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1: acid?
0: Well, there is a guy doing the equivalent of the sort of the vampire thing. We'll get to that coming up. It's very interesting and a little bit different, but it involves blood down there. These are the O'Reilly Auto Parts Studios. 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
6: Corn, corn, corn, corn, corn, corn, corn, corn. 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

0: Corn all went berserk. 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
2: I got carded the other day, and it's like, look into my eyes. You ever seen a 21-year-old with this much hate and bitterness in their eyes? Let's not count the birthdays. Let's count the dark angels. The people who think and cluck at the same time.
4: How does that work?
2: You ask them a question. You go, hey, are we doing dinner tomorrow? Dinner tomorrow. What are you, an aborigine? Answer the question. I want to go to dinner. You're hunting for Coke bottles. Let's go.
5: The announcer for the Super Friends, dead on too, by the way. I don't know who that guy was.
6: Yeah, he was the guy who was after Ted Knight. Ted Knight did the original ones.
5: Right.
6: Meanwhile, back at the Hall of Justice, Jackie and Sarah and Monroe, get ready. Aquaman, I want you on the golf course in 5 minutes. Chop, chop.
7: Hey, Superman, you're going to free bowl a super then? How do I?
6: Talk to the judge.
8: Why do you have to get drunk to be an ass? Why do you have to get tight before you get loose?

0: But I can't stand the endorsements that come after that, because everybody's going to have their own shoe and selling shoes and telling these kids to buy shoes. Because honestly, I don't care what kind of shoe an athlete wears, and neither should you. My question is, what kind of shoe does a black surgeon or lawyer wear? Yeah. What is Johnny Cochran wearing? That should be the commercial. Mm-hmm. When you can get a brother off a double homicide the whole world knows he's guilty of, that's a bad shoe.
1: Hunting is huge in Michigan. I don't want to upset any hunters, because generally they're very well armed. But I am not a hunter. I don't get the deer hunting thing. I don't understand it. Mainly for this reason. I think it's unfair. The deer hunting season coincides with the deer mating season. Uh-huh. Everyone know that? The deer just trying to hook up.
2: Yeah.
1: You know, that's not fair. Mm-hmm. I mean, picture yourself. You're at a bar. It's late at night. Last call. You're sitting there. Somebody sneaks up behind you dressed as a chair.
3: Right.
1: Shoots you in the head.
3: That's not fair.
1: It's not fair at all.
4: My most recent marriage was a disaster. It made the wreck of the Edmunds Fitzgerald look like a fender bender.
5: Wow.
4: Sorry to hear that.
5: Hello.
6: And you remember Lord's famous line about gun control.
4: Yes. It, the relationship taught me a lot. It taught me they won't sell you a handgun if you're crying.
7: Listen, laugh, and listen more. This is Bob and Tom Radio.
3: Hey, welcome back to the Bob and Tom Show. We're in the O'Reilly Auto Parts studios. Christy Lee at the news desk.
2: Hello.
3: Pat Godwin.
8: Hey, chick.
3: At the music desk with the organ and the guitar.
8: Yeah,
3: and everything. Jess Hooker's here.
9: Hello.
3: There's Josh Arnold.
8: Hi.
3: Hi. There's Ace Cosby.
10: Hello.
3: Hello. I'm Chick. Hello, Tom.
11: Yeah, we've been talking about this, what was it, the
9: zombie filler?
11: The zombie filler. So they're taking body fat from cadavers and using it for the rest of us, which seems weird, but... then I got confused, because there's also this other thing, and I just found the story and I gave it to Christy. This is because the apparently the body fat from cadavers, is that being used in the male member of...
9: No, it's been used in women mainly. Well, guys, I guess if you want a butt lift.
2: Fat
9: Brazilian
2: transfer,
9: butt lift, yeah.
10: Anywhere you would get a traditional butt transfer or fat transfer.
9: Yeah.
10: Huh.
9: But it doesn't say they're using it in the penis that I, well,
11: what was
9: when
11: the thing,
9: I read the
11: What
9: story.
11: Was the thing where they were inserting it in...
9: That's hyaluronic acid.
11: Okay,
9: that's a
11: right.
9: That's a filler.
10: Fat in the wiener is not going to help when it comes to the erections.
2: Well,
10: I don't think
2: you.
10: That flesh would be the same. You know, it's not going to fill.
2: Okay,
10: it's
2: gotcha.
10: Not going to fill with...
11: This is sort of similar, Christy.
9: Dr. Syed Nadim Abbas, a London-based plastic surgeon, is saying that he's been inundated with requests for the vampire penis facial, known as the P-shot. It involves removing blood from one part of the body, inserting it into the penis to increase its size and improve performance. He attributed the huge rise in P-shot patients to the adult entertainment industry, as a lot of men are making comparisons to what they see in porn.
10: Oh, I
9: see. Yeah. That can't last long. That would have to be something.
2: No, that's a one and done.
9: No, I think they would have to keep doing it.
2: That's
9: don't
2: what I mean.
9: Think?
2: No, yeah. Like you're going to get it for one night only.
11: But it's your own blood, though, right?
9: Yeah.
3: What's this?
11: I want a bigger pud.
10: Pud.
3: What's this?
11: Dicula.
3: What's this erection you guys keep talking about?
10: It is when. Where, it's when the.
3: I don't.
2: A boy and a girl love each
10: engorged.
2: Other very much.
10: There are chambers in the penis.
3: I don't know what you're talking about.
10: The vasocongestion occurs and.
3: Nothing but urine out of there.
11: Is that, I'm sorry, and that's the vampire
9: penis shot. Facial.
11: I wonder if they do that, but it's not on the face, it's on the male member. Do they do the equivalent for the ladies?
10: Uh-huh. Oh, like the vamp vag?
11: So it wouldn't be, it wouldn't be Count Dracula.
10: No. Oh, I mean, no. If you wanted to be, you could go vag, vampire, but.
11: Mrs. Dracula. I know there's Bride of Frankenstein. Has there been a Bride of Dracula?
10: Yes.
11: Okay.
3: Absolutely.
11: Any good?
10: Yeah. I liked it.
3: But she only attacks once a month? No, wait a minute.
11: I must say, when they on the Muppets brought out the Count, that slayed me.
10: Slayed?
11: I thought that was just the funniest thing.
10: It's cute, yeah.
11: No, it's great.
2: It's cute.
11: Oh, look, it's the Count.
3: I stand by that one of the properties of vampires, they like to count things.
10: Never heard of it.
3: That's where they got that.
10: Making it up.
3: I'm telling you, it's the truth. Mirrors, silver bullets, and counting things.
11: No, the Mrs. Drac, was that written by Bram Stoker?
10: You know very well.
3: What, are we in kindergarten?
9: Yes.
11: Apparently.
3: My goodness.
9: British scientists now plan to grow miniature human organs to help improve medical testing.
3: I have a miniature human
9: organ. Back to that, huh? The theme. According to The Guardian, researchers will use the clumps of tissue known as organoids. That is a weird word.
8: Organoids. yes, we need more organoids. Yes. Avoid the noid.
9: To help them identify which treatments are best for different people and their different conditions. Scientists said the process will improve how drugs are tested and reduce the number of animals used in drug development.
10: Well, that's good.
9: Historically, more than 90% of drugs that clear animal testing go on to fail in human trials, raising questions about the value of the tests.
11: So,
3: well, they can't test them on...
11: Yeah, but how are they
9: 90%.
11: But how, I understand that. How are they making miniature human organs?
9: Well, that's a great question, and it's not in the story. I don't know.
3: They can't test them on live people, right?
9: No.
10: Right.
9: See what's in 90% of them fail on animals.
11: See what's in the, see what's in the Petri dish, Josh? Shetland liver.
10: Mm. Why'd you drag me into it?
3: What?
10: You think I want any part of
9: that? Doesn't even make sense.
3: Shetland liver? You think I want to be associated
10: with that quote-unquote comedy?
9: I don't even understand. Well,
11: the Shetland sheepdog is a little teeny miniature lassie.
3: and a Shetland pony.
11: I mean, I don't
9: understand.
11: They're
9: growing human organs.
11: I know. How?
10: I don't know. I don't know. You didn't provide
9: us that
10: information.
9: You didn't provide the information. Do
11: I look like a scientist?
3: You don't want to ask to rewrite everything because we're not capable.
11: All I know is if this is going to replace... animal testing, the rats and the mice are having a great happy hour. Hey, did you hear? They're gonna inject the fake organ with it.
9: Yeah, that'd be great. And researchers also have created a durable biodegradable vegan leather made from mushrooms. I doubt they're gonna make organs out of it, but they could maybe make your new handbag.
10: Huh.
9: Hmm.
10: But it's biodegradable.
9: The material comes from mycelium, the underground network of fibers between mushroom caps.
10: Oh, yeah.
3: Mycelium, your cilium.
9: In lab tests, it proved about as strong as traditional leather and was sewn into a prototype purse. It still needs to become more tear resistant.
2: Whoops.
9: But researchers said it could eventually offer a compostable alternative to animal leather.
11: Your purse is a Prada Bello.
10: Yes.
3: Prada Bello. About...
10: And you don't want to take it to the beach, it'll saute.
3: What about a shiitake purse?
9: Yeah.
3: What about that?
10: You can keep all your shiitake in it.
3: Yeah. I can't find any shiitake in here.
9: Boy, scientists in the UK are busy. Now they've invented the world's first fully biodegradable party balloon.
11: This is actually, I know you're going to laugh. This is actually kind of important.
9: Researchers at
11: when they release those, they do those huge balloon releases.
3: Oh, is this the birds?
11: Thousands of birds die because they swallow the balloons.
9: Researchers at Imperial College London say traditional balloons can take years to break down and, as Tom mentioned, can harm our wildlife. Their new balloon, called BioLoon, biodegrades within 9 months, and it's made without the harmful additives commonly used in balloon production.
10: Doctor, the bioloons are loose.
9: Researchers say it'll cost about the same as a regular balloon and actually easier to blow up.
10: All right. Boy, we've all had that.
3: You mean the ease of inflation is off the chart.
10: That one balloon, you stretch it and stretch it and stretch it, then you go to blow it and your ears explode.
9: Technology could eventually be used in gloves, medical products, even condoms.
11: Well,
9: BioLoon could be commercially available within 2 years.
10: How do you invent a condom where we can feel anything?
3: Can we get some condoms in here one day this week? This isn't a hard game. And get a helium tank and fill up some condoms and just ascend them into the heavens.
11: Turn around.
2: Are they?
11: I'm sure Jason's holding.
2: Are they?
10: He's always got condoms.
2: When you blow up a condom, is it wiener shaped or is it blow up like a balloon?
3: It's wiener shaped.
10: The reservoir tip sort of maintains itself.
2: Okay.
10: But it's mostly balloon.
2: Yeah. Okay.
10: Yeah.
11: They're terrible for balloon animals.
10: And get the unlubricated.
9: Yeah, I was going to say. Yeah.
3: If you don't, you'll do this all day.
11: God. I have a vampire question.
10: Yes, please.
11: Who's the most famous vampire in the movies?
10: Count Dracula.
3: Dracula, without a doubt.
11: And who played him?
10: Well, most available to go see you.
11: Yeah, right. He was clean shaven, right?
10: Yeah.
11: Now, they can't see themselves in the mirror, right?
10: Right.
11: So,
0: a lot of blood.
11: How would he shave? Would he have to walk up to someone and go, hey, how do I look?
2: The same way Stevie Wonder shaves.
9: Thank you.
2: Feel. No. He has but, a friend.
11: He might miss a spot. And just saying.
10: Will you not run your open mic bits by us?
11: I'm just asking. I think it's a fair question.
3: Are you saying you don't think you could shave if you didn't have a mirror?
10: You can, and here's why.
3: Absolutely.
0: You touch your face a lot.
10: You can't see yourself, can you? But you can see the shaving cream. So you put that shaving cream all over your face.
3: Oh, yeah.
10: Oh, I see. Look in the mirror. All you have to do is scrape the shaving cream
11: off. Oh, it's like Invisible Man?
10: Yeah.
11: I didn't know that.
10: Sure.
11: Well, that's cool. Do they ever have those scenes in the Dracula movies?
10: Not that I'm aware
11: of. Would that be just too silly?
3: One shaving?
10: Yeah. The only shaving scene in a Dracula movie was the Francis Ford Coppola. Keanu Reeves is shaving, cuts himself. Gary Oldman grabs the straight razor and licks it. And never once does Keanu go, you know what, I think I'm going to take off.
3: Yeah.
11: So, but back to your other question. So when you blow up a condom, does it blow up like a lengthy kielbasa?
10: Or
11: does
10: more it go... so balloon-shaped. When we did it.
2: Yeah.
11: So, little boy, would you like a nice balloon dachshund?
3: I'm surprised you and your brothers, when you were playing grab ass up there at the lake, you didn't get blow some condoms and blow them.
10: Most balloon artists haven't broken the canine. It's either poodle or dachshund.
3: Yeah. They can't give me a golden retriever.
10: They're still working on that.
9: Yeah. Did your brothers teach you about condoms?
11: God, no.
10: Apparently nobody did.
9: Yeah.
3: Well,
9: that's true.
10: Yeah.
3: How many times have you worn a condom in your life? Can you count on one?
11: I'm wearing one right now.
3: You really? just won't participate just in an adult conversation. Well,
9: okay. It's okay to admit you've worn a condom.
3: It's okay. We all know you've had sex.
2: He thinks it's less. Like if you have.
10: Yeah. Oh.
11: Not at all.
10: He thinks it's for the hoi polloi.
2: Yeah.
10: Yeah, the common man.

0: coming.
1: A bazooka.
2: Okay.
0: Boy, that'd be unwieldy, wouldn't it?
2: Yeah, it would.
0: You have to hold it on your shoulder.
3: You know, it's like you can use it as one of those guys in the used car parking lot, flailing around.
1: There's an O. Henry novel there somewhere. Well, it's too big.
3: I'm sorry. So we have vampire everything. I did find one more.
0: Yeah?
3: Christy kind of mentioned this. Vampire breast lift.
2: Mm-hmm.
3: This is a situation in which they take the woman's own blood
2: and pump it into her boobs.
3: Mm-hmm.
2: Hmm. But it doesn't last very long.
3: That dissipates after a period of time. This says it costs $1,800.
2: Yep.
0: But Godwin and I will do it for free.
3: This article.
1: Let me get in on that, John.
3: This is from Cosmo. It says it will make your nipples rosier, perkier, and more sensitive.
0: Tastes like pennies.
2: God, people, you're fine just the way you are.
1: No, you're not. You need help. Yeah. Everybody needs a little help.
0: I mean, there are uggos out there. Oh, boy, are there.
2: My God. Take a look. Guys.
1: It doesn't do them any good for you to go, oh, no, you're beautiful.
0: Christy, we're not being sexist. There are ugly guys out there. Now, there are way less ugly guys than there are ugly women. But still.
2: Okay.
4: Do you guys remember Extreme Makeover?
2: Yes.
0: Sure. Yeah, I never cared for that. That was crazy. I didn't watch any of that stuff.
4: That was so nuts. They'd have this really ugly person, and they would come in, and they would do... I mean, they wouldn't look the same at the end.
0: But then really I feel sad. Like they went, okay, see ya.
4: Yeah.
0: And now those people just go the next day.
4: Yeah.
5: That's bad.
0: All it did was make... I don't think it's good mentally.
4: All plastic of those things surgery take and maintenance too.
0: Yeah.
4: Yeah.
3: Was it plastic surgery?
4: Extreme plastic surgery. Yeah.
3: Oh.
4: Yes.
1: What do you mean, like attaching a new face or
4: close? Some of them.
0: But you completely alter a person's appearance and then send them on their way.
4: Yes.
0: There's something else that has to happen.
4: Yeah.
3: But I mean, they gave someone who has an unattractive nose, they did a rhinoplasty and fixed them up. And, won't that help them in life?
0: Maybe exploitative television.
2: Yeah. Maybe we should do a follow-up on that. Find out where these people are.
4: Yeah. Mm.
1: There you go.
4: Look it up.
1: Let's go look up some grotesque
0: Ouija board.
1: Yeah.
0: A lot of them couldn't handle it.
4: Yes, being pretty is hard.
1: Oh, my God, it's so hard.
0: It's a full-time job.
3: This headline, women rushing to New York City's cleavage clinic. For all natural boob jobs, half the price of implants, a vampire breast lift.
2: Yeah, but read through that and tell me how long it lasts. What was it, 18 months if the most,
3: prices for non-invasive treatment range from $2,900 to $7,000.
2: Yeah.
3: With results lasting up to 3 years.
2: Oh, 3 years. Huh. Okay. But still.
4: Yeah.
2: I mean, if you get your breasts augmented, it'll last theoretically forever.
3: Old-fashioned name of Dracula, the original, wasn't it?
0: Sort of based on Vlad the Impaler,
1: and I think Nosferatu's in there somewhere, right?
0: That was one of the first vampire movies.
3: That was his name,
0: Nosferatu.
3: Nosferatu.
0: Mm-hmm.
3: Okay, all right.
0: What would you like?
3: I'm just curious. I'm asking. I don't remember.
0: You're just asking.
1: I think this is where
0: you can understand why we might expect something else.
2: Right, we are waiting for you to.
1: This has got a lot to do with where this all bogs down. you're being too particular.
3: Well, this
1: now let's try it again.
3: Well, you want to get back to that guy? Take a titty, leave a titty. What was his name again?
1: Taika Waititi. Yes, okay. He's a genius.
3: Yeah. But that's my password. What am I doing saying that out loud?
2: Oh, we never got to the Hawaiian lady either.
1: Here's the Hawaiian lady.
6: For the past 20 years, Janice Lokelani Keihana Iku Kawakahi Hulihe e Kahauna Ele has had to carry two IDs.
1: Holy hell.
2: Gah. Boy, I'm glad I don't do news in Hawaii.
3: Okay.
1: One more time.
6: For the past 20 years, Janice Lokelani Keihana Iku Kawakahi Hulihe e Kahauna Ele has had to carry two IDs.
0: That's wild.
2: She has to be born there.
3: And then she married a guy.
4: That's crazy. Yeah.
3: She insisted on hyphenating her name.
2: I think she married into that name, didn't she? Wasn't that her married name?
3: I think so. I think you're right. That's ridiculous.
2: Yeah.
3: Come on. I respect
2: the traditional Hawaiian people, but
0: there are Indian shorten kids that who up. Can't spell that.
1: Is that right?
0: That's right.
3: All is forgiven. That is a rock solid.
1: Once again, I can't remember the last time I got all is forgiven.
0: I also didn't know.

0: Amazing.
1: I didn't realize I was in a position neat that
2: I
1: needed.
2: No, I didn't. I don't recall you angering him.
3: What do you got coming up, Christy?
4: I don't know.
3: Okay, good.
4: Well, we have a Volkswagen prank. We have a guy with 200 lizards being
3: caught at the
4: airport. And we have Hawaii in the story.
3: Hawaii, okay. 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
0: Hey, welcome back to the Bob and Tom Show in the O'Reilly Auto Parts studios. Christy Lee at the news desk.
4: Howdy.
0: Howdy.
4: Howdy.
0: Well, we're going to be right back with you as soon as we get fresh horses. And
4: I watched Dutton Ranch last night.
0: Yeah, it's a fine show. There's Pat Godwin.
13: Hello.
0: Hello. There's Jess Hooker.
14: Hi.
0: There's Josh Arnold.
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0: Ace Cosby.
16: Hello.
0: Hello, indeed. I'm Chick. Hello, Tom.
3: Just had the story about the biodegradable balloons. I went to the BBC's website, and there's a picture of a seal.
0: Why would you think the BBC would have something about biodegradable?
4: That's where the story came from.
0: No. The British Broadcasting.
15: Yes. Right.
0: Okay.
3: The seal is heading toward a balloon. See, that would harm the seal.
15: Sure.
0: So. Yeah, but it's just a natural
3: No, it's not natural.
8: Well, maybe we haven't enough seals.
3: So they've got these balloons that are coming out that are somehow biodegradable. Like, it's a great thing. I don't know how they're going to make condoms out of them.
8: Do you think they have condoms that look like a little seal, with little eyes on the end of it?
4: No.
8: Something like that.
3: Why would you want that?
8: I don't know. Maybe because somebody's into it.
3: Spin a ball on it.
8: Yes, put a magnet to the head of the condom and then a little magnet in the ball. And
3: be looking for bioloons soon.
13: This is loosely related, but when I prepared the python the day before you guys ate it on air, Hooker the Cooker, YouTube, that thing. When I was chewing on it, it felt like I had a mouthful of balloons.
14: Oh, man.
13: It was so bad.
3: We were all eating the pipe. None of us particularly cared for the
14: pipe. That's not true. Oscar and I gave it thumbs up.
13: Yeah.
3: Really?
13: Yeah.
14: Yes.
13: If it would have been seasoned.
8: I thought you were just being kind.
14: No.
13: They didn't mind the texture.
14: It was fine. Tasted fine.
13: Yeah.
8: You'd have it again.
14: I mean, it's not something I would choose.
13: Yeah.
14: Because chicken is great, and so is beef. And
3: python nuggets aren't going to be.
14: Yeah, but I mean, it went in Rome.
13: Right.
4: Pat, you have a song?
15: Oh, if we could go back a little bit, I have a little something for you. They're taking fat from cadavers.
4: Right.
15: And they're injecting it in these people's faces.
4: Mm-hmm.
15: So I think a Steve Miller tribute is in order.
4: Okay.
15: They took fat from a bloated corpse. It works as filler, but of course, and stomach too.

0: gonna reach out and grab you.
1: Yeah, that's creepy.
2: I hate that song.
3: Abracadabra?
4: Oh, I like it.
2: I'm going to reach out and grab you. Good God.
1: What's wrong with that?
5: That may be the worst song.
2: It was a misstep. It's everything that's wrong with music.
1: Don't you like...
4: Who is it?
1: Magic?
3: Steve Miller.
4: Oh, I love it.
2: Old Steve Miller's fine.
6: Don't you like magic? Yes.
1: Abracadabra.
2: Abracadabra. You know what?
3: I don't think it has anything to do with magic. Are you anti-magic?
2: When you put it that way, I do like magic and the word abracadabra. I'm sorry.
3: This song has nothing to do with magic.
2: Right.
1: Yes, it's about the magic touch that this woman has.
2: That's right.
3: Oh.
1: On it.
2: And that magic feeling she gives you.
3: Yeah.
1: It's a sweet song.
2: How about that?
1: Little Stevie Miller.
2: No, he was never known as Little Stevie Miller.
6: Stevie the Guitar Miller?
1: Stevie Guitar Miller, that's right.
3: Where's your other guitar, Pat?
5: I have lots of guitars.
3: Oh.
5: They're at home.
3: Okay.
5: That's the light one for my shoulder.
4: Oh.
5: That's a mini.
3: Okay, so the other one made your shoulder hurt?
5: Yes, it did.
2: I didn't hear anything. What happened to your shoulder?
1: Oh, God. By the way, that reminds me, Pat is going to be doing his first live show since he had the surgery.
6: That'll be rusty.
2: Yeah. That's going to... You know what? I might go to that just to see what happens.
1: Well, you'll be seeing a fine show at the Astra Theater in Jasper, Indiana, Saturday, August 22nd. That's just around the corner. Get tickets at AstraTheater.com.
6: Astra, Cadabra.
5: Okay. Gotta reach out and brast you.
1: These work.
2: You leave me some backstage tickets?
5: Absolutely. Oh. Come down and hang with the king.
2: All right.
1: We gotta think of the second hand. Astra what? It can't be Cadabra.
6: Why not? It's a magic show.
2: Astra.
6: Well, it's not a magic show, but it's a
4: magical
6: show.
3: He spins magic.
1: Now someone's gonna go in the...
2: Hey, Tom.
1: Pat's gonna hear on the way out, I thought you were gonna do some tricks.
2: I don't think Josh likes magic. Do you hear what he's saying over there?
1: You don't like magic?
2: You don't like magic.
6: I despise it.
1: Okay. Well, Christy, what else?
2: You know what I don't like in magic? There's only one thing I don't like. I like magic overall, especially Penn and Teller, that kind of magic.
5: Yeah.
2: I don't like the roving magicians at restaurants.
5: Ooh.
2: I do. I don't care for that.
6: I get that, but I love all of it.
4: Where are you eating dinner?
3: Well, there used to be a place here that
5: had a magic place.
2: And you think they're the waiter when they come up and they
4: way.
2: Hey, can you get me another glass of... Well, I didn't expect...
4: Well, I see why they closed.
2: A dove to fly away.
1: No, I used to love that. And they had that gag where they'd heave the card and would stick to the ceiling.
2: Yeah, hilarious.
1: I love that. You look up and there's like 30 cards up there.
4: Huh.
1: Very clever.
3: I love that trick. Tom loves magic.
6: I do too. I'm always reeled in. I never am not amazed.
4: What about the mariachi band? Do you like that restaurant?
5: I like that.
4: Yeah?
6: I like it. When they're stationary in a corner and you can enjoy it.
3: I don't like the
6: roving one.
2: No, I don't like the roving anything. Like a violin player, like a magician.
1: You're about to look your girlfriend in the eye and say something really serious.
3: I thought
6: he did say lick.
3: He did say lick. You're about to lick
5: your girlfriend in the eye.
6: You know what? There are so many steaks nowadays. We just got to
4: keep it moving.
6: And possibly
2: get used to the... Hey, you new listeners, get used to this phrase. We know what he meant. All right.
1: I'm just saying, you're having a really romantic moment and you're at this place and, you know, just a little bit awkward all of a sudden.
6: Or breaking up.
4: Yeah.
2: I just don't want to see you anymore.
3: We're breaking up. We're leaving now.
1: It's not you. It's not you, baby. I just want to tell you.
2: Hey!
6: Hold that thought.
1: It's not you, it's me.
2: I don't love you anymore.
6: Oh, and of course, she hears, marry you.
2: Well, yes.
3: Say goodbye, Tom.
1: Goodbye, Tom. These are the O'Reilly Auto Parts Studios. 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
2: Hey, man, it's Donnie Baker, man. 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
3: That's not true, Donnie.
2: Shut up, Randy. 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
2: 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It's public record. And at restaurants, if the hostess screws your name up over the loudspeaker, you get a free appetizer.
3: It's appetizer.
2: No, it ain't.
4: He knows them all.
2: I swear to God, man. It's state law. Man, I probably know more about laws than anybody I know of. Like, bars have to turn the lights on for last call. I swear to God they do. And do you know every dentist has to give a free toothbrush for each visit? Except in Rhode Island where it's floss. Food courts have to pass out free samples. And if it's chicken, it's got to be on a stick. State law. In high school, if your teacher makes a grade mistake in red ink, they can't change it back, even on your permanent record. Oh, and here's another thing. All rock and roll tapes have to have at least one kick-ass guitar solo. Clean it up, Scotty Winkler. That's my best friend Scotty on lead guitar. Todd Boner's on bass. Dusty Privet on drums. Man, the lead singer has to intro the band. I swear to God he does. That's what broke up Journey the first time.
4: He knows them all.
2: I swear to God, man. It's state law. Hey, did you know every city has to have at least one radio station do two for Tuesday? They have to, and nothing beats a double shot of Whitesnake. And some laws were created because of me, like you can't reuse a pregnancy test. Truth hurts, don't it, Patty? Ferguson, yeah, you. Oh, and you can't leave bird feet on a bug zapper. I think it's a PETA thing.
4: He's led by bugs, he knows them all.
2: I swear to God, man, it's state law. And one out of every four strippers has to be named after a state, like Phoenix or Savannah.
3: Those aren't states, Donnie.
2: Shut up, Randy. What state was you named after? Oklahoma or Massachusetts?
5: Comedian Dave Dugan. Right, comedian David, David Dugan. Dave Dugan joins us
6: David
5: in the studio.
6: Dugan. David Dugan.
7: My formal name.
8: You sound like a grand wizard. David Dugan, grand wizard.
5: Stop. You have a couple young children. A
7: couple young kids. Raising kids at that age is sort of like being hazed into a fraternity.
6: Yeah.
7: It was like a 2-minute time period the other day when I changed a dirty diaper, picked up, grounded up fruit chews out of the carpet while chocolate milk was being spilled down my back. Geez, if I could de-pants myself, I'd be a Fidel right now. But,
5: yeah. Rick Schrader is our guest, and Rick is on his, well, frankly, you're on your second marriage. I don't know if I should bring this up.
9: Yes, I am. Maybe men and women living together is just too much anyway. I think, you know, it's just too much pressure. I think men and women should live around the corner from each other. Much better let you call each other up every morning. Hello, you're being a jerk. Yes, I am. Click, right? That's you. Go to a movie, you know, instead of getting up every morning and spinning the big pain wheel. Today's mind game, vague remarks about your failures at work. Hey, all right.
0: And now, from the Bob and Tom Archives, we dust off another classic. classic. A moment of frivolity.
6: Good morning, Bob and Tom Show.
10: Let's do it! Hi, I guess we should say happy birthday to Bob's mustache today. It's great. You know, I think it's great that so many people today, you look at this new wave trying to achieve the same look that I have. And, Bob, I know this is what you've done, too, and I think it's great. I try to keep mine full and thick. Have you guys seen my show and read my books? And
6: I have,
5: Dr. Phil.
6: I miss your show regularly.
5: Dr. Phil, I've seen your show a few times, and you do have the full mustache, much like Bob's.
10: Well, you know, don't want a thin strip, okay? Because people call you Dirty Sanchez. I mean,
5: right.
10: And you don't want it too long because it looks like your upper lip has bangs. That's why I wrote a book about mustache maintenance.
6: Uh-huh.
10: It's called Ready, Set, Grow.
6: Uh-huh. Uh-huh. Yeah.
10: I've got a tape to go along with the book. If you buy the book, you can get the tape.
6: Isn't that your diet book's title also?
10: No, it's not a diet book.
8: I think he's giggling a little bit.
10: No, I'm not. I only giggle backstage. My tape is about a runny nose and facial hair. It's called Crustache. Hey, I admit with a flavor saver on my face, it's tough to eat crunch and munch.
6: Sure.
10: I admit that. But that's why my shape-up bars are designed not to chip and flake. Everybody's a clean break, okay? You know, my son Jay, have you ever heard me talk about my son Jay?
6: Yeah, oh, yeah, all the time.
10: Jay is a cut-up. You know, last time he dropped by the show and he brought by a few of his books, he noticed, he said, every time I trim my mustache too thin, he says, hey, Dad, you need to move your eyebrows back up.
6: He's really funny.
8: He's a real cut up, isn't he?
10: He's cut up. Hey, Christy?
11: Yes.
6: Cut up, but not very funny.
10: I was talking to Christy. I can only do this one at a time.
11: Yes, Dr. Phil.
8: One at a time, people.
10: I don't know how it goes on your show, but when everybody talks at the same time, how's that working for you?
8: Well,
10: you probably don't get much done. You probably, how many books have you got sold in? Books.
6: No.
10: I'll rest my case. Back to my show, Christy. When I give you a mustache ride, honey bunch, there's no need to buckle up. You can use my nose for a speed bump.
8: That's right.
12: 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This has been Chick McGee speaking. Are you a successful entrepreneur or business person who appreciates all the perks that come with success? Lavish homes, flashy cars, generous expense accounts? Well, isn't it time you attain the ultimate status symbol? Your very own personal announcer. Your friends and colleagues will be impressed when they meet this dapper gentleman with the commanding voice. He's the announcer guy.
13: Hi, Phil. Thanks for coming to my party. Who's this?
14: Hey, Cindy. Check this out. This is my very own announcer guy. Hey, announcer guy, say something.
15: Hello, Cindy. It's time to meet your very special party guest. Say hello to Phil Mundor. This is Larry Morgan speaking.
13: Well, thank you. Of course, I know Phil. And nice to meet you, Mr. Announcer guy. By the way, Phil, you look great.
14: Oh, thanks. I got this new suit.
15: Tonight, Phil is dressed for success in a fashionable hand-tailored Armani suit. With softly constructed shoulders and a slimming silhouette, Phil is comfortably attired for whatever environment he should find himself in. Retail value, $2,500. This is Larry Morgan speaking.
14: Ooh, I wish I hadn't given the price on this.
13: That's great. Phil, let me get you a drink. What do you have it?
14: You know, I think I'll have a beer.
15: This evening, Phil will be enjoying Dewars on the Rocks.
14: What?
15: Dewars, the finest blended scotch whiskey money can buy. And as always, we remind you to please drink responsibly. This is Larry Morgan speaking.
14: I guess a scotch would be okay. Thanks, announcer guy.
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0: He's the announcer guy. But watch out. This guy will announce almost anything.
1: Ladies and gentlemen, in the motel room next door, Phil Mondor has been joined by his new secretary, Brenda Flindish, for an adulterous liaison. It appears Phil's erection is finally ready, and if Brenda plays her cards right, she could win the apartment of her dreams with free furnishings from Scanlon's Veneer World. Let's listen in.
2: Wow, Brenda, I can't believe I finally got you into bed, baby. I am so ready to make love to you.
3: Ooh, I can tell. Phil, you are so hot. Do you have some protection?
2: Oh, yeah. Here, let me put it on.
1: Tonight, Phil will be wearing a Hot Rod brand micro-thin condom. It's the Hotsy Totsy Model 2000, providing a snug fit and rib tip for the ultimate in pleasure. This is Larry Morgan speaking.
3: Who the hell is that guy?
2: He's, my very own personal announcer guy.
3: That's it. I'm out of here.
4: Bob and Tom. They put the F in professional.
5: 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All Bob and Tom. All day and all the night. 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

0: Hey, Monica, you've got some messages on the answering machine.
1: Hey, Monica. Hey, it's Bill. Hey, I have my saxophone out. You want to take another lesson today? Hey, I'm naked. Come on over. Hello? Are you there? Monica, come on, man. Pick up. Hey, listen, I'm sorry about that mess there. Why don't you put a little club soda on it? It'll come right out. Yeah. Monica, come on. Hey, don't forget your racist tape. All right? I love you.
2: Who are you talking to?
1: Oh, gotta go. Bye.

0: It's Anything Could Happen Day. Or is it Roundup Day?
1: Roundup Day?
0: The Foreign Film Day?

0: Hello there, Josh Arnold.
1: Hi.
0: There is Ace Cosby.
2: Hello.
0: I am Chick McGee. Hello, Tom Griswold.
1: Hello, Chick.
0: Huh?
1: It is actually, if you want to get technical, according to the that National Day calendar.
0: Today
1: it is,
0: in history? Oh, today.
1: No, it's I Love My Feet Day.
0: I love my feet or feet?
1: Feet. Sorry, I started laughing.
0: Well, if you don't take care of your feet, you'll be on your knees.
1: Yeah.
3: Man, oh, man. Okay, well, maybe get a pedicure.
0: Yeah.
1: We have...
0: Never had any trouble with my feet, as soft as a baby's backside.
3: Nice.
1: Wasn't that nice?
0: Lovely feet.
1: Could we go back a ways? That was the band Libidos and their tribute to Monica Lewinsky because today is the date in history that Bill Clinton decided to fess up.
0: I don't know what time that he came out and said, I'm really busy. I'm going to get back to working for the American people. I was at a Pearl Jam concert, and Eddie came out like halfway through the concert and said, I have President Clinton's announcement about the Monica. And he read, I basically did not have sex with that woman. He read that. And everybody was cheering for some reason. I don't know why.
1: Well, this is where he said it. This is where Clinton said in his TV address, quote, he admitted his relationship with Lewinsky was wrong.
0: Oh.
1: But denied committing perjury, blah, blah, blah. It was big news for a while.
0: And remember the whole thing about what is? Remember that?
4: Yeah.
0: Oh, yeah.
1: But a little bit of music from Libidos, recorded live during a live day session with the Bob and Tom Band and Orchestra somewhere in there. Now, as for National Feet Day, we'll get to that.
0: Number one fetish, right?
4: Yeah.
0: Number one, Tom.
1: I've got some numbers on that, actually.
0: Let's put them up on the board, see if they hold up.
1: Some numbers on the feet thing. I'll get to those coming up in just a few minutes.
0: All right.
1: Now, welcome to the show. Thanks very much for joining us. Hope you had a great weekend. We do have a stack of letters here. I will direct you to our website, bobandtom.com, where you can find a little link. It will send you right to... Right to the letter bin, if you will, and we'll be happy to get to your letters when the time is right. Anything interesting happened to anybody over the weekend? Anything totally exciting? Christy, I like your hippie shirt. That's one of my favorites.
0: That is the hippie ballin' shirt.
4: I woke up really late, so I thought maybe this would cheer me up. Since, you know, you get started wrong, the wrong side of the bed kind of thing.
0: Yeah?
4: Yeah. So well, I'm still waking up.
1: Actually. It's appropriate because today is...
4: Oversleep Day?
1: No, it's the anniversary of the last day of Woodstock.
4: Oh, okay.
0: The Feces Festival.
1: 3 days of mud. Yeah, a great movie, by the way, if you've never seen it. Oh, yeah. You don't think so?
0: It's
4: kind of
0: like
4: his wheelhouse. We were young.
0: It's kind of like taking a college course, but you really, it gets exhausting after a while because there's lots of stuff going on and the two camera thing and the split screen pass. Yeah,
1: come on. You got the Who.
0: Well, yeah, you got that, but I mean.
1: Hendrix.
0: You watch it, be honest, to see the people and what they're doing out in the in the crowd.
3: The only gripe I have about it, and this is minor, because I do think it's great too, but it's out of order.
0: Yes.
3: It's not Pulp Fiction.
0: If you watch it
3: one like not really knowing anything about the festival, you're not seeing it the way it would really.
0: Right.
4: Why did they do it that way, I wonder?
3: I don't know.
4: I had no idea that was the case.
0: Somebody took a film class at NYU and thought it was
1: beautiful. I think that the bands
4: went by the popularity of the bands, maybe.
1: Yeah, and they wanted some of the better bands to be coming up toward the end.
0: You know what my biggest complaint is about? Not that I don't love this band, and I always will. How did Sha Na Na end up in the film?
4: That's a great question.
3: Not only that, an inexplicable... They brought the house down.
0: Yeah, they killed.
3: Yeah.
0: Or according from the...
1: I think it was...
0: Watching the film.
1: Because that kind of music had been completely supplanted by the Beatles, et cetera, et cetera.
3: You know what it would be like? It would be... If let's say something like Louder Than Life, one of these huge heavy metal festivals for 3 days,
0: right?
3: If they brought out Howard Jones,
0: Rick
4: Astley,
3: the place would go crazy.
0: Well, it was like when Jewel came out for
3: that was
0: Woodstock '99, but that kind of got out.
1: The Sha Na Na thing was funny because they were doing choreography, they were wearing the gold suits. And everybody in that era was up there in blue jeans.
4: Sure.
1: And looking, it was just a different thing. So
0: we're
1: just,
0: all We're all friends here, right? Can I make a confession? I actually had a t-shirt that says, or said, Grease for Peace. The great John Bowser Bauman.
3: Oh.
0: Grease for Peace. Remember that?
4: That's
0: you. I don't remember Grease for Peace?
4: Yeah, I do.
0: Oh,
4: yeah.
0: It was everywhere.
1: It's a funny moment in the movie Woodstock. And actually, there's another weird tie-in. The song Grease is the Word, as sung by
2: Frankie Valli.
1: We have a Frankie Valli update today.
0: Well, it's got to be funeral arrangements, right?
1: No, it's not. It's good news about Mr. Valli.
0: What are you talking about? It's not Mr. Valli. It's Frankie Valli.
1: Okay, Frankie
0: Valli. He's going to die.
3: Either that or he got a new dolly for them to push him out onto stage.
1: Wow, this is a cold room.
3: Well, have you seen the thing going on?
0: And I can't keep up with you. You hate Ronnie.
1: I hate that song. I do hate that song.
0: I can't keep up with you.
1: But I do like the song Grease is the Word. We do have a Frankie Valli update coming up.
0: Do you really?
2: That may be the worst song of all time.
1: No, the worst song of all time.
4: What about Beauty School Dropout? That's a good song.
1: Okay.
2: It's not a bad song.
4: He's never seen it.
0: Every musical opinion you've ever had is now counterfeit because you like Grease is the Word. I'm sorry.
1: But yeah, I've always said that I always thought that the Four Seasons were only successful because of Paola.
0: And what's wrong with that?
1: I don't know. They have a couple of nice songs, but not my cup of tea. In any event, we'll be covering the Woodstock situation.
0: Did you have a chance to go? Weren't you old enough to go and have gone had you made arrangements?
1: No.
0: No?
1: Oh, no.
0: Okay.
1: I was barely in high school.
0: What about the older brothers? No?
1: No. We were doing other things.
4: Are you kidding? Can you imagine?
0: What? I'm sorry. I was trying to engage someone in conversation. Obviously, I was a mistake. Chick, I apologize.
4: They were at the lake. You know that. They were at the lake.
0: They were playing bear ass. Hey, let me pee between your legs. No, you pee between my legs. Okay.
3: You want to go to Woodstock? No, we can't be.
2: We can't be peeing up there.
4: It is dirty up there. Are you kidding?
0: You've said a lot of stuff to me. I've never been more hurt in all my life.
4: There's no place to.
0: I asked him if he's ever at Woodstock. They were very busy. What the hell is that? What kind of response Woodstock, is that?
1: No one had heard of Woodstock until after the fact, except for the 500,000 people that were there. I don't even know how we got here. Coming up, we do have some sad news from the world of Major League Baseball coming up, but we also have a nice happy story from the world of Major League Baseball as we start heading toward the playoffs.
4: I'm going to a Major League Baseball game tomorrow.
1: All right.
4: Very excited. Yeah. Seeing the Reds and the Cardinals play.
3: Oh, cool.
4: Cincinnati, yeah.
0: That's exciting.
4: Very excited.
0: Where is it, Cincinnati?
4: Uh-huh.
0: Yeah, that's
4: yeah.
0: where it'll be all right.
4: I got a new Reds hat that's got sparkly C on it. I'm so excited.
0: Yes, and she spent all last week trying to arrange this Reds hat and made all of our lives a living hell. I remember that.
4: No, I didn't.
5: Do you know how to get a Reds hat?
4: My friend... Who? Josh Arnold, and he directed me to the exact place where I found it.
0: Everyone make a note that the one who's been here the shortest is still Christie's friend.
1: By the way, Sparkly C is dancing at the dollhouse.
3: Oh, she still is?
1: Yeah, okay.
3: Good, I heard she'd retire.
1: Okay.
0: If you see Christie at the game, come up and say, hey, what's that C stand for?
4: Cincinnati.
1: I see. What's coming up in sports?
0: Scotty Scheffler. Back on top. About time this guy won a tournament, huh? yes, and we'll have an update for Major League Baseball. We have video of corgis racing.
4: Oh, I'm so glad you have that story.
0: Little chubby, chubby dog with short little feet. We have the world's ugliest dog. How about that?
4: Aww.
0: How ugly is
1: it? Every year they do a competition.
0: Hey, look, it's Jimmy Brown. No, it's the Bengals rookie who's leaving to start a career in Hollywood. How about that?
3: Okay.
0: And those aren't any bats. Those are made out of Budweiser.
4: Oh.
3: Budweiser bats.
1: That's a really interesting, weird story, kind of in the sort of in the same sphere as Field of Dreams whiskey, except involving Budweiser beer.
4: Huh.
1: Coming up, we have... I don't even know how to describe this. Remember the vampire facial?
3: Sure.
4: Yes.
1: And well, now they've...
3: Hey, take that.
4: Well, they've got moved a step farther
1: There's,
4: away.
1: There's zombie facial and a zombie penis filler.
3: Oh, gosh.
0: But the vampire facial, they shoot blood into your face, right?
4: Yeah.
1: Yeah. And
4: hopefully your own.
1: There's also a vampire breast thing. It's really very odd.
0: Is that where you have two holes at the bottom?
1: Yeah. we have a cadaver... fat in the news and more. So that's all coming up. Patty G, you got a song for us today?
2: I do, a birthday song. Little tribute.
1: Oh. Somebody famous's birthday?
2: Oh, yeah.
1: Okay, good. We'll look forward to that. Right now, American Financing has a couple words for you. 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
12: 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First we gave you Real Girls on Video going...
13: Woo!
12: And the follow-up, Real Girls on Video going...
13: Woohoo!
12: And the bonus follow-up, Real Girls on Video going...
13: Woo! Party!
12: You would think that would be enough, huh? Nuh-uh. We're going one step further for the ultimate follow-up video. We've got real girls who got real drunk and woke up with real bad hangovers and God only knows what else. Here's a sample. Okay.
14: Shh, hey, be quiet.
12: Yeah. Oh, yeah.
14: It's about 6 in the morning, and we're just outside of our victim's door, right here in some skanky dormitory on campus. Let's go in.
12: Well, hey, what have we got here? If it isn't one of our real girls on video from last night. Good morning, sunshine.
15: Ugh. Hey, what the? Oh, no. What are you guys doing here? Hey, I signed the waiver.
12: No biggie, darling. We're just here to film for our follow-up video, Real Girls on Video, who got real drunk and woke up with real bad hangovers, and only God knows what else. Hey, how you feeling?
15: Oh, awful. I think I'm still drunk.
12: Hey, I'm not surprised. Harry Buffalo draft beer and a few shooters. What were you thinking?
15: Oh, God.
12: Hey, well, you looky there. If it ain't one of our Real Girls on Video t-shirts. On the floor. Oh, yeah. Hey, that garbage got a real workout last night. Darling, I hate to make this any worse for you, but I can't help but notice that there's someone else in your bed.
15: Yeah, that's my new steady boyfriend.
12: Yeah, right. He looks like one of last night's obnoxious drunk guys going...
15: Wrong. He's sensitive, sincere, and he loves me.
12: Yeah, right. Hey, mind if I try something?
15: What?
12: Hey, pal, wake up.
16: Whoa, it's the camera dudes from last night. How's it hanging?
12: Hey, pretty good. Let me ask you something. You know that girl lying next to you? What's her name?
16: Tina?
15: Tina?
16: Sarah?
15: Sarah!
12: Not even close. Hey, darling, you think this could all get any worse for you?
15: Well, actually... I think I'm going to be sick.
12: Oh, yeah. That reminds me. When you weren't a real girls on video who got real drunk and woke up with real bad hangovers and God only knows what else, you get the bonus tape. Real girls spewing real hurls on video.
17: Yeah.
12: Hey, what am I smelling there? Peppermint schnapps?
17: Oh, yeah.
12: Get the whole series. Real girls on video going.
13: Woo!
12: Real girls on video going.
13: Woo-hoo!
12: Girls on video going.
13: Woo! Party!
12: ultimate follow-up. Real girls on video who got real drunk and woke up with real bad hangovers and God only knows what else.
16: Oh, that's me, dude.
12: I've got the bonus tape. Real girls spewing real hurls on video. Order now and see just what really happens when you get drunk on your parents' money and sign a waiver.
16: Yeah. Oh, yeah.
1: As I continue to work, you know, with these people, and certain occasions will come up, like Shatner, of course, I've been doing for many, many years. Mm-hmm. And so now there's another level of our relationship where he's invited me to his home for Monday Night Football and that sort of thing. And I'm a huge, huge fan of his. You have to understand. So anything is surreal. But let me tell you,
18: Monday
1: you haven't lived till you've seen William Shatner staring at the TV screen in the crunch of a Monday Night Football moment and see Captain Kirk say, "Stick 'em." It really is a surreal moment.
16: Oh, man.
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0: Hey, welcome back to the Bob and Tom Show in the O'Reilly Auto Parts Studios. Christy Lee at the news desk.
4: Hello there.
0: Hello there. There's Pat Godwin.
2: Hey, Chick.
0: Hey, Pat. There's Josh Arnold.
3: Hi.
1: Hi.
0: There's Ace Cosby.
3: Howdy.
0: Howdy. I'm Chick McGee. Hello, Tom. It's time for emails from our listeners.
1: I've got a bunch of them.
0: All right, sir.
1: We're going to start off with explanation. We had a letter from Trink.
0: Yes.
1: The other day, and we were trying to figure out the origin of that name. Kind of a sweet nickname. We were trying to figure out if it was a lady or a gent.
0: Their last name is Trinchetti or something.
1: This is the woman who had the baby Joey doll.
0: Joey Stivic from All in the Family.
1: Of all things. And it was one of the, most unusual dolls in that it had...
0: very anatomically correct.
4: Do they not make those anymore, or do...
0: I'm pretty sure they don't.
4: Purchased a boy baby doll.
1: Joey Stivic is not really in the news much.
4: No, but I mean, they have a baby doll. Never. I just wondered if they had baby dolls that are anatomically correct now.
1: Probably.
4: Okay.
1: Nothing would surprise
3: me. He doesn't want us speaking.
1: No. You're answering a question. Do you know the answer?
0: You ask questions all the time you don't know the answer to.
4: That's how we find out answers. You've
3: made it clear in this first 20 minutes you want silence.
0: Oh, yeah. Oh, yeah. As a matter of fact, you know, I believe you looked point blank at me just now before we came back and said, "You shut up." I think you said that. Yeah. That actually happened.
1: That was involving something else.
0: I know.
1: Of a serious nature.
0: Please continue.
1: Once again, we get to our fine letter. I'm Kathleen. My mom and dad called me Katrinka, shortened to Trinka or Trink as a nickname.
0: Oh, that's kind of cute.
1: And she goes, "Yes, Chick, I'm kind of short, 5'3".
0: Oh, I pick her up and put it in my pocket.
1: Isn't that sweet? Well, thank you, Trink. That's a great nickname, I think. Little Trink.
4: Mm-hmm.
1: Now, we have more letters on your end of things.
0: Dear Bob and Tom Show. Let's see. A caller recommended a couple weeks ago putting sour cream and onion Pringles in the freezer. Remember this? He said it was the best thing ever.
3: Yeah.
0: This is from Jake in South Florida. So they mentioned the Pringle thing. You go freeze those. He said, "I tried it." I said, "I have one question. What did I ever do to you? Now they're cold, weird, and somehow taste even more like a potato chip that's been through a divorce." Frozen sour cream and onion Pringles, two thumbs down, fart noise.
3: All right.
0: Whoever called that in, as a matter of fact, Jake continues, "You owe me a snack." Well, thank you, Jack.
1: Okay.
0: Jake, I tried that and it tasted.
3: You tried it too?
0: I did. It tasted like cold Pringles. I mean, it was okay.
3: Yeah, I don't know what.
0: There wasn't anything enhanced about it. Yeah.
1: That's all unusual. Right. Well, that actually kind of segues right into this letter. This comes to us.
3: See, you bothered him again.
0: I know.
3: Let me get back to mine.
1: Well, no, I wasn't here when we had this Pringles discussion.
3: Therefore, it didn't exist.
1: If you'd like to weigh in more, by all means.
3: I want you to go back sometime.
0: We were weighing in, and you told us later, to shut up again.
3: Sometime later today, go back and listen to the first part of the show and tell us that you don't make it very clear.
0: I know you.
3: You don't want us here.
0: I know you, and you will look at the radio and say, who's that prick? That's what you'll say. But go ahead with your letter.
1: No. I insist you read another one.
0: Dear Bob and Tom Show.
1: That was fascinating.
0: I've been a listener for 12 years and a VIP member for about 5. Since joining VIP, I listen to every show in its entirety during my commute to and from work.
3: All right, now, Chick, this better be good because we have to prove to him.
0: I know. Well, it's something I'm sure he wrote, so here we go. One of my favorite things.
1: I've lost my place.
0: I listen to the podcast, and while I'm puttering around the house, he said, my new favorite is Chick in his best commercial voice saying, I'm Sea Captain Dick Itchy.
2: I don't remember that.
1: Was that the day we had the frozen chips? I think I missed Captain Dick Itchy.
0: He said it was for Bob and Tom Pharmaceuticals. It made me immediately burst out into laughter. Did Chick really say, see Captain Dick Itchy? I did. I remember saying that, but I don't remember what it was for.
1: Was that in a fake commercial?
0: Yeah, it must be. I'm sure some sort of venereal disease.
1: Okay.
0: Yeah. I said it just like that. See Captain Dick Itchy.
1: Say it again. I'm enjoying that.
0: Those frozen Pringles.
1: No, the Sea Captain Dick Itchy.
0: Oh, Sea Captain Dick Itchy.
1: Oh, that's good. Thank you for the letter. Nice letter. I appreciate it.
0: I see myself with an eye patch.
1: This comes to us from Kevin in Iowa.
0: Okay.
1: Oh, I like this one. Dear Supreme Radio Beings. That's nice. Thanks to your recent discussion regarding Mr. Potato Head, I was reminded that I was supposed to buy potatoes at the grocery store.
4: The letter?
1: You saved the day in ways you'll never know.
0: As Josh would say, you know you could write that down in your diary and not bother us with.
1: This is very nice. Okay. We were discussing Mr. Potato Head, and this guy remembered to get potatoes, so his wife didn't kill him. So, Kevin, I'm glad you and your wife. The implication here is that he had a very good time with the missus. Due to the fact that read the rest. Yes, thank you, Kevin.
0: You're welcome. He got laid because he remembered potatoes?
1: Don't be so vulgar. I'm not sure what happened.
0: Well, that's exciting.
1: It's very exciting.
4: Here, I have a letter.
1: Okay.
3: Good luck.
4: Thanks.
0: We're all behind you. We're not going to be able to reply.
4: Okay.
0: It's going to sound like we don't care, but it's only because we're not supposed to talk.
4: Aaron was traveling home from West Virginia back to his hometown of Warsaw, Kentucky.
0: Uh-huh.
4: And he was listening to the podcast where we were talking about things that are too big to fit in your car, but you try to get there anyway.
2: Right, yeah.
4: He said, I couldn't believe it. I came into town, and there was a guy with a mattress that looked bigger than the car. And by God, the wind caught it, flew off the back. Not sure if he was going, but he sure hope he gets a good night's sleep on that thing tonight. Oh. I don't know if he got... I wonder if he went and picked it up. Would you...
1: I would think so.
0: Well, you can't use it after it's been on the ground, right?
1: Sure you can.
4: Ugh.
0: Really?
4: I guess you get a mattress.
3: Never heard any mattress.
4: Mattress cover, I guess.
0: You have one of those big banging things you hit your mattress or rugs with and it shakes the dust out of it?
4: Looks like a big tennis racket?
0: Yeah, with a big giant tennis racket.
1: A big banging thing? No,
4: it's a big rug.
0: You put it on the clothesline outside and hit the rug or something, or the mattress?
1: No.
0: No.
1: That sounds like a special tool.
4: Sounds like something you would have.
3: See that thing on Shark Tank a couple years ago? It was only in like Austin or something, but a truck would come to your house. They take your mattress out and they feed it into this machine in the back of the truck, cleans your mattress, and then they put it right back in.
0: No way.
3: And like the guys, the sharks loved it.
0: Yeah.
3: But I have not seen if they've moved on to other cities because that would be huge, I would think.
0: I'd sign up right now.
3: Yeah.
1: Interesting.
3: Yeah. They had patented the machine that was mobile to actually clean. Right. They just slide it in like a piece of bread in a toaster, kind of.
0: That's a great idea.
1: Now, would there be any danger of passing the bed bugs on to the next person?
3: I don't know. I don't know if they asked that or not. But
4: would it kill the bed bugs? I wonder.
0: I would probably.
4: Yeah, probably.
0: Disinfectant or something.
1: Hey, Lynn, are you huffing Agent Orange in your bed then after the...
3: All right.
1: I'm just asking. These are fair questions.
0: Dear Bob and Tom Show.
1: I think you're huffing chemicals, so I'm out.
3: You're reading from your own book that you wrote called How to Shut Down Conversation.
1: Yeah. Oh, no, I'm enjoying
0: this. You just got mad at Chrissy for asking a question, and you asked kind of the same stupid question, and here we are.
1: Okay, I'll ask Chrissy's question for you then.
0: All right.
1: Are they still making anatomically correct
4: babies? Well, I looked it up.
3: They were when I was in home ec. They had them.
4: They are, yes. I did look that up while you guys were fighting amongst yourselves.
1: So what is it? Is it like a little boy baby doll? Does he have a special name?
4: No, they're
1: like
4: different.
1: Like Sea Cap. What is it?
0: Sea Captain Dick Itchy.
1: You know, the Sea Captain Dick Itchy doll has his crotch is infested with crabs. Not these. Not the seafloor type.
4: There are more than one. So if you want, you can look for it yourself. Yeah.
1: Okay. Well, I see.
0: This could get real ugly.
1: Yeah. Okay.
0: Dear Bob and Tom Show, I was catching up on your podcast over the weekend. Heard you talking about carrying odd things in a vehicle that are too big to fit in the vehicle. I got behind this car going through town one day and had to take a picture, especially for Tom. That's right. It looks like it is some sort of sailboat through the windows or some sort.
1: Oh my gosh, he's got them
0: scaffolding.
4: The mast.
1: Yeah, they're sideways.
0: The mast.
1: So they're perpendicular to the vehicle. Yeah, it looks like a mast and a boom with a sail around it. It's sticking out at least what? 6-8 feet Man. On each side.
4: Yeah,
0: this guy said I followed him for several miles, and then I started seeing him dodging mailboxes.
3: Absolutely.
0: And then he started swerving on oncoming traffic, so I pulled over and let him drive away.
4: Oh.
0: That's Jason in Clarksville, Tennessee. You're
3: clotheslining hitchhikers,
2: wiping out bus stops.
1: This would be like a great Buster Keaton thing where he knocks five people in a row and Buster ducks just in time to. Yeah. That is incredibly dangerous.
3: Yeah. If I were a police officer, I'd pull him over just so I could walk up and say, you know why I pulled you over?
1: What an idiot.
3: Man.
1: Okay.
2: That was great.
1: Well, he's a sailor, so we have to give
0: him. That's right. We have to give him a little slack.
1: Give him a little bit of slack.
0: Yeah.
1: This is interesting.
0: Okay.
1: We were talking about vehicles named after cities.
4: Mm-hmm. Like the Tucson or the Santa Fe.
1: You got the Tucson, the Santa Fe.
0: The Cleveland.
1: There isn't a Cleveland.
0: No, not yet.
1: But I think, and I've also said this about songs, there are certain songs that tend to be like New Orleans or Nashville or states like Mississippi. They tend to be more, you know what I'm saying? There's kind of a romance about them.
0: Sure.
1: There's songs about like Chicago. But what other vehicles are named after cities? This guy has a technical question. Chevrolet makes the Traverse.
4: Mm-hmm. They sure do.
1: Is it possible that it could be named after Traverse City, Michigan, and Little Traverse Bay? Does it count?
3: Wow. I mean, that's a listener who knows how to get on the air.
0: I want Tom to be my radio friend.
4: Yeah. Right.
1: Thank you, Derek. That's a great question. I've thought about that many times when I see the Chevrolet Traverse.
0: Do you think about, well, I know you will now, but be honest, did you think of that before?
1: Absolutely.
0: You did?
1: I certainly did.
0: All right.
1: I wonder if they...
0: You've got Michigan on the brain.
1: I wonder if they thought it was... You drive a...
4: Tucson.
1: Yeah. See, there you go.
4: Yeah.
0: Isn't it Tucson?
1: They also have the Santa Fe.
4: Yep.
1: They're very good. I think that's interesting.
0: You know, Tom, this brings me to this video. I had it middle of the week last week, and it never really got on the air. And then it somehow became even more popular when it was. And this is what I see in my brain when Tom is talking and doesn't want us to talk. This is the fisherman out in the middle of the ocean trying to get an octopus off his face.
1: Oh,
4: this is terrifying.
3: It really is. I mean, that thing is...
0: Letting go.
3: Yeah, it's a struggle, dude.
0: Then he gets a stick.
4: Oh my God.
3: And now it's in the worst possible position where it's closed over all of his air holes.
1: Yeah. God, that gives me the heebie-jeebies.
4: Me too.
1: Oh.
3: It's like the movie Alien.
0: Yeah absolutely.
1: Oh, my God. How did that happen?
2: Oh, here he goes.
0: He got it off. Yeah, so there you go.
4: Ugh.
3: Just awful.
0: Have you ever been with any woman who wrapped her legs around your face like that, Tom? You just couldn't get rid of her.
1: Oh, sorry. I honestly have the heebie-jeebies from watching that. Oh, God.
4: Yeah, it was gross.
1: Well, I got to

0: vehicles, a blue F-150, blued F-150. The owner, we're all convinced, was trying to say Cookie Monster. However, some other people had a couple of ideas about what it might be.
1: CK space M NSTR.
0: Then my wife said maybe it's Chick Monster.
2: Well, yeah, you could go that way.
3: Or maybe it's Minister.
0: It could be.
1: Do you guys remember the... I'll have to dig up I took a photograph of a sign where a minister had a rather unusual name.
2: No.
1: Do you remember this?
0: No.
1: Oh, my gosh. I took the picture of it because I knew you wouldn't believe me. It's right along those lines.
0: Okay. Oh, man.
1: It'll take me a second to dig it up.
0: I have no idea why. Because of Tom. Some great advice he gave me one. Why are personalized license plates so popular? It just gives people more of a chance to find out who you are and key your car. I don't know why. I would never have a personalized license plate, ever. Would you?
4: I have one.
1: Well, you have one on very unusual car.
4: It just says a Figaro, so people know what it is.
1: Yeah, your car is that. What is it, a Datsun, technically?
4: No, Nissan.
1: Nissan? Okay.
4: Yeah.
0: Figaro.
4: But I have thought of that because I have not a personalized plate, but I have a specialty plate. You know, some states you can buy your university and I always think, oh, somebody's going to go, that person driving that car. Yeah, but whatever. Easier to remember the plate number.
1: Coming up in the news, what have you got, Christy?
4: Coming up, we have zombie fillers. We have scientists growing human organs. It's kind of a weird, creepy day.
1: Huh.
4: And we never got to the Volkswagen suspended over the cliff.
1: Very cool.
4: Mm-hmm.
0: Like a Volkswagen Beetle?
4: Yep.
1: Yeah, very cool, very cool. Right now, ladies and gentlemen, I will warn you that coming up we have a dumb world record as usual.
0: Yeah.
1: We got a couple cool dog stories, including Corgi. The International Corgi Race.
0: Love the corgis.
1: Right now, a little bit of news about weight loss from Brick House Nutrition. The physicians there have developed a weight loss supplement called Lean. This is not an injection of any kind. 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
0: I'm going to add it up for you. 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
4: Oh, hello there.
0: Hello there, indeed. Hello, Pat Godwin.
3: Hey, Chick.
0: Hey, there's Josh Arnold.
3: Hi there.
0: Hey, there's Ace Cosby.
9: Hello there.
0: Hello. I'm Chick McGee. Hello, Tom.
1: You brought up vanity plates.
0: Yeah.
1: And I'm like you. I'm confused often by them. Sometimes you have to sort of figure out what exactly are they going for.
0: Mm-hmm. I will tell you this. I have no idea what my license plates are.
4: You don't?
0: Right now. Got no clue.

0: clue.
1: Same.
2: Yeah. I have no idea. I took a picture of it. It's on my phone if I need to ever find it.
0: I should do that.
2: But I don't know what it is.
3: Huh.
2: Now, this is, what was the one you just showed? CK...
0: CKMNSTR.
1: And I think they were going for Cookie Monster, as the letter writer suggested, because it's a big blue vehicle.
0: It was a big blue car.
1: They're trying to be cute, but oof.
2: Yikes.
0: Yeah. I don't think he was a rooster farmer.
2: Yeah, okay.
1: Right.
2: although, I suppose you could make a silly movie about a rooster that was a giant monster.
1: Yeah, but you wouldn't call it that, would you? No, I mean, there was
2: a limo around here that had a huge rooster on the roof.
0: Mm-hmm. Mm-hmm. The chicken car. That's what they called it.
2: Oh, that was the chicken limo. Car. Okay, mm-hmm. The chicken limo. Okay, not the cock limo.
3: No.
1: Or the cockmobile.
0: It could have been the cockmobile.
2: Well, the cockmobile, that's funny.
1: Like, it wasn't that?
2: Yeah.
1: It was.
2: Yeah. But, okay. this one, Dear Bob and Tom Show, you were talking about license plates. I saw this one on Friday. I work as a roll-off dumpster driver and spend a lot of time driving.
0: Hmm.
2: I saw a Subaru Forester on the freeway with the license plate NOT space LEZ.
1: Wow.
3: Whoa.
2: It's from Dave in Tucson.
1: Because the Subaru has become a punchline.
0: Yeah.
3: Right.
0: Oh,
3: yes.
0: There
2: I didn't put that together.
0: Right.
3: Yep.
2: Very good. Okay, I see.
1: Got away with that one.
0: Wow.
2: But why would you do that?
1: Probably got tired of the jokes. Or just wanted to make a joke themselves. Hey, I drive a Subaru, but that doesn't mean I'm gay.
0: Here's the thing. I think, is there any way that we could keep track of people who think they're funny, who aren't funny, that continue to try to be funny and try to make
1: I'm
0: jokes?
1: I'm sitting right here.
0: Trying to make jokes about things. And they're continually
2: uncomfortable. I think I see it. Now I see what
0: you know what I'm trying to say.
2: Yeah, what the guy was trying to do. Or lady. Well, let's see now.
3: A lot of older people drive Subarus, I've noticed.
1: Is that right?
3: Mm-hmm.
2: My son drives one. Loves it.
1: What was with old people in Crown Vicks?
3: The old cop cars, too.
1: Yeah, exactly. So you didn't know if you were cop coming up on you or Mildred.
4: Right. Which is illegal.
3: You're right.
2: Who's the actor from, the Canadian guy from... Ghostbusters.
4: Dan Aykroyd?
2: No, sorry.
0: Harold Ramis.
2: Never mind.
0: John Candy.
2: One of those guys famously has like 3 Crown Vicks, drives all over L.A. because he just loves
0: There's something that and it hasn't happened, knock wood, it hasn't happened to me yet, but older Americans get bigger eyeglasses and bigger cars. I don't know why that, don't you think?
2: That may have gone away, but...
0: Yeah, you can't find a new sedan anymore, though.
3: Hard.
2: Sure. And we were also talking about cars named after cities.
3: Did you? I'm sorry.
2: There are. It's a pretty much. I mean, it's amazing how many there are.
0: Really?
2: And they're all. Yeah, it's all cool places like the Telluride.
3: Yeah.
2: You drive a Tucson from Hyundai.
3: Yeah.
0: Are you counting
2: Santa Fe?
0: Are you counting the Yukon?
1: It's certainly a region. Yeah.
2: Yeah, there are geographic ones. Like there's the Chevrolet Colorado. I know there's the Tundra from Toyota. There's like a Western thing because there's a Maverick something, right?
0: Ford. It used to be a Ford Maverick. I don't think they make that.
2: City wise, you've got the Monte Carlo, the Tahoe, the Aspen, Durango, the Pontiac, Le Mans.
3: Yeah.
2: I drove one of those for a long time. Interesting. The Mercury Monterey. Oh, but these are all cool places. Do you know what I'm saying? They're hipper.
1: Well, marketing, you know.
2: Yeah, you're not going to get the Ford Colon, named after Colon, Michigan.
1: Well, no.
0: I thought the Colon as in a body part.
1: Sort of a hat on a hat there.
0: Yeah.
2: I'm just saying. There's a lot of unfortunately named cities that you're not going to. There's a Crash, Nevada. I don't know if that'll be a car anytime soon.
1: The new Nissan Crash.
3: Yeah.
2: Now I have one more letter.
3: Well, real quick on this car thing. I didn't realize this. I was doing a deep dive in cars over the weekend. Don't ask. And
1: we didn't.
3: There's a 19. There was a car in 19.
2: The hostility. It's all coming from over there.
3: I don't care.
2: They blame me, but it's Josh.
3: There was a car that came out in 1957 and had a built-in bar.
0: Oh, yeah.
3: And it had metallic cups that would attach to the glove box so they wouldn't slide off.
1: Amazing.
3: Isn't that amazing? It was a Cadillac Eldorado at the time.
0: Cars had turntables, vinyl turntables.
3: Yeah.
0: You could play a record but I guess the tone arm was so heavy it ruined the vinyl.
2: Elvis book, they talk about that. He had one you could sort of see the shavings coming off. Looked like he had a lathe on it. Yeah,
1: that. And having that and the bar would be amazing.
3: In the front seat. It was in the front seat in the glove box. Can you imagine?
0: Have any drinks tonight? As a matter of fact, I just mixed up one. Can I help you, officer?
2: Would you like a lime in that, officer?
0: Good Lord.
3: I had no idea. Yeah.
1: Weird.
2: Got a couple. Y'all, let me just read it. You decide.
0: All right.
2: Dear Bob and Tom Show. Josh, why? Why do you hate us listeners and our letters so? This brings me a great deal of sadness. I'll hang up and listen to your answer.
1: That's a fair question.
2: Signed, brokenhearted in Oklahoma.
1: I love our listeners. I do not hate them at all. But you have no business dictating our content.
2: Well, that leads to this next one. Oh, sure, we don't take dictation from you, but here we go. This comes to us from Matt. He writes, in the famous words of my all-time favorite radio DJ, Nick Aragua, good morning. Good morning to you. He wants to know the cat ghost ship. This was an interesting story out of Washington State, I want to say.
0: Pussy ahoy!
2: Yeah, it was a...
3: I got 49 cats on a ship or something.
2: A whole bunch of cats on a ship. The ship had been abandoned.
3: Right.
2: Very odd story. We still don't have an explanation of it.
3: They got the cats off of the ship, though, safely.
2: He wanted to know what kind of boat was it. He assumed, in the voice of Nicaragua, it was a Moran.
1: Very nice.
0: That's eerily correct.
2: very good. And right now it's request time. This is one of my favorites.
0: Here's Alan O'Day with Undercover Angel.
2: It's a little bit called No Brains.
5: Has this ever happened to you? You're at an elegant party and you're suddenly surrounded by snooty intellectual types all talking over your head.
6: Yes, well, I found Sartre's Being and Nothingness quite a banal piece of work.
7: Yes. Well, as I learned at Eton, Sartre makes Kierkegaard look like Nietzsche.
6: Yes, quite.
5: Pretty annoying, huh? Well, put an end to those embarrassing situations with this fantastic new product just out on the market. 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We guarantee it. 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Then watch the fun begin.
6: I say, have you tried the Chateau Lafite? I believe the 53 has an even more powerful body than the 51. In fact, I would say that... 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Yes.
8: Hey, wine tastes good. Yummy, yummy. Me like wine. Drink wine, yeah.
7: What the devil has gotten into you, Montgomery? Perhaps you should have imbibed in this delightful Ecuadorian blend coffee.
8: Coffee?
7: Nice. It's quite nice, really. It reminds me of
8: coffee
7: good. Me want lots of sugar and milk in my coffee.
8: Coffee good.
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2: How are you, Mr. Sound Effects 2?
5: I'm doing just fine. And just to give your new listeners around the country from sea to shining sea a little example of my skills, I perform at KOA campgrounds and other rest stop venues, as you folks know, around the country as Mr. Sound Effects 2, doing sound effects only with my mouth and my trusty microphone, no artificial sound effects.
3: So your tour season's starting to wind down then, huh?
5: Well, it is, actually, Bob. That's why we're moving it inside a little bit from the KOA campgrounds into some other facilities. I hear you talking this morning and how timely that it is that there have been some hospital operative procedures being done with various music being played in the background. Tom,
3: yeah.
5: I understand you're having a procedure done tomorrow. I don't know what it
2: today,
5: is.
2: Today, it's no big deal. But, yeah, we had a nice letter from Lori, a registered nurse in Peoria, who often they play music in the operating theater as they're getting ready to perform various medical procedures. And when they're putting people under, they ask them what they'd like to hear. And she actually sang.
5: Right.
3: Sarah, yeah.
5: Show, exactly. Well, now, you know, the medical conditions come in the wonderful, wonderful jobs of people in the white, blue, and green do in hospitals, looking at them every day. I just wanted to say that I have been requested to use my talents to teach medical students and first-year residents and others wanting to hone their craft what particular ailments sound like.
3: Oh, they're...
5: Sound like. Now, doctors...
3: Such ailments as like what?
5: Well, side effects, Bob.
3: I see.
5: That's why I will be going on tour as Mr. Side Effects 2.
2: So let me get this straight.
3: Wouldn't you be Mr. Side Effects 1?
5: That is, I actually could be Mr. Side Effects 1. But actually, Bob, it's T-O-O. I'm Mr. Side Effects... I'm Mr. Sound Effects, Roman numeral 2, but I'm Mr. Side Effects... T-O-O. Now, doctors, through various instrumentation and laboratory data can, of course, can diagnose various conditions, but it takes a trained ear, a keen ear, to be able to diagnose a patient's condition simply by listening to the patient. Now, these come in various forms, these side effects, sometimes not easily detected.
2: I don't understand. You make the sounds
5: I make the sounds of side effects.
3: Of the side effects.
6: Could you give us an example?
2: Give us an example. I'm not kidding.
5: I certainly can. First of all, I will also throw in at these various lessons, these performances, sound, Mr. Sound Effects, too, just to keep things light. Nurse dropping a scalpel on the tray. Thank you. Just as a sample of my presentation to the medical students and first-year residents, which will be held, by the way, in one of the operating theaters.
2: Did you get to the point?
5: Indigestion. They burp. You got the irritable bowel syndrome. You know, memory loss, Bob. For instance, memory loss.
3: I've already lost my memory for the last 2 minutes.
5: Memory loss. I'm not your father. Who are you? Dizziness? Oh, I feel fine. No, I'm just a little, oh, boy. I got a little oozy there. See, that's what you hear people say.
3: I have an oozy here.
5: And, of course, here's one. Loss of consciousness.
3: Oh, really?
5: Oh!
2: That's a good one, Mr.
3: Donovan. Mr. O? All right, now, Mr. O.
2: This is Mr. S. Mr. Side Effects 2. He's gone. Hang up the phone. My God, the patient's going to die before he finishes the intro.
4: 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All day and all night.
3: Yeah,
4: this is Bob and Tom Radio.
2: And anything else happening in your life? Anything else of interest to you?
7: Have you guys talked about the Dolce & Gabbana ad that was in GQ? Do you know what I'm talking about?
2: Do you have it there?
7: I'll show Chick here.
8: It's the big...
6: Dolce & Gabbana is a big Italian designer.
2: What do they make?
8: Yeah, okay, yeah.
2: What is it, shoes?
7: How would you describe those
6: pants? They design everything.
7: Wearing?
6: Pants, shoes, the whole deal. Handbags.
7: There's a pants, and this is in the
8: there
7: GQ.
8: There are four or five male models. All have pants, and none are wearing shirts. And one of the guy's pants looks like it's too low. The cut of the pants are way too low, if you know what I mean.
3: It looks like Kilroy's peeking out of the top of his...
2: Looks like a Don King's down there.
8: Yeah, it looks
2: fishing.
8: Like... Mm-hmm.
3: Yeah, there's a little bit of hair sticking out of the belt.
8: Some of the playing field sticking above the belt of the pants, the belt line.
3: Listen to Christy. Oh, yeah.
2: So do they make these jeans? Is that the idea?
7: Yeah,
6: yes,
7: but you know,
6: they make jeans.
7: I don't want this to be a fashion.
3: Uh-huh.
7: You know, I barely take the time to comb the hair on my head. And you know how it goes. People are going to have to get fancy.
3: Oh, yeah.
7: If it's a fashion. You know, black guys are going to weave theirs into cornrows. Italians will grease theirs back over their Speedos. Bob will cover his in a ball cap.
3: Well, yeah.
8: Just a matter of time.
7: Yeah, we don't need this. This doesn't need to happen.
2: You're going to comb it over?
7: Yeah, right.
3: Oh, the comb over. Oh, yeah.
2: Well, Coach, tell us about the game.
3: Are you bald? No. Been about 2 years.
8: I hope to be bald soon, though.
3: Yeah. Why do you think I'm wearing these?
8: That's right.
2: We have a couple things coming up.
8: So you would never shave that area, Tom?
3: I'm sorry, what?
8: Of course shave not. Your area.
6: Of course not. Listen to him. Yeah, of course not.
2: I mean, if I'd have surgery, I suppose. I suppose that if they had other than that.
8: You would never just do that because?
2: No.
8: Okay.
2: Have you? Are you the Kojak of the deep, if you
8: could
2: will?
8: Could be.
2: Really?
8: What about you, Bob? Would you shave that area?
3: Mm-hmm.
8: There, see?
3: Oh, yeah.
6: See?
2: Well, you're gonna have to borrow Drew Hastings' scythe. I'm guessing.
8: Oh, to get Bob, sure. What do you shave? Two, three times a day?
3: I get a 5 o'clock shadow at 8 o'clock in the morning.
8: That thick terrorist beard you've got.
2: Yeah, Bob's gonna have to find a Filipino with a machete just to get through the high stuff.
3: Oh, yeah.
2: Then we'll go in with the epilogue. Well, I'm sorry.
8: I like it. It feels comfortable.
2: So right now you're telling me that you are...
8: Yes.
7: Hmm. Wow.
6: There you go.
3: Oh, you mean right now you're sporting...
8: Right now I'm...
2: Wow. So,
6: I don't believe you.
2: Wow. So now someone can actually see it.
3: I think you've been challenged. I think you've been challenged by Christy.
8: I think Christy and I are going to have to go take a minute.
6: You could just go low like those jeans.
8: Just go take a minute. We're just
6: going to
8: go...
6: No, we're not.
3: You got to find it. What's the deal?
6: I like your wife. I'm not going to look at your thing.
8: Oh, because of her.
6: Yeah, I like her.
8: Don't let her bug you, baby.
2: Here, Christy.
6: Very sensitive to that.
2: Christy, if you're going to do that, you might want to borrow my magnifying
8: Very nice.
2: My Sherlock Holmes magnifying glass. Yeah.
8: Well crafted.
2: We're going to take a break.
8: Such an ass.
0: Thanks for listening to Bob and Tom Radio. All Bob and Tom. All day and all the night. 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
8: Welcome back to the Bob and Tom Show. We are in the O'Reilly Auto Parts Studios. There's Christy Lee. Looks like you're lotioning up. Am I correct on that?
6: Oh, I was... Well, sure.
8: You're rubbing your hands together.
6: Yeah, I'm freezing, but that's okay.
2: Oh, you weren't just being villainous?
8: Evil. There's Pat Godwin.
1: Hey, chick.
8: There's Jess Hooker.
9: Hello.
8: There's... Josh Arnold.
1: Hi.
8: Hi. There's Ace Cosby.
10: Hello.
8: Hello, indeed. I'm Chick, and hello, Tom Griswold.
2: There's an unusual story coming up, Christy, involving the male member.
6: Yeah.
2: And the hand motions you were just making.
8: Is that... I don't think that helps anybody.
2: Well, yeah. No, it involves the application...
6: Well, if you do it right...
9: Are you trying to start a fire?
6: Well, that could involve,
8: hey.
2: It involves the application of a filler.
6: Mm-hmm.
9: Oh,
2: in the news.
8: Can you remember the last? Can you remember the last handy you got? Take your time.
2: Let's move on.
8: He had that thoughtful look.
2: There is a rather interesting story about the latest in plastic surgery. There's some very unusual things going on out there, some of them involving cadaver fat.
6: Mm-hmm.
1: Oh, wow.
6: Cadaver fat.
2: The fat tissue from cadavers
6: cadaver fat.
2: Is being used for a variety of things, including the enhancement of the male member. So
1: Wow.
2: Now, you were explaining to me briefly as I was leaving the room, that you have discovered the origin of we had a letter about a particular character that you had developed. I believe it was Captain Dick Itchy.
8: Sea Captain Dick Itchy.
1: Please, I'm sorry.
2: He's a sea captain, like Captain Crunch or Cap'n Crunch. Yes.
8: That's right. This is from Pat, who lives in North Dakota. I don't have any time for you people to shower you with hollow platitudes.
1: Well, thank you.
8: See, Captain Dick Itchy comes from your commercial for Shankers Away.
3: Oh, yes.
8: That's exactly right. And here's another one. Dear Bob and Tom Show. So, where's the replay of Shankers Away? That's Sea Captain Dick Itchy. Well, by gosh, here it is.
2: The following is a paid commercial announcement from the Bob and Tom Pharmaceutical Company.
9: Ahoy, mateys. I'm retired Sea Captain Dick Itchy with an important message for all you sea dogs out there. 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As a result, I contracted syphilis 147 times. 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It's a soothing topical ointment made especially for sailors. 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

0: Take it from me, Sea Captain Dick Itchy, a man who spent his life sailing the seven seas. 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
2: Love them.
3: Very nice.
1: I forgot there about that. Shankers Away.
4: See, Captain Dick Itch.
1: I'd like to there apologize to...
5: To who?
1: The naval chorus. The young men at Annapolis and the young women at Annapolis defending our freedom and their chorus singing Shankers Away. Syphilis on the rise.
4: Syphilis, aren't there certain areas in the United States? Number one, syphilis, right?
5: What?
1: Yeah.
4: Especially among older people?
5: Yeah, like, older people in those swinging... Independent living places.
1: Here's the stat.
4: Big spike.
1: CDC figures show syphilis cases up 80%. Wow.
6: What are the symptoms of syphilis? Like some are itching, some are oozy, some are...
4: Yeah, I don't know.
5: I don't know.
6: I'm glad.
5: Yeah, sorry.
4: Here's what happens.
1: I'm trying to find... It doesn't say here. But it just says it surged dramatically in the United States over the past decade.
5: Ugh.
1: Yikes.
4: According to Uncle Google, syphilis, the initial sign, is a single or multiple painless sores called chancres at the infection site, followed weeks later by body rashes, flu-like symptoms, and a hidden latent phase, and potentially organ damage.
2: The latent phase, that's what gets you.
5: Yeah.
4: Decades later, if left untreated.
1: Wow. Oh.
6: Is that the one that makes you crazy?
4: Syphilis and brain damage. Yeah.
1: Al Capone.
4: Wasn't there a theory, King George, the madness of King George, he had syphilis, I think? Yeah.
1: Yeah, when we came up with Shankers Away, of course, we went in there with all the medical knowledge we have on the show, which you'll recall is zero.
4: Sores commonly appear on the genitals, anus, rectum, lips, or inside the mouth.
1: All the good places.
2: That's where they make the party money.
4: All the fun zones.
1: You don't get them in your elbow.
5: No.
4: Secondary.
1: Well, hey, Josh, you got a shaker on your elbow. Well, she was a big gal.
4: The rash. You'll have a rash, if left untreated, secondary stage. Rash often appears on the palms of the feet and hands and the soles of the feet.
1: Yikes.
4: Fever, tiredness. Well, hell, I have that.
1: Wait a second.
4: Latent and tertiary stages. A hidden period, all viable symptoms disappear. I'm cured. And then years later, severe damage to the brain, nerves, eyes, heart, blood vessel, liver, bones.
1: Is this a blood test thing, this one?
4: I would imagine, yeah.
1: Speaking of feet, coming up, today is it's National Foot Appreciation Day. Really?
5: Feet appreciation.
2: But is it your own feet?
1: Any feet.
2: Oh.
5: Any feet.
1: Sure.
4: Now, do they celebrate this? Is it National... Meter Day?
2: Yes. Is it in Canada and such?
4: In the UK?
6: Oh. It's going to be a big day on OnlyFans.
2: Woo!
5: Those girls are going to make a lot of money today.
1: But I have the breakdown of...
2: Shakedown, takedown, everybody.
1: Fetishes. the breakdown of fetishes from the Kinsey Institute.
4: Feet number one, right?
1: This is of who has a foot fetish.
2: So we're getting into demographics.
1: 5% of heterosexual women, for example.
2: Boy, if you can get 2% of those, a guy could have a healthy OnlyFans.
4: Now, is that you said heterosexual women? So that is a woman who likes guys' feet?
2: Yes, exactly.
5: Is that true? Yeah.
2: That's exactly right.
4: I
6: think that she could like any feet.
4: Any
6: right?
4: feet. See, that's...
6: But just, no,
2: I think in this case, though...
5: I think it's men's feet.
2: That's why they mention heterosexual.
1: Okay. Okay. It says, for example, 18%, that's pretty high, 18% of heterosexual men have a foot fetish.
4: I think it's higher.
1: This is the Kinsey Institute.
6: Sorry, how many?
1: 18%.
2: Now, remember, fetish, the true definition of fetish is you have to have it.
6: Oh, okay.
2: In order to...
6: Not just something you enjoy.
1: Yeah. Right. And their boundaries are a little bit more vague. It's that they have a some sort of fantasy involving feet or toes.
3: Ah.
1: So, by the way, 21% of gay and bisexual men, according to the Kinsey Institute, have a fantasy involving feet or toes.
2: So they're 3% higher, the gay community.
1: Yeah, except lesbian and bisexual women, only 11%.
2: All right, but still higher than heterosexual. Yeah.
1: Okay, so there you go. But today is National
5: I Love My Feet Day.
1: Okay.
6: All right.
5: And take care of your feet.
1: And I love other feet. People's feet.
2: Well, you are altering it to your narrative.
5: It's national.
2: So you know.
5: I love my feet.
4: You do
5: feet
4: that a lot.
5: Right.
1: Oh, so you're saying this is only for people for their own feet?
2: Yes. I love my feet.
5: I love my suggests. Feet.
1: That is so selfish. I can't believe you guys.
6: I almost didn't.
1: You guys.
5: You would have been smart not to.
4: It's a wonderful day in here. Yeah, it's really interesting. Yeah.
6: Do you guys remember the new social media account that went viral because the boyfriend was being funny and he was eating a bag of Doritos on the couch? And then his girlfriend had her feet up on his lap and he started sticking them between there. And now they're making thousands of dollars.
5: That's right.
4: It's America.
1: And are they putting different foods between her toes?
6: So far, I've only seen Doritos. Yeah.
2: I mean, there's a whole world of food out there.
5: They've got to be.
2: That's toe ready.
5: They have to have expanded.
4: And for just $29.99 a month, you can suggest.
1: the experiment with tomato soup wasn't very. Didn't really work.
5: You can pour it on there.
4: I don't think I have a foot fetish, though, because I don't need it, as you described it, Josh.
2: Yeah, that's the thing. Fetish has become the word. I think the current definition is what we should use, not the technical.
4: My fetish might be I want to be left alone.
2: That
4: might be my strongest fetish.
2: Let's say you're an enthusiast.
4: Yes. I enjoy it very much.
2: Yeah.
1: Okay. Well, we'll find out.
4: What do you like, Tom? You like feet? You like a full lip?
1: I'm not.
4: You like an ass like a house cat? What do you like over there?
1: I don't really focus on feet much. I don't know. I don't really notice them.
2: They definitely have their place in the boudoir.
4: Well, yeah.
2: Sure. There's a lot of soft, smooth surface area.
1: I've been accused of having somewhat coarse feet.
2: Well, you know what? I'll stop fantasizing about you.
1: There may be like motions to move sheets or something, and I am informed that my talon like.
4: Okay, look.
7: So you chew loud.
4: Okay, look. Yeah. So far, I'm going to add it up for you. So far, you chew too loud. You shake your eyes too loud.
1: Yes.
4: Now you're cutting the sheets with your nails.
5: Yeah. You can't drive.
4: You can't drive.
5: Yeah.
4: It's no way to live, boy.
2: We've all accidentally switchbladed our girlfriend with a toenail.
5: Hey, that goes the other way, too.
4: If you can't take it, don't get in the octagon, okay? But
1: I assume that in the realm of this whole thing, there are people who like really rough feet.
2: Probably.
1: Probably really stinky feet.
2: Yeah.
4: Yes. Not that and the dirty feet. I don't care.
1: Well,
4: don't
1: so. Coming up today in history.
4: Little dirty birdie feet?
1: Today in history, Napoleon is in the news, and he famously wanted Josephine to stink.
6: Mm-hmm. What?
1: There are letters that they have out there that Napoleon wrote to her, essentially
5: not
1: telling her don't bathe.
6: Oh, not her
5: bathe. Feet.
6: He wanted that. Like, fresh,
4: That stank. Right.
5: He wanted that musky.
1: That funky.
4: Ed Muskie. Remember him, Tom?
1: Yes, Mr. Muskie, distinguished American.
4: Remember that famous picture of Napoleon with his hand inside his jacket? He's hanging on to his hang down. Only it's pointed up.
2: Hang
4: did
2: up.
4: You know that?
1: Is he now?
4: He's incredibly well hung.
1: Isn't isn't his male member somewhere in New Jersey?
5: I think that was a...
4: He's a short little guy.
1: Seriously.
5: Okay.
4: Shorter man.
1: Isn't.
4: Put that up on the board.
1: He wasn't short. He was the exact
4: average. Per capita,
1: average.
4: Who has the larger penises? Shorter guys or taller guys? I submit shorter guys.
1: Well, while you submit that, I'm going to read something else.
4: Built like a fire hydrant.
1: Coming up, we have dogs in the news, corpses being used to fill the fat.
4: Uh-huh.
1: News from Hawaii. By the way, sad news from Hawaii. The first hurricane hit the big island in, what was it, 150 years?
5: Yeah, brushed it. They say it brushed it.
4: Lala.
5: You know,
1: you noticed that the
5: doesn't brush anything.
1: The announcers, now they're really doing that Hawaii stutter thing. Yeah. It's like, okay, cut it out, all right?
5: And Napoleon's penis is in New Jersey.
1: Yeah.
5: Oh. Yeah.
4: and some parts of Delaware.
5: Yeah, the family of the late American urologist Dr. John Latimer.
3: Yeah, I remember that story.
5: Off limits to the general public.
4: Hey, and today let's celebrate because Simply Safe is celebrating their 20-year anniversary. 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
3: Thanks, Chick McGee. 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
6: Yeah.
3: We're getting itchy. 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
6: Got some fun stuff.
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0: I'm Captain Dick Itchy for the Bob and Tom pop-up store.
3: Oh, good. We'll have to have him do a special ad for us. Coming up, interesting story out of the Cincinnati Bengals preseason. Fascinating story involving Hollywood and the Bengals. Kind of cool. We got the world's ugliest dog getting a crown. And we got Hawaii in the news. Think I can get a gig at NPR if I say it like that? Hawaii.
5: Yeah.
3: Okay, good. These are the O'Reilly Auto Parts Studios. 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
11: Our guest is comedian Brad Garrett, Star Search winner. He's on television a lot and stuff. Maybe on a new TV show we can't talk about. Wait a minute.
12: Yes, indeed. It's the nice Coca-Cola. Hello. Have a sip, you little sick people. Hi, hi.
11: You know, I've always wanted to ask Bill Cosby. He's got the Coca-Cola thing.
12: Yes.
11: The E.F. Hutton now.
12: The people listen.
11: Jell-O pudding.
12: Jell-O.
11: I mean, come on. You got a best-selling book now, the most popular show on television. Do you really need them all?
12: Get out of my way, man. You're always in my way, man. You're always messing with my mind. Get out of the way now. I like you, Tom and Bob. There is no lying in you. I'll tell you, some of your girls call in. Well, I'll tell you, I've been on the road so long, my hand is a headache. Are you kidding? I'll tell you. I like to get out of Dodge here. Hello, I like even like a while. 2 months ago, I was killing caribou. Now, I make $42 million, and I think the word athlete has 3 syllables. I was even like a while. I put my hand there, the ball was there. I'm very lucky.
11: I need air.
13: How tall are you, Tom?
11: How tall am I?
13: Yeah.
11: Just over 6 feet. I know. You're like what? You're like 6 feet.
13: Yeah, I got sperm bigger than you.
12: No, seriously. I don't know if you know this, but I... Oh, my God. The phones are lighting up, ladies and gentlemen. People from the clinic, they want the exact size of the sperm. They're calling up right now.
11: We should explain that you're like how tall?
13: 6'9".
11: 6'9".
13: And that's a lot of pressure on a white guy.
11: Yeah, it is.
13: Because, you walk downtown and black guys go, hey, if I had your size, I could have been somebody. But look at me, man. I ain't nobody now. And you don't do nothing with that, man. You ain't do nothing with your size. God give you that gift. You got to do something with it. You're just a big, tall Jew bastard. Oh, man. Jerry, man.
14: I thought I hate. singing in the with the
15: oh yeah,
14: Oibens.
15: Man, you no, I mean this. You are a cat. No,
14: Sammy,
15: no.
14: What a beautiful guy.
15: No, no.
14: Now listen, when I do the yell, you do that's the cue.
15: Okay,
14: babe. Walk
15: on. Don't. You know, man. No. You know, man. You have a talent. I mean that. You have
14: no. No, Sammy.
15: I have worked. I have worked.
14: No. Arnie, no.
15: No.
14: Wait a minute. You, Sammy.
15: Yes.
14: You are the one.
15: Yes.
14: With the things. With the guy in Ocean's 11 when you walked away.
15: Oh,
14: with
15: yeah,
14: the
15: man.
14: Vibe and you did the thing. And it was genius.
15: You
14: and
15: know,
14: the
15: man.
14: Kids today,
15: you have an odor.
14: I mean,
15: no, man. There's something on you, man. That's for sure. There's something for shimmeled, man. I don't know. It's for shimmeled, man. Man, you know I love you. I mean that, man. But there is an odor, Dick. There's a stench, man. No. I mean this.
14: We're paying him money. When I say I'm not Johnny here, but the Johnny's with the Gentile thing, but that guy comes out for this thing, you can say that goes, Malgin, Hagen, and you, I like it.
12: You may already be a winner.
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17: Hello there.
4: There's Pat Godwin.
18: Hey, chick.
4: There's Jess Hooker.
19: Hello.
4: Hello. There's Josh Arnold.
18: My bad. Hey, Chick.
4: There's Ace Cosby.
20: Hello.
4: Hello, hello, hello. I'm Chick, and hello, Tom.
3: Testing. Sorry.
18: I'm contagious.
3: My fault.
19: Why aren't
3: hello,
19: you?
3: Hello, Chick McGee.
4: Hello.
3: We are talking about cars, Miss Hooker, that are named after cities.
19: Oh, okay.
3: Because Christy's got a pretty cool car.
19: Yes.
3: Named after Tucson.
19: Mm-hmm.
3: There you go. There's the Tahoe.
19: Yep.
3: Beautiful, like a mini Suburban. The slightly smaller Suburban.
18: Those are cool.
19: Right.
3: Yeah, the, I used to drive a Pontiac Le Mans.
19: Okay.
3: Le Mans, we'd call them.
4: I bet you did call it a Le Mans.
3: No, I didn't.
4: I'm so happy to be here at your party. Did you see my Le Mans?
18: Isn't it a little too close to lemon?
19: Oh, yeah.
18: It certainly is. I mean, obviously, we know what Le Mans is.
19: Right.
18: But
3: yeah.
18: You would think a car company might stay away from it.
3: Yeah. Yep. There.
18: Have you guys been to Le Mans?
19: I have not.
18: Is that a bucket list thing?
4: Le Mans? Mm-hmm. The 24 hours of Le Mans.
3: You're pretty cool.
19: I wouldn't
3: cool.
19: turn it down, that's for sure.
3: But we were also discussing what cities would you never name a car after?
19: Mm.
3: I think Juneau, Alaska, for example.
19: Okay.
4: 3 Mile Island, Pennsylvania.
3: What do you drive, Juneau? No, I don't know. That's why I'm asking. The Newark. The new Oldsmobile Newark. It smells like the exhaust is coming into the car. That's what we call it, the newer. We were discussing, I was somewhat annoyed over the weekend that suddenly you hear all the announcers are discussing Hawaii.
4: This gives you a little bit of an idea of what upsets Mr. Griswold.
19: Yes.
4: Go ahead.
3: Now they're all doing the Hawaii thing. They're kind of skipping.
4: We have that lady who... The newscaster who pronounced the world's longest Hawaiian name.
3: Yeah.
19: Right.
4: She's amazing.
3: But this is comedian John Bowman talking about that years ago. And here we go.
21: Can you tell us about Hawaii? I get very confused over there. I'm always trying to read signs, you know, because all they have are vowels. You know, you read signs on some signs, you know, they have an arrow that says E-I-E-I-O. Yeah, come on. You know, where is that going to go?
3: Yeah.
21: obviously, to a pineapple farm.
17: Yeah, what is that? And, you know, I'm always trying to, you know, I'm trying to impress. I was with this girl, and I'm trying to impress her about how much I know about Hawaii. It's my second time there, you know, and I'm like, you know, I go, oh, now look here. This is the Ni'ai'i Ipu'u Lo'o'o'ke'a'uti. And she said, that's lookout, you idiot. I guess I'm a little used to to read these signs around here.
20: I see. Fascinating.
17: They have two airports on the island of Maui. And one is called like Hili Willy Puli, and then they call the other one Willy Willy Pali. And then I go to the wrong one, and I'm the idiot. You're supposed to be Hili Willy Puli, not Willy Willy Pali. They're going to be an hour and a half apart. They shouldn't sound exactly the same. Not Hili Willy Puli, Willy Willy Pali. I have a theory. And I think everything in Hawaii was named by Mel Tillis in a hurry, is what happened. They just brought Mel over. Mel, what'd you call that? Okay, come on over here. Pie, pie, pie, pie, pie. Mel, what would you call that? That big beautiful bird. Well, I, yeah, that's good. That's the I bird.
3: John Bowman. That's a classic. Thank you very much, John. Now, you have a little something over there, I understand.
22: This.
3: See, it's catching.
22: One right around the room.
23: Nobody wants to talk today.
22: Scotty Scheffler, world's number one player, took a two-shot lead and turned into a blowout. The FedEx St. Jude Championship in Memphis shot a 66, won by 8 shots over Sea Woo Kim. Yes, he's right over there. He lost. Also, IndyCar, Marcus Ericsson, the winner, Ontario, and Logano won at Richmond on Saturday. Sad news for Major League Baseball today. Tommy John has passed away at the age of 83. He was primarily known for the Tommy John surgery. He won 288 games during a 26-year big league pitching career and became the first pitcher to successfully return following a groundbreaking elbow surgery. He was 31 years old when he tore the ulnar collateral ligament. That's where you leave the ulnar ligament and as collateral.
3: That's right.
22: For when you
3: buy a house.
22: That was in his pitching bobo in 1974. Normally a death sentence for pitchers at the time, but Tommy John allowed Dr. Frank Job, is always put upon, the Dodgers team physician, to replace the ligament with a tendon from his right forearm.
18: I mean, it should be the Frank Job.
22: It really kind of. Yeah. But the procedure named and forever will be Tommy John surgery.
23: I was shocked to hear that he wasn't in the Hall of Fame.
22: No.
18: No.
22: Yet.
23: He played and then came back and played another 14 years.
3: Probably in the surgery Hall of Fame.
18: It has to be. Yes.
23: I mean, I would think.
3: And it's better than, I mean, ask Lou Gehrig, would you rather have a successful surgery named after you or a death sentence? Jeez. Hey, Lou. Hello?
18: A death sentence.
22: When I saw this yesterday with Tommy John, I said, Tom's going to make a Lou Gehrig joke. I absolutely know it.
3: Now, Josh, you had that when you got injured picking up a sandwich. Oh, no, that was Jimmy John's surgery.
23: Oh. Are you happy with yourself?
18: Picking up a sandwich.
23: Look at you. That makes you a tough guy, doesn't it?
22: Hey, you know what? Christy brings up a good point. Yeah, you're saying stuff like that make you a tough guy?
23: Tough guy.
18: You're a big man.
23: Mr. Bully.
18: Hey, big man.
22: Hey, big man.
18: Yeah.
3: See, Jimmy John's surgery.
22: Explain it to us.
3: A very big sandwich.
22: Hey, yeah, explain to the fat guys that we don't know what sandwiches are.
18: Does that replace your parents not hugging you enough?
23: Yes.
18: He said yes.
22: And yesterday in the WNBA, Caitlin Clark and the Indiana Fever beat Angel Reese and the Atlanta Dream in overtime, 95-91. And old Angel had a chance to put a layup in and win the game, but she missed it right there at the end of it. But anyway, also the big news from the WNBA yesterday. Pat, are you okay? Because yesterday was Sophie Cunningham's birthday. She turned 30, having a great
18: big
22: season. 3-0. About 9 points a game. She's played all 34 games. 1.2 assists per game. Her three-point average, 44.5%. And you enjoy watching the WNBA in general and Sophie in particular.
24: I wrote her a tribute.
22: Yeah, you did.
24: She's a tall girl. Likes her men taller. I could get limb strengthening. Extension surgery. I go to bed with her Sports Illustrated issue. I'm stuck on pages 92 and 93. Sophie,

0: taller. 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Over here! Sophie! Sophie! Cunningham! Happy birthday! Just hit my tooth on the mic.
1: I got so excited about Sophie.
2: Yes.
3: Happy birthday, Sophie.
4: Yes, happy birthday.
3: Celebrating with a big win yesterday. That's awesome.
1: Yeah, and we need to play this for Tom real quick. This is one of, I think you missed this, Jess. This is one of Tom's favorite songs.
4: What the hell?
5: A little intro?
1: Yeah.
4: Is this the right song?
5: I love stuff like this.
2: What's this?
1: It's supposed to be Grease is the Word.
2: No, this is not Grease is the Word.
3: I don't know what that is.
1: I don't know, but I know this is
2: Frankie
1: Lemon
2: Valley
1: Tree.
2: Grease.
3: That's pretty Lopez and Lemon Tree. That's very similar.
1: That was not the
4: one of our Marconis just fell off the shelf.
1: I know. They will come back and pick those up. And that brings us to one of my favorite stories every year from Lithuania. That's right, 150 corgis gathered yesterday for the international race celebrating corgi puppy dogs.
2: Aww.
1: It's the fifth annual corgi race. Vilnius drew dogs and their owners to Lithuanian capital's Vingis Park for what organizers say is the biggest event yet. 94 dogs took part.
3: Vingis.
1: In the main running event. They had qualifiers, semis, and the final. The final pitted corgis against each other over 82 feet. The winner, American competitor, USA, USA. The corgi's name, Gigi.
2: Aww.
1: Short for Gustav the Girl Dog.
3: Hilarious.
2: Well, wait a minute.
1: Fellow American competitor, Mr. Corgington.
4: Yes.
1: Came in second place with Lithuania's own Mocha, M-O-K-A, a two-time former champ. Finished third.
3: So these people are flying over to Lithuania with their American dogs.
1: How did they get them in? And they did have to have a quarantine for the puppy dog?
3: I don't think so. But, I mean, that's commitment. That's a lot of cash.
4: Wow.
1: The event also featured a costume parade.
4: Yes.
1: The smartest nose challenge.
2: Uh-huh.
1: And the loudest bark competition.
3: My neighbor's dogs won the loudest bark competition.
2: Oh, really?
3: Oh, yeah.
1: In the smartest nose challenge, dogs searched for hidden treats.
4: Oh, that's fun.
1: Latvian corgis Tora and Rusty, who were later married, shared the win. In the loudest bark contest, yes, the favorite, Mr. Corgington, was named the loudest.
4: Aww. Mr. Corgington.
1: He's a good boy.
3: Oh, now we have some video of the corgis.
1: Look at those little legs go.
3: Oh,
1: man.
3: They're so sweet.
4: They are cute dogs.
5: Very cute, yeah.
1: Yeah. You like the blonder corgis, or do you like the darker corgis?
2: I like the tricolor corgis.
1: I do, too. Yeah, I like them.
3: They're all sweet.
1: They kind of look like Bernie's Mountain Dog.
4: I wouldn't be able to decide which one to get.
3: My next-door neighbor had one growing up.
4: Yeah, same. Just awesome.
2: They've become quite popular lately.
1: It's the queen. The queen loves corgis.
2: Yeah, well,
3: I mean, she did.
1: I thought it was kind of upsetting, and you didn't hear anything about this. When the queen died, all of the corgis were killed and put in the grave
2: that
1: with her.
2: That is not true.
3: Oh, God.
4: They're coming with me.
2: No, that isn't.
1: They say you can't take it with you. I beg your pardon.
2: Sarah Ferguson took them. You knew that.
5: Did she? I didn't know that. Yeah. I was going to ask that question.
4: Fergie got the corgi?
2: Yep, Fergie got the corgis.
1: Okay. Oh. Mm-hmm. And a rescued pug.
3: By the way, you know there's some degenerate gambler out there.
2: Betting on corgi racing?
3: I had Corgington in the fastest one. Wow. He's getting his knees broken by some mafioso in New Jersey.
1: You're betting on corgi races. Get in the program.
3: I assume you can bet on anything now with all of these other.
1: that would
3: be so sad.
1: A rescued pug named Ginny Lou has won the 2026 World's Ugliest Dog Contest.
4: Yeah.
1: It takes place at the Sonoma County Fair in California, promotes dog adoptions, and celebrates, quote, the imperfections that make all dogs special and unique.
4: Yes. Aww.
1: According to New York Times, Ginny Lou won $5,000, a trophy, and a trip to New York for a live appearance on the Today Show. The dog will also appear on a limited edition can of Mug Root Beer. Oh, they do have like the ugliest face contest for Mug Root Beer. And they have the guy who pushes his nose up.
4: That's a good product.

0: And Ottawa, and Otto, a Chihuahua mix with a cleft palate, one third.
1: Okay.
2: You should hear him bark.
3: Oh, jeez.
0: The contest.
1: Christy, what was it you said earlier?
0: Contest is celebrating.
3: Does that make you feel like a bigger person?
0: No. You put it better the first time. It make you feel like a big man.
3: Big man.
1: Yeah, tough guy.
0: Big man.
2: Very.
0: Tough guy.
2: Do we have a picture of this dog?
0: The world's ugly.
2: Oh, wow.
0: I don't care for the tongue thing.
3: That tongue hanging out all the time freaks me out.
1: That's kind of the only thing that makes it so ugly.
3: I know. It's just like
4: one big eye, too.
2: That dog is so ugly. Other dogs go up and sniff his face.
3: No, I'm with you, Josh.
2: They're very confused.
1: Otherwise, it's very just pug-like.
3: It's just a pug. Yeah.
2: That's not your ass.
3: Where's that albino one? Do you have that picture?
0: Don't you think that being the owner of that dog with the tongue, you'd have to get it? There's some sort of emollient you'd have to put on the tongue
1: you'd
0: all the time?
1: You think so. It's got to dry out
0: and stuff.
2: By the way, how many dogs do you think are going to be named Jimothy?
1: Oh, right probably, now? Yeah.
0: Mm. Yeah, a couple.
2: Yeah, just a...
3: There it is.
1: We've seen way worse than that.
0: If you give this dog Antonio Banderas' accent, he looks kind of sexy, actually.
5: Yes, I am the albino.
3: I think we should judge next year.
6: A little high, actually.
4: Looks like a pig.
3: Does look a little high, Jess. You're right.
0: They blew marijuana smoke in his face.
3: Hey, baby.
2: Coming up in sports.
0: Hollywood has snapped up another NFL player.
2: And I want you to think about this. Don't
0: first Jim Brown, now this.
2: I'm just going to say, don't blurt anything.
6: Don't talk.
2: No. I want you to think about a short list of.
0: You want this to be an experience, don't you? This whole show. I like that.
2: No, I just want you to shut up. Okay. Athletes have become the best actors?
1: All right. We're opening it up to all athletes.
2: Long list.
1: Okay.
2: That would include, of course,
3: college athletes, pro athletes.
2: Watch this, Miss Hooker, Johnny Weissmuller.
6: I don't know who that is.
0: He was not an NFL player.
1: No reason for you to know who that is.
0: Are you saying athlete or NFL
6: that's
0: players?
6: Part of his experience.
2: Johnny Weissmuller, of course.
3: Tarzan.
0: Of course.
2: Thank you, Christy.
3: And
2: Tarzan.
3: He was a swimmer, right?
2: He was an excellent swimmer. And
1: way back in the day.
6: Yeah. That he would play that part.
2: Did you ever watch that era of the Tarzan, the black and white?
6: Man, I've only seen the cartoons.
1: Every Sunday morning, they were on.
2: Because it's really interesting because they've got there's Boy.
6: Right.
2: but the chimpanzee has a name. Boy is just Boy.
6: Yeah.
2: And they never made it clear if he was, like, did he and Jane hook up? Because they didn't want to have...
6: Right.
2: They were concerned that they'd get letters from people that thought they hadn't been married.
3: Oh, boy.
2: Because, you know, being in the jungle and all. we'll come up with our list when we return to the O'Reilly Auto Parts studios. 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
0: Hey, welcome back to the Bob and Tom Show. We're in the O'Reilly Auto Parts studios. Christy Lee at the news desk.
3: Hi.
0: There's Pat Godwin.
1: Hey, chick.
0: Hi, Pat. There's Jess Hooker.
11: Hello.
0: Hello. There's Josh Arnold.
1: Hi there.
0: Hello, indeed. There's Ace Cosby.
12: Howdy.
0: Howdy do. I'm Chick. Hello, Tom.
2: Hello, Chick McGee.
0: Hello.
2: From
0: Hollywood, we have this.
2: Hmm.
0: Cincinnati Bengals cornerback, Sayer Wright.
2: Sayer Wright.
0: C-E-Y-A-I-R, one word.
1: All right.
0: So you're right. Has left the team to pursue a role in a Hollywood movie. The undrafted rookie recently played LeBron James' son, Darius, in Space Jam, A New Legacy.
3: Oh.
0: According to reports, Mr. Wright has offered a lead role.

0: in a big movie that he couldn't pass up. He also noted that filming would end in late October, and he would be available, Wright would be available to play then, but if he's not on the team because he hasn't played up till then, he has forsaken the NFL for Hollywood. The 23-year-old, however, no matter how the movie turns out, does not plan to give up football. He's gonna keep at it, but he wants to do this movie now.
1: I guess they knew he had a Hollywood thing. The coach asked him what his favorite play was, and he said The Music Man.
2: Oh, yeah.
1: As opposed to...
2: Boy, please, I hope young football players working on your two-a-days now or... If a coach does ask you what your favorite play is, please say The Music Man.
3: That's how you run.
4: Yeah. Rent.
2: Yeah.
3: Yeah.
2: Yes.
4: Hamilton.
1: Okay, sorry. No, this is interesting. I mean, so, but this this begs the question, as they say, actors turned, athletes turned actors. There are dozens of them. Mm-hmm. From various levels of skill and fame.
0: Yes, various levels.
1: There's some very good ones right now.
3: O.J. Simpson was my favorite.
2: I mean, he was completely fine. Funny in The Naked Guns, for sure. Yeah.
1: Schwarzenegger was a famous weightlifter, bodybuilder.
3: Okay.
1: John Cena is a terrific actor.
3: Yes.
0: Magnificent behind.
2: I think of wrestling has produced some truly great Hollywood stars.
3: But they're kind of acting... Already.
2: Oh, they're already great actors and improvisers.
1: Right. The guy, Batista.
2: Dave Bautista's excellent. Bautista.
0: Yeah, he's a wonderful actor.
2: Yeah.
1: Carl Weathers, who played
0: defensive back for the Raiders. He played for the Raiders, I think.
5: Who was the Hunter guy on TV that was
0: Fred
5: the Raiders, right?
0: He played for the Rams.
3: Who was the guy?
0: He was a great football player.
3: Who was the big guy that had the little son?
0: That's Ricardo Montalban and
3: Alex Karras.
2: Webster, yeah.
0: Number 71
2: from George Papadopoulos.
1: But Johnny Weissmuller is where it starts.
3: Johnny Weissmuller, no one knows who that is.
1: He was Tarzan. He had 5 Olympic gold medals.
2: Right, but it was like almost a century ago.
3: In the 30s, right?
0: Would you be surprised to find out that maybe 5% of the public that are alive right now know who Johnny Weissmuller is?
1: Well, that's because when I was a kid, that was on every afternoon on TV.
2: Yeah, it was on every Sunday morning.
3: Was it a TV show or was it a movie?
1: They were, I guess, movies from the old days.
2: The Weissmuller ones were the movies?
3: They weren't the TV show? There was a TV.
2: Or was he both?
1: I think they were movies that then they turned them into reruns.
0: Don't you dare criticize Ron Ely.
2: No, he was. Was he the TV?
0: He's the TV guy.
2: Okay, yeah.
0: Ron Ely.
2: A crossword staple.
0: He got amazing. Looked amazing in that loincloth.
1: Who's the guy? Chuck Connors, the rifleman.
2: He's a pretty good actor.
0: Played for the Dodgers, yeah.
1: I think he played pro football.
0: I don't know if he
1: was also a very good
2: My favorite former athlete role is Bob Uecker in Major League.
3: Funny.
2: That's just my... he's just so wonderful in that.
3: I'm sorry I don't remember his name, but who was the guy? He was a football player, and he drunkenly hit on the newscaster.
0: That was Joe Namath.
3: He was an actor, right? Did
1: he
3: act?
1: Yeah, but he didn't have
0: CC
1: a lot.
0: CC and Company.
1: He didn't have a lot of success.
0: Or no, CC Ryder.
2: But he was.
0: Yeah, he was.
3: He hit on Susie Colbert.
2: And I don't know if we would count Ed O'Neill. He didn't play a game.
0: He played for the Steelers.
2: But I don't. Did he ever actually play?
0: I don't think so. But he was in the system. Yeah,
2: because he's one of my favorite actors.
1: Mm-hmm. Yeah, Burt Reynolds was a college football player,
0: Florida State,
1: until he blew his knee out. The Rock. I guess you mentioned The Rock.
2: Sure.
0: Rock played for Miami, University of Miami.
1: But a lot of good ones. So we'll see if this guy from the Bengals. Does anything be fun? Yeah.
2: Did you see our buddy Pat McAfee's in the latest Peter Berg movie?
0: Oh, I love.
2: I saw a still, and he is. It looks like he plays a drill sergeant.
3: That's awesome. I did not see the still. Yes. Yeah.
2: So that'll be great.
0: Peter Berg, one of my favorite. He had a lot to do with Friday Night Lights, the TV show, and
2: he directed the film. He's a cool director.
1: No, do we have a record today? By the way,
0: Budweiser has unveiled a beer aged with baseball bats.
3: What?
2: Oh, in the Northern White Ash?
0: Budweiser unveiled a beer aged with baseball. Budweiser Beechwood Reserve has been brewed to celebrate Major League Baseball's Field of Dreams game. The beer was made an authenticated Marucci Beechwood bats, the same wood already used in the traditional brewing process.
2: How about that? Not really
6: lot of room in a bat.
0: And also, but I mean, that's kind of
2: cool. No, that is not traditional bat wood.
0: No. And coming up this weekend as a celebration of this, one of our favorite spots in Louisville, Top of the Bat, there, the Louisville Slugger Museum, the finest in overhead rotational dining, Top of the Bat, they're running a special nickel pitchers.
2: Whoa! That's going to be a party, yeah.
0: Budweiser Beechwood Brewed. So, I remember it. Nickel pitcher, Tom.
2: Let's hope the elevator doesn't go out.
1: So back up a little bit. So this is, baseball bats are made out of what, ash?
2: Typically ash and also maple.
1: So this is whatever the wood they use for beer, they just shaped it like bats.
2: And right, right.
1: So it's kind of
2: a little bit cheating.
6: Are they served in bats?
0: Yep. You
3: that's
0: can get
3: awkward.
0: You can.
6: Can you get bats?
0: You can get bats full of beer at baseball games.
6: Can you?
0: Yeah.
1: But I mean, this is the brewing process. This they're doing all kinds of weird stuff. Remember, they're sinking. They're making what is it? Wine by sinking it at the bottom of the ocean.
2: Mm. Sure.
1: They're doing all kinds of oddball things, but in this case. In honor of baseball, I understand what's his name. The Sammy Sosa bats were used, and they have just a hint of cork, pine tar, and that pasty white stuff. If you want to do a mime show,
6: okay. You are striking. Well,
2: he does have a.
0: We'll have that world record coming up with the big man when we come.
1: Now, would you rather drink Miss Hooker a beer that's brewed with bats? Or with balls.
3: I'm a bat kind of girl.
2: More ball beer. Who wants more ball beer?
1: That would probably
0: Don't be shy.
1: That would probably be poisonous, wouldn't it? I think some of the chemicals in the
3: the glue and stuff.
1: On
3: the ball.
1: Yeah. Probably not a good idea to get your. Coming up, we do have indeed a world record. We'll look forward to that. Also, Christy Lee is at her post at the Bob and Tom news desk. We will have, interestingly enough, I learned something about a song from a story that has nothing to do with that, involving okay. involving a certain type of lizard.
6: Okay.
0: You say lizard or wizard?
1: Lizard. Okay. But when I saw this, I went, oh my gosh, all these years I thought they'd made that up. We're going to find out about a certain type of lizard.
0: All right.
1: So lizard fans, don't go anywhere. These are the O'Reilly Auto Parts Studios. 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
1: Josh, you had that when you got injured picking up a sandwich. Oh, no, that was Jimmy John's surgery.
6: 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Are you happy with yourself? That makes you a tough guy, doesn't it?
0: Hey, you know what? Christy brings up a good point.
1: See, Jimmy John's surgery.
0: Explain it to us.
1: A very big sandwich.
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10: Great comedian that has just entered the studio. He is Rocky Laporte. Rocky, it's great to see you again.
11: Yeah, it's good to be here, man. It's
6: been a while.
11: Yeah, absolutely. Yeah.
12: It has.
10: Now, Rocky, that this is your real voice. Whenever I see you, it takes me a second to get used to it.
13: Mm-hmm. I think you're doing stand up whenever I'm talking to you. Well, I was in the break room. What are these here?
12: I don't know. What are they?
13: I think it's an egg and sausage sandwich. Oh, that's great.
11: that's pretty good.
10: That's your actual voice. And you have just moved back to your hometown of Chicago.
11: Yeah.
12: Is that right?
11: Yeah, it's great. Not only is it good to be back to the family, but we just had my big GED reunion.
12: All right. Nice.
11: I don't mean this guy Louie.
13: Still a reunion.
11: Yeah, I'm excited.
12: Oh, yeah, after all those years.
11: Yeah,
12: oh,
11: thanks.
12: That's great.
10: Now, I'm trying to remember your status. You're a father.
11: Yeah.
10: How many children do you have?
11: I got four kids. And that's so funny. We just bought my oldest son his first car.
12: Oh, did you?
11: Yeah, and I remember my first car. Well, it wasn't mine. It was hot. But I treated it like it was mine. I painted it, changed the VIN numbers.
12: You're allowed to do that. Yeah. Oh, yeah.
13: That's nice. It's nice to have a hobby. A nice hobby.
11: Absolutely.
12: Come on.
11: So I got him a nice car. I got him a 74 Buick Electra.
13: Nice.
12: Wow.
13: Deuce and a quart.
11: Yeah, there you go.
13: Yeah.
11: You're not going to get chicks in this thing, you know?
13: Damn right. That's a shagging wagon, baby.
12: You'd get 10 chicks in that thing.
11: Yeah.
12: Those things are huge.
11: Oh, I know. It costs like $5 to make a U-turn.
12: Yeah.
10: Rocky Laporte is our guest.
11: Right? I got moves, man.
10: Oh, do you?
11: I got it going on.
10: What is the move?
11: I'm Italian, you know.
12: Come on.
14: You just go, hey.
12: That's how you gotta do.
11: God, I love being Italian. My whole family's Italian, like my dad and my brothers.
12: Really?
11: Oh, absolutely.
12: Them too?
11: Yeah, everybody.
14: You can probably have complete anymore. Conversations just in gestures.
11: Yeah,
14: just in dirty hand gestures.
12: Hey.
11: You know, it's so funny. When we were in Chicago, this is about a year ago, we shot this thing, you know, the Godfathers of Comedy.
12: Right.
11: And at the time, the Italian-American League, they were boycotting the Sopranos because it said it made Italians look like gangsters and thugs.
12: Right.
11: And they said if it doesn't stop, somebody's going to get hurt.
12: Yeah, that'll do it.
10: Uh-huh. Now, let me ask this. Do you have you ever been back to the old country?
11: Brooklyn?
10: No. Comedian Greg Fitzsimmons has joined us in the studio. You're a New Yorker.
15: Yeah.
10: How's that going?
15: New York's good. Not bad. It's a strange place because no matter where you work or what you do, you come in contact with freaks. You know, I worked at a gas station for a couple of years, and the guy I worked with, strange man, former porno movie star from the 70s.
10: Really?
15: Yeah, he'd get confused every time he'd fill the tank. Halfway through, he'd pull it out and spray it all over the car. we lost a lot of good petrol.
16: Where are you from? Patterson, from Patterson, New Jersey.
10: Oh, sure. That's famous.
16: Yeah, you know, small,
10: sure,
16: thugged out town. You know, it's tiny. So small, we used to get robbed by people we knew.
12: Small.
16: People like, stick him up. I'm like, Andre? I'm going to tell your mother, man. By the way, how is Aunt Carol? How's she doing? I'll come home for dinner.
7: And now, from the Bob and Tom Archives, we dust off another classic. classic. A moment of frivolity.
12: Good morning, Bob and Tom Show.
17: Hi, fellas.
12: Hey, Floyd.
17: I had to call you today.
12: Yeah?
17: Do you do this date in history yet?
3: No.
12: No. Today's the 4th of October. Yeah. I don't understand what happened today.
17: 10-4, son.
12: Today's 10-4. Oh, well, of course.
10: So it's what, National 10-4 Day?
17: No, I'll call you again on 10-20, I guess. I heard you talking about that amazing coaster. That's something else. There's something about a magic coaster. It lets the bartender know when your beer's empty.
12: Yeah, the beer mat.
10: Yeah, the beer mat it's called, yeah.
17: That's something else.
12: Yeah, it is.
17: I wish they could do the same for toilet paper.
12: A roll that
17: I
12: lets
17: have to
12: know.
17: Yell downstairs to Mama, and she's not good with steps. That cardboard gets rough after a while.
12: Yeah.
10: That can clog up your whole system, Floyd.
12: Yeah.
10: You don't want to use that.
17: You get two paper cuts at the same time. It's tough to heal, of course, when you sit down for a living.
12: Oh, yeah.
17: I had a joke since it's 10-4 day. I heard it's a truck stop. I won't share it with you.
12: All right, go ahead.
17: Let me know if you heard it. It's about a widow. Have you heard the one about the 72-year-old widow?
12: No.
17: Well, see, her husband's dead, see. So she runs an ad in the paper. It says, single and looking for a man who won't run around on me and won't beat me and is still good and bad.
12: Uh-huh.
17: Well, a couple of days later, the doorbell rings, and to her surprise, there's a young fella right there with no arms and no legs. She said, howdy. And well, he explained he was there to answer the ad. Well, she was kindly nervous, of course, and uncomfortable. She politely inquired if he was serious about it. He said, well, yes, I'm serious. I ain't got no legs, so I won't run around on you. And I ain't got no arms, so I couldn't possibly hurt you. The lady said, well, I'm sorry, sir, but I also put down there, if you'd read the fine print, that the person had to be good and bad.
12: Uh-huh.
17: And the man said, well, I rang the doorbell, didn't I?
12: There he is. Woo! Yeah.
7: Bob and Tom.
18: For your information, these are two of the worst kids I have ever encountered in my life, and I worked the state fair.
7: We were stupid before stupid was cool.
10: Welcome back to the Bob and Tom Show.
12: Good morning.
10: The slender young man in the studio with us is comedian Scott Dunn.
19: Yeah.
10: How tall are you?
19: 6'7" almost.
6: Wow.
12: He's a big kid.
19: Weigh about 150 pounds.
12: Really that much?
19: Almost.
10: Wow. 6'7", wow. Did you play basketball in high school?
19: I did. I play a lot now, actually. I grew late. I was 5'5", weighed 100 pounds when I was in high school.
12: No kidding.
19: I was like a shooting guard.
12: Wow.
19: And then when I got out of college, or out of high school, I got really tall.
12: That's weird.
19: Yeah.
10: When did puberty kick in, may I ask?
19: Started my senior year in high school.
12: Wow.
10: Well, I had to
6: you
10: be pretty
6: were a late
10: rough.
6: Bloomer
10: yeah, I was
6: too.
10: A late bloomer, too.
6: Like.
10: That wasn't too rough.
19: Yeah, you're not going to have a girlfriend when you look 8 in high school. You learn to do. I juggled. That was my thing in high school. I used to juggle.
10: Yeah, it makes you really dislike public showers.
19: Yes.
10: Yeah, I've spent a lifetime getting back at those bastards in the shower.
13: That's true. Really not much call for showering with a lot of people anymore. Oh, I guess unless you work out at a gym.
10: I've showered with you, chick.
13: Yeah, Tom and I shared a brief shining moment there in the shower.
12: How long ago was this? Recently?
10: A couple years ago. It was about 10 years ago.
12: That long ago. Okay, you still remember it.
10: We were playing. Well, Bob, trust me. It was one of those moments you don't forget.
13: Tom and I were playing basketball. Tom's a chucker.
12: I'm sorry, what?
13: He shoots it from anywhere on the court.
12: That's nothing wrong with that.
10: You're going to give me this?
13: That's what he does.
10: They say?
13: That's what he does.
12: You got to go for it.
10: Sure. We had fun. But yeah, public showering. That kind of does go away as you grow older. Christy,
6: yeah,
10: how about
6: that? There's a reason for
10: how about
6: that.
10: You, Christy? When's the last time you took it? I withdraw the question.
6: A shower with who?
10: Sorry. Never mind.
6: Whom?
10: Question withdrawn.
6: A girl?
10: With another woman.
6: Gosh.
13: In gym class in high school?
6: Well, you know, now the gym mm-hmm. that I go to has separate mm-hmm. okay. showers.
12: I'm sorry, they have what?
6: Separate showers.
12: You have your own individual shower
6: mm-hmm.
12: at the gym?
6: It's a big shower, but they're separated.
10: Did you ever ask a woman to come in and soap you up in the back?
6: No, sorry to interrupt.
12: No one to loofah your back?
6: Fantasy? No. Never.
10: Yeah. The unspoken rule is you never make any kind of comment about anything at all.
19: Yeah, no. Right.
13: Keep your head down and keep,
12: that's
13: keep
12: right.
13: moving.
12: That's
6: and there's
12: right.
6: always, I'm sure the guys are the same way, but there are always the people that want to be naked all the time.
10: Oh, yeah.
12: You mean they're like that in the ladies' locker room?
6: Oh, yeah.
12: Oh, really?
6: Oh, yeah.
12: They'll come up and talk to you just completely nude and
6: well,
12: say how
6: you
12: doing?
6: Well, they don't really talk to me, but I've seen them talking to other people or, you know, and I'm like, put your clothes on.
12: Now, is it someone who is... looks great that wants to show off their body, or is it just someone who talks a lot?
6: Both.
12: Oh.
6: Usually it's someone who's just been augmented, usually.
19: Right.
12: Do you have a
6: yeah.
12: Do you have a camera phone?
6: They're not allowed in my gym.
12: Oh, they're not? Damn.
6: No.
12: All right.
6: You always wear sandals, too. Oh,
12: I'm sorry, what?
6: In the oh, you go barefoot on those gym floors in the shower?
19: Yeah.
6: That's athlete's foot waiting to happen.
10: We don't want to hear
13: about there are many reasons.
10: Diseases of the feet. We'd like to hear about other things.
13: I don't.
12: We
13: want to
12: hear about
13: anymore,
12: diseases of the mommy part. Yes.
10: If you ever get some athlete room.
13: Too much Sorbine Junior.
6: Yuck.
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0: Welcome back to the Bob and Tom Show in the O'Reilly Auto Parts Studios. Christy Lee
6: there
0: at
6: I
0: the
6: am.
0: News deck. Deck.
22: Deck. Deck. Deck.
0: Lord, is
22: on
0: she
22: a boat. Starts with a D, ends with a K.
0: Lord,
22: throw
0: is
22: it
0: she
22: in.
0: Down?
22: It could be Dick. It could be Duck.
6: Down.
22: It could
0: there's
22: be
0: Pat,
22: Doc. It could be
0: there's Pat Godwin
22: goodbye,
0: with his favorite moments from the television series Friends. Pat?
23: You remember that Friends where Joey was sleeping with Chandler? When that happened?
0: There's Jess Hooker.
24: Very helpful.
25: Hi.
0: Hello, Josh Arnold.
26: Jess and I like to talk about Friends.
0: Yes. There's Ace Cosby.
27: Hello.
0: I'm Chick. Hello, Tom. Go ahead. Go, baby. Go.
22: Well, it's time for that new feature.
6: What's that?
0: World record?
22: This weekend in history.
6: Oh
27: my.
0: Okay. Is that right?
22: Oh, yeah. We missed a lot.
25: It's going to stick, huh?
22: Yeah. Yeah. It's
0: going it again, huh?
22: Yeah.
0: All right.
22: Got the sound effect?
0: Okay. It's not me.
1: Don't ask me.
2: We were talking about this guy earlier. Napoleon Bonaparte, happy birthday.
0: A Bonaparte.
2: Born in 1769. He was 5'6", which, by the way, was average height for the time.
3: Sure. Okay.
2: This Napoleon complex thing really isn't fair.
4: Yes. Make sure Napoleon gets his due.
0: we don't want to upset any Napoleons.
2: Now, here's the part you're going to like, Josh. Calm down. I know that you like funk. Napoleon liked his woman funky. In a series of letters he wrote to his wife, Josephine, he begged her not to shower or bathe so he could, quote, experience all of her. Isn't that nice?
3: Naturalist. Yeah. No, that's not right.
2: Is that what you think?
4: I don't know that he had much of a choice. I know they had parfum back then, but not.
5: That's about it.
3: Yeah.
2: 1968, happy birthday to the actress Deborah Messing. What was her show?
4: Will and Grace.
2: Oh, yeah. Fine actor, writer Ben Affleck, born in 1972. Has he married J-Lo again yet?
6: No, they broke up.
3: Oh, no, yeah, she's out.
6: They're out. They've been out for over a year. Where have you been?
2: They've married a couple times, right?
0: Yeah.
2: Okay. So number three, just around the corner.
3: I feel like...
4: Weren't they?
3: No, I know.
4: I don't think they were married the first time, were they?
6: Yeah, they were.
4: They were?
3: Oh, they were?
6: Yeah, okay. They were married the first time.
3: Yikes.
2: Here's one from me and Pat. 1965, the Beatles played to 55,000 people at Shea Stadium. but the stadium shows are back in a big way.
6: Yeah.
2: I can't believe some of the artists that are filling stadiums up. Of course, they didn't really have a very good PA. And that's what convinced the Beatles to stop touring. No one could hear their music. They were just, all they heard were screams. Tickets, by the way, $8.50.
3: That's a deal.
2: Yeah, there are more these days.
4: yes, they are.
2: 1969, even if you do it in constant dollars, they're significantly cheaper. 1969, the Woodstock Music and Art Fair opened in New York State on this date in 69.
4: You don't hear much about the art fair side of things.
6: No, you don't.
4: Yeah.
6: Did anybody sell any art that day?
4: Right.
2: Remember the problem they had with the Portisans?
6: Oh, yes.
2: Yeah, they weren't expecting that many people. It was rough. Now, here's one for you, Chick McGee. Do you know who Patricia Palinkas was?
0: I'm one of the Manson women, but that's not right.
2: No.
0: I'm thinking of Periwinkle or something.
2: Yeah, Patricia Palinkas debuted with the Orlando Panthers, becoming the first woman to ever play professional football.
4: Hmm. When the hell did that happen?
2: In 1970.
4: Wow.
0: The Orlando Panthers.
2: Well,
0: huh?
2: I mean, obviously it was a minor.
0: And they're
2: league.
0: Counting this.
2: Yeah.
3: Okay. She was a kicker?
2: Oh. She was the holder.
4: Mm. Uh-huh.
2: So,
0: I broke a nail.
2: That's kind of fun. I thought you'd enjoy that.
0: What about me would think a minor league football team had a woman holder? Chick will enjoy this. What the hell's wrong with you?
3: He's trying.
2: Probably had small boobs, so they'd get in the way, I suppose.
0: Oh, there you go. Man. That's why they can't golf. Am I right, Tom?
6: There we go.
0: Okay. Can't get in the way.
2: In 1979, this is for you, Miss Hooker, the movie Apocalypse Now released. What band did most of the music?
6: God, who would know that?
4: And this isn't even true. They did
3: one
4: song.
3: They had one
4: not
3: song.
4: Yes.
6: I
4: it's
6: have
2: the
6: no
2: most
6: idea.
2: Significant moment what? In the entire movie.
4: The intro?
6: It's your favorite
3: have
6: band.
3: You ever seen what year it? Is it? What year is this?
6: 79.
2: Well, the movie came 79. Out in 79.
4: What are some of his favorite
5: What's
4: bands?
5: What's his favorite band but from the Vietnam era?
3: The Doors.
4: There you go.
2: I knew you'd know
0: she it. Even you. I know you. You must know.
4: By the way,
0: you're ridiculous.
4: I called the Better Business Bureau when I saw Apocalypse Now because the movie starts with the Doors song, This Is the End.
2: Mm-hmm.
5: It clearly isn't.
4: Right. And then I walked out. Yeah. I listened to the lyrics. And then I ended up missing all the movie.
2: Okay. Now, as we continue the weekend in history.
6: Yes.
2: Yesterday, in 1988, do you know who this is? Let's see. Who's going to get it? Christy Lee. Yes.
0: I'm going to need more than that.
2: Born in 1888, T.E. Lawrence.
6: T.E. Lawrence?
2: Yeah.
6: Mm.
2: It's not Lawrence Taylor.
6: Well, of course not. Not in 1888.
2: He'd be T.E. Lawrence Taylor.
0: Lawrence of Arabia,
4: Christy
0: something
4: Lee,
0: of your...
4: didn't he?
0: Oh, sorry.
2: Lawrence of Arabia.
0: Well, I didn't want to...
2: That's a great name for him.
6: And I owe you an apology, Jess. Ben Affleck and J-Lo were not married the first time.
3: Oh,
6: they were just engaged.
3: Okay.
6: Shoot, got that off my chest.
2: If he were like Larry the Arab.
6: Larry the Arab.
22: Doesn't have.
3: No.
22: Doesn't like have the,
3: I like it, though.
4: Did you go see Larry the Arab?
22: No.
0: The you movie. Know, I... Did Spielberg, I think, I might be getting this wrong. Spielberg says he watches Lawrence of Arabia once a year.
4: Wow.
6: So Lawrence of Arabia was a real person?
22: Yeah.
4: Oh, yeah.
6: I never saw the movie.
22: Yeah, they played down a lot of the reality of that.
6: Oh, okay.
0: What? Just a, you just can't help yourself.
23: A lot of the reality, if you know what I mean.
22: Sodomy. Okay.
3: Oh, no.
22: Let's see now.
0: Oh, no.
22: Happy birthday. 1953, Kathy Lee Gifford. Is she still getting hammered on TV?
3: No.
22: That's over? Okay.
4: You know, I've always been a fan of hers.
3: I love her.
4: Yeah, I do too.
3: Yeah.
4: I don't know. I can't. It's sort of one of those inexplicable things. There are certain women that I love her. I love Bette Midler.
3: Yeah.
4: I just love
3: that personality.
4: Sort of spunky.
0: Monica Lewinsky.
3: Unapologetic.
4: I do love Monica Lewinsky.
0: I do too. Yeah.
6: Didn't hear that.
22: Happy birthday.
6: Me?
4: Yes, of course. I love when you're spunky. You know that.
22: Happy birthday, 1954, James Cameron.
3: Okay.
4: Good
6: he
4: movies,
6: found the
4: man.
6: Titanic, didn't he?
4: He did. He discovered the Titanic.
0: You sure did.
22: Two more Avatar movies planned. Is that right?
4: Yeah.
0: I've never seen any of them.
6: Oh.
4: I get suckered in by, I mean.
6: I love 3D. The first one.
4: A visual feast.
23: Yeah, it is.
6: They're all kind of the same story.
22: Have you matter, gone so on the beautiful. Ride at Disney World?
4: Yeah, those are incredible.
6: Yeah, it's the best.
22: It is great. You owe it to yourself to check that out.
4: Have you ever ridden a dragon? Well, you will.
6: Yes, you will.
23: It's terrifying.
22: It is actually terrifying.
6: Yes.
22: This just in, happy birthday, Madonna. I just got this, just came over this morning. No longer a virgin.
6: Oh, really?
4: Oh, really?
22: Yeah.
6: She turned 68 yesterday. Isn't that amazing?
3: That's wild.
4: I've always liked her, too.
3: Yeah, I did, too.
0: Who's this, Madonna?
6: Yeah.
0: Yeah, she's all right.
4: What's her real last name?
23: Ciccone?
22: Ciccone.
4: But her real first name is Madonna.
22: Yeah.
4: That is.
22: She went to high school with a friend of mine.
4: Oh, yeah?
0: Well, her name was Donna. Okay.
22: No, it was always Madonna.
4: No. I had coffee with a friend of hers who had it for coffee.
22: Well, I'm sorry. Let's bathe in your ignorance as usual. We'll move forward.
0: I try to cover it as best.
22: Now, this name is really tough. Josh, maybe you know how to do it. This is he's a New Zealander. He's directed a bunch of really good movies.
6: Give us more hints.
0: We're going to need more than that.
22: I don't know how to even if
4: want
22: I
4: me
22: get
4: to come take a look at it.
0: Inarritu or whatever.
22: Taika.
0: Oh, Taika Waititi.
4: Yeah. I think Chick nailed it.
6: Yeah.
0: Yeah.
22: Say it again.
0: Taika Waititi. He did the Scarlett Johansson, the Hitler movie.
4: Jojo yes. Rabbit.
0: Jojo Rabbit.
22: Yes.
0: Jojo Rabbit's that's wonderful.
22: Yeah. Pronounce it again. Taika.
0: Taika Waititi.
22: Okay, I thought it was like take a titty.
4: You thought it was you
22: take
4: just
22: take it, take it, take it.
4: The man read the name.
3: Yep.
4: And so you looked at it and you thought it was take a titty.
22: Yeah, it's like when you go to a strip club.
0: Leave a titty, take a titty. Leave a...
4: Isn't that something?
6: Boy, you think you're a real big man.
0: You know, I think that comment is going to live in history for the rest of our lives, big man.
22: That is an unusual name.
4: Sure, yeah.
22: Taika Waititi.
6: He's a very interesting look. He's a cool looking guy.
0: Didn't he do Things in the Shadows, the movie, right?
4: Yeah. Mm-hmm. And the Thors.
22: I don't have it in front of me. Wasn't this guy a stand-up?
4: He may have been.
0: I think he's
4: certainly a comedic performer.
0: He's the big ugly monster in Thor, right?
4: I don't know if he's in it. He directed a couple of them.
0: I think he...
4: And then he did a great movie. I think you saw The Hunt for the Wilder People. Did you ever see that?
6: Oh,
4: with
6: yeah.
4: Sam Neill?
6: Yeah, that was a good
4: That's
6: movie.
4: That's great.
0: I haven't seen that. I'm writing it down.
22: Then lastly, we'll go over a couple real quick things. The Ramones played their first concert at CBGB's in New York City in 1974. Hmm. Wow.
6: Did you think it was earlier?
22: No. I thought it was the year that followed. I guess they played like 34 songs in 15 minutes.
4: yes. <they're clean.
22: laughs> And then the rest of it's just sad. We're going to move forward from there. What's coming up in sports, Chick McGee?
0: We got a world record. Going to hit you right in the face with it when we come back.
6: Did
0: like that fisherman had the squid stuck to his face.
6: Oh, God, that was awful. Anybody watch the documentary on the Sunset Marquee over the weekend?
23: No.
6: If These Walls Could Rock?
22: I've heard it's great. I did not watch it. I've heard it's really good.
6: Huh. Okay.
22: Did you see it?
6: I did see it. I didn't think it was great.
22: Oh, okay.
6: I was kind of surprised, actually. I thought there would be better... stories
22: and it's the it's about this
6: it's,
22: hotel
6: it's that, about the hotel I mean it's got a lot of great people in it
4: the hotel that what
22: a bunch of rock stars
6: stayed in it. It's right off the Sunset Strip A lot of animation in there.
3: Yes.
6: They
23: have to do that. They have no footage yet.
3: Is Billy Bob Thornton a big part of that?
6: Yeah, Billy Bob Thornton is a real big part of the film.
23: Huh.
6: Yeah, because he lived there for like 2.5 years. He used to go back there every time he got divorced and would live for a year. He goes, I have a house that's just like, 13 miles from here, but I stay here all the time.
4: Nice.
6: Yeah.
22: Okay, well, coming up also, we have a zombie fat filler in the news.
6: Yeah.
22: Which is...
4: Like at the Oscars?
6: Oh, that's a seat. Oh,
22: would that be hilarious?
6: But zombies.
22: All of the seat fillers were dead. Like a Weekend at Bernie's thing.
6: That would be great.
22: Okay, that's
6: you know what's great?
22: What's that?
6: Getting to work in a Tucson hybrid.
22: Aha.
6: And you know what? 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
0: And if you're looking for that documentary, it's called If These Walls Could Rock. Yeah. It's about the sun. Don't search Sunset Marquee. You won't find it.
22: Are you ready to rock?
6: Okay. Sorry.
22: We'll be returning. I'm not sure how ready for rock we'll be. These are the O'Reilly Auto Parts Studios. 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
3: Dear Donnie Baker, I know you hate your job, and I hate my job, too. Where did you work before you worked for Randy? Signed, Jamie and Pike's Peak. Well, first off, Jamie, for your information, I don't work for Randy. I swear to God I don't. I work from a paycheck. Randy's only my direct supervisor, but I was hired by Randy's boss, Dishman. Dishman was the one that said I could make this company better, and he said it right to my face. Randy thinks he runs the place because he gets free coffee and Post-it notes, but he ain't never going to run me. I swear to God he ain't. Man, before I had this job, I had a whole bunch of jobs. I remember one summer I got fired from a car wash because I was really messing with Toby Kuhn's car. He owed me $50 from the docking concert that summer and wouldn't pay up, but still had the nerve to drive through Sonny's car wash where me and Scotty worked. So anyways, it's one of them car washes where you get out of the car and go inside to watch. Toby gets out of his car, don't even tip me or Scotty, so I was hotter than catfish grease. I told Scotty to cover me while I gave Toby's sunroof the old Donnie Baker Doberman Pancher. I swear to God I did, man. I was like, Toby, that's what you get for leaving your sunroof open because the birds are bad this year. He tried to sue Sonny's car wash, but they said they weren't liable because he forgot to shut his sunroof. Uh-huh. You have to shut your sunroof at the car wash, man. It's state law. That ain't half as bad as the time I dropped one on Scotty's windshield in his first 40 XP. Did it just for fun. He hit the wipers and it looked like a bad game of hot potato. We still watch that tape. That car wash was right next to a famous strip club called TP's. Me and Scotty used to wait till our manager would have to leave for his AA meetings. Then we'd go over and bribe the strippers for 20 or 30 bucks to come over and do a free soapy show. Man, we had people lined up all the way up and down the street. Hell, me and Scotty made more in tips than the strippers did. It all went great till one stripper got some hot wax in the eye and tried to sue us, but luckily Scotty had them all sign waivers. I remember telling her, man, if you're going to complain about a little hot wax in the eye, you shouldn't be a stripper anyways.
4: Donnie, stop reading the mail and get back to work.
3: Shut up, Randy, before I go outside and open your sunroof. I gotta go.
5: The Detroit Pistons, former champs of basketball. I have so many souvenirs, it's hard to list them all. I have piston pants. I have piston shorts. I have piston beer mugs. Sometimes people don't even notice. I have piston ashtrays. I have piston shoes. I have piston basketballs. When I dribble, they do too.
6: Christine Stedman. Now, you're a mom?
7: Well, a mom and a grandma. I think you know that.
6: I know.
8: I'm a grandpa.
9: See, this is how this works.
8: Yep.
10: She's been married 27 years and still a virgin. Tom.
7: Yes. Well, you know, I have a lot of grandkids. My daughter keeps having babies. Has one almost every year.
10: Really?
7: Wow. Yeah. She called me the other day. She goes, "Mom, guess what? I'm pregnant again. There must be something in the air." I'm like, "Yeah, your legs."
6: But seriously.
10: Hello.
4: Bang.
10: Hey,
4: zoom.
10: Hello.
7: Sing. I'm getting her fixed.
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14: There you go. She's ready. There's Pat Godwin.
16: Hey, Chick.
14: He's ready.
16: Oh, yeah.
14: There's Jess Hooker.
17: Hi.
14: All right, she seems ready. There's Josh Arnold.
16: Ready.
14: All right.
16: Are you ready, Steve?
14: Andy? Okay. There's Ace Cosby.
16: Really ready. All right, fellas.
14: Let's go! Here's Tom!
0: Maybe that would be worth a collection of great intros.
8: Yeah, that's one of them.
0: Mm-hmm.
9: Yeah.
0: Man, how about that Billy Joel? One, two,
15: one, two, three, four.
8: I love
0: that's
8: it. Good.
0: That
8: too.
0: Really kicks in.
16: What are we fighting for?
0: Yeah, but yeah, that one you just did is that's really,
8: sweet, right?
0: That's yeah. That is wonderful.
8: Yes, sir.
9: I was thinking of a collection we could do, things that are discussed during the commercial.
17: No, we can't.
8: I don't think we can do that.
17: No, that's why they're discussed in the commercials.
9: But we could write a book. Yeah. We don't even have to dive into the specifics. Just the topic.
16: There'd be a volume of former employees, I think.
0: Oh, yeah.
9: Go oh, through. Yeah.
16: Oh, yeah. Yeah,
0: yeah. But we're not going to do that. What we're going to do is go to the sports page.
16: We're going to do this.
18: Stupid world record.
16: Uh-huh. Oh, it's me. A fitness influencer.
19: I'm good at fitness. There's pizza in my mouth.
9: Way to beat him to the punch, Josh.
8: I did a character.
9: Oh, I thought you were...
16: has broken the Guinness World Record for running the fastest 100 miles on a treadmill.
17: Fastest 100 miles
8: how
17: on
8: boring.
17: A treadmill?
0: Ugh, no kidding.
17: Yikes.
8: Dangerous.
16: 44-year-old Ashley Paulson. A time of 12 hours, 47 minutes, 10 seconds.
17: Ooh. How many movies did she watch?
16: Beating the previous record by an hour and a half.
8: It's like a science experiment, just being strapped to that thing.
16: Rules of the record permitted Paulson to take as many breaks as she wanted.
17: What?
8: All right.
16: But the clock...
8: I mean, she still had to do it as fast as possible.
16: But the clock wouldn't stop until she reached the 100-mile mark.
8: Okay.
0: You don't want her to have bathroom breaks, Christy?
17: Well, I guess.
8: You just got to be wise about when and how many and...
17: Gotta pee quick.
8: Well, can you imagine peeing or don't worse on a treadmill?
9: Oh, gosh.
0: And nothing can go wrong now. Oh, dear God, the photographer.
8: Sorry, sir.
16: You'd never get that. You'd never get it clean if you got that in a treadmill.
17: You would have to have the bathroom real close to the treadmill.
16: Scat.
17: Right?
8: Or a bucket just right at the end of it.
17: Oh, yeah. A bucket. Yeah.
0: That is just the most boring, awful.
8: Oh, dude, I can't. Yeah. Would you guys, if you are walking or running, outside or a treadmill?
17: Outside.
8: Yeah.
9: Always outside.
8: Oh.
17: Always.
16: You know me, though, because I can't do anything without drawing a crowd.
17: No.
8: So, I know.
16: Inside on a treadmill.
17: AirPods or no?
9: No.
8: AirPods. I'm a yes.
9: Never.
8: I'm a yes when it's like a neighborhood walk. I'm a no if I'm on a trail.
9: Okay.
17: Oh, I like just being out and not having...
0: You don't want to hear the bear...
8: Yeah.
0: The bear approaching.
17: Now we have a lot of bear problems here.
8: Well...
0: Yeah, there was one over the weekend... a lady,
17: really?
0: Yeah, was running and got she was able to get the bear to go away with some bear spray.
16: No, she told him about her pickleball league or something.
8: Yeah. She had the bear spray and
0: Yeah.
17: Oh, well, she was running in a bear area then.
0: Yeah,
17: she knew she was prepared. Okay.
0: But she had a little bit of a scuffle with the bear.
17: Scuffle?
8: Yikes. Yeah.
0: So
9: a little bit of a scuffle?
0: She was supposed to be in a marathon this weekend, but I guess she scratched.
9: Oh,
16: hey, and here's some real sports for you. Are you ready?
17: Yes.
16: I don't think you care for real sports, but I'm going to force it on you.
0: Okay, what do you got?
16: St. Louis Cardinals outfielder Josh Baez made Major League Baseball history Saturday by becoming the first Major League Baseball player ever to hit 3 home runs in their Major League Baseball debut.
17: Isn't that a great story?
16: Wow. 3 for 4, 5 RBI, and against the Cubs at Wrigley Field. That's Cubs, what I was trying to say.
8: Oh, he's only 3 for 4?
16: First pitch.
17: That's Major League debut.
16: Hit a 449-foot home run on the very first pitch he saw in the majors.
8: That's what my I remember getting A-minuses. My parents, let's get that up to an A.
9: Yep.
16: Oh, yeah.
17: Oh, yeah.
16: Oh, yeah.
8: How about you shut up?
17: I had that, too. Josh, I get you. Totally understand that. Oh, not good enough, right? I get it.
8: Man, that's amazing. Three home runs and
16: the
8: a
16: Cardinals
8: debut.
16: Against the Cubs. That couldn't have come at a better time.
17: At Wrigley.
0: That's great. Here's that story you were asking about. A runner was hospitalized in Alaska. Ooh,
16: I told you he didn't like real sports.
0: After fending off a bear attack in Anchorage over the weekend.
8: He thought we were asking about it.
16: I know. Is there a conversation going on we can't hear? Is that
9: he talks to himself.
8: He thought we sat here, looked at him, and went, please look this up for us.
0: Yeah. She was
16: tell us more about this lady.
0: Running at the Prospect Heights Wolverine Bowl Trail. See, as soon as I see Wolverine Bowl.
16: Well, it doesn't say anything about bears, though.
0: I'm out.
16: No.
0: Yeah, she was able to get away from the bear using bear spray, according to the Alaska Department of Fish and Game.
9: Is bear spray strong mace?
8: Yeah. Seems like it.
9: Yeah.
8: And remember to take Greg Warren's advice. You're supposed to spray the bear, not yourself, like it's off.
16: Yeah, it's not like mosquito spray.
8: Right.
17: It's not a repellent.
0: By the way, at the end of this article, it says, by the way, do not approach bears and keep all pets on a leash.
8: Boy.
0: Yikes. Okay. Well, she's okay, though.
9: Good.
0: Does that conclude our sports broadcast?
8: Pets on a leash is like floss after a meal for a bear.
16: Oh, yeah. Oh, yeah.
0: Oh, Corey. Did you see the name of this hurricane?
17: Lala.
8: Lala? Yeah, what is...
0: Did anyone else think what I was thinking?
17: No, what were you... Nobody thinks like you.
9: No, yeah.
0: Okay, isn't Lala one of the...
17: Lala Land?
0: No, it's one of the, what are those critters? The Teletubbies.
9: Oh, it is?
8: Oh, it is?
9: It is? No, I think of Lala from Carmelo Anthony's ex-wife.
17: Yeah.
9: That's who I think of.
16: Basketball Wives or something?
8: I thought maybe it was a Hawaiian name.
9: Oh, okay.
8: Must be. But I don't know that.
9: I didn't
8: know
9: that was a Teletubby.
17: I didn't know it was a Teletubby either.
8: It sounds like a Teletubby name.
9: I didn't know they had names.
8: Weren't they all like Winky and Twink?
9: Yeah,
0: I was going to say Twinky. I mean Twinky, Hurricane Winky. Tinky Winky really isn't going to get you to seek shelter.
8: But it's Lala is?
16: Lala, Twinky, Winky, and Clem. Isn't that weird?
0: Anyways, Hurricane Lala over the weekend. Now,
17: Are your kids still watching the Teletubby? I mean, is that still out there? The Teletubbies?
0: Yeah.
17: Did they watch it?
0: No.
16: Do you have a newborn that we don't know about watching the Teletubbies?
0: No, but I got a puppy.
17: Oh, you know what? Lala was the yellow Teletubby. Okay.
0: Yeah.
17: Right.
0: Nice. It just struck me as being...
17: Tinky Winky, yeah. Lala, and Poe.
0: You know, I've always said, and this is... You don't believe me, but this is true.
16: No. I don't believe you.
0: They did a scientific study. Hurricane names can be very important. People take them seriously.
8: I believe you, but don't care.
0: Well, this is why. This, if
9: so, what would be the most threatening name?
0: Like Hurricane Mussolini
17: or Hitler?
0: Hurricane Hitler.
9: Yeah. Okay.
0: Hurricane.
16: How about Hurricane
0: Pol Pot?
16: Ex-wife.
0: Oh,
16: how about
0: there you go.
16: There you go. They take your house. Oh.
8: Hurricane Behar.
0: You know, like. if you're like, hey, Hurricane Taffy is on the way, you're going to go, well, I don't know.
9: Yeah.
0: Doesn't have the punch.
8: Well, it'll be saltwater taffy.
9: My dad called my mom the tornado after their divorce. My entire childhood.
8: Well, I talked to the tornado today.
9: Yeah, or we'd be like, hey, the tornado's coming over to pick us up.
0: Oh, so you bought in?
9: Yeah, the three of us. We all called the tornado.
16: When in Rome, you know, what are you going to do?
9: Yeah.
0: Only way to communicate with him?
9: Yeah.
0: She'd forgotten her name. Yeah, Hurricane Lala.
17: Yeah, Lala.
8: Everybody, hopefully everybody's all right. My gosh.
0: Yeah.
8: Don't know much about it.
0: We turn to the, I'm going to do this appropriate for the particular garb Christy is wearing.
9: Okay.
0: The chick at the news desk.
17: Groovy,
0: because
17: man.
0: She's got on her Woodstock era. Yeah.
20: Think it's so groovy now. My people are trying to get together. Think it's so groovy now. Something.
9: That's actually not fair because Pat has had that shirt on too.
17: Yes, he has.
21: Yeah. All the time, yeah.
8: Man,
21: like
8: you were very.
21: Oh, I have had that shirt.
17: Yeah, you've had
21: that actual shirt.
8: You were very fetching in it.
0: It's kind of a how would you describe it?
17: Flowery,
0: baggy sleeves.
9: And
16: it looks kind of like an afterbirth.
9: What?
16: Yeah, it looks like.
0: Yeah, there you go. Look at you. See, Christy's plugging it over her shoulder.
21: That's the way I wore.
8: I thought we were getting all of it for a second.
16: I thought we were getting.
9: I was in.
8: Yep.
16: You know what?
17: If
16: there's a better way to refer to it, I thought we were getting all of it.
8: Yep. I thought we were finally going to answer the question: pink or brown.
16: Those are the only two choices.
9: Oh my God, Jeff! That's our thumbnail. Her just starting to shimmy her shirt down.
17: Pink or brown?
9: Yeah.
0: Areola.
8: I had heard.
9: I know what he's.
21: Areola.
8: Tell me. Somebody once told me this,
9: okay,
8: and I would like this either verified or debunked.
9: Okay, go ahead.
8: Pre-breastfeeding pink, and then they become brown.
17: It depends.
16: No. I've heard they become darker.
17: I've heard mine went lighter.
9: Mine...
8: They sucked the color off.
21: Mine purple.
17: Really?
21: They tried.
0: Yeah, Jimmy really dug into him, didn't he?
16: Did Ava suck the color out? Ava wasn't.
17: Ava wasn't... Yeah. Oh, no.
0: Remember that for the next time you're having.
17: Ava was the bad one.
0: When you're having an argument with the next time.
17: With
21: one
17: Ava?
21: One more thing, little woman.
9: Yeah.
17: She made me quit.
21: You sucked the color out of mine.
9: Oh, yeah.
17: But I think every woman's different.
8: Okay.
17: And I think it might have even changed again.
9: Later in life.
17: Later in life.
9: I noticed it way more later in life.
17: Yeah.
8: Does exposure to the sun change it at all?
17: I don't lay out topless.
9: I tanned a lot as a kid in a tanning bed topless. And yeah, so.
8: You had to say as a kid.
9: I mean, as an 18-year-old person,
0: no, go with 21.
9: It
0: varies state to state.
16: Josh can back me up on this. Saliva makes them darker.
8: Oh, yeah. Apparently,
17: You know what I used to do in the tanning bed back in the day? I would take a washcloth.
16: Did you masturbate?
9: Oh, yeah.
17: I would take a washcloth and cut a circle just to cover my nipple area so it wouldn't get burnt or change color.
8: Oh, no kidding.
17: Yeah.
8: So
17: I had little sunbed pasties, if you will.
9: Yeah.
8: Because, you have to make your own. You don't want to use, like, pepperonis. They'll cup up.
17: Right. Yeah.
9: But then you get a snack.
0: Don't they give you those
17: at the salon? Well, but then they get greasy. You don't want that. Yeah,
8: do they give you nipple covers at a salon?
17: They can, but I just made my own.
16: It's illegal to tan naked in some states.
8: Ah.
17: Is it?
9: No.
16: Of course not.
8: No, and he's right. In Tennessee and North Dakota.
9: That's hot.
0: I'm trying to find the article we had about
16: people are getting me. It's okay.
0: Lipstick matching nipple color.
17: They don't do
0: color.
17: That anymore. Remember,
9: yes,
2: we talked about that.
8: But we did have a recent story. I mean, within the last few years.
9: They still claim that that's the best shade of lipstick for you.
17: But that's can't be true.
9: That can't be true because my best shade is bright red. So that would be weird.
8: Unless you've had chip clips on them for...
0: Renee Mumjian.
2: Celine Sussman?
0: Had a business that's called Nip Lips.
8: Is that right?
0: Here's the notion, a quote, the perfect color of lipstick for a woman is the same color as her nipples. They launched this business about 7 years ago, Nip Lips.
9: Yeah, I ordered some, and that wasn't the case.
16: I've always heard that all the lips should match, is what I've heard.
17: But no. What is our crazy?
16: That's what I've heard.
8: That's what they teach us in home ec.
17: Oh, jeez.
8: A good home ec teacher will tell you.
16: In sex ed for guys, that's what they teach you.
0: Now, Pat.
8: By the way, all the lips should match. Now,
0: I know you used to do.
16: That's right.
0: You don't do this anymore, but you used to have that hair dye you used had to match your underwear color.
2: No, I have very clean underwear. It had to match my eyebrows.
8: That's why you had that one brown streak down the middle?
2: You et tu, Brute?
8: My girlfriend, at one point, she actually used a lipstick that matched her nipples.
9: Mm-hmm. Yeah?
8: Yeah.
9: Mm-hmm.
8: And her lips had one weird hair growing up.
16: What is the deal
9: with
16: that?
9: If you know, you know.
0: Now, here we go. This is something I hadn't seen before. I'll read this verbatim. Ladies, they're calling them designer nipples. Women are using so-called nipple filler to make their breasts look more perky underneath T-shirts. According to the New York Post, the trend is seeing an uptick thanks to celebrities such as Kendall Jenner.
17: Well, are we talking about the nipple? So
0: this involves,
17: it makes your nipple stand up all the time.
9: So you have THO all the time.
0: This involves injecting hyaluronic
17: acid.
0: Hyaluronic acid into the nipple.
17: We have a story about filler coming up. So
9: Skims also makes a bra that has
17: the built-in nipple.
9: Built-in nipple that stays. Yeah.
8: Huh.
9: Yeah. So
0: they're nipple. They're effectively nipple falsies.
9: Yeah. Yes. Yeah.
16: And you're aware of the term THO, right?
9: He knows.
0: Hang on a second. Is it
8: technical?
16: It very much is. Yes.
9: You've already said the word once today.
0: Though, is it like the each letter stand for something?
8: Yeah.
9: Yes.
8: Yeah.
16: The H stands for hard.
8: The O stands for on.
0: Oh, I got you now.
17: Yeah. Yeah. There you go.
0: THO. Yes. Yeah.
16: Okay.
0: Good.
16: You like that? You like the big nipple? Like a pencil eraser? You like that?
0: You couldn't do this if you were breastfeeding, could you?
9: Probably not.
2: Or drink?
0: Wouldn't that be bad for the baby? getting all that.
9: The filler?
17: Yeah, I wouldn't. Okay. I think people would do that.
0: I'm just checking. What have you got coming up, Christy Lee?
17: Coming up, we have Today in History, I believe.
0: Oh, I forgot.
17: Yeah, and we'll continue with our filler talk because we have a lot of filler news today.
0: Yeah, this is weird.
17: Including zombie filler.
0: Yeah, they're taking corpses and mining
17: cadavers, not. Corpse sounds to me like you're digging them up.
9: It's a little different.
0: Well,
17: don't you think?
9: Yeah.
0: Is that the distinction?
17: No, I don't know if that's a distinction, but in my head,
0: okay.
17: I hear.
0: Either way, it's dead,
17: It's fat.
0: Yeah. Yeah.
8: You can be a fat donor?
0: Yeah.
17: Yeah.
8: Huh.
0: But I mean, you got to be dead.
8: Well,
16: I don't think you do.
17: I don't think you have to be dead.
8: Like, do they take lipo people?
9: You can harvest your own fat.
17: Yeah, but that's the problem. Yeah. That's the problem. People don't have it anymore.
0: But wait a minute. You raised an interesting question. You talk about a win-win. You got fat person over here, a skinny person over here that wants the fat.
9: Yeah.
0: Everybody's happy.
8: Yeah.
17: How do you keep your body from rejecting it?
0: I don't know. How do they keep them from rejecting
8: it? I've had a lot of female bodies reject my fat.
21: Yeah. There you go.
0: And we thought this conversation that's was all right. going nowhere.
8: If they want to miss out on the thickness, that's their problem.
17: That's right.
16: It's nice you have that that attitude.
0: Mm-hmm. Very good. Right now, let's talk about the world we live in. Things are getting more expensive. 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
1: Welcome back to the Bob and Tom Show. We're in the O'Reilly Auto Parts Studios. Christy Lee at the news desk.
2: Hello.
1: There's Pat Godwin.
3: Hey, chick.
1: There's Jess Hooker.
2: Hi.
1: There's Josh Arnold.
4: Hi there.
1: And Ace Cosby.
5: Hello.
1: I'm Chick. Hello, Tom.
6: Hello, Chick McGee. Coming up, we have interesting news in the world of medicine and transplantation of body fat and so-called zombie filler. But first,
2: and organ growing.
6: It's time for or organ growing.
2: Yes.
6: Okay. Today in history.
2: What's going on today? It's August 17th.
6: Big day.
2: Oh, it is.
6: In 1877, on this day, Billy the Kid killed his first man.
1: Huh.
4: The age of seven.
2: Gun many, that's was, how he got the name, Billy the Kid.
4: Exactly.
2: Oh.
1: Gun was bigger than he was.
6: Do hip-hop guys that start out as Lil, do they drop that eventually?
4: Sometimes.
7: Yeah, Lil Bow Wow dropped his. He's just Bow Wow.
2: But what about Lil Romeo?
4: I mean, even Lil Stevie Wonder.
7: Too.
4: Lil
7: John, still Lil John.
4: Right.
6: Did Billy the Kid become Billy the...
4: He
2: adult?
4: Was not.
6: Okay.
2: Billy the adult.
6: Fair question. I
4: think. Branding is branding, my
7: Billy
4: friend.
7: The okay.
4: Yeah, like
1: Billy the man. Billy the
4: man.
1: It was the big
6: on this,
1: man.
6: In this date in 69, the Woodstock Music Festival concluded. Great movie out there. We argued about that already today.
2: Yep.
6: It rained a lot.
7: How long was it?
6: 3 days of love, peace, and mud.
2: Mud.
4: Yeah, and like nobody was left during Hendrix. It's crazy.
7: What?
4: It's like it's a super small amount of people because he was essentially playing Monday morning.
7: Wow.
3: He's the headliner, yeah.
6: Yeah, he's, if for all practical purposes, we should be doing the Hendrix part would have been tomorrow.
7: Right. Okay. Gotcha. Yeah,
6: He was paid the most, $18,000.
7: Ah, that's a lot.
6: That'd be $162,000 today.
7: Mm.
4: Wow.
6: Not bad. Blood, Sweat, and Tears came in second, $15,000. Joan Baez came in. Third at 10,000.
1: That is highway robbery.
4: She brings that festival to a screeching halt.
7: Is she really?
4: I mean, she's good. Yeah. But I mean, it's just not the vibe.
6: She's talking about her husband in prison.
4: Yeah.
7: Oh.
6: Creedence, 10,000. And the Creedence, by the way, they're not in the movie, but John Fogerty, just a couple years ago, released their, he wasn't happy with their performance. It's actually great. That's now available out there.
2: Did he say he didn't want to be in the movie, or did they just
6: I think so. I don't think he wanted to be in it.
4: But by all accounts, The Dead is the people who really sucked.
7: Oh, really?
4: Don't they say that?
6: Yeah, and they're not in the movie.
4: Right. Like, it was just too, it wasn't good.
3: You know, Neil Young cut himself out of it. Crosby, Stills, Nash & Young.
4: Oh, yeah, he does.
3: They introduced him, they have to take the Young off, and he didn't like the cameras being on him. He said, don't put me in it.
4: Yeah.
2: Are you serious?
3: Yeah, dead serious.
2: Neil Young.
6: And that was, I think maybe the second time they'd ever played live.
2: Hmm.
6: One of the great moments in that movie, Sly and the Family Stone. Terrific in that. The Who, amazing.
4: Richie Havens is unbelievable.
6: Yeah, yeah. 10 years after is great. Going home. Like, blah, blah, blah, blah, blah.
1: That's amazing.
2: Well, I hope it's a little bit more audible than the drum solo with Santana,
6: great stuff. Anyway, that was Woodstock. And, of course, Chick pointed out Sha Na Na.
1: Yes, sir.
6: Greece for peace. Pretty funny. Now, this is interesting. In 1978 on this date, the first transatlantic balloon flight was completed.
1: What? 78?
6: Yeah.
7: Seems late.
2: 78?
6: Yep.
1: 1978.
6: Yeah, the Double Eagle 2.
1: That seems like
6: landed on a barley field near Paris. Now remember, they can't steer them, right?
2: A balloon?
6: Yeah, they just go up and
2: over.
4: That's why I'm against them. I'm anti-transatlantic.
1: You're just thinking what we're all hoping for, John.
6: I know. Prior to the successful version, several people died attempting this. But I remember that.
4: Yeah, it was.
6: It took like 3 days
1: of peace and love.
6: You suppose you? Do you suppose you, like, just hang two off the side and let her rip?
2: Or maybe. Always
4: or into a bucket
2: of?
4: And then you just dump
6: just
4: that.
6: Heave the bucket.
4: That's safer.
2: Oh, jeez.
7: What happened to him as a
2: kid? I don't know.
4: His mom was changing his diaper once and brushed against it.
2: Yeah.
4: And
2: now happened.
4: This is what we get.
1: Yeah. Owner City.
4: Right.
2: But he won't go talk
6: Hooker,
2: to
6: you're
2: somebody
6: telling
2: about
6: me,
2: it.
6: You're a balloon. You're in a balloon for 3 days. You're not going to say at some point, hey, fellas.
4: No, but it's not just that. It's just
3: not top of mind, though.
4: It's
3: not

0: think about.
1: Right. It's always the first thing you think about.
0: Yes. Yeah. And if I had to do something, I shut it off. Like, it's just not an option. We're not doing it. Like, you don't do that? Or is that a girl thing?
1: No, I can't. I sometimes get, like, if I'm on a plane and I, before the plane, if I have to go on the plane, I don't have to go. Your body kind of takes care of it.
0: Yes.
2: Okay, how about this?
1: At least mine does.
2: Let's do some happy birthdays. Do you know who this guy is? Davy Crockett?
0: Yes.
3: Talks to us like we're five.
4: Let me ask you this, you stupid excuse for space. Do you know who Davy Crockett is?
2: I think all we remember about him, though, is the hat.
0: Is the hat. But he was a huge part of...
1: he was king of the wild frontier.
0: Yeah, there was a huge social studies that we, like, a part of our text that we had to learn about this guy.
1: Oh, like frontier times?
0: Yeah.
4: Pioneer
0: days.
1: Sure.
2: Davy Crockett. Wild frontier.
0: I get him and Johnny Appleseed mixed up.
4: Huh.
1: Oh.
2: He had the coonskin cap.
0: Yeah.
2: Johnny Appleseed had a Jiminy beret.
0: That's the difference.
1: It was very kicky.
4: He wore a hollowed out apple.
5: Leotards and prance all over the
2: car. Mae West, happy birthday, born 1893.
4: And your contention, Mae West.
3: It was a man.
2: I never understood her attractiveness.
1: I love it.
5: Come up and see me sometime.
0: Yeah.
1: I'm a fan. She's funny as funny.
0: Yeah, that's what I thought.
1: Sassy.
0: And you think she's a dude?
3: Because she's a bigger gal.
5: Well, she was older back then.
4: Yeah. I can't believe how fat that woman is.
2: She looks kind of like a slightly heavier Madonna.
1: A little bit. There's a little bit of that. I mean, she's...
4: Slightly.
1: Oozes.
2: Okay, this is a tough one. This is a tough one.
4: It's a tough one, everybody.
2: I think Chick will know it. Josh.
3: I think Chick will know.
2: Born in this state in 1913, Mark Felt.
1: Mark Felt invented the puppet.
4: No, Mark Felt was a Deep Throat, right?
2: Yeah, that's who Deep Throat was revealed a few years ago.
1: I haven't seen the movie with Liam Neeson playing him, but
4: I have not either.
1: Pretty interesting.
2: It
1: was a little disappointing when that name came out.
4: Well,
1: didn't you want it to be a name that we all knew? It turns out Deep Throat was Burt Lancaster. How the hell did he know all that?
4: Well, and then Liam Neeson as Mark Felt told Bob Woodward,
6: I have a particular set of skills. Here's what I have to
1: do. Meet me in a dark parking garage.
6: And that'll be the end of it.
2: 1943, the great Robert De Niro.
4: Bobby D.
2: Remember the movie he gained 100 pounds for?
4: Yeah.
1: Raging
2: Something
1: Bull.
2: Like that. Or, yeah,
4: New
2: maybe,
4: York?
2: Yeah. Maybe no, it was 60 pounds or something.
4: New York, New York.
2: No,
4: 60 pounds. I thought a sax player, heavier sax player, would be better.
2: They're remaking a couple of his movies because they're dated. Taxi Driver is going to become Uber Driver.
0: Right.
2: Yeah, sadly. Yeah.
1: And then, are you talking to me
2: online,
1: or did you check that box where it says we don't fit?
4: Do you want to talk to me, or do you want this in quiet?
2: That's great, Josh. that is so funny. Do you check that?
1: I haven't used Uber since that's been an option.
3: Oh, no, okay. I've never checked that.
4: Here's how petty I am. I'm thinking of becoming an Uber driver just so I can work on Tom's rating and getting it lower.
5: How funny would that be?
1: I love this.
4: Just for that. That's what I'm working on. What is your rating? Have you checked your rating lately?
2: Yeah, it's like 4 point something. It was a 5. And
4: you did have it at 5, but there was a dust-up, and you remembered.
2: No, some idiot in Chicago couldn't find me. I was standing at one of the most famous intersections in the city. I don't think I was doing. So it's my fault.
0: I'm sure this idiot can't find me.
4: Yeah, I know.
2: Maybe. All right. Yeah. It's a couple English
3: 4.96.
1: Can you imagine caring about what your Uber rating is?
0: It's wild. This is wild.
2: No, but that way you get picked up faster.
3: Yeah, you do.
1: That should be illegal.
0: I haven't used Uber in years. Not unless it's on a trip.
3: I just used it last weekend.
4: I'm going to use it here in about 10 minutes.
2: Make it right now. Happy birthday, Sean Penn.
3: Okay, he was married to Madonna. This all comes back around.
0: There you go.
1: One of the finest actors ever.
4: I agree. Him and some kid. I'm not sure but he's in Asphalt City. It's a little uneven, but it's okay. He plays an EMT.
2: He's pretty much great in everything. John Gruden, is he canceled? Is he
0: No, he has his own podcast. He's doing great.
4: He's coming back.
0: He's fine.
4: Yeah, he'll be
0: back.
4: Trust me. 4.96, is that what you said, Christy?
3: Yeah.
4: 4.96, Chick McGee.
3: There you go.
1: That's a shame.
0: He's making more money doing unboxing videos than he ever did calling games.
4: Hey, man, I got this here. Yeah.
0: It's wild.
3: Isn't he doing cameos, too? And he's got one of the
2: most
3: expensive
0: things that people send him, like companies send him stuff that they think he'll think is cool.
4: Tom, these are the most... Wouldn't you say unboxing videos are probably at least
0: the most
4: top five?
0: Popular, YouTube videos.
4: And there's nothing, you have no idea what this is about.
1: There's a new Dr. Progressive commercial about
4: this. It's top of mind everywhere, but you don't know anything about it, so it doesn't exist.
3: Speaking of that, Bill Glass's birthday was over the weekend.
2: Oh, yeah. From the Progressive commercial.
3: Yes, our friend.
1: That guy is great.
2: Lastly, happy birthday, Donnie Wahlberg.
3: Makes a good burger.
2: Oh, yeah, he's one of the...
1: Wahlberg. Blue Bloods and...
2: You love that show.
1: Boston Blue. I did love Blue Bloods. I have not seen Boston Blue yet.
2: How many of them are there?
1: Oh, gosh. I mean, there were like 14 seasons of Blue Bloods.
2: No. How many Wahlbergs are there?
1: There's Donnie. I don't know. There's at least three.
0: Mark. I thought there was five. I think there's two sisters.
1: Okay.
0: Yeah.
4: Oh, Wanda and... Wanda Wahlberg and Whitney Wahlberg.
2: Now, what's coming up in the news, Christy?
3: We'll still get to our filler stories, including zombie filler.
4: I'm sorry about you people, okay? I'm laughing.
3: It's all right. You don't have to be ahead. For us. Okay. Let's see. The world's greenest party balloon is coming your way.
1: The world's greenest party balloon.
0: Eco-friendly.
1: Like made out
0: eco-friendly.
2: Oh.
3: And we have Hawaii in the news.
1: Is it pronounced? Very good.
2: Hawaii.
4: What are we saying?
1: Hawaii. You're supposed to say it like you're getting dental work done.
5: Punched in the stomach.
4: We had that lady pronouncing that world's longest
2: name. We'll come back with that.
4: Oh, my God. We're into Tuesday show.
2: Yeah, okay, good. These are the O'Reilly Auto Parts Studios. 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
10: 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A couple of frat guys from Abilene drove out all night to see Robert Earl Keen at the K-Pig Swine and Soiree dance. They wore baseball caps and khaki pants. They wanted cigarettes, so to save a little money, they got one from this hippie that smelled kind of funny. And the next thing they knew, they were both really hungry and pretty

Found a store with the sign, said their beer was coldest, so they sent in Brad, because he looked the oldest. He got a case of beer and a candy bar. Walked over to where all them registers are, laid his fake ID on the countertop. The clerk looked, he turned, he looked back up, he stopped. He said, son, I'm not going to call the cops, but I'm going to have to keep this card. The guys both took it pretty hard. B-double-E-double-R.

Sleepy John. He claimed to be the one from the Robert Earl Keane song, so they gave him all their cash. He bought them some brew. It was a beautiful day out in Santa Cruz. They were feeling so good, it should have been a crime. The crowd was cool and the band was prime. They made it back up front to their seats just in time so they could sing with all their friends. They say the road goes on forever and the party never ends.

0: President Trump is slamming Michigan's Democratic nominee for U.S. Senate. In a speech in Las Vegas Wednesday, Trump claimed Abdul El-Sayed hates Jewish people and hates Israel.
1: Abdul El-Sayed, lovely gentleman. He's a man of hate. And now he's going around saying, no, I love everybody. He doesn't love everybody.
0: He went on to predict that El-Sayed will lose the November election. The progressive Democrat defeated establishment-backed Congresswoman Haley Stevens in Tuesday's closely watched contest. In the midterms, El-Sayed will face Republican Mike Rogers, who has Trump's backing. Primary contests are being held in Tennessee on Thursday. The main event is the Republican primary for governor, where Senator Marsha Blackburn, Congressman John Rose, and State Representative Monty Fritz are running to replace term-limited Republican Governor Bill Lee. And Acting Attorney General Todd Blanche won't have Republican Senator Susan Collins' vote when his nomination heads to the Senate floor. She says she reviewed his qualifications and concluded his actions have further eroded the Justice Department's independence. That's politics. I'm Mark Mayfield.
2: I recently got married. And
3: Attaboy.
2: Yeah. And my wife changed her name. I know some women have a problem with that, but I wanted her to have my old girlfriend's name.
4: She must really love you.
2: Call me old fashioned, but
5: hell, you got the tattoo. Why not?
2: My wife actually got pregnant on our wedding night.
6: Oh, she did?
2: Yeah. What? Not by me. It was a crazy night. But either way, I'm getting a brother. So.
6: Yeah. Oh, my God.
2: Yeah. I don't think her parents like me, though, because apparently when you meet someone's mother, you're not supposed to hug her and go, oh, yeah.
7: And now, from the Bob and Tom Archives, we dust off another classic. classic. A moment of frivolity.
5: He is the tall, lean comedian Scott Dunn, a young man. What are you? How old are you? 30?
8: I'm old. I'm 35.
6: Whoa.
4: Ooh, wow.
8: Good living.
3: Can I share with people here in the studio? Well, Christy was here, actually, and I'm not sure if she knew exactly what she heard when we were off the air and the commercials were playing in various locations across the country. Tom and Scott were having a conversation.
6: Yeah.
3: Tom, Scott, what do you do? And Scott told Tom what he did, and Tom says, can you make a living doing that? And
4: you ask somebody that question.
5: Sorry, yeah. I apologize.
8: I'm pondering a religious question, and mm-hmm. maybe you guys could help me with it.
6: All right.
8: Buddha, Jesus, and Muhammad.
6: Mm-hmm. Yeah.
8: Who do you think would be the funniest comedian?
6: Buddha.
8: Buddha has some big advantages. He's fat. People love the fat joke.
6: That's true.
8: You know, he'd be like, oh, I need to diet. I eat too much. I can find enlightenment, but I'm too fat to find my own pee-pee.
6: Hilarious.
8: That's good.
6: That's killing.
8: And he's kind of like Asian, mm-hmm. so he could do that funny mother accent.
4: Oh, yeah.
8: People go crazy over that funny mother accent.
6: Yeah. Sure.
8: My mother does not get what I do for a living. She's like, you not meditate. You just lazy.
3: Oh, yeah.
8: You sit under a tree and wear a diaper. You look like big fat baby. You want to suckle on my nipple, fat baby? Listen to your mother. Get job. Lose weight. Wear pants.
6: Love that.
8: Buddha's got some good stuff going.
5: That's that fan's
6: solid
5: whole
6: goals right now. Right. I think so.
8: Now, Jesus, though, I think Jesus would make a great nightclub comic.
4: Uh-huh. You think?
8: Well, you remember the miracle where he turned water into wine?
4: Yeah. Sure.
8: This is clearly a guy who knows his stuff is funnier when people have been drinking.
6: Yeah. Mm-hmm.
8: I think he'd probably start off a little hacky, though. Hey, it's nice to be here. Just played a leper colony. Great audience. They laughed their butts off.
6: Thank you. Gotta have that.
8: Seriously, though, where is everyone tonight? I've drawn bigger crowds for a crucifixion.
6: Oh, wow.
8: Hey, let's hear it from my opening act, Peter. Not funny. Woo. After that set, I'm going to deny knowing you. Halfway through your act, Judas left to go hang himself.
6: Wow.
8: Hey, look, Herod's in the audience tonight. John the Baptist called. He wants his head back.
6: That's great.
8: Yeah, Thomas told me that joke wouldn't work. I said, you doubt everything. My big concern with Jesus, though, as a comedian, could he handle a heckler?
6: I don't know.
8: There's been times I think he would start off okay. He'd be doing his bits and, you know, a woman would yell, walk on water. He'd turn the other cheek. Ma'am, I'm just doing new stuff tonight. And You know, he'd start his another bit, you know. So my rabbi says, free fish, free bread, and you call yourself a prophet? Boom! Your new stuff sucks!
6: Walk on water!
8: Jesus snaps. Lady, here's some bread. Pretend it's my body and eat me.
7: 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All day and all night.
4: 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No, seriously. 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
9: 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Just because someone's dead doesn't mean you have to end up dead broke. Hi, I'm Marty Gleckman for Casket Carnival.

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1: My grandmother, God rest her soul, passed away recently at the age of 91. 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We saved so much money, we're taking the kids to Disneyland.
2: Thanks, Grandma.
0: Yeah, thanks, Grandma. And the Casket Carnival is fun for the whole family. Hey, kid, come here. 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
3: Not so good, Morty. 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
0: Yeah, that's too bad. 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
3: Sure.
0: Okay, kid, let her rip. Yikes, congratulations, kid. 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You know, kid, your dad looks a little pale. Here, why don't you take two coupons?
3: Thanks, Morty. 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I love the Casket Carnival. Whee!
0: Don't mention it. 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And don't forget to say hello to our lovable mascot, Embalmo the Clown.
4: Hey, yeah, there. Thanks for coming to the Casket Carnival. You're really going to dig our prices there. Don't forget to ask about our layaway plan, eh? Hey, geez, what's wrong with these people? I'm dying up here, huh?
5: Mommy, Mommy, that clown is scaring me.
6: Ignore him, Wilbur. Everyone else is.
4: Hey, Mommy, you like balloon animals? Guess what this is.
6: Oh, my God, you're sick.
4: Yeah, well, you can just kiss my ass.
0: We're the Casket Carnival. Be sure to stop by this weekend for our open house. There'll be free hot dogs and sodas, and as a special treat, the kids can get their faces painted by our staff mortician, Roger Mortis. And hey, are you in the market for a cut-rate cemetery plot? We recently removed our old septic system out behind the Casket Carnival, and we've turned this fertile ground into a discount graveyard. Now, for as little as 50 bucks, your loved ones can be interred. Right behind the Casket Carnival. Hurry, space is limited. Remember what Embalmo the Clown always says.
4: At the cremation station, we want to earn your business. You know, sometimes I wish I were dead.
7: Bob and Tom.
8: 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Slimy yet satisfying.
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10: This is the Bob and Tom Show. I know that much. And we are live in the Napa Auto Parts studios. He's Bob. I'm Tom. That's Chick McGee. Christy Lee's right next to me. 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Now, a couple things here. We were talking about National Punctuation Day. Which we missed.
11: We missed it.
10: Last Thursday. And
12: we can't believe it that we missed it.
13: No, God forbid.
12: That's the company line, right? We can't believe it.
10: I had a whole thing about it, and I prepared it, and then we got so busy with great guests last Thursday, I forgot about it.
11: Uh-huh. I see.
13: Now we have no great guests, so we can talk about it.
10: Well, we just spoke with Kostaki Economopoulos, and I that was very nice.
13: And we talked about punctuation.
11: If he was great, he'd still be on, right?
13: No.
10: Wow.
12: One could draw that conclusion.
10: He's right now working on a closer.
13: He's like, oh, my God, what'd I do?
10: Maybe we should do that every week now when we have him on, is tell him to call back 3 hours later.
11: And with a closer. One that worked?
10: Yeah. The one was very good, the Johnny Football.
11: And the Johnny Bench, but
10: Johnny Bench joke. That's very
11: I think
10: funny.
11: He actually just told us that the other day.
10: Oh, is that why he didn't get the laugh?
11: I think so.
12: Plus, okay. I've heard the Johnny Bench thing a couple times.
10: Well, he did it last year. I think it's his joke.
11: Why not?
10: It's a year old.
11: And I think other people have stolen it.
12: So okay. We're going to celebrate a birthday for every joke that he... Okay, never mind.
10: Well, that would be...
14: happy birthday.
11: No. Hey, we can actually sing it now without getting...
10: Tim Kavanaugh celebrated a birthday joke that was my favorite of the week last week.
11: Oh, mine too. The Al Roker.
10: Maybe we can get a tape.
12: I love
10: that
12: joke.
11: That's hilarious.
12: That is a great joke.
10: Okay, mm-hmm. Once we got talking about punctuation, we got talking about the only band I can think of. There's probably another one that has punctuation in the title of the band, which is, of course, Question Mark and the Mysterians and the great song 96 Tears.
11: Uh-huh. So we still don't know who Question Mark is.
10: Oh, I think I believe that was revealed, and I'm forgetting. I'm sure
11: really?
10: We could find that out. Hmm. But we got talking about one-hit wonders, and then we asked Kostaki if he could think of one, and he thought of this one, which I think is just great. I love this song.

0: They're shooting at us.
1: Are you shooting?
0: No, it was Bob.
1: You don't like that song?
0: No, I was trying to add something to it.
2: I see.
1: No. You were disparaging the.
0: Oh, it's a good song. I like that song. Okay. I like that song.
3: Bob doesn't have any guns.
0: I won't seek it out to listen to it later, but I like that song.
1: Okay, I'm going to play.
0: I don't mind that it's playing right now.
1: I'll play 2 seconds of each of these. Christy, you go first.
0: Oh, do we have to name the tune?
1: Yeah, don't. Oh, Christy, this is yours. This is this one's super easy.
2: Okay.
1: One hit wonder.
2: Go ahead.
1: Here we go.
3: Come on, Eileen.
2: Why don't you pick the one where it doesn't have the title?
0: You
3: Dexy
0: really,
3: Midnight Runner.
0: Really stink. You know that?
2: You should host one of. You should host one of Chick's countdown shows.
0: Can
2: you
0: remember? There you go.
1: Bob, could you remember we used to? I forget what songs we would do. We would do "Come on, Eileen" because every DJ loved that.
2: Yeah.
1: Uh oh, watch out!
2: Yeah, here comes.
1: Here's "Come on, Eileen." Mm-hmm.
0: It's gonna get messy.
2: Yeah.
0: Poor Eileen.
1: We would always do. What was it? The biggest part of me.
0: Oh yeah, great song.
1: But there was a certain.
2: My favorite was "Come on, Eileen," and then "Hit Me with Your Best Shot."
0: And remember this band that sounded like Zeppelin? They were called Kingdom Come.
2: Oh, yeah. I do.
0: And their first album was In Your Face. Kingdom Come in Your Face.
1: Okay, now.
0: In case you didn't make that connection, I thought I'd scream it out.
1: Okay. Christy's, the first was easy. Christy, this is yours, too. I'm not going to play as much.
2: Why don't you just play the title of each one so we can all guess?
0: I hope it's the title.
1: Here we go.
2: I do, too.
0: It is the title.
2: I know what that was.
1: It was Christy's turn. What is it?
3: Play it again.
2: Can you?
3: And I ran. I ran so far away.
1: Band is called?
2: Flock.
3: Flock of Seagulls.
1: Yeah, I always wanted to have an accounting firm and call it a Flock of Seagulls.
0: Seagulls.
1: S-E-G. Hi, I'm Steve Siegel. Hi, I'm
2: Siegel,
1: Scott Siegel.
2: Siegel and Siegel.
4: Yeah. And I ran so far away.
1: It's coming up here.
0: I like to gotta get away.
4: I couldn't get away.
1: Bob and I met these guys.
2: Yeah, they were very
0: tell me all about that.
2: Very
0: Don't
2: quiet.
0: Leave anything out.
1: Remember the one guy had the cantilever hair way before Donald Trump.
2: He actually had his hair, wings, you know.
1: He looked like
0: Visqueen.
1: He looked like the guy from the bubblegum thing.
2: No, he looked like the Wizard of Oz with really long hair.
0: Pud?
2: Mm-hmm.
0: Pud?
1: Who was the guy in the bubblegum that had
2: Pud
1: the
2: Pud had the mask
1: hair?
2: Over his, the turtleneck over his nose, right?
0: I don't know who you're talking about.
1: Did Pud become a slang term for penis before or after the character?
2: Before.
3: It was before. Pud,
2: yes.
0: Pud has been.
1: Because the fact that he looked like circumcised, I was always wondering if that was deliberate.
2: No.
1: This is yours, Chick.
0: Okay.
1: Look, I'm not going to play too much of it. Ready?
0: Cars. No, Gary Newman.
1: Gary Newman.
0: I'm pretty good. You ready?
2: And Cars.
1: This song, this is a ladder climber down. If I were painting in this,
3: you like
0: Cars? Really?
1: I hate this song.
3: What?
0: It's a little bit too techno. I'll give you that.
1: I can't write songs. I just do this crap. This blows. Sorry.
0: Blows. Really blows.
1: Okay. This one's super easy. I'm going to try to play just a teeny tiny bit. Okay, here we go.
0: Blinded Me with Science, Thomas Dolby.
2: Science! Here
0: great song.
1: Hey.
2: With science.
1: You don't stop shooting.
0: That's how you applaud in some countries. Now, you shoot a gun in the air.
2: That's right.
1: There are a couple trivia things about this. I think, first of all, didn't Dolby Laboratories sue him for trying to use the name, number one? Because his name really isn't Thomas Dolby.
0: I thought he was connected to the Dolby people.
1: He's not.
2: That was the rumor.
1: He's not.
0: Well, the other thing from this show
1: is he married Kathleen Beller, the huge-breasted woman from the movie
2: Betsy.
1: The Betsy.
0: Mm-hmm. And she was in Dynasty, I think.
1: Okay. Mm-hmm. Okay. Bob, this one's yours. This is pretty easy. Here we go. One more time.
0: Here you go. I got it.
2: What is it?
0: It was the first song played,
1: played
0: on MTV.
1: Yeah. Here you go.
3: Video killed the radio star.
2: And
0: right back
2: to
0: Martha
2: Quinn. I hated that song.
1: You were early on this?
2: Yeah.
3: What are you?
2: Gun.
3: Radio star.
2: It killed MTV.
1: Yeah, there couldn't have been enough bullets for that one. Okay, Christy, this one's yours.
5: Okay.
0: Do they ever play music videos on MTV?
2: No, not anymore.
1: There's another station that does it now. Don't they have like MTV?
0: I don't know. VH1. I always watch the VH1 Countdown on Sunday mornings.
1: Really here we go. Christy, you got it? Christy,
0: you got me stumped.
1: I'll play a little more.
0: Oh, that's why.
5: I would give at this moment.
1: There you go, Christy. You got it. You got it.
5: Yeah,
1: remember his name?
5: No.
1: It's Somebody and the Somethings.
0: Kind of. First of all, great hint.
2: Douchebag and the Water.
0: Billy Vera and the Beat-Offs.
1: Close, you idiot.
2: Billy and the Beaters?
0: The Beaters. That's it.
1: That's a great hint. Something and the Somethings.
0: He came up with a song. His mother was making a cake.
5: What would you do?
1: Wasn't this a big
0: soap? Someone left the cake out in the
1: This
0: rain.
1: Was a soap opera thing,
0: I'll call
1: right?
0: My band. No, it was on Family Time.
2: By the way, that's a question I have. How in the world did MacArthur's Park become a hit?
5: That's, I don't know. That's
2: and why do people still play it?
1: That and almost any song by America are the worst lyrics of ever. Of
0: what
1: a
0: are you
1: song.
0: Saying? America's a great band.
1: I love their...
0: The old stuff.
1: Yeah, but the lyrics are dragging.
5: I don't have any new stuff.
0: I've been through the house with a... I stand corrected.
1: Okay. Whoa,
5: what do you think? Is it Billy Vera?
1: Vera.
0: Yeah.
5: Vera. And the Beaters?
0: The Beaters. Yeah. His mom was making the cake. What do you call these things you put in your mixer? Beater? Yeah. That's a great name for my band.
1: Is that true?
0: No. I made it all up.
1: It was just four guys sitting around with a cracker and... What
0: That's
1: are we
0: right.
1: name the band? Eat the Cracker
0: well,
1: Billy.
0: Well, we really like doing this What's and your, making music. Let's blend the two.
2: Hey, let's continue this countdown show. What's next?
1: Okay.
5: That's a good song.
1: Here we go.
0: This
1: is your turn. Your turn, Christy.
2: One hit wonder.
0: Oh, yeah.
5: Life is just a fantasy.
0: Yep.
5: Life is just a fantasy.
0: I played this in this building when I was on the radio.
5: Maybe.
1: Okay.
0: Aldo Nova. Fantasy.
1: Yeah, okay. Here, this
0: it
1: is
0: had the really long intro.
1: Here we go. This is your turn, chick.
6: Mm-hmm. Farmer John.
0: Oh, I got no idea.
5: Never heard
0: I have
5: that
0: no
5: song.
0: Idea. Farmer John. I'm guessing Never the name of it's Farmer John. I kind of like it, though.
5: Look at
0: is there any reason it's so flippin' loud?
1: What Farmer John, that's it sounds kind of like a Louie, kind of a rough garage sound.
0: I got Farmer no idea John.
1: The Premiers, is that the name of the band?
5: I don't know, I've never heard
1: yeah.
5: of them.
1: Yeah,
0: they were the Premiers, then they were the
1: new
0: Premiers.
2: Oh, that's right.
0: And then they went back to the Premiers.
2: Then they went back to Still Showing.
0: And then they called them the Rothschilds. Yeah.
1: Okay, right. Now let me try this. I'm going to try to be very quick with this one because it's pretty easy. Okay, this is, I think, Bob's turn. Ready? You get that?
2: No.
0: Oh, it's the greatest song in the history of rock and roll. It's Donny Iris, Ali.
6: We can't stop this burning desire. Ali.
2: That reminds me, Pat McAfee will be here later. Huh?
1: That's right. He loves that song.
5: Loves Donny Iris.
2: Mm-hmm.
0: Man, the end went,
1: All right. This is, I'm going to be quick again. Ready?
5: Okay.
2: Go ahead. Boom. Boom.
1: One more time.
5: Jesse was a girl. Oh,
2: Jesse's girl. No.
0: Is this me singing Jesse's girl?
5: Oh.
0: This is a great song.
5: This is a great song.
2: That wasn't it?
1: That was I Melt With You. Here's the one I played before.
0: Oh. Jesse.
2: Yeah, that's your intro.
6: Jesse is
1: Chick Corea singing.
6: Jesse is a friend.
2: Yeah, baby.
0: Yeah, I know. You've been a good friend of mine. I'll sing with me.
6: Good lady.

0: he's holding her in his arms late at night.
1: Mm-hmm. Oh, this is the bad part. You know, I wish I had Jesse's girl.
2: Well, there it is, folks.
3: Not going well. Uh-huh.
0: I'll play along with this charade. No, no, I'm into it now.
2: No, we're taking a break.
4: No, I'm sorry. Next one.
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6: Slap some bacon on a biscuit and let's go.
5: 24/7.
6: We're burning daylight.
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8: It's a great world record.
0: A high school robotics team in Michigan has attempted.
9: Nerds.
0: The only state in the United States, Michigan, Tom recognizes, has attempted to break the Guinness World Record for tallest toilet paper pyramid.
2: Come here, Josh. Look at this.
9: I don't want to.
0: It's a pyramid made out of paper. Wow. Isn't that something?
3: That's a pyramid made out of toilet paper.
2: It's a gigantic pyramid.
3: Are they toilet paper rolls?
9: Yes.
2: No, Christy. No, Christy. It's used. They had the students
3: okay, in my
2: for
3: defense,
2: 3 years collect.
0: Yeah,
3: you could pull it off the roll and fold it or, you know, stack it that
0: that'd
3: way.
0: That'd be something.
3: Yeah.
0: So all they did, they didn't have to take it out of the package, probably, in some cases.
3: Set them up.
2: I can't. It looks like they took them out of the packages.
9: Anyone could do this. You just need the time.
3: Yeah,
9: that's all.
3: Exactly.
9: That's all you need.
0: When did, by the way, the larger question about toilet paper, when did this marketing take over where this roll is equal to 4 rolls? When did that?
3: Well, pretty
0: so
3: soon,
0: you buy 8 rolls and then you actually have 18 rolls.
3: But the toilet paper holders aren't big enough so that when you put
9: on, you're right.
3: It rubs against the wall.
2: It's also embarrassing for your guests when they walk in and you've got the foot and a half radius toilet paper. Yeah, it's good for a whole week.
0: And don't they have
2: hey,
0: the forever?
2: Josh,
0: don't they
2: have got the forever? We got the foot wide toilet paper. Huh, in case you need another one, it's under the desk.
9: Whatever he's doing over there, he's having a ball.
2: I like the new character.
0: If only we could hear the show that he hears.
3: Yeah.
0: That would be really.
2: This thing is, what is it? How tall is this thing? Can you judge from the picture?
0: Blitzkrieg 3770 robotics team from Bullet Creek High School erected the pyramid of the school's atrium out of over 27,000 rolls of toilet paper.
9: Neat.
0: Senior Maxton Hurst said,
10: We have an official height of 16 feet, 3 inches, and 5/8 of an inch.
2: It would be a blast to take a dirt bike and drive it into that thing.
0: It's almost,
9: it would.
0: That's 2 feet over what the current world record is.
2: And it's in some kind of atrium at their high school. It's so cool.
10: Oh, it's very cool. And one day I hope to see a vagina.
2: It's vagina.
0: He said the structure took 16 hours. Have a vagina, have a vagina.
10: Have a vagina, not from
0: Hey! It took 16 hours to build. He said that once they deconstruct the pyramid, the rolls will be sold off to raise funds for the robotics team.
9: Is it really a pyramid or is it more of a teepee? Tom, don't.
0: That's not bad at all.
2: That is. That joke would be so funny in writing. Maybe it like in Humor in Uniform and Reader's Digest. Oh. Very clever.
3: That was.
2: It's more of a musing than a
9: uniform.
2: Joke.
3: Don't let him scoff you. That was great.
9: Oh, don't worry. He'll have 7 way worse jokes.
0: Oh, my God. He's already.
3: Well,
2: these kids, if these kids had any brains.
0: They volunteered.
2: If they'd used the 2-ply, it would have been twice as high. That's all I'm saying.
9: Well, what do you want from them? It was a ply-by-night operation.
2: Ah, there we go.
9: Thanks, Godwin.
2: I liked it.
0: I'm out.
2: I think it's a fun record. Good for them. And I guess they're going to sell off the toilet paper?
0: Yes.
2: To raise money?
0: Proceeds for the team.
2: That's nice.
9: Yeah.
2: There we go. Would you buy unwrapped toilet paper from a high school student?
3: No!
2: They come to your house, and it's like on a big broomstick. You can take off a couple.
0: I think we talked about this before, but have you ever stolen toilet paper?
2: God, no. Why would you
3: stolen
2: do that?
9: Yeah, I've had
3: work?
9: To take a roll from
0: where you worked. Yeah.
9: You can always tell who's stolen it from work, too. It's like, oh, you got the half ply.
2: Yeah, the stuff if they steal it from work here, you can tell by the poop under their fingernails. Oh, there's the hotline.
0: Hello, Bob and Tom Show.
11: Hey, Bob and Tom, it's Donnie Baker.
2: Hey, Donnie, how are you?
11: Man, you're talking about all that toilet paper. Well, to you, it's just a common textile of toilet paper. But did you know if you go to Juvie or County Lockup, the toughest one in that cell, that becomes a pillow. And it's sometimes they'll fight over it. Whoever's the toughest, they get that roll of toilet paper, put it under their temples, and nod off for a few hours.
0: Oh, so
11: if they post bail, then it's like, you know, you're scrambling for the toilet paper. I swear to God. That could be worth a fortune if they put it near, like, penitentiary or something.
2: Good idea.
11: I don't know they're going to build it.
2: Make some
11: well, I heard you guys yesterday talking about something that puzzled me. All these different Chinese New Year's. And that zodiac calendar thing?
2: Oh, yeah, the Chinese zodiac, sure. That you got, like, the year of...
3: Year of the rat coming up, yeah.
11: Yeah, you said the year of rat. And, Chick, you said Tom was born in year of the dick. Did I hear that right?
0: A year of the rooster, I believe, Donnie.
11: Yeah, same difference. I was obviously born year of the wolf.
2: There's, like, the year of the pig, the dog, the cock, the monkey, the goat. There's no year of the wolf.
11: Oh, so I got it wrong. Is that what you're saying, Tom?
2: Yes, I am.
11: You're probably born in the year of the ass. I swear to God. I'll say it like this. Why are we listening to Chinese tell us what year it is anyways? Because I don't trust them. Like, here's a true fact I heard on Alex Jones, so you know it ain't fake news.
0: Oh, God. Jesus.
11: First off, everyone who knows the Chinese steal our business ideals and all our invent. They take our technology and they reverse it and render the quantum stuff like some Kung Fu MacGyvers. I swear to God. And then they build the same thing, only better at half the cost. But that's basically the same as stealing. It's like my mom Phyllis using her shake weight as a vibrator. The Chinese should be buying wholesale from us in the first place. But China does it with everything of ours, from spark plugs and Nikes to go-gurts and even dildos, Christy. I swear to God.
2: Really?
11: They can't be trusted. Like last week, I had some Chinese delivery. I was pretty sure it tastes like the year of the dog. You know?
2: Don't think that.
11: Sure, the receipt said Kung Pao chicken, but if that's the case, then tell me why I had to flee by my basement and then go get on heartworm meds for 2 weeks. Explain that to me, you know? When it's time to listen, I'm all ears like Glenn Beck. But when it's my turn to talk, I'll go G. Gordon Liddy's on your ass. I swear to God.
2: Good to know.
11: And by the way, it's 2020 now, and I ain't holding back no more of my Yelp reviews, neither.
2: You're doing Yelp reviews?
11: Sometimes. So companies better watch out.
3: Oh, boy.
11: For all you know, I could be one of them food bloggers who take pictures of every meal and trash your business unless you give me a refund or appetizers. And then if you try to charge me, I'll be like, oh, I ain't surprised it's the year of the rat, considering I've seen three of them in my Cobb salad at Jerry's Taco World.
9: You've never ordered a Cobb salad.
11: Josh, I got that on tape, Dick. I swear to God. You're lucky Patty Ferguson just texted me.
3: Oh,
11: she
3: boy.
11: Says it's a year of the cock in her place.
3: Right.
11: Hey, do you love me? Are you riding? I'm not joking.
2: Yeah, there's no year of the wolf.
3: No.
9: No.
2: There's what is it? The year of the dog. I got to look
9: at horse
2: again. But is the what? This
3: I'm
2: is,
3: a rat. What are you, Chick?
0: I'm a cock.
3: What are you?
9: Horse.
3: What are you, Tom?
0: I think Tom's a cock.
2: I have. I really.
0: I think
2: we're
0: both cock.
2: I have no idea. I'd have to look it up. But I'm not really that into the Chinese zodiac or the American zodiac.
0: Of course, Godwin lies about what year
9: he is. He does, yeah, we never know.
3: Yeah,
9: we know.
10: I could be a cock.
0: Yeah, it could be a cock, it could be a horse. You
10: it
0: don't
10: could
0: know.
10: Be a rat, you don't know.
0: You're not a rat.
10: I
0: He's
10: keep him
0: not
10: guessing.
0: Not a rat.
2: Okay, there's, here, wait a minute, here we go. It's, this is the year of the rat. There's the year of the buffalo or ox.
0: The year of the
2: year
0: rat.
2: Of the tiger, the rabbit. The dragon.
10: Year of the tiger.
0: That's always a dragon, yeah.
2: Year of the snake. Oh, I'm the year of the snake. There we go.
3: You are?
2: Yep.
3: Oh.
0: You're a snake.
2: Year of the horse. The year
9: He's
2: of the...
9: a snake when we disagree.
2: The year
3: He's
2: of...
3: a gold
2: It's the year
3: snake.
2: Of the monkey.
0: Is that Paul Abdul?
3: Yep. Yes.
0: Oh, man.
9: Jethro Tull, I was doing.
3: I was doing Paul Abdul, sorry.
9: No, year... no, don't be.
0: Straight up, man. That's a great song.
2: The year of the cock, the year of the dog, the year of the pig. Those are the...
0: You know what else is a great song?
10: play it all, baby.
2: Charlie Daniel.
3: It's the Uneasy Rider Day.
0: Now let's do a play. Totally blind.
3: Yep.
2: He's not blind, you idiot.
4: I was taking a trip out to L.A. Tooling along.
9: What were you driving?
4: Chevrolet. Smoking on the number and digging on the radio.
0: Smoking dope.
9: Yep.
4: And Just as I crossed the Mississippi line, I heard that highway start to whine,
9: and I knew that left rear tire was about to go.
4: Well, the spare was flat.
0: Can you, you scat to this, Josh?
4: Station in sight, so I just
9: ripped our dents, our brindle, the dee-ba-dar-do.
2: He's singing lyrics at this point. Sorry, Mr. Daniels.
0: Hey, got a pen?
3: Yeah,
9: I've got a many of them.
0: Write this down.
9: All right.
2: Hang on.
0: T.
9: Just a second. I.
0: T.
2: Yes.
9: T-I-T.
0: T-A-G. O.
2: Yeah.
0: V.
2: Yeah.
0: A.
2: You still talking?
0: I. L. O. A.
9: Tagovailoa.
0: Tagovailoa. Tagovailoa. Tua is what we call him, formerly quarterback of the Alabama Crimson Tide. He had got his hip hurt and dislocated.
2: Tagovailoa?
0: Yeah. He has declared, I declare, for the NFL draft.
3: Tagovailoa.
2: He's on crutches still, isn't he?
0: Yes, he still is on crutches. Well, one crutch. But his whole family's moved to Alabama.
9: The old country?
0: Oh, Alabama.
3: Where is he from?
0: Hawaii.
3: Oh.
0: Yeah, he's a Samoan.
2: Makes sense.
3: Mm-hmm.
2: Get your money while you can. Yeah. Get healed up and don't get hurt in college.
0: I guess the healing of that area is. He has the same injury that Bo Jackson had when his hip was dislocated.
3: Oof.
9: Hip dysplasia.
3: That's on a dog.
2: He's a golden retriever. That's what happened there. Does that conclude sports?
0: Yeah, that's
2: the dog reference.
0: Wherever you go.
8: Hello. Gardner Minshew here. After a long rookie year,
0: yep.
8: I've decided to take a step back, recenter myself the only way I know how. Hopping in my brand new RV and touring this great
0: Listen
8: country.
0: Listen how happy he is.
8: So if you're anywhere between Jacksonville and L.A., I want to hear from you. Places to see. Anything for free.
0: And
8: food to eat. People to meet. Yeah. Hopefully I see y'all out there on the road. But until then, keep it rolling.
0: And keep your reaching for the stars and your feet on the ground.
2: Sounds like a fun guy. Go you be you, Gardner Minshew.
3: Yeah,
9: look forward to meeting.
3: Come visit us, Gardner.
2: We'll try to get him on the phone. See how the trip's going pretty soon.
9: Why don't you want him in here?
3: Yeah.
2: I'd love to get him in here. I just think if you took a look at a map. You may find it.
0: You don't know.
3: You don't.
9: I don't know. Yeah, it would be ridiculous.
0: I don't think you can get anywhere unless you take 70 all across the country. I don't think you can. He's going to have to come up here.
3: That 80. Lower route is.
2: You could take lower route up into Canada.
9: Let's be honest. He's going to New Orleans, and he's going to be there for 2 months, and then he's going on to L.A.
2: He's got his bros. He's got his bros with him.
0: Yes.
2: He's going to have a good time.
0: Have to take a plane to L.A.
2: We got a gross of condoms.
3: You have to think positively. Yeah.
2: Refrigerator.
9: That's a good move, though. Okay. What a fun.
0: Oh, yeah.
9: Yeah.
2: Now, I'm sorry. I got to get the sports theme in here. Sorry. We have to conclude.
0: Since when is today? Why is it so important? We never.
12: Wherever you go, whatever you do, always be a good sport, Christy.
3: We have more toilet paper in the news. Charmin unveiled a robot that delivers toilet paper rolls during the annual CES show in Las Vegas.
0: Love it.
3: Photos show the 6-inch tall robot on wheels, branded with a bear face and a toilet paper roll resting on top.
9: Oh, the Charmin bear.
3: Yes. Procter & Gamble, the company that owns Charmin, said the robot will not be for sale. Mark Pritchard, who oversees Procter & Gamble brand, said, quote, car companies have concept cars, but P&G has concept bathrooms.
9: Huh.
3: According to CNET, the company said the so-called roll bot is self-balancing, and it connects with a user's smartphone to deliver a new toilet paper roll. So if you're ever sitting there and you're like, oh, no.
2: You don't have any kids.
9: Yeah. Yeah.
2: Hey, Willie.
9: Yeah, bring me the
2: Get
9: roll.
2: In here.
3: Do that to your poor kids?
2: No. But how big is your bathroom that you have to have a robot come over with a...
0: What's your policy?
2: My what do you do?
0: Any, open door at your house?
2: No. But I also... Look before I leap.
3: Oh, before you say
9: that. Oh, I see.
2: Yeah. But every once in a while, things happen very quickly, and you end up happy to do that dance where you've got your pants around your ankles.
0: Nope, I don't know about that dance. I'm an adult.
3: Well,
2: come on. You've never done that?
0: Happening? No.
3: And if you're looking at a toilet paper roll and you notice that there's just a little bit left, be considerate. Take it off. Put a new one on.
2: Yeah. Mm. Ever gamble with it? Going, yeah, there's enough.
0: Yeah. then you have to grab a wash rag. And then
9: 4 hours later, things are a little itchy.
2: I never liked this curtain on the bathtub.
0: Oh. Over the top or off the bottom? Over the top. Or off the bottom?
2: It's supposed to be bottom.
3: Bottom.
2: Legally.
0: No, it's over the top.
3: Is it over the top?
0: Yes, unless you have a weird cat, you got to have it over the top. Nobody has it coming out from underneath.
3: You're right. Mine's over the top.
9: Yeah, I think mine is too.
2: You
9: were thinking the wipe style?
2: Yes,
9: I was thinking anatomy.
2: I was thinking wipe styles of the rich and famous.
0: What? Wait a minute. What does wiping over the top mean?
2: It's supposed to be the bottom up. So what was the name of the robot again? This is delivers the toilet paper.
3: Rollbot, R-O-L-L-B-O-T.
9: The Charmin Rollbot.
2: No, yeah. Not good.
9: No, it's not.
2: I should have gone with, let me think this through. We should have been C3 Poop P-O.
3: Oh,
9: or Skidmark. That's a good name for a toilet paper delivering robots.
2: Robo-plop.
0: R-do-dee-do.
3: There you go.
0: How about R-do-dee-do? Much funnier.
2: R-2-doo-doo.
0: Much funnier.
9: R-2-doo-doo kind of works.
2: Yeah, it does work. Yeah.
9: Wow. What about Jar Jar Stinks?
2: Hey, I love that.
9: Not a robot, though. Not a robot.
2: Right. Oh,
0: you saw it?
13: Oh, that's right. Robotic performance, but not a robot.
2: Underrated character, politically correct.
3: Here we go
2: people
3: again.
2: Have trashed it, when in fact it was quite witty.
0: I don't think you're right. Welcome back to the Bob and Tom Show. We're in the O'Reilly Auto Parts Studios. Christy Lee at the news desk.
3: Hello there.
0: There's Pat Godwin.
14: Hello.
0: Hello. There's Jess Hooker.
15: Hello.
0: There's Josh Arnold.
14: Hi there.
0: Hi. There's Ace Cosby.
16: Hey.
0: I'm Chick. Hello, Tom. How are you, buddy?
2: Doing great over here. Thank you very much.
0: All right.
2: Davey.
0: Glad to hear it. Did you have a coonskin cap when you were a kid?
2: Did not.
0: I was a little too young when he hit. I did not have.
2: Was that Fess Parker?
0: Fess Parker.
2: Fess.
0: And Fess Parker also played Daniel Boone, right?
2: That's why I get confused.
0: Yeah, it's weird.
16: Oh, that's no good. That's
0: no good
16: like
0: at all.
16: Robert Downey Jr. being Iron Man and Dr. Boone. Yeah.
0: Exactly.
2: Yeah, do that. By the way, we were talking about the birthday of Donnie Wahlberg. He's one of nine kids.
3: Oh, wow. Catholic family. Yeah.
2: Wow.
3: Yeah.
16: Well, that's wall-to-wall Wahlberg.
0: Did you have all the names there? I hope.
2: Well, yeah.
0: Hit him, man. Hit me. Go.
2: Debbie, Michelle, Arthur, Paul, Jim, Tracy, Robert, Donnie, and Mark. Mark's the youngest.
16: Hi, I'm Jim Wahlberg.
0: Mark's the baby.
2: Yeah, great actor. Terrific actor.
16: I'm Paul Wahlberg.
2: They're like the Black Wayans family. There's a lot of
16: as opposed to the White Wayans family?
2: Yeah.
0: What did you just say?
2: They are the White Wayans family.
0: You didn't
16: But you just said they're like the Black Wayans family.
3: You could just say Wayans.
0: You were so excited to say.
16: You can't just say Wayans.
13: Yeah, you
3: everybody knows the Wayans.
13: Yeah, they're not the Black Wayans.
0: Let me ask you this: do the Wayans know they're black?
15: You know what? I'm shocked.
16: Hey, Black Ace, do the Wayans know they're black?
0: Of course.
15: I'm shocked he's not on his computer Googling White Wayans family to show us.
0: Well,
15: that
0: here's a White Wayans family. Yeah. They live in suburban Ontario. Wayans.
2: Some call him a hillbilly. You suppose? Did you ever have to do a weigh-in when you were? In sports?
3: Jesus.
16: No.
0: What kind of school did you go to?
16: You think the weigh-ins had to do weigh-ins?
2: Yeah, I'm just wondering if they've ever been in an intimate moment and said, weighing in, you know.
0: Like giving their opinion.
2: No.
0: Or like having their weight.
13: Or weigh in.
16: He's the
15: like they were wrestlers.
16: Penetration.
13: Yeah, weigh in.
15: No.
16: Weighing in.
0: Oh, he went from weigh-ins to weigh-in.
2: No, he's in. He just announces, weighing in.
13: Weighing in.
0: Hey, I don't think I can name all the Wayans.
3: I'm out of it.
0: Can you name all the Wayans, Josh?
16: No.
3: Damon?
0: Keenan Ivory. Damon. Scooey.
16: Sean.
0: Scooey.
16: There's Sean.
0: Sean. Marlon.
16: Marlon.
3: Marlon.
16: And then I forget. Kim?
3: Yeah.
13: Kim.
0: Oh, there's a girl?
16: Yeah. She was in Living Color.
15: But I think there's two other sisters, right?
16: I think so, yeah.
0: There's not a Scooey Wayans?
3: A Scooey?
0: Yeah. Oh, that's Scooey Mitchell. I'm sorry.
3: Hey, she said.
0: I brought us to a halt.
16: No.
3: Fat transfers have long been a staple of plastic surgery, but the rise of Ozempic has led surgeons to turn to a new source. It's called zombie filler. Fat transfers typically involve moving fat from one part of your body to another, like maybe to your breasts or to your butt,
15: that's
3: even to your face.
15: I want
3: to
15: do that.
2: So they could take one's own ass fat and move it to your...
3: Exactly.
2: Okay, but...
3: But now people don't have ass fat anymore, so plastic surgeons are going to cadavers, which the internet has dubbed zombie filler. Dr. Anthony Rossi, a dermatologist and surgeon in New York, said it's not discarded liposuction fat or anything like that. It's actually from the cadaver.
16: Wow.
3: And it's seen as a more natural alternative to other popular fillers like hyaluronic acid, like we talked about earlier.
16: But how is that more natural than from a liposuction patient?
15: From your own.
3: Well, they,
2: can you do
16: it? Because they don't have it.
3: They don't have it.
15: Oh, I'm sorry.
3: They don't have it.
2: But can they do, like I said earlier, can you take another person's fat and put it in while they're still alive?
15: You can take your own.
2: Yeah, I understand that.
16: I don't know if they can, but in this case, he says we're not doing that as though it were a bad thing.
14: But the cadaver fat has to have a shelf life, right?
16: I would think so, too.
3: I would think it'd have to be
2: And then wouldn't you start having that person's dreams?
14: Yes.
16: That has happened.
14: That's exactly
2: right. Or their proclivities.
16: Yeah.
2: Suddenly I find myself unable to drive by Burger King.
14: Because I'm so fat.
15: If you're a donor on your driver's license, does this include
3: I would think
15: fat?
16: I don't know. Mm. I had to write in Sharpie on my driver's license that I'm also a boner donor.
2: Boner donor?
16: Yeah.
2: Oh, really?
14: And one of these days... a woman policeman is going to pull you over.
16: Yeah. I wrote boner donor and then in parentheses while alive. And so,
15: okay. So,
16: I often ask, officer, do you need that boner? And I get tickets.
14: So you're really not donating it, you're lending it.
16: Right. Yeah.
14: You're a boner lender.
16: You know what? Does anybody have a Sharpie?
2: Hope you never don't take your wallet to prison.
3: More men around the world are getting penis fillers despite the risks.
14: It. Yeah.
3: According to the BBC, one of the most common penis enhancement options involves injecting hyaluronic acid, which we were just talking about.
14: What the hell is that stuff?
3: It's
16: I know. Where'd it come from? What's it doing?
3: I don't know, but it's in everything anymore.
2: This is the lip filler stuff, too?
15: It's all of it.
3: Yes, all of that. Dr. Javid Hussain, who has been offering penis fillers for more than a year at his clinic in the UK, said he has treated men of all ages from the mid-20s to as old as 72.
2: In my country, we...
3: After the filler is injected into the penis, it is massaged to give an even look, which the patient continues at home.
16: Now, who does the massage?
2: Now, see, this is what when the show started today, Christy was...
3: I was doing this.
2: Rubbing just...
3: I'm freezing.
2: Warming up her hands, and I said, that could come in handy.
15: Yeah.
2: So they inject this stuff into you, and then someone has to do that to...
15: When you have filler in your face, they do that, too. They will put it, and they'll start to push it in the places that you want.
2: So is it like putty?
15: Yeah, kind of. I mean, it's movable for a certain amount of time.
2: Oh, I see. So once I get it.
14: Malleable. Yeah.
2: So it's so, not like 2 months later someone comes up and touches your cheek and you've got a dimple for the next 3 days.
3: No. And then it says the patient continues it at home. So you're self-massaging as well.
16: Or you just get a cat.
3: Or yes.
16: Who can make biscuits.
3: Biscuits,
16: on it.
3: Yeah.
2: So I'm sorry. I want to go back. So they're injecting...
3: hyaluronic acid.
2: Into your male member.
3: Yes.
2: Then you have to go home and...
3: massage.
15: So it doesn't settle.
3: Yeah, you don't want that one place. You don't want a big bump.
2: This is so stupid. This can't be good for you.
3: Men can expect between a 10 and 20% more girth for the next 6 to 9 months after the initial procedure.
16: You got
3: to
16: scrape them walls.
3: Cost you about $4,700.
2: Whoa.
3: Yeah.
16: $4,700?
3: Yep.
14: That's not bad.
3: Well, you have to get it done every 6 to 9 months, though.
14: So 69 months?
3: 6 to 9.
2: Oh, now, I'm sorry. Is this...
15: which is the same with filler in your face.
2: And this is also the zombie filler.
3: No, zombie filler is fat.
13: This is acid.
3: Hey, this is hyaluronic acid. You're getting the stories confused.
14: Ever fill a girl's face?
16: with
13: what?
15: Don't participate.
2: Yeah, no. just back down.
3: just back down.
16: The answer is yes, and it's fat.
2: You just say whatever and start chuckling, then you'll move on.
16: Oh, my.
3: One anonymous.
14: That's hurtful. That's incredibly hurtful.
16: Very dismissive.
14: Yes.
3: Where do
14: you know what's important,
3: this?
14: Though?
3: What?
14: Today, this year's the 20th anniversary of Simply Safe.
3: Is it?
16: Oh, boy.
14: You guys know that?
3: That's exactly right. Congratulations, Simply Safe.
14: Simply Safe, 20 years old. 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
16: Remember when they first started, it was just machete-wielding robots? They've really come a long way.
14: But part of that, they brought that forward,
16: right?
14: Technology, and they have Simply Safe now. They're designed for after the window breaks with the normal, well, not the normal. What? 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

0: 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Don't forget, there's no safe. It's really kind of cool, like Simply Safe.
1: Christy, what was the name of that doctor in that story?
2: Was it Javier Hussein?
1: Yeah. Oh, okay.
2: Javed Hussein.
1: Okay, I got a different London-based plastic surgeon with something similar but different. Involving what was that? That was the hyaluronic, whatever it is.
2: Hyaluronic acid.
1: Well, there is a guy doing the equivalent of the sort of the vampire thing. We'll get to that coming up. It's very interesting and a little bit different, but it involves blood down there. These are the O'Reilly Auto Parts Studios. 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
2: The following is a paid advertisement for the Joe Jefferson Vocabulary Builder Upper. 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
3: Here's something new from the creator of the Joe Johnson Memory System.
4: 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I get letters from thousands of happy customers who have used my memory system to improve their memory. I get faxes, emails, phone calls, and I even get thousands of letters from happy customers, all of whom have used my memory system to improve their memory's remembering ability. 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
4: Hey, welcome back to the Bob and Tom Show. We're in the O'Reilly Auto Parts studios. Christy Lee at the news desk.
5: Hello.
4: Pat Godwin.
6: Hey, chick.
4: The music desk with the organ and the guitar.
6: Yeah, everything.
4: Jess Hooker's here.
7: Hello.
4: There's Josh Arnold.
8: Hi.
4: Hi. There's Ace Cosby.
9: Hello.
4: Hello. I'm Chick. Hello, Tom.
10: Yeah, we've been talking about this, what was it, the zombie filler? The zombie filler. So they're taking body fat from cadavers and using it for the rest of us, which seems weird, but... then I got confused because there's also this other thing. And I just found the story and I gave it to Christy. This is because the apparently the body fat from cadavers, is that being used in the male member of?
5: No, it's been used in women mainly. Well, guys, I guess if you want a butt lift,
7: fat
5: Brazilian
7: transfer,
5: butt lift, yeah.
8: Anywhere you would get a traditional butt transfer or fat transfer.
5: Yeah.
8: Huh.
5: But it doesn't say they're using it in the penis that I, well,
10: what was
5: when
10: the thing,
5: I read
10: what
5: the
10: was
5: story.
10: The thing where they were inserting it in?
5: That's hyaluronic acid.
10: Okay.
5: That's a filler.
8: Fat in the wiener is not going to help when it comes to the erections.
7: I don't think
8: that flesh would be the same. You know, it's not going to fill.
7: Gotcha.
8: It's not going to fill
7: well,
8: with.
7: So,
10: but
7: yeah.
10: this is sort of similar, Christian.
5: Dr. Syed Nadim Abbas, a London-based plastic surgeon, is saying that he's been inundated with requests for the vampire penis facial, known as the P-shot. It involves removing blood from one part of the body, inserting it into the penis to increase its size and improve performance. He attributed the huge rise in P-shot patients to the adult entertainment industry, as a lot of men are making comparisons to what they see in porn.
8: Oh, I
5: see. Yeah. That can't last long. That would have to be something.
7: No, that's a one and done.
5: No, I think they would have to keep doing it.
7: That's
5: don't
7: what I
5: you
7: mean.
5: Think?
7: No,
5: yeah.
7: Like you're going to get it for one night only.
10: But it's your own blood, though, right?
5: Yeah.
4: What's this?
10: I want a bigger pud.
8: Pud.
4: What's this?
10: Dicula.
4: What's this erection you guys keep talking about?
8: It is when. Where, it's when the.
4: I don't.
7: A boy and a girl love each other
8: engorged.
7: Very much.
8: There are chambers in the penis.
4: I don't know what you're talking about.
8: The vasocongestion occurs and.
4: Nothing but urine out of there.
10: Is that, I'm sorry, and that's the vampire.
5: Mm-hmm.
7: The penis
5: shot. Facial.
10: I wonder if they do that, but it's not on the face, it's on the male member. Do they do the equivalent for the ladies?
4: Uh-huh.
7: Oh,
8: like the vamp vag?
10: So it wouldn't be,
7: it
10: wouldn't be Count Dracula.
8: No. Oh, I mean, no. If you wanted to be, you could go vampire, but.
10: Mrs. Dracula. I know there's Bride of Frankenstein. Has there been a Bride of Dracula?
8: Yes.
10: Okay.
4: Absolutely.
10: There yes. Any good?
8: Yeah. I liked it.
4: But she only attacks once a month? No, oh. Wait a minute.
10: I must say, when they on the Muppets brought out the Count, that slayed me.
8: Slayed?
10: I thought that was just the funniest thing.
8: It's cute, yeah.
10: No, it's great.
7: It's cute.
4: Oh, look, it's the Count. I stand by that one of the properties of vampires, they like to count things.
8: Never heard of it.
4: That's where they got that.
8: Making it up.
4: I'm telling you, it's the truth. Mirrors, yeah. Silver bullets, and counting things.
10: Now, the garlic. Mrs. Dracula, was that written by Bram Stoker?
8: You know very well.
4: What, are we in kindergarten?
5: Yes.
8: Apparently.
4: My goodness.
5: British scientists now plan to grow miniature human organs to help improve medical testing.
4: I have a miniature human organ.
10: Back to
5: keeping
10: that,
5: with
10: huh?
5: The theme. According to The Guardian, researchers will use the clumps of tissue known as organoids. That is a weird word.
11: Organoids.
12: yes, we need more organoids.
11: Avoid the noid.
5: Yeah. to help them identify which treatments are best for different people and their different conditions. Scientists said the process will improve how drugs are tested and reduce the number of animals used in drug development.
8: Well, that's good.
5: Historically, more than 90% of drugs that clear animal testing go on to fail in human trials, raising questions about the value of the tests.
10: So,
4: well, they can't test them on...
10: Yeah, but how are they
5: 90%.
10: But how, I understand that. How are they making miniature human organs?
5: Well, that's a great question, and it's not in the story. I don't know.
4: They can't test them on live people, right?
5: No.
8: Right.
5: See what's if in 90% of them fail on animals...
10: See what's in the, see what's in the Petri dish, Josh? Shetland liver.
8: Mm. Why'd you drag me into it?
4: What?
8: You think I want
5: that
8: any part of
5: that?
8: That
5: doesn't even make sense.
4: Shetland liver?
8: You think
4: what
8: I want to be associated with that quote-unquote comedy?
5: I don't even understand.
10: The Shetland sheepdog is a little teeny miniature lassie.
4: And a Shetland pony.
5: They're,
10: I mean, I don't
5: growing
10: understand.
5: Human organs. Not,
10: I know. How?
8: I don't know. I don't know. You didn't provide
5: you didn't
8: us that
5: provide
8: information.
5: You didn't provide the information.
10: Do I look like a scientist?
4: You don't know want to ask to rewrite everything all because I know we're if, not capable.
10: All I know is if this is going to replace animal testing, the rats and the mice are having a great happy hour. Hey, did you hear? They're going to inject the, they're going to inject the fake organ with it.
5: Yeah, that'd be great. And researchers also have created a durable, biodegradable vegan leather made from mushrooms. I doubt they're going to make organs out of it, but they could maybe make your new handbag.
8: Huh.
5: Hmm.
8: But it's biodegradable.
5: The material comes from mycelium, the underground network of fibers between mushroom caps.
8: Oh, yeah.
4: Mycelium, your psyllium.
5: In lab tests, it proved about as strong as traditional leather and was sewn into a prototype purse. It still needs to become more tear resistant.
7: Oh.
5: Whoops. But researchers said it could eventually offer a compostable alternative to animal leather.
10: Your purse is a Prada Bello.
8: Yes, yes.
4: What about...
8: And you don't want to take it to the beach, it'll saute.
4: What about a shiitake purse?
5: Yeah.
4: What about that?
8: You can keep all your shiitake in it.
4: Yeah. I can't find any shiitake in here.
5: Boy, scientists in the UK are busy. Now they've invented the world's first fully biodegradable party balloon.
10: This is actually, I know you're going to laugh, this is actually kind of important.
5: Researchers at
10: when they release those, they do those huge balloon releases.
4: Oh, is this the birds?
10: Thousands of birds die because they swallow the balloons.
5: Researchers at Imperial College London say traditional balloons can take years to break down and, as Tom mentioned, can harm our wildlife. Their new balloon, called BioLoon, biodegrades within 9 months and is made without the harmful additives commonly used in balloon production.
8: Doctor, the bioloons are loose.
5: Researchers say it'll cost about the same as a regular balloon and actually easier to blow up.
8: All right. Boy, we've all had that.
4: You mean the ease of inflation is off the chart.
8: That one balloon, you stretch it and stretch it and stretch it, then you go to blow it and your ears explode.
5: Technology could eventually be used in gloves, medical products, even condoms.
10: Well,
5: BioLoon could be commercially available within 2 years.
8: How do you invent a condom where we can feel anything?
4: Can we get some condoms in here one day this week? This isn't a hard and get a helium tank and fill up some condoms and ascend them into the heavens.
10: Turn around.
7: Are they?
10: I'm sure Jason's holding.
7: Are they?
8: He's always got condoms.
7: When you blow up a condom, is it wiener shaped or is it blow up like a balloon?
4: It's wiener shaped.
8: The reservoir tip sort of maintains itself.
7: Okay.
8: But it's mostly balloon.
7: Yeah. Okay.
8: Yeah.
10: They're terrible for balloon animals.
8: And get the unlubricated.
5: Yeah, I was going to say. Yeah.
4: If you don't, you'll do this all day.
10: I have a vampire question.
8: Yes, please.
10: Who's the most famous vampire in the movies?
8: Count Dracula.
4: Dracula, without a doubt.
10: And who played him?
8: Well, most famous. Lugosi.
10: Yeah, right. He was clean shaven, right?
8: Yeah.
10: Can't see themselves in the mirror, right?
8: Right.
10: So,
6: a lot of blood.
10: How would he shave? Would he have to walk up to someone and go, hey, how do I look?
7: The same way Stevie Wonder shaves.
5: Thank you.
10: He might miss a spot. Just saying.
8: Will you not run your open mic bits by us?
10: I'm just asking. I think it's a fair question.
4: Are you saying you don't think you could shave if you didn't have a mirror?
8: You can, and here's why.
4: Absolutely.
6: You touch your face a lot.
8: You can't see yourself, can you? But you can see the shaving cream. So you put that shaving cream all over your face.
4: Oh, yeah.
6: Oh,
8: you look in the mirror. All you have to do is scrape the shaving cream
9: off. Oh, it's like Invisible Man?
8: Yeah.
9: I didn't know that.
8: Sure.
9: Well, that's cool. Yeah. Do they ever have those scenes in the Dracula movies?
8: Not that I'm aware
9: of. Would that be just too silly?
4: One shaving?
8: Yeah. The only shaving scene in a Dracula movie was the Francis Ford Coppola. Keanu Reeves is shaving, cuts himself. Gary Oldman grabs the straight razor and licks it. And never once does Keanu go, you know what, I think I'm going to take off.
4: Yeah.
9: So, but back to your other question. So when you blow up a condom, does it blow up like a lengthy kielbasa?
8: Or
9: does
8: more it go... so balloon-shaped when we did it.
7: Yeah.
9: So, little boy, would you like a nice balloon dachshund?
4: I'm surprised you and your brothers, when you were playing grab ass up there at the lake, you didn't get blow some condoms and blow them.
8: Most balloon artists haven't broken the canine. It's either poodle or dachshund.
4: Yeah.
7: Yeah.
4: They can't give me a golden retriever.
8: They're still working on that.
5: Yeah. Did your brothers teach you about condoms?
9: Oh God, no.
8: Apparently nobody did.
5: Yeah. That's true.
8: Yeah.
4: How many times have you worn a condom in your life? Can you count on one?
9: I'm wearing one right now.
4: You really? just won't participate just in an adult conversation. Well,
5: okay. It's okay to admit you've worn a condom.
4: It's okay. We all know you've had sex.
7: He thinks it's less. Like if you have.
8: Yeah. Oh.
9: Yeah. Not at all.
8: He thinks it's for the hoi polloi.
7: Yeah.
8: Yeah, the common man.
7: Right.
8: Yeah.
7: Those who shouldn't be.
9: Well, I know Ace will tell you sometimes it's just hard to find one that'll fit.
8: Well,
4: you
8: can always use a sandwich bread bag,
6: empty trash bag,
4: and a zip tie. That'll work just fine.
9: Well, would that bazooka come in?
4: A bazooka.
5: Okay.
8: Boy, that'd be unwieldy, wouldn't it?
5: Yeah, it would.
8: You have to hold it on your shoulder.
4: You know,
9: it's like you can use it as one of those guys in the used car parking lot, flailing around.
4: There's an O. Henry novel there somewhere. Well, it's too big.
9: I'm sorry. So we have vampire everything. I did find one more.
8: Yeah?
9: Christy kind of mentioned this. Vampire breast lift.
5: Mm-hmm.
9: This is a situation in which they take the woman's own blood
5: and pump it into her boobs.
9: Mm-hmm.
5: But it doesn't last very long.
9: That dissipates after a period of time. This says it costs $1,800.
5: Yep.
8: But Godwin and I will do it for free.
9: This article.
4: Let me get in on that, John.
9: This is from Cosmo. It says it will make your nipples rosier, perkier, and more sensitive.
8: Tastes like pennies.
5: You're fine just the way you are.
4: No, you're not. You need help. Yeah. Everybody needs a little help.
8: I mean, there are uggos out there.
6: Oh, boy, are there.
4: My God.
5: Guys.
4: It doesn't do them any good for you to go, oh, no, you're beautiful.
8: Christy, this isn't, and we're not being sexist. There are ugly guys out there. Now, there are way less ugly guys than there are ugly women, but still.
5: Okay.
7: Do you guys remember Extreme Makeover?
5: Yes. Sure.
8: Yeah, I never cared for that.
7: That was crazy.
8: I didn't watch any of that stuff.
7: That was so nuts. They'd have this really ugly person, and they would come in, and they would do, I mean, they wouldn't look the same at the end.
8: But then really I feel sad. Like they went, okay, see ya.
7: Yeah.
8: And now those people just go the next day.
7: Yeah.
6: It's back
8: all
6: to-
8: it did was make... I don't think it's good mentally.
7: All plastic of those surgery take and maintenance too.
8: Yeah.
7: Yeah.
9: Was it plastic surgery?
7: Extreme plastic surgery. Yeah.
9: Oh.
7: Yes.
4: What do you mean, like attaching a new face or
7: close? Some of them.
8: But you completely alter a person's appearance and then send them on their way.
7: There's
8: something else that has to happen.
7: Yeah.
9: But I mean, they gave someone who has an unattractive nose, they did a rhinoplasty and fixed them up. And, won't that help them in life?
8: Maybe exploitative television.
5: Yeah. Maybe we should do a follow-up on that. Find out where these people are.
7: Yeah. Mm.
4: There you go.
7: Look it up.
4: Let's go look up some grotesque
8: Ouija board.
4: Yeah.
8: I don't know. A lot of them couldn't handle it.
7: Oh, jeez. Yes, being pretty is hard.
4: Oh, my God, it's so hard.
8: It's a full-time job.
9: This is headlined, Women Rushing to New York City's Cleavage Clinic. For all natural boob jobs, half the price of implants, a vampire breast lift.
5: Yeah, but read through that and tell me how long it lasts. What was it, 18 months if the most,
9: prices for non-invasive treatment range from $2,900 to $7,000 with results lasting up to 3 years.
5: Oh, 3 years, okay. But still.
7: Yeah.
5: I mean, if you get your breasts augmented, it'll last theoretically forever.
9: Judge, one what is the old-fashioned name of Dracula? The original, wasn't it?
8: Sort of based on Vlad the Impaler.
4: And I think Nosferatu's in there somewhere, right?
8: Yeah, that was one of the first vampire movies.
9: That was his name?
8: Nosferatu.
9: Nosferatu?
8: Mm-hmm.
9: Okay. All right.
8: What would you like to?
9: I'm just curious. I'm asking. I don't remember.
8: You're just asking?
4: I think this is where.
8: You can understand why we might expect something else.
5: Right. We are waiting for you to.
4: This has got a lot to do with where this all bogs down. you're being too particular.
9: Well, this.
4: Now let's try it again.
9: Well, you want to get back to that guy, take a titty, leave a titty? What was his name again?
4: Taika Waititi.
9: Taika Waititi.
4: Yes. Okay. He's a genius.
9: Yeah. But that's my password. What am I doing saying that out loud?
5: Oh, we never got to the Hawaiian lady either.
4: Here's the Hawaiian lady.
11: For the past 20 years, Janice Lokelani Keihana Iku Kawakahi Hulihe e Kahauna Ele has had to carry two IDs.
4: Holy hell.
5: Gah. Well, I'm glad I don't do news in Hawaii.
9: Okay.
4: One more time.
11: For the past 20 years, Janice Lokelani Keihana Iku Kawakahi Hulihe e Kahauna Ele has had to carry two IDs.
8: That's wild.
5: She has to be born there.
9: And then she married a guy.
7: That's crazy. Yeah.
9: She insisted on hyphenating her name.
5: I think she married into that name, didn't she? Wasn't that her married name?
9: I think so. I think you're right.
5: Yeah.
9: That's ridiculous.
5: Yeah.
9: Come on. Give me the
5: respect the traditional Hawaiian people, but yeah.
8: They're Indian shorten kids that who up. Can't spell that.
4: Is that right?
8: That's right.
9: All is forgiven. That is a rock solid joke.
4: I can't remember the last time I got all is forgiven.
8: I also didn't know.
4: Amazing.
8: I didn't realize I was in a position I didn't
6: recall you angering him.
9: What do you got coming up, Christy?
5: I don't know.
9: Okay, good.
5: Well, we have a Volkswagen prank. We have a guy with 200 lizards being
9: caught
5: at
9: the
5: airport. And we have Hawaii in the story.
9: Hawaii, okay. 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
4: 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Yeah. 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
4: 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Christy Lee at the news desk.
5: Howdy.
4: Howdy.
5: Howdy.
4: Well, we're going to be right back with you as soon as we get fresh horses. And
5: I watched Dutton Ranch last night.
4: Yeah, it's a fine show. There's Pat Godwin.
15: Hello.
4: Hello. There's Jess Hooker.
16: Hi.
4: There's Josh Arnold.
17: Hi.
4: Ace Cosby.
18: Hello.
4: Hello, indeed. I'm Chick. Hello, Tom.
9: Just had the story about the biodegradable balloons. I went to the BBC's website, and there's a picture of a seal.
4: Why would you think the BBC would have something about biodegradable?
5: That's where the story came from.
4: No. The British Broadcasting.
8: Yes. Right.
4: Okay.
9: The seal is heading toward a balloon. See, that would harm the seal.
8: Sure.
4: So. Yeah, but it's just a natural.
9: No, it's not natural.
4: Maybe we have enough seals.
9: So they've got these balloons that are coming out that are somehow biodegradable. Like, it's a great thing. I don't know how they're going to make condoms out of them.
4: Do you think they have condoms that look like a little seal, with little eyes on the end of it?
7: No.
4: Something like that.
9: Why would you want that?
4: I don't know. Maybe because somebody's into it.
7: For fun.
9: Spin a ball. Spin a ball on
4: its... Yes, put a magnet magnet to the head of the condom and then a little magnet in the ball. And
7: I don't know.
9: Be looking for bioloons soon.
7: This is loosely related, but when I prepared the python the day before you guys ate it on air... Hooker the Cooker, YouTube, that thing. When I was chewing on it, it felt like I had a mouthful of balloons.
8: Oh, man.
7: It was so bad.
9: We were all eating the pipe. None of us particularly cared for the
8: pipe. That's not true. Oscar and I gave it thumbs up.
7: Yeah.
9: Really?
7: Yeah.
8: Yes.
7: It would have been seasoned.
4: I thought you were just being kind.
8: No.
7: They didn't mind the texture.
8: It was fine. Tasted fine.
7: Yeah, so
4: you'd have it again.
8: I mean, it's not something I would choose.
7: Yeah.
8: Because chicken is great, and so is beef. And
9: python nuggets aren't going to be...
8: Yeah, but I mean, it went in Rome.
7: Right.
5: Pat, do you have a song?
15: Oh, if we could go back a little bit, I have a little something for you. They're taking fat from cadavers.
5: Right.
15: And they're injecting it in these people's faces.
5: Mm-hmm.
15: So I think a Steve Miller tribute is in order.
5: Okay.
15: They took fat from a bloated corpse. It works as filler, but of course, and stomach too.

0: the corner, reach out and grab you.
1: Yeah, that's creepy.
2: I hate that song.
3: Abracadabra?
4: Oh, I like it.
2: I'm going to reach out and grab you. Good God.
1: What's wrong with that?
0: That may be the worst song.
2: It was a mistake. It's everything that's wrong with music.
1: Don't you like...
4: Who is it?
1: Magic?
3: Steve Miller.
4: Oh, I love it.
2: Old Steve Miller's fine.
5: Don't you like magic? Yes.
1: Abracadabra.
2: Abracadabra. You know
3: what? I
2: don't
3: think it has anything to do with magic. Are you anti-magic?
2: When you put it that way, I do like magic and the word abracadabra. I'm sorry.
3: The song has nothing to do with magic.
2: Right.
1: Yes, it's about the magic touch that this woman has.
2: That's right.
3: Oh.
1: On it.
2: And that magic feeling she gives you.
3: Yeah.
1: It's a sweet song.
2: How about that?
1: Little Stevie Miller.
2: No, he was never known as Little Stevie Miller.
5: Stevie the Guitar Miller?
1: Stevie Guitar Miller, that's right.
3: Where's your other guitar, Pat?
0: I have lots of guitars.
3: Oh.
0: They're at home.
3: Okay.
0: That's the light one for my shoulder.
3: Oh.
0: That's, that's a mini.
3: Okay, so the other one made your shoulder hurt?
0: Yes, it did.
2: I didn't hear anything. What happened to your shoulder?
1: Oh, God. By the way, that reminds me. Yeah. Pat is going to be doing his first live show since he had the surgery.
5: That'll be rusty.
2: Yeah. That's going to... You know what? I might go to that just to see what happens.
1: Well, you'll be seeing a fine show at the Astra Theater in Jasper, Indiana, Saturday, August 22nd. That's just around the corner. Get tickets at AstraTheater.com.
5: Astra, Cadabra.
0: Okay. Gotta reach out and brass you.
1: Needs work.
2: You leave me some backstage tickets?
0: Absolutely. Oh. Come down and hang with the king.
2: All right.
1: We gotta think of the second half. Astra what? Can't be Cadabra.
5: Why not? It's a magic show.
2: Astra.
5: Well, it's not a magic show, but it's a
4: magical
5: show.
3: He spins magic.
1: Now someone's gonna go in the...
2: Hey, Tom.
1: Pat's gonna hear on the way out, I thought you were gonna do some tricks.
2: I don't think Josh likes magic. Do you hear what he's saying over there?
1: You don't like magic?
2: You don't like magic.
5: I despise it.
1: Okay. Well, Christy, what else?
2: You know what I don't like in magic? There's only one thing I don't like. I like magic overall, especially Penn and Teller, that kind of magic.
0: Yeah.
2: I don't like the roving magicians at restaurants.
0: Ooh.
2: I do. I don't care for that.
5: I get that, but I love all of it.
4: Where are you eating dinner?
3: Well, there used to be a place here that
0: had a magic
2: toilet. And you think they're the waiter when they come up and they
4: way.
2: Hey, can you get me another glass of...
3: Closed.
2: Oh! Well, I didn't expect...
4: I see why they closed.
2: A dove to fly away.
1: No, I used to love that. And they had that gag where they'd heave the card and would stick to the ceiling.
2: Yeah, hilarious.
1: I love that. You look up and there's like 30 cards up there.
4: Huh.
1: Very clever.
3: It was clever.
1: I love that trick.
3: Tom loves magic. We all know that.
5: Yeah, I'm always reeled in. I never am not amazed.
4: What about the mariachi band? Do you like that restaurant?
0: I like that.
4: Yeah?
5: I like it when they're stationary in a corner and you can enjoy it.
3: I don't like the roving one.
2: No, I don't like the roving anything. Like a violin player, like a magician.
1: You're about to look your girlfriend in the eye and say something really serious.
3: I thought
5: he did say lick.
3: He did say lick.
0: You're about to lick your girlfriend in the eye.
5: You know what? There are so many stakes nowadays.
4: You got to keep it moving.
5: And possibly
2: get used to the... Hey, you new listeners, get used to this phrase. We know what he meant. All right.
1: I'm just saying, you're having a really romantic moment and you're at this place and, you know, just a little bit awkward all of a sudden.
5: Or breaking up.
3: Yeah.
2: I just don't want to see you anymore.
3: We're breaking up. We're leaving now.
1: It's not you. It's not you, baby. I just want to tell you.
2: Hey!
1: Hold
5: that thought.
1: It's not you, it's me.
2: I don't love you anymore.
5: But of course, she hears, marry you.
2: Well, yes.
3: Say goodbye, Tom.
1: Goodbye, Tom. These are the O'Reilly Auto Parts Studios. This is the Bob and Tom Show.
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1: Comedian Nathan Trenholm in the studio with us. Now, Nathan, where are you living now?
2: I'm living in Los Angeles now. Mm-hmm. And I live with a guy and a girl. And actually, the last time I was in town, I had some cookies. And I offered some of the cookies to my roommates. And the girl just got all mad at me. She's like, Nathan, I'm an actress. Actresses can't have carbohydrates. I was like, you know, you mispronounce that word. Uh-huh. It's pronounced waitress. You're a waitress.
1: Laura Coretta is a fine young comedian. Are you a health guy? You run, you look very slender and fit.
3: I'm not a big health guy, although I'm healthy. I just had a complete physical, and unfortunately I'm at that age where you get the real intense physical.
4: No,
3: You know, I hope I'm not sharing too much, but the doctor actually stuck a camera in my rectum. Wow. It wasn't part of any procedure. He just suspected that his nurse was stealing from it.
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6: 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No, seriously. 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
8: But what about us drunks?
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8: A gum? 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
7: I know it sounds too good to be true, but if you're trying to kick that nasty booze habit, don't go cold turkey. 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
10: Thanks for that glowing report, Todd. That's great news from the Midwest region. Now, Phil, tell us what's happening with your sales results.
11: Oh, God. I can't concentrate. My hands are shaking. I'm gonna get canned for sure.
7: Luckily, Phil remembered his Licorette gum.
11: Oh, yeah, the gum.
10: Phil.
11: Well, let's see. I'll be the first to admit that this quarter we're a little upside down, and, Hey, let's go to Vegas. I'm driving.
10: Phil? Phil, are you okay?
8: 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You want to meet my junior salesman of the month, baby?
10: Oh, my God.
8: What do you think about that, eh?
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8: The difference is you only get 3 fingers in a bowling ball. 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
14: Bob and Tom.
15: Ew, gross.
16: Slimy yet satisfying.
14: They put the F in professional.
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17: Hello.
1: Thanks again for joining us. We're going to get to another request in just a second. What's the matter?
0: Nothing. Dan and I are just having a moment because we're so close.
1: Okay. Chick McGee is here across the way at the sports desk. Bob's at Master Control. Christy at the news desk. This is Tom speaking. Comedian Dan Davidson has joined us in the studio. And Chick has a brand new haircut, which is throwing us a little bit. I'm getting kind of used to it. Looks good.
4: I like it.
0: I'm very impressed that you're not more, you're not meaner about it. I was, because it is such a drastic change. And
1: looks nice.
14: What is the difference? I can't remember how it used to be.
0: It's more forward.
1: But wait a minute now. In my defense, you walked in and the first thing you said to Chick was, hey.
14: It is different. I noticed it's
1: very noticeable.
16: Mm-hmm. Yeah. Yeah. What you do to your hair is what he said.
14: Exactly.
0: Well, when we took the picture of me. My young broadcast days, 30 years ago.
14: I saw that you had it online, right?
0: Ago, yeah, 32 years ago, and now I noticed now that when I brush my hair back, you can really see how bald I'm becoming. So I decided if I brush my hair forward, it would cover up where I'm being bald.
4: Ah.
0: So I thought maybe I should go
16: so
0: that
16: it's
0: way.
16: Not really a comb over.
14: You're trying
16: it's
14: to do the Caesar. You're trying to do the Caesar.
0: I'm trying to do the Caesar a little bit.
16: That's what's throwing me off a little bit.
0: I'm.
16: Maybe I should give you a laurel. On your headphones.
14: 15 years after Caesar was popular.
0: That's one way to look at it. My best friend. See, we're best friends. He can
14: we
0: say
14: can talk
0: that.
14: Like
16: that's right. Oh,
0: we
16: yeah.
0: can talk like that to each other because I know he loves me.
1: No, you've been. See, you aren't best friends, but
0: no,
1: you've been planning on becoming friends.
0: Like three visits ago, we just.
4: Yeah, you said you guys are going to hang.
0: Well,
4: out
0: now
4: together.
0: I've got his phone number in my phone.
4: Oh,
16: okay.
0: See, yeah. You don't have my phone number in your phone.
14: That's
0: do you?
14: Fine.
4: You got a call.
14: No, I'm tasing. No, you do the
0: come
14: call
0: on.
14: Forward.
4: You just I'll get it. Him.
14: Well, Dan.
0: Right.
1: Okay. Well, Dan, let's move forward here. You have a
0: Dan's the funniest guy you've never heard of.
1: A
0: right?
1: New girlfriend,
14: not okay. a new one. This is the one that's it's sticking.
16: It's okay. sticking.
14: This one's sticking around. Yeah.
16: This is the love that was an old love that you called.
14: Yeah,
16: her up.
14: Yeah.
16: Right?
14: Exactly. Back in college, we dated for a couple months. Yeah.
4: Mm-hmm. And she lives in Colorado. Right?
14: She lives in Colorado, and she's working out in Los Angeles at this time.
16: That's a long commute.
14: Yeah.
16: Wow. Especially with these prices, gas prices.
14: Well, her company picks it up.
16: I see.
0: Wow.
1: Yeah. No. So then you get to see her fairly often.
14: Yeah, I was out. We were out in Santa Barbara last weekend. That was went out there over a little vacation. Mm-hmm. Very nice out there. Very affluent.
16: Mm-hmm.
14: Very
0: lots of
14: whiteies. Yes.
0: Lots of sex. lots of sex during while you see her.
1: Excuse me.
14: Whoa.
16: Little I think he was talking about little Santa Barbara.
14: Santa Barbara.
0: Mm-hmm. Okay.
14: Very, very.
1: So that's good. Going well in your life.
14: Okay. Yeah.
1: Well, good.
14: We could see her. We went out to the Natural Museum of History.
4: Mm-hmm.
14: They had a giant's African dinosaur exhibit.
0: Wow.
14: Very nice. Very interesting. It's really cool to get to see the bone that's in the African dinosaur that's in their knee that makes them jump a little bit higher than the North American counterpart.
16: Interesting.
0: That is very.
14: Yes. Yes. Is very and the little fact, this has nothing to do with anything, but it's the T-Rex version, the African T-Rex version, has a 1/8 size brain of the T-Rex itself, which is from North America.
16: Uh-huh.
0: Oh.
16: Huh.
1: Who's this Hitler? Figured this out.
16: Yeah, this what is
14: the Aryan facts.
1: Yeah. Eugenics of the dinosaur?
14: Okay, mm-hmm. I heard you making fun of Obama before I got on there.
16: Mm.
14: Doing the pounds, right? Mm-hmm. Is that the pound thing?
1: Obama's wife.
0: Tom was early on this, and I disagreed. And now I kind of agree that maybe it doesn't look presidential for him to do the fist pound, I guess.
1: He had done the thing with his wife, which is all well and good, but
14: he did it. He pounded his wife.
4: Well, he was doing
1: she
4: it
1: held
4: others,
1: up the fist, but apparently it's become now the. It had sort of become, well, that's what you do when you see him, and I guess he's trying to turn that off.
16: Mm-hmm.
1: That's what news reports are indicating. That
0: it'll be.
1: And my point was, I just thought it was fairly non-presidential.
0: It'll be interesting to see how McCain kind of spins this and acts like he's not talking about it, but talks about it.
1: Oh, he won't talk about something that minor. But I just everything they do is being watched, and just strikes me as being. Somewhat non-presidential. Obama.
14: Can McCain do it though? With he's got that funky shoulder, right?
0: Mm-hmm. Oh yeah. Well, there you go. See, yeah.
16: He's got
0: a bad shoulder.
14: Has to come in from
1: the
14: side.
1: I'm not going to vote for someone based on their handshake. Although
0: the huge deal you made about it. Why not? Are you kidding me?
1: You expect me
0: to believe that?
1: No, but I'm seeing there are a lot of other people that will make. Right. They'll jump to certain conclusions.
0: Mm-hmm. Well, but I'm not going to vote for McCain because of his smile. So there you go.
4: What?
0: Yeah, that's right.
1: What about a smile? What is wrong with
0: it? It's creepy. Have you seen him smile?
16: Mm-hmm.
0: Bob, have you seen him smile?
16: Yeah.
0: Do you care for it?
16: Doesn't bother me.
0: Okay, now I'm suspect of you. So I don't know.
16: I don't even know who you are.
1: It's the new hairdo.
0: Okay. Mm-hmm.
1: Now, Dan Davidson is in the studio with us. You mentioned that you've reunited and rehooked up, whatever.
14: Yeah,
1: with
14: a year and a half we've been together, yeah.
1: But wow. This is a woman you dated while in college.
14: 2 months, tops. Mm-hmm. 2 months, tops, yeah.
1: That was many years ago.
14: That was 21 years ago. Mm-hmm. Like that.
1: Well, that's great. So it's going well for you.
14: It's going well. We're still sticking together. She's got me out running errands all the time when we do get together. Yes.
1: Mm-hmm.
14: This is new to me, actually. Yeah. So I went to the store. I had to go to the store and get something from the store. And I was walking down this aisle. And you had to get some soap or some shampoo or something. Mm-hmm. I saw the ingredients in soap and shampoo. Have you noticed the stuff that is in the ingredients? I wrote down a list of stuff here.
1: Okay.
14: We got apples, pears, mango, coconut, oatmeal, almonds, grapefruit, oranges, cucumber, yogurt, goat's milk, avocado, honey, macadamia nut, apricot.
16: In shampoo.
1: Sure, absolutely.
14: In soap and shampoo. It's good to be American, isn't it? We got so much food here. We don't even eat it. What do? We rub it on our bodies.
16: Yeah.
14: Smush it in our hair.
16: Yeah.
14: Growing up, I always heard stuff like, eat your lima beans. There's people starving in China.
16: Mm-hmm.
14: Now, parents could arguably say something like, there's people hungry in Somalia. You better cream rinse.
16: They're
14: starving. Exfoliate.
1: Have you noticed this?
14: What?
1: Have you ever been at someone's house and you wash your hands and then you, for the rest of the day, your hands smell all perfumey?
0: Oh, yeah.
16: There's a couple of hand soaps that
1: happened to me just the other day.
16: I actually
1: really, really strong
16: washed
1: perfume.
16: My hands with that stuff and then ate something.
4: Yeah, and then
16: you could taste it. And it was like, oh, my God.
0: Yeah.
16: Yeah.
14: Yeah. I've never understood that concept, though. You have to enjoy something because somebody else can't. You know, you must enjoy these lima beans because people are starving. That's no different than saying, you know, your Uncle Charlie lost his leg in the war. Now get out there and do some jumping jacks.
16: You're right.
14: I mean, it's comb your hair. There's a bald guy.
1: Oh, sorry, Tom.
16: Yeah.
14: Oh, no.
16: Mm-hmm.
1: That's okay.
16: Mm-hmm.
1: I'm cool with it.
14: I know.
1: Okay. I cannot get, you know something? It's
0: my haircut, isn't it?
1: It's late Sinatra.
0: Oh,
1: he did the forward comb thing.
0: See, now I was worried it was going to look like a hairpiece when they got done. Does it look like a hairpiece?
4: No.
1: No, I'm just having trouble getting used to it. Looks good.
16: I can't tell with the headphones on.
1: Okay, take them off. Let me get the full. That looks good.
4: Why are you
1: giggling? Because I'm trying to. No, it actually looks very good. Doesn't it look like middle period Burt Reynolds?
4: I think he looks good.
1: When Burt wore the short wig.
16: Yeah. Yeah. Boogie Nights Burt. Yeah.
1: Yeah. that's what I'm talking about.
16: Uh-huh.
1: Yeah. I love that movie, by the way. And Burt's great in it.
14: You want to throw some mutton chops in?
1: Mm-hmm. Looks good, though, Chick. Seriously.
16: Bob and Tom show.
17: Hey, you guys should take a look at my hair coif. It's beautiful.
16: Huh? You're a handsome man.
1: Larry, your hair is unbelievable, Larry.
17: Oh, it is. It's like five shades. I'm like a calico cat, aren't I?
0: You look like the vampire. The vampire hair.
1: I read an article about Larry's hair.
16: Yeah,
1: actually, that
4: really?
1: He's got someone.
16: An article about his hair.
1: Yeah, he's got someone comes.
4: You got
1: in.
4: A lot
17: every day, 4 o'clock.
1: Every day, every day they come in, they do
0: they
1: this.
0: Cut his hair
17: every day. That and a wax.
1: Wash it.
17: That and a bag wax.
1: They put some kind of weird pomade
16: every
1: in
16: day.
1: Yeah, every day.
16: Wow.
1: And they comb it back for his broadcast. Absolutely.
16: How about that?
17: That's right, man.
16: You're special.
17: That and a bag wax. I'm ready to go. That's all there is to it. Hey, Madonna's rumored to be doing the horizontal mambo with baseball star Alex Rodriguez.
16: Yeah.
17: Yeah, the singer denies that it's a romantic relationship. After all, if she wanted to coddle A-Rod, she'd become part of the Yankees management.
16: Zing!
17: She doesn't want A-Rod. She wants his rod, man. Toledo, hello. Hey, Bob, if wearing Brill Cream in my hair makes me old-fashioned, then I guess you can call me and my entire groin area.
16: Ah! Okay.
17: Uh-huh. Yeah, you can call me crazy. I've said this before, but I wouldn't kick Kirstie Alley out of bed.
16: You wouldn't?
17: No. Frankly, I don't have that kind of strength in my legs.
4: You're going to need
17: good God. You pop a meniscus right there, brother.
16: Mm-hmm.
17: Hey, Friday's the 4th of July. That's tomorrow, man.
16: Yes, it is.
17: Our forefathers resented being ruled by a king with no representation from the people, so they got together and formed a new nation to be run by government bureaucrats and lobbyists.
16: Yeah. There we go.
17: Finally, Bill Gates retired as the head of Microsoft this week.
1: Yep.
17: At his going away party, he received a hilarious gag gift.
16: Yeah, what's that?
17: Someone upgraded his computer to Windows Vista. Poor bastard.
16: Oh, my God. Yep.
17: I'm Larry King. Happy 4th.
16: Thanks, Larry.
1: Yeah. Get a Mac, Bill.
16: Yeah. Maybe that's why he's retiring, so he can.
1: We're going to take a short break. Come right back. This is the Bob and Tom Show.
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19: Oh, yeah. Yeah.
16: You just ruined it.
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1: Josh, you had that when you got injured picking up a sandwich. Oh, no, that was Jimmy John's surgery.
19: 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Are you happy with yourself? 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
22: Hey, you know what? Christy brings up a good point.
1: See, Jimmy John's surgery.
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1: A very big sandwich.
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25: Heidi ho, welcome to the Mr. Obvious Show. I am your host, Mr. Obvious. Let's take a call. Hello, Mr. Obvious Show.
26: Hello, is this Mr. Obvious?
25: Speaking.
26: Hey, Mr. Obvious, long-time listener, first-time caller.
25: Uh-huh. What seems to be the problem?
26: Well, here's my problem.
25: Shoot.
26: My wife and I, we finally decided to take a trip to the beautiful San Fran.
25: Cisco.
26: Where's Cisco?
25: San Francisco.
26: Oh, Twin Cities, eh?
25: Yeah, that's right, Twin City.
26: Well, cool. We might try to get there sometime, but we decided to go to San Fran. So first day we get there, I go out to see the sights on my own while the wife took a nap. So I walk.
25: Uh-huh.
26: Finally, I get to one of them coffee shops that they got there.
25: Uh-huh.
26: And I figure, you know, I'm in a fancy coffee shop. I'm going to try me one of them cafe lattes.
25: Oh.
26: With milk.
25: Latte means with milk.
26: What's that?
25: What you said is the same as saying I'll have a cafe milk with milk.
26: Right, yeah, you got to have it with milk. That's the only way they're good.
25: Okay, please continue.
26: Yeah, so I have my cafe latte with milk.
25: Mm-hmm.
26: I go to pay for it, and I realize I forgot my wallet back at the hotel.
25: Oh.
26: Right. So I says to myself, what would I do if I was back at home?
25: Uh-huh.
26: Well, I decide I'll hitchhike. So I go out on the street there, and I stick my hand up, and pardon my French, Mr. O, but dang it if somebody doesn't stop on a dime.
25: Huh.
26: Right then, just came by and picked me up right there.
25: Yeah?
26: Yeah, it was pretty cool. It was a race car driver to boot.
25: Did you say a race car driver?
26: Yeah, he had those checkered flags, the race car flags all over the car. Mm-hmm. And, real fancy car, had all kinds of electronic accessories and junk inside.
25: Right.
26: Well, I kind of felt sorry for him.
25: Sorry? Why is that?
26: He had this big old bandage on his head.
25: Uh-huh.
26: His head was all wrapped up.
25: Yeah.
26: I got kind of worried and thought, well, you know, maybe he's had some kind of head injury or something.
25: Mm-hmm. Should I get in the car?
26: Right, exactly.
25: Yeah. Mm-hmm.
26: Well, Mr. Obviously seemed to drive fine.
25: Mm-hmm.
26: And he took me right where I was going back to the hotel there, and it was great and everything, but I think that head injury turned him mean.
25: How so, caller?
26: Well, Mr. O, he tried to rob me.
25: He tried? You mean he asked for money at the end of the ride?
26: Exactly. I go to get out of the car, and I said, you know, thanks a bunch.
25: Uh-huh.
26: Well, hold on, where's my money, you know? And it's really weird. He was real specific about it.
25: Oh, really?
26: Yeah, he was robbing me for $12.56.
25: Hmm. You know, caller, sounds to me like...
26: Like a robbery, yeah.
25: No, well, no. I think what you got a hold of there is a taxi cab.
26: A taxi cab?
25: Yeah, they charge people money when they drive you wherever you want to go, and you pay the fee for whatever the trip costs. It's a service in the big cities.
26: Oh.
25: Mm-hmm. It's a cab.
26: Oh, and now that's making sense, because I thought he had a misspelling on his paint job there. I thought it was supposed to say car. car. Cab, huh?
25: C-A-R, but it said C-A-B.
26: B, right.
25: Ah, yeah.
26: Made the connection.
25: Join us again next time on the Mr. Obvious Show.
26: Mr. Obvious?
25: Yeah.
26: That whole cab theory is kind of making sense now. They have a lot of people ride around in them.
25: Mm-hmm.
26: Yeah, that explains it. Cabs smell like an old whore.
25: Yeah.
2: If you're laughing, it's the Bob and Tom Show. If you're not, it's those other guys.
1: We're joined by John Madden, of course.
22: Of course.
1: It's actually Frank Caliendo in the studio.
3: Oh, no. This is John Madden. Mm-hmm. I hate Frank Caliendo.
1: Now, tell us about the Super Friends.
5: Well, they had the greatest announcer of all time, that guy coming. Meanwhile, back at the Hall of Justice, Aquaman prepares a peanut butter and jelly sandwich because he can't do crap. Using his telepathic powers, Aquaman summons a can of sardines.
3: This is going to make a great sandwich, Batman.
5: I wish I had that guy in my life, because if a joke didn't work, that guy could just come in all the time like,
3: meanwhile, somewhere in another joke, John Madden's still talking. And there were little people there, and they were making toys and putting one foot in front of the other. And Jessica was the prettiest puppet ever, and Rudolph was there. He had a red nose, and he wasn't.
1: But now back to the Super Friends.
3: Meanwhile, back at the Bob and Tom Show, and I'm still going. You got to turn my mic off. You can't stop me.
5: Stop. Isn't it bad? I like to look at some of these things. Like you go back and you look at, like my mom always watched Perry Mason, mm-hmm. and that's all she ever watched. And I went back and I looked, and he was in Godzilla.
6: Uh-huh.
3: Oh, yeah? Yeah. Oh,
6: he was in a lot of stuff.
5: Oh, my God. It's the funniest to go back and look at him like in Godzilla and be thinking, isn't it true that you breathe fire on the people of Tokyo? Isn't it also true that you trampled on hundreds of thousands of people? Isn't it also true that I'm running out of breath?
1: Oh, wait a second.
6: Hold on a second.
1: All right.
6: Good morning, Bob and Tom Show.
26: Hello, this is Bob and Tom Show.
1: Yeah, good morning.
6: Yeah.
26: Hello, calling, visiting, listening to show.
6: Uh-huh.
26: Very funny.
6: Yeah, thank you. Thank you very much. I'm sorry, sir.
1: Why are you calling?
6: We're visiting
1: with comedian Frank Caliendo. He was just talking about Raymond Burr. John Madden. Does the John Madden. Uh-huh, very good. Yeah. He was doing his impression of the fabulous actor Raymond Burr. You're familiar with Mr. Burr, of course. Perry Mason.
26: Ironside.
6: Yeah, Ironside, yes.
1: Ironside, yeah. Perry Mason, Ironside, that's right.
9: Big group today.
6: Yeah.
26: Rock Ironside.
1: Ironside, yeah. It was interesting because we were talking about one of Mr. Burr's earliest films, of course, the legendary. You want to the film?
26: Not familiar with Uri Raven Burr.
3: Yes, I was in Godzilla.
6: I never
22: Frank, congratulations. You're here the 1 billionth time we've done that bit, ladies and gentlemen.
6: Every day I'm
22: very excited.
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6: Hello.
1: And we may be running a little late today because we've got so many great guests in the studio with us. We have comedian Jimmy Pardo. And also in the studio, we have comedian Kevin Pollak. Kevin is a great actor and a great comedian. And both these guys have podcasts. And Kevin is busy tweeting and twitting. And
6: Kevin has a chat show.
1: Got his own chat show.
27: Kevin Pollak's chat show.
6: It's a big show.
1: We have a direct link at bobandtom.com. And as I mentioned, we have a
22: surprise. How many movies you been in, Jimmy?
28: I've done many motion pictures.
9: Uh-huh. Yeah.
28: If you call motion pictures appearances in comedy clubs,
6: yeah,
28: I've done a lot. I do them every weekend.
6: Well, that's amazing.
28: Yeah, that's what I call movies.
6: That's incredible.
28: That's why I spent it to my father that way.
1: Now, are you conscious of the fact that in our contemporary culture now, everything you do is being filmed?
6: Everything.
1: You're on stage. I mean, there's anything happens.
6: That's
1: you've got
6: true.
1: A guy out there with a phone, and
28: you got to worry about it, don't you think?
27: Yes,
28: you know,
27: absolutely do.
1: Do you worry about it? Just aware of it and just make sure that you.
28: Oh, I worry about it. I stay up nights.
6: Mm-hmm.
27: I just took off my reading glasses as soon as you said that.
1: Mm-hmm. Oh, it made you think.
9: Those are very good reading glasses.
28: Those are snazzy. They are very fast.
22: Those are LA reading glasses.
27: What's also nice is that they can instantly turn me into Woody Allen, you know, without sounding a bit didactic or pedantic. I think it's extremely important we point out the lack of Aryan blood in the room.
1: Kevin Pollak, ladies and gentlemen. Have you met Woody Allen?
27: No. My God, no. That's on the fantasy list.
28: Ah, but I beat you in that, sir.
27: Yes!
1: Did you meet Woody Allen?
28: I met Woody Allen outside of a movie theater once.
1: Did you say something?
28: I said hi.
16: Did you get his car?
28: He said hi. Yeah, I was the valet. How dare you in front of Mr. Pollak? I'm trying to get him on my podcast, and you guys are making me out to be a chimp, and I'm not going to tolerate that.
3: Apologize. You know, for a quarter more, you could upsize your popcorn next to
16: Mr. Allen.
28: Again, sir. I do not care for that kind of humor. I'm a guest on this program.
19: So you look nice in a bow tie.
28: I'm very handsome in a bow tie.
1: But you did say hello. Did you say anything? Did you enjoy your films?
28: I said hello, and then he nodded in my direction, and then he kept moving with soon.

0: or some such nonsense.
1: Like, right?
2: Yeah.
1: Okay. It was horrible.
0: Really bad.
1: And he probably knew it. And,
2: of course, you didn't tell that to him, did you?
1: No, I said hello.
3: Mm-hmm. Hello.
4: Sure like Danny Hall.
3: Hello, yeah, right. Man.
4: Probably doesn't get that enough.
2: No.
4: Hey, can you make that again?
1: can we do that? I'd like to see bananas a second time.
2: Well, I want to know what the big surprise is that we have.
1: Here we go. Pollock, come on.
5: Okay, now.
0: I will be on your show.
5: This is
0: that's all I got.
5: We were talking about you had a new story earlier this morning about the access to sexual
6: phone lines.
0: Predators.
5: No, partners. Predators. Legitimate partners, unpaid for consensual love, if you will, in the world that we live in. But some incredibly bad survey was done, and this guy concluded that
6: the professionals like doctors, lawyers, businessmen have fewer sexual partners than
2: rock
6: star types.
2: Than the creative types.
5: And, Chick said number one would probably be
6: rock stars.
5: I would think rock stars and actors of a certain level. Movie stars especially.
7: Standing up comedians.
2: Kevin, you can vouch for that, Kevin.
5: Yeah, Kevin, without throwing anybody under the bus here, any big names, I know you've worked with some of the biggest. Mm. I'm sure that you've seen some major star where a lot of traffic in and out of the trailer, to say the least. Is that fair?
0: I, too, enjoy how they completely blush over the possibility that might have happened to me.
7: Right. Yeah. Not you, Kevin.
0: Jimmy.
7: You've obviously worked with some people where this happened.
0: Yeah.
7: Certainly not you with your featured
0: Kevin,
7: role.
0: You've heard tell of such nonsense, haven't you?
2: You've got a beautiful new girlfriend, Jamie.
0: Yes, I have.
2: Thank you.
0: No,
5: I don't want to imply that you're some kind of a whore.
0: No, I have. I have seen it come and I've seen it go from other trailers, yes.
2: You douche and whore.
5: See, again, my nice compliment, it turned they threw me into the bad guy. But
2: it happens, sure.
5: Yeah. Sure, there's a lot of that.
0: Yes, it happens all the time. Sure. Mm-hmm. Was there ever
5: a time when you were trying to meet somebody? And I guess not, because you were married for that whole stretch.
0: Sure was.
5: Mm-hmm. You never did that late night thing. Did you ever see a few good men? No, I wasn't that guy. I played the...
7: Once again. I get an insult. That's a great role.
5: Because I'm guessing The Usual Suspects is probably that's kind of a guy movie, I would think.
2: Oh, no. Yeah. No, that's a... The gals love
5: the ladies
2: that
5: like
2: that,
5: too?
2: That's a great movie. Oh, yeah.
6: Oh, yeah.
2: Love by all.
0: Yeah, because Benicio del Toro is so damn handsome.
5: Go.
0: Yeah, the movie's lightning in a bottle, first of all. And proof positive, all you need to know is that Stephen Baldwin is good in the film.
2: Mm-hmm.
0: So that alone tells you the fluke nature of the film.
3: How good the film was.
0: Yeah.
5: He's great now. So the point I was trying to make was that we had a chance to talk with a guy who was a genuine rock star.
2: Mm-hmm.
0: Oh,
2: that's
0: boy.
2: True.
5: His name is Kevin Cronin.
0: Oh,
5: I've got the
0: boy.
5: Tape over here. Kevin is the lead singer for REO Speedwagon.
2: Gary!
5: And
1: here we go. This is exciting. I'm actually excited.
5: Uh-huh. And Jimmy Pardo was on this show explaining how that's one of his favorite bands.
0: Mm-hmm. Yes.
5: And this is all, I think it's all self-contained. So if we'll give this a listen. Right. Just a couple minutes here. Give this a listen. You'll see what happens. Kevin, you're not going to believe this. And of all the terrible interviews you've sat through, this will be the worst. When I get to this next question.
2: Okay.
5: You became the subject of quite a lengthy piece on this show a few days ago because there's a very fine comedian named Jimmy Pardo, who is a huge fan of yours.
2: Also.
5: Jimmy happens to be from the town you're from. He claims you're from hometown Illinois. Does this ring a bell?
8: Yeah.
5: Okay.
8: Heck yeah.
5: He went on at some length about it, how he ran into you and said, hey, I'm from hometown too. And you went, uh-huh.
2: Uh-huh.
8: That was it.
5: I guess that's
8: all I gave him?
2: Well, that's all you gave him. And really, that's really all you really should give him.
5: So
8: that's funny.
5: That segued into a lengthy air bass solo while we played one of your live songs.
2: Mm-hmm.
5: It was some very fine radio. He was talking like you were talking about, Gary talks in his guitar.
2: Mm-hmm.
5: It was a very, very humorous.
2: A very enjoyable morning. And he's a huge fan of yours. And if you could say hello to Jimmy, we'd appreciate it.
5: You say, Jimmy Pardo, I'm from the same town you're from, and I'm a fan. Well, we're taping. Go ahead.
8: Okay. Jimmy Pardo, I hate to admit it, but yes, I also spent a little of my youth in hometown Illinois. I think the median income of the families of hometown was about, $10 a year. It was the kind of place where
2: that's
8: your
2: odd,
8: parents...
2: That's odd, because that's what Jimmy makes now.
1: What the?
8: Yeah.
9: This is going great, Kevin. Moving on up.
8: I was going to say, it's the kind of place that your parents move to, and then they want to get the hell out of there as soon as possible. But, you know, it's a nice little place, hometown. It's kind of sweet.

0: kind of family oriented. And hey, I also found out that it's not just Jimmy and I that are from that area, but the band Disturbed, believe
1: oh,
0: it or
1: yeah?
0: not.
1: Oh, really?
2: You know that?
0: They came from, well, see, we moved from a hometown, then we moved up the ladder rung to Oak Lawn, which is like, you know, a couple blocks south of hometown. And, yeah, and I found out the guys from Disturbed actually took guitar lessons at the same music store that I used to, I took lessons at and taught at for a while, so... You wouldn't think that Oak Lawn, Illinois would... well, actually, I would. No, now that, yeah, it all makes sense. All that anger built up from years ago.
3: From hometown, yeah.
2: Yeah. Could you say something good. Like, Jimmy Pardo, I'm a big fan. We'll edit that in there.
0: Hey, Jimmy Pardo, I am a big fan. You're number two right behind Carrot Top for me, baby.
1: Oh, jeez.
0: And Carrot Top, hey, you have, and I mean that. Hold on.
4: Kevin, you have no idea how funny that was.
3: And the damage you've done to Jimmy.
0: But hold on, I want you to know that Carrot Top is a bud of mine, and he's
2: He's been on the show. He's very funny.
1: Oh,
2: here we go. See,
1: I
2: do enjoy Carrot Top's work. So I mean, I think it was meant in a nice way. Got to plug his friend Carrot Top.
4: Even Cronin attacks me. I don't even know this SOB. He comes at me.
3: For those of you who missed it.
0: I hate Jimmy Pardo. F you, Jimmy Pardo. You're behind Carrot Top.
4: All right. Who edited
1: there
4: that?
1: There was some editing.
4: Somebody
1: there.
4: Put that together. Cronin did not say
3: know.
4: That.
2: No, Kevin.
4: Cronin's a good
3: know.
4: Man from
3: I
4: hometown.
3: Don't know. I don't
4: yeah,
3: okay. Know
4: and obviously about. A lot of city pride.
2: Yeah.
5: Obviously.
4: Oh. Loves it. He loves his roots.
1: Oh, yes.
4: Loves his roots.
2: Now, let me ask both you guys the same question. I'll
4: sure.
2: start with you, Jimmy Pardo.
4: Yeah.
2: Was there a plan B? The comedy thing?
4: No. Well, you know, I worked for MCA Records for years, and so that was plan A, and then luckily this panned out.
1: Mm-hmm.
4: So I'm doing, no.
1: No plan B?
4: No. No, it could end tomorrow. I have no plan B. No.
2: Kevin, you, when was it, did you start doing impressions and doing stand-up professionally?
6: I really started performing in front of strangers when I was 10 and you know, nightclubs when I was 18, 19, and went, graduated from college in 9 months. My friends call it dropping out, but I got
3: son of a...
6: And,
3: I laugh.
6: So I there was never a plan
2: B. Never a plan
6: no,
2: B?
6: No. No.
4: There can't be.
6: No.
4: Like even in the movie Comedian, when Arnie Adams is talking to Seinfeld about, you know, what are you going to do? And Jerry just looks at him, what else are you going to do? This, it's either this or you don't do this.
6: Yeah.
4: There's no falling back to something else.
6: Yeah.
4: If you go in with a plan B, you're going
6: to
4: fail.
6: You have to give your life to it. That's pretty much the deal.
1: That's true.
6: Yeah.
2: So then if it fails, then...
4: But it hasn't for either of us.
2: Sure. I know, but
4: so
2: yes,
4: I'm not a major motion picture star, but...
6: sure you are.
4: Well, again, no. but I appreciate you bringing some positive energy to the world. hey, we got a surprise for Jimmy. Here's another guy that's going to crap on him.
3: Yay!
4: Hey, there's somebody not in the room that wants to take you down a couple of pegs.
3: Yeah!
4: I'm already the second biggest star in Dayton this weekend. Can it get worse? You gonna bring Cronin into this?
2: Sorry.
4: I can't even fill Dayton. I can't even get Dayton as number one.
2: Sorry. Now, something you guys don't have in common. We'll do this, go a different route here. I know that, Kevin, you've got a relatively new relationship with a beautiful young woman. You have a beautiful wife, but you have a child.
4: I do.
2: You have a...
1: Young Oliver.
2: Young son.
3: Are you guys wearing the same clothes yet?
4: You know what? Enough's enough. I'll take 17 of those.
1: All right.
4: When we start getting into the 20s,
1: then we'll talk about
4: fists are going to fly and thighs are going to get hurt.
2: I'm sorry. How big is young Oliver? I'm sorry. Excuse me.
1: How old?
2: See, now he got me thinking.
4: He's 19 months. He was 19 months yesterday.
2: 19 months.
4: We had the birthdays you do every month.
2: Mm-hmm.
4: Sure.
1: Mm-hmm. Sure.
2: Is he talking much?
4: I was talking off the air. We went to the World Baseball Classic to watch the Japanese take apart the Americans.
1: Mm-hmm.
4: And that's what they do. And that's not an insult.
3: They're speedy.
1: That's what they do.
4: They're speedy on the base paths.
3: They're speedy.
4: And my son, we bought him this cheap little baseball glove at a drugstore. And every time I would say, Oliver, let him know you're here, he would hold up his glove so proudly and go, I play! And wow. It was the sweetest thing. And then if it was a home run, he would jump up and, home run! And then I would say, Oliver, I think we need to get the fans into it. Let's go! And it was man. Oh, I mean, there's no humor here as much as it's just sweetest thing in the world to watch your little boy.
2: What's his favorite thing to do? Does he like to go to the playground?
1: Baseball.
4: Oh, he likes baseball.
2: Plays the game?
4: Baseball.
2: That's great.
1: Baseball.
2: Now, did you love playing when you were a kid?
4: Sure. Mm-hmm. Yeah, you know, I played for the White Sox for a short period of time.
1: I didn't know that.
4: I was up for a cup of coffee, yeah. In 79, I went up for a cup of coffee.
1: Nice.
4: Eric Soderholm was on the bench for that season.
1: Mm-hmm.
4: And I got no at-bats and very little playing time.
2: You were the first guy that ever told me about
1: fantasy baseball.
2: Way before the internet. And I thought you had the most brilliant commentary about that of anyone.
4: The fantasy baseball is has little to do with sports. It's more about numbers. In fact, it's more fantasy accounting.
1: For the most part, yeah.
4: But we just had our draft last weekend in Vegas, as we do every year. And it's,
2: you and your buddies?
4: Yeah, me and my friend. With people flying from all over the country. We meet in Vegas and have our baseball draft. And,
1: no kidding.
4: Yeah.
1: Wow.
4: It was great. I had Oliver in the corner yelling out, good team! Holding up his pencil, as he should at a baseball draft.
1: Absolutely.
2: Now, I understand you guys both have nicknames, which I was like, your rap names. So we'll be right back with K-Po.
4: I'm not going to lie. That was Byron Allen-like in segues. That was, I have no idea what you were getting at.
2: And J-Pop.
4: That rivaled Byron Allen. Oh, my God.
2: I pride myself on...
4: You're better than that. I understand you guys both have nicknames, and here comes this clunky segue. That was... You're better than that.
3: Here comes this clunky segue.
4: Man.
5: They don't say we didn't warn you. There's laughter ahead.
4: You guys want to grab lunch?
1: We can't go anymore.
4: Holy
3: That's
4: cow.
3: A good day's work, everyone.
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8: All day, every day.
5: Bob and Tom. Well meaning, but
9: yeah, they're all messed up.
5: More than slightly confused.
10: Let me tell you about my ex. She always sends me a text while she's having sex with other guys. I thought the love we had wasn't all that bad. That's why I'm mad at the text she sent last night. She

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You're kind of like a porn blooper reel. 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

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Oh, Les, give it to me, Les. Yes, Les, yes, Les, yes, Les. Wow, what a night. I'm reaching new heights.

0: end. 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
5: I'm trying to figure out why this... the story about this parrot stuck on a ledge in Chicago.
6: Mm-hmm.
5: Can't parrots fly?
6: Yeah, I don't know.
7: Sure can, yeah.
8: It was
7: okay.
8: A pet.
7: Now,
8: though.
7: Some have their wings clipped, but...
5: Okay, all right, okay.
9: No, I'm a parrot expert.
5: Well, they got it down. Everybody's happy. They got it. But it reminds me of...
9: Have you ever
5: classic.
9: Owned a parrot?
7: Yes, many. I grew up with birds in my house.
6: Did you really?
7: Yeah, we always had a bird.
9: No kidding?
7: We had parrots that would sit on your shoulder, talk to us, whistle.
8: That is weird.
5: I was in the, what's that called? The copier, the FedEx place where you get the copies and stuff done. And a guy walked in.
9: You mean FedEx?
5: Yeah.
9: Okay.
5: But not the
7: no, FedEx Kinko's, right. It used to be Kinko's.
5: Yeah, whatever it is. Yeah. And there's a guy in there. There's a guy in there with this giant bird in his shoulder the whole time.
6: Mm-hmm.
7: Huh.
6: We have.
5: I mean,
8: that's the story.
5: Wow. I mean, it doesn't say like you kind of. It's like someone has a tattoo in their face. You want to go, hey,
6: yeah.
5: What's with the tattoo in your face?
9: You're staring at my bird.
5: Hey, what's with the bird? And my concern is the biological cycle of the bird bowels. I mean,
7: yeah, it could crap down your back or on your shoulder.
6: Gross.
7: Sure. It would happen to us as kids.
6: Could you put bird diapers on them?
7: I don't think, not really, no.
6: No?
5: Just use rubber bands.
9: Oh, Jesus.
5: What happened to your family parrot?
7: Eventually, the last parrot we had flew out the front door one day.
6: Oh.
7: And
8: big smile on his face.
7: And it sat in our tree in our front yard for a while, and we tried to coax it down.
6: Yeah.
7: And eventually, it just flew away across the neighborhood.
6: No way.
7: And I asked my dad, I said, what do you think's going to happen to Fred?
9: And I was just going to say, what's the name? You were burying the lead.
7: Yeah, that was Fred Bird. And I go, what's going to happen to Fred? And he goes, he's probably just going to land in the woods and let some animal walk up to it and get killed.
9: All right.
5: Well.
7: Because he was so tame that he wouldn't know not to run away from a raccoon or whatever.
5: Well, aren't there thousands of parrots and... Southern California.
7: Yes.
9: Yes. Brightly colored.
6: Oh, really?
9: Birds.
6: Because they were let go?
7: Yeah. They took over.
5: Yeah, birds of that ilk are extremely smart and they need a lot of care.
7: Yeah, we love them.
5: You don't want to get one as a prop.
6: Did you have other kinds of birds?
7: Yeah, we had canaries and parakeets.
6: We had. Mm-hmm. My aunt and uncle had a parakeet named Chester the Molester. And I don't know why that was.
8: What a weirdo.
5: Lucky they didn't have a duck.
8: Okay. The duck would have to be named Duck for that joke. I'm sorry.
5: Duck the Molester.
9: Good morning.
5: So sorry. I had no idea. Could we? There's a story that I wanted to hear.
6: About the Titanic?
5: That one. The one about this thing about you mentioned this animal laughter science story.
6: Oh, yeah.
5: It's kind of weird.
7: This is just us attributing human traits to animals that don't really exist.
9: My dog wants to hear this story.
5: These are social scientists.
6: Social scientists agree that laughing together is an important way for people to connect and bond.
5: Like
7: all
5: us.
7: Right, we all get that, yes.
6: The causes of laughter can vary widely across individuals and groups. The sound of a laugh is usually recognizable between people belonging to different cultures.
7: Any new info in this?
5: Well, no, I mean, Josh, say there was someone in here from the Pacific Rim that didn't speak a word of English.
9: Right. Yeah, Tom. Yeah.
5: They probably would have howled with laughter when you did your scatting segment earlier.
7: Potentially, and I would have gone, I would have just known that's laughing. Yes, yeah.
5: Mm-hmm.
7: Just like if somebody had come in from a different country and taken a dump, I'd have gone, that's a dump.
6: Okay, well, we're talking about animals.
5: So
6: what
5: you're
6: about
5: comparing
6: animals?
5: Your... comedy presentation to taking a dump.
7: I'm just mentioning the two things that happen at my shows.
8: Your set list, 50% jokes.
5: No,
8: 50%
5: this, I, in other words,
9: there's no laughing going on.
5: Someone who spoke no English would they'd
7: recognize
5: they
7: the
5: might,
7: laugh.
5: Might start laughing, and they'd hear you do that. And they, even if they didn't understand, though, there were no words there. They would realize it was funny, probably.
6: Yeah. So what about animals other than humans, do they laugh?
7: No, they don't.
6: They might.
7: they absolutely do not.
6: Many animals produce sounds during play that are unique to that pleasant social interaction. Oh. Researchers consider such vocalizations to be a close analog of human laughter.
5: No, I think this is true. No, Ace, I know, Ace, you know this. Tell us what happens when you tell a joke to a duck.
10: He quacks up.
8: Oh gosh!
7: You know, I've been proven wrong. Clearly, animals
9: what
7: laugh.
9: The hell?
7: He quacks.
9: You should have seen the preparation in that exchange.
8: Did you plan
9: this morning?
8: And then is that why you had ducks
9: That's
8: on your mind
9: why.
8: Earlier after
5: no.
8: the Chester the Mole?
5: No. That's not where I got the duck. I just thought of that.
7: Huh.
6: All right.
5: So now the Titanic, this is another cool story. And
7: Turns out ships can laugh. You know this? You guys know this. Metal can actually. Yeah.
6: China is constructing a full-scale replica of the Titanic. According to the South China Morning Post, the vessel is being built at a theme park in landlocked Sichuan province.
5: This is, I mean, you can see the video photographs, the video from up above. It's a right next to this like little creek.
7: Wow.
5: Unfloatable.
6: Investor Su Xiaojun said tourists will begin the experience at the pier, which will be a copy of what Southampton Wharf would have looked like in 1912.
7: Oh, that's pretty cool.
6: Much like the ill-fated vessel, the replica will feature steam engines, a pool, and a gym. Visitors will also hear touching stories about the Titanic disaster during the tour.
9: Oh, nice.
5: This is in China.
7: How touching.
6: Yes.
7: You froze to death in the water.
10: You drowned to death.
6: After starting construction in 2014, the project is expected to be completed at the end of this year.
7: I found it very touching when the man fell off the end and hit the propeller and then twirled into the wall.
5: I gave him a 9.5.
7: Well, yeah, what a touching moment.
9: I misspoke. Pieces of him fell into the wall.
5: This, you've got it. You see this thing and you go, my God, this is crazy. It's it has to be costing them millions upon millions of dollars, but I guess it'll be a big draw.
7: Yeah. Can you now? I'm sorry. Did the story say that you can go in and tour it, or will it be?
6: No,
7: or
6: I think
7: just something
6: yes.
7: you check out from the outside.
6: No, I think it is. There are parts of it.
7: Okay.
5: You get to you'll be able to go in
7: the Grand Staircase or something like that.
5: Where it's in? Where's what's the name of the town in China?
9: Sichuan Province.
6: I believe
9: like
6: it was.
9: That.
5: I hear that the
6: Sichuan. Yeah.
5: In Hong Kong, they're building a giant replica of the iceberg.
7: Okay.
6: Can see you tour that?
7: There's a bit of a little contention.
5: A little bit of hostility
7: between Hong Kong and mainland China.
9: Make no mistake, they just don't like each other.
5: It's super realistic, but I understand, when you tour it, I guess about a third of your party doesn't ever come up.
9: Wow. That is real.
6: It's going to lose some people.
5: And then they've got a ride where they've got a door floating, and you want to see if you can get on there with Rose and keep up there for a while.
7: It's like a long
6: Do you remember when you would go to the what was it, the ET experience, and you would be able to sit on the bike at what if they did that where you can just float with Rose?
9: Float with Rose on Rose. A poor employee at the park named Rose.
8: That is a dark
9: Yeah, it's
8: joke.
9: My fourth day on the door.
5: I assume that they'll have the bow.
6: Yeah.
5: With the whole
9: I'm the king of the world thing and pictures.
5: But they'll probably have to hook you on your belt or something because on the first day we did it, we lost Jack. our faux Jack fell off. An idiot.
9: Our faux Jack.
8: Now we call it the Leo rule. So, harness.
5: It's pretty cool. By the way, a side note, the actress from the movie Titanic. Mm-hmm.
7: Kate Winslet,
5: who is terrific.
6: Beautiful.
5: In general, is in a really good show.
8: Mare
5: of
8: Easton.
5: It's called, it's a very confusing name. Mare. Mare, it's not about a horse.
9: I think Pat had the name way before you did, Tom.
8: Mare of Easton.
9: Because it's a contest, and you're talking, but Pat is in there first, so he wins.
5: But I'm saying it's
8: Which do I win?
5: I don't know.
9: You're the one competing.
5: It's a poor name for a show because it's very confusing. I was thinking something. It's called the Mayor of Easton. No. Her name is Mayor, M-A-R-E.
6: Oh.
8: The last time you talked about it, you spelled it like John Mayer. You spelled it M-A-Y-E-R.
5: No. It's M-A-R-E, isn't it?
9: Yes,
8: yep.
9: It's M-A-R-E.
5: It's a really good show, though.
6: I like that name.
5: Yeah, it's a great. She's terrific. Anyway, that's nothing to do with the Titanic. But
7: just talking to talk.
5: No, I'm Josh. I'm recommending a quality program, unlike your recommendation of Backdoor Butt Surfer.
7: Hey, I will not sit here and have you besmirch Backdoor Butt Surfer.
8: Yeah, it's like Point Break, but it's gross.
9: Oh yeah. How many have they made? Backdoor Butt
7: Surfer. Seven.
9: Backdoor Butt Surfer.
7: They keep getting better. Do they?
9: Somebody must like it.
5: Yeah, but number six, they had to have George Lazenby sit in.
7: Justin Pipes retired.
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15: Look at what I got, Billy. It's the latest Rock Band controller set.
16: Oh, boy. Is it the Beatles?
15: Nope. It's even better. It's one of the loudest rock bands of all time.
16: Oh, is it the new Metallica controller set?
15: No, this is better than Metallica.
16: Better than Metallica? Awesome!
15: Open it up!
16: Hey, it's all busted up.
15: That's right, Billy. It's the new Rock Band tribute to The Who.
16: The Who? But it's all broken. These instruments don't work anymore.
15: Yep, it's exact replicas of the instruments The Who smashed up in the 60s. Looky here. This is half of a genuine Gibson SG headstock, just like Pete Townsend's.
16: So exactly what does it do?
15: It makes this awesome noise when you bang it into things. Watch this!
16: So, can I play Pinball Wizard or My Generation with it?
15: Not anymore, you can't! Show's over, Billy! There won't be an encore with these instruments. Look! The whole drum kit is in bits! Pretty cool, huh?
16: I guess so. See you later, Dad. I think I'm just gonna go outside and play baseball or something. Maybe go ride my bike around for a while.
15: Not so fast, Billy. I've got another surprise for you. Grab that box over there.
16: Oh, boy. I hope it's the Beatles Rock Band set.
15: Nah. Open it up.
16: Ouch. It's hot. There's smoke coming out of the box. Dad?
15: That's right, Billy. It's the Jimi Hendrix Monterey Pop Guitar Controller.
16: Oh, my gosh. Dad, this is on fire. It's on fire, Dad. Don't you notice that?
15: Of course it's on fire. This is a special limited edition. It comes with a left-handed Fender Stratocaster guitar controller, a can of Runson lighter fluid, and a full book of matches.
17: Yeah.
15: And look, Billy, there's a psychedelic headband you can wear while you're playing. Pretty groovy, huh?
16: This is on fire. I mean, why would you give this to me?
15: Yeah, purple haze. Oh, through my brain. Having fun, Billy?
16: I can't see anything through all this smoke. I'm calling 911.
14: Jimi Hendrix and The Who Rock Band controller sets. They're fun for the whole family. But don't just take my word for it. Here's Pete Townsend from The Who to tell you more.
17: Pete?
14: I say, here's Pete Townsend to tell you more. Hey, Pete, you're on.
18: What? Oh, hello. I'm Pete Townsend. Go get your Guitar Hero controller. Don't get fooled again by cheap imitators. Look for the Bob and Tom Endo logo on the box. Get one today.
14: Oh, thanks, Pete. It's the Bob and Tom.
18: I'm Pete Townsend. Go get your
14: Thank
18: guitar.
14: You, Pete. We're done.
18: What?
14: It's over.
18: What?
14: Pete, you're done. It's over.
18: It ain't over. Uh-huh. We still got a couple more farewell tours to do.
14: No, no. I said you're done recording.
18: A dumb accordion?
14: Yeah, yeah, that's right, you wanker. Brilliant. That's exactly right. I called you a dumb accordion.
18: Oh, we're done recording, eh? Right, I'm off. Right.
14: Bloody hell. Get your Bob and Tom Indo Rock Band controllers today. Available everywhere other fake products are sold.
18: What?
17: Bob and Tom.
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17: We were stupid before stupid was cool.
20: Hey there, Bubba.
21: How you doing?
20: Where were you last night?

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1: Stone.
0: If she shot me a big old beaver.
1: Stone.
0: I wish that that was me.
1: Under the covers with Sharon Stone.
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0: You want to sing one?
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3: Welcome back to the Bob and Tom Show. There's Christy Lee at the news desk.
4: Are you gagging on something?
3: Yeah, you're, never mind. There's Christy Lee at the news.
5: I don't gag.
4: Christy, Josh is right. You've got to get your fans only page up and running.
5: Only fans, not fans only.
4: Oh, sorry.
3: Hello, Pat. How are you?
6: Hello, I'm good.
3: There's Josh Arnold.
7: Hello.
3: There's Ace Cosby.
8: Hey.
3: All right, thanks for responding. There's Willie Griswold.
9: Hey.
8: You got all those sticks in there.
3: Thanks, Ace, very much. There's Josh Arnold. There's Tom Griswold. I'm Chick McGee, and here we go.
4: Are we going to hook up with Kostaki? There we go.
5: Kostaki.
7: How about this?
4: Kostaki Economopoulos, comedian, joins us. Kostaki is also NFL fan. Yeah, what are you going to say?
3: He looks like he's at a small town TV station in front of the weather map. There's nothing happening.
5: But there's one
4: green
5: leaf.
4: Cloud. Yeah, you're at your house, Kostaki?
10: Yeah, regular setup. I tried a different lighting situation, so we'll see if it works out.
4: And once again, you are now a bachelor, once again. Living the single life.
10: Yeah, that's right.
4: How's that going?
10: It's good. It's good. Did you get the Dear Alley note from me?
7: We did. Yes. Yes. And did you get our responses?
10: I didn't. I haven't seen them yet, but I did get some tweets about it. So I know you guys discussed.
7: So Christy, Kostaki had a conundrum.
5: Yes.
7: He went in for a very intimate medical procedure that takes place in the backyard, if you will, of his body.
4: Are you fine?
10: I had a colonoscopy.
7: Yeah, he had the colonoscopy.
5: Okay.
7: And he found the...
5: He had a butt?
7: He found the nurse...
5: attractive.
7: Very attractive. And he wondered, how can I go back and ask her out after having been she was a part of that.
5: It works for Kenny Loggins. It'll work for you. Mm-hmm. He married the girl that did his.
7: High colonic.
5: Yeah.
7: Yeah. So we all said, Kostaki, go for it, man.
5: Yeah, why not?
7: And I think the best advice, I forget exactly who came up with it. It may have been Alsman, said take the entire crew that worked on you, maybe some cookies or maybe like a boxed baked good, you know, so they don't think you're some weirdo who made it at home and...
10: I like this idea. Yeah.
3: Of course, nothing chocolate, but I think that goes without.
5: Are you sure?
7: No moist brownies. No pecan logs.
5: Yeah. Are you sure she's single?
10: No, I'm not. Actually,
7: you didn't feel a ring?
5: I doubt they wear a ring.
10: Okay, I'm not that good. Just to be clear, she wasn't in the, at least as far as I know, she was in the prep area, not in the play area.
5: Sure.
7: Okay.
10: But yeah, so I did. I had.
5: Do you have her first and last name? I can Google her.
6: Did you chat her up?
10: I had a first name. And I went back. I had an appointment there for something completely unrelated in that cluster of buildings.
4: You wanted to get your golf ball back?
6: Have you seen my hat?
3: Hey, Kostaki.
7: I swear I fell on it.
3: Kostaki, I know. It's Chick. How are you, buddy?
10: Hey.
3: Here's the thing. Things I've learned over the past 3+ decades is that you don't ever bring anything that happens to you off the air that you really care about. You don't want to bring it on the air.
4: Yeah.
3: Because specifically will rip it to shreds. So I'm pointing to Tom and Christy.
4: I have some questions. All right. So when you met her, were you already wearing the medical gown?
10: She was the person who helped you kind of check in and do all that stuff. Change into the gown and put
5: your vitals.
6: Shave you.
10: Yeah.
4: Did she say anything like, that's an unusual name? Or
7: what a wild curve your penis has.
6: Your polonies.
5: See what I mean?
4: He wasn't erect yet.
3: See what I mean?
10: It's pretty direct.
6: I think it looks like an overcooked gyro. My goodness.
10: Pretty direct.
5: Okay,
10: yeah.
5: So wait a minute. You said you went back. Did you go back to visit her?
10: I did. I went. I put on a nicer shirt. Yeah. And I practiced my little speech. And
7: I like you, pretty lady.
10: Yeah, you want to make sure you got that down before you walk in. Yeah. She wasn't there.
5: Oh.
10: And so I wrote a note on the back of the intake form, and I said, "Hey, you know, So I didn't hear back, but I put myself out there, and it's a win for me. Like, this is the kind of thing I would have never done before.
5: Good for you.
4: So wait a second. Did you say, tell me, what did you say?
10: I said some version of, I was struck by your gravitas and kindness, and you were so easy to talk to. And if you're married, then just take it as a compliment and forget it all. But if you're not, let's have coffee. It was like super light and just like a compliment. And then I wrote
7: gravitas?
10: Like, I did say gravitas.
7: What is that, like weird, Latin for boobs?
3: It better be.
7: Latin for hot ass.
10: That's how I felt. I was there.
4: What was she talking about?
10: Her.
4: World affairs?
7: You know, is your gravitas.
4: As I stick this probe in your ass, I'm reminded of Putin attacking our friends
10: in the space. Yeah, that's right. Good.
5: It was a classic note. Very nice of you. Did you leave your number?
10: I left a number and an email and some, like, you know, some of my info out there in the world. I may have underplayed this part. I didn't really remember this until later, but she walked me out in a wheelchair to the car and put me into a car with my wife and kid.
5: Oh,
7: she walked.
10: So if she remembered me at all, then she could remember that or look it up on the forum, like pick up wife. Like, what kind of a douchebag, you know, like, you know what I mean? Like, I've been free and clear for 6 months, but she doesn't know
5: that. You should have put ex-wife on there so she would know.
10: I didn't think I was going to, you know what I mean?
7: Sure.
4: Anyway. Well, the good thing is now that your former wife picked you up and...
10: Yeah.
4: Now that you've just been reamed medically, you're about to get reamed legally.
10: Yeah, it's nice.
7: Your ex-wife picked you up, that's it.
10: Yeah, well, we're trying to be good at helping. I mean, who else are you going to have pick you up from? You can't call Augie for that kind of a job, you know what I mean?
5: Well, you could, but...
3: By the time you stop laughing, your appointment's over, I would think.
10: So anyway, I did it, and I'm happy that it's like boot camp of dating. If you can go hit on the colonoscopy nurse, you can do anything.
7: Sure.
5: Yeah.
10: So now I'm good. I'm in the game.
7: Okay. Yeah, you are. You're out there.
4: And I'm sorry, Christy asked you if she had a ring on, and did you notice?
10: I did not notice. I was laying down for most. I couldn't really see.
4: I mean, I assume she would probably be gloved up. Yes, wouldn't you think?
5: Not necessarily. It depends on what.
4: I mean, she's putting that thing up your...
5: She wasn't doing that. You don't want her to bareback you. He said that like five times, and that's all you want to talk about.
3: You know, this is an awkward...
5: Gosh.
3: You don't have to add with fake... never mind.
9: Don't let the truth get in the way of Tom's narrative. He's doing his own thing
3: over there. There you go. You're right.
4: Kostrocki, I think you have to go back. I think, back again?
5: No.
4: Yeah, no, I think you do. I think you do.
7: Let her know you're not married anymore.
9: You've
4: got to go back and let her know that you're not married.
7: She thinks you have a wife.
5: Yeah.
7: This was your stepping stone. This wasn't the chick.
10: Yeah, that's right. Yeah,
3: or that's right. You can sit in the parking lot and try to figure out what car she's driving.
9: Uh-huh. Get her license. Hey.
10: It's terrible advice.
9: You get her license. You Google that. You see if she has any open public records that you can get onto. I'm talking about alimony checks. I'm talking anything on the record.
4: You could go there and follow her.
10: I think I've done. I did my part. I'm good.
4: No, you like her. You got to go back.
9: Yeah, follow her. Put the stock in Kostrocki, right?
4: Walk up to her in the bar and go, maybe you don't remember me. If I take my pants off and show you my ass, it might...
7: Recognize me?
3: No, that's right. Just say the word gravitas. She'll remember you.
4: Kostrocki Economopoulos is our guest, newly single. And you passed your colonoscopy with flying colors?
10: I did. Yeah, that's another...
7: Flying colors. Yeah. Well, you don't want that in a colonoscopy. Red, brown, green, purple.
4: No, I think it's very important that people get them of a certain age, and I'm glad you got
10: it. Yes, that's right.
4: Glad you got it. So very good, Kostrocki. Now, you are officially our NFL correspondent. What's going on?
10: Oh, yeah. Falcons won. Brady lost? Alabama lost? What's better, by the way? Sad Tom Brady or angry Nick Saban? Oh so
5: boy.
10: Delicious. Oh, throw in a miff Jerry Jones, you got yourself a weekend. That's a Schadenfreude trifecta right there. That's I was one demoralized Bill Belichick away from the perfect weekend. Tom Brady was yelling at his offensive line this week. He was so mad he told the O-line to just speak to his lawyer.
7: You know, I saw that footage, Kostaki. Isn't he just... Don't you want your guy talking to his teammates like
3: here
7: that?
3: Here we go again.
5: Oh, boy.
3: Tom Brady can do no wrong. That's right. He gets a pass.
7: Isn't he pumping up his line a little bit?
3: The entire world of the NFL is criticizing Brady for taking time off for Robert Kraft and taking weeks off and
10: and
3: being half in and half and the rest of the players can see you don't have to go show up for a walkthrough on Saturday when you got a game.
7: Well, they're not as good as him.
3: Well, that says team, doesn't it, Kostaki?
10: That's right. He did take Saturday off for the walkthrough to go to a wedding.
7: Right.
10: Which, you know,
3: he's allowed to because he is Tom Brady. It's just that simple.
4: Now, do you know whose wedding
10: just
4: it was?
10: Coming on the heels of,
4: Kostaki.
5: Of course he does.
4: It was Robert Kraft's wedding.
5: Yes.
10: Yeah. That's right.
4: Did you get him a present?
10: Robert Kraft?
3: Yeah. Please, dear God, ask Tom what Tom got him. Please, dear God, ask him.
4: I got him some gift cards for some spa treatments at a
10: at a
4: strip mall clean and jerk somewhere in Florida. What do you call those places? Thoughtful.
7: Jack Shack.
4: Jack Shack.
3: The old Jack Shack.
7: Clean and jerk.
9: Rub and tub?
10: Robert Kraft got married. It's the only way he could get a ring without Tom Brady. You know what I'm saying?
4: Oh. Cha-ching, cha-ching.
10: Yeah, it was a little, I don't know. You could hear what he was saying, actually, in some of the clips. He said, you're so much better than the way you're effing playing, right?
7: Yeah.
10: That's what screaming at them. Which is a compliment in there, but it's kind of defensive. It's a little bit like, you're better than this. I didn't say you're a bitch. I said you're acting like a bitch.
7: Right,
10: you know
7: exactly
10: what I mean? It's a little like, it's weird to me that Tom can get separation, but his receivers can't.
4: Apparently he's seen without a ring.
10: See, Brady got fined for the kick in the infamous roughing the passer play from last week, which made me think of that old MasterCard ad. Kicking Grady Jarrett, $11,139. Kicking your wife to the curb so you can play football forever. Priceless.
3: Priceless.
4: that's absolutely.
2: Bob and Tom, if God didn't want you to listen, he wouldn't have given you ears.

0: nice, hey, what?
1: Bob and Tom. 24/7. Oh, yeah, yeah.
2: This is the Bob and Tom Show.
3: Hey, hi. Thanks very much for joining us. Chick McGee across the way at Sports Control.
4: Good morning.
3: Bob's at Master Control. This is Tom speaking. Christy Lee is the woman right over there.
4: Hello, hey, comrades. Hey. How are you?
3: We have two guests in the studio from the U.S. of A., Washington, D.C. It's Andy Hendrickson.
5: Hello.
3: And former resident of Columbus, Ohio, former resident of Chernobyl, former Soviet Union, and now Los Angelino. Daniel Kino is here with us. We've learned a lot about
6: Hello.
3: Daniel.
6: Hello.
4: Hello to you, friends of
6: Thank
4: mine.
6: Thank you for the cool, for food. This is why I do the show. You guys give me free food.
0: Food.
3: Now, Daniel moved over here when you were 14, moved from Russia over to the USA.
5: Half my life. Yeah. I'm 28 now.
3: Mm-hmm. Speak English perfectly. And it's kind of it's very tough to do comedy in a foreign language, I'm sure.
5: Thank
3: so
5: you very
3: so
5: much.
3: You've really kind of obviously soaked it in. You've got the you've got English down very, very well.
5: Yeah, that's one of my pet peeves is when people who are born and raised here misuse the language. Mm-hmm. You ever order something like a fast food place or something and they don't hear it and they go, "What happened?" Well, nothing happened. I just said some stuff you didn't hear me.
3: Or they say, "Do what?" Yeah. No, yeah. we're not yeah. doing anything.
5: Yeah. Yeah. At least I'm not.
3: Yeah. Uh-huh. Apparently, you're not doing anything, which is listening to my order.
4: Hello?
3: I'm sorry. Now, let's get back to fast food, because I was wondering, you said you just went back to Russia.
5: Yeah.
3: Now, is there, and I've seen photographs, obviously, of certain cities in Russia where they'll have an American McDonald's and that sort of thing. But is there an equivalent of that? Is there a franchise or a...
5: Is there a fast food
3: Russian type of food? I don't know. I don't know anything about would the borscht or some kind of
5: soup. They're trying to do that. The problem with that, and I'm seriously, this is the real answer. They don't really have the regulatory system. It's not really well developed yet.
0: Yeah.
5: To where, you know, at McDonald's, it's kind of the same everywhere. It's
3: sure,
5: being
3: that's
5: regulated.
3: That's what you want. Okay. You go in there and you get what you want.
4: Uniform.
5: Like in Russia, it's still the culture to cut corners a lot
4: that's
5: in a lot of ways.
4: Consistency.
5: That's consistency, yes. Yeah. So they don't have a Russian type of system yet.
0: So you might go to Yuri's.
5: Yuri's Pierogies.
0: Yeah.
4: Pierogis.
0: One place. And you go to Yuri's, say, in Georgia.
4: Georgia. Totally and, different in Georgia. Yeah.
3: Let me ask you this.
5: A lot more grease. Call back.
3: Which American bands were the most popular when you were 14 years old? Do you remember? Was there any American music at all?
5: For as long as I can remember, I've listened to Bob Dylan.
0: Really?
5: My dad listened to Dylan. I got into Dylan at an early age before I even really understood what the songs were about.
7: We don't understand what the songs are about.
0: And we were raised here.
3: Yeah. We all speak English.
4: I have been against Bob Dylan for the longest time, but lately I've heard a lot of songs that he's written performed by other people.
0: And
4: they're wonderful.
7: Understand.
4: Yeah, and they're wonderful.
3: I go the other way. I prefer Bob Dylan doing Bob Dylan.
5: Thank you. I'm the same way.
3: Ever hear the song "Don't Think Twice, It's All Right"?
5: Oh my God!
3: Doesn't get any better.
5: Free Will and Bob Dylan album, one of the best albums he's ever made.
3: All that stuff is brilliant. No, they overlook his brilliant melodies often, and all they talk about.
4: Have you ever heard Nancy Wilson do "Tangled Up in Blue"? It's gorgeous.
3: What?
0: No, I haven't.
3: Nancy Wilson, the cabaret singer.
4: Hey,
5: no.
4: You know, don't label her, okay?
3: Oh, I'm labeling her. Never mind.
4: Not Anna Nancy Wilson from Heart, but the
0: other
4: Nancy
0: one.
4: Wilson.
7: Nancy Wilson.
3: So, Daniel,
4: that's how she's known.
3: Daniel,
4: I'm the other one.
3: Daniel, if Christy were to take her pantyhose off, could you strangle Chick in the next room? You look like you're a spy.
4: Sure, bring it, comrade. You know, the one thing we haven't touched on is how beautiful the Russian women are. Yeah.
3: Did you?
5: I hate to perpetuate that stereotype, but it is absolutely true.
3: Yeah. Mm-hmm. Okay.
4: Yeah.
5: Beautiful. And they're very particular about the kind of men they like. And I possess the one quality that most of them want.
4: Yeah.
3: American citizenship?
5: American passport.
3: Sorry.
5: I'm not even kidding. We'd go out to bars. I'd take it out, use it as a handkerchief. It's hot in here. This lack of civil liberties is killing me. The
6: Who wants to see 6 inches of freedom?
4: Uh-huh. 6 inches of freedom, baby.
0: And a vagina.
4: Right below.
0: I'll get that. Bob and Tom show.
8: Hey, man, it's Donnie Biker.
0: Hey, Donnie.
8: Is that Russian still in there?
0: He is.
5: What's up, Donnie?
3: Daniel Kino. He's an American now. Uh-huh.
8: The only thing you guys ever invented was bad salad dressing and a few hot tennis players, but we made the skirt, so we get some of the credit anyway.
4: That's right.
0: Roger Fife. Is that right?
8: I probably know more about Russians than anybody I know.
0: Really? Okay.
8: A lot of pro wrestlers come from over there.
4: Oh, yeah?
8: So I went to high school with a foreign exchange student from Russia.
0: You did?
8: They're just different, especially down there. I remember finding out the hard way, ninth grade gym class. Back then, first day, it was even a half day, but the first thing you had to do before you got your shirt and shorts was drop your shorts so you turn and cough so they could check you for asthma.
0: Right.
8: Hell, I don't remember.
0: Right.
8: His name, I forget his. We called him Igor. Igor was amazed when it was my turn.
0: Why is that?
8: He was new and new. Well, because a school nurse had to call in a spotter, Bob. Porcosaurus needed a wheelbarrow to get to the second grade.
0: Uh-huh.
8: I swear to God, man, she's got the Polaroid to prove it.
0: Is that right?
8: But being that he was from Russia and different, everybody gave him a quick hog check because we didn't trust him. Man, what's up with all the hair? You guys are always built for winter. He had more cover than the walls at Wrigley. Uh-huh. Like a chimpette with one nipple.
0: Wow.
8: I swear to God it did. He made good grades and loved our pizza. Always ate pizza crust first.
3: Really?
8: But that's how we spied on the Russians in Korea. I gotta go.
0: Okay. All right. Wow.
3: Let me ask this. We're talking with Daniel Kino, who is
4: that about?
3: Russian.
4: How did I get in trouble?
3: Originally from Russia, but now an American citizen.
5: Mm-hmm. Well, I'm both, actually.
3: You have your dual passports?
5: I have dual passports.
3: Well, that's convenient for you, huh?
5: Well, let's see how this crisis works out.
3: When it's time to skip.
0: Yeah, see? Yeah.
3: Go over there with a suitcase full of toilet paper.
0: And blue jeans. Yeah, look out.
3: Is that what you need to pick up chicks over in Moscow on the bars?
0: Uh-huh.
3: Hey, baby, I've got toilet paper. Want to come back to my place?
7: It's Charmin. Not that bad there.
6: Wet naps.
5: It's not. No, it's not. No. It's really changed a lot. But there really is no middle class, but, you know, we're almost done with the one we have here, so it's perfect.
0: Wow. Very similar.
3: No, you said you had a girlfriend, but now you're a single guy once again, but you're living in Los Angeles, California.
5: Living in Los Angeles, yeah. And by the way, I want to make it clear that I became an American. Sometimes you do jokes about America, and as a foreigner, people go, "Wow, I don't appreciate that."
0: Mm-hmm.
5: But I love being, I'm an American by choice.
0: Yeah.
3: Mm-hmm.
5: I love being an American. That's the beautiful thing about America is that anybody can become an American, you know?
0: Yeah. Mm-hmm.
5: Can't say that for any other culture in the world. Not anybody can become Palestinian.
0: No.
5: Be weird.
0: No.
5: Your friend Dave shows up one day. Dude, we got to do something about these Jews. What? Well, I'm Palestinian now. I didn't tell you.
0: Wow.
5: I took the test. They threw the rock and everything.
0: Wow. You know you're right.
5: You know I'm right.
3: I have a question. I have more stupid questions. I'm sure. You were just in Russia again, right?
5: I was just in Russia, yeah, for two weeks.
3: Okay. Who's on the Russian money? Is it old Soviet guys or do they have...
0: Wow, that's a great
5: question.
0: Who
5: is on the money?
4: That is a great question. Even the Russian guy doesn't know.
5: Yeah. Well, no, because, rarely see any.
3: Do they have maybe old artists from...
5: I think they have like old Russian architecture.
3: Oh, it's just buildings?
5: Yeah,
3: how do you do heads or tails if there's no...
0: Well, it's the front of the building or the back of the
3: building.
0: But
3: I assume it's not going to be Stalin or...
5: On the front, it's the number. And on the back, the crest.
3: I see. Mm.
5: The Russian crest. Yeah, you
3: know, we all have a lot to learn. I don't know much about them.
4: So Putin's not on any money yet, or
5: no, not yet.
0: Not yet.
4: Isn't the mob in charge of everything? The Russian mob, isn't that?
0: Bob and Tom show.
9: Hello, I'm Yakov Stolichnaya, Russian standing up comedian.
0: Yeah. Oh,
3: hey, Yakov.
0: Right.
3: You know, Yakov, we have Daniel Kino here. He was born in Russia.
9: Like the Russian standing up comedian.
3: Yeah, he's an American. He speaks English. He does.
9: Oh, well, here's a joke you will appreciate then.
0: All right.
9: An American tourist dragged himself to a Moscow dentist because his tooth was throbbing.
0: Uh-huh.
9: He learned that the fee for extracting a tooth would be $500.
0: Uh-huh.
9: The American said, "Ridiculous. Where I come from, it costs $20 to pull a tooth."
0: Uh-huh.
9: The Russian dentist said, "We have to pull it through your ear. You can't open your mouth in Russia."
4: Oh,
3: I see.
4: You
0: can't open your mouth.
3: Old Soviet era. Ah, joke.
9: Right. To Comrade Milton Berle for that joke.
0: Thank you.
9: Goodbye.
0: Adios.
7: He was right. I pulled up the Russian money. It is...
3: There's just like, big numbers on it.
4: Well, a 5,000 ruble note, there's a guy standing, it's a statue of a guy, I don't know who the guy is.
7: Yeah. And there, it's like a lot of statues, a lot of architecture.
5: Peter the Great.
7: Is it?
5: He built St. Petersburg.
7: Oh.
3: Nope. Oh, no, I know. When you moved to America, I'm sure that since you were a teenager here in the States,
5: mm-hmm.
3: I'm sure like every other American boy, you named your male member. Did you go with Peter the Great? Just asking.
4: Peter the Great.
0: Well, why not?
3: Doesn't every guy do that?
5: Let's ask with Lenin.
3: Did you know?
7: No.
3: Oh, it's Harry? John Lennon.
5: Well, Lennon was bald. Yeah. Leonid Lennon.
3: I thought you meant John Lennon.
4: Stalin
3: sorry.
4: Was the guy with the full head of hair, yeah, right?
5: Yeah. Okay. And a mustache.
4: Mm-hmm. Right, a big bushy mustache.
3: Comedian Andy Hendrickson's also hanging out with us. Andy,
10: hey.
3: Did you name your male member when you were a kid?
10: No.
3: Really?
0: Mm-hmm.
10: But sometimes when I drink, I call him Richard the Flaccid.
4: All right.
0: There you go. Yeah. Mm-hmm.
3: If you don't write a movie called Richard the Flaccid,
10: the one man show.
0: Oh, that's great. We have to take a break.
3: All right. The first act of Richard the Flaccid?
0: Gotta
3: we
0: go.
3: Have to take,
4: I'm sorry,
3: a break?
4: Take a break.
0: Well, it's a short play.
4: It's an intermittent, yeah.
0: Not a lot happens.
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2: Oh, Lord, I'm on a mission. Listen to my plea. I need the perfect woman to spend her life with me. A sweet and loving woman is all that I'm looking for. Oh, and Lord, it wouldn't hurt if she was really stacked, had a lot of money, laughed at all my jokes, and owned a liquor store.

0: pretty, and she's got hair. Of course, she doesn't mind my receding hairline as long as we're both getting bald.
1: You don't say we didn't warn you. There's laughter ahead. This is Bob and Tom Radio.
2: Kev, if I cry during this, I'm sorry. It's not because I'm not masculine. It's just that I'm tough enough to be sensitive.
3: Okay.
2: You know, there I was.
4: See the tree, how
2: out
4: big
2: planting
4: it's grown,
2: a big tree, and
4: friend,
2: my wife was
4: long,
2: out there planting it, and
4: it wasn't big.
2: You know, when she got it, it was just this little tiny twig from Frank's, but she planted it, and
4: I
2: kind of laughed at her, and she got upset at me. In fact, I put a knee right straight to my groin. I said, honey, I think this tree's going to die because that's not peat moss, that's lime. I think that could kill it. I saw it. And I remember her running out there during a snowstorm, and she came inside, and she was kind of excited. The first time I'd seen her get excited for a while. And then she almost slipped, and of course, then I had to call OSHA because there'd been a big accident in my home. And I had to put a warning sticker on the linoleum out there.
5: Right, of course.
2: You know, I dug that, babe. And then... Well, then I brought home a dog. Did I tell you about that? Yeah. I brought home a puppy on Christmas Eve, just a couple years ago.
5: Really?
2: Yeah, it was a pit bull. And
5: It didn't harm her, did it?
2: I'd come home sometimes and she'd be crying. Well, the pit bull had eaten the couch. And,
5: yeah. What upset her.
2: Yeah. You know, but the most important thing is that I really miss that babe.
5: What happened to her?
2: She was... Actually, she got a little too close to the trash compactor in the kitchen, Tom, and...
5: really?
2: Yeah, I thought it would have a full auto switch, but the most important thing is, Tom, is that... The disposal of the body was pretty tidy, which I enjoy.
6: Here we go.
5: Able to bury her in one of those tall kitchen bags.
2: I was actually able to bury her in a
7: shoebox.
2: It was
5: really?
2: That was good, yeah.
5: Oh, that's convenient.
2: You know, but
5: like
2: there's
5: a little
2: more.
5: Gerbil.
2: There's more to the story, Tom.
7: Oh, is there?
2: You know, sometimes I just kind of... just.

0: kid around with her, but she'd see right through me, Tom. I don't know what it was. One time I came home and she was crying. You know,
1: this was the couch and the pit bull thing.
0: She was upset. Yeah. Needless to say, the dog had eaten a couch and a couple of small children next door, which of course put us at a tremendous. We were actually asked to move by the federal authorities.
1: I see.
0: And I miss it, babe. Let's face it.
2: I miss that, babe.
0: I'm trying to be good, but let's face it. The moment you were gone, hey, I had a big party. And I'd love to be with you, but hey, I'd have to be dead to do that. So, hey, what do I look like? Some kind of chump? Hey, I'm not going to sit out in the garage and listen to the tape and let the car run. I'm going to stick around. I got a big life ahead of me, honey. Sure, this makes for a good song, but... let's face it, I got a big life to lead, and hey, so you're with the Angels, big deal. You don't have to pay taxes. That is happening. And honey, I miss you.
1: I'm trying
0: to be good, but geez, there's just so many temptations here. I've been spending your insurance money, honey. And
1: do any of these words rhyme?
0: No. Oh.
1: There hasn't been a single rhyme in this stupid song, not one.
0: Every once in a while. Honey loved that flower bed, but now it's just choked full of weeds. And look how big the tree is now. And oops, it just fell down and went through the neighbor's roof. So I guess now I got a lawsuit on my hands on top of everything else. Thanks a lot, honey. Jeez. I guess I told you not to plant that tree there, and you cried. And it was just a little tiny twig. When she
1: was it? Down, yeah, so.
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5: Hello.
4: Thanks for joining us. We have comedian Greg Warren in the hot seat right here. Greg has a new album. It is available as a download exclusively from Comedy Central Records. And it just came out today, and we have a direct link to it. If you go to bobandtom.com, you can link right over to iTunes, et cetera, and grab Greg's new project. Once again, it is entitled...
6: One Star Wonder.
4: One Star Wonder. Once again, implying that it received one star in some kind of rating system.
6: It did not.
2: And they wonder how he got one star. One star wonder.
7: Again, he titled it without consulting with Tom first.
4: He titled it that because Two Thumbs Down was already taken as a title.
2: Yeah.
4: Wow. Well, no. We have joining us from the room next door, we have...
8: in-person to be insulted.
4: I will not insult our next guest at all. He is a singer and a songwriter. His name is Davey Knowles. Hey, Davey, how are you, sir?
9: I'm not too bad. How are you?
10: All right! Here we go!
4: That's it.
6: I don't think you're supposed to do that.
10: No. Say governor for me.
9: Sorry. I've never heard any... British person say governor.
10: Hello, governor.
4: Davey, what you meant to say was, I've never heard any British person say governor, you douchebag.
2: I've heard that.
8: It's a term of endearment across the pond. Douchebag.
2: Is universal.
4: Yeah. Poor Davey.
6: You guys call me douchebag.
4: Thanks for coming in, Davey. I encountered Davey on the good old internet.
2: Yeah.
4: Some friends of mine sent me some YouTube stuff that, have you seen this guy? Because they know that where my taste runs in music and how much I love great blues and great guitar music. And just by chance, in the course of a couple days, two different people emailed me notes about Davey. So we did a little bit of homework and found out that Davey, his new project was produced by a good friend of the show, the great Peter Frampton.
2: Yeah.
4: And we've made arrangements for Davey.
10: Frampton?
4: Yeah.
2: How about that?
7: That guy's everywhere.
10: I love that guy.
4: And Davey, who hails from the UK, is here with us in the studio. Now, Davey, could you want to introduce the band just for starters? Because you've
9: sure.
4: got, and the band is just two other guys.
9: Absolutely, yeah. It's PK on the bass guitar.
4: PK?
9: And Stephen Barsi on the drums.
4: Mm-hmm. And right. Wisely, you haven't given either of the microphones to speak into. So we can make fun of them as much as we want.
9: Mm-hmm. They can't come back to you.
4: Uh-huh. Where do you hail from in England?
9: Born and raised in the Isle of Man, yeah. Tiny little island.
4: Mm-hmm. How many people live there?
9: Between 75,000, 80,000, I think. Around about that.
2: Right.
4: Now, I happen to know this somewhat obscure fact.
2: About the Isle of Man? It was named after a man.
4: No.
2: Is that what you're going to say?
4: No.
2: No?
4: You guys have kind of a mascot.
9: We have a lot of cats with no tails.
4: Yeah.
2: Really?
4: The tailless cat is the mascot of
2: No kidding.
4: The Isle of Man.
7: I thought that was in Key West.
8: No, that's the six-toed.
4: That's the six-toed Hemingway cat. Yeah.
8: Okay. Now, you get a six-toed, no tail.
7: Cat, then you got something.
8: Then you got
2: you get a cat with no tails. Mm-hmm.
4: They can make those in Key West, but they have to do it in the kitchen.
2: Yeah.
8: You know, my favorite aisle is Isle of Lucy. You know,
2: yes, you're right.
4: Davey's a very fine young singer and guitar player, and your new project is entitled Coming Up for Air, and it's got a really cool cover, and it was produced, as we mentioned, by Peter Frampton.
2: Yeah.
9: Yes,
4: it's pretty cool.
9: Now, that was amazing.
4: So when Peter Frampton had Frampton Comes Alive about, what, 30 years before you were born?
2: Mm-hmm.
9: Possibly. No.
2: Not that much.
4: I'm kidding, but that's kind of, it's got to be pretty cool when a guy, a Grammy Award winner like Peter, approaches you to work on a project.
9: Absolutely. No, he's just a huge hero of mine. I grew up listening to his stuff. And it wasn't actually Frampton Comes Alive that I first heard. Mm-hmm. I heard his version of While My Guitar Gently Weeps.
2: Oh, yeah.
9: The Beatles song and the George Harrison song. And I fell in love with his guitar playing like that.
4: Mm-hmm. And he won his Grammy for his instrumental album.
2: Yep.
4: As he said when he accepted the Grammy.
2: Fingerprints, I believe.
4: Yeah. He said, the first time I was nominated, I was nominated as a rock star, but I'm glad to win it as a musician.
2: Right.
4: Something to that effect. Mm-hmm. So, and now you are a very fine guitarist and a singer and a songwriter. Do you want to play something for us? Then we'll chat.
9: Sure, yes.
4: What are you going to play?
9: This is a song called River Bend.
4: All right. Cool. We'll go for it.

0: Yeah.
1: All right.
0: The Davey Knowles in the band. Backdoor Slam. That was amazing. And Davey, I should ask you, may I ask how old you are?
2: I'm 22 years old.
0: Okay. Mm-hmm. Because you sing like you're a 75-year-old Louisiana blues man.
1: Yeah, sound like you've been down in the bayou for a while.
3: I wouldn't say that.
1: I would say 65.
0: Okay, sorry. You know what I mean. Well, I didn't mean to suggest that he was incontinent. Yeah. I meant that you've got a very...
3: Sounds like a very mature man.
0: You've got a very soulful voice. Like, you know, when you hear Greg Allman singing when he's like 20, he still sounds like he's had 84 cartons of cigarettes.
1: He has.
2: Probably had, yeah.
0: Yeah, well, of course, in Greg's case, he was probably divorced when he was 15.
1: He may have been.
0: Davey Knowles is our guest from the Isle of Man, currently touring the United States. We have a link to go to Davey's website. You can find out where he's going to be all over the place.
3: Yeah, he's going to be in Cincinnati, Madison, Des Moines, Milwaukee. Yeah.
0: All kinds of spots. Mm-hmm. And touring with... Is this your first tour of the United States?
2: No, I've been over here for 2.5 years touring now.
1: Is that right? Did you do the album with Peter Frampton here in the States?
2: Yeah, in Los Angeles.
1: You did?
2: Mm-hmm. Yeah.
0: Yeah. Do you like touring around? Are you in a van or what kind of accommodation?
2: We are in a van, but not for long, thank the Lord.
1: Moving up to a bus?
2: Yeah. Absolutely.
1: All right.
2: Wait.
1: Mm-hmm. Nice. I'll bet.
2: Yeah, no, definitely, yeah.
0: Mm-hmm. What's the worst thing about the van? Your fellow passengers?
1: Feet.
4: the passing of wind, I would guess.
3: Lack right of up space?
1: Yeah.
2: It's not the most fragrant of places.
1: Yes.
0: No. It's got to be pretty cool to be 22 years old and touring the United States. Have you done a lot of traveling prior to this, growing up in the Isle of Man?
2: Got, you know, little bits here and there, family holidays, nothing, you know, no road trips or anything.
1: No.
2: But, no, it's incredible. It's all I ever thought of doing, you know, since I was 11 years old. And this is where the music I love comes from, and to be touring around, it's just incredible. I'm a lucky guy.
0: Self-taught guitar player? What's the story?
2: Pretty much. I had a couple of lessons starting out, but were more kind of classical, and I wanted to play like Eric Clapton.
0: Well, I think you figured out how.
2: I don't know.
0: Well, I guess it's probably a pretty good place to woodshed when you're in the Isle of Man. Not a lot of distractions, I'm guessing.
2: Yeah, you're right there.
4: The cats.
0: The cats.
1: Damn cats.
5: Stupid.
0: Now,
5: cats.
0: Have you written any songs about the Isle of Man specifically?
2: Or? Yeah, there was, the first album I put out was called Rollaway.
0: Mm-hmm.
2: And there was a song all about, you know, loving the place you come from, but at the same time kind of wanting to see a wider picture, the bigger world kind of
0: thing. When's the last time you were home?
2: May 2008.
0: Okay, so you must not like it that much.
2: Well,
1: I'm sure he does, but the man's working. Come on.
0: Have you toured other places? Have you toured besides out of the United States? Have you been?
2: No, not really. I was lucky enough to get out of the Isle of Man straight out here. So.
1: And then will you do a European tour coming up?
2: I'd love to. Hopefully at the end of the year.
1: Mm-hmm.
2: Yeah, fingers crossed. It would be great.
0: Okay. Once again, Davey's got a brand new album. It's produced by Peter Frampton.
4: Do we have a clarinet in the building?
1: A clarinet? Why do you ask? Jam.
4: So Greg, who's an accomplished clarinet.
1: Oh, I'm sure that's exactly what the band is lacking.
6: Have you written any songs?
1: I noticed on that last song it would have been perfect had there been clarinet.
4: I was thinking the same thing.
6: I was just, I mean, I was first chair as a sophomore.
4: That's all he's saying.
1: Yeah.
3: You're very good.
6: That doesn't happen.
0: Davey, I know that your album was produced by Peter Frampton. You got to co-write some stuff with Peter?
2: Absolutely, yeah. That was a terrifying yet rewarding experience.
0: How did that work? Did you offer him an idea, then he would come back with lyric? What was the procedure?
2: Well, he actually came with a lot of, you know, ideas that he had, and same with me, and we just sat together, you know, drank coffee, talked about stuff, and then eventually lyrics kind of came, and you'd start off with an idea.
0: Would have been really cool if you'd pretended you didn't know and said, I've got this idea for a lyric. Do you feel like I do?
1: Show me the way, Peter.
4: I'm still working it out. Baby, I love everything about you. I don't know. Is there anything there?
0: I'm in you.
1: No, you don't want that.
4: That's stupid.
0: and you're asleep.
1: Yes. Oh, my God. That's why we need a tour bus. Yeah.
0: We are speaking with Davey Knowles. I want to recommend the new project is titled Coming Up for Air. We have a direct link if you go to bobandtom.com. It's on iTunes. It's in CD form. And we've got a really cool, we blew up the cover. Have you seen this over here?
2: I did, yes.
0: That's sharp. We blew up the cover, and we're going to have you sign that
1: We should put a magnet on it and put it on his van.
2: That would take up the entire van.
1: There we go. It would. No, we couldn't see.
5: It's a small van. Very small.
1: Governor.
3: I didn't know smart car made a van.
1: All right.
4: I'll tell you a funny story. You guys will appreciate
6: it. You can't
4: this.
6: Do that with any other nationality and get away with it. There's no way.
4: What's that?
6: Make fun of the way they talk, right while they're there,
3: no, but in front of their face.
4: But we all understand
5: because their IQ it's like 100 points higher just because they talk like this.
6: Mm-hmm. Like, Chinese people are smart, and
5: Ding dong, wine time. That's not funny.
6: You can't do that.
1: Doesn't sound the same, does it?
5: It's wrong and awful.
0: Wow, I was really glad you were able to take that down a racist avenue. It was sort of culturally funny. Yeah. Now it's taken on a whole new.
6: Mm-hmm. Well, that's what I was pointing out.
0: I think the point is when Davey could say something that would be. Considered to be gross, probably, but it would sound sophisticated. You
6: sure.
0: Know?
3: Yes.
0: Right now, Greg, I'm picking my nose and eating the boogers, and it would say, oh, that sounds fairly sophisticated. There's something about it.
1: To you, maybe. Still sounds gross to me.
5: Now I pick my nose, eat my booger.
0: See?
5: See? See, it's not the same thing.
1: No, it isn't. No. That sounds funny.
0: No, see,
6: you can't do that.
0: That'd be
6: you can't
5: stop
6: do
5: it.
6: That.
0: That'd be a great blues song.
7: Morning laughter just might be the best medicine.
8: I can hear you, oh no. 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
4: Josh, you had that when you got injured picking up a sandwich. 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

0: incarcerate perpetrators.
1: Andy's the sheriff.
2: And Bonnie Fife is deputy. Oh, yeah.
0: Hey, Ange, got a

0: I said, give me the keys. Ange, Otis won't give me the keys. Opie quit smoking his cigarette. Aunt B, those are really great brownies. Hey, Floyd ate the rest of the brownies. Floyd? Floyd?
1: Hey, don't say we didn't warn you.
2: I'm warning you, don't do that.
1: There's laughter ahead.
3: I should be having a better time if this is a party.
1: This is Bob and Tom Radio.
3: Well, I was just thinking, didn't I have, back during the years, didn't we cover women's golf? And there was a lady golfer, and I, her nickname I gave her was Too Big. Remember that?
4: It was like Jones,
3: Christy Too Big Lee.
4: I see. Okay.
3: You know, like Too Tall Jones.
4: Of course, I just said that.
3: Okay. Oh, did you just say
4: didn't
3: that?
4: Didn't I just say Too Tall Jones?
5: You did.
4: I could have sworn
3: you kinda,
4: I just
3: you kind
4: of
3: mumbled it to your son.
4: But no, I said it directly into the
6: microphone. Why'd you have to drag me into that, man?
3: Shut up. PGA of America CEO, would you like, anybody know his name?
5: A PGA CEO.
3: PGA of America CEO.
7: Greeny Golfman.
5: I was going to say Bob Golf.
6: Dylan Frogaboff.
3: He loves the game. That's right. No, it's not.
4: Old Bob, white guy?
3: Bob Golf.
5: Bob Golf.
3: Oh, yeah. Seth Waugh has apologized to W-A-U-G-H, has apologized to Phil Mickelson and Brooks Koepka for fans rushing onto the 18th at the PGA Championship in beautiful Kiawah Island on Sunday after Mickelson landed his second shot on the green. Spectators swept past the ropes. Marshals and security swarmed both players and their caddies as they walked to the green. Koepka said his surgically repaired Today, Wine Day.
5: National Wine Day, yeah.
3: His surgically repaired right knee was hurt by onrushing fans.
7: I don't doubt it.
3: He probably was. The strength of a mob.
7: It was nerve-wracking watching that.
4: On the other hand, it's the best thing that's happened to golf since Tiger won the Masters.
7: You're right. About
4: getting
7: that.
4: A ton of publicity.
7: Sure.
4: Fans were actually ecstatic, having some fun.
7: Well, I think this is also indicative of us coming out of the pandemic. People are going to lose their minds a little bit extra.
3: Exactly.
4: As I've said before, the worst bands out there are going to tour and pack the house.
6: I'm buying all their tickets. I'm buying every ticket available.
4: Everyone wants to go.
3: If it's live, I'm going to be there. I've decided.
7: Mm-hmm.
3: That's not true at all.
4: You're not
3: going to change. We will still not leave the compound. There's no need. Dear Chick, hey guys, and people, and Christy.
5: No.
3: Last year, Josh demanded a one-man band for his birthday celebration.
7: That's right.
3: I had not remembered that until right. So we've
4: we weren't allowed to have anybody in the building, and we still can't, technically.
3: Well, he can stand in the parking lot.
7: No, I'd rather wait and have it. I mean, I want him marching real close to us, right standing behind Tom for too long.
5: Banging his cymbals.
3: Pulling his leg down, hitting the cymbals. Yeah.
6: I get to see the moment into my dad's eyes, but it's no longer funny.
3: Okay, enough.
7: Yeah, exactly.
5: Oh, yeah.
7: All right.
4: Okay. All right. All right.
3: Justin ends his email with, "For the love of God, get him one." There you go. Thank you, Justin.
4: We'll take care of that.
3: All right.
4: Now,
3: one-man band.
4: Can we do it for the fifth-year celebration?
7: Of course.
3: Yeah.
4: We've already had the birthday.
3: That's what I was thinking, August.
4: The fifth-year celebration is a two-day. It's a Friday and a Monday, and we're, 68 days away from
5: it? Yes, we are.
4: Okay.
7: Right. One-man band. Oh, you've heard me laugh before, but if there's a one-man band marching around, you're going to see a very happy
3: You know how I feel about Bugs Bunny? The one-man band Bugs Bunny cartoon is the funniest, could be the funniest thing ever recorded in any way.
6: Josh, are there any musical elements that you need to be a part of this one-man band? I assume there'll be a drum that when he stomps, that'll
7: go
6: off.
7: I just want the classic, the big bass drum on his back.
5: Oh, yeah.
7: The harmonica, the cymbals.
4: Oh, yeah. No, does it matter what songs the guy plays?
7: No.
4: Could it be a lady?
7: Of course, yes. Okay. Yeah.
3: It could be a bang a gong.
7: It could be a one woman band.
5: It could be a monkey.
7: No, it can't. It has to be a human being.
4: No, it can't be a monkey.
3: Oh, no. I think you've just got noise.
6: Unless
3: you've got
6: it's Mickey Dolenz.
5: Yeah.
4: I haven't
5: Mike
4: seen
5: Nesmith. They're touring.
4: I've never seen an organ grinder.
5: Yeah.
4: Is there anyone out there that still has one of those things?
7: Boy, I saw one about 10 years ago.
4: And that's just a big box they crank and it...
7: And the monkey goes around and collects coins.
5: Right.
7: There was one at Grant's Farm in St. Louis. It's a big tourist
4: attraction. With a monkey?
7: Yes. And the monkey would go around and you could hand it money and it would go put it in the box. And that was like 10 years ago. So,
4: did the monkey have a little diaper on?
7: No, the monkey wore the classic. Oh,
4: the bellboy suit?
7: Yes.
4: Oh, my God.
7: Yes.
4: Oh.
7: So I will find
5: look
7: out.
5: At
4: it. Oh, God. I want a picture taken with
7: him. At another time, it may have been wearing lederhosen.
5: Really?
4: Yes. No, I want the monkey in the bellboy suit, the double-breasted thing with the buttons and the little cap.
7: Okay, I'll find out if they still do it. It was not wearing the hat. It must not like it.
4: I'd love to go to a hotel where they had that.
3: Yes. Man, that monkey hates that hat.
2: Ever since Kennedy.
3: Okay, which song do you like? This is Bugs Bunny as the One Man Band.
7: Just obnoxious.
6: There's one drum button. You're getting every drum.
3: Now, what's the difference between that? And
2: hey,
5: it's a good song.
3: What a great song! First of all,
4: yeah,
3: we can't mess it up too much.
7: No,
4: that's Robert Palmer, great vocalist on that.
5: Yeah,
7: that's good.
4: He's got that. Robert Palmer's also got great solo albums, "Sneaking Sally Through the Alley."
3: I haven't heard anything from him recently.
5: Oh, check.
3: What's going on there?
4: Yeah. He's deceased.
6: Wait, what's going on?
3: I think he's
6: gone.
3: Must be management.
5: Yeah, we were on a plane to the Bahamas when we found out about that.
3: Yeah. It was a sad weekend.
4: This is kind of interesting. To interrupt sports for just one second.
3: Oh, God, no, don't do that.
4: Speaking of great songs and great artists, one of my absolute favorites, West Virginia native Bill Withers.
5: Yeah, has a street named after him.
4: I just saw this. They named a street after him.
7: It's about
5: time.
3: Sure did.
5: In Raleigh County.
4: And do you know why they named this particular street after the great Bill Withers?
3: I think Raleigh County is where Beckley is. Beckley, West Virginia.
5: Because why?
4: Well, because famously, Bill Withers was touring many years ago. And this particular road was not at that time called Bill Withers Avenue.
7: It wasn't.
4: No, but there was kind of a... What's the word? A little brouhaha after Mr. Withers was pulled over. Of course, the officer came up to the car and he said, oh, hi. Do you know why I pulled you over? And Mr. Withers said,
8: and I know.
2: No, I get it. No need to stutter.
3: Williams, you want to come here? Jeez.
7: Sir, you change lanes in the middle of the intersection.
6: Do you know what they're naming the street? It's Bill Withers themed. It's not named after him. You know what it's named?
5: No, what?
6: It's She's Gone Away.
5: Oh,
7: that makes sense.
4: Anytime she goes away.
5: It's the old Slab Ford Road.
4: It's been renamed.
5: Yes, Bill Withers Memorial Highway. Road. Yeah.
4: Right. Okay. Boy, Slab Fork Road. That's
5: Slab Ford.
4: Okay, this says Slab Fork.
3: You say more. That's Slab Fork.
5: Well, you know what? Yours is probably right because mine, these people get things.
7: Boy, Slab Fork sounds like the best steakhouse in the...
4: Yeah.
5: Slab Fork?
7: Gosh. Yeah. Instead of Slab Fork.
6: In Asheville?
4: Boy, you want to eat that bone in? You're going to need the Slab Fork. That little lady, a little filly with you, she going to take a bite or two of that?
3: You're gonna eat.
4: Yeah.
3: Oh yeah.
4: Hey, honey buns. You ever wrap your choppers around a big, thick, juicy?
7: Yes.
5: Okay.
4: You ever play baseball, little honey bunch?
5: No.
4: They throw the bat at you, and you go like this, and then like this, and then like this.
7: Oh, I have.
4: When you get to the top.
7: I see what you're doing.
4: Yeah, I'd like you to meet Louisville.
6: We gotta stop.
4: My name is Dick Louisville.
6: So is it Louisville or is his name Dick Louisville?
3: Did your father just make a pass at Josh?
5: Yeah, he did.
6: I don't know. I was afraid it was going to happen if we didn't cut him off there.
3: Good Lord.
4: There's a great, by the way, on a series, there's a terrific documentary about Bill Withers.
5: Where's that? I'd like to watch that.
2: Yeah, me too.
4: Where are the documentaries?
3: Still Bill, I think.
2: Did you see it? Or is it here?
3: Oh, my God.
4: Well, I mean, I didn't see it today. I saw it, 2 years ago.
7: Oh, really?
4: Sure, it's floating around up
7: there.
4: Amazing. Yeah, and he was one of the rare guys that kind of, he made these great records after having a career, I think, in the Coast Guard. And then he was one of these guys that didn't just keep making records because. He just
7: kind
4: of did them, and then he's
3: sick of it, yeah.
4: And they're all great.
7: I sing you a pretty mean "Use Me" in the shower, but I've never had the guts to do it karaoke.
5: Really?
7: Yeah.
3: Well,
7: one of these days I'll have the guts.
3: Today's the day.
7: No, yes. It's not. It's not.
6: Bob and Tom karaoke studio.
4: I want to hear it. I can play the chords.
7: I just told you I don't have the guts yet. Let me in a couple more shower sessions.
2: You sing "Use Me" in the shower.
7: Yeah. Oh yeah.
4: Do you ever chuckle when you say "Keep on using me till you've used me up"? This may
6: with soap.
7: This may take a while.
3: There's
7: so much of me that to use me up will take a while. A full calendar year, perhaps.
3: Okay.
4: I bet you they're not doing this on ESPN Sports right now.
3: No, this is still a sports cast. Yes. You guys realize that, right?
7: Am I used up yet? Not quite.
3: No, not even close.
4: We'll be back with more, and we're not kidding.
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15: After an alleged tryst with a busty masseuse, Al Gore was asked to leave his home. That request came from his wife, Tipper. With nowhere else to go, Mr. Gore showed up at the doorstep of his friend, Bill Clinton, whose own sexual antics left a permanent stain on his presidency. Can these two horny men get along without driving each other crazy? Bill Clinton and Al Gore are the Wad Couple.
16: Hey, Bubba. Thanks for letting me crash at your apartment. Is it true that Hillary doesn't know about this place?
17: Yeah, that's right. This is my secret penthouse, or as I like to call it, the poon house. I bring all my lady friends here, man.
16: Tell me something. Do you always sit around in nothing but your underwear?
17: Oh, you bet. Ladies call me the commander in briefs. Hey, Al, look, check out my package. What do you think?
16: Now that's what I call an executive branch.
15: Bill Clinton and Al Gore are the Wad Couple. These guys have got global warming in their pants.
16: Bill, I have to ask you, do you practice safe sex?
17: Well, sure I do. When Hillary's out of town, it's safe to have sex.
16: Hey, not to be nosy, Al, but do you miss having sex with your wife? Well, actually, Tipper and I didn't have much of a love life. Most nights, I just pleasured myself while gazing at a Barbie Benton centerfold.
17: Barbie Benton? Come on, man. You're dating yourself.
16: I'm not only dating myself, we're officially engaged.
17: Oh, man, I feel your pain. Oh, who am I kidding? I'm a happy, horny dude. Let's party.
15: The Wad Couple. Their poles are going up, and they're ready for a night on the town.
18: Good evening, gentlemen. My name is Tanya, and I'll be your waitress. Here are your menus.
16: Why, thank you, miss. You know, I'm a former vice president, and there's a place for you on my staff.
18: That is creepy on so many levels. Sir, are you ready to order?
17: Yeah, sweet cheeks. I'd like a quickie.
18: Excuse me?
17: I said, baby, I'm in the mood for a quickie.
18: That's disgusting. You old pervert. I'm getting the manager.
17: Well, why would they put quickie on the menu if you can't get one?
16: Bill, I believe that's pronounced quiche.
17: Quiche, huh? My bad. Oh, well, let's go to Hooters. Winter on me, everybody. Woo-hoo!
15: The Wad Couple. Coming soon to Bob and Tom Television.
17: Hey, Al, I've invited some poker buddies over for a game tonight. Say hi to John Edwards, Mark Sanford, and Elliot Spitzer. Keep your eye on them. They're a bunch of cheaters. Hey, does anybody want a cigar?
16: No!
4: All right. Comedian Jeff Rothpan here in the studio with us.
19: When I was a kid, all these other kids got to go to the Barnum and Bailey Circus. Mm-hmm. And I remember begging my dad, please, I want to go. All the other kids are going. He said, no, we just can't afford it. Tickets are expensive. he ended up taking us to this Bob Circus. It was actually called, no, this is true.
4: Bob Circus.
19: Yeah, and it was in a mall parking lot. And what a difference. I remember the guy yelling, and now huge midgets.
9: What the hell is that?
19: Oh, yeah, there was just one after another. The bearded man. I think they actually had the talking mute. Hi! Man, what the hell is this?
4: How does he do it?
19: He's amazing. He's a mute, yet he speaks.
10: Are the stars out tonight? I don't care if it's cloudy or bright. Because I'm blind.
4: Jeez.
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0: 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Like a screen door on a submarine. Well-meaning, but pointless.
1: This is the Bob and Tom Show.
2: Hey, hi. Thanks for joining us. With us in the studio, we have comedian Greg Hahn and comedian Greg Warren and Christy Lee, who's
3: wearing
2: a sweater that looks like the backdrop on the TV show The Dating Game.
1: Yes. It really does.
3: It all ties together.
1: It really does. Huh? Mm-hmm.
2: Stand up and show everybody what that looks like.
3: It's just a sweater. Yeah.
2: No, but you know, I mean, in a nice way. It's kind,
4: it
2: kind
4: is,
2: of a,
4: no, it's very
2: kind of a,
5: you look nice.
4: Very
2: like,
4: flattering.
2: Or like Mike Myers.
3: Love guru.
1: No. Successful you mean Austin
4: one.
1: Powers?
4: Austin Powers.
2: The genius of
1: the
2: Austin Powers.
1: One. Yeah.
2: Oh, he's great. One movie.
3: One bad movie.
2: Give him a break. The guy's a genius. Okay. Now, we have Christy at her post at the Bob and Tom news desk. And you got anything else interesting over there?
3: I was just handed this during the break. Montgomery County Police, this is in Silver Spring, Maryland, report 16 people were arrested after a fight broke out during a concert held to promote nonviolence.
1: Wow. Okay. Yeah. Stuff like that always happens.
3: Free Stop the Violence youth concert was held Saturday night in downtown Silver Spring. Fighting broke out near the stage toward the end of the show. At least one person resisted arrest. Police say 16 adults and juveniles were arrested for offenses such as assault and disorderly conduct. I guess they didn't get the message.
1: I guess not.
2: Why do we keep thinking that these concerts are going to stop?
4: No.
1: And everything else. Yeah,
4: I'm not a fighter, but a lot of the guys I wrestled with used to get in some fights.
1: Mm-hmm.
4: Here's one thing I've learned in a fight: if somebody says, "I don't want any trouble."
1: They do.
4: They
1: huh?
4: do. Like if somebody says, "I don't want any trouble," you're going to get hit between the tr and the ubble.
1: I see. Yeah. Good to
4: that's
1: know.
4: Just, that's just a tip for you.
1: All
4: guys.
1: Right. Good to know.
2: Wow.
4: Yeah.
2: Greg Warren, whose voice that you were just listening to, Greg is known on this show as the uncloser, yeah. as opposed to Greg Hahn, who is known to close the deal with the ladies. You're
5: kind of a
2: ladies' man.
4: I've seen it.
3: Really?
4: No, he's a closer.
1: Yeah.
4: He's
5: Christy
4: a closer.
5: Knows the real
2: you just
5: deal.
2: Said,
5: I get nervous. I stutter.
2: Yeah.
5: I'm a social sludge hammer. I can't remember the girl's name as she says it.
1: Uh-huh.
5: You know, what's your name? Or how's she? Hi, I'm Penelope. Hey, poopsie. So what's your name? I got nothing.
3: But you're so charming, they don't care if you call him a different name.
4: He does well.
3: Yes,
4: well,
3: now, he does well.
2: Ground. And you got the big biceps and the huge, what do you call it? Upper body thing.
3: Chest.
2: The chicks dig that, yeah.
3: Huge upper body.
2: But I mean, he's got that whole look. And we have...
5: I don't use a trainer. I don't believe in trainers. Blow your knees out like a man. Your spine shoots out of your neck.
1: Uh-huh.
5: That's a workout.
1: There you go.
2: But how many sit-ups do you do a day? 10,000?
5: Sit-ups? I got this. I ordered this thing called the Bean now.
3: The Bean?
5: You ever seen those? I ordered like 2 in the morning.
1: No.
5: What's
1: that?
5: That's a good. That's a. It's a thing. It's shaped like a bean. You rock back and forth. It's a boring story, but it works out. It's okay. Wow. I got pull-ups. I got a leg machine. I got pull-ups.
2: I thought your philosophy of weightlifting and bodybuilding was only the upper
3: body.
5: Oh yeah. Oh, and a back so big, my head looks the size of a pea. Why exercise your calves? You can just pull up your tube socks.
1: Uh-huh.
5: So what if you look like you're sitting on a chicken? Big back and a pea head. As long as your legs reach the ground.
1: Uh-huh.
2: Did you do any high school sports, Greg Hahn?
5: Oh, yeah. I played a little hoops. It was a good time. Now
1: oh, yeah?
5: I'm playing golf. Of course, you know I play a little golf.
3: Yeah. No,
2: you play golf?
5: Yeah. Sure, yeah. You got to keep it interesting. Be a little boring. That's why I tackle.
1: Oh, wow.
5: You got to know how to be a good loser in golf. Do you know what I mean?
1: Uh-huh.
5: I paid $80. They can get the cart out of the water. You with me or not?
1: I'm with you.
5: I play with Johnny Clough, my friend. He's an idiot.
1: Uh-huh.
5: He's one of these guys, he thinks it's funny to make a noise right before I swing, right before I hit the ball. Oh. He'll go, ha-ha! So when he's on his backswing, I catch him in the throat with a 2-iron. Say hello to your new handicap, John. I'm in it to win it.
1: Wow.
5: That's right.
2: Sounds like fun.
1: That's big.
5: That's a good time.
1: Uh-huh.
2: Now, Greg, do you have any adult sports you play? Do you play golf, tennis, water ski, anything like that?
4: No.
1: Okay, no sports anymore?
4: Not much. I mean, I wrestled up until last year with the kids on my dad's team. And
1: right, just coaching, right?
4: Yeah, I'd wrestle mm-hmm. with them a little bit, though.
1: Okay.
4: I run sometimes. I went running the other day in the park, and I got tired. I was on this trail. I thought it was a loop, you know.
1: Uh-huh.
4: I got like 5 miles out. I'm like, this thing is not looping.
2: Uh-oh.
1: I got to go all the way back.
4: Yeah, and come back. On the way back, they had these like little emergency call boxes every quarter of a mile. I desperately wanted to call one, you know. Like, emergency call box, what's your emergency? I'm tired. I thought
1: I
4: it was
1: a ride.
4: Yeah. Can you come pick me up?
3: Let's come get me.
4: Do you have any other problem other than the fact that you're tired? I'm thirsty. You guys bring some Gatorade or something like that.
5: I ran in the LA Marathon this year.
1: You did?
5: Yeah. 4 hours? Yeah. Only went like a mile and a half, but that's all I need. I duck out.
1: Yeah?
5: Duck out, had breakfast with Mark Eddy. You know him?
4: Sure.
5: He's a good guy.
1: Oh, yeah.
5: Mile and a half, too. You don't need more than that.
1: No. No. Well, yeah, it's all about starting.
2: Well, Christy, what else have we got at the news desk?
4: You know, I did want to mention that something that you know, Tom sent my mom flowers for Valentine's Day.
1: Oh,
2: well, the last time you were here,
3: that was very nice. Off your dad.
4: No, going to kick his ass. Actually,
2: we were talking about pro flowers, and I said that I was going to send your mom flowers.
4: Yes, I thought he'd forget. I really
2: and,
4: did.
2: And then your mom actually sent us a very nice thank you note, which we posted on the door.
4: My mom's a writer. She
2: so she enjoyed the flowers very much.
4: She did. She really got a kick out of it. Yeah.
3: Aww.
4: Yeah. Well, good. My dad's on his way to put a beating on Tom.
5: What kind of flowers were they?
4: They were beautiful, man. Like
5: beautiful flowers.
4: Yeah, they're really, really
5: those
4: nice.
5: Those are the best. Mm-hmm.
1: Yeah. Oh yeah.
2: Are you a flower giver?
5: I send flowers. Sure. It's just a few clicks on the computer. It's a piece of cake.
1: Uh huh.
5: Yeah. Right. Bang bang. Bing, bing.
4: Boy, that
5: got
4: really
5: the list that drops down. Click, click, click.
3: You are such a romantic.
4: What a romantic.
5: Yeah.
2: Oh, yeah. Now, you were seeing a very beautiful woman for quite some time, and I think you guys have.
5: Maybe I could talk her into coming back into the studio again sometime.
4: She's lovely. Yeah, funny girl.
5: Yeah, yeah. That's yeah
4: class
5: yeah
4: act all the
5: right
4: way.
3: How'd you screw that up?
5: Oh.
1: Wow.
5: She's,
1: on the road
5: she's a
1: all
5: human
1: the time
5: being, and I'm not.
1: Uh-huh.
5: No, we'll bring her back
3: I'm
5: in.
3: Kidding.
2: What kind of conversation do you? If you're in the car, do you have a particular topic you like to jump into?
5: I said, let's go to the grocery store. I love going to the grocery store.
1: Oh, you do?
5: It's just great in there. The nice music, all the food.
1: Yeah.
5: I take a lap without buying anything just to get warmed up. You know what I mean?
1: Yeah.
5: Do a few sets with the gallon milks to get loose. A few sets of curls. Right? She follows me around. Then I get a cart. If it's got a bad wheel, I put it back. I like a cart with three bad wheels. I don't want any control over it. Wherever it takes me, that's what I buy. Last week, $400 worth of bug spray. I love bug spray. I go home, two cans. I shoot it all over. I kill everything. Then I live in a hotel until poison control tells me I can move back to my house.
1: Yeah,
5: that's
1: okay
5: a typical date.
1: Uh-huh.
2: Comedian Greg Hahn.
1: That's a night.
2: Sorry, I asked.
4: Nice time.
2: It sounds like a great time.
1: It does.
2: Greg, you have a topic of conversation with the ladies you'd like to bring up? Maybe. Do you take an interest in maybe their athletic background?
4: I try to. Yeah.
2: So if you were with Christy, you'd say so. Did you do sports in high school?
3: I was a gymnast. Yeah.
4: Yeah. So.
3: Actually, gymnasts and wrestlers kind of date a lot.
4: Yeah,
3: it's
4: yeah
3: kind of a.
1: Oh, really?
3: Yeah,
1: because you're in the gym all the time,
2: nimble,
1: always on mats.
3: I don't know why the connection.
2: Both very nimble.
3: I found it. Mm-hmm. We talked about this weekend, didn't we?
4: And yeah.
3: I know a friend of mine who's married a wrestler in college, and they've produced an Olympic gymnast. So it's just amazing.
2: Oh, so you're breeding.
3: Yeah. Some of them
4: so if
3: breeding
4: any of you gymnasts out there want a kid who's going to be an Olympian,
1: there you go.
4: Guess
3: there's
4: where you should
3: guy
4: go.
2: You've got your coaching talents.
4: Yeah, I know how to coach a little bit. I did help my dad for a couple of years.
1: And you guys still, did you guys win state?
4: We didn't win state. We were
1: while you were
4: good
1: helping?
4: We did okay.
1: Okay.
4: The moms on the team, though, were really, like, they would always try and set me up.
1: You know, is that right?
4: Oh, Coach Warren, you're such a nice guy. If you were just a little younger, we would set you up with our daughter. But she's only 23. She's in college. Oh, yeah.
2: I hate that.
4: What in the hell would I do with that? She's a gymnast. Sweet Jesus, lady. Trying to give me a heart attack here?
2: Uh-huh. She's already broken in.
4: The kids, when you coach, though, I don't know if you know, I mean, they ask a lot of questions.
1: Mm-hmm. And they should.
4: Yeah, but sometimes I think they're asking questions just to be asking questions. You'll be showing a move. All right, guys, you want to reach up and you grab the guy's arm. Coach, what if when you grab his arm, he move his arm? Well, okay, Kenny, then you just got to grab it again. Coach, what if you move it again? You just got to keep, coach, what if he had like a detachable robot arm and when you grabbed it, it fell off?
1: Uh-huh.
4: He's not going to have a robot arm, Kenny. What if he did, coach? What if he did? Then you would grab his other arm. What if he had two robot arms, coach? Then technically he would be a robot, Kenny. And there are no robots in the Suburban West Conference that I'm aware of. Coach, what if he was part of a robot desegregation program and they bust him in from another conference? Then you lose, all right, Kenny? You would just lose. Coach, you said you never want to hear nobody talking about lose. I know what I said. That was before we were wrestling robots. So, Coach, what you're saying is there will be a robot in this conference. Damn it.
1: Yeah.
2: Now, there will be a robot in Japan teaching.
3: What?
2: Yeah. It's funny you'd bring that up.
3: Robot teacher?
2: Pupils in Japan have been given lessons by the world's first robot teacher. The humanoid named Saya is multilingual, can do roll calls and set tasks from textbooks, according to the Sun.
1: Does it look like a human or a robot?
2: No, she has a latex face modeled after a student. The face is controlled by 18 motors to create expressions, including happiness, surprise, fear, disgust, sadness, and even anger. Now, I know the doll that you have at home, Greg, just has the surprise look.
0: 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Comedy, guests, Bob and Tom exclusives. And it's here on the internet. Bob and Tom 24/7. Ladies and gentlemen, Bob and Tom.
6: I'm going to add it up for you. So far, you chew too loud. You shake your eyes too loud.
1: Yes.
6: Now you're cutting the sheets with your nails.
3: Yeah. You can't drive.
6: You can't drive.
3: Yeah.
6: No way to live, boy.
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10: Right, this is Ian St. Ian. And as usual, Rock Minute is sponsored by Gibson and Marshall. If you don't play Gibson and Marshall, you're a wanker. Right. Now, I've got with me in the studio one of the legends in the music business. This guy has sold more records than Metallica, and he's known and loved around the world. Ladies and gentlemen, it's Barney the Dinosaur. Right.
1: What?
10: Barney, I understand you're kicking off a 60-city tour. You got to be excited to be back on the road.
11: Oh, sure I am. I love the road. The road loves me. And it's just wonderful to see all of my little fans again. Super-de-duper.
10: I can't believe I'm talking to a Muppet.
11: I'm not a Muppet.
10: Shut up, you wanker. Who'd I piss off this time? Just tell me and I'll fix it. If I gotta kiss some bloody ass, I'll kiss it. Just don't make me interview Muppets.
11: I have an idea.
10: Yeah, what's that, wanker?
11: Since I make millions and millions and millions of dollars, it would be no trouble at all to hire someone to snuff your limey ass while you sleep. Pop, pop, pop. Three slugs from a .22 into your brain pan. You'll be worm food and no one would ever suspect me. So lose the attitude and do the interview.
10: Right. Yeah, I could do that.
11: Good manners are very important.
10: Right. Hasn't it been a while since you've been on the road? Wasn't there a spot of nastiness out there last time?
11: That's true. My last couple of tours have ended in disaster. On the Jurassic Jerk tour, I tried to capture some of the raw visual energy of a Kiss concert. I use lots of flash pots, exploding amps, flame geysers, and firewalls.
10: The audience must have loved it.
11: Actually, they wet themselves, then pelted the stage with pacifiers. And I had to cut my Extinct as I Wanna Be tour short because of a drug scandal. Two roadies and my entire horn section were busted.
10: Really? Was it, what, heroin?
11: No, they were eating paste.
10: Right, that's it. I'm not listening to this crap. I don't need this job.
11: Pop, pop, pop. You'll never see it coming.
10: I mean, too bad. I know paste is a real bastard habit to kick.
12: It's like having a monkey stuck to your back.
13: Yes, but we have it all behind us. Rehearsals have been awesome.
12: Right. Who's your opening act?
13: Butthole Surfer.
12: Well, I think we're just about out of time. Thank bloody Christ.
13: Would you like to hear my set list?
12: No.
13: We'll open with snacking on healthy food, followed with brushing my teeth, me and my teddy, and the reggae version of hippity hop to the barbershop.
12: Sounds great.

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3: Hello.
2: With us in the studio, comedian Greg Warren. He's a familiar face around here. Greg, it's always a pleasure to see you.
4: Thank you.
2: Greg, what's new in your life since we last saw you? Any revelations?
3: Married yet?
4: No. Okay. No, Bob. Thanks for asking.
3: Oh, my pleasure.
4: Yeah. I've been hitting the gym a little bit.
3: Have you now?
4: Yeah.
3: Let's see.
4: Yeah.
5: Let's see your guns.
3: Why?
4: Just trying to get in shape.
3: Okay.
4: I go in the afternoons. I go like you know 3 or 4 in the afternoon.
3: Sure.
4: It's all old guys in there around that time. And I don't know if you know this, but old guys, they freak out if your shoelaces are untied.
3: Really?
4: Your shoelaces are untied there, fella. You need to tie your shoelace there, fella. Your shoelace is untied. Tie it, fella. Like, thanks, man. You're still untied, fella. You need to tie your shoelace there, fella. You need to tie your shoelace. I'm like, okay. You know, I'm just going down to the locker room in a second. I'll get it then. Suit yourself. when an old guy says "suit yourself" to you,
3: he's saying,
4: "I hope you trip down the stairs, fall down the stairs, and kill yourself."
2: Yeah. You know, when he says that, to prove my point.
4: Yeah, yeah, he's putting a hex on you.
2: I'm that way.
4: Are you?
3: Sure. I believe that. Yeah.
4: Suit yourself.
5: I see you like that.
2: You better do that if you don't.
4: Yeah.
6: Suit yourself.
4: When he says "suit yourself," he's talking to his buddies like 2 hours later, going, and I told him, I looked him in the eye, and I said, suit himself. That's what I said. Suit yourself, though. I don't know. I think back like in the 1930s or something, a bunch of people must have died from tripping over their shoelaces.
3: Mm-hmm.
4: And,
3: oh, yeah.
4: And the old people just aren't telling us about it. Like, mm-hmm. I want to ask him, like, what happened back then? Unspeakable thing. did you lose a lot of friends? All of them.
3: Every one of them.
4: How did you survive? I was wearing loafers.
6: Thank God every day.
4: Thank God every day.

0: the loafer.
1: Who knew?
0: Shoot yourself, fella.
1: Greg, any love life action at all since you've been gone? We've been kind of hoping.
2: Couldn't even find anybody at the gym, huh, Greg?
3: No. I'm telling you, it's all old guys.
2: Was it?
3: No, nothing. Somebody told me, I was, you know, I'm 40 now, and somebody told me, just don't worry, you haven't met your soulmate yet. I'm worried, you know, I already met my soulmate, and when I did, I was like, ugh. could a person be that shallow? I hope not, but I think that might be like, this is your soulmate.
4: Well, I don't think so.
3: I don't like her. I don't like her. You're supposed to be with her for the rest of your life. I don't want to be with
4: yourself.
3: Her.
4: Suit
3: yourself, fella. Suit yourself. Yeah, that's probably what some old guy's saying when I passed
4: that's
3: up.
4: My soulmate. Suit yourself.
3: I passed up the girl of my dreams about 20 years ago, and I don't want to be with her tonight. Suit yourself, fella.
4: Mm-hmm.
3: Wow. Shoot yourself.
4: There you go. Yeah.
1: Greg is a former college wrestling champion, mm-hmm. high school state champion, and he is known around these parts for his enduring singleness.
3: Yeah.
2: That yes.
5: Yeah, enduring and endearing.
6: Endearing. That's
3: thank
6: what
3: you.
6: I was
3: thank,
6: thinking.
3: Thanks.
6: Endearing.
1: I didn't mean endearing. I meant enduring. I mean,
2: yes.
1: It's
2: never
5: there's
2: ending.
5: Something, here's something that Greg and I... oddly enough, I know this seems out of character for me, especially. Mm-hmm. Greg is someone I'd consider a friend.
2: Yes.
5: Mm-hmm. And
3: how about that, huh?
5: We had dinner last night.
2: Oh, was that right?
5: One of Greg's idiosyncrasies is that he likes to attack the wait staff.
3: I do
2: oh,
3: not.
2: Right?
3: I do not.
5: He's a persnickety eater, is what Greg is.
3: Okay.
2: This hamburger said isn't
3: it's been
2: quite
3: said that
2: done,
3: I have
2: huh?
3: somewhat of an adversarial relationship with the way stuff. It just
5: I'm sorry.
1: See, I can't tolerate that.
3: I always tip really, really well and really well, no uh-huh. matter what. And I just, you know, I eat at restaurants all the time.
2: Like, so you expect a certain
3: three meals a day. Okay. It's I just like it to go pretty. You know, it's not like a night out having fun. Like with my buddy Chick, it was. But mm-hmm. I mean, usually it's very. Oh,
5: he was crazy last night. He had French fries.
3: Woo! Usually it's very utilitarian. Like, mm-hmm. and I eat by myself, so I think I am a little defensive.
2: No, oh, okay.
3: When right. I eat by myself, like mm-hmm. I was going to the restaurant the other day, and I walk up to the hostess, and she looks at me, and she goes, "Just you." Yes, it's just me, ma'am. I know I've made some poor decisions in my life. I didn't know I was going to have to explain myself to the hostess at the Macaroni Grill. I got money, I'll pay. I did, but just because I'm lonely yeah. doesn't mean I'm broke. I got more money. I don't have to share it with anybody.
2: Uh-huh. Yeah. I know what you're
3: yeah.
2: saying.
3: Yeah, they.
1: Yeah.
3: They
1: poor sad. Girl, how sad mm-hmm. she has to seat you. Do you ever step up and go, Mr. Sad, table for one? I mean.
3: Yeah, that's where I think they're getting at,
2: yeah.
3: Tom. They discriminate against you when you eat by yourself, I think. I mean, they put you these tables. They're
2: oh, I know.
6: Yes,
3: they're
6: I
3: so
6: totally
3: small,
6: agree.
3: It, yeah. It limits what you can order.
2: Uh-huh.
3: It's
2: true.
3: It's like, well, I want the fajitas, but they're not going to fit.
2: I'll have the macaroni and cheese from the kids' menu.
3: Just give me the tower of onion rings. We'll build up like Manhattan, make more space. You know?
1: Does the waiter ever say anything like, well, sir, you're probably so sad you don't have much of an appetite? That's wow. what we gave you, the small table.
2: Yeah, there yeah. you go, a little tiny
3: so?
2: Table.
1: Could we?
5: What about when you go to a new restaurant? What about that?
3: A
5: brand new place that you've never eaten in. Yeah.
3: Well, yeah. So... They give you that thing, yeah. you know, like, so, have you ever eaten here before?
2: Oh, yeah.
3: No, but I bet I can figure it out. let
1: they
3: me
1: have
3: guess.
1: To tell you. Uh-huh.
3: That thing in your hand is a menu.
6: Uh-huh.
3: I point to an item, you make it, I eat it. Maybe uh-huh. I'm wrong. Uh-huh. You know, maybe here, every 15 minutes an orangutan drives a riding mower full of food through the restaurant, and I got to throw a ping pong ball at the item that I want, but if that's the case, I don't want to eat here in the first place. Right? And Tom, you hit on
2: I
3: something.
2: Do.
3: You,
2: I do. I want to eat there.
3: You want to go there?
5: I can go there.
3: We'll go there sometime, Bob.
5: It's called Tangies. Oh,
2: so you've been there before. Okay.
3: Tom, you hit on something. They have to say that, right?
1: They have to do that.
3: They have to do that.
1: No. No matter what.
2: Okay, no, they don't.
3: Exactly. Like Chick and I ate at the Cheesecake Factory, okay, which is one of my favorite places.
5: Which there was an incident before, but we can't discuss the word omelet anymore.
3: Mm-hmm. No, right. I love the Cheesecake Factory. It's mm-hmm. it's a good chain. The chains are solid. I know Tom's not a big chain guy, but mm-hmm. the chains are solid. And
6: you know what you're going to get.
3: That thing where, though, but they have to do certain things, that drives me nuts. You know, like they have to bring you a cheesecake menu at the end of the meal, or they're going to get fired because they always do it. Like you could have your credit card out, getting ready to go, and like, would you care for some cheesecake? You could have a sign.
1: See, they know that statistically, maybe.
2: Well, it is called the Cheesecake Factory.
1: One in ten people is going to.
3: Yeah, but if they, it's. I mean, you could be wearing a sign that says "I have diabetes," and they're still going to. You could be on the phone.
2: Have you tried our new sugar-free cheesecake?
3: All right. You could be on the phone being like, you know what? I just got a call. A family member is having a heart attack.
0: I got to go.
3: Well,
0: you could get it to go.
3: Do you think that that family member might care for some cheesecake? like, I don't know.
1: I can. The same thing happens when you rent a car. You ever get on the rental the bus that takes you from the airport to the car rental place, and you're the only person on the bus? Yes.
2: Oh, and the person does the spiel on the microphone.
1: You get on, I'm going to Hertz.
2: Okay.
1: And hello, welcome to. Please call out the name. I'm going to Hertz.
3: Yeah.
1: And they pull. This is Avis Rent a Car. If you're going to Avis, please exit.
3: We're human beings here. That's what I'm saying.
1: No, they're
3: make an exception every now and then.
1: But see, the reason they can is because those restaurants have spies,
3: secret shoppers.
1: Yeah. They go into the restaurant and they want to know. How come you didn't tell them that our iced tea?
3: Yes. Oh, the iced tea at the Cheesecake is another one.
1: That's why I won't go there.
3: Oh. When you go there, they say
0: it's pinch, it's changed.
3: It changed, Tom.
5: They have regular
3: iced tea.
1: After all my bitching, they finally have it.
3: Mm-hmm. But do you get the thing?
1: They used to always have to tell you. They go, by the way, you know our iced tea is peach flavored.
3: Yeah, right. No, they go. It's a passion flavored iced tea every time. I could eat there on for lunch and then come back, have the same waitress. I'll have an iced tea. You know our.
1: That's because so many people are returning the tea because it tastes like cow piss.
3: I think
1: because it's got all that crap in it.
3: I think something happened.
1: I think I bitched about it enough, and they finally said, "Let's get."
3: There was a bigger incident.
5: My fault.
3: Sometime, right here.
2: I blame you.
3: A long time ago, somebody must have ordered iced tea, got passion iced tea, and flipped out.
1: Yeah, that was me.
5: That was Tom.
3: This is passion. I didn't order passion. You want passion? I'll show you passion. I'm burning this thing down.
2: That's Tom, all right. Is Jeez. Uh-huh.
0: Well, now you can go back.
3: Yeah, some kid's been working there for like 2 weeks. How come I always got to tell him about the passion? You know, ask Tom Griswold. See, that's why.
2: There he goes. That's the guy.
5: Every restaurant we've ever gone to in our lunch history with Tom, they've had to change an entree because of Tom. There was even your favorite restaurant. You went in and tried to order the soup. Oh, we don't have that anymore. Tom made a stop serving.
2: You know, that's right.
5: Yeah.
2: I love the broccoli cheese, and they stopped making it.
0: Why did they quit making it?
2: Tom thinks it's a waste of time.
5: Well, it's a bowl of cheese. If you want a bowl of cheese, why don't you
1: If I want liquid cheese, I'll take some Velveeta.
2: They took it off the menu.
5: No, this is not for the radio. This is our lives.
2: This is our lives. Every Thursday used to be broccoli cheese day.
3: Now you can't have it because of him?
2: I go in one Thursday and said, I love the broccoli cheese. Oh, we don't
3: I
2: make-
3: want that kind of power. I want that kind of power.
5: How funny is this?
2: We don't make
5: Tom
2: it anymore.
5: Stop them making it. Bob tried to order it. How funny
2: I had no
5: is that?
2: Idea. I went in there on Thursday with my wife. We're sitting down. I'll have the broccoli cheese. Oh, we don't make that anymore. Why not? Oh, well, Tom doesn't like it.
0: Tom doesn't even eat it. How did it affect you that Bob eats broccoli cheese soup?
1: It just troubled me that the chef was having to be back there playing with the cheese. We haven't even met our new guest.
5: This is all true.
2: Steve, I hate to have you come into a family dispute like this.
1: We have our word expert, our word nerd.
2: What would this describe a word of the five of us here right now, I guess?
5: Conflagration.
6: I was going to say cacophonous.
3: Yes.
1: That would mean loud, I think. We're going to talk to Steve. Kleinedler is a editor and a word guy.
2: Yeah.
1: And I've got some words I want to pick on right now when we come back. I have some words that are annoying me. And
3: broccoli cheese.
2: Broccoli cheese are two words, yes.
1: I personally think that restaurants that serve fountain iced tea instead of brewed tea.
3: I'm with you on that, baby.
1: Don't go. Mm-hmm.
3: That's the worst thing in the world.
1: The guy that invented guy that invented that fountain iced tea, I'd like to see him hang.
3: I hate that guy.
1: Is that the right word, hanged, not hung?
2: Hanged
6: is
2: correct.
6: If you're a person, yes.
1: Okay.
6: Hanged.
1: You're hanged.
0: The picture
1: is hung. I'd like to see him hanged. And
3: I
1: then
3: hate that guy.
1: I'd like to have a picture of him hanged, hung on my wall saying this is Tom's fault.
2: So I would now officially say I'm well hanged?
1: No. Only if it's a picture of you.
3: If it's a picture of you.
1: There's a picture. That's a well-hung picture of the well-hung Bob.
5: Hey, by the way, Bob, today's Thursday. Why don't we go get some broccoli cheesecake?
3: Oh, wait a minute. We can't.
7: We can't.
1: I just want to go on record as saying the cheesecake at the Cheesecake Factory
2: is delicious.
1: Is delicious.
3: It's excellent.
1: Absolutely.
3: A lot of the things.
1: And if they're bringing back iced tea, I may go back.
5: I had the turkey burger there last night. Delicious.
1: I'm sorry. Okay, there we go.
5: The turkey burger.
1: Okay, I feel
2: I'm
1: better.
2: I'm sorry, what?
5: The turkey burger.
1: When we come back, we'll talk words and nerds and other things.
2: Alrighty.
1: I also, by the way, even though I'm a word person, I do like restaurants that have pictures of the food.
3: Only pictures?
1: No, both. I mean,
3: there are some restaurants that have just pictures.
5: I went to a restaurant and I pointed to the picture and I said, I'll have that. And he goes, yeah, that looks good. We don't have it.
2: Honest. All right. Well, there you go.
3: It's a bait and switch.
2: That is.
5: Yeah. Yeah. That doesn't look good. No.
2: I'm sorry. Oh. We don't do that anymore.
5: Well, then why is the picture?
2: Well, Mr. Griswold didn't care
5: for it. Mr. Griswold.
1: But it's also.
5: He casts a long shadow, doesn't he, Bobby?
1: But also, the pictures on the menu, in the menu are like those pictures of people on those dating sites. Well, the cheesecake in the picture didn't look anything like this.
2: I know.
1: This is an outrage.
8: They don't say we didn't warn you. There's laughter ahead.
9: You guys want to grab lunch?
8: We can't go anymore.
9: Holy
5: That's
9: cow.
5: A good day's work, everyone.
8: This is Bob and Tom Radio. Ladies and gentlemen,

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2: Comedian Renee Hicks has joined us in the studio.
3: Good morning, Renee.
4: Good morning.
2: Quite the sportswoman, I can
4: tell. Oh, yes. And we were talking about the WNBA. I just want to know, like, will there be, like, feminine hygiene commercials, like, sponsoring it? Because I think those things got to go. They're just too damn nasty. I mean, they got to stop. They got to stop talking about women's genitalia. I mean, and these women talking about douche, we don't do that, man. We don't go to the beach talking about douche.
3: You don't? You
4: know? No, we don't. And see, I never want to see a black woman do that. Mm-hmm. Because you know they would have her just acting crazy, just walking along going, "Oh, girl, I ain't seen you in a... Damn, Shaniqua, is that you stinking like that, girl? Well, you need to douche your nasty ass. There's a whole family of seagulls following your nasty ass. Damn."
0: Bob and Tom.
5: 5, 4, 3, 2, 1.
0: They put the F in professional.
6: Talk about food a lot on this show. And today's food story is something that most of us haven't really had much of anyway. Caviar.
7: Scientists in the UK have developed lab-grown caviar, Tom. Mm. The company known as Exmoor Caviar Products, Sustainable Caviar. This is from the Sturgeon Farm in Devon. They're working with university scientists to create lab-grown eggs using cells derived from the fish. Chief Executive Kenneth Benning said they now only require approval from the Food Standards Agency to bring animal-free caviar to market within 3 years. He added it should taste the same as caviar. It is caviar. It's just not been taken from the fish. It's lab-grown.
6: So it's like cloned caviar. Fish eggs, I'm guessing.
7: Yeah, fish eggs. Caviar are fish eggs. However, not all fish eggs are caviar. They have to come from a sturgeon, and there are like 26... varieties of sturgeon that different caviar comes from, if you really want to
6: get
7: into
6: it. Do you like
7: that.
6: A sturgeon? Okay, sorry.
7: Yeah.
6: So, you've never had it at all, John?
8: I haven't, no.
6: It tastes
8: I'd like
6: kind of a squishy, semi-crunchy salt.
7: Yeah.
8: Okay.
7: Very, very, very
8: salty. Good stuff. What do you put it on?
7: Crackers.
8: Just a regular, like a salt, I mean, I'm a saltine or a nicer?
6: Probably one of those fancy round ones.
7: Yeah,
8: a Ritz?
6: The water. What are those ones called?
7: A water.
6: Somebody's water crackers.
7: Yeah.
6: Yeah. But
8: I'd like to try it.
6: Yeah. When you get sushi, do you get that fish roe, those orangey
7: That's
6: eggs?
7: That's what I had last night.
8: Sure. Yeah.
7: But they called it caviar in the description, which is not really true.
6: Yes, I didn't realize there was a distinction there. Mm-hmm. Those fish roe eggs, aren't they kind of orangey?
7: Depends.
8: Oftentimes. Sometimes
7: caviar can be orange, too.
6: Oh, it can? I thought, because in the movies, it's always black.
7: Yeah, that's true.
8: Yeah, kind of inky looking.
7: Yes. Yeah. Speaking of inky,
8: somebody buy me caviar.
7: Squids in the news.
8: Buy me caviar, Tom.
5: Yeah, Tom.
6: Buy me caviar. What else have you got, Christy?
7: We were talking about inking. We got to talk about, do squids ink or is that just an octopus?
6: I don't know.
9: I think they ink.
7: A town in Japan has built a statue of a giant squid with coronavirus.
8: Therefore I am?
9: Yeah.
7: Yeah.
8: Sorry.
9: Therefore I am a squid. Yeah.
7: Has built a, I, let's start over. A town in Japan has
8: I
7: built
8: ink,
7: a,
8: therefore I am? Oh, you meant just you start over. Yeah. Look at how unamused Tom is.
6: You had a couple good numbers up there, and now this.
7: The town in Japan has built a statue of a giant squid with coronavirus relief funds.
6: Money well spent.
7: Yeah, according to the BBC, the seaside town of Noto, which is famous for its flying squid, reportedly used $229,000 of a $7.3 million emergency relief grant.
8: We're not in Kansas anymore, Noto.
7: Yeah, to build the 43-foot-long cephalopod statue in its port. Noto officials told local media the move is part of a long-term plan to draw in tourists, Tom, following a significant drop during the pandemic.
8: So many broken down cars just sitting around that town. Noto.
9: Noto, yeah.
6: Noto towing.
7: Well, the town reports.
6: He's the loneliest tow truck in town.
5: Get in the car, kids. We're going to see the
7: big squid?
5: Concrete squid.
7: Well, the town reported low case numbers and a surge throughout the country. Some locals have criticized the move, saying the money could have been used to support medical staff and long-term care facilities.
9: But it's not that big of a deal because I heard the artist turned the money down. He's not going to take it. He's doing it squid pro crow.
8: So you're there, bro.
6: So close. It was there the whole time. How do we miss it?
8: A trip to the finish line.
9: Can we do it again? Can I try it again real quick?
6: We got squid pro crow. We got Roe v. Wade.
9: That was you, Roe v. You made that. You said, hey, we're having fun with puns.
5: I did a little of that.
9: All right, gang. We're doing a big restart here. Everyone's angry. It's going to cost so much money, you guys.
6: Why? There's a sculpture of a squid in there. They spent money on that instead of giving this to the great medical people.
9: But hear this. The artist turned the money down.
7: Oh, really?
9: Yeah, he's going to do it squid pro quo.
7: Yay!
9: Celebrated. The people. Oh, God.
7: Who's going to go see a giant squid? Come on.
8: If it were real, I would.
6: Sure. But why don't they? I mean, they should have done something more commercial, and they would have put up a giant big boy. Then get the big boy people to throw some money your way.
5: Maybe a starkist. They put up a tuna.
8: Yeah, Charlie giant, tuna. Huh?
5: Giant tuna.
8: That's right.
5: Only the best tuna gets to be starkist.
8: That's pretty good.
7: I like those commercials. I still buy it.
6: Is it a naked squid?
7: Well, do you dress your squid?
5: Tom always has the best questions.
6: Well, it's Japan. If it's naked, they'll have to pixelate the...
7: Oh, come on.
8: Oh, you sure will, yeah.
5: Do you remember I told him that the NFL was going to change the sequencing of numbers this year, and if players wanted to change their numbers, they had to...
8: Pay
5: the remaining... And buy all of the existing jerseys. Of the old numbers, and you know what Tom said? Quick as anything. From the stores. Yes, Tom, they're buying them from the stores.
9: Just walking into Dick's.
6: They're not going to go up to some guy in the street, hey.
5: Hey, I see you got one of my jerseys. Here's $50.
6: $50? Okay.
5: Well, they're going to settle for, it's used probably.
6: Okay, well, let's move on.
7: Shark attack survivor in Australia in the news. He's won the right to keep a shark tooth that was left behind in his surfboard.
8: Yeah, I'll say.
9: Finders keeper.
6: Yeah, he earned it.
7: I know.
5: Wait a minute. You mean somebody had the balls to come and want it back?
7: According to the BBC, the surfer, a Mr. Chris Blows.
8: No reason to criticize the man.
6: This poor guy.
7: He lost his leg and was in a coma following the 2015 shark attack. A tooth from the 18-foot-long great white had been embedded in a surfboard, but South Australia law prohibits people from possessing parts of protected species.
8: I mean, they're worried that people are just going to kill sharks for the teeth.
7: Yes.
8: But this is not the case here.
7: The 32-year-old repeatedly asked officials if he could keep the tooth. Blow said, quote, the shark isn't getting his tooth back and I'm not getting my leg back.
9: Yep.
7: After a local politician heard about the case, Blows was granted an exemption to keep the tooth, which he said he will keep as a souvenir.
6: Hasn't this guy suffered enough?
7: No joke.
5: If you kill all the sharks, none of the surfboarders will be getting killed. So we have to protect the sharks. Is that the thinking?
8: You're totally anti-surfer?
5: That's right.
9: They're out there listening.
5: Evidently,
9: to
5: everybody is, because the sharks are protected. The surfers aren't, right?
7: Yeah, that's well,
9: right. Rock and roll music.
6: Hang five.
5: Blonde hair, nobody. Hippies.
6: Thank you very much. Is it because he lost the leg
7: lost
6: and everything?
7: Leg, yeah.
9: That's correct. Lost five digits.
6: Okay. His name is Chris Blows. Isn't that tough enough going through life?
8: Oh, man.
6: Yeah. Wow.
8: Chris. Well, he must have a sister. Oh, that's even worse.
6: Jenny Blows.
9: Yeah. Oh. Yeah. Hey, Chris, I wouldn't even go to school.
8: No.
9: Yeah. You didn't even know about their cousins as well.
5: Hey, tell Jenny I said hi, huh?
6: As your sister.
8: Yeah, how's your mom, Mrs. Blows?
6: I hear the Mrs. Blows. Still married after all these years. Okay, I'm sorry, Christina. So the guy gets to keep the shark tooth because an 18-foot-long great white bit off his leg.
8: It's big. That's a big shark.
7: Yeah, that's a big shark.
6: How did he get the shore and not bleed to death? Be my question. Yikes,
8: man.
6: Now, that's scary. Well, he deserves the tooth.
8: Yes.
6: Good luck to him.
5: And nothing but the tooth.
9: The whole tooth. I'm clapping
6: and
9: for that.
6: Nothing but the tooth.
9: I'm clapping for that.
5: You knew you had a home run there, Chick.
6: So far, we've got.
5: Let it come to me, Willie. Did you see that?
6: Punchlines involving Roe v. Wade when it comes to fish roe.
7: Right.
6: Waiting, and we have nothing but the tooth. Very good.
5: Right. You deserve the tooth. You started it. Mm-hmm. You can't handle the tooth.
6: Very good. What else have you got?
7: There's a company in England called the British Sex Toy Candle Company.
6: What do they make?
7: Sex toy candles. They're offering a range of candles shaped as the company name suggests.
8: Get it out, get it out, it's still lit. Oh, no.
7: Adult products. According to a company rep, the pandemic has seen sales of candles skyrocket. Right. With the nation confined to their homes, demand for scented candles, potpourri, and essential oils up by almost a third. Four designs are currently available in the shape of certain orifice plugs and a variety of phalluses.
5: Orifice plugs.
6: Let's be delicate here. Orifice plugs and phalluses.
7: Yes.
6: Okay. So it could be a number of orifices.
5: Fine.
6: Orify.
5: Orify.
9: Okay. It stinks, though. It stinks, though, because it's a British company, so all the plugs are different over here. You got to convert it.
8: Boy, that's funny.
9: Isn't that good?
5: That's good.
9: Isn't that good?
4: Really good.
9: You got to get five-prong converter.
8: That's a, that is
9: it
8: funny.
9: It ain't bad.
6: It's a different language as well. That's a, we call that a bum plug.
8: Right.
6: So I
8: and a pocket fanny.
5: Oh, there you go. Yeah.
6: I wonder if, when in the tradition of the Gwyneth Paltrow candles, if you, without using any salty language, if when you light them, they have the scent of the.
7: I doubt it.
8: Right.
6: Of the particular orifice.
7: No.
6: Or,
7: no. Nobody wants that.
6: Hey, that candle. It smells like the outhouse on a tuna boat.
9: The outhouse?
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11: So people really like LeBronny, eh?
12: It depends on who you ask. 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
11: Is it really worth the money? I mean, will LeBronny really soak up spills better than them other paper towels?
12: Don't take my word for it. Just listen to what this fan in Cleveland says.
13: LeBronny sucks!
11: Sucks?
12: Oh, yeah. It sucks up spills better than any other paper towel. So go out today and pick up some LeBronny. It's self-absorbent beyond belief. If you've got enough money, LeBronny paper towels will come work for you anywhere. Only from Bob and Tom Industries.
2: We have a phone call on line six.
6: All right. Morning, Bob and Tom Show.
14: Good morning. How are you guys today?
13: Great.
6: Wonderful.
14: Fantastic.
6: Who's this?
14: This is Natalie.
6: Hi, Natalie.
14: For my 16th birthday party about, I don't know, 16 years ago. My parents got me a hot air balloon ride.
6: Cool.
14: And it was going pretty well. They were friends of my parents, and we were flying along picking pine cones off the top of trees and whatnot. And we find this nice field to land in because we're running out of air. Well, we touched down and realized that we just landed in the middle of a German Shepherd breeding facility.
2: Attack dogs?
13: Oh, yeah.
14: And the people weren't home and the kennels were all left open.
13: Oh, yeah.
5: Please tell me it's the German Shepherd facility where they train them in German. Those are my favorite German Shepherds.
13: Achtung!
2: I know a guy that's got those dogs. They're unbelievably scary.
5: And very well trained.
2: Did you take off again?
14: No, we actually had to wait for the crew because we didn't have enough air to take back off.
6: Were you stuck inside the basket? Did the dogs
7: attack you?
14: We were. Wait, no, they didn't attack. They were very friendly, although they were, you know, trained otherwise. But
2: They're friendly as long as you stay in the little perimeter.
15: Yeah.
2: Suddenly you step outside of some hidden zone and your dog food.
14: Mm-hmm. Yeah, and I'm a whopping 110 pounds, so they're weighing more than me.
15: Probably as much, if not more. Wow.
2: Well, thank God, because on this show we like all of our stories about 16-year-olds to end this way.
16: And 110 pounds.
2: Yeah. So, without some horrifying experience.
16: Yeah. Oh my gosh, I hope you weren't eating.
15: Yeah, no. Thank you.
2: All right. Okay. Well, thanks, sweetie.
15: Well, thanks for calling, Natalie.
14: No
2: okay.
14: Uh-huh.
15: Bye.
2: All right.
15: Bye.
17: I recently got married. And
0: atta boy.
17: Yeah, and my wife changed her name. I know some women have a problem with that, but I wanted her to have my old girlfriend's name.
7: So, she must really love you.
17: Call me old-fashioned, but...
2: Hell, you got the tattoo. Why not?
17: My wife actually got pregnant on our wedding night.
15: Oh, she did?
17: Yeah. What? Not by me. It was a crazy night. But either way, I'm getting a brother. So...
15: Yeah. Oh my God.
17: Yeah. I don't think her parents like me though, because apparently when you meet someone's mother, you're not supposed to hug her and go, oh yeah.
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7: That's awful.
0: Awful entertaining.
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15: Yeah.
2: We've got a pretty good list going, actually. A couple of them that we did leave off. Godzilla.
15: Godzilla, you say?
2: Yeah.
15: Hold on, I have a phone call, believe it or not.
2: What?
15: What a stunner. Good morning, Bob and Tom Show.
18: Is it real? Is it the Bob and Tom Show?
15: Yes, it is.
18: Hello, Bob and Tom. You guys are locked.
15: Ah, thank you so much.
18: Visiting Lexington, Kentucky.
15: You're in Lexington. I mean Lexington. Thank you.
16: Lexington,
18: Kentucky. Yes. Mm-hmm. Lots of racehorses.
15: Racehorses, yes.
18: Yes. Yes. Listen, could it help listening in to radio?
15: Yeah.
18: Oh no, maybe problem sunspots or something.
15: Yes,
2: it could be today. There's going to be a big solar storm. That's right.
15: Lots of really weird magnetic things going on. And
18: yes.
15: Radiation storms.
18: All of our electronics are going haywire.
7: It's bad for you.
15: Yeah. Can't affect your camera.
2: Hey,
15: so I don't
2: anybody think. There got a camera?
18: Gosh, anybody here have a camera?
15: They all have cameras.
18: Mm-hmm. Yeah, dumbass, we all got cameras.
15: Yeah, what a surprise. Yeah?
18: But what a minute ago, you were talking about a story with one name people.
2: Yeah, you know, mm-hmm. people like Elvis and Sting and Slash.
18: A king.
2: Yeah, The Edge, I think he counts. Cher.
18: What's that?
2: Cher, you like Cher?
18: I'm sitting in a chair right now.
2: Oh, no. Well, you know, famous people where just one name says it all. Uh-huh. You know.
15: He's very good.
18: Yes, he is. Well, you mentioned a certain name.
15: A couple of names there.
18: Not a Dracula.
2: Oh, Dracula,
18: no.
2: Monsters.
18: Not a Dracula. Not
7: Frankenstein,
18: a
7: no.
15: You said Frankenstein and...
2: so many. You got
15: I remember.
2: Selena.
18: Serena.
2: How about remember this? Remember Meatloaf?
18: Meatloaf. Big karaoke hit.
15: Uh huh.
2: Which what song is that again?
18: Two out of three ain't bad.
2: Oh wow! Sorry.
18: They play on a local radio station.
2: Yeah, Liberace. There's a one name guy.
18: Liberace. Oh, they're all Lump Ranger. Yes.
2: Yes, Lump Ranger. Right.
18: Yes.
2: Sinbad the comedian. You know who Sinbad is?
18: Yeah, listen, there's a whole lot of doors, but I don't have a whole day.
15: We could go through the entire list.
2: Oh, I got
15: but you're right.
18: Yeah,
15: we don't have all day.
18: Obvious bit to edit over here.
2: Okay. You got your Eminem, your Dracula, your Jesus.
18: Jesus, yeah. Oh,
15: yeah, I think you said we don't need to go through the whole list.
18: Yeah, really,
15: I think all you have to do is
18: many Jesus jokes right here.
2: There's the big one, of course. It starts with a G. I'm talking about Gandhi.
18: Gandhi.
15: Well, if you're gonna go, if you're gonna go in alphabetical order, after Gandhi would be Godzilla, right?
2: Yeah, that'd be a good one. Godzilla. Then you go.
15: Cowboy.
18: You say something to catch my interest.
15: Uh-huh.
18: Boy, these boys here, they're going to their pants hanging.
15: Why is that?
18: Well, because I don't know if you're aware of this.
15: Uh-huh.
18: Being a Japanese people, we are very afraid of that guy you mentioned.
15: Did you hear that there was a radiation storm in Japan yesterday?
7: It was a leak, actually.
15: A radiation leak.
7: Yeah.
15: Which, if you remember correctly, is how Godzilla was born.
7: That's right, Bobby.
18: No, did you, excuse please, the reception here in Lexington is real sketchy.
15: Uh-huh, maybe it's the storm we're having.
18: Could be a solar flare.
15: Uh-huh.
18: Did you say something about Godzilla?
15: Yes, we said Godzilla.
18: No, it's not like you say Godzilla.
15: Okay.
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6: With us in the studio, singer-songwriters Paul and Storm. You guys are famous for your tributes. Now, do I hear you have a couple new ones?
19: We like to pay tribute to those musical acts that have inspired us over the years.
6: Mm-hmm.
19: This is called If James Taylor Were on Fire.
6: Oh, okay. All right.

0: extinguisher and put me out. 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
0: Hey, hi. Thanks very much for joining us with us in the studio. From the movie Johnson Family Reunion, he's J.J. Williamson. He is a young man, but he's also a grandfather.
3: Grandfather.
0: Started young. That's
3: started young. I got mine out the way.
0: What, now, what is your granddaughter's name, man?
3: Janiyah.
0: Janiyah?
3: Yeah, Janiyah.
0: And your real name is Jeremiah.
3: Jeremiah.
0: So did you go with the J thing with your kids?
3: Yes, my son is Jeremiah the third.
0: Uh-huh.
3: But my daughter, she's Reva.
0: Oh,
3: her name is Reva.
0: You missed one.
3: Yeah, we missed one.
0: Sorry.
3: Went on down the letter a little bit. Yeah. We missed one.
0: Okay. Now, Tim Wilson is also here with us. If you're just joining us, lucky you, you missed...
4: Yeah,
0: you missed hearing
2: you
0: about
2: missed the fish
0: Tim finding a fishing lure in his rectum.
5: He was wrist deep fishing it out of there.
6: Right. Lure. It was a fish
7: I was
6: hook.
7: One knuckle deep.
0: It was a fish hook.
2: Yeah.
7: But, you know, thinking back on it, I know it was a brim hook, and I haven't fished for brim since I was about eight.
2: Well, there you go. So
3: well, know. It's been in there then.
7: I'm thinking it came from a fish that I ate.
5: Yeah.
7: On the way out, it got hooked up in there.
0: Wow. I would think it would get
2: hooked
0: somewhere in
2: there. You do, eat it face and all? I mean, you just...
7: Right.
4: That's good eating, Bob.
7: Now, one thing you got to understand
4: that's
7: is...
4: That's the best part, the face.
7: I was married to an Israeli woman the first time.
2: Yeah?
7: And Israelis, when they cook fish, leave the head on it.
2: Okay.
7: So, you know, it's possible.
2: All right. I guess it is.
0: Wow. Okay. Well, I'm glad you got it out. Yeah. I can't believe you didn't go to a doctor. Did you need stitches after that?
7: No, I mean, it wasn't that bad. I mean, you just had to kind of grit your teeth and suck it up and pull that fish hook out.
4: Yeah.
7: Go to the doctor.
2: That's all.
0: I will not be gritting my teeth. Now, let's
7: I don't want to be the, you know, the guy got the vacuum hose stuck to his
0: Johnson
7: penis or something. Yeah, you know, I don't want to be that story.
0: We had that news story.
7: Oh, you should have seen the guy with the fish hook in his ass last week.
2: Uh-huh.
7: You know, I don't want that to be me.
2: Okay.
7: So I did it at home.
2: Well, you are the fish hook guy from now on.
7: Well, I did it at home. Yeah, that story will follow me around, probably.
0: JJ, anything interesting in your life medically? No, I wasn't going to go there.
3: No, nowhere near.
2: I don't think we're going that way.
3: Matter of fact, I'm crispy clean.
2: Glad to hear that.
5: What about you, Christy?
6: No.
2: Nope.
6: Nothing there.
0: Okay, JJ, let's talk about your life. You've talked about the granddaughter. You got you're married.
3: I'm married.
0: You just got married though.
3: Just got married. Like I said, we've been we've been married 2.5 years.
0: High school sweetheart.
3: Lived
0: together this whole time. Had a couple of kids.
3: How did the
0: proposal come up? Was it your idea?
3: Yes. I mean, because our relationship's so comfortable. I didn't have to propose to my wife.
2: Really?
3: No, I ain't had to get on one knee. I had to give her no ring or nothing.
6: Did she go, it's time. Let's
3: no,
6: go.
3: No, we were just watching TV.
0: Wait a second. Excuse me. I love Christy's impression of your wife.
6: Hey,
0: was that your,
6: hey,
0: was that
6: years,
0: was that Southern
6: time.
0: Or was that black? Black
3: it's
0: Southern.
3: Time. It's time.
6: It's time.
0: What does your wife sound like when she speaks?
2: Lovely.
3: Yeah, lovely.
0: Oh, nice save, Bob.
3: It depends on what type of mood she is. Uh-huh. If she's loving me, she's high-pitched, very nice and everything. But if she's mad, she sounds like Tim.
2: Wow. Okay.
0: With a hook in his ass.
3: With a hook in his ass.
1: I'll tell you what the J stands for, JJ.
6: Oh,
1: get a job.
5: There we go.
2: Okay, oh, my.
0: Very interesting.
2: So what'd you do? Just pick her up and take her to the church or what?
3: No, we was actually, like I said, I didn't propose. We were just watching TV, and I just leaned over. I told her, hey, we can get married next Saturday if you want to.
2: Uh-oh.
0: After 20 years.
3: Yep. And she gave me a real laid-back answer back. She was taking the pies off her toes. And then he looked up. She was like, all right. Let's go on do it. That's my boo right there.
2: There you go.
0: What show were you watching?
3: Law and Order.
6: Law and Order.
0: Oh, had some husband just been decapitated.
3: Law and Order.
1: Well, he said he was going to marry me, and he didn't, so I had to cut his head off.
2: Yeah. She filleted him and found a fish hook.
0: Now, let's talk about your wife. Is she a good cook?
3: No, my wife can't cook. That's the only about that. That made me realize I really love her. My wife can't cook, and I should have known it when we was dating, she made me a bologna sandwich and didn't even take the red rubber band off.
0: Wow.
3: I like, you're going to give me food poisoning. I'm supposed to eat that.
2: That's
3: Come
2: bad.
3: Come on, baby. Yeah, that's bad.
2: Yeah, it
3: so
2: is.
3: My, so luckily, I'm the band. Cook in the house.
0: Hang on a second. Christy doesn't eat food like that.
6: I've never had bologna.
2: Well,
6: never
2: it's not. Bologna? It's kind of a red casing.
0: How
2: that
0: could you
2: on?
0: Never have had bologna?
7: You've never eaten bologna?
6: Uh-uh.
7: I thought you lived in a trailer when you was a kid.
2: Yeah, come on, fried bologna sandwiches?
6: Didn't bologna.
7: You didn't eat bologna?
0: By the way,
3: you never fried a bologna?
0: By the way, no. On this show recently, we uncovered the secret to frying bologna and not having the having the center pop up.
3: Pop up.
4: Oh, yeah.
2: I know. Yeah. I like it. I like it when I play Land of the Giants and I crush the Astrodome is what I'm...
0: Hey, looks like a boob. Three of them. That's sick.
2: Yeah, you got to slice one side.
0: You slice it in four places. Mm-hmm. Slice in toward the center.
5: Makes
0: four
5: it
0: from
5: flat.
0: Four spots, and then it'll cook up and it won't get all... We'll pop up in the
6: there
0: middle.
6: You go.
0: This show, we teach you everything.
2: Oh, absolutely.
7: I can't believe Christy ain't never had a bologna sandwich.
6: Mm-mm.
7: When I used to stack sod, we'd take lunch, and I'd go over to Keith Summerall's house, and I'd eat about seven bologna sandwiches. They said I was the only employee they ever had who took a lunch hour and ate the entire hour. But I could wear out some bologna sandwiches. My daddy was a school teacher.
3: I'll tell you.
7: At the end of the month, hell, we ate mustard sandwiches for about a week and a half. God.
2: Run low on bologna.
7: Yeah.
2: Absolutely.
7: Remember those, yeah.
6: I would have hot
2: flavored
6: dogs,
2: bread.
6: But no bologna.
0: Okay, well.
2: Oh, bologna.
3: Sorry to hear that.
6: Ham Life salad, blood. That was a big thing.
0: Let's move forward here. Tim, we have time for another song. Do you want to grab your guitar, maybe play one of the classics?
7: No.
2: Maybe not.
7: Get it out.
0: Okay. Tim Wilson's here with us along with J.J. Williamson. You want to maybe play along with If I Get You a Trumpet, J.J.? You say that.
3: Yeah, if you get me a trumpet, I'm going to go Louis Armstrong on you.
2: Uh-oh.
6: Oh,
3: I'm on now.
2: Look out.
7: You're a trumpet
3: player? Yeah. Miles Davis question. On you or somebody.
0: I have a question.
2: Louis Armstrong, we have to get a big old bag of pot, don't we?
3: Uh-huh.
6: I got it. Uh-huh.
0: No, are you a pot guy? Are you a...
6: Uh-oh.
3: Yes.
0: You are?
3: Yes.
0: Okay.
3: Yes,
0: I didn't know that.
3: I ain't got no 9 to 5, so yes, I do. Yes, yes, uh-huh. Yes.
0: You medicate?
3: Yes, mm-hmm. Yes, yeah.
2: That happens.
7: Glaucoma. I would play my pot song, but I played it last time I was here.
2: Well,
7: I hate to keep playing the same stuff.
2: No one was listening.
7: Yes. No one you're listening?
0: Can you saddle up to that microphone, will you?
2: He's up there.
7: Some weirdos moved in across the street, and they was keeping my wife awake. 12 hours of the Goo Goo Dolls was about all she could take. So I went over there, bummed a cigarette, and told them break it up pretty soon. Some Aborigines midgets found me 2 days later on the dark side of the moon. Uh-oh! That wasn't a Marlboro. Was that the new Prince Albert in the left-handed can? Uh-oh! Wasn't a Marlboro. But two packs of that will have the Backstreet Boys sounding like a reggae band. It'll have them fellers at the DEA coughing on the witness stand.
2: Aww.
7: My version last time was better.
2: That's great. Yeah, it was.
7: It was a short one. I can play something else.
2: That's all right. Go ahead. What else you got?
6: I do have an interesting marijuana in the news story.
0: Okay, you got pot in the news. Go ahead.
6: Yeah, federal officials in Arizona say a man was taken into custody after Customs and Border Protection officers found 90 pounds of marijuana hidden in the frames of 6 large paintings in his vehicle. They selected the guy's vehicle for a routine inspection Friday at the border crossing in Douglas, Arizona. Their dog showed an interest in the paintings.
2: Lover of art.
6: An x-ray revealed the marijuana in the frames.
2: Oh.
6: The paintings were professionally
0: done. Well, that's the last
6: done.
0: Time I framed the picture of the dogs playing poker. What an idiot.
2: You dumbass.
7: Well, the canvas could have been made of hemp.
6: Could have
4: stupid,
6: been.
4: Stupid.
6: Frames
4: stupid.
6: Were nicely stupid. Constructed. The man was turned over to Immigration and Customs Enforcement.
2: He was a
7: pot song.
6: Yeah.
7: Daddy worked to feed us kids. Nobody worked harder than Daddy did in an old chicken house that was dusty and scalding hot. And then the state came along and busted Daddy on 600 pounds of pot. And Mama cooked in the kitchen. Lord, I can still smell the chicken. She was active in her church and kept our torn britches stitched. And then the steak came along, and it turns out Mama was a satanic voodoo witch. Crazy people raising babies around Rottweilers with rabies. Sometimes folks you thought were wholesome wind up doing time in Folsom. Was Sister really teaching scripture at the Sunday school? They're swapping naked pictures with a heroin mule. Was she cutting up collards and boiling corn? Or making $1 million in computer porn? Daddy worked. Still selling grass, Mama jerked. A knot in Sister's ass. We all did the best we could, which wasn't very good. And it kind of fades out there.
2: Does it fade out?
7: Because the pot song.
8: Wow, I stopped listening right after the right after she yanked the knot. Christy, you got the vapors over there?
6: I do.
9: Woo! I got the vapors.
2: Oh, my.
8: Well, that's an interesting family.
2: Well, this has really been a nice eye opener today.
4: Really has.
8: For a second there, I thought we were getting the white rural version of Patches.
2: Yeah, that's what I thought we were doing, huh?
8: Remember that great song?
6: Sure.
2: Patches. I think your next Patches album should be called Fish Hooks and Square Knots.
4: Full family.
6: We still have an hour to go.
2: Oh, my God.
8: We got plenty of time. I've got Dear Bob and Tom, here's a t-shirt idea for Tim Wilson.
2: Mm-hmm.
8: I'm hooked on Tim Wilson. With a fish hook. Again, if you're just joining us, yes. Tim.
7: I got another song. Tim, if you want to hear one?
2: Well, we don't have time.
8: We'll take a short break. Yeah, we'll come back. Sure you don't have an instrument with you, JJ?
3: No.
8: We'd pretty much.
3: I can ham bone. I got something with right a horn section.
8: Kind of a Miles Davis ad lib.
2: Yeah, please.
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0: Comedian Dwight Slade. What's bugging you in the world? You mentioned a couple things before.
8: I'm tired of the roadside memorials. These people were places where people wreck their cars. They wreck crosses. You know, it's a nice sentiment, but I don't drive in your graveyard. Don't put your headstones on my freeway. You're bumming me out.
9: Couldn't agree more.
8: And have you ever seen one of these roadside memorials on a curve? Ever?
9: No. Always on a straight.
8: Yeah. Straight away going to Nebraska. Well, what the hell happened? 3,000 people a day get through here. One guy. Maybe it's good he's dead. He could have run into you. You don't know karma. People go, well, it reminds people to slow down. It's for safety. That's not safety. You're driving along. What is that, a wreath, a teddy bear? Ah!
9: I am so there with you. That is brilliant. Brilliant.
8: And my friend always pointed out, he goes, how come Jews don't wreck their cars? Which is, you know, you wonder.
13: It's true.
8: These Christians, terrible drivers. Jews 10 and 2 going down the road.
9: Eyebrow dandruff. That's disgusting. Is that a thing?
7: I'm not proud of it.
9: Why would you bring that up on the air?
7: I didn't. It was Christy did. Yeah. It was said in confidence off the air.
9: Yeah. Don't ever say eyebrow dandruff in front of a potential lover.
7: Oh, okay. Hey, look, ladies. If I'm on top, you might get sprinkled on.
9: Well,
15: let it snow.
9: If you're on top, I'll just let everybody else finish that.
7: Oh, I see. If you're on top, you got about eight seconds to live. Is that it?
9: I wouldn't say eight.
7: If you're on top, Godspeed to your ribs, ladies. Is that what we're getting at?
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19: Here's a sneak peek at tonight's episode of Celebrity Virgins.
20: What do you think, Lo? Is it okay if I just use my fingers? You know, like this.
21: Oh, No, stop that. No means no, Tim. You can't eat sushi with your hands. Here, try these chopsticks.
20: Look, that is better. Mm. Not nearly as messy.
21: You silly.
20: Smell my fingers. That's fishy.
21: Damn.
19: Celebrity Virgins on Bob and Tom Television. It's not that sexy.
22: Hello. You're listening to Bob and Tom 24/7. This has been Chick McGee speaking. Josh Arnold at the sidekick chair.
7: I think I got my first mosquito bite of the year.
15: What?
9: All right.
13: Really?
7: Yeah, it seems early, but
15: yeah, it does seem early.
9: Maybe it's this deadly spider.
7: I don't know about that.
13: The power of prayer. There's Ace Cosby at the...
15: Did he mouth to mouth?
9: Oh.
7: Will you suck the poison out?
9: That's a come on.
15: No, you're going to
9: that's
15: die.
9: Later.
13: There's Ace Cosby. I'm Chick McGee. Jess Alsman joins us.
15: Hello.
13: And now... Tom, we have a... Go ahead. No one introduces this segment like you.
9: Oh, sorry. Let me get ready. I got to get poised. Get my lips all moist.
13: Oh.
9: Ladies and gentlemen.
13: Yeah,
7: turn that down.
9: Hey.
7: Oh, I see what you're doing.
13: Wait a minute. You're a genius. Hang on.
7: Yes.
9: It's sexy time. With Allie Breen.
7: Allie, he said that in front of a live audience yesterday, and you could have seen... people physically recoiled.
15: Yes.
9: Well, that's because you set me up to die.
7: They didn't.
9: The way the survey was done, it was that you all agree with me.
15: No, this is how it went.
13: All I said was, go ahead.
15: You say it.
13: I said, does anyone want ever hear Tom say sexy time again?
15: And the crowd went,
13: like this.
9: And this clamoring for the sexy time t-shirts, which we got to get.
15: No, there isn't.
7: That'll never happen.
9: No.
13: Don't worry about it. There's not.
9: Yeah. Do you want me to have PJ send you the mock-ups?
13: Yeah.
7: Yeah, because I'll approve one in 20 seconds.
13: Yeah. And they'll be printed by this afternoon.
9: No, these things take time. It's like the puppets.
7: No, you secretly hate money.
9: I did the puppets. And
13: you're leaving money on the table. On the table,
7: you
13: Daddy.
7: Put Chick and I in charge puppet. Of the t-shirts. I swear to God, we'll make you an extra 50 grand.
13: Let's not get so much about you. I don't need to be in there. Let Josh do it.
9: Now,
13: I'm coasting.
15: Where are you today, Allie?
23: I'm in my apartment. I had painted over the pandemic and didn't put anything back together, and I'm finally putting it back together.
15: Oh, nice.
7: Yeah, it looks nice.
15: It does look nice.
23: Thank you. I thought
15: you were in a hotel. I'm sorry.
23: No. This tree has always been here. The rest of it, I built this thing myself behind me.
15: Well, you have no knickknacks or anything. It's very
7: cool. Nor paddy wax.
23: No.
15: Yeah.
23: Nothing.
9: Hey, no, I got a real quick story
23: on the paddy wax.
0: Allie, this Josh was just saying that he had received your first what now?
1: Mosquito bite, I believe. Yeah, on my elbow here.
21: What?
1: Itches.
0: Yeah, listen to this. Every time we get these stories in Australia, it's usually about something terrifying.
1: Yeah, a lot of things want to kill you there.
0: Yeah, a lot of, yeah. How about this? 21-year-old
23: Russell Crowe.
0: a 21-year-old man was bitten on his male member.
1: Oh, no.
0: By a poisonous redback spider.
1: Oh.
0: This is according to the BBC, quoting the Adelaide Advertiser.
1: Sweet Adelaide.
0: Wouldn't you think that'd be like the penny saver? You get the Adelaide Advertiser, you look for bargains, and you...
1: That's exactly what it sounds like.
0: Wait a minute. There's a guy getting
3: Couldn't you swat the spider with a newspaper?
1: He probably didn't know. He didn't know it was on his wiener.
0: It says
1: what happened.
0: It was in a portalette.
3: Oh.
0: So, oh God. Okay. I already hate portalettes. I didn't know that possibility existed.
23: That's a porta potty?
1: Yeah.
0: Yeah.
23: Okay.
0: They had to transport him to a hospital.
3: Did he live?
0: Yes, he did live.
23: Did he keep his member?
3: Thank you.
0: It doesn't go into any detail. Except to say that he was in a porta potty and was bitten by a poisonous redback spider.
1: They interviewed the spider who said, "I bit what? I didn't know what that was."
0: Oh, okay. Here's a picture of this little critter. It's got a beautiful red stripe on the back.
13: Wow. And this gets to our segment with Allie in what way?
1: Oh, boy.
0: Dear Allie, my boyfriend
13: says...
1: I'm a boyfriend who doesn't suffer fools gladly. You!
13: Me?
1: Yes!
13: What do you mean? He does this every time!
0: Well,
23: that does sound like an excuse, though, that someone might...

0: Well, people present you with letters about their love lives.
1: They do.
0: We try to help. What have you got today?
1: Dear Allie, I have been living with my boyfriend for 3 years, and the longer we're together, the less he listens.
2: Huh?
1: When he's watching TV, which is pretty much all the time, I have to say something like 4 times before he even hears anything.
3: Well, don't talk.
1: And he
3: about
1: wants
3: the
1: to watch TV even through dinner. Is it crazy to ask him to get more attention?
3: No, you can ask him.
0: For tips on that, I've got a number for him.
4: I find raising my voice into a higher pitch usually works. You know, get a little bit naggier.
3: Works in what? Sending him out the door?
4: Oh, no. I'll make him listen. I will be acknowledged.
0: Maybe
4: yeah,
0: get
4: in a nice way.
0: I have a question.
5: I was about ready to leave, and I didn't know.
0: It's more of a statement. Maybe get more interesting.
3: Yeah.
6: Oh, maybe, why is maybe, it her fault?
0: Oh, I'm just.
1: I know.
3: It's not.
1: Guys in TV is really a... Do you guys watch TV through dinner? Does anyone do that? Or is that the time to talk? Exactly.
6: No.
3: Sometimes and sometimes no. I think it's best not to. That's the time to talk.
6: You have a TV in your kitchen?
3: Well, I have an open concept first floor there. And I can see a TV from my kitchen.
6: Yeah. No TVs in the kitchen. No TVs in the bedroom. Yeah, there's a time and place for everything.
0: Yeah, but I think I would also defend this guy in one sense. I think everybody right now, everybody in this sort of almost over COVID era is really nuts. And sometimes we all, whatever it is, that maybe this guy just needs the TV to get back on earth. It's so hard right now being alive and dealing with all this. Obviously much harder for a lot of people.
3: Yes, but this guy's also being kind of a jerk. You need to listen to your girlfriend every now and again.
6: Or maybe he's totally just out
0: checked
6: of it.
0: Out?
6: Yeah.
0: Maybe he's checked out.
6: Yeah, he's like, I'm done.
3: I doubt it. Don't you hear the story all the time?
4: Yeah.
3: Yeah.
4: You have to repeat yourself, or it's like, I already told you this. Oh, you weren't listening. One of those things. So
0: this is getting close to home.
3: See? Yeah, I mean.
6: Sorry.
0: Well, you've been around me for a long time, Christy.
6: You don't remember anything.
0: Of course. I'm too busy over here thinking about the next thing we're going to do. Who's on the phone? Oh, it's Allie.
3: Ask him. Honey, I really would like to talk with you. Can we turn the TV off for a couple minutes?
6: At least during dinner.
3: Yeah, you have
6: every
3: right to do that.
0: Now, Allie, do you watch TV with your boyfriend?
1: Oh, yeah, of course. All the shows together. And that's one of those things I think couples get mad at each other if they watch without them for the most part.
0: Yeah, if you're watching a serialized show and they cheat and watch it. Mm-hmm. Now, let me ask you this.
1: Yeah, exactly.
0: Your boyfriend is an excellent actor, and he's in a number of shows.
1: Yes.
0: Do you watch his shows with him?
1: No, he won't watch himself.
3: Oh.
1: Yeah, he does not like that.
0: Huh. He won't watch himself in the shows.
3: But he'll watch himself in the mirror next to the bed? Is that what you're suggesting?
0: No, it's above the bed, you idiot.
5: The ceiling and wall of mirrors, is that what you...
3: Yeah, as he flexes his muscles like Patrick Bateman. Yeah.
0: Okay, very handsome man, okay.
5: Bateman was a good-looking man.
0: By the way, you can reach Allie Breen on all social media platforms, and it's Allibreen, and the name of the show, of course, is Sexy Time. Well, Allie, what have you got?
1: Of course. Dear Allie, me and a guy I met on Hinge spent the last 2 weekends together, and we had an amazing time. I assumed we'd be spending this weekend together, but he hasn't asked me to do anything. And when I hinted about getting together, he didn't bite. I'm getting upset about this. Ugh. Does it mean he's dating other people? And should I bring it up?
6: Yes.
0: Help me here. Which dating site? What is the theme, if you will, of Hinge? Is there some particular aspect of hooking up?
1: Is Hinge the one where it's like within your network, where it's an extended network where you meet people?
3: I don't know.
1: Everyone has like Facebook friends.
6: I believe
1: stuff,
6: so. Yeah.
5: I don't think I've ever heard of Hinge.
3: Don't get upset, but move on. You don't need to get upset. He's just not interested in you. Move on.
6: Well, it's two weekends.
0: When's the baby due?
6: Is 2 weekends a relationship make?
1: But you can come back around. You're right. He could skip a weekend and come back around.
6: Exactly.
3: Yeah.
6: Maybe he had plans 7 months ago.
3: But you're not going to do anything wrong if you leave this guy alone. If anything, it's only going to interest him more.
6: I agree.
3: So just leave him alone. Do your own thing for him.
1: Yeah. Do you still have to have the conversation when you're not dating other people, or do people just start to realize it? Or is it like you have to have like a...
3: Not that soon.
1: You know,
6: no.
3: They went on one date?
6: I agree. 2 weekends does not make... No.
1: It have to be an exclusive thing.
3: Yeah.
0: Are they communicating via a text, or are they...
6: Or has he ghosted her?
1: Of course.
6: If he ghosted her, I'm with Josh. Just let him go.
4: Right.
0: Okay. Well, let's get our next letter, Allie. What do we got?
1: Dear Allie, I have been dating a born-again Christian who I really love. I've never asked her about the past, and she hasn't volunteered much about it. I was at her house the other night, and she actually invited me to spend the night. No sex or anything, but just to sleep next to each other.

0: It was my first time in her bedroom, and she had a stripper pole in there. Is it time to start asking questions about her past?
1: Wait a minute. So far, I love everything about this letter.
2: Huh? I think you can absolutely go, tell me about the pole and just see what she says.
3: You can do exercise with the
2: pole. I was just going to say, there really are exercise programs right. based around a stripper pole.
1: However.
2: But yeah, you don't know.
1: It's in the bedroom?
2: You can ask.
3: People
2: have treadmills in their bedroom.
3: Living room?
1: My dad had something like a Haitian love swing. It was a Hoyer lift to get him in the toilet because he was disabled. But
3: Maybe the former roommate had it in there and she took the bigger room and they moved
2: out. Who's to say? You can ask.
1: Yeah, you got to ask him with questions here. This is... Yeah.
0: Once you combine that with born again Christian, I feel like there's a story.
2: You can be a good Christian and also be a stripper.
0: Yeah, but that's what I mean. Usually people have gone so crazy to become a born-again Christian. It's like they had, sexual experiences.
3: That
0: they're like,
3: stripper?
0: Ooh, I got to clean the slate.
3: Do you have a pole at home if you're a stripper? Do you bring your work home to like practice or?
4: I don't know, maybe.
3: I feel like she brought you over so you could see the pole and ask her about it, maybe. Like, how do you not go into someone's house and say, no. Hey, you have a fire pole in your bedroom?
2: Yeah, but you can ask her.
4: Why wouldn't you take it down?
0: Or dress
2: who
0: up
2: knows
0: like
2: what she's
0: something
2: doing.
0: Else.
1: Because maybe her paying clients like a little show before they...
5: That's right.
2: Oh, boy. I say just ask
0: maybe
2: her.
0: He could just do that. How about that? Just suggest a show. That would not go over well, I'm sure.
4: No, I'm sure it wouldn't.
3: Fully clothed is okay. Show me your acrobatic skills.
1: And this may pay off in the end.
2: Yeah.
1: Easter's just around the corner.
4: Oh, come on. It's Holy Week. Don't. Please.
2: Oh, I love having sex on Easter, Christy. It's the greatest.
5: Holy Week, Batman.
4: Wait, have you been abstaining for 40 days and 40 nights? Is that why?
2: I just like to show her my res erection.
4: Okay.
2: Is that lightning I just saw?
4: Yes.
0: Oh, God.
4: Oh, man.
1: I wouldn't touch anything electronic for a while, Josh. Yeah. Allie Breen is our guest. The show is Sexy Time. And we've been trying to help here. This last one. Yeah, just start asking some questions.
3: Oh, she's probably a cam girl, I wonder.
4: Oh, that could be.
2: Just ask her, please. Otherwise, we're going to sit here for 45 minutes.
5: Imagination go wild.
2: Yeah, exactly.
5: Either way.
2: Please ask her.
1: A cam girl?
3: Oh, cam girl? She is performing acts on camera
1: where men can watch. I thought can, like can. I thought you said can.
3: She
1: like
3: could be a can
2: like
3: girl also.
2: Like she likes it in the can? Yeah.
1: No.
0: Maybe she's an OnlyFans.
2: Ever ask your father if he...
1: No, I did not. Could we move on, Allie?
0: Absolutely.
2: That's one thing I wish I would ask my dad.
0: Dear Allie, this is hard to even write about, but I farted when my boyfriend was...
1: Oh, yeah, we get it.
2: Okay, yeah. Uh-huh.
0: Yeah. He jumped back and I was like, oh my God, I'm so sorry. And then we kind of laughed about it, but I'm horrified and I think it changed everything. Do you guys think he'll ever look at me the same?
2: Well, we would have to know how he's acting now. You didn't give us enough evidence that it's changed everything. It could all be in your head. If he's totally fine, you guys both laughed about it. What are you going to do? Is he still with you? You didn't give us enough info. Next.
3: Josh, if a girl did it, would you do the polls? Would you be like, oh my God, I can't believe you did that. That's so disrespectful.
2: I'd be like,
3: oh my God.
2: I think, and then laughing would ensue.
4: I don't think you have control over that
3: you
4: sometimes.
3: You really can't. Even yoga, you're like, oops.
4: Yeah.
1: And this was an AF, not a CF.
2: I would have gone PF.
5: A CF.
4: I would have gone PF.
5: That's what we're calling it.
4: Yeah.
1: I have those shoes, the PF flyers. The PF flyers. When you'd run, they'd make a funny noise. I'm sorry. I want to go back a letter. The lady that had the stripper pole in her bedroom.
4: Yes.
0: Yeah.
1: I think I can help this guy out.
0: Okay.
1: When you go out, and if she's buying... If she's paying in all singles, you know what's going on. Okay, let's get our next letter. Allie Breen is our guest.
0: Or just take out a stack of singles in the bedroom. Dear Allie, my friend constantly brags about what a great relationship she has with her husband. And he and I used to hook up when they first got married, and she doesn't know this. It kills me to listen to her go on and on, and I'm constantly itching to tell her. I'd be doing her a favor in a way, so she'd know he's a dirtbag. No. But we stopped hooking up years ago. Because I stopped it when I got into a serious relationship. But who knows? He may still be hooking up with someone else. What should I do?
2: All right. My answer is not what everybody else is going to agree with. The chaos-tician in me says totally tell her.
4: Oh, jeez.
0: Wow.
2: Just blow up everything.
1: No, this will backfire.
2: No.
1: Shut up.
2: It'll be gorgeous. Do it.
3: The woman that's bragging about her relationship is lying.
4: Exactly.
3: She's making it sound better than it is, so she looks like everything's fine. So that's a total lie. She's not happy.
4: I agree.
3: But yeah, I'm with Josh. Go ahead and tell her. Just ruin your friendship and your relationship. Because he probably is cheating on her.
4: Yeah.
2: Sometimes you just want to watch the world burn.
1: Has anybody noticed Josh?
5: I don't know.
1: Joe comes in here.
5: I thought it was me.
1: All of a sudden, you know, Josh has got all kinds
5: of truly
1: unfortunate questions about our families and friends. And,
2: what do you mean?
0: Josh gets progressively angrier throughout the show.
5: Oh, this is my favorite part. What did I do?
1: And now he's leaned back and relaxed and his coffee like nothing happened.
2: Because nothing major happened. I just say blow this one up.
1: Okay.
2: It feels good to be...
1: We have time for one more letter. Allie Breen is our guest. A-L-L-I-B-R-E-E-N. I spell it out for you because
4: I wish she would write us back and let us know if she actually does tell him.
3: Oh, yeah.
4: Yeah.
3: Yeah.
2: We'll read about it.
1: Right yeah.
5: It'll be on the news. Maybe lead story.
1: Let's just go back one more. The previous one that had the issue with the flagellant.
0: Yeah.
1: Are you
5: in a different time zone over there? What are you doing?
1: The next time you're in the bedroom with this guy, light a candle and put it right next to the bed and see if he's gun shy.
2: Yeah. Hey, honey, I think I'd like to keep my eyebrows. I'm not going to go ahead and... You know, he could get her back.
1: You know, maybe we should just wrap it up.
6: Bob and Tom. They put the F in professional.
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1: Wait, what? 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
1: So Bob and Tom VIP is a good deal?
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10: I swear to God, they don't.
1: And with us in the studio, we have a distinguished actor and comedian. He is John Witherspoon.
11: My 11-year-old, you know, he's going to private school. Only reason he goes to private school is that my mother-in-law helps pay half. Little rich kids go there. I see Warren Beatty all the time.
12: Oh, yeah?
11: I see Warren Beatty there. He's and Annette Bening. And my son talks like this. Father.
4: But you're like a twatty.
11: Father, my friends are going to Spain for the summer. Where are we going? I said, Compton. Where are we going?
5: Compton.
1: Back to Detroit.
11: Detroit.
4: Yeah.
11: I'm going to show you something. I'm going to give you that two left boots with a high, one of them with a high heel.
12: That's right.
1: Comedian Matt Weinhold is here with us.
13: I think that you should avoid all sort of living with anyone. Even if you're married, don't live with them because that'll mess it up. That's what messes it up. Because, like, remember, like, when you're dating, it's so great, it's so fun. You go on these dates and you go and you get coffee and you see movies and you talk and you have this wonderful sex and I love you and I love you. And then you go home and I love my cable and I love my refrigerator. I love my life. And then they move in and then they're right in your face. And, hi, we live together now. Hi, what are you doing? What are you thinking? How about now? How about now? That was yesterday. What about now? Where are you going? What are you doing? Who was that that called?
14: You guys can't see the camera, but Christy just
4: I have very
14: small
4: hands.
14: Like she was getting ready to eat a giant Subway sandwich.
1: Right. Yeah, by the way, Christy, I think maybe the reason it's been a while since you had a date is if that's your standard, we're going to need a horse.
4: No.
3: Oh, my gosh. No.
1: Did you see her hands?
2: Yeah,
3: she is very well for herself.
14: She was about to drop whatever she was imagining because the grass was so wide.
4: I was thinking of a sausage roll.
3: Yeah.
4: Not a penis.
14: Well, all right.
2: Show us how you hold the penis.
14: Do the penis hold, Christy.
1: Now we're going to get rested again. Stop it.
4: Depends on if it's one hand or two.
1: We're speaking with comedian Jim Gaffigan. What else is your life? What's, what are you into? Do you have hobbies? Do you like weird food?
15: I am a vegetarian, though.
16: You really? Are?
15: Yeah, well, I'm not a strict vegetarian. I eat beef and pork. And chicken. But not fish, because that's disgusting.
16: I'm with you. Oh,
15: how can you tell when fish goes bad? It smells like fish either way. I can't believe we're still serving fish with the heads on there. What are we, barbarians? I always feel like the eyes looking at me like,
1: you don't mind if I watch while you eat my body, do you? Don't be distracted if a little tear comes out.
16: Uh-huh. Sad salmon. Oh, yeah.
15: I love when vegetarians, they always try and impress you. They're like, I haven't had meat in 5 years. I haven't had a banana in a month.
17: Sexual fantasy associated with the earthquake?
18: Go.
17: All right. Woke chick up.
18: Uh-huh.
17: In my fantasy, I'm making love to this woman.
18: Yeah.
17: And then all of a sudden, she feels the earth move beneath her.
16: Ah, yes.
17: And then she rolls over on top of me and shields me from debris. Safety first, everybody. Safety first.
19: Welcome back to the Bob and Tom Show.
16: Hello.
19: And we are going to meet a beautiful young lady right now. And she is right next to Christy. Her name is April Macy.
20: Oh,
16: hello, April.
20: Hello, everybody.
16: How are you?
19: Ordinarily, when we have someone as incredibly good looking as you, we'd get right to it.
20: Mm-hmm. Oh, you're signing up for teacher's pet.
19: However, we're not going to do that.
18: Some news off
19: during the break. We were having an off air
18: so
19: chat.
18: Exciting.
19: We had a technical problem this morning. Ordinarily, in our green room, we have lots of food. And you probably noticed all we had this morning was what, water, coffee, and maybe some iced tea.
16: Yeah,
19: the food spread is missing today.
15: We're known for our food in our green.
4: We don't know where our food guy is.
19: So anyway, so we're sending someone out to get some food. And in the course of things, they're making several stops, one of which is McDonald's. McDonald's, you want to sing the jingle?
15: Your kind of place. French fries in your face. Mm. Cheeseburgers in your face.
19: In any event, we have made a remedy to this situation, and we are gathering some food for the masses.
16: Thought we learned something.
19: Christy said, and we have some audio from
15: Christy,
19: in a
15: of course,
19: here.
15: Is long been the
19: health food
16: purveyor of styrofoam.
4: Pretty well.
15: She's the foundation.
20: You don't eat McDonald's?
15: People look at her and they.
19: Christy likes to eat organic really well.
16: Yeah. It's flax seed.
19: I'm getting
15: your breakfast cereal.
16: Fish oil.
15: Breakfast cereal.
4: Usually it's pumpkin seed with flax.
15: Yum. Mm.
16: Hello. I bet that comes with a prize in it, doesn't it?
4: It's a granola thing. Yeah. It's good.
19: We have kind of an array of taste in this room. I would say Bob and Chick are on the right.
16: Carnivore side.
20: Yeah.
15: I like that.
19: And then
15: lots
19: of sweets.
16: Absolutely.
19: I'm leaning more and more toward Christy. I try to really watch what I eat. But Christy
4: is all organic.
16: What? You're going to eat? Oh, never mind.
19: Christy's completely
16: Tom's
19: fanatical.
16: Eating Christy.
4: Tom is, I knew, not it.
15: These are the kind of things that come out.
16: Is that what you're leaning toward?
19: Low carb, low cal.
16: I see.
15: It wouldn't be out of character for you
4: protein.
15: To keep some relationship secrets. That's all I'm saying.
19: Now,
16: hello.
19: Having established this for you, April, so you're aware of the situation. Yes. Suddenly, during this little conversation, I know someone's ordering a bagel, someone's ordering a tea, and then Christy chimes in with a. And then you said, Christy?
4: I don't know what has happened.
19: Just no, don't excuse. What did you say?
16: What did you say?
4: I have had a double cheeseburger from McDonald's every day for a week.
19: Now,
20: they're delicious.
19: Oh, I know they're delicious.
20: So good.
19: But Chick and I, not only delicious,
18: but they're.
21: This is delicious.
18: No. That's right. They are delicious.
19: Chick and I have a theory on why.
4: Plain.
19: Can you play the music?
4: I do eat them plain. Nothing on them.
19: Are we preggers again?
4: No.
18: Christy's pregnant. Wow.
4: No, I'm not.
16: That's
18: what I heard.
16: Uh-huh. Here come the phone calls. And you always announce that on a Friday because that gives her a whole weekend of phone calls.
18: No.
16: Gets to talk to the family.
19: Oh, not pregnant, sorry. Are you? Sorry.
16: No, she's not.
4: That means what? You're the new dad? What? What did we
18: talk
4: about?
18: Yes. Whoa, hey. Tom's eating Christy.
21: This is delicious.
19: My stellar track record continues.
4: Yes.
16: Wow.
4: Pregnate everybody in the building?
18: They
4: what is
18: call
4: your deal?
18: Him the fertile turtle.
16: That's right.
18: He's working his way around the building.
4: No, I am not
19: we're proud of you, Christy. Enjoy,
4: I'm not pregnant. I'm just nuts.
19: Enjoying yourself.
16: No, that's
19: enjoying
16: life
19: yourself
16: right
19: with a nice cheeseburger.
4: I have no idea what's going on.
16: That is a wonderful
20: thing. Happiness. That's
4: what's going
20: on.
4: With a
15: that's
4: bite.
15: Not any cheeseburger. That's
4: it started
15: a
4: with
15: double.
4: A bite of my daughter's Happy Meal cheeseburger about a week ago.
16: That'll do it.
4: And then I had one little single cheeseburger. And then I'm like,
15: Obama, President Obama needs to get on this. All McDonald's should be open 24 hours a day, serving everything.
16: Yes.
4: Yeah, why can't we have one
16: should be
4: that
16: part of the new health.
15: Exactly right.
16: You can pass it there.
15: Oh, you got gallstones here? Have a cheeseburger.
16: Uh-huh.
15: That'll help.
19: In any event, congratulations on loosening up a little bit.
16: Way to go, Christy.
4: I don't know how long it'll last.
0: Now, wait, do you eat the whole thing?
4: Yeah.
0: Are you kidding me?
4: Well, I do. If there's
16: with
4: extra
16: fries?
4: Bun, I take the bun.
16: With fries?
4: No.
20: No fries?
16: That's sacrilege.
20: No.
0: Christy's the girl who can make a Kit Kat last 4 days.
4: Yeah, uh-huh. I don't eat the fries, just the
19: burger. So, in other
4: words,
19: the challenge is today the cheeseburger, tomorrow the fries. Well, those are irresistible.
4: I am not pregnant.
0: How much, now let me ask you something, Christy. Let me ask you something. I'm going to put this out there. How much weight are you willing to gain for the show?
4: None.
0: Oh, come on.
4: No.
16: I'll make your boobies bigger.
20: I'll fat up like a champ for the show. I will eat my face off.
16: Uh-huh. There you go.
19: Can you do sports?
16: Can you go lower?
20: I can.
19: Do you know anything about sports? We've been looking.
0: Hey, I'm right here.
19: Oh, sorry.
0: Hold on. I got headphones on. I couldn't see you.
16: Bob and Tom show.
6: I'm in a Donnie Biker.
16: Hey, Donnie.
6: Hey, Christy, how about I throw in a little pork and we call it a three-way?
0: The McRib is back.
6: Thanks, Chick. I'm going to use that. I'll have a $90 pork habit by next Friday, baby.
16: Look out.
6: God, you'll be a pork junkie. I got to go.
16: All right, bye.
19: Thank you, Donnie.
4: If I go anywhere today and someone asks me if I'm pregnant with your baby, I'm going to kill you.
19: Kill me. Kill them. They're wrong. It's not my baby.
16: Have fun this weekend. Charge stuff to Tom.
0: You see what he did there?
4: Uh-huh.
0: Did you see what he did there? It's not my baby.
4: No.
0: Still perpetuating you're pregnant.
19: Thus reinforcing the pregnancy deal.
4: I am not pregnant.
20: Fun little ultrasound of a little baby holding a hamburger.
16: Yeah.
20: Adorable.
19: I will tell you something.
16: Tom's gold card. Yeah.
19: I have a beautiful 2-year-old daughter. And she calls them, I don't dwell on this, but she's very sweet. And she calls them freshes. French fries.
16: Oh, okay.
19: She can't say that because she's so little, and she says freshes.
16: Freshes.
19: But I will tell you this.
0: She should be able to speak.
19: Well, she by now. Pretty well.
0: Consider who her mom and dad are, you think.
19: But it's very cute. But I'm telling you this. McDonald's French fries, that is the one food item that a mother and a father will steal from a 2-year-old.
16: That's very true.
0: Oh, sure.
19: Her name is Sally. I go, oh, look, Sally, there's a big dog at the side of the road.
0: Mm-hmm. It's a baby wolf.
19: They are so good.
0: Where?
16: Yes, they are.
19: Christy, we've got to get you on the fries.
4: Well, I mean, it's not like I've had fries.
0: Oh, so you have one or two.
16: It's coming out.
4: I just take one out of the kids.
16: Bob and Tom show.
22: Good morning. It's Tom Blitchow, NBC, MSNBC News.
16: Good morning, Tom.
22: Chrissy, so it's no longer off the record. Tell me, who is the father?
4: And when
22: will we see this new child?
4: I am not pregnant.
22: I'm calling Barbara Waller. She'll be in touch with you for an interview tonight. Tom Blitchow.
16: It's a Salgy baby, I understand. Is that right?
4: Yeah.
0: Salgy
16: baby.
0: Unless Steve Jr.
4: Been.
19: Oh, wow. Phone's ringing again.
16: Wow. Bob and Tom show.
6: Bob and Tom, it's Kenny Thomas.
16: Hey, Kenny.
6: Hey,
16: God,
6: we just landed.
16: Where are you?
6: I'm at ATL. I just got in from TPA through R&D. Heard the news. Hank Tatty got a phone call.
16: All right. What news?
4: What news?
6: Hey, God, we just landed.
0: Yeah, here we go.
6: Oh, Tomek, everything's great. Did you hear? Yeah, Christy's pregnant.
4: No, I'm not.
0: This is incredible.
6: Too. I got a text from Mike. I guess it's Tom's baby, but I lost it.
0: What are you going to do?
6: Well, go ahead and tell him on the webinar. Go ahead.
16: Oh, okay.
6: No, let him know in Phoenix. Will do. I'll meet you there. Can I trust the guys?
16: Hey, Kenny, it's not...
19: Not my baby. It's not my baby.
4: No. Okay. I have a very nice boyfriend. It's not Tom.
19: Christy,
4: but
19: I'll give you.
16: I'll have Tom call him and break it to him.
19: Give Christy 10 seconds to take her foot out of her mouth.
4: I am not pregnant.
19: Okay. There we go.
16: Well, I guess we'd just go wherever we. Bob and Tom show.
23: Hi, Christy. Hi, it's Bill Clinton.
4: Hey, Bill.
19: Is it yours, Bill?
23: I told you we should have used the guard.
16: A guard.
4: And you eat one cheeseburger. Well,
16: at least you got it in the right place this time, Bill.
19: Hey, now, Bill, you don't eat cheeseburgers anymore, do you, Bill? Bill?
16: He eats anything. Yeah, obviously. Bye, Bill. All right.
19: Bill, you okay? Okay.
16: Bob and Tom show.
19: Okay, good. Let's
16: Hey, how about that?
24: Wow, how the hell's the phone ringing?
19: I don't know. Who's this?
24: Hey, it's Jumbo to you.
19: Oh, hey, Jumbo.
24: Christy?
4: Yes.
24: I heard you're knocked up.
4: No, I'm not.
24: Hey, listen, I just want you to know that, you know, even though your baby daddy ain't sticking with you.
16: Yeah.
24: Listen, you come over to me, baby. I will help raise that child as our very own. I will love it as if it's my own little elephant boy. You and I, we will raise it together. I don't care if it is Tom's kid.
19: No, it's not mine. We already established that.
4: There is no baby.
5: Huh?
4: There's no baby.
5: Oh, you're just totally trying to trick him into marrying you.
16: Oh, that's it. All right.
20: It's a ruse.
5: It's a ruse. Get some of that good ball dough. I hear you.
16: I knew this was a scam.
24: Not the type. Hey, that's why you don't, I don't have deep pockets. I don't have any pockets at all.
4: Yeah.
16: Uh-huh.
24: But I will love you and that little baby, that little Griswold child. Just
16: like little thanks, Jumbo.
5: And listen, if you're not knocked up, you want to be?
4: No.
16: Uh-huh. Thanks, Jumbo.
5: I can do it by 3 this afternoon.
16: I know you
4: I'm
16: can.
4: Past the knocking up
16: incredible.
4: Age.
16: All right.
0: Okay. Thanks. Remember, thanks very much, Jumbo. Well, welcome
16: all right,
0: to the
16: now,
0: show.
16: So, April, welcome to the program.
20: Yeah,
0: uh-huh. It's time to take a break.
4: So, April, are you pregnant with Tom's baby?
20: No, I am.
0: Do you
20: want to
0: be?
20: It's funny. It's a slippery slope from Hamburgerville.
16: Very, very slippery.
0: April Macy is our guest. We have a great shot of you on our website. April is new to the show, so we have to get a little bit of background. But
7: first, we need to address that Christy is pregnant.
4: I am
16: No, we're going to talk about April right now.
20: Congratulations.
7: Get some Twitter wishes here. Mazel tov, Christy. I hope it's a boy this time.
0: Wow. Uh-huh. I'm sorry. Christy is not necessarily.
16: Yes.
4: Not necessarily. I can prove that I'm not pregnant.
16: All right. Well, that's fine. Go ahead. Whip it up there. Go ahead.
0: I can, of course, tell by the taste of your nipples. That's the traditional.
16: Completely. Oh, yeah.
0: That's the traditional test.
20: April. That's frightening. What? I don't know. What is that test?
16: It's a new test.
0: April, would you like a pregnancy test?
20: I'm so scared. I'm scared in the morning.
16: It's not been approved by the American Medical Association.
0: Those quacks.
16: But it does work.
0: Those quacks, they said bleeding people out was a bad idea. What do they know? Oh, yeah. So you mean the nipple test isn't really valid?
4: No.
16: Okay. No.
0: Well, let's get to your background. I don't want to say let's get to April's nipples.
20: I heard it. There's almost a slip there.
0: You're an extraordinarily attractive woman with beautiful red hair. Are you?
20: God, you're filling my ego.
0: Are you a single gal?
20: No, I imported an Englishman for the summer.
16: I'm
20: keeping him like Kathy Bates back in the hotel room.
0: Really?
16: An Englishman, you
20: said. An Englishman. Right. I brought him over for a few months, and then I'm going to send him back before his visa runs out. It's a perfect relationship.
16: Well, very clever.
4: Yeah.
20: Mm-hmm.
0: Does he have a job?
20: No, he's just sort of following me around. Oh. He's like...
16: So you're carrying your own stalker.
20: Yeah, it's kind of fun. It makes me feel very accomplished to have a stalker and just a gentleman following me around. No, he's here for 3 months, and then he's going back for like a month to work, and then he's coming back.
16: Mm-hmm.
0: So he does have a job then. What kind of job does he have for 1 month?
20: He's a personal trainer.
16: Oh,
20: he's a young lad. He's a young, sweet,
16: absolutely
20: handsome lad.
16: Virile. Yes. Can last all night long. We've heard about it.
0: I can tell he's been working you out.
16: Yes. Oh, working out.
20: I like him. I met him on a dating site.
16: Did you really?
20: Yeah, I did. I'm desperate. I'm on the road.
16: All the way across the water,
0: was
16: though.
0: Was it an international dating site?
20: It was an international dating site. I wanted to get into the UK clubs anyway, so I figured I'd kill two birds with one stone.
16: All right.
20: I flew over there, had a place to stay, met this lovely fella. We hit it off, and I was like, I just brought him back, and he came with us.
0: Now, would you mind telling us, what did your profile say? Did it have your picture?
20: It did have my picture, and
0: I'm interrupting already. How many hits did you get?
20: I got a lot.
0: 30,000, 40,000.
20: No, I got quite a few. I got a few. My dance card was full.
0: I'll bet it was.
20: Yeah, it was good. So, but he was the only one that had any sort of like witty response to my standard email greeting, like that I sent out.
16: Right.
20: Which was any interest in some witty email banter, things to do today, 1, send creepy email to stranger, check.
16: Mm-hmm.
20: And he wrote back, no, not today, thank you. Things to do today, send hideously sarcastic email to weird attractive girl.
16: Mm-hmm.
20: And I like that he picked up on the fact that I was weird just right off Jump Street. It was,
16: there you go.
20: Yeah.
0: Very nice.
20: Yeah, I like him.
0: I like that very much.
16: Very nice.
0: Here's my next question. So after you've established the original contact, then do you start emailing or phone chatting?
20: There was a lot of emailing.
0: Okay,
20: so you didn't
0: go right to the pub and down a
20: No, it was a few weeks of fun email banter.
0: And you met him and he didn't have incredibly bad breath or a hump or no teeth.
20: He was adorable. Like there were enough photos on his little Facebook page.
0: And he had teeth.
20: He has good teeth.
0: Wow.
20: Yeah. Mm-hmm. There was some corrective dentistry.
0: A lot of English people come over here just for the fluoride.
20: No. Good teeth. He's got a good straight back.
4: And he has
20: scoliosis. And he has an accent, which is such a bonus.
16: Yeah. Uh-huh.
20: Makes up for a lot.
19: Do you like to have him talk when you're having intimate moments so you can hear his distinguished accent?
20: Yeah. In the boudoir, he says weird things. Might I do really? This whilst I'm doing this? And you're like, oh, that's odd. Wow. Very whilst. Proper. Whilst
16: I'm doing this.
20: Whilst, yeah, I don't, yeah.
19: That's amazing.
16: Surprised he can talk with his mouth full.
19: I'm surprised. I'm just glad he's
21: delicious. My taste buds is going wild.
16: Yeah.
19: I'm just glad he's with a woman. Being English.
7: He's not English for me. Man, of course. Yeah. Right.
20: I was dating real fools before this fella.
19: Really?
20: Yeah.
19: American fools?
20: No, I was dating a male review dancer for a while.
16: Oh, really?
20: In Vegas. Oh, ridiculous. God. Yeah. Come I figured I'd be like a regular male comic and I'd start dating a stripper. Yeah. He was a fool, though.
16: Mm-hmm.
20: American Storm. Yeah.
19: That was his name?
20: No, that's the male review that dances in. Yeah, in a pimp suit to Martika's Toy Soldiers.
16: Yeah, oh my
19: did you meet him?
16: Oh,
19: did you meet him on the job?
20: I did meet him on the job. A friend of mine was working at the casino he performed at in Vegas, and I scooped that one up as well.
4: Okay.
16: Good Lord.
19: And again, a heterosexual male dancer.
20: I don't know. I dated a lot of homosexual fellas in my day. I've had one or two.
19: Do the male dancers, do they strip all the way down?
20: No. And they don't take dollar bills or anything in their little G-string.
19: Really?
20: No, it's very classy.
16: What's the point of stripping then?
20: They're classy.
19: Meeting
20: fellas.
19: Guys, probably, would be my guess.
7: You know, the girl,
4: would you meet guys if you're stripping for women?
19: Because they're in the review with you, I'm guessing.
7: But the guys who are strip are pawed and manhandled by the women. Yeah. It's totally different than when a guy goes to a strip club.
16: That's right.
19: Do they shave their bodies head to toe?
20: Yeah, they do shave. But it's weird. Like, the women need an 8 count before they see a man take off their clothes. They need a solid dance number.
16: Mm-hmm.
20: It's very strange.
16: I know, but also the women, when they have these Chippendales or whatever it is that go from town to town, these ladies are all over these guys. And for guys, you have to have like a 5-foot rule. Don't touch the lady.
20: There's not as much. It's not as threatening, I don't think, when a lady's pawing at you. We have no upper body strength.
19: Yeah, I agree.
16: Mm-hmm. Yeah, that's true.
20: To murder you.
19: I'm not exactly sure why.
7: You should probably go to a website, Bachelorette Parties Gone Wrong.
4: Oh. There's a website?
20: I've heard.
16: What's your password?
7: I can't say.
16: All right.
7: I'll give it to you off here.
16: All right, thanks.
19: So we're speaking with the lovely April Macy. She is a comedian and a single gal currently toting an Englishman around these great states of ours.
16: Mm-hmm.
19: So you were saying that the male dancers shave head to toe.
20: They're like sheep. They shorn the fellas.
16: My God.
20: Completely shaved and like they douse themselves with like lavender oil. They smell like real dandies, these fellas.
19: Oh.
16: Lavender.
7: Somewhat of a dandy.
16: Yes. Yeah.
19: Now, remember, you got angry with me for using the word dandy on the air about 6 months ago, and here we have, I didn't see you go on the attack for her.
7: I'm not saying I'm not mad right now.
20: What's wrong with, is there, what, nothing wrong with dandy?
16: No, he thinks that dandy's a term from the 50s, dandy's maybe 40s.
19: I think it's a great word.
20: I think it's a great word. Gams. I like my gams. Yeah. I like to bring those words back.
16: That is a good word.
19: Do you shave your gams or just?
20: No, I shave my gams. I'm a real lady.
16: Come on,
19: okay, good. Just asking. Mm-hmm.
16: Where exactly are you from?
7: Christy's going to get jealous,
20: Easton,
7: Tom. You better
20: Pennsylvania?
7: Back
20: oh, okay. Larry Holmes, the Eastern Assassin.
16: Oh, yeah.
20: Allentown.
16: Mm-hmm. Sure.
20: Billy Joel.
16: Mm-hmm.
19: Oh, yeah. Sure.
20: Yeah. You know it's a dump if Billy Joel's singing about your hometown.
19: Hey, I love that song. We're talking with April Macy. You know, we haven't done yet. Has gotten any news out of you? Do you have anything of interest? Maybe.
4: Well, that's because I'm throwing up and not feeling well.
19: Okay.
16: Is that what it is? what a lovely way of saying I love you. Oh, yeah.
7: And dedication from Tom to Christy this morning.
16: Yeah.
7: All right, we'll check traffic and weather together. Coming right up.
19: Well, I've got a really sad story you want to hear.
16: Well, you're going to have to get another room.
7: Christy needs a house. Did you hear that?
19: I'm fresh out.
16: Really?
19: There we go.
4: Damn,
19: listen to this one.
7: Finally.
16: Usually you have an extra one or two.
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9: Some like Bud, some like Schlitz, but for me, it's
8: Bob and Tom Radio.
16: Josh is right over there.
10: Hello.
16: I can see him.
10: Hi.
16: There's Chick McGee. He's whipping through some sports copy. We'll get to that in just a second.
10: How about you?
16: This is the home of the Track Phone Hotline. It's also the home of the Oxford Gold Performance Room. Coming soon. God, I'm so excited about this. And I know it's radio, but that's okay. We have the TV stuff going on, too, because Mr. Pat Godwin,
1: who's in the Oxford Gold Performance Room. We've made him a beautiful gold suit. I haven't seen it. They're trying to keep it from this for the unveiling.
3: Yeah.
1: Can you do me a favor?
3: Yes, sir.
1: I associate the gold lame suit with what recording artist, Ace?
3: Well, we're talking Elvis Presley.
1: That was such an easy one.
4: Was it Elvis Presley? I don't remember him wearing a gold lame suit.
1: Oh, yeah.
4: Then what?
7: What is it? All his greatest hits?
1: Yeah, he's on the cover. Yeah, he's on the cover.
4: I don't remember that.
1: Sleek and thin and...
7: Hungry.
1: Yeah.
7: Pilly.
1: Would you mind dyeing your hair jet black?
3: Oh, we could powder it up.
1: Okay, good.
7: Would you mind dyeing his hair?
3: Yeah, I would be glad to.
7: I mean, me. Would you mind watching an NFL game this afternoon? What are you talking about?
3: Would you mind making love to me?
4: I mind greatly.
7: Would that be a good pickup line? Hey, would you mind having sex with me?
3: Would you mind?
7: Would that be okay? I won't take very long.
3: I promise.
7: I won't take very long. How about that?
3: I'll be quick.
1: You're not using your mommy parts for the next half hour. And by half hour, I mean 2 minutes.
7: Yeah, and who knows?
4: You mean two minutes? Is that what you said?
1: We'll see in the summer of pals.
4: Yes.
1: Summer of pals. Part of courtesy is not taking up
4: all of your time.
3: You're a gentleman.
7: We need t-shirts. We need hats. We need
10: signage. What's your logo look like, Will? I don't think we need this lunatic muddying the waters of the Summer of Pals.
4: No, that's too late.
1: I was elected president.
7: He's president of the Summer of Pals.
1: I've already kicked Christy out because she refuses to do the blue poop challenge.
4: This is Willie's idea. He's the president.
10: He's trying to kick people out of the Summer of Pals. You can't kick anybody out of this, man.
1: Yes, you can.
10: It's a lifestyle.
1: That's the best thing about clubs is keeping other people out. You know who taught me that?
7: Okay,
1: that part's true.
7: Yeah, that's very
3: You're true. Out.
7: Yeah. That's the beauty of a summer religion, once again, keeping most people out.
1: Tomorrow it's the blue poop challenge. This is a scientific research thing in which you eat special muffins with blue food dye.
4: Can I go one day without talking about poop? Just one.
3: Why?
1: Can you go one day without pooping?
4: No. Yeah, actually I can.
3: Oh, really?
1: Hoarding it, are you?
7: I don't think you're supposed to go every day. Is it every day?
4: Sometimes it's every day, sometimes it's not.
1: Okay, well, we're using the Wilton Royal Blue icing color, just so you know.
3: Number 17.
1: I'm sure the people at Wilton Royal Blue are really not interested in getting this particular blue.
4: No.
1: It doesn't have any laxative qualities. It's just the dye that we're using for the experiment. So.

0: the fetching the towel deserves a thank you. The one guy called
1: thanks.
0: In that. Yeah.
1: Tossing the towel to you?
0: Sure. That deserves thanks. A thank you.
1: Thanks, buddy.
2: Yeah, but you don't want to do a thing where you come out with a hand towel and you go, oh, wait a minute, you probably want this one, and then you throw the
3: big wet towel. No, you don't.
2: You know, implying.
0: What's something you were talking about earlier?
2: Stadium beers.
0: Your money shot you were saying was so.
4: Oh, it's like 24 ounces.
0: So I don't know if this is with age, but I don't really have what you'd call a money shot. Mine just kind of quietly leaves the party. It's more of a will you take a check shot.
3: Kind of just slip out the side
1: just
3: door.
1: Just kind of moseys out.
5: That's my favorite joke of the year. Just kind of quietly leaves the party.
3: Okay.
1: Wow.
5: Yeah.
3: Are the stars out tonight? I don't care if it's cloudy or bright. Because I'm blind.
6: Jeez. Bob and Tom.
7: For your information, these are two of the worst kids I have ever encountered in my life. And I worked the state fair.
8: We were stupid before stupid was cool.
2: Kevin Pollak is our guest. This is something that interests me. You do, for example, you do a tremendous Johnny Carson. What are all of your guys going to die off pretty soon? I mean, you've got... is that a concern? Because one of the things about our life now with all these TV channels out there, there's so little commonality.
9: Yeah.
2: You know, the classic impressions when we were coming up, you know, it was Edward G. Robinson when we were little kids. We're
9: right.
2: Like, who the hell's that?
9: Yeah.
2: And now you've got people in their 30s going, Johnny, who?
9: Well, that's why I had to bring along Christopher Walken.
1: There you go.
9: For the kids who love him. I'm a huffer at heart. I don't know if you saw the Fat Boy Slim video, but I kick it old school.
5: That's great.
9: Have you interviewed Christopher Walken?
5: No.
9: Sure. Okay, well, here's your chance. And keep in mind, all of his thoughts are completely unconnected. So go ahead and ask Christopher Walken anything.
3: All right, what's your new project, Christopher?
9: Frankenstein never scared me.
3: So how long have you been working on the film?
9: Marsupials do.
3: And when's its release date?
9: Because they're fast.
1: They are fast.
2: Joining us in the studio, comedian Frank Caliendo.
10: Some dude is on Bob and Tom doing your freaking voice, Jim.
1: Maybe you are not listening right now.
10: Make it stop, Vance Mack. I'm hearing echoes again, Vance Mack. Make it stop, Jim.
1: Well, maybe that Grand Canyon that you have between your ears.
10: That's not sus.
1: Not unlike Alf, you just cracked yourself up. Look out, because you're going to be eating a cat in about 5 minutes.
10: We're making more echoes of freaking Lou Gehrig, Jim.
1: What a great speech that was. Lou Gehrig. No one has ever topped that speech.
10: The luckiest freaking man in the face of the world.
1: He truly was.
10: He did not suck.
1: No, he did not suck. And that day was the luckiest day for him.
10: Rack him.
2: Media. Jeff Brown has joined us in the studio. Jeff is a resident once again of the great city of Chicago.
11: Us in the Midwest.
3: Yeah.
11: We know what true cold is. I was so tired of L.A. It's so vapid and shallow. Oh, Jesus, 56. Close the window. True cold
3: yeah.
11: is when your dog would rather take a kick in the ribs for taking a dump in the living room than going outside. Yeah. That's when it's cold.
2: Yeah.
3: My coldest day ever was in Chicago. It was with a wind chill, 64 below zero.
11: Oh, yeah.
2: Man. And I'm so glad they thought of the whole wind chill thing.
3: Yeah, yeah. It was cold. It was damn cold.
11: Oh, yeah. There's certain problems.
3: I pooped on the rug.
1: Woo, real.
3: Yeah. Oh, yeah.
1: No, that really brings it home for me.
2: Joining us in the studio, comedian Larry Reeb. No, well, Larry, you are from?
12: Chicago.
2: Mm-hmm. You just got a great Chicago accent.
12: Well, originally I'm from a little town, Dwight, Illinois. It's a farm town.
2: Uh-huh.
12: There's a mental institution and a women's prison there.
2: Really?
12: And my parents met. Here I am. But yeah, I live in Chicago.
3: Are you married?
12: I've been married 10 years.
2: Oh, how's it going?
12: good. I think us guys need good women, don't you? Women keep us in line.
2: Sure. Oh, yeah.
12: That's why most axe murderers are single. They were married. Their wife wouldn't put up with that. Put that axe down. You're not chopping anybody. You have to take the garbage out. Take the ski mask off. It's summer, you idiot.
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15: This is from Patrick, that gentleman who identified with me because he had to have Husky jeans at Sears and also was sold winter tennis shoes, not Converse. He says, you guys keep up the good work, and Pat, you need to get that boy a job.
16: Yeah,
15: that's from.
16: He's right.
15: Yeah, that's from. Well, I don't know. I didn't have a job when I was a kid. I just...
17: Oh, I did.
15: I hung around. I think the rule was if I played football, I didn't have to get a job or something like that.
17: Oh, there you go.
16: Same here, yeah.
17: Pat, I do owe you an apology.
16: No, you don't.
17: I was a little hard on you yesterday.
16: Oh, no.
17: About Jimmy, but I was just worried about him.
16: You're not the only one who's worried.
17: Okay. All right.
15: You didn't call him a one-eyed ghoul, though, did you?
17: No.
15: Okay.
17: And you were correct. Apparently we did walk with a book on our head at the Sears Charm School.
1: Nice.
17: Yes, we did.
1: Classic charm school.
16: Yes. Day one.
17: Skin care, hair care, good manners, proper eating habits, physical grace, and modeling techniques.
15: Proper eating habits. All right, Wanda. Do you remember anybody from the charm school? Like a specific...
17: Just my girlfriend Diana went with me. I don't remember anybody else that was in there.
15: Dirty Diane.
18: No. So was there like a charm marm who taught you?
17: There were ladies who taught.
15: I am the charm marm. I shall do no harm. My handshake is firm and warm.
17: I wish we had there was a...
18: It starts at the arm.
17: We had a binder. I remember I had all the... I wish I still...
16: They bound your legs?
17: No, a binder, three-ring binder. Oh. All the,
15: they bind your feet.
16: That's right.
17: Anyway, that's my charm school.
15: And I was telling the story about Christmas, and honest to gosh, there was one of my uncles married to one of my mom's sisters, one of my aunts, had a gun at a Christmas dinner, and there's something started, and he said, are we going to have a problem or something?
17: Wow. That'll stop a problem quick. Yeah.
15: This is from Mel. I have one better than bringing a gun to Christmas, chick.
18: The classic way conversation works.
15: That's right. I can top that.
18: Yeah, I've got a better story.
15: My brother brought his guns to my parents' house after my mom's funeral. That's kind of a bummer, right?
17: There's a lot going on there.
15: Yeah,
17: I have questions.
15: Yeah, funeral.
17: Yeah, don't... What?
15: Yeah, what are you going to
17: do? Was he expecting a...
15: I don't know. Maybe
17: a shootout?
15: Maybe he was a suspect.
18: We don't have enough information. Therefore, that story is not better than yours.
16: Let's see that will.
17: Yeah. Right?
15: I'm taking the couch.
17: Take
15: your time. You can read it. Take your time. Read it. You have a letter, Christy, over there?
17: I've been talking about fingerboarding because of the documentary I saw.
15: Skateboarding for fingers.
17: Yeah, apparently Andrew in Iowa has corrected me. And he said they are actually called tech decks.
15: Tech decks?
17: Yes. And a lot of fingering was happening back in the early 2000s.
18: That's Andrew's. Sure was.
16: Kids will be kids.
17: That's Andrew's words,
15: I'm
17: not mine.
15: I'm going to tell you this. There's a lot of fingering in the mid-70s, too. I'll tell you that.
17: Little mini skateboards that you use your fingers. It's the craziest thing I've ever witnessed.
15: Yeah, it was nuts, too.
17: Man. Yeah.
15: Right there on the couch. Boy, oh, boy.
16: Oh, yeah.
18: It is crazy.
15: A little fingering. Waltons would come on.
16: You don't know what the hell you're doing. You're just trying to do the best you can.
15: It would be go time. Let me tell you.
17: This is from Stacy.
18: Let me finger you during the Waltons.
16: Wait till Little House on the Prairie.
15: It's almost like you were there, Josh. My God. No, be cool. Be cool.
16: Be cool.
17: Stacy in Wisconsin.
15: Yeah.
17: Christy, I hear you like car shows. I thought I'd share this with you. There is a nude car show in Wisconsin.
15: A nude car show.
17: August 7th through the 9th. And they have two pickleball courts.
16: Oh, boy.
17: Yeah, so we could play naked pickleball.
16: Do whatever you want.
15: Nude pickleball.
17: If you want to find out more, you can go to the internet. I'm sure there's plenty of information.
18: Hotrodsandtailpipes.com.
17: I am out that week, and I will be gone, but I will not be there.
15: Didn't a friend of yours, Saul, didn't he play naked pickleball there?
16: Yeah, all those guys did.
15: Oh, yeah.
17: Oh, yeah?
15: All the guys played.
17: I'd love to hear naked pickleball. Naked
16: you
17: pickleball.
16: Would?
17: Yeah, of course.
16: It's been a while.
15: Oh, I can't wait.
12: Will you be careful?
16: I forget when I get excited.
15: You're going to hurt yourself warming up. My goodness. There it is.
16: Let me tune up. Go talk.
15: Okay.
17: All right.
15: Tuning.
16: Sorry. It's humid in here. It's moist.
15: Damp.
17: It's because I'm sitting next to you, Pat.
15: Oh, the boy. Night was damp.
18: And I just had some of Tom's shredded wheat.
17: Yeah.
18: You know, he keeps it in those plastic.
15: Yeah.
18: I don't know
15: the
18: how
15: plastic
18: long.
15: Plastic decanters or whatever.
18: That it's due for some turnover.
15: Oh, yeah.
17: Well, stale, was it?
18: Half shredded wheat, half silverfish. Oh.
15: I think he likes it aged.
18: Yeah, it was aged.
15: Now that I remember.

I hope your breasts get really slack. You were my girl, but now you're not. I hope you die, I hope you rot. I don't wanna be your friend. I only want your life to end. You're back in town, someone else's gal. I hope you drown in the love canal. I hope you die a painful death. I hope you choke on your next breath.

0: For I am the song. Hope you die. I really, really hope you die. Die, die, die, die. And die. Thank you very much. Thank you.
1: My mom doesn't like it when I drink. She's always like, Michael, I hate it when you drink. You always become somebody else. I'm like, Mom, that's why I do it.
2: Yeah.
3: Yeah, we laughed.
2: Yeah. Yeah, we laughed now.
3: What's your drink of choice?
1: My drink of choice. I like Guinness. I like Guinness.
3: Really?
1: I don't know if that's a.
2: That's all right.
4: That's good.
3: Christy, you're nodding. You approve?
2: Yeah, I was expecting something sweet.
4: Bob.
2: Well, I mean, you know, it doesn't seem like a beer drinker. Yeah. It looks more like a Mai Tai drinker to me.
1: My mom's Irish, so I always feel like...
2: Okay.
1: Like, growing up, it was weird because she's Irish Catholic, so she's like super Catholic, you know? Mm-hmm. And whenever we did something wrong, she'd like go off. She'd be like, who broke the fishbowl? Jesus, Mary and Joseph.
4: Yeah.
2: Yeah.
1: You know, my brother'd be like, wow, we should go tell her it was us. I'd be like, no, we're not even one of the top three suspects. We're not even in the lineup. We're Catholic. Jesus died for our sins. He won't mind taking the heat on a fishbowl.
3: Where are you from, by the way?
5: Patterson. From Patterson, New Jersey.
3: Oh, sure. That's famous.
5: Yeah. You know, small.
2: Sure.
5: Thugged out town. You know, it's tiny. So small, we used to get robbed by people we knew.
2: That's small.
5: People like, stick him up. I'm like, Andre? I'm going to tell your mother, man. By the way, how is Aunt Carol? How's she doing? I'll come home for dinner.
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0: They're very nice. 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
1: The Astro Theater purchased by the gentleman who used to draw the Jetsons.
2: Oh.
0: Except it's Astra.
1: Astra.
0: It's not the Astro Theater. Rutrow.
1: Remember Astro's actual name?
0: Oh, what is it?
1: He adopted, the Jetsons adopted him. Tralfaz.
0: Oh, that's right. Yeah. Very good.
1: Yeah. God. Man, how about that for a trivia question?
0: That is some good trivia.
1: Yeah.
0: Got a story here for Christy. I just saw this, Christy, and I'm sorry. I didn't print it up for you.
1: I'm smart about nothing.
0: Christy is, of course, our car girl.
2: I like cars.
1: You ever try to work on a car? You get the creeper crawl up underneath there?
2: I have thought about it.
1: Yeah, you should.
2: Wow. I would like to restore one.
1: Yeah.
0: The first Ferrari.
2: Oh, I saw this story.
0: Sold, it's called the Loose. Sold for $40 million over the weekend.
2: At Monterey?
0: Oh, no, that includes the undercoating,
2: yeah.
0: By the way, and the get ready.
2: $40 million.
1: Well, he's never done this before.
0: That's going to be, wow.
2: I bet, and they never drive those cars. That's what's sad. Where would you drive it?
0: Yeah, it is cool when you see someone with an older car and they're driving it all the time.
2: I'd have to drive it.
0: I got a couple of buddies that do that. They get a vintage car and you actually use it all the time.
2: Yeah.
1: What would your insurance premium be on a $40 million car?
2: Oof.
0: Yeah, that's going to be
1: crime.
0: Yeah, you're probably not allowed to drive it. Yeah.
2: Maybe not.
0: Oh, yikes. Well,
2: that's sitting in the middle of your foyer as you walk in the house.
0: Yeah. Who was it that... There was somebody we were talking about that actually, you walk in their house and there's a, right there in the, whatever you call it, vestibule, they've got a car sitting there.
2: I believe it.
0: That's a little much.
2: Yeah. You think?
0: Yeah, then you go to the next room and there's one of those T-Rexes they bought for $80 million. Just the bones.
1: That's a big home.
2: Yeah.
0: Coming up, we have your letters, we have sporting news, anything breaking.
3: Whenever I go to a car dealership, I'm here for a test drive, and I always insist on test driving one of the cars that's already in the lobby.
1: Absolutely.
3: Like, I'll go somewhere else. Well, they'll let me do it.
2: Yeah.
3: Just a hassle simple. For them.
1: I don't think I've ever done that.
2: I don't think I've ever seen them take a car out of it.
3: I don't think I have either.
1: I should try that.
3: They'll do it. It's a whole thing. But I sit there and have a coffee, watch a team of men deal with it. And then I go, you know what? I changed my mind.
1: Do you think they're very excited? Because anybody who would come in and request something, most certainly is going to buy.
2: Sure.
3: Right.
1: However, you throw them the screwball right at the end. Right. I like that.
0: I recommend none of these.
1: Sports. We got the AP preseason college football. Man, that's coming up, a couple of weeks? That's right around the corner. Lakers troubles with Jeannie Buss and her sisters and brothers, they're all fighting again.
3: The buses.
1: Honk, honk. let's see.
0: I didn't know until yesterday that when those two guys bought the Lakers.
1: I don't want to.
0: They didn't get the whole thing.
1: Right.
0: They got what was
1: that
0: it?
1: That can't be right because it 82%. Was $12 billion.
0: They got to buy the rest.
1: No, but they didn't. Maybe
2: they didn't want to give up the rest.
1: They didn't pay $12 billion for 17.8% minority ownership.
2: No.
0: They paid for the other half. Paid for the 82, whatever
1: 82? Well, that's not...
0: The bus family
1: still,
0: owns.
1: That's not the whole team, and it's $12 billion.
0: Yeah, that's what I'm saying.
1: Well, that's like going in and buying a pair of pants, and you only get one leg.
2: But they still get courtside seats, right?
1: No. They have to pay extra. Isn't that interesting?
0: Another billion if they want to meet Jack Nicholson.
1: We got NFL Fandom Index coming up. What do NFL fans, how do they spend their money? What do they do? Are they left-handed, right-handed?
0: It's an interesting survey.
3: Is it one index or many indices?
1: Indices.
2: Oh, I like that word.
1: Yes, excellent. The plural index.
0: Really?
1: And
0: I hear indices. I don't want to talk to that person.
1: That's interesting because I had you pegged as an indices guy.
0: Nope. Into land.
1: Guinness World Record with a guy.
0: That's a great world record.
1: Broke the record in Germany. We'll keep an eye on him.
0: We got nuns on the beach.
1: Nuns on the run.
0: In Italy.
2: And sex in the sauna.
0: Yeah.
3: Different stories.
2: Yes, different stories.
1: Boy, that's another. Thank you. Sex in the sauna sounds like a good idea, but I bet it's not.
0: It's not.
2: It can't be a good idea.
1: Man. That's a lot.
3: Overexertion.
1: I sweat enough. And, I can't imagine.
0: And just for me and sweating? Pat, we have three Beatles stories today.
4: What do you think about that, Chick?
1: Now, wait a minute. Is it about the new Beatles movie they're shooting?
0: That's the first one.
1: Okay. Well, I will allow that.
0: But, I mean, it's...
1: But if it's Ringo went and got a cup of coffee and a pack of gum on this day...
3: Well, I'd like to know what pack of gum.
1: Somewhere in Chelsea, I'm leaving.
0: It's not Ringo. It's a couple of Abbey Road stories and a Circle Jerk story.
4: All together.
1: Beatles had a Circle Jerk?
2: Wow.
0: Yeah. Well, kind of, yeah.
4: It's a book.
0: Yeah, we'll get to that.
1: They were very close.
0: News. And then my favorite story today involves, I'm not going to say which one it is, don't say it. It involves KFC. It's a fun story. And one other thing. I promised yesterday we never got to it. There is a critter out there that I thought didn't exist, and we have I found out that it does in kind of a sideways way.
1: Didn't we have a survey one time that a really high number of people who cheat on their diets, their cheat meal is KFC chicken?
2: Is that true?
1: I think so.
0: Oh wow.
1: They go
2: that's
1: right
2: an interesting
1: it.
2: Question. What's your diet
1: what's your
2: breaker?
1: Cheat?
2: Yeah.
0: Well, that's because it's delicious.
1: You know what my cheat is? I can't pass it up. That's we really important.
2: Okay. Okay. Oh, yeah. Not any calories
4: you
2: in that. That
4: up, eating ain't cheating.
3: You get your fill, boy.
1: All right, get your fill. That's okay. Right.
2: You know what's not going to cost you?
0: Little patooey salad.
2: You know what car's not going to cost you $40 million?
0: What's that, Christy Lee?
2: A Hyundai.
0: Oh, of course.
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0: Thank you very much, Christy. Also coming up, update on zombie fat filler. We learned about that yesterday. Mm-hmm. The dead bodies being harvested for... fat filling, really kind of creepy. We got a little
1: fat
0: bit
1: filling.
0: Of an update.
1: That's fantastic.
0: A little bit of an update on that coming to you from the O'Reilly Auto Parts Studios. 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
13: 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Thanks for starting your morning off with us here on Bob and Tom Radio. Got a great show for you today. Jeff Oske going to be in studio later this morning. We'll catch up with Jeff and his beard, find out what he's been up to. 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Chick McGee at the sports desk. 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
2: Hi, everybody. Christy Lee with your Bob and Tom news update. As the primary season nears its end, attention turns to key states like Florida, Wyoming, California, and Alaska. Today's primaries highlight Republican-led redistricting and battles between Democratic establishment and progressives. A marathon meeting between U.S. negotiator Jared Kushner and Israeli Prime Minister Benjamin Netanyahu left the fate of the Gaza ceasefire unclear. The talks offered no concrete commitment by Israel to the latest U.S. proposed plan. And the 60-day deadline for an agreement to end the Iran war and resolve the dispute over its nuclear program is expiring. An interim agreement reached in June has collapsed, and Washington and Tehran are even farther apart than they were then. Talks appear to be mostly indirect through mediators and have focused on reopening the Strait of Hormuz. And that's your news. I'm Christy Lee. More of the Bob and Tom Show on the way.
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2: Oh, yeah. Yeah.
14: You just ruined it.
15: A thought from Paul Gilmartin.
16: Down the elevator shaft they plunged, hurtling towards their death. Their faces drawn by Edvard Munch. They smelled the devil's breath. Your tongue, she said at number 3. Let me see its size. He grinned and licked his forehead. She buckled at the thighs. The impact satisfied them both. Police were left some clues. A smiling woman all alone in a stranger's pair of shoes.
17: Comedian David Crow is here with us.
18: I think the most intense culture in the world's got to be the Japanese. I read that they won't play Trivial Pursuit in Japan.
14: They won't?
18: No. I think these guys are afraid of their wives.
17: In Japan?
2: Well, probably.
18: Yeah. I know the Japanese ladies are very meek and polite in public, but you know that pent-up frustration's got to come out somewhere. And I think it's at home. They get home just, I can't believe you don't know who plays Alice on the Brady Bunch. Everybody know Ann B. Davis play Alice. Mr. Yoshikaro knew, Mr. Arakawa knew. You don't know. Aunt Jemima, she the syrup lady. She don't clean for Mike and Carol. I shall bind your feet for 2 days. I mean, how do you think sushi got invented? Screw you! Cook for yourself!
17: Now, Dwight Slade is our guest. Now, Dwight is a very healthy guy, but you were saying that you had a colonic?
19: I had a colonic. It's a water skiing accident that you do on purpose.
17: This is where they fill your lower cavity with...
20: Why don't you walk me through this?
14: With water. No.
17: Is there an audio component to this? As the revealing is taking place,
19: like nothing I've ever heard.
20: Yeah, they play this. There it goes now.
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2: 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We're back in just a few. 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
0: Josh, you had that when you got injured picking up a sandwich. 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
1: Pat Godwin over there at the music desk.
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1: Already had a song. 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
1: Ace Cosby.
27: Hello.
1: Hello. 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
0: Hello, Chick McGee. Before we get to sporting news, we are going to once again go through the mailbag. 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
1: Dear Bob and Tom Show, I was listening yesterday, and you folks played Shankers Away. And that reminded me of the sea captain, Dick Itchy, Eric writes.
0: And we hadn't heard Shankers Away in, a decade.
1: Quite a while.
0: A long, long time ago.
1: Well, apparently, Eric has, or he has come by, he has stumbled across this and sent us the artwork of the comic book for Sea Captain Dick Itchy. There he is, right there.
19: Kind of like Captain Morgan with his foot up on a barrel and...
0: got a peg leg.
19: Yeah. Got a patch and... there and Dick Itchy is spelled like it's the last name, I-C-H-I at the end there.
0: Yeah. D-I-C, okay.
19: Dick Itchy, there he is.
0: Well, perhaps we can bring back Dick Itchy for another episode.
19: Possibly.
0: Coming up later today, certainly.
19: Mm-hmm.
0: Now, I've got a letter over here.
19: All right.
0: Dear Bob and Tom Show, I live in Prescott, Arizona.
19: Oh, it's hot there.
0: Listen to you guys on The Wolf on the app. Heard you talking about Doc Holliday and Wyatt Earp. And his brother Virgil, they lived in Prescott. Wyatt was the sheriff. There's a saloon there called the Palace. They used to drink and hold court there. They have tables there to this day dedicated to them, along with Doc's girlfriend. Remember his girlfriend's name?
2: Big Nose Kate.
0: Big Nose Kate.
2: Mm-hmm.
19: I thought it was Flat Nose Kate.
2: No, she was Big Nose Kate.
19: Okay.
2: Yeah.
0: A longtime listener, Jim, in Prescott, Arizona. Thank you, Jim. Thanks for.
2: I recommend Tombstone, Arizona, if you're ever down in that area to visit.

0: Sure.
1: My husband's makes all sense. About the Packers.
0: And the Bob and Tom Show.
2: Mm-hmm. Well, thank you very much.
3: What's yeah. he moving? Would you?
1: The Packers play the Bears in Chicago on Christmas Day.
0: Whoa.
1: There was that discussion.
0: Well, that's an easy discussion.
1: Yeah. I told him to go. And he goes, no, I'm not going to do
3: what,
1: it.
3: What?
4: I'll go with him. I want out of mine.
0: You know, I'll go too.
3: What, how did the discussion start?
1: He brought it up.
3: Oh.
1: He said, because my daughter was...
5: I prefer to go.
0: Was it a lean back in a chair with a piece of paper?
3: Huh. Look at that.
0: How about that? What's that, dear?
3: No.
0: Look at that.
3: What's that, honey?
0: Right.
4: I didn't know this was happening.
3: The Packers are in Chicago.
1: Yeah.
0: Isn't that something?
3: Oh, that sounds like a great game. Oh,
5: it's funny. I was able to get a hotel room.
3: What a shame.
0: Oh, but it's on Christmas Day.
4: Oh, boy.
0: You know,
1: I told him he should go, and he said, no, absolutely not. We'll find another game.
0: How did you tell him he should go?
1: No, I did. He'll tell you. I go, it's go ahead. It's
2: does he have a Green Bay buddy?
1: Oh, yeah. He's got a bunch of Green
3: What's
1: Bay.
3: What's her
1: they
3: name?
1: They go to one game every year.
3: This is
1: like
3: Felicia.
1: Last year they went to Pittsburgh.
0: He's got a Packer buddy?
3: Mm-hmm. I didn't see that coming.
2: Either did he, because his ass was the other one.
1: I think there's three Packer buddies.
0: He is a sharp dresser.
3: Sharp dress man.
0: That would surprise me more than anything.
2: Is it a... what time of day is the game, do you know?
1: I don't know the.
3: I don't know.
1: I don't know the name.
4: That's a two-hour drive. I could be back by.
3: It's a triple.
1: That's what I said. Yeah, everything done in the morning anyway. Just
3: it's
1: go.
3: A triple header on Christmas.
2: I know. Which game is it?
3: Yeah, yeah. I don't know.
0: Well, the thing, could you also have a proper Christmas Eve, like a really do
1: sure.
0: everything then and then?
1: I am very accommodating.
0: But you wouldn't want to go.
1: Oh, I don't go. No, yeah. That's
2: how about
1: a guy thing.
2: How about a Zoom
1: that's
2: call?
1: That's his guy thing.
2: A Zoom call Christmas.
0: It's a Zoom call Christmas.
3: I'm here for the game, honey. Yeah. You're going to have to speak up. There are people yelling and screaming here.
4: What, I get a tie? Thank you.
1: I thought that would be a great Christmas gift
3: Merry
1: for him.
3: Merry Christmas, honey.
2: Is he listening right now?
1: I don't know.
2: Okay.
0: That is a great gift.
2: This is what you should do. This is what you...
4: Set it all up.
2: You set it all up. You give them that early Christmas gift.
1: Let's find out.
2: Give it
1: out
2: to
1: them
2: now. Get a couple of tickets.
1: What are you doing?
3: No, I'm not doing anything.
4: We didn't have Christmas.
3: Well, I knew it was over when he decided to go to a game.
1: Oh, you guys are so
3: spending
1: wrong.
3: Spending Christmas with me.
0: What would you do then?
1: What would I do? Yeah. Well, the girls would be home, so we'd just
0: great.
1: Just hang out.
3: I can't imagine why he'd want to go to a game.
0: It's a shot glass.
2: It's Christmas.
1: It's a 1 o'clock
0: compliments
1: game.
0: For every
2: oh, there you go. Easily.
3: Yeah.
2: It's a 1 o'clock game.
1: It's a 1 o'clock.
2: Open the gifts at 6 a.m.
1: Sure.
2: Hop in the car.
1: He'd
4: be
1: and
4: there.
1: Go.
4: Yeah.
2: Okay.
3: Yeah, zip right up to Chicago.
0: Tom, I want you to go home today and suggest that you... You would tell something like, you know, I'm thinking about having a live show on Christmas Day at in Green Bay.
3: And see, just for fun, see what happened.
0: Now, the problem is the backfire. Oh, that'd be great.
2: That'll give me an opportunity to go to London or something.
1: I honestly think you should go. I think it would be fun. He could go in the morning.
0: Pretty cool.
1: Yeah.
2: That'd be great.
1: That's a day trip. Easy.
3: It's a test.
2: Now, would he wear...
3: It's a test.
2: Would he wear Green Bay gear going into Soldier Field?
1: Oh, yeah.
3: See, I don't do that. Not that I go to games in person anymore. I've had it. I don't go.
1: They wore Packer stuff at a Steelers game last year, and I was kind of worried about that. But
0: no, I started doing it, too.
3: A little bit?
0: Like if I go to a Blues game, I won't wear Blues stuff, per se, but I will wear like a nicer blue button-down shirt.
3: Oh, okay.
0: I want people to think that I'm like... In the accounting department for the team.
3: That's nice.
2: You're a fan, but you had to go to an important brunch that morning.
0: Right.
1: So, I like that.
6: Christy, does he own any jerseys?
1: Mm-hmm. Oh, yeah.
6: Okay, here's how you present them. You take each ticket, you apply one to each breast, you put on just the jersey over the top, you strip them off, two tickets. Oh,
0: that's two tickets to paradise, baby.
6: That's right, baby.
1: That's a sweet idea.
6: I love it.
2: I've got a tag for that joke I'm not going to do.
3: Hey.
1: Go ahead. What's stopping you now?
3: It's fantasy football time.
2: Where's the third? And then surprise, there's a fourth.
0: Oh, well, it is Christmas.
3: Tom, did you say you wanted to get involved in fantasy football for the upcoming NFL season?
2: I'd rather do nothing less.
3: Well, this is a video of fantasy football team members where they run 40-yard dash. The quickest time gets to draft first.
5: I love it.
2: That's great.
3: Isn't this great?
2: That guy's quick.
4: He is pretty
3: quick.
4: He's
3: not bad. You know,
0: but they're hurting themselves.
2: Yeah, I thought the first guy was going to have a coronary.
3: I would fall over about 5 yards in. Yeah, it's unbelievable.
2: These guys are on a football field.
1: Look at that guy. That's a big guy.
3: Oh, yeah.
2: Oh, yeah. That guy's been sitting for a long time.
3: 7.5.
0: You know, but they all kind of run like they once played.
3: Yeah.
0: Don't they?
3: True.
1: Yeah.
3: Yeah,
1: they do, actually.
3: Good form. Yeah.
2: That's great.
3: Man, oh, man.
0: That's fun.
2: And some exercise.
3: and the latest fantasy football loser story I've seen is that the one who, number one loser, and has to sit in a closet in the dark and put a jigsaw puzzle together.
0: Oh, that sucks bad. That's like a nightmare.
1: And he couldn't do that.
3: He can't leave until he...
2: That could take weeks.
1: How many pieces? I mean, come on.
6: The one I saw last week was the guy had to dress like the Hungry Caterpillar and eat everything in the book. And he does. He dresses up like a caterpillar and just food for like 2 hours.
1: What are these frat boys that just grew up in?
4: Is that Richard Scarry who wrote that?
3: I think it should be, right?
4: I don't.
0: Who would win in a race, a foot race here, if we had to do a 40-yard dash?
3: Lord,
0: in this room right now.
3: Probably Pat.
0: I would go Godwin.
6: Christy.
1: No, I'm not fast at all.
6: I'm very fast.
1: Are you? I bet you are fast.
3: I used to be fast for my size. I'm right around 5'1", 5'2".
1: Jason, I bet's fast.
0: But he's not in the room.
1: He's
3: not in the room. He doesn't.
1: Well,
6: we know who's coming in last place. Ole Ace.
0: That's true. Yeah. I'll walk with you, Ace.
2: I think most of us, I've seen Ace drive out of here, most of us could do the 40 faster than he can do it in his car.
4: He's a very careful driver. Yeah.
1: Very careful.
0: Thank you. Yes.
2: Yeah. We could do that one day. What do you think? The 40?
1: No.
0: Yeah.
3: Let's get out in the parking lot.
0: Can we make it the 4?
2: Coming up in sports, what do you got over there?
3: We got a world record just for you, Tom. And you say you love it. And you say we will love it.
2: It's a good one. I think it's a...
0: wrapping some hard candy over there?
2: Kind of a badass.
1: Jeez.
2: We got nuns in the news. We got a lady getting arrested and something bad happens. We've got we got some really cool Beatles stories coming up. And then a little update on the last remaining Blockbuster video store.
3: Again.
0: I saw there's an app that can turn your streaming stuff into a virtual Blockbuster.
2: What?
0: So, I don't know if it's available yet, but I just saw a story about it.
2: That's cool. Yeah. We'll find out about that and many other things when we return to the O'Reilly Auto Parts Studios. 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
2: Rolling through a Tuesday morning with you here on Bob and Tom Radio. It is August the 18th. We've got Jeff Oske on the way. And keep in mind, if you miss any part of today's show, we'll replay it later today with the Bob and Tom All Day Replay. Beginning at 1 p.m. Eastern, we'll replay today's Tuesday show three times for you back to back to back. So you can pick up where you left off. Never miss a moment of the Bob and Tom Show. Hey, never miss a moment of us. We're here for you all day, every day, 24/7. Who else can say that? I don't know. Maybe Waffle House, some locations. This is Bob and Tom Radio.
1: Hi, everybody. Christy Lee with your Bob and Tom News Update. As the primary season nears its end, attention turns to key states like Florida, Wyoming, California, and Alaska. Today's primaries highlight Republican-led redistricting and battles between Democratic establishment and progressives. A marathon meeting between U.S. negotiator Jared Kushner and Israeli Prime Minister Benjamin Netanyahu left the fate of the Gaza ceasefire unclear. The talks offered no concrete commitment by Israel to the latest U.S. proposed plan. And the 60-day deadline for an agreement to end the Iran war and resolve the dispute over its nuclear program is expiring. An interim agreement reached in June has collapsed, and Washington and Tehran are even farther apart than they were then. Talks appear to be mostly indirect through mediators and have focused on reopening the Strait of Hormuz. And that's your news. I'm Christy Lee. More of the Bob and Tom Show on the way.
7: Bob and Tom, one-fifth of the FBI's 10 most wanted.
4: I was playing in Miami, and RuPaul was real big at the time, and a lot of the staff was gay at the club, and they were going to go at like 3 in the morning to this huge gay bar to see RuPaul, and I was like, all right, I'll go, and so I go down there. I mean, it's like 2,000 people, and mostly gay men, and I'm sitting there by the record machine, and the ugliest guys there hit on me. I mean, ugly pimples, fat guys. I'm like, you know what?
2: Gay people drink, too.
3: You were at 2 in the morning pool, man.
2: Man, he looks good.
4: Just the fact that you went, okay, I'll go.
1: Pizza Hut, apparently, is going to start delivering cold beer along with their food.
0: No kidding.
1: They started the testing beer delivery program in Phoenix, Arizona.
0: And it passed with flying colors.
2: Yeah, everyone did. So how do you prove that you're of legal age?
1: The company told Fortune magazine it plans to expand
13: I'd
1: that.
13: I'd like a large pizza, please.
3: And 40 beers.
14: But I can't stand the endorsements that come after that, because everybody's going to have their own shoe and selling shoes and telling these kids to buy shoes, because honestly, I don't care what kind of shoe an athlete wears, and neither should you. My question is, what kind of shoe does a black surgeon or lawyer wear? Yeah. What is Johnny Cochran wearing? That should be the commercial. Mm-hmm. When you can get a brother off a double homicide the whole world knows he's guilty of, that's a bad shoe.
15: My most recent marriage was a disaster. It made the wreck of the Edmunds Fitzgerald look like a fender bender.
2: Wow. 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
16: And you remember Lord's famous line about gun control, more or less.
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3: Welcome back to the Bob and Tom Show in the O'Reilly Auto Parts Studios. Christy Lee at the news desk.
1: Hello there.
3: There's Pat Godwin.
4: Chick.
3: There's Jeff Hoskey.
6: What's up, handsome?
3: Oh, thank you, Jeff.
2: Well, not much. Oh, sorry. Oh,
3: there's Josh Arnold.
0: I believe you mean Jeffrey Sprouts Oskay.
3: Yeah, did you hear the latest? He likes sprouts on a bagel sandwich.
2: Yeah. Very few restaurants serve them anymore.
0: Yeah. They're
1: That's you because know what they taste like, right?
3: They taste like dirt.
2: No, because no, there was so much poop like... in them.
3: Sweet, sweet poop.
0: Sprouts are mostly poop.
1: Yeah, they're...
0: Yeah, 75%.
3: It tastes like semen?
1: Mm-hmm.
0: Wait, what?
1: Sprouts?
3: When did that start?
0: When? I heard a clean avocado or an avocado tastes like that. Oh no, that was peen.
3: Well, am I right or
2: what happened to the intro?
3: I blame me. I've lost my place. Know what sprouts taste like, right?
1: Am I?
3: Am
2: I? Didn't they stop serving sprouts at restaurants because they had E. coli in them or something?
0: Possibly for a while.
1: That was a long time ago.
2: A big thing.
0: Didn't affect me at all.
1: Me either.
0: That's one food that I haven't really been able to get behind. It's too earthy or too...
2: It's a vegetable.
0: No.
1: Jeez. Do we have to go back to you being a big man again?
3: Does that make you feel like a big man?
1: Yeah, does it?
2: Yes, it brings me joy.
3: Wait a minute. I'm here and I'm running the show and I see that Josh is having a reasonably good time. Well,
2: I'll put a stop to that.
3: I'll put an end to that.
0: Do you like sprouts, Tom?
2: I wouldn't even notice.
0: Oh, see, yeah, I notice. I think they're kind of dirt.
2: They're like nothing.
3: They taste like dirt to me. Absolutely.
2: Like nothing.
3: Mm. They taste like nothing.
2: Okay, let's move forward. Are the intros over? Because we've got a special request here.
3: Stupid.
2: Stop the train. We're not going to play that yet. Pat's been rehearsing. He got his guitar fixed and got it all, got the battery put in. Everything's ready to go.
0: Uh-huh.
2: And,
1: Yeah.
3: Wow. No one needed to know that, but keep talking.
2: Well, he's been doing all this work behind the scenes while you guys were jawing in the green room.
3: Pat?
0: By the way, we need a green room.
3: Yeah.
4: An annex.
0: Sometimes we go into the green room for peace and we don't get it.
3: Yeah. So, it's all the joy of going to a grocery store and running into someone room. You don't want to talk to. in our green room. Oh, hey, yeah. Tell me more about that, will you?
2: Pat, the news story in question involves what?
1: Fat transfers have long been a staple of plastic surgery, but with the rise of Ozempic...
3: Excuse me, I have a fat transfer.
1: Folks don't have the fat to transfer within their bodies, so now they are using what they call zombie filler.
0: Can we call them men fat and transfers?
2: Oh, that's very funny.
3: Oh, wasn't that a great group, Tom? Are you with me on this?
2: Oh, no, thank you.
1: Surgeons.
0: The sprouts of music.
3: The Manhattan Transfer. They had a TV show for a while.
2: Did
1: they really?
3: Yeah.
1: Wow. Oh,
2: PBS, yeah. I'm guessing.
3: No, CBS, man.
1: Instead, doctors are turning to cadavers to render the fat that is now being used in breast augmentation or butt lifts or things of that nature. So they call them zombie filler.
2: Oh. No.
4: Ready to go?
2: Ask the question, can you donate fat from a living person to another person?
1: I don't know the answer to that.
2: Because
3: I think you can.
1: It sounds like you can.
2: If someone has liposuction, can they take that goop and squirt it in somebody else?
3: Yes.
2: So maybe one of us could go get a new ass, or at least a larger one.
0: I'd love a new
3: one. One of us would have to donate.
2: Well, none of
18: I'll hook you up. Yeah,
0: you're willing to park?
18: Yeah.
1: Well, all according to Dr. Rossi, he says it's not discarded liposuction fat or anything like that. It's actually from cadavers.
18: I know. He almost makes it sound like that
1: you
18: would
1: can't
18: be.
1: Can't do
18: yeah,
1: it.
18: That, or
1: yeah,
18: or that would be gross.
1: So I don't know.
2: Just, I don't know. Would you want to have tissue of?
1: God, no.
2: Because wouldn't you start having their dreams? And
0: oh, there's a chance.
4: Oh, yeah. Oh, yeah. He could curse you, yeah.
2: Suddenly have a.
6: You have pig in you. Do you have pig dreams?
4: Yes, Cal.
2: Yeah. No, I have. No, I have a heart valve right. Made out of.
18: He was once in a pig.
2: Made out of a cow.
6: Do you have grazing dreams?
18: Wouldn't that be amazing?
0: Man, last night I had one of those grazing dreams.
3: And then as I was grazing, stupid kids come and push me over. I can't believe it.
2: It hasn't affected me at all. I was eating last night and I coughed up my food and ate it again.
0: I had to clean myself up this morning. I had one of those dreams I was being milked.
3: Oh, yeah.
2: So I don't know. I if you have a heart transplant, you have to take anti-rejection medications, obviously, pharmaceutical. But I don't, maybe, I guess for this fat transfer, you don't.
1: I don't know.
2: But they do call it zombie filler, which is gross. But Pat, you have a tune about this?

0: zombie reached up and grabbed you.
1: Yeah.
2: Wow. Thank you very much.
3: I particularly enjoy Marlon Brando. Yeah.
0: Yeah. Marlon Brando.
2: He was a big fella. He could be a big donor there at the end. Well, thank you very much, Pat. Oh, now it's time to return to the sports page.
4: Stupid world record. Push.
5: Make sure that people get my fat. Give me a shove.
1: A man from Germany has broken the Guinness World Record for the fastest time to crush 50 cans with his hand.
3: Wow.
1: He's known as Hammer Hands. That's right. Mohammed Karamanovich. He achieved the title after obliterating all the cans in just 21.32 seconds.
2: This guy looks exactly like you think he's going to look. He looks kind of like that Dick the Bruiser type guy.
1: He does?
2: You don't think so?
1: He looks like an accountant. He looks like he's about 80 years old. He's very old.
2: Roll the video.
1: Yeah. His T-shirt's too tight.
6: Oh.
1: That's a big head, too.
3: Looks like Eli Wallach.
1: He does look
2: like
1: Eli
2: there you go.
1: Yeah.
2: Now, with his hand, he's hammering down on these, and these cans are all full.
6: Yes.
3: Yeah, so they're exploding open as he's crushing them. This is a feat.
1: But he's wearing something over the hand he's crushing.
2: Yeah. But it's just a glove.
1: Well, you don't know what's in the glove.
3: And the cans are laying sideways. They aren't top to bottom crush. I thought that's the crush they were going to do. You know what? I thought so, too, but I'm not going to lie. I'm still impressed by this.
0: Yeah, I agree. Yeah.
2: Huh. Could you take a can, put it sideways, and smash it with your hands and open it up?
6: No.
0: No.
6: Could you?
0: I wouldn't either.
3: I mean, I think anyone could.
1: You hit it too close
3: to the front or too close to the back, though. That hurts.
1: Oh, yeah.
3: But, man.
2: And a couple of them, he's had to go back and take a second crack at it.
3: Mm-hmm. I think we could, too.
1: It would hurt.
3: Yeah.
1: Hammer Hands holds a number of other records, including most walnuts smashed with one hand in 1 minute, blindfolded, 224.
6: Ooh.
1: Most baseball bats broken with the hands while holding an egg.
2: Think about that.
3: I don't understand.
1: I don't understand that either. 1 minute, it was...
2: he's got an egg in the hand.
1: 10 bats broken.
2: And he's got an egg in his right hand, and he's hitting things with his right hand, and the egg stays in his right hand.
6: And it doesn't break.
2: It doesn't break the egg.
3: He's able to break a baseball bat, so it's got to be close to the handle then.
2: Right. Yeah. So,
3: like, just by the top of his hand, essentially doing a karate chop with the top of his hand. Is that what it is?
2: Yeah. And I assume that when he does the egg thing, I would assume that he's doing it with more or less the back of his hand. So the egg stays.
1: Okay. Most coconuts smashed with his hand in 1 minute. 148.
6: Oh.
0: In a minute?
1: A coconut. You ever try to smash a coconut?
6: No.
1: Most pine boards broken with the hand while throwing and catching an egg in 1 minute, 37.
3: Boy, and I hope he's not a boob guy.
6: No joke.
3: His wife.
6: Come on, I'm squeezing mine.
3: His wife old.
1: Smash.
3: Deflated.
6: Yeah.
1: Bottles broken with one hand and with
2: the
1: hand.
2: Boy, does his zipper hate it when it's time to go down. Don't touch me with that thing.
1: 66. That's...
3: I'm having trouble.
1: Hammer Hands.
3: Doc, I'm having trouble peeing. Loosen your grip.
2: The hammer hand sounds kind of like a sex move. Give her the old hammer hand.
3: She hates it.
2: Won't be walking right for a week.
3: Nobody likes
6: it. Nothing good about that.
3: right.
2: I didn't say it was a good idea.
1: You don't like it rough at all, Chrissy?
6: No.
1: Not even a little bit.
6: No.
1: I don't even a playful little spank.
3: Maybe. How many different hammers do you own?
6: Hammers? Oh, it's funny you'd say that because I just got rid of some hammers when we moved. I had like 4 hammers in my tool bag.
3: What were they? Did you have a ball peen, a claw,
2: a rubber mallet? Sledge, a mini sledge?
6: Yeah. I have a mini sledge. I have a ball peen.
2: You have a ball peen hammer?
6: Yes. Before. And I don't know. It was in the bag.
1: What do you mean? You can have a ball peen hammer.
6: Yeah.
3: Sure.
6: And then a regular claw hammer.
2: Hold on.
6: Now I have 3.
1: What? What is it? What?
2: Do you have a ball peen hammer?
1: Yes.
2: I bet you don't.
1: I have a ball peen hammer.
2: What do you do with it?
1: I don't do anything with it. I just have it.
6: It's good for tacks.
1: Yes, guys do that. They have tools they never
2: use. I have lots of tools. I don't have a ball peen hammer.
3: I also make ammo in my garage.
0: What's he building in there?
6: How many screwdrivers do you think he
2: has? Oh, screwdrivers. I bet I have 30.
3: I'll be honest.
1: I don't have a lot of screwdrivers. I have a lot of drill driver bits, I can tell you that. Yeah.
3: I have the perfect amount of screwdrivers.
1: Is that right?
3: Yes. And I just made sure I had
2: Do you have the ones that has the 10 mini ones in it? It's a little case.
3: I don't have the case with them.
1: I don't like those.
3: They're in the screwdriver itself, in the butt of the screwdriver.
2: Oh, yeah, I've got one of those, too.
3: But I have them in all in three different rooms.
6: So you have the little ones that, like, especially for kids' toys and stuff.
2: Yeah, it's a jewel case, and it's got 10 little screwdrivers.
3: Oh, you mean like for eyeglasses and stuff?
2: Yeah, but it starts at eyeglasses, and then it goes up.
3: Gotcha, yeah.
2: And then I've got, but I've got so many other ones. But Josh is talking, I love that one, when you're in the top of the ladder.
3: Changeable bits.
2: Changeable bits, because you're already up there. And, oh, wait a minute, it's a flathead. Here we go.
6: We must have had 15 flathead screwdrivers and zero Phillips head.
3: Do you guys
6: where the hell did they go?
3: You get the urge to match all of your tools. So you either go all DeWalt, or you go all...
1: Milwaukee.
3: Yeah, I don't have... Yes. That's not what I have working, but I want that.
1: Yeah. Oh, yeah.
3: I'd like to be sponsored.
2: Then do you want your tools to be free of dust and never used? So you can just look at them and admire them.
3: In a way. But I love using them.
1: How do you turn this into we're all lazy and don't use our tools?
3: Oh, I thought he just meant like OCD.
6: No.
2: No, I did mean OCD.
7: How do you think it's called Old Milwaukee Tool Set? That's beer. It's just Milwaukee.
1: Is it just Milwaukee?
3: But I thought you were being playful, like, Milwaukee. You know, you can use the old DeWalt or the old Milwaukee.
1: I thought that's what you were doing. I thought it was old Milwaukee.
2: The last time we got in this discussion, I remember my favorite part was when Mr. Roske started talking about how someone stole his license plate off his car. Theirs on yours. You got pulled over because they thought you had a stolen car.
3: Yeah.
2: Because someone swapped their license plate with you. Wow.
3: Yeah. Yeah.
6: I'm glad you moved out of that neighborhood.
3: Oh, yeah, me too. Yeah.
0: I remember that.
3: That was a scary neighborhood.
2: That's why you put your plate on with one of those special screwdrivers that nobody has. Coming up, we have more news from Christy Lee.
1: I put my license plates on with a ball peen hammer.
3: That's right. Ball peen hammer is a good way to fake hail damage for the insurance company.
1: Damn right.
3: Oh, yeah.
2: If you don't fall off the roof. Okay. Coming up, we have interesting stuff about the Beatles. We have nuns on the beach, airport lounges in the news, and there's a bear in your house. That's what she said to her sister. We'll find out about that from the O'Reilly Auto Parts Studios. 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
2: Josh, you had that when you got injured picking up a sandwich. 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
23: 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I'm Mark Allison. Thanks for getting up early and joining us. Jeff Oskey on the way coming up Wednesday. Jessica Alsman and our comedian, relationship expert Allie Breen will be zooming her way in. Who knows where she'll be? She was in Portugal a few weeks ago, New York City. She's been in Florida. She's got an Airbnb, I guess an actual condo down there that she's fixing up. She's very, very busy, but she takes time each week to read your relationship letters live on the air. And that's coming up Wednesday on Hump Day tomorrow here on Bob and Tom Radio.
1: I'm Chick McGee with your Bob and Tom Sports Update. The AP preseason top 25 is out in college football. Ohio State and Oregon are number one and two. Georgia, Notre Dame, and Texas round out the top five. From Los Angeles, Lakers Governor Jeannie Buss is legally contesting her siblings' plan to sell the family's remaining 17.8% minority ownership stake in the team to Josh Kushner and Bob Iger, according to a letter obtained by the Associated Press. The quarreling siblings told ESPN they had voted to sell the family's trust remaining interest in the 17-time NBA champion team purchased by their father in 1979. The decision would have ended Jeannie Buss's tenure as the Lakers governor because the job requires at least 15% ownership of the team. Major League Baseball yesterday, interleague action. Boston, Minnesota, Detroit, and the Cubs all went. The American League, Tampa Bay beat Baltimore, Kansas City over the Athletics. And in the National League, St. Louis and Cincinnati split a doubleheader. The Mets, Phillies, and the Dodgers also win. And the WNBA just one game, Golden State over Dallas, 78-70. I'm Chick McGee, and that's your Bob and Tom Sports Update.
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5: Comedian Greg Warren, former state champion wrestler. You're the son of a wrestling coach. Now, I assume your dad was also your wrestling coach. Is that correct?
18: Yes, he was. He was a high school wrestling coach. So I wrestled, and my mom was into music, so I played the clarinet in the band, which they made fun of me, especially the guys on the wrestling team, especially my best friend, Huey Baker. He was a black guy. Mm-hmm. He's one of those guys that would just get a hold of something and never shut up. And look at Greg, man. Greg played a flute. it's a clarinet. It's a flute, Greg. You were a flute man. Look at little flute man, Greg. Flute your flute, Greg. Little flute man, Greg. He'll be on the bus going to a match. He'll be real quiet, and all of a sudden you hear, hop, two, three, four. What the hell are we fighting for? Flute man. It's embarrassing when you're out there wrestling and you hear, hit him with your flute, Greg.
5: Thanks for joining us. The studio comedian Billy Gardell, Comedy Central. With a Comedy Central stand-up special. Where'd you film that?
21: New York, at the Hudson Theater, which is really cool. Mm-hmm. It was, two blocks off of Broadway. And I called my dad to try to share a moment with him. Mm-hmm. My dad was a steel worker in Pittsburgh, so I should have known better. Mm-hmm. I said, Dad, I'm two blocks from Broadway. He goes, yeah, well, enjoy it. That's probably as close as you're ever going to get.
18: All right, Dad. Well,
5: thanks, Dad.
18: Thanks a lot. For,
24: love you, too. Uh-huh.
21: His favorite game to play with me when I'm home is, look at the TV star taking out my trash.
18: That's his favorite little game.
21: He loves to show the neighbors. Look, still look takes it to the curb.
24: Uh-huh. Now he can read and types like a secretary.
5: Yeah.
25: Yeah,
5: mm-hmm.
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26: You don't say we didn't warn you. 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
1: That's
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1: Miracle. Woo! Hey, welcome back to the Bob and Tom Show. We're in the O'Reilly Auto Parts studios. There's Jess Hooker at the news desk.
6: Hello.
1: There's Pat Godwin.
28: Hey, Chick.
1: There's the one, the only Jeff Oskey.
7: Hey, man.
1: There's Josh Arnold.
28: Hi there.
1: Ace Cosby.
29: Howdy.
2: Can we do the Bob and Tom time machine and go back 15 minutes?
1: Hello, Tom, and let's go into the Bob and Tom time machine.
2: Tell Miss Hooker the world record that you just described to me.
1: The hammer hands guy?
2: Check.
1: Is that what you're talking about?
2: Yeah.
1: A man from Germany broken the Guinness World Record for the fastest time to crush 50 cans with his hand. These are full cans.
0: Full cans, okay.
1: He's known as Muhammad Hammerhand Karamanovich.
0: That's a cool name.
1: He achieved the title after he obliterated all the cans, 50 cans in 21.32 seconds with just his right hand.
2: So he's going down, he's hammering like, but he also has a couple records where he's holding an egg in the same hand he's hitting with.
0: Oh, okay.
2: And doesn't crush the egg. I think we have that video. Okay. Okay. In his right hand, he has an egg.
1: Right.
2: And
21: oh, he's, those are
3: he's
21: eggs.
3: About to crush eggs. Yeah, he's crushing eggs. Oh, no, those are walnuts.
2: He's crushing walnuts.
3: Yeah.
2: But he doesn't break the egg in his hand. And he's hammering very quickly.
1: If you've ever tried to break a walnut with your hand.
3: I don't get this.
1: I can't imagine how he's doing
3: that. So, I know.
2: In other words, he's so strong that he can encapsulate, I guess, the egg without it bursting.
3: He and must have adamantium in his hand.
1: Yes, I think he does.
2: His hand is just, he's got his wrist taped, but
1: I like that.
0: Wow.
1: I like that t-shirt. It says, Mr. Hammerhand.
2: He's the man. He's the hammer.
7: You he think also, down at the recycling plant where he works, if they just think he's a show-off, they're like, hey, we have machines for that. Like, you don't have to use your hands.
3: Do you have one of those in your garage, like a wall thing where you crush your cans?
7: Oh, my grandfather did.
3: We loved it as a kid.
0: Yeah.
1: Remember the trash compactor for the kitchen? You put all your cans and just mush it down, and it was a nice...
2: I had one of those.
1: Easy to carry... Did you?
0: Yeah,
3: we never had one.
2: I didn't. It was came with the house, and
1: I knew you had to
2: empty everything out, or you'd have leakage and odor. And,
7: yeah, it was like you had your own garbage truck.
3: Yeah,
7: smell and leak in your kitchen.
0: But all the rich kids had those.
1: Yeah,
0: and they had the tiny white TV mounted under the cabinets.
1: Oh my gosh! Yeah,
2: I remember those kids.
1: Snooty, yeah. Stop. Do they still like Griswold?
2: Do they still make the crusher thing?
0: Yeah. Sure. Oh, yeah. We have one in our garage. Yeah.
3: Those are fun.
2: All I want is an industrial grade shredder.
3: You can get them, man. You can spend as much as you want.
2: I love the one we have here in the office.
0: Well, just take that one. No one's using it.
3: Shred license plates.
2: Oh, that thing is badass.
3: Yeah.
2: You could shred a license plate in that thing. It's great.
1: Real? I need to see this. I've got a shredder, but I don't.
2: This thing is the size of a mini fridge. It's about 4 feet off the ground.
1: Hmm.
2: And it just kills.
3: Remember, when I worked at Rawlings Sporting Goods, my first job there was in the mail office. I was the mail boy. And one of my jobs was to disassemble and clean the shredder when somebody put too many pieces of paper at once. I got quite good at it.
2: Did you have to be careful not to slice your fingers off?
3: I made sure I unplugged it first.
1: What's the number one item they put in paper shredders? And it's not paper.
0: Is it credit cards?
1: Credit cards.
0: Yeah.
1: That's exactly right.
3: Some have a special allocated.
1: Yeah.
2: Oh, that's cool.
3: Yeah.
2: That's the high end.
1: Think about that, Tom. You could get the upper hand and you're home again. You go, let me see those credit cards. There. Yeah. Now what do you say?
3: Oh. Yeah, you want to get the Fawn Hall 2000.
1: Yeah. Why hasn't she done it?
2: Today's most obscure reference. Miss Hooker is sitting over there in Christie's spot. Christy had a meeting to get to.
1: No, she's...
0: Yeah.
1: No. Jess has been here all morning.
21: I don't know what you're talking about.
1: What are you talking about?
2: You're trying to fool me.
3: No. Is there a chance that by 10 o'clock we could have him convinced Jess has been here all morning?
1: Yeah.
2: Well, what do you have over there? What's on top of your stack?
0: Christy left me this story first. The sauna at an Air France airport lounge has been shut down, apparently because passengers keep having sex in it.
3: Those French, amorous.
2: But I mean, first of all, who has that kind of time to take a sauna at the airport?
1: Well, of course,
0: you guys just said you love a three-hour layover.
2: No, I like it in there early, but I...
3: you're not supposed to be in the sauna longer than 10, 15 minutes.
0: Yeah.
21: 20 tops.
3: Yeah.
1: They have the massage stations. What's the difference? That takes like an hour.
2: Have you ever gone to one of those?
1: No.
2: But
0: you're supposed to shower after the sauna.
3: Who has time to stand in the Starbucks line at some airport?
21: No kidding.
3: You ever been to O'Hare?
2: Yeah.
1: If I get a massage at the airport, I go into the bathroom and have a birdie bath right there at the men's bathroom.
2: I thought you were going to say you go to the bathroom, men's room and get a massage in there from some stranger with a wide stance.
28: With your heels.
1: And then I clog up the drain.
2: Who was the wide stance guy? What was it?
3: Some congressman.
28: Senator from Minnesota, yeah.
2: Was it a congressman? Or?
1: Yeah. Jamie DuPont.
2: Okay. So the Air France airport. I was in a pretty nice airport lounge in Denver recently.
0: Okay,
2: we've got a buffet, the whole deal. That's pretty nice.
0: Oh, that is nice.
2: And the Denver. Airport.
1: No, the clubs.
2: They've been redoing the Denver airport since they built it. I don't
1: do you
2: know
1: go to the airline
2: on.
1: Clubs like the Admirals Club or the Sky Club or any of those?
2: I've been to a couple of them over
1: those
2: the
1: those are nice. Yeah,
2: but this one, the Air France one actually had a sauna. So
3: I slept during a layover once. It was coming home from Korea. I had. Yeah. A 6-hour layover in Japan.
1: Did you get like a bin or a drawer?
3: Yes, it wasn't quite the drawer, but it was a closet and it had like a bed.
1: Nice.
3: And I slept for a few hours. It was like $40.
1: Good sleep?
3: Yeah.
28: Was it quiet?
3: Yes. Really? And pitch black.
0: That's awesome.
1: Nice. You know they took most of your bodily fluids while you were
3: I woke up with new scars.
1: That's exactly.
2: Was it near the Cinnabon? Did you get a quick snack?
3: You know, I'm not an airport Cinnabon guy. That's what? Too sticky.
1: Best food at the airport, in my book, chips and salsa.
3: Oh, the Chili's too?
1: Chili's to go. Yeah. Absolutely.
2: And it has certain airports now are better than any mall you'll ever be in.
3: You like an Aubon Payne?
1: I do. Right. I can't. You can't take chips and salsa on the plane, though. That's just kind of rude.
0: Yeah, you can.
1: Yeah.
3: You can. Yeah.
2: We also have a list there. I don't know if she left it for you.
0: Yes, she did.
2: This is kind of cool, some of the stuff that's still out there.
0: Yeah, some airport lounge amenities, Peloton bike workouts.
3: Ugh, again, Oskay brought this up.
1: Wow.
3: I don't want to sit next to the person who just did that.
1: Yeah.
0: Well, it says that this place offers shower facilities after the workout.
3: Oh, so, okay. All right.
0: Yeah, that's a good one. Direct lounge boarding. Emirates lounges at airports around the world offer direct access to flights from the lounge.
3: Lounge boarding sounds like how they torture rich people.
9: Yeah, I was lounge boarded.
1: It's unbelievable. I absolutely could not have one more hot dog. I was lounge boarded. That's a great idea, leaving from the lounge right onto the plane.
3: That's huge.
0: You don't
3: that's
0: have
3: amazing.
0: To go to the gate at all.
1: No, you don't have to see any normal people. That's great.
2: How does that work exactly? They have a different door?
0: They just have a gate, that's near there. Yeah.
2: That's going to slow things down.
1: Yes, Tom, they just have a different door.
2: What am I saying? That sounds delightful.
1: Yes. If you think about it, it's just right up our alley.
0: The speakeasy access, the Amex lounge at JFK Airport features a prohibition-style secret speakeasy.
3: That's fun.
0: Yeah. Exclusive entry to the bar is gained by pushing against an invisible door. Not just another door, an invisible door.
1: There's all kinds of these things in New York City. The last time my daughter and I were in New York, there like a candy shop. But it was a bar in the back, and if you asked for a certain candy in a certain order, the door would open, and you'd go and it was a
0: there's
1: a,
0: two
1: a
0: here
1: full, a full bar.
3: Oh, oh, really? Yeah. That's fun. Yeah,
1: very cool. Yeah.
0: Coming up next, we'll cover the rest. There's many.
2: Oh, okay.
1: Cool. Many.
2: We've got a great story again about bears. They are invading our lives, it would seem, everywhere.
3: Yeah. Or are we invading theirs?
2: Yeah.
3: Something to think about.
2: Yeah, there's a good argument to be made
1: would
2: there.
1: Would you ever have a pet bear?
2: No. God, no.
1: You want to come over and see my bear?
3: What does he run a cartel?
2: Why is it, those guys that run the... Well, I've got hippos and bears and Michael Jackson. I'm going to get a giraffe. Yeah. What's wrong with people? We know you got a lot of money. You don't have to have a pet bear. Coming up, though, we do have bears in the news. What else have you got over there, Ms. Hooker, that's of interest?
0: This Beatles story really bothers me.
1: Okay.
0: We
2: have three of them.
1: Along with everybody else.
0: Well, this is...
3: We have a bothersome one?
0: Yeah, this one's about circle jerks.
3: The Beatles did that.
0: It's close. It's real close.
9: Let's get back to back.
2: Yeah. Talk about come together.
1: Toe jam football,
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23: 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Next thing you know, you're watching the show as you listen. We've got Jeff Oskey on a Tuesday. And who knows, we might even hear from that man who likes to get dirty at times, Ed Septic, on a Tuesday. 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
6: Hi, everybody. Christy Lee with your Bob and Tom Entertainment News Update. Hayden Panettiere has died at the age of 36 of an apparent overdose. The actor starred in TV series including Heroes in Nashville. Police in Greenville, South Carolina say Panettiere was found unresponsive at an apartment complex on Sunday. Dave Marsh, a renowned music critic known for his influential books on Bruce Springsteen, has passed away at the age of 76. He had been diagnosed with a degenerative brain disease several years earlier, big supporter of Springsteen, and wrote for Cream Magazine and, of course, the best-selling biography of Bruce called Born to Run. And Britain's Princess Eugenie has named her first daughter Adelaide Elizabeth Anina. The baby girl was born August 3rd in Lisbon, Portugal. She has two brothers, and her name honors Queen Elizabeth II and reflects her English and Portuguese roots. And that's your entertainment news. I'm Christy Lee. More of the Bob and Tom Show coming up.
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14: There's a trend that I've been noticing watching the news that who are these people that protest death row inmates when the prisoner wants to die? The word nosy comes to mind.
15: It's inhumane. It's inhumane.
14: Oh, yeah, because he was real human. A lot of humans keep a freezer full of heads. They're so self-righteous out there on the picket line. Stop the killing. Stop the killing. No, I think you're missing the point here. He wants to die. State wants him dead. Families want him dead. Oh, but you want him to live. Fine. He can live with you. And when he's done drinking soup out of your skull, dabbing his mouth with your peace pamphlet, we'll come by, put a bullet in his head, and the world will have two less psychos to worry about.
16: Are the stars out tonight? I don't care if it's cloudy or bright. Because I'm blind.
17: Jeez. Those are the only two body parts we're crazy about getting as big as we can get them. Right?
24: Although some people are doing
3: the buttocks.
24: The buttocks
17: what?
24: Implants.
17: Yeah. Yeah. Buttocks implants. Yeah. That's new.
24: Yeah, it is.
17: Normally you
25: don't then they sell panties with inserts in them. Yeah. And underwear for men with inserts in them.
17: See, that's...
4: Wow.
5: No, I assume you haven't had any plastic surgery of any kind.
4: No.
17: I had an idea.
3: Why do you assume
24: if so,
3: that?
24: You should sue.
1: because if the doctors arrived at that,
17: you should have seen the before.
5: Oh, wow. Yeah. Unless your nose was shaped like a penis before, you really.
17: This isn't an uptick.
5: They could have done a little bit better. We're going to take a break.
1: Phil is one of our friends.
24: Let him defend himself. My God.
5: No, that was on Bob. That one was on Bob.
1: You piled on.
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1: Welcome back to the Bob and Tom Show. We're in the O'Reilly Auto Parts Studios at the news desk. It's Jess Hooker.
0: Hi.
1: There's Pat Godwin.
28: Hello.
1: Hello, hello, hello. There's Jeff Hoskay.
28: Yeah.
1: There's Josh Arnold.
28: Hi.
1: Ace Cosby.
29: Hey.
1: Hello, Tom.
5: Hello, Chick McGee.
1: Thank you.
5: Now, we're going to head back over to the news desk. We were talking about the story. Air France has closed their sauna at the Charles de Gaulle Airport.
1: Ho, ho, ho.
5: That seems, I don't know, it seems kind of odd, but we have some of the other amenities at some of the other airports that are out there. And both Chick and I enjoy being at the airport, getting there early.
1: Certainly.
5: I've had some very long layovers.
1: It's the only way to fly.
5: But in some airports, a layover isn't too bad.
1: Right.
0: Okay,
28: Do you know, are they allowed to smoke in the airport in France?
5: That's a really good question.
3: Probably certain areas?
5: I
1: bet it, even in France, it's certain areas.
3: Or do you think they have non-smoking sections? So
0: yeah.
3: Little glass rooms that the non-smokers get to sit in.
28: I like that.
0: All-you-can-eat sushi is available at the Tokyo airport. There are also separate fine dining and ramen restaurants in the lounge, all free.
3: Ooh. All free. Oh, in the lounge.
1: On the lounge.
0: Yeah.
1: You know, Tom is off sushi. I never thought he would not eat sushi, but bye. Yeah.
5: Stopped eating it a while back. I don't know.
1: All right.
0: You don't even, like, want it?
5: No. I just lost interest in it.
0: Oh, okay.
1: Son of a gun.
0: All right.
5: But, and I also, I don't like to eat too much before I get on an airplane.
3: Mm-hmm.
0: I have very specific snacks that I need to eat that settle my stomach before I get on an airplane.
5: Oh.
0: Usually Bugles.
3: I totally get that.
0: Like something really salty, right? And then I have to have something a little sweet. We have to have both. And then I have to have gum.
3: That's where you put an M&M in the cone of Bugle.
0: That's a really good idea.
28: I have a special snack that I take, too. I eat it on the plane. It's called Xanax.
3: Yeah. You just want something a little salty.
28: Yeah, the Blues are a little salty.
3: The footballs.
28: Yeah.
0: Do you like to be the first one on the plane?
5: No,
0: I'm the last one on the plane.
1: I like to be the first.
5: It's changed now.
1: First.
0: Yeah,
5: because now with everyone bringing all their stuff on the plane,
0: yes.
5: If you get on late, there's nowhere in the bin

0: brushes and the buffers and
1: where
0: the,
1: are you, you allowed have the to do this? Just out of curiosity,
2: it's because make a mess in the regular house.
0: No, no, I didn't.
3: Has this conversation ever happened?
1: Oh, in the mudroom.
2: What coffee shop are you doing this?
0: I did it in the so-called
3: babe. Did you shine your shoes in the kitchen?
0: No. I do it
1: in the mudroom.
0: The mudroom.
1: Yeah.
0: No, I just, I've got a whole system.
1: Can you imagine those girls and their friends are coming over and they're like, "What is your dad doing?"
0: They're not gonna, they would never come doing. They're not going to come in that area.
4: Do you have to light the can of shoe shine polish?
3: Oh yeah, that's the good stuff. If you got to light it on fire.
2: Light it.
3: Yeah.
0: Wow. No.
2: Yeah. Oh, that used to be the
3: Oh yeah.
2: I've only seen it in old movies. I've never actually.
3: You're gonna look up this up and kick it up a notch.
0: When I was a kid, we had the kit. It was it looked like a toolbox.
1: Yeah.
2: Oh, yeah.
0: But then on the top, on the handle, there was a rubberized kind of slotted thing. You could put your.
1: Yep.
0: You know what I'm talking about?
1: My dad had one. Yes.
0: And you could put your. It was at an angle, and you could put your foot on it and buff.
3: Yeah.
1: Yes, my dad had the exact same thing.
3: Buffing. That's.
0: But no, the reason if I have to kill 2 hours at an airport and there is a shoe shine. Of late, though, I've been wearing athletic shoes to fly because of the pain in the ass of taking your shoes on and off.
1: Right.
0: And they can't seem to decide at which airport you have to and don't have to. And
1: Smaller the airport, the more of a stickler they are about it. That's what I found. Like, they're bored out of their minds, and they're like, let's make everybody take their shoes off.
0: I'm fine doing whatever they want. I don't mind.
3: I thought recently they had done away with the shoe aspect.
0: It depends which airport.
1: Yeah. At our airport, they did.
3: Yeah.
0: And also, I've got that TSA pre-check and the other thing. What's that called?
2: Jess, if you had a layover that was longer than 2 hours and they were offering a place that was offering pedicures, would you consider that?
1: Yeah, I would consider it.
2: It's always a relaxing thing.
1: It is, usually.
0: And especially when you're at the Hanoi airport. Because
2: they use reeds that they'll put under your toenails.
3: Uh-huh. And they, Mao.
2: You know, it's a bunch of American ladies at the Hanoi airport.
0: Wow, this is weird.
3: I would consider a pedicure, mani and pedi.
2: At the airport.
3: Absolutely, yeah.
2: I'm very pro guys getting pedicures.
3: Yes.
1: Yeah.
2: I get them. It's a real treat.
1: Me too.
5: Don't do that to those women.
2: They love it, man.
1: No, he's got good feet.
2: I do have good feet, yeah.
1: Oh, gosh.
0: We never did our thing yesterday. Yesterday was something like National Feet Appreciation Day.
1: I love my feet day, I think, is what it was.
2: I went home and sucked my own toes.
5: Yeah, you did.
3: I had to break
2: my legs.
3: Please tell me you took pictures.
0: Dr. Justin Lee Miller of the Kinsey Institute.
3: I thought his last name was going to be Time. Dr. Justin Time.
0: 15% of people surveyed have a fantasy about feet or toes.
2: Yeah, touch me with your feet.
0: 18% of heterosexual men, only 5% of the ladies.
3: Change the channel with your feet.
2: Shuffle these cards.
3: Pour my beer with your foot.
2: I'd pay money to watch a woman shuffle cards.
1: Absolutely. That would be amazing.
3: Yeah. Absolutely. Remember that guy in the movie Freaks? He lights a cigarette.
2: Unbelievable.
3: And he doesn't.
2: Now he had no other choice.
3: He had no other choice.
2: He wanted to smoke.
0: Isn't there a famous archery?
2: Yes.
3: Oh, yeah. Yes.
2: Yeah.
3: There is.
2: That's incredible.
3: It's a lady who,
2: and she bends her leg back
3: with her feet.
0: Yeah.
1: Does she not have arms? Or does she just do
2: it? I've seen it both.
3: I don't think she has arms.
1: I have seen
2: a woman who kind of stands on her hands and
1: does
2: it.
0: But in this case, in the sexual realm, if you will, this doctor says, in the case of feet, it's more about the visual aspect for some. For others, it may be about sniffing, licking, or otherwise touching feet, including using them during the most ultimate.
2: Let me see your
1: sense. I have a question. There's fantasy, which is the term Tom just used, but then there's fetish and kink. What's the difference between fetish and kink?
2: What I was told in Intro to Psychology
1: was
2: kink is something you really like and enjoy, but it's not considered mainstream.
1: Okay.
2: Fetish is something you absolutely have to have in order to complete.
1: So we need to use kink more.
2: Right, but as a society, we've all decided fetish is, and so that's a...
1: Yeah.
3: So fetish is more intense.
2: By definition, okay. Yes.
1: But it's necessary.
0: I got fetish.
2: Yeah, you got a fetish?
3: Well, that gets a little... Fetish, you
0: have. I know where you're going. You know something? I ain't going with you.
2: I saw, and I'm going back.
0: I'll see you later. Bye.
2: It is a dark road. It's
3: dark, lonely the, road. Wait,
6: especially no shoes on.
0: The joke not taken. Whose joke this is, I think I know. I want to talk to you about great cars. We were talking this morning about, I want to say, I think it was $40 million someone bought a Ferrari. But again, you're shaking your head, Jess, but that does include the undercoating.
1: Oh, okay.
0: And then the get ready.
1: Well, makes total sense.
0: Yeah. 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
16: 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Quick look at things you may have missed on a Tuesday. Asian shares mostly lower as rising oil prices and worries about inflation weigh on investor sentiment. Tokyo's Nikkei 225 index led declines, falling 2.5%. Benchmarks rose slightly in Hong Kong and Shanghai, while U.S. futures fell. Brent crude oil gained 0.7%. Wall Street is near records in large part because profits are booming for big U.S. companies, and several large box store companies will be reporting earnings later this week, including Home Depot and Walmart. That's a look at your business news on a Tuesday. 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
17: Thanks for joining us. With us in the studio, comedian Billy Gardell. Now, for many of the comedians who visit, all you have to do is tell them that there's porno there, and suddenly they're...
18: I can't. I'm married. I can't even have it in the house.
17: Mm-hmm.
18: She'll find it. It's every time I walk in the house and I'm doing something wrong, I hear that music from Law and Order. It's like, gong, gong. I didn't do nothing. I'm so scared of her. I'm just scared of her.
19: 1:27 p.m., the Gardell household. Gong, gong.
18: She's Southern, so she'll slip a sandwich in front of me, Dad. Uh-huh, and then I did it. What? Wait a minute.
20: Vegetarians always want to force feed you their food,
17: Of course.
20: I mean... The Garden Burger. The Garden Burger, it tastes just like a hamburger.
17: No, it doesn't.
20: A Garden Burger is to hamburger what a post-op transvestite is to a woman. It looks something like it, but one whiff will tell you that's not tuna fish, it's cat food, and it's not fit for human consumption.
21: Oh. Hey, wait a minute.
17: A woman who was born in the former Soviet Union, the Ukraine. She's a beautiful young woman. She is engaged to be married. Her name is Kira Sultanovich. You're getting married.
21: Getting married. You're,
17: and you want to have kids? You want to have kids right away?
21: Definitely want to have kids.
17: Do you have any nephews or nieces?
21: I do. I'm a great aunt.
17: Mm-hmm.
21: But I get a little scared because the nieces are all at that age. Like you have girls, so you know.
17: Sure.
21: Yeah. I have a niece that's like 11. There's 13, 15, 17. You know what I mean? It's all like that scary age.
17: Oh, geez. Sure.
21: And the 11-year-old is the worst. Like, she's starting to dress sexy.
17: Uh-oh.
21: What is that? Like, that doesn't that scare you when they start dressing
17: absolutely.
21: Like all... Like, she wears little baby tops, you know, little half tops.
17: Mm-hmm.
21: And there's, you know, it's like, nasty girl or something. You know what I mean? Yeah. Like, so inappropriate. I told her, I said, if you have a t-shirt, you're 11 years old, that says nasty girl, it better be because you don't wipe your ass. You're 11.
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0: On that, hope to see you out at the fair Thursday.
3: Welcome back to the Bob and Tom Show. 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
28: Hello.
3: Pat Godwin.
29: Hey, Chick.
3: Hello there. How are you?
29: Good.
3: Good. There's Jeff Oskey.
30: Hey, man.
3: Drinking some Waterloo.
29: Yeah.
3: Nice. Cherry lemonade?
30: Cherry limeade.
28: Oh, it's delicious.
3: Yikes. There's Josh Arnold.
29: Hello.
3: Nice. At Beer 30. There's Ace Cosby.
31: Howdy.
3: Hello, Tom.
0: Hello, Chick McGee. There we go. We got to do a couple things here.
1: All right.
0: We have a Miss Hooker sitting in for Christy Lee right now. But at this point in our program, we like to do a little thing we call Today in History. And thank you. We'll start off in 1750 with a birthday.
1: Back now.
3: Martin Luther.
0: Nope.
3: Levi Stubbs.
0: I'll put it this way. If
1: of the four tops?
3: Yes, yeah. That's right.
0: If this guy were English, his name, as far as I know from my abilities to translate, his name would be Tony Celery.
1: Tony, if this guy were English?
0: Yeah. Born in 1750.
2: Anthony Celerek.
1: Jonas Salk?
0: You're getting closer. Anyone? Anyone? Tony? Antonio Salieri.
2: Oh.
3: Amadeus. The Mozart.
1: Bitter man.
0: Yeah. A great performance by F. Murray Abraham.
3: He won.
0: Friend of the show.
3: The Oscar for that, I believe.
0: Oh, great actor.
3: As he should.
0: Happy birthday, 1774. Meriwether Lewis. You don't hear a lot of folks named that anymore.
3: Meriwether?
0: He hated being called Mary, by the way.
1: Sure, sure.
3: But confused. His brother was far more.
4: Jerry Lewis.
0: Okay. Born in 1928. You know who this is, Miss Hooker? Marge Schott.
2: Yes. Owner of the Cincinnati Reds at one point. I don't know for how long.
0: Yeah.
2: Does her family still own it?
3: Do you remember what she would take her at St. Bernard's, and she would take the hair from her St. Bernard's, put it in a bag, and give it to you if you were having a problem at the plate as a Cincinnati Red, and it would break your slump.
2: I love stuff like
3: the
2: that.
3: The rumor.
1: Thank you, Mr. Schott.
3: That's exactly what you would say.
1: Right.
3: And go ahead and rub this on your bat. You'll get a couple of hits out of
0: quite a character.
2: Was she a drinker?
3: I don't know.
0: Had that smoker's voice, if nothing else.
2: Yeah, she would have a Budweiser in her hand.
3: That's one of the Sports Illustrated covers you always remember. It's Marge Schott with a cigarette just staring into the camera.
0: Yeah.
3: It's haunting.
0: Born in 1934, Roberto Clemente.
2: Baseball player?
3: My favorite.
0: Sadly, a
3: pirate, if anyone's asking.
0: Died on an airplane, not a ship.
3: Doing relief work.
2: What?
3: It was a Major League Baseball pirate, not a... I'm the captain I'm now pirate.
0: Roberto Clemente, easier to peel than an orange.
3: Number 21. Yeah.
0: Mm-hmm. By the way, for those of you...
2: I like that one better.
3: That's Clemente.
0: Robert Redford. Sadly gone now. Born in 1936.
3: Bobby Redford.
0: This is...
1: Real name Ishmael Moskowitz.
0: Who knew? 1952, Patrick Swayze. Very fine actor.
2: Also dead?
0: Sadly, yes. You know who his uncle was? Chick will know.
3: Is that true?
0: John Cameron Swayze.
3: Is that they not related at all?
1: They are not related.
0: Related. John Cameron Swayze famously said, "My nephew left before his Timex."
3: John Cameron Swayze was a newsman, and he did commercials for Timex wristwatch. And they would strap
0: it to the blade of an Evinrude and take it out for a spin.
3: They would dunk it into the water.
1: Takes a licking.
3: And then you go, let's get a close-up of this. It takes a licking and keeps on ticking.
0: Great commercials.
2: Okay.
1: That was a big campaign.
2: Huge. Yeah.
1: We learned about that in a marketing class.
0: John Cameron Swayze.
3: Do you have anything that takes a licking and will keep on ticking, Tom?
0: Yes, of course I do.
1: What is it, that big
0: one? Yeah, is that what you want me to say?
3: That big
0: hang. Are you fishing for...
3: That big hang now?
0: Okay.
3: That big white deer.
0: I don't know if... John Cameron Swayze is related to Patrick Swayze. It's just a weird name. I figured odds are.
1: What's your favorite Patrick Swayze performance, Jess Hooker?
2: I'm going to have to go Ghost.
1: Oh.
2: Yeah.
3: I have not seen Point Break.
0: Great movie.
3: And I'm going to have to watch it.
1: Not a great movie.
0: Oh. But action sequences.
1: But it's cool.
0: The action sequences are great.
2: Yeah.
1: But boy, is it bad. It's cool, though.
3: Is he in Red Dawn?
1: Yes.
3: I like Red Dawn. But you think I know he's in it if I like it.
0: Just don't say Roadhouse.
1: Oh, that's
5: fun to watch.
1: Real bad and real cool and fun.
3: Here's my contention. Roadhouse is its own, it's its own genre, Roadhouse. You have Roadhouse and you have all the other movies.
1: Right.
3: It doesn't fit with anything else. It's something else.
0: I see. Born in 1969, Edward Norton.
2: Okay.
1: Good actor. Yeah.
3: 69, really?
0: Yeah. Married to Trixie.
4: Trixie Norton. Who's that?
5: Norton?
3: This is a Jackie Gleason honeymooners reference.
4: Was that Ed Norton's, or was that Norton's
3: Art
4: wife?
3: Yeah. Art Carney was named, yeah.
4: Boy,
3: yeah,
4: that's a good piece of trivia. I had no idea it was Trixie.
3: That's what he's doing over there. Relating.
0: You know what we're talking about?
8: I mean, I know the honeymooners, and that's about as
0: Jackie Gleason, but his buddy was named Norton.
4: The show was fine, but the Cedric the Entertainer movie was stellar.
3: Is that right?
9: Oh, I miss that.
0: 1978, happy birthday. Andy Samberg, of course, the owner of the Samburgers restaurant.
4: I like that guy.
0: I do, too. I think
3: I like the cop show, Reno. No, not Reno.
4: Brooklyn Nine-Nine? Brooklyn, yeah.
3: That's the one.
4: The movie Hot Rod's real silly and fun.
3: I have not seen Hot Rod.
4: It's silly, but I laughed out loud a lot.
0: Huh. Lastly, on this date in 2016, Usain Bolt wins his third consecutive 200-meter gold at the Summer Olympics.
3: He's a fast man.
4: He blows out the candles on his cake just by running past it.
0: Very quick. Very quick.
9: We drove by his high school when we were in Jamaica. They're like, oh, that's where Usain Bolt went to high school.
8: That's
9: and I
8: cool.
9: was like, no wonder he ran so far and fast. Get the hell out of that horrible community.
0: One more thing. In 1960, the Beatles began their residence at the Indra Club in Hamburg.
4: How long were they there?
0: Quite some time. Yeah,
4: wow, years at least.
0: Yeah, they changed their songs around.
3: Uh-huh. Tell me more.
0: Like Can't Buy Me Strudel.
4: Right.
0: That was I want to hold you, Hans.
3: No, it's calm. Give me dein hand or something.
4: Earlier, we were talking about how sometimes you can find something so funny that you make no noise, you just appreciate it.
9: Right.
4: That's where I'm at with I want to hold you, Hans.
9: I want to hold you, Hans.
4: That is one of my favorite
0: things.
4: I want to hold you, Hans.
0: Now, we have some Beatles stuff that I dug up for today that I know you're... No one's going to care about this but me and Pat.
3: And we'll be right back with that.
0: We have to take a break? Okay.
8: Yeah.
0: Do you want to just give me a teaser of what this is about?
8: Yeah, we have a whole hunk of Beatles news.
3: Oh, good.
8: Yeah, from now, masturbating together to Abbey Road.
3: They're still broke up, right, the Beatles?
8: The biopics.
0: Yeah, the biopics are being made. They're making four separate movies, one about each of the Beatles.
4: It's Sam Mendes, right? He's done some good stuff.
3: Is he doing the whole...
0: Yeah, he's doing each one. He's doing four different movies. But they were filming a scene with all four of the principals.
3: At Abbey Road, right? A couple of days
0: ago. Yeah, and I think the way he's making them, they're all going to kind of... They'll all be in each other's movies. Does that make sense?
4: Yeah.
8: Yes, there's crossover.
0: Yeah, so... They're filming something that's probably one of the most famous photographs in the history of the band, and they were doing something. It's kind of interesting. We also have another song coming out of Pat Godwin, I understand.
4: Oh, yeah, whatever
0: something
4: you like.
0: Involving the Commonwealth of Kentucky. I'm very excited about this. We are in the O'Reilly Auto Parts Studios. 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
3: Rolling through a Tuesday, it is August the 18th. I'm Mark Allison. Thanks for joining us here on Bob and Tom Radio, another Bob and Tom pop-up shop coming later this month. And Jess Hooker said there's going to be some fun surprises available for our listeners to order Bob and Tom merchandise. Again, a pop-up store coming later this month. 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We'll let you know when we know here on Bob and Tom Radio.
4: Hi, everybody. Christy Lee with your Bob and Tom News Update. As the primary season nears its end, attention turns to key states like Florida, Wyoming, California, and Alaska. Today's primaries highlight Republican-led redistricting and battles between Democratic establishment and progressives. A marathon meeting between U.S. negotiator Jared Kushner and Israeli Prime Minister Benjamin Netanyahu left the fate of the Gaza ceasefire unclear. The talks offered no concrete commitment by Israel to the latest U.S. proposed plan. And the 60-day deadline for an agreement to end the Iran war and resolve the dispute over its nuclear program is expiring. An interim agreement reached in June has collapsed, and Washington and Tehran are even farther apart than they were then. Talks appear to be mostly indirect through mediators and have focused on reopening the Strait of Hormuz. And that's your news. I'm Christy Lee. More of the Bob and Tom Show on the way.
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1: Hunting is huge in Michigan. I don't want to upset any hunters because generally they're very well armed. But I am not a hunter. I don't get the deer hunting thing. I don't understand it. Mainly for this reason. I think it's unfair. The deer hunting season coincides with the deer mating season. Uh-huh. Everyone know that? The deer just trying to hook up.
2: Yeah.
1: You know, that's not fair. Mm-hmm. I mean, picture yourself. You're at a bar. It's late at night. Last call. You're sitting there. Somebody sneaks up behind you dressed as a chair.
3: Right.
1: Shoot you in the head.
4: That's not fair.
1: It's not fair at all.
5: With us in the studio, comedian Kostaki Economopoulos. Now, we talked a little bit about your love life. What's happening with it again?
4: I've got a girlfriend. She's great. Mm-hmm. We're knocking around and having a good time. And
6: so you have no children.
4: Though. I have no children. Mm-hmm. Here's the first sign of me getting old, all right? Here's the first sign of me as an old guy. I give my girlfriend a really good back massage, like 40 minutes. That's my turn. I lay down. She just barely starts to rub my back. This is true. And she reaches down and, and says, "Are you sure you want me to rub your back?" And I said, "Yes."
3: Like, what? True enough.
6: Oh, my God.
4: What am I, 100?
7: I got thrown out of JCPenney the other day.
6: Really?
7: Yeah, fondling up the mannequins. Believe that? And that ain't my fault. Have you seen the mannequins in there?
6: Uh-huh.
7: And they taunt you, too. They got the little short skirt on, arm up, kind of waving you over. You know what I mean? Shoot. I tell you what, if you asked me, the little whore was asking for it.
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11: 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Or
2: 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Yeah. 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
3: 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Yeah. 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
4: Josh is
3: mimicking everything I say. I'm an idiot.
11: Oh, damn it.
3: I got you.
11: Hoisted on my own petard.
3: There's
10: we don't
3: Jess
10: use
3: Hooker.
10: That word anymore.
3: Yeah. The news, the Jess.
10: You're not petardous.
11: Small P.
3: That's how I said good morning to you, remember? Remember that off the air? There's the one, the only Pat Godwin.
11: Hey, chick.
3: There's Jeff Oskey.
11: You said more than that.
3: Oh, yeah. There's Josh Arnold.
11: Hello.
3: Huh. There's Ace Cosby.
14: Hey, chick.
3: Hi. Hello, Tom. How are you?
14: Good.
3: Good.
14: Chewing on some ice over here.
3: Mm. Oh, really?
7: Chewing on some
3: Let me ask you something.
2: It's good timing.
3: You think it's a good time to be chewing on ice while we're on a radio show?
14: Well, I didn't know that you were actually going to be as brief as you were. Typically, you...
3: What do you mean?
14: You launch into some random...
11: When you guys were younger, in your high school days, would people tell you that you were feeling a certain way when you were chewing on ice?
3: Oh, horny?
11: Sexually repressed.
3: Oh.
11: Yeah, horny. Yeah.
2: I never heard that until you said that here.
11: Oh,
2: but
11: so
2: I always
11: regional.
2: Yeah, I always thought it was.
11: I heard that.
2: I think you guys did
3: hear that. Yeah,
2: I always heard it means you have low iron. Like that's a symptom of low iron.
11: Huh?
2: Look it up.
11: Well, you dirty hippie.
14: Yeah, no kidding.
11: I usually chew on liver when I have low iron.
3: Yeah.
14: The horny thing is at least funnier. Now we have.
3: Is it okay to eat liver pate?
14: Yeah.
2: Yeah.
3: Is that you grind it up and stuff or
11: yeah,
3: what?
11: You're fine.
3: Really?
14: You've never had liver pate?
2: Mm-mm. You would like it.
11: I mean, even the poor man's pate, Braunschweiger?
2: Yes.
3: Oh, I like Braunschweiger.
11: Yeah.
3: Yeah. Same. My grandfather liked that.
11: I like it too.
2: Yes.
10: Do they still have that?
11: I like all spreadable meats.
14: Yeah, all right,
3: it begins and ends with Underwood double ham, doesn't it?
14: I get underwear to spread that meat over there.
11: How do you feel about a ham salad?
2: Love.
14: Oh, yeah.
11: Not a big fan.
10: Oh, really?
11: Yeah.
2: Not sandwich spread, ham salad. Yes. Those are two different
11: things.
2: Yes. Always ham salad.
3: Well, this is going to sound stupid, but good ham salad's great. But
11: I know it. Yeah.
3: Yeah.
11: Honey ham.
2: Honey ham is the key? Yeah. Okay.
14: Okay. Now, time for to move forward. We were talking about the Beatles and their residency in Germany.
3: Yes. The Beatles. What's new?
2: Paul McCartney once revealed in an interview with GQ that he and John Lennon used to masturbate together with their friends.
11: I mean, this is outrageous.
2: I don't know if it is.
11: I'm outraged by this.
2: Really?
11: No non-gay male would do this.
2: Tom, have you done it?
14: God, no.
2: Okay.
14: I'm with Josh on this.
2: Okay.
14: But, I mean,
11: I'll put it this
14: way. I'm wondering if McCartney just gets so bored
2: with
14: being interviewed, if he just makes stuff
11: up. I bet these weirdos did it.
2: Okay, the masturbation sessions with about three of John's friends happened at John's house before the pair became Beatles members.
11: Didn't the BBC release these 1 year?
3: Oh, wait.
11: The BBC masturbation
3: sessions. Wait a minute, so this...
2: McCartney recalls, instead of getting roaring drunk and partying, we were all just in these chairs and the lights were out and somebody started masturbating, so we all did.
11: No, you beat that person up. Yeah. No, you leave.
2: Each boy would also...
14: And that's where he got
3: the
14: idea for the song, Pat, Come Together.
0: I know.
3: Yeah. You tell that sister
14: I don't
3: want to
14: hold your hand. There's something. There's something in it.
2: Each boy would also call out names as inspiration. See, Josh, that's not gay.
0: I remember what they called out.
2: Yeah, you do?
0: Bridget Bardot, right?
2: Bridget Bardot was one, yes. Yeah. He added, somebody would yell Bridget Bardot, and then everyone would thrash a bit more.
11: I can't stand it.
2: McCartney clarified that the experience, which he called good, harmless fun, happened no more than two times.
11: Oh, yeah. Okay. Well, thank goodness it was only two times.
15: Yeah. Brokeback basement.
2: <That's great.
3: laughs> Now... It's fun.
11: Right.
14: Imagine there's some semen. Okay, sorry. Oh. Sorry.
11: I don't have to because it's right there.
3: It's in my hand.
11: Pat, what are you going to sing?
0: One, two, three, four. Me, John, and a couple more. Five, six, seven, eight guys in a circle. A, B, C, D. Won't you crank along with me? E, F, G, H, I, J, I, Z, Z. Boom, ba, boom, ba.

0: All together now.
1: All together now.
0: Margaret Thatcher.
2: That's slowed things up a bit.
3: Margaret Thatcher. Now we know what hit young Rocky in the eye. Rocky didn't
0: young
3: like
0: Rocky
3: that.
0: In the eye.
4: I'm gonna get that boy.
3: You get any of those references?
5: No.
3: That's a Rocky Raccoon.
4: Rocky Raccoon.
3: Rocky Raccoon stepped in.
2: The worst song they ever
5: wrote.
3: Oh, really? No.
5: Which album is that on?
0: What album?
2: Who cares?
3: It's horrible. Revolution Number 9 is the worst one. Now we have more Beatles news?
5: Yeah, the cast of the upcoming Beatles biopics.
2: Whacked it together in order to get into character.
5: Have you heard people saying biopics lately instead of biopics?
2: Yes, and it's completely wrong.
5: Yeah, I
4: always thought it was biopics.
2: And it's your fault.
5: Oh.
2: You started it, now America says it.
4: It's my fault?
3: It's biopic.
2: Oh, yeah.
5: Oh, yeah, I definitely know, but people are saying
3: I think it's
5: biopics.
3: Because of myopic or something.
5: Okay.
3: I don't know why they're doing it.
4: What about normalcy? Normalcy's correct.
3: No,
4: right?
3: It's not. Normality is correct.
2: It's become correct. It's actually in dictionaries.
3: I know. It's a lot of illiterate morons use it.
5: The cast was spotted recreating the band's famous Abbey Road album cover.
4: Yeah, they was.
5: The viral behind-the-scenes footage shows Paul Mescal, who plays McCartney.
2: The word viral is really overused.
5: Barry Keoghan as Ringo, Harris Dickinson as Lennon, and Joseph Quinn as Harrison strolling across the iconic crosswalk. The leading men were outfitted with wigs and facial hair, as well as replicas
2: and wigs
5: of the group's Tommy Nutter suits and denim ensembles.
4: Tommy Nutter.
2: And we're to care about this? Why?
3: Because they've gone to great lengths.
2: Yeah, I kind of thought when they were going to make a movie about the Beatles, they would do Beatles things.
4: Yeah, and they would somehow find out the details of it. There's not a lot of information out there, though, to go over.
3: They're sticklers for authenticity. You'll recall in that famous Abbey Road crossing.
2: Probably not.
3: John Lennon is wearing the nice, what color suit, Pat?
6: It's a white suit.
3: Yes, and he has a nice full beard.
0: Paul doesn't have shoes on. And Paul is dead.
3: And Paul is smoking a cigarette, as you
0: unbelievable.
3: They used pubic hair from Yoko Ono to make John's beard just for authenticity.
2: Well, that's nice.
4: I don't believe you.
3: Okay,
4: who's playing Yoko? Do we know? Do we know the cast on this movie?
2: It's very controversial. Margot Robbie.
4: Oh, finally.
6: But she can act, though.
3: Halle Berry. There's many, many ways to go here that are all awful.
7: I thought the him casting Steve Buscemi as Paul was a little bit.
4: He's just stretch. That good, though. Yeah.
3: But that leads to another story about Abbey Road. Then we'll be done with this hunt,
5: okay.
3: I promise.
5: Paul McCartney's daughter has revealed that Sir Paul nearly got run over while trying to recreate the iconic Abbey Road crossing scene.
4: Stella!
5: This isn't for the movie, this is something else.
4: I'm sorry.
5: Mary McCartney said that the incident occurred while filming her debut documentary feature, If These Walls Could Sing, which celebrates 90 years of the world-famous London recording studio Abbey Road.
2: If these walls could make me fall asleep.
4: Was it Paul and Ringo crossing? They did it for the lads or something?
5: The 53-year-old said, as we were leaving the studio, I said, I'll film you on the crossing. And we went over, and this car totally didn't stop for him.
2: What a story.
5: The film, which features interviews with her dad.
3: By the way, it would have been somewhat ironic if the car that ran him over was a VW Beetle. Remember the,
4: there's supposed to be a license plate code.
6: 28F.
4: Starting.
3: Yeah.
2: What a dork.
3: Okay, I'm
4: McCartney
3: sorry.
4: Did.
3: Sorry, Josh. Okay.
2: If only you were.
4: Yeah, you know, because when somebody.
3: Yeah, you're right. I'm not.
4: Because when somebody's sorry about something, they don't keep doing it.
6: Beep, beep, beep, beep, move.
3: Yeah. I don't know. I can't imagine these movies are going to be any good.
5: Yeah.
3: I don't know.
5: I don't want to see any of them.
2: Boy, now this is even more infuriating. Hey, we're going to spend 9 minutes on something,
4: right?
2: And I'm going to end it with, but I don't think they're going to be very good.
3: Well, it's because you're going on, but now it's going to be 10 minutes.
5: Wow.
2: You're right. I will self-flagellate.
3: Well, then you can join the Beatles.
4: Once again.
3: You talk, they're cranking it all together. You talk putting the heart in a hard day's night.
4: Oh, again with that.
5: Do you know if they're going to release all the movies at the same time, or is it?
6: That's a good question. Yeah. April 28th, I think the first one comes out.
5: Yeah.
6: April in 2020.
2: So let's say you can only go see one. Who are you going to go see?
6: I think it's a unique thing doing all four. So
2: I think I'm going Ringo only because Barry Keoghan is such a stellar actor.
6: Yeah,
2: right?
6: yeah, yeah.
4: What if it's all from the angle of, and all you see is the him looking out at the backs of the other people as he's playing. That's all it is. You never see his
2: it's
4: face.
2: It's his POV.
4: It's POV from there.
3: They got Pete Best sitting in this crappy Liverpool apartment. Oh, he used to be in the Beatles.
2: That should be a post-credit scene. He's just sitting there watching them on Ed Sullivan as he's eating a TV
4: Did
2: dinner.
4: He just die or something?
6: No, he's still alive.
4: Is he still alive?
3: He was in here.
4: Of course he was. Yeah, he changed their oil. I forget. Yeah,
3: you know, that's right. It's unbelievable. It's amazing guests we have in here in Chick. Never can remember who they are.
4: You don't know what time it is. And you remember every guest we've ever had.
6: You didn't notice Christy left.
4: You know what? You thought Christy was gone all morning. You understand our frustration. My frustration.
2: Who would you go see? Which character?
4: You're so smart.
2: Paul?
3: I don't know.
4: Lennon probably would be. He was the leader, right?
2: If his doesn't end like the Sopranos.
6: Oh, man.
4: Now there's an idea.
3: Yeah, I don't know. I'm not even sure. I don't know. Making movies about real people never works for me.
5: Oh, okay.
3: The fictional semi, because they don't really know what they're talking about.
4: What about Brian's song?
5: Yeah.
3: About Brian's song?
4: Brian Piccolo.
3: Yeah.
4: Don't tell me you didn't like that.
5: The Queen one was good, right?
6: Very good. The Ray one was good, right, Charles?
5: Ray, yeah,
3: but the Queen was all fiction.
5: Oh.
3: I mean, that's not the way it happened.
5: Oh. Okay. Well, don't yell at me. I didn't make it.
6: She didn't direct it.
3: It's like the new Michael Jackson movie. They don't,
4: you know what?
3: They don't mention the sodomy.
4: Let me ask you. You know that you're really hard to take sometimes. Did you know that?
3: No, just embrace all the stupidity that is contemporary culture.
4: What would make you happy?
5: Oh.
4: Would you even know a factual that everything was absolutely fact in a rock and roll movie? Does that exist?
3: The Queen movie is very manipulative, and they stagger some timing things for the sake of a giant lie. So
2: Ray and Walk the Line, I think both did really
5: Walk the Line. They were very good.
2: Yeah, those aren't if they stray, they don't stray by much.
7: What's Ray about?
6: The answer's 2 hours.
3: What have you got coming up over there so we can get Josh happy again?
5: We have bears.
6: That'll work.
2: You know what?
3: Do you have something about fishing lures?
5: Bears, bicycles.
2: Here's the thing. I don't come in and go, I'm going to do 9 minutes on fishing lures. And I don't lead it with, this will only be fun for Pat and I. Pat and I are going to, and poor Pat got dragged into
6: pulling
2: it.
6: Pulling me into it.
2: Yes. Yeah.
3: You had a nice
2: I save it for off the air.
3: You had a nice little
2: instead
3: song.
2: Instead of during off the air going, you know who died? I'm glad that son of a bitch is rotting. Yeah. I don't do things like that.
5: That happens a lot.
6: It does.
4: You know, you're really hard to take sometimes.
3: And Pat, I appreciated your little parody song.
2: Yeah.
3: A parody of one of the lesser known Beatles songs.
2: How do you like it being referred to as your little parody song?
6: Yeah. I don't care for it.
4: Well, of course not.
3: I seem to have a lot of disgruntled, soon-to-be former employees.
2: I wasn't until you said I was!
4: Go, baby, go.
6: Where did we lose Josh?
2: Was it when I told him he was in a bad mood and maybe I could give him a sandwich to cheer him up?
4: Maybe some ice cream.
6: Maybe have a pizza delivered.
4: Maybe an elephant. Maybe an elephant ear dragged through chocolate. You think he'd like that? That'll get him back where he needs to be.
2: I may order an elephant ear dragged through chocolate.
4: And just say it that
3: Josh, way. Here's your new desk. It's made of butter.
2: Man, I was buttering a piece of toast this morning and Tom walked in and I was like, son of a...
6: they never gave me enough butter.
2: This is the worst thing.
4: Was that sourdough?
2: English muffin bread that Jess made, yeah.
4: Oh, my God.
6: You made it?
5: Yeah.
4: It's in there. Is there some left still?
2: No.
4: What a day I'm having.
3: I'll say nothing. Right now, I want to talk to you about money. Money, money, money, money, money. Maybe you've got those credit card bills. 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
14: 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Well, less than that now, but we're in our final hour on a Tuesday. Thanks to Jeff Oskey for coming in and being part of the show. 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At the top, there's a banner. 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
15: I'm Chick McGee with your Bob and Tom Sports Update. The AP preseason top 25 is out in college football. Ohio State and Oregon are number 1 and 2. Georgia, Notre Dame, and Texas round out the top 5. From Los Angeles, Lakers Governor Jeannie Buss is legally contesting her siblings' plan to sell the family's remaining 17.8% minority ownership stake in the team to Josh Kushner and Bob Iger, according to a letter obtained by the Associated Press. The quarreling siblings told ESPN they had voted to sell the family's trust remaining interest in the 17-time NBA champion team purchased by their father in 1979. The decision would have ended Jeannie Buss's tenure as the Lakers governor, because the job requires at least 15% ownership of the team. Major League Baseball yesterday, interleague action. Boston, Minnesota, Detroit, and the Cubs all went. The American League, Tampa Bay beat Baltimore, Kansas City over the Athletics. And in the National League, St. Louis and Cincinnati split a doubleheader. The Mets, Phillies, and the Dodgers also win. And the WNBA just won game, Golden State over Dallas, 78-70. I'm Chick McGee, and that's your Bob and Tom Sports Update.
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3: Lowell Sanders is here with us.
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18: Oh, okay.
3: Uh-huh. I see how it works.
17: 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I'm kidding. They won't find her.
3: 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You're that good, aren't you?
19: Well, also with us, Christine Stedman. Now, you're a mom?
20: 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I think you know that.
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20: Are you?
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20: 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Well, you know, I have a lot of grandkids. My daughter keeps having babies, has one almost every year.
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20: 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She goes, Mom, guess what? 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
3: Hello?
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15: 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There's Jess Hooker at the news desk.
18: Hello.
15: There's Pat Godwin.
6: Hello.
15: There's Jeff Oskey.
7: Hey, man.
15: Hey.
25: Hello, Josh Arnold.
7: Is there something about what I was just joking about that I'm not aware of?
15: No.
7: Okay.
3: No, actually, I'm glad you did.
15: You're in good shape. There's Ace Cosby.
26: Hello.
15: I'm Chick. Hello, Tom.
3: I will make arrangements. There is a famous sequence from this show. The damage to my hearing was done getting on board the locomotive of this famous fair train. Chick and I had to do a broadcast from it, and it was so incredibly loud that now I'm hearing my tinnitus, et cetera, et cetera. But that episode of me being genuinely furious, I'll have to find that,
20: that's
3: and we'll have to post that.
15: Pretty good.
3: I've been getting emails about it.
15: Oh, yeah.
3: I'll acquiesce and we'll get that organized for you. Maybe we can get an excerpt. It's quite a long train ride as the damage to my hearing continues. But right now we have Jess Hooker sitting in for Christy Lee. She's over at the Bob and Tom news desk. What else you got over there?
20: A woman in Kentucky awoke to discover a bear had wandered into her house and eaten her leftovers.
15: Hello.
20: Ms. Kendra North told WDKY-TV that she had kept the door open in her Harlan County home on Wednesday night for air circulation and forgot to close it before going to sleep. She woke up when her sister called from a nearby house. Her sister told her a bear had just walked out of Kendra's home, down the steps, and then stared her directly in the eyes.
2: Yeah, that's right. What are you going to do about it?
15: Wow.
20: Inside, Kendra discovered the bear had helped itself to the KFC she'd left on the kitchen table.
2: You blame it?
15: Man.
20: Not only did the bear eat her food, he also shattered her glass table.
2: Oh, boy. Why? I wonder.
15: He's sloppy.
2: Well, bear. Apparently.
26: You sat on it?
2: Yeah, I mean, sat on that glass table. Boy, oh, boy.
3: This should be a Super Bowl commercial. If I'm KFC... This would be a great Super Bowl commercial. You see the bear walking out, staring at the one lady. She looks around and then they
20: has
3: go
20: has a chicken leg in his...
3: And Pat, you got your guitar on?
6: Well, if you're talking Kentucky, you're talking Kentucky. That's what I'm talking about.

0: Yeah, The Guardian reports that nuns have operated the beach resort since 1946. They've been exempt from normal commercial rules because profits help fund their charitable work, including a school. Now the mayor wants to reclassify the property as a free public beach.
1: Our Lady of the Perpetual Tan Line.
2: Yeah, so they have this stretch of beach that they control.
0: Yeah,
2: and
0: which
2: it's
0: is
2: extremely
0: nice.
2: Popular. So they raise funds by renting out beach chairs and stuff.
1: Seems nice.
2: Yeah, so
0: if the nuns want to keep it running, they have to compete for the concession. The sisters say losing the income from their 165-foot stretch of sand could leave them unable to keep their school open.
2: Yeah, this
1: come
2: sounds,
1: on.
2: Yeah, and this is in Sicily, right?
0: Yeah, yeah.
2: So this mayor is about to.
1: Yeah.
2: This mayor, you might want to get some cement shoes ready because I don't think he's going to be.
3: I understand you got a couple
2: nuns.
3: Problems.
1: It won't be the nuns. But it will be somebody who is a fan of the
2: nuns.
0: Yeah. One of those nuns has a nephew.
1: You're right.
2: Yeah,
1: right.
2: Exactly. I wonder, I mean, this is a stupid question. I presumably they don't wear the habits.
0: Do you remember we talked about this? That I think some of them do.
1: Yeah.
0: Yeah, some of them can't go out in public without it.
2: Well, contemporary nuns in many cases dress in what we would call street clothes, more or less. But, I mean, I wonder if.
4: It depends the sect.
2: Yeah.
1: It does vary. Yeah.
2: I mean, at the beach, that'd be really uncomfortable.
0: Yeah. And Jeff, you might know this. All sisters are nuns, but not all nuns are sisters.
4: I have no idea.
0: No? Okay.
4: I don't know.
0: It's one
4: I think
0: of those
4: that's
0: things.
4: Right.
0: Yeah.
2: That's confusing.
0: Yeah. Well, some of them take, some of them are charitable and they're out in the community and they work. And other ones, the nuns stay in and pray and they don't leave the convent. Yeah.
1: Yeah.
0: Something
1: that makes
0: like
1: sense.
0: That. Yeah.
2: Okay.
1: Pat, your dad was a theater director and stuff. Were you ever exposed to the play Nonsense?
5: Oh, absolutely.
0: Oh, I saw that as a kid.
5: Crazy farce.
0: Yes.
1: Nonsense was always showing at some community theater or dinner theater
0: the
1: somewhere.
0: Beef and Words. Oh, yeah.
2: I never saw it. What was the...
1: I never saw Nonsense either.
4: Did you see Nonsense 2 back in The Habit?
1: That's actually... Did you know that was actually Sister Act 2?
4: Oh,
1: sometimes. But there is a Nonsense 2.
4: Oh, really?
0: Oh, I didn't know that.
5: There's a Nonsense 3. It's about soccer. It's called Kicking the Habit.
2: Are you kidding? If
5: yeah,
2: not,
5: I'm kidding.
2: That's a very fine joke.
5: Thank you very much.
2: Okay. Hello.
0: Oh, more news. Blockbuster, the once popular video rental store chain, isn't completely gone. The last remaining Blockbuster is located in Bend, Oregon.
1: Right.
0: Mm-hmm. Right. Yeah. Do you remember the last one you went to?
1: Yeah.
0: Yeah?
6: Tom loved going to Blockbuster.
2: I did.
0: That was a big Friday night thing for him.
6: And the gentleman who worked at Blockbuster would have recommendations for him, and it was just...
2: It was great.
6: It was...
2: The guy knew me, and he knew the family.
0: Yeah.
2: And I would go over there, and he would always have stuff under the desk. He'd go, hey, I think you guys will like this one. He'd hold it for me.
1: I went above and beyond to not go to Blockbuster. I was a mom-and-pop video store purist.
6: Ah,
0: so
6: okay.
0: I worked at the Video Junction in my town when I was in high school, and that's where everybody got their movies.
1: Yeah.
0: And we even had the saloon doors.
2: Oh, you had the back door area?
0: We
2: the,
0: did.
2: The porno?
0: And there were two old guys that would come in the middle of the afternoon.
2: Oh.
0: Yeah, and they would go in there, and one of the guys always told me when he would check out, he goes, you know it's illegal to tell anybody I get these.
4: Did he drive a Datsun B210?
0: I think so.
4: That was my dad.
0: You guys just lived in the next town.
1: He loved it. He loved it. Yeah.
2: Wow. Well, I know you're getting along with your dad now, and not anymore.
0: The last Blockbuster, the independently owned video rental store, is the last one in the world using the Blockbuster branding. It has become a popular tourist destination and even hosted sleepovers through Airbnbs in September of 2020. The store estimates that 80% of its income comes from selling merchandise.
2: Okay. That'd be kind of cool and hip.
1: Sure, yeah.
2: What was the name of the place you went? Because you talked about it at some length. You went to an adult video rental.
1: Oh, there was Award Video and there was Spanky's.
6: Mm-hmm.
1: Yeah, those were the two I would go to.
2: Mm. But they're at least mom and pop.
1: When I was talking about mainstream film when I said earlier. Yeah,
2: I see. It'll be irritated. I just did Blockbuster have an adult area?
0: No, they didn't. They were mainstream.
6: You can't win.
1: No,
5: that was Seabuster.
1: I'm putting in my 2 weeks. This is my 2 weeks.
2: Does that mean you're going to work for 2 weeks?
5: Oh, it's getting good.
1: I'm putting in my one day.
6: I'm putting in my 8 hours.
4: Well, Josh, you said you would do the trick where you would come in and look at the return movies before you even went to the wall,
1: yeah,
4: right?
1: Yeah, yeah. Because for a while there, I did have to go to Blockbuster, and that's what I would do.
6: That was always the way to go.
1: Yeah.
6: All the best movies.
1: Right to the just returned movies.
6: Yep. Mm-hmm.
2: I remember USA Today, I want to say it was on Fridays, I forget. They would have a list of the most rented movies.
0: Yeah.
2: And I can remember one of the things that I remember was Jeff Foxworthy and the guys, they did a theatrical release of the Blue Collar Comedy right. Tour that it didn't do anything. It was, I guess, considered to be a box office flop, more or less. And then all of a sudden it started showing up as the most rented movie every week, week after week after week. And that's what really, those guys just all exploded.
0: Wow.
2: All friends of the show. But it was really cool to see what was out there that people really liked.
0: Yeah.
2: These days, obviously, with streaming, it's still different.
1: And they don't really release those numbers. It's kind of unfortunate because I think it's fun to look at those top 10. What's big this week? Yeah. What's big that week?
2: And I'm such an idiot. I always find myself, someone will say, oh, you got to watch this movie. And then it'll take me half an hour to figure out which streaming service it's on.
0: Yeah.
5: I know. You gotta push this button and that button. You gotta go to an app.
6: Everything's different.
5: Turn the remote.
6: I called Jeff Bezos a prick. What channel is it on, damn it?
4: You can just ask Siri. She'll tell you.
6: Yep.
4: You'll be like, hey, Siri, where can I watch the show at? And she'll tell you.
6: That's right. And there's an app called Just Watch. You enter it in there. And it
2: thanks for telling me.
6: Where it is.
4: Hey, I'm trying to save
6: it. It doesn't do anything to tell you these things because the next thing I know, well, the guy was over. The thing the chick recommended blew up my house.
1: Chick, you mentioned Just Watch once every 2 weeks.
6: Yes.
1: For him.
6: Absolutely. Yeah. Thanks for telling me.
2: So it's called Just Watch?
1: You won't know how to get
6: can
1: it.
6: I? 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
2: Thank you very much, Chick McGee. Coming up in the news, we have
0: alligator lizards.
6: Alligator lizards.
2: I was gonna. This is
6: in the air, isn't it? Alligator
2: lizards.
6: This is
2: from that song, the story I was teasing earlier.
0: Yeah.
2: I had no idea there was really such a thing. I just thought it was from that song. There really are alligator lizards, and we're going to find out what they're doing in somebody's pants when we come back to the O'Reilly Auto Parts Studios. 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
13: 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Oh, there's Christy Lee. Hi, Christy, and Tom Griswold. Hello, Tom. Have you seen Ace Cosby, Josh Arnold, Pat Godwin, and don't sleep on Chick McGee. Oh, my gosh. Check him out. 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
9: Hi, everybody. Christy Lee with your Bob and Tom Entertainment News Update. Hayden Panettiere has died at the age of 36 of an apparent overdose. The actor starred in TV series including Heroes in Nashville. Police in Greenville, South Carolina say Panettiere was found unresponsive at an apartment complex on Sunday. Dave Marsh, a renowned music critic known for his influential books on Bruce Springsteen, has passed away at the age of 76. He had been diagnosed with a degenerative brain disease several years earlier, big supporter of Springsteen, and wrote for Cream Magazine and, of course, the best-selling biography of Bruce, called Born to Run. And Britain's Princess Eugenie has named her first daughter Adelaide Elizabeth Anina. The baby girl was born August 3rd in Lisbon, Portugal. She has two brothers, and her name honors Queen Elizabeth II and reflects her English and Portuguese roots. And that's your entertainment news. I'm Christy Lee. More of the Bob and Tom Show coming up.
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14: Jeff Jenna is our guest.
15: I don't know if you remember this. A lot of people were mad at the Mattel toy company because Teen Talk Barbie, one of the 200 things Teen Talk Barbie said was, math class is hard.
16: Oh, yeah.
15: And right. And everybody, young women won't want to take math classes. And I'm just thinking, no, that's stupid. What, are American women that easily influenced? Are they? No, I don't think so.
16: I don't
15: because
16: either.
15: If they are, I think Teen Talk Barbie should say things like, sex is fun. I work hard and give my husband my paycheck.
14: When I was in the Navy, one of my favorite jokes was, like, I used to fly this radar plane, and we'd go out for these really long, boring missions in the middle of the night. So get a new guy in the squadron, you know, and I'd go up with him and say, hey, middle of the night, if you want to take a nap, go ahead. So he'd doze off. While he's asleep, I would go ahead and run... I'd, like, hit the circuit breaker, pull the circuit breaker so the fuel gauges go to zero.
16: Uh-oh.
14: Then I would act like I was asleep. Boy, that, and when he came to, boy, did his eyes just light up. That's
16: light up like a fire. Yeah. Oh, man.
17: Died of a heart attack. It was hilarious.
2: The old empty gas tank joke.
14: I don't know what happened.
16: I don't know.
18: Comedian Greg Hahn is here with us.
19: I used to date a girl 13 years younger than me. They chew a lot of gum. You know what I mean? They do a lot of young girl stuff. It's kind of annoying. You know what I mean? Like, you'll be driving along, they'll see a car with a headlight out, and they do that pediddle thing.
15: Sure. Pediddle! What? What's going on? It's a pediddle!
19: Well, you go over railroad tracks, her feet would come off the floorboard, some superstitious thing like that. You know what I mean?
15: Wow.
19: Or as we'd see a VW bug, she'd punch me in the shoulder. Punch buggy! Whatever! Punch buggy! Sometimes we see like a VW bug with its headlight out while we're going over railroad tracks. All hell's breaking loose. Up there. Spinning around, crashing my window, breaking everything. Whatever! You ever been on a date where after a couple hours you find it nearly impossible not to say, somebody kill me?
7: Morning laughter just might be the best medicine.
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2: Hey, welcome back to the Bob and Tom Show. We're in the O'Reilly Auto Parts Studios. Jess Hooker at the news desk.
3: Hello.
2: There's Pat Godwin.
4: Hey, chick.
2: Hey, there's Jeff Hoskey.
5: Hey, man.
6: Hey, dude.
2: There's Josh Arnold.
7: Hi.
2: Ace Cosby's here.
8: Hello there.
2: I'm Chick. Hello, Tom.
9: Hello, Chick McGee. Now, we have Miss Hooker sitting in for Christy Lee over there. We've covered a lot of interesting things in the world of news today, but we're going to continue to do that. And what's interesting about this story to me is I didn't realize these critters existed, but go ahead and you'll see.
3: Japanese authorities arrested a man after he allegedly tried to smuggle nearly 200 lizards into the country. Hmm. Tokyo's Metropolitan Police Department said the arrested 23-year-old Daniel Isaac Valesco Baltazar for trying to bring in the reptiles, including 9 Mexican alligators. Alligator lizards.
9: Now, see, I know that song that has alligator lizards in the air.
3: I don't know that song.
5: In the air.
4: Yeah. That's your highway, yeah.
9: Oh, you've heard it.
4: Alligator lizards in the air.
3: That's what they say in Ventura Highway.
4: That's the real one, yeah.
3: I didn't know that.
9: But I always thought they were just, it was a story about some guy hallucinating. But
3: that would make more sense.
9: Yeah. But there are really something, there's a critter called an alligator lizard.
3: The Tokyo customs officer, who had been on alert at Haneda Airport, inspected the man's suitcase and discovered the lizard squeezed into 22 pairs of socks.
9: Sheesh.
3: Mexican alligator lizards can be purchased from black markets in Mexico for about $3.50 and resold for over $600 in other parts of the world.
5: Boy, well, that's a good return. that's nice ROI.
2: That's right. And for that reason, I'm willing to give you what you're asking for. Shark Tank.
9: Okay. But yeah, just the only reason I wanted to do that story was because of the alligator lizards. I guess they're pretty sensitive to that because this was in Tokyo, right?
3: Yes.
9: Because they've got, obviously, Godzilla, so.
5: King of the lizards.
9: Yeah, I mean, I think Jim Morrison's a lizard king, no way.
5: Oh,
9: now, there's a movie, Godzilla versus Jim Morrison.
5: If it's a drinking contest, then they've got something.
9: Morrison wins.
2: Or if you're trying to set a record for zero attendance during a movie. Put Jim Morrison in it.
10: Oh, I'd watch that movie before I'd go to any of those Beatles ones.
2: Really?
10: Oh, yeah.
2: All right.
10: Jim Morrison versus Godzilla all day long.
2: Godzilla and King Kong teamed up again. They're in a movie now on one of the pay services. Godzilla and the guy whose idea it is. They go, what are you going to do? They don't have to like each other. They have to work together. King Kong and Godzilla. Yeah, it's really, I haven't watched it yet, but I'm going to.
9: But you do know, you know the song Ventura Highway, right?
3: I do now that you say that, but I wasn't aware of the lyrics. Yeah.
9: Great song.
3: I had no idea.
9: Terrific.
3: Did you look up these lizards?
5: Yeah, I mean, they look like, they're similar to alligators.
3: Oh, okay.
9: There you go. This is the... Yeah.
5: Those are the socks.
9: The socks. The guy's got them in.
2: Look at him. They're kind of cute.
5: Yeah.
2: Coming
5: out of a sock like that.
2: Evil lizard.
5: How are you?
3: They're bigger than I thought.
5: Where are we headed?
10: If I just put 800 pairs of socks in my luggage, nothing will look suspicious.
5: Yeah, exactly. Right. There's no clothes.
9: Well, that's the thing.
5: Only socks.
9: But also, what guy travels with more than 3 pairs of socks anyway?
10: Exactly.
9: True.
3: Well,
2: I always overpack.
10: Yeah.
3: If you have a sock fetish...
5: Maybe an amateur puppeteer.
9: So you're going. Say you're going to Austin for the weekend.
2: Yeah.
9: How many pairs of socks do you have?
2: 6 pair.
5: Yeah.
9: You're kidding me.
2: No, got to go 6 pair. You never know.
3: All
5: I always pack one extra.
2: Yeah.
5: I'm just a one extra
10: guy. I do 2 a day.
2: 6 pair
9: two
2: of underwear.
9: 2 a day?
5: Sure.
2: Six pair of underwear.
4: Go out at night, be fresh.
5: Yeah.
2: Absolutely.
10: You've been walking around all day. You come back to the hotel, you take a shower, you put on some fresh socks, and go out to dinner.
3: Yeah.
2: You don't want to go into sitting to eat a dinner with shabby socks on, do you?
9: It sounds like one of those commercials. Well, it was such a romantic night, but then I smelled Tom's socks. It ruined my
2: feel
9: cordon bleu.
2: You have a foot odor problem.
9: I do not have a foot odor problem.
2: You do too.
4: You mention that all the time that you do.
9: No, I don't.
2: Yes, you do. You have horrible feet, is what you've told me, and they smell like old tires.
9: I'll tell you what.
2: Okay.
9: We'll blindfold you tomorrow.
2: All right.
9: You sniff everybody's feet. You tell me which are mine.
2: Okay, you're on.
10: Oh, man.
3: I hope you do this.
2: Of course not. I'm not going to do that.
9: I bet you couldn't tell the difference.
3: You'd be scared. You'd be turned on.
2: Oh, if I could.
5: Boy.
2: This is the second time I've mentioned that this show, Tom and I, should get married. I told you this.
9: Coming up, we have an incredible surprise. I am so excited about it. Only Miss Hooker knows about it. Coming up. When is it, next week?
3: I think so. Maybe.
9: Okay.
2: Does it have to
3: it
2: do
3: depends
2: with,
3: on which surprise you're talking about.
2: Is it a person or a food or both?
9: It's a thing.
3: It's a thing.
4: A thing.
2: Is it a hula hoop?
4: Is it a new robot?
2: Mm. Oh. Is it a monkey?
9: It's not a monkey.
3: No.
9: But it's
3: You guys will like it a lot.
4: All right, cool.
9: You're going to be very pleased.
2: Okay.
9: Next week, maybe?
3: Next week. Maybe, yeah.
9: Okay, good.
3: Maybe
9: we'll certainly look forward to that. Well, thanks for joining us today. These are the O'Reilly Auto Parts Studios, and this is the Bob and Tom Show.
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9: You just ruined it.
16: Thanks for sticking around all morning long, and to Jeff Oskey for stopping by in studio today. Coming up Wednesday, Jessica Alsman, our new mom on staff, will be in studio along with comedian relationship expert Allie Breen, zooming her way in from New York City or Portugal or Florida. You never know where Allie's going to show up, but she will show up, zooming her way in. And the best part, Tom calls it sexy time as we read your relationship letters on the air. But Mark, I didn't write a relationship letter to Allie. Well, perhaps your girlfriend did, or your boyfriend, or both of them. See what I did there? We have fun, don't we? Hey, enjoy the rest of your day and look forward to Allie Breen and your relationship letters. A little bit of sexy time coming up Wednesday. And Thursday, one of our all-time favorites, Jimmy Schubert, going to be in studio. And Al Jackson zooming his way in from Denver, Colorado. Charlie Behrens wraps up the week on Friday. Some great comedians on the way here on Bob and Tom Radio. Bye-bye. Quick look at things you may have missed on a Tuesday. Asian shares mostly lower as rising oil prices and worries about inflation weigh on investor sentiment. Tokyo's Nikkei 225 index led declines, falling 2.5%. Benchmarks rose slightly in Hong Kong and Shanghai, while U.S. futures fell. Brent crude oil gained 0.7%. Wall Street is near records in large part because profits are booming for big U.S. companies, and several large box store companies will be reporting earnings later this week, including Home Depot and Walmart. That's a look at your business news on a Tuesday. 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
12: If you're laughing, it's the Bob and Tom Show. 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
17: I ate a pie in a car.
18: By myself. The apple pie that we had, it was so thick and beautiful, I just ate it like a piece of pizza.
10: Wait a minute. So you ate a pie by cutting it into triangular pieces and eating it one by one? Like a what pizza. A weirdo!
18: Like a pizza, like without a fork, is what I meant. You pick it up and you eat it like a piece of pizza. You dick!
19: And Jesus said, "Take this bread and eat it. It is my body." And the disciples said, "Jesus, we're all on low-carb diet." We appreciate you dying for our sins, but we're all trying to slim down. We want to look good in the painting.
9: Kevin Pollak is our guest.
20: Yeah, I did Albert Brooks for a long time, actually. This is exciting. Thank you very much for being here. You're on the Albert Brooks Show. And what is it you do for a living?
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20: Really?
21: Yes.
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21: Yes.
20: That's incredible. So that's exciting. All right, we'll be right back. Come on!
22: You do radio. This is a television show. Nobody cares. Help me out. You go back to your table. You have a life. My career's in the toilet.
20: And then big smiles. 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We were kidding off the air. She's a killer, this one. 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
6: 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Well-meaning, but...
30: Yeah, they're all messed up.
6: More than slightly confused.
9: Comedian Steve McGrew, who...
21: What?
9: Yes, ring on finger. So you're a married man?
31: Oh, yeah.
29: Oh yeah. Is this recent?
31: Yeah, this was pretty recent. This is my third one. I quit.
29: Oh, really?
31: I'm done.
29: I didn't realize you'd...
31: Oh, yeah.
29: Third time's a charm.
31: Oh, yeah. Mm-hmm. This is it, because if it didn't work out, I'm killing both of us. This is it. I've lost my last house.
29: Yeah, you already lost a few.
31: Yeah. Huh? I look at divorce this way. It's better to have loved and lost than have to live with that witch for the rest of my life. So, see, I got remarried. I think men need to be married. I mean, I'm not sucking up because there's a woman in here, but I think women are the other half of our brain. That's why God meant us to be together. Men come up with goofy ideas. Women will think about it, tell you no, and save your life. Women don't do the stupid things we do. You never saw girls with gunpowder. Light it, Debbie! Run! You know? Boom! Where'd that frog go?
21: That's a good point.
31: Yeah.
21: That's
31: a There's not too point. Many women missing fingers. You
29: yeah,
31: know,
29: good point.
31: I was making a bomb out of a tampon, and boom!
29: Yeah. Okay.
31: See, guys come up with goofy ideas. We try it. Uh-huh. That's why God made man and whoa, man. Whoa, man! No, get back in the house. Oh, and don't sit down. That's something else I've learned now. That's another new rule. Don't sit down.
29: Don't sit down.
31: Oh, yeah. You sit down. Must be nice. I wish I had nothing to do where I could just sit down. Did you hear me? Yeah, he said something about wanting to sit down. Won't you sit down? I can't. I have things to do. You can look around this house and you don't see a thing that needs to be done, do you? TV needs changing. And that's when she starts yelling at me. See, when my wife complains to me, I can only understand like four words. Then it goes into this high-pitched dog whine. You know, my mom was right. I don't know why I married Mary. And I go, well, there's my cue. I got to go buy her something.
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3: Welcome back to the Bob and Tom program. And joining us in the studio, one of our favorites, he is comedian Nick Griffin. Nick, it's always a pleasure to see you.
4: Thank you. Thanks for having me.
3: As you didn't hear this, but you were in the hallway. You were walking past, and I was heading to the green room, and a couple of the people who help us out with the show are going, I think Nick Griffin has the best hair in comedy.
7: I was going to say that. And I didn't really? Even hear that comment.
3: Yeah, I know that's not really something you're going for.
4: Yeah, I was going to say, that's not when I first started out in Kansas City 22 years ago.
31: Yeah. But look at this hair. Come on. Come on, people.
3: Now, were you on one of the late night shows earlier this week?
4: I was. I was on Craig Ferguson.
3: Oh.
31: See, I said Jay Ferguson. I was close.
3: Jay Ferguson, of course.
31: Thunder Island.
4: Who's Jay Ferguson?
3: Musician.
31: Musician. Yeah. Part of a group called Spirit. And done on his own.
3: He's been
7: done a lot of Spirit references.
31: JoJo Gunn. Oh, yeah.
3: He's been in the studio with us before, but in any event, I missed the show. I enjoy Craig Ferguson, though.
4: Yeah, yeah.
3: His monologues are very unusual.
4: Second time I was on, it was good, yeah. I don't know if I'm supposed to say this, but they tape it at one point and then kind of throw it into
3: the show whatever later fits.
31: On. Uh-huh. Oh, okay.
4: So.
3: Now, most of the shows are. It's done for the audience. It's done as a show.
4: Right, exactly.
3: If you go to Letterman, or
4: they do three guests and then air it that night. But mm-hmm.
3: Now, have you ever been bumped from one of these shows?
4: I was bumped on Letterman. They had a they had a dog act that went on.
31: Isn't that the night you took your mom?
4: Yeah.
31: I forgot about that. Yeah.
8: Oh, I'm sorry.
7: Thanks for bringing that up.
8: Bad host.
31: Uh-huh. Way to go, Tom.
4: They brought me out, sat me down at the end of the show and said, we're sorry. You know, Nick Griffin will be on another time, and we apologized to him, and Dave shook my hand, and I remember I came out after the show, and my parents were there, and a sister, and my mom was, of course, brokenhearted, and then she said, well, I thought he was going to let you do stand-up anyway at the end after they went off the air, just to make you feel better.
31: Uh-huh.
4: I said, yeah, they usually do that. Yeah. But they,
31: as everyone's exiting, yeah. Uh-huh.
3: Hey, don't buy that T-shirt yet. We got a funny man
31: one
3: up here.
31: One more guy.
4: Whoa. Yeah. It's not...
31: Mm-hmm.
4: Yeah, so that didn't happen, though.
3: Now, let me ask you, you talk a lot about pretty personal aspects of your life.
4: Yes.
3: You talk very frankly about sexuality and uh-huh. relationships. And
4: wow.
3: I mean, okay. No, I'm not gonna throw under the bus here. I'm just saying,
31: he's just surprised he talked about all that stuff.
3: Going back, you've been doing this for a long time. Was there a moment when you first said to your parents, hey, you can come see my show? Or did they sneak in, or did you ever look down from the stage and see your mom and go, uh-oh?
4: I was under the illusion that whatever I said on stage that my parents were going to be okay with, and I remember I asked them out to a show early on. And you know who was who I was working with was Rona Barrett's daughter. Remember Rona Barrett?
31: Sure, the old Hollywood man. She was the Hollywood gossip columnist.
4: Right. Exactly. Yeah. And she was filthy.
31: Oh, really?
4: And my mom has never cursed, been drunk, really said a mean word about anybody.
31: Right.
4: And first of all, she was shocked that, you know, there's a woman who was talking so frankly at a comedy club. And I mean, she was filthy. And I just remember my mom putting her face in her hands and having this grimace and shaking her head. And, you know, of course, I'd been drunk and chasing women for years, but I don't think she had any idea.
31: Until
4: that moment, she thought, gosh, my little boy is tainted.
3: Now, did you get up and do your regular performance?
4: It was very, very...
3: You had to back off a few steps?
4: It was very innocent back then. You know, I was 20. And
3: I don't mean to imply that you have an act that would be considered to be blue by any means.
4: No.
29: No,
3: your act is profoundly interesting and deep. But at the same time,
29: what he was going for.
3: But it is frank.
4: Let's not forget I had good hair too.
5: Right, great hair.
3: Why is this coming off the wrong way? Nick Griffin is one of my very favorite comedians ever of all time, and
5: best hair in comedy.
3: No, and the best jokes and one of the deepest, most profound guys. His stuff is very serious. But I was just wondering if when you said your mom was there, if there was that kind of yikes moment.
4: Yeah, sure. There's. I tend to watch myself around my mother and when she comes out, but it's very rare because. It's in a bar, and
3: did she
4: ends up having to pray for a bunch of people after the show. It's exhausting.
29: Yeah, I would imagine.
3: Speaking of which, that's a perfect segue.
29: What?
3: This news story that Christy has.
8: Oh yeah, a struggling Arkansas church will see if distilled spirits can mix with the Holy Spirit this Easter weekend. A new Little Rock church called The River will hold its Easter services at the Rev Room, a bar and nightclub in the city's River Market.
29: Really?
8: Pastor Shane Montgomery tells a Little Rock TV station it's an effort to attract a new audience to his non-denominational ministry. However, bar employees say it's not yet clear if their liquor license will allow them to serve beer and booze during a Sunday morning service. Oh. The church says it would also like to hold Mother's Day and Father's Day services at the bar as well.
3: There you go.
29: I see.
8: Okay, I've had a lot of Easter services under my belt, and never once did beer and wine come in. Well, a little bit of wine, obviously.
5: I was going to say.
8: Just a little.
29: You guys are the ones who started this whole wine thing.
8: Sure, you just take a sip. You don't drink a whole shot.
29: A lot more people to chug.
5: Darn right.
8: 9:30 in the morning?
29: Heck yeah. Come on.
3: Oh, it smells like shag carpet, Jaeger, and vomit. With us in the studio, comedian
29: the
3: Nick Griffin.
29: The happy Nick Griffin.
3: Now, Nick, once again, we've established a few things. You are a veteran stand-up comedian. Just did the Craig Ferguson show. You've done the David Letterman show.
4: Yes.
3: Your mom did not see that performance, unfortunately.
4: Right,
3: got bumped that night by some dogs, but I'm sure they were very good.
8: She probably liked the dogs, though.
4: Yeah, she did. She was a fan of the dogs. Sure. Yeah, I guess if I was to get bumped, dogs would
29: dog
4: be...
29: Dog act, sure. Sure.
3: But
29: they don't offend anyone.
8: No.
3: Mm-hmm. We know you as a guy who has been very single for quite some time.
4: Yeah.
3: You've had some rocky relationships, and not to imply that you're difficult at all, but just love hasn't really walked around the corner to greet you. But things have changed.
4: Oh, no. No,
8: he was kidding.
3: Oh, that was a joke?
4: Yeah, no.
3: Oh, sorry.
4: I'm not even close.
29: Oh,
3: I thought you'd met some. No, there's not somebody special necessarily.
4: No, there's no one special. A little man in my head is pretty special to me.
29: Yeah. He just won't leave, will he?
4: No, he's not. So, I guess I stopped drinking years ago, and so I drink a lot of coffee, and I eat a lot of dessert. Every night I eat like half a pint of Ben and Jerry's, and this woman said, sounds like you're trying to bury your feelings. And I said, are you kidding me? My feelings quit years ago. Is he ever going to use us? This is ridiculous.
3: Now, you're a very slender guy.
4: So I am,
3: To eat that much Ben and Jerry's, what's your secret? I need to know this.
4: I jog pretty much every day,
29: Really?
4: Yeah, I have a little bit of an obsessive compulsive thing going on there. So.
29: Really?
3: So what's that like?
29: Miles and miles. What's that like?
5: Yeah, that's what they call him. Yeah. Tom Griswold, Mr. Free and Easy. Yep. Whichever way the wind blows.
8: What's your new compulsion today?
3: I don't know.
29: I'll find something.
3: I have a couple things going.
8: Yeah.
3: So this is interesting. What your compulsive behavior?
29: You jog?
8: Run every day?
4: I run every day.
29: Miles and miles, I gather.
3: Do you have a certain pattern? Do you have to have the same thing in your headphones or?
4: No, I don't. I just I was doing like 5 days a week, and then I did 6 one week, and I can't quit now, and so I ended up going like 19. And I remember I flew in to do a gig one week. At the 20th day, and I was so tired and everything, I didn't do it. I remember sitting at the end of my bed just being crushed that I couldn't run. And it was like, Of course, that goes with anything, you know. I'm sitting at the end of the bed because I got a nice gift for Christmas, so it doesn't really matter.
29: I just had a cookie.
4: Right, exactly.
3: Now, let me ask you this. You spend a lot of time in hotel rooms.
4: I do.
3: When you walk into a hotel room and there are two double beds, which is often the case.
4: Right.
3: Do you always sleep in the one farthest away or closest to the
4: door? Furthest away, yeah. Always the furthest away.
3: Furthest away from the door?
4: Yes.
3: Okay. Yeah. Do you have a ritual when you go into the hotel room? Do you have to put your bag in a certain place immediately?
4: I put my bag in a certain place. I hang my stuff up. And
3: do you iron your own stuff? Do you?
4: Not very often, no.
3: Then you're not really getting into the OCD thing. You've got to.
4: Oh yeah, I don't know if if I have it like you do.
21: Do you put things in drawers or do you leave it in the suitcase?
4: I leave it in the suitcase. You know, you're talking to me. Maybe I don't have obsessive.
29: No, I think you're fine. Everyone else is nuts.
21: He's nuts.
4: Yeah.
21: Mm-hmm.
4: Yeah.
29: You're on the road so much. Why even unpack? You know,
21: because you feel like you're at home.
29: No, you don't.
4: Oh,
29: you
4: feel
29: like you're in a hotel, and you forget which drawer you put your stuff in.
21: No,
4: vending candy to make you feel at home.
3: Do you do you sit in the chair provided there, or do you sit in the end of the bed?
29: What chair are you talking about?
3: There's usually chair you can sit in the corner, or there's one by the there's usually some kind of a desk.
4: I turn on my computer immediately. Generally, after a long flight, I turn on my computer and go to one of two or three websites and try to relax, if you know what I mean.
3: Mm-hmm. Oh, really?
4: Yes.
29: There you go.
3: Well, these aren't news websites. You're not trying to catch up with.
29: Well, some of it is news.
5: Oh, yeah. You can't relax watching
4: news.
5: Well,
4: I didn't know they could do that.
29: That's news to me.
5: News to me.
4: I'll be darned.
29: Yeah.
5: I'll be darned. And he relaxes. And
4: then he killed the lights.
5: Killed the lights.
29: That's right. And he runs in his sleep.
4: Right. Yeah.
3: That's interesting.
21: Do you run inside or on a treadmill? I mean, outside or on a treadmill?
4: Both. I've been trying to take advantage, which I didn't do, as I said, in L.A., of the beach. I'm trying to take advantage of Central Park more, which is just ridiculously nice.
29: Right.
4: So I am trying to get out there a little more and jog. I like jogging out there, you know.
29: All right.
3: Do you pair up with someone else and try to keep up their pace?
5: Hey, how's it going? Yeah, that's Nick.
4: There's someone who doesn't know me at all.
29: Wow.
5: What are things opposite of what Nick would do?
4: Yeah. I started thinking the other day how I almost started chart it, but when I started doing it in my head, it was so depressing. How much of the day I spend completely by myself and not even talking to people on the phone, you know, it's just, it's shocking how, and I've been doing that for years.
29: But I think that's what you enjoy, correct?
4: Well, yeah, I mean, yes, because the opposite is just horrific.
29: Because if you were really lonely, you would call people, you'd go out with people. Yeah, I think you enjoy.
4: That's a very good point.
29: You enjoy being by yourself.
4: Yeah, I do. I've become unusually comfortable being by myself. Mm-hmm. And you can't say that after you've gone out with a woman a few times. She's like, well, why don't you want to, see me more? And you can't say I want to be by myself because it's so insulting to the woman, you know. You mean you'd rather sit in your room by yourself than see me? Yes, I would. And then it's okay with her because she's like, I don't belong with a person like this. You know?
3: Nick Griffin is our guest.
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5: I'm going to add it up for you. 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You shake your ice too loud.
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13: 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Or sure.
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15: I always heard that his herb was top shelf. I just could not wait to find out for myself.
16: Don't knock it till you've tried it. 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And I'll never smoke weed with Willie again.

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1: The party was Vegas, it was after the show.
0: Alone in the front lounge, just me and him.
1: With one parting puff, Grim Creeper sat in.

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2: Was he a good dad?
3: I don't know. My dad grew up like pre-Oprah Winfrey, so he's like an old school guy. He doesn't know how to like be like, look, son, I love you. You're not doing well in school. Let's work this out.
2: Right.
3: Instead, I'd be watching TV, and this is where he would convey that thought. He'd just come walking in and just go, study! and then he would walk out. Uh-huh. Like, that was going to motivate me. Like, Dad, I never looked at it that way.
4: Never thought of it that way.
3: Yeah, let me,
4: ding, the bell goes off over your head.
3: No, he's hilarious.
4: Oh, okay. Study!
3: See, now he used to try to train the dog like that. We got this dog. He was, like, trying to teach him how to sit, and it's like he's starting off calm. Like the first few minutes, he'd just be going, all right, sit. Come on, sit. Sit down. And like literally 5 minutes later, he's just like, you're going to get over there. You're going to sit down. The dog's literally like, you know, walking in circles, peeing on the rug. Like, okay, I don't know what you want, but I know I'm not doing it.
4: But it's strange living back in America, you know. I mean, America's like a foreign country to me in a lot of ways.
5: Why?
4: I don't know. Things are weird. You know, I have friends that don't eat bread anymore. Everybody's on a low-carb diet.
2: No.
4: And Jesus said, take this bread and eat it. It is my body. And the disciples said, Jesus, we're all on low carb diet. We appreciate you dying for our sins, but we're all trying to slim down a little bit. We want to look good in the painting.
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7: 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And I worked the state fair.
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1: Welcome back to the 24/7. With us in the studio, we have comedian Michael Loftus. Michael, it's great seeing you
2: again. Hey, it is good to be here.
1: Like your new haircut, looks very good.
2: Thank you very much. Going smooth, going sleek.
3: I got to tell you, Michael, I know you've been on the show a long time ago. You
2: were, yeah.
3: But I didn't recognize you, but I recognize your voice. Isn't that weird?
2: That's how it works.
3: Yeah.
2: Well, that's what the ladies say.
3: That's right.
2: Don't need to look at your face. Just let me close my eyes and talk to me, baby.
3: Talk to
2: me like Matthew McConaughey.
4: Uh-huh.
2: That's right. Good. That was a nice move the guy made with the underwear.
4: Yeah.
2: He must really stretch.
4: Oh,
2: that is a married dude right there.
4: Mm-hmm.
2: Because that's what happens.
5: Are you married?
2: Oh, Lord in heaven.
5: Oh.
2: Yeah. Yeah.
4: Are you?
2: Because that's what happens. You start off, you don't have the stretch you want, right? Mm-hmm. You see her, and she's just walking in the lacy stuff.
4: Yeah.
2: And then one day, she moves in with you in this white cotton panel stuff. Then that's roaming around the house. And then you wake up, there's a ring on your finger, and she's walking around in the really stretchy stuff.
4: Oh,
2: looks
4: really?
2: Like somebody ripped a sail off a pirate ship. Pow, pow, pow.
1: The granny panties.
4: Well, how many years has
2: just
4: she been wearing the big panties?
2: Well, I've been married for seven. Pretty much 5.5-6 years. You get that first year, that little first year. Uh-huh. Come on, everything's beautiful.
4: Everything's nice.
2: Yeah, that's the best year,
1: you got
2: by the
1: pirate
2: way.
1: Ship thing?
2: Yeah, the pirate ship, the Johnny Depp.
1: Every once in a while, the pirate ship from Japan.
2: See? And you get those Somali pirates. It's just a waistband.
3: Was I right?
2: Snot.
4: Snot. I agree.
3: Snot.
4: All right. Snot. Snot bandwagon. Snot. I'm jumping on.
1: Michael Loftus joining us in the studio, comedian. And Michael, you've got a brand new special coming up on Comedy Central.
3: Oh,
2: yes.
3: Is that right?
1: It's entitled Michael Loftus, You've Changed.
2: Yeah.
1: What does that mean? Who's changed?
2: I'm just calling it as I see it.
4: They say that to you all the time.
2: Yes, they have. You've changed.
4: You've changed.
2: That's what the wife says. That's her mantra. It should be her tattoo. You've changed.
5: That's why
2: you've
5: she's
2: changed.
5: Wearing the granny pants.
2: That's right. And

0: That's
1: well,
0: nice.
1: We'll see. They? The one I like.
2: Uh-huh.
1: Yeah.
2: Well, you
1: yeah.
2: said you throw kids in the mix. It sounded like somebody came by one day and said,
0: here, have some kids.
2: Are you Mr. Lawford?
3: Yeah, here's a 3-year-old and a 1-year-old. Do what you want. You just don't cuss in front of them, okay?
4: You could have married someone
2: okay,
4: with children.
2: Just asking.
0: Mm-hmm.
2: Okay,
0: that's right. I could have.
2: So could've. How many you got now?
0: I got the do, the two, the do, the dose.
1: Mm-hmm. Got I got the dose.
0: Yeah. I got a dose.
1: I got
0: of
1: the
0: it.
1: Deuce.
2: Boy and a girl, boy, girl.
0: Two boys.
2: Oh, boy.
0: Two boys, thank goodness. And they're great. But you don't cuss in front of them at all. You don't, because you think they're not listening. You think they're playing Legos and they're making the little stack. No, they're listening like an FBI wiretapper
1: Absolutely.
0: At a mafia birthday party.
1: Uh-huh. Mm-hmm.
0: I cranked my pinky toe the other day, just jacked it on the corner of the coffee.
1: Ow.
0: Yeah, and that's the worst toe to hit. The pinky toe, that last little nub of a shrunken head. If that was a chicken wing, you'd send it back.
1: Yeah, you would.
0: That is not a good looking
1: toe. It's got no meat on it.
0: I know, and a little nail that grows up in the off to the side, like he's wearing a baseball cap, like he thinks he's a hip-hop toe.
3: Check me out, yo. Check me out, yo. I'm your pinky toe. You can have whatever you like.
0: I'd like a good pinky toe, please.
2: Well, did some cursing ensue after you...
0: I wanted to. I wanted too bad.
1: You held back,
0: though? In my brain, I'm like, mother!
1: Oh, yeah.
0: And then they're looking at me, and all I can do is just that Arnold Schwarzenegger predator noise where you're reaching for stuff that isn't even there. And that's a nasty noise. That'll scare a 3-year-old.
1: Sure.
2: We have comedian Michael Loftus joining in the studio. Michael is originally from Columbus, Ohio. Since we last saw him, he got married, had a couple kids, and was a writer for the George Lopez Show. George, of course, is an old friend of this program.
1: Oh, yeah.
2: George, formerly one of our correspondents, actually.
0: Wow. Oh, yeah?
2: Oh, yeah, many years
1: Way
2: ago.
1: Way back when.
2: And George has just had a big HBO special, and he's got a talk show coming up. I think late fall, I think it's going to
1: start. Yes, in November.
0: I think
1: November.
0: It's like his second one-hour special in the last year.
1: Yeah, he's done.
0: Right, Comedy Central gives me an hour special, and I'm sweating bullets.
1: Mm-hmm.
0: You know, okay, I'll do this, and then I'll do that. Okay, and then and then I turn on the TV the other day, and there's George with another one.
1: Yeah,
0: stop it, man.
2: He's great.
0: Very
2: good. Your Comedy Central special is called "You've Changed."
0: Yes,
2: Michael Loftus, You've Changed, and is it a half hour?
0: An hour.
2: Oh,
0: an hour, yeah.
2: You said, okay. Wow.
4: He's changed a lot.
0: Fantastic. I've changed. Yeah, talk to my wife.
1: It's everything. It's everything.
0: Uh-huh.
1: Where's the romance? It used to be romantic. Where's the romance?
3: It's in your underwear drawer. Go put on a pair.
0: But I'm a pig.
4: Really?
0: I'm an absolute pig. Yeah. My advice for guys is don't wear the wedding ring.
1: Why
0: just
1: not?
0: Don't. Because it's not just a ring. This is a global tracking system. It's a lie detector test. It's a jacked up version of OnStar. Mine runs on magic. I'm pretty sure after you get married, the woman takes the ring, puts it on an altar somewhere in the middle of the woods, kills a goat, sprays blood around, lights a bunch of candles, and then, you know, there's that whole Harry Potter backwards Latin. And then they develop TMJ. If you don't know what TMJ is, congratulations, you're single. That's the fake jaw disease that women invented to get out of a certain job.
4: Oh, boy.
0: I'd love to, but I have TMJ. It's horrible. It's really acting up right now. My wife's is terminal, I think.
4: Yeah?
0: Yeah. Yeah, I'd love to, but there's a note from the doctor. He says I never have to do it again. Oh, I'm a TMJ.
1: Wow.
0: Yeah.
2: Now, you said you have two boys.
0: Yes, my sons.
2: How old are they?
0: 3 and 1.
2: Wow. Okay.
0: Yeah.
1: Oh, yeah.
0: LT and Will.
1: Mm-hmm.
0: Give them those manly names.
4: LT. What does that stand for?
0: Leonard Thomas.
1: Lawrence Taylor.
0: Yeah. Lawrence Taylor. Lawrence.
3: Lieutenant Loftus.
1: LT.
0: Yeah. Uh-huh. Leo and Will. They're great. They're fantastic.
2: Do you call them LT?
0: Yeah. When there's hot girls around.
3: Mm-hmm. LT. Come on over here. Give them the old putty. Hey, LT. Will.
1: Uh-huh.
0: Tell your mom. Yeah. LT when there's hotties around. And then it's Leo.
3: Leo, don't put that in your eye. I can't tell you. You don't put a plastic bag over your head, kid.
2: Okay, I'm going to read this story.
4: Yeah?
2: And you're going to, I think, realize very quickly what went wrong.
0: Okay.
2: This is from Joliet, Illinois.
0: Mm-hmm.
2: Authorities say a woman destroyed her car by using a cigarette lighter to... Anyone?
3: Look in the gas tank.
2: To check the level of the fuel in the gas tank.
3: Yeah, that'll happen.
1: What?
2: She was apparently filling a gas can, and police say the 27-year-old was filling up a gas can in the passenger seat
5: of her, in the passenger seat
2: of her yellow 19.

0: 70 Camaro.
1: Mm-hmm.
2: Oh,
0: and a 7-Eleven.
1: That's Bumblebee from the Transformers.
3: Oh, yeah.
0: At a 7-Eleven gas station. This was last Tuesday evening, according to the Joliet Herald News. So as I understand it, she's in the car
3: with a gas can.
0: The gas can and the hose in the car.
3: Well, she mm-hmm. wanted to sit down and do it. You don't want to stand and do
2: right.
3: it.
2: Right, yeah, only a sucker stands Come at a on. Gas tank.
0: Maybe mm-hmm. she wanted to be closer to the ashtray.
3: Maybe.
0: As the fumes accumulated. Then, according to this account, she used a lighter. To check with the light from the lighter how full the can was. The lighter caused the gas to explode.
3: No doubt. Yeah. Is she alive?
0: Engulfing the inside of the car in flames, the woman quickly pushed the burning car away from the gas pump.
2: With her superhuman strength.
3: Yeah.
0: To prevent the fire from spreading. She was treated by paramedics for non-life-threatening second-degree burns.
3: Mm-hmm.
4: She's lucky.
3: Michael, very lucky.
0: And was taken to the Silver Cross Hospital.
5: Michael, you probably don't know this about Tom, but he lives by a code. And one of the linchpins of his code is that he never goes to
0: a gas station.
5: A gas station that has a tanker truck filling up.
0: If there's a tanker truck,
3: you know why?
2: I'm with you.
3: Because he's afraid that an Arnold Schwarzenegger movie will break out and someone's going to drive
2: the whole tanker goes
3: yeah.
2: up.
3: Mm-hmm.
2: I have a weird thing where if I'm driving down the freeway, when I was a kid, I made money mowing lawns.
3: Right.
2: And one day I'm mowing a lawn and the blade from the mower hits a rock and the rock goes flying across the street and it just goes ping, ping, ping off somebody's front porch. And I'm like, holy crap. So now whenever I'm driving down the freeway and they get those huge mowers out there, sure. I always make sure my head's behind the
3: head's back
2: have,
3: window
2: yeah,
3: up.
2: I just have a weird thing. So I totally respect
6: Michael, I'd like to thank you.
0: I'll have to write that down.
6: I'd like to thank you, Michael, because Tom has now added that to his paranoia.
3: He added to his list, his paranoia list.
5: He also never goes inside banks.
3: If there's a Brinks truck out front.
5: Well, actually, I think he's expanded that. He just never goes inside banks.
0: I try to avoid going inside banks ever.
5: Ever.
3: Yeah. Oh, really?
5: Yeah.
0: Ever at all.
3: Why is that?
5: Right.
0: Because, Bob, people rob banks.
3: Yeah.
4: And he walks up to the ATM. God knows you wouldn't get robbed
5: that. He pulls up to an ATM. He pulls past the ATM.
4: And then walks
5: Gets out
4: back.
5: Of the car, walks back to the ATM. And
4: uses
2: Okay,
4: the
2: that I don't understand.
3: Well, his window doesn't match up.
0: I can't.
5: Here's what I don't understand. Why doesn't he pull up to the or pull just short of the ATM?
3: Can't open the door.
5: Walk up to it.
2: Because then the car could slip out of gear and run you over.
0: Because
3: some of them, you can't open the door.
0: You can't open the door.
5: No, I mean, give yourself, just stop short, because when you drive past, people think you're leaving, and then they go,
4: he's done. How many people pull up in front
5: of you? How many people pull up?
0: First of all, if there are other people around, I don't go there. Then if they do pull up, too bad, I was there first.
3: Well, there you go.
0: I'm quick.
5: He's a snot.
0: I don't check a lot of other stuff. Mm-hmm. It's my turn. I can take my turn. Allow me that, won't you?
2: Mm-hmm. You know what? But it's like my wife is a complete hypochondriac, okay? But every once in a while, she'll get something right. You know, she'll be like, oh, I went on WebMD. Something's really wrong. Something's wrong. And then she goes to a real doctor and he's like, oh, yeah, you're going to have your appendix taken out. Mm-hmm. See, I knew, which just justifies all of her other totally crazy behavior. But one day that'll pay off. One day you'll drive by the bank that has the Brinks truck out there for whatever. And then inside there's going to be a robbery and you'll be like, aha, then try living with it.
0: I pulled up to a bank the first week I lived here and that had just been robbed like seconds before.
4: Is that where this started?
0: Well, the paranoia?
4: Yes.
0: No, I had that.
3: No, that started long ago. No,
4: but see, I think you're thinking if there's an armored car in front of the bank, nobody's going to rob the bank because that means there are two other armed people inside the bank.
6: With guns.
0: No, that means shootout.
3: At the OK Corral.
5: Do you know how many times there's been a shootout?
0: It happens all the time.
3: Oh, yeah.
2: All the time. It's practically on the hour now.
3: Oh, my God.
2: Yeah. Okay. That's how we set our watches in
0: next
2: L.A.
0: Next time it happens, I'll just be going, I told you so.
3: Yeah, but you said it happens all the time. I don't remember a shootout at a bank recently.
5: Maybe, I think, what, once a year, twice a year? Maybe.
3: I'm not sure.
5: Maybe.
4: Most bank robberies are quite quiet. They walk mm-hmm. in.
3: Walk in,
4: the
3: have
4: guy
3: a note.
4: Puts a note on
0: I
4: the
0: wouldn't
4: counter.
0: Know I don't attend.
7: Excuse me, please. I should like to make a withdrawal and not pay for it.
3: Yes.
7: I have a handgun in my pocket. Or is it my finger? I can't say.
0: Anyway, I live by a code.
3: Yes.
4: Yeah, we know.
3: Yes, we know that.
0: Okay. By the way, on a different subject, dear Bob and Tom, I should point out, Chick has a new hat. Do you have the hat today?
6: I don't know. I showered today, so I didn't need a hat.
0: Okay, ugh. Chick has a new hat.
4: Is that the code when you wear a hat?
0: We had a picture posted on the website. Dear Bob and Tom writes, Gene. I think Chick looks like Tom Selleck in the hat.
6: You're darn right. If I'd been stung by every bee ever existed, is that
3: a heavy Tom Selleck?
6: A heavy
2: Tom Selleck having an allergic reaction.
6: Thanks, Mike. Bom, bom, bom. Okay, we got it.
0: Oh, I'm sorry. I guess the insult ball got passed to Chick.
3: Oh, wow.
0: There you go. I was just trying to be nice. It's a nice photograph of Chick. You can see it on our website. It's a very bold hat. The hat
4: it's
0: makes
4: a kangle. It's not that bold.
0: It's a what?
3: It is for a white man.
0: A kangle?
4: Mm-hmm.
2: Oh, yeah.
6: It's a driving cap. Right?
4: Who else?
0: Who else wears one of those?
4: John Bizarre wears one.
3: Sam Jackson.
4: Comedian mm-hmm. John Bizarre wears
6: Sammy.
4: One.
6: Okay. Hey, Sammy. Sammy Jackson.
2: Sammy Jackson.
0: I think it's bold. I think it makes a statement.
4: I think you should wear one, only the other way.
0: Yeah,
4: with
0: happen.
4: The little mm-hmm. bill out
0: like
4: front.
0: Like I'm driving an MG.
4: Yes.
2: Delivering papers in the 20.
3: Mm-hmm. Hey, paper mister.
4: And then you could wear the tweed jacket.
0: Yeah, that's
4: with patches on the elbows.
6: With the leather patches.
4: Yes.
3: Yeah. And you could be labeled a douchebag right off the bat.
0: Thank you very much.
4: He's already got the label. Yeah. Just needs a dress for it.
0: Yes. All I did was I made a critical point about a show, and I got castigated off the air.
4: You make critical points about everything.
6: Yeah, that's true.
0: Well, it might be a good idea for you to live your life that way.
3: Mm-hmm.
0: I live uncritically. Wow, this is a great episode of Brady Bunch. I'm going to watch this.
7: I had no idea that tiki doll was cursed.
4: Wow, I love Brady Bunch.
3: Is that Don Drysdale?
0: This is witty.
3: Oh, my God.
0: Michael, let's get back to your special.
3: Mm-hmm.
0: Michael Loftus on Comedy Central.
2: Yes.
0: Where'd you film this, baby?
2: I filmed this at the Orange County Pavilion.
3: Because
2: that is how I roll.
6: Is that in Orange County?
2: No, oddly enough, in Long Beach.
3: Uh-huh.
2: In the Long Beach Pavilions in San Francisco.
6: There you go.
2: Yes, it's in Orange County, the O.C.
4: Mm-hmm.
2: Yeah, I'm all Californified now.
3: Are you now?
2: Yes, mm-hmm. I don't like it. My wife can't wait to leave. She didn't like L.A. from Jump Street. And
3: Is she a Columbus girl?
2: No, she's from Amarillo. That's where she was born. She's got that Texas because she's crazy.
0: I've been wondering all morning because whenever you talk in her voice, there's an accent there.
2: A little bit of Texas. Mm-hmm. Everything will be normal, and then something will go bad, and she'll just remind you, I'm from Texas. I can kill every one of you. I'm bigger and badder and rootin' or tootin' her. I married Yosemite Sam, I guess is what I did.
4: Does she want to move back to Texas?
2: Yes, she does, with her mom and dad in Midland, Odessa, which, we tried that. We went for a week. To visit her mom and dad, Patsy and Bob. Mm. You can't make that up. Patsy and Bob live in Midland, Odessa. You gotta bring them babies down here. I wanna see them babies. I'm gonna dip your baby's head in barbecue sauce and eat your babies. I'm gonna lick your baby's forehead. So, I had never been there before, and it's two piece of crap small towns that they smashed together
4: it's
2: to make one.
4: Place,
2: oh, it is a lovely place, and the president's from there. And for crying out loud, they'll beat me up, right? So you make fun. I'll go to Texas. I'll say it to their face. I don't care. You just have to be prepared to pay the price.
3: Yeah,
2: like, you're in Texas now, boy. We're going to beat you up Texas style. Uh-huh. They have their own style of beating people up. Did you know that?
3: Mm-hmm.
2: No other state has that. You never meet a guy from Vermont who's like, we're going to beat your ass Vermont style. Now put on these khakis and this sweater vest. My God. There's a bank truck at the bank.
3: Uh-huh.
0: We're going to hit you with lacrosse sticks. You big pansy.
6: No, you don't. Tom, you don't
2: Oops,
6: have, to,
2: right
6: put on,
2: upside
6: you don't
2: the
6: have
2: head.
6: To put on the voice.
4: No, you
8: They don't say we didn't warn you.
3: Oh, my God.
8: There's laughter ahead. This is Bob and Tom Radio. Ladies and gentlemen, Bob and Tom.
0: Josh, you had that when you got injured picking up a sandwich. Oh, no, that was Jimmy John's surgery.
4: Oh. Are you happy with yourself? That makes you a tough guy, doesn't it?
9: It's so...
6: Hey, you know what?
9: Christy
6: brings up a good point.
0: See, Jimmy John's surgery.
6: Explain it to us.
0: It was a very big sandwich.
6: Yeah, explain to the fat guys that we don't know what sandwiches are.
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14: Mm-hmm.
13: Time for a new feature on our show.
14: Oh, really?
13: Mm-hmm. You're going to like this one.
14: Really?
13: Wait a minute.
14: I'm waiting.
13: As you know, this is primarily an educational program.
9: I realize that.
13: It's time for a new feature called Tom's Ethnic Tips.
9: Tom's Ethnic Tips.
13: You know, you never want to offend anyone.
9: Of course not.
13: So you've got to be very careful in this world.
9: Mm-hmm.
13: And so this is a start of a new feature where we teach you how to not be offensive.
9: Coming from you, that's hard to believe.
13: Today's tip,
9: mm-hmm.
13: Never go up to an Italian and say, how'd your day go? That's our show for today.
9: Oh, man, I'd whop you right upside the head.
14: Bob and Tom, 24/7.
4: Oh, yeah, yeah.
6: That's sports. Wherever you go, whatever you do, always be a good sport. And remember my prediction, there will be no Olympics this year.
15: Okay.
0: I think you're wrong.
16: Pat, I'm ready for your new feature.
15: Oh. Am I ready, though?
4: I have a world record. What are you doing?
6: Holy hell, let's keep it going, Tom. This energy. Let's keep this energy going.
0: Okay, what's your world record?
4: Woohoo! A woman in South Africa has given birth to 10 babies.
15: Oh, that's too many.
0: Too many. Wow.
4: Breaking the record that was just set a month ago with a woman who had 9 babies. The phenomenon known as... I've never heard this word before. Decuplets?
6: Decuplets? Because deca is like 10.
0: Well, quintuplets, sextuplets, octuplets,
4: decuplets. D-E-C-U-P-L.
0: Decuplets sounds like those things you put in your bra to make your boobs look bigger.
4: Decuplets?
0: Hey, Mom, you got the decuplets? Trying to boob up tonight.
4: Decuplets.
15: Boob up.
6: I'm moving up and moving up.
4: The reason we're doing this story
0: is ever seen those things, Christy?
4: Of course I have.
0: They look like look like little veal cutlets.
4: Yes, I know exactly what you're talking about.
6: You know, they work by suction. They suck on the...
15: They do.
17: They do?
15: Yeah.
4: Yep.
6: They're held by suction.
4: Yep.
6: Mm-hmm. They're sucking on their...
4: I've never had to use them.
0: I was not suggesting that you did.
15: No, you're naturally jugsy. Is that not the appropriate...
4: I used to be a lot better, but...
15: Oh, you're fine.
4: Hey, her name is... Gosiami Tamara.
15: Tamara.
4: Wait,
15: Tamara.
4: I'm not done.
0: Oh, spell it. Go ahead. Just spell. What's her last name?
4: Her last name is spelled Sitthole.
15: Okay.
4: Sitthole is how I would say it, but I'm
15: Sitthole.
0: Sitthole.
15: That's Sitthole, all right.
4: Sitthole.
0: Oh, so the H is silent.
15: Maybe it's Sitthole.
0: It's not Sitthole.
15: It's Sittle.
17: This is
4: the 37-year-old recently gave birth to 7 boys and 3 girls. Her husband.
6: When you said Sitthole, did you see how quiet it was?
4: Yeah.
15: 10 babies came out of that Sitthole.
0: Now it's a sinkhole.
6: Because
0: that's her name. This is on the International Newswire.
6: So
0: if you Google the Pretoria News.
4: Sitthole.
0: So you're suggesting that it's the you divide the syllable after the I's.
4: Yeah.
0: Like so he had toll.
6: His sperm fertilized 10 eggs.
4: Well, that's what she's saying. They
15: I
4: were
15: hope
4: born
15: she had an
4: 29.
15: Episiotomy, otherwise she tore that sitthole.
4: Wait,
0: not a clown car there, ma'am.
4: Born 29 weeks into the pregnancy, she initially thought she was having sextuplets before scans showed.
15: 4 more.
4: Octuplets, and then, of course, when they all came out, there were 10.
15: Oh, my gosh.
4: Woo. Yeah, she says she has not received any fertility treatment and that the pregnancy was natural.
15: By the way, you just said that. You're skeptical, aren't you?
4: Well.
15: You're real judgy about this.
6: Yeah, you're very judgy.
15: The hell's your problem?
4: You. Yeah, right now.
17: The truth comes out.
6: So she'll get to me in a moment. But so she's
4: claiming a set of twins at home already.
0: She's claiming there was no fertility.
4: Right, that this was all natural. But
0: is that ever
4: Guinness
0: happened?
4: World record.
0: Has that ever happened in the history of humanity that we know of?
4: I don't know. I didn't do all that research.
6: Oh my Lord! Remember Octomom?
15: Sure. Yes.
0: But that was wind aided.
4: Yeah, it was.
15: Yes.
0: The winds were.
6: Boy, it was. Yeah.
15: Boy, oh boy! All right, everybody happy and healthy, and
6: her first.
4: Well,
6: baby born
4: I don't know
6: just
4: the status.
15: Big family though, because she already had twins.
4: Yeah, she has 12 kids now.
0: Decuplets.
15: Yeah.
0: Wow. There was a great restaurant in DeLand that had the cutlets.
15: Oh, yeah, there was, yeah. I hear they were quite tender.
5: He can't get it out. He's laughing so hard.
0: It was mostly seafood, of course, because DeLand.
4: Why do they call it DeLand, Tom?
0: It's near the sea. That's why they have the great seafood
5: place. I never eat at that sit hole, I tell you that.
0: That's her name.
18: You couldn't pay me to go to that.
0: Well, if...
5: You couldn't pay me out.
0: If they'd been using that, you wouldn't have any... Never mind. So have we determined, is it pronounced decuplets?
4: I guess.
15: That's what it sounds like, the way the spell it's spelled.
0: It sounds like something from Shakespeare.
15: Yes. Mm-hmm. The final decuplets of my son of P.
18: Right.
5: Yeah, it's all DEC is 10, like just like December.
0: Wow. That is amazing.
5: It almost made sense.
4: Almost.
5: To you.
0: 20 feet of babies.
15: 20 feet of babies. Feet. That's one way to look at it, yeah.
4: Have you seen her stomach? It was huge. And she was only 29 weeks, and she was already... Ugh. I mean, there's a picture. I put it up on Twitter. She's
0: sure. Wow. Okay, well, good luck to you, ma'am.
4: Yeah.
15: She only has the two nips, though.
4: Yeah, I don't think she's
0: breastfeeding. Oh, yeah, she's going to need a lot of help.
15: Yeah.
0: We'll return to the news desk with Christy after we get a letter from Josh.
15: That's right. We were discussing a potential movie for the holiday season called Christmas in Toledo, starring... Mm-hmm. Me,
0: Josh on
15: where because I had comedic issues, to put it mildly.
0: Hey, you brought this up. You're a great stand-up comedian, but famously you just had a particularly bad run one time in Toledo.
15: Yes. Maddie writes in, Matt from Toledo, in regards to the movie Christmas in Toledo, Matt says, Josh, we don't want you back.
4: Wow.
15: Yeah. And then we also suggested it might have sort of a Christmas Carol type structure
0: with it. With the ghost of comedians past.
15: And Corey says Miss Pat has to be the ghost that directs Josh through his arc.
4: Miss Pat's she's alive.
0: Oh, right, she would be portraying a ghost.
4: Oh.
15: Right.
0: Okay. Yeah.
15: Yeah, we were talking about dead comedians, but in this case it would be Miss Pat.
4: Yeah, we can't really bring dead comedians
15: back. Come on, Josh.
0: Oh, with CGI they can do anything now.
5: That's true.
4: Well,
15: buy me lunch, Josh.
0: Make me laugh, Josh. These are all great ideas.
5: These are my expenses, Josh.
0: And by the way, our new feature, huge response. People love it. The new Bob and Tom time machine feature. Got one to ask.
5: I don't know why Chris She's all up in arms about it, but I'm with her. Who wants to join me?
15: But look at poor Pat. He's like, what did I do?
19: Well, I'm just trying to play along. To the best
0: we can. We got to hear that great John Mellencamp tribute.
4: Yes. You can't take things personally, Pat.
19: I try not to. I fail, but I try not.
15: Quit being such a stupid idiot and don't take things so personally.
0: Okay, we have some really cool...
19: bleeding?
0: We have some really interesting news about the whole thing with these cicadas. And
5: I have pictures of them at it.
0: Okay.
5: Hello, Bob and Tom Show.
20: Hey, fellas.
4: Hi, Floyd.
20: Have enjoyed Christie's new puppy program.
15: Good.
0: He does have a new puppy.
15: Very adorable.
20: Christy, I hope you can find it a good home, of course.
19: Of course.
4: I think it is in a good home.
20: Tom, I believe you and Mitch and these new pests that have just invaded.
0: Yeah, the cicadas, they're all over the place.
20: These cicadas are something else. I tell you what, if they were locusts, you'd think the second coming of our Lord and Savior was upon us.
0: You would.
20: These boogers are about as loud as it gets where we live.
15: Yeah.
20: And I hear it's their mating season, but... They're buzzing so loud, it's kind of starting to affect my mating season, if you catch my drift.
0: Wow, really?
20: Well, Big D and I tried wearing earplugs, and then she invested these noise-canceling headphones. But our cords kept getting all tangled up between the CPAP machine and the heating pad. We were more tangled than a carton of watch collars the other night in bed. Kind of looked like we was trapped under a web. So I reckon I'm not going to get my willy wet until these damn bagpiping bugs go back in the
0: hibernation. Good point, Floyd.
20: You know what they call cicadas out in San Francisco, don't you?
4: No. What?
20: Lunch.
19: Oh, hippies out
20: there. I've heard tell those no-count vegan fools out there live off of stupid bugs. KY jelly, cauliflower nuggets. What? That was a joke, you see. Speaking of jokes, I got one for you today.
15: Okay. Oh, good.
20: You take a shine when you hear this. I hope Ace is paying attention. So this guy walks into a department store. He's wearing a stovepipe hat atop his head. Right. He's got on the fake beard. And the blazer goes down to his waist, all buttoned up. Clerk says, are you headed to a costume party? Old boy says, well, it's one of them theme parties. I'm supposed to be dressed as my love life. And old clerk kindly scratched his head. Smirk on his face. He said, well, you kindly look like Abraham Lincoln. Old boy says, well, that's right. I want to count my last four scores from 7 years ago. You want me to tell it again?
0: No, that was excellent. That was
15: enjoyed
0: very,
15: it.
0: Very,
15: yeah.
0: Very,
15: very, very yeah.
20: You know, we were talking the other day at the way station. Do you reckon if Caitlyn Jenner ever goes missing, they'll put her picture on the cart to half and half? I'll hang up and listen to you.
15: I know I shouldn't be laughing this hard at that.
3: Oh, why not? Oh, come on. Calm down.
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15: You're exactly right, Pat.
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They met at the convenience store. She had been there for a while. She had a great big bottom. It was blocking the candy aisle. I asked her if she'd like to go and grab a bite to eat. We climbed into my pickup truck, and she took up most of the seat. 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

0: She weighed close to 3. 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
1: She had a crush.
0: A crush on me. Sorry about the finger, baby. 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Wait, don't stop. I know I'm in there somewhere. I swear to God I am. That night I took her home with me. She stayed about a week. I did her on my waterbed till it sprang a leak. 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She ate like a Marine. 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

0: baby. 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
1: She had a crush.
0: She had a crush.
2: A crush on me.
0: Baby, I love you, but your eyes just turned the dome light on.

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0: on me. 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
1: Crush on me.
0: I still can't find my pager, and I swear to God I left my nunchucks in there.
2: Joining us in the studio, comedian Ed Yeager.
3: Hi, guys.
4: Hi, Ed.
2: How are you?
3: Good.
4: Good to see you again.
3: I'm glad football season's almost here. I love football.
4: I do, too.
3: I was in a hotel room. And I was watching a football game, and I opened the drawer, I pull out the Bible, I turned to John 3:16,
4: mm-hmm.
3: And it actually says, "Sitteth thee in the end zone with a large sign."
5: You don't say we didn't warn you. There's laughter ahead. This is Bob and Tom Radio.

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1: Morning laughter just might be the best medicine.
2: 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Oh, no. You're talking out your ass again.
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3: Wherever you go, whatever you do, always be a good sport. Christy.
4: Well, with some reluctance, the Vatican is cashing in on the 1-900 numbers.
5: Oh, Lord.
4: Now there are actually
5: no, this isn't really a true story,
4: yes,
5: is it?
4: Yes, this is a true story.
6: Where did you find it?
7: Is this off the
5: wall? Wait a second. What kind of pervert wants to call the Pope?
6: Pope confession.
8: Hi, what are you wearing?
6: What hat do you have on?
8: Oh, that's a robe. Oh, yes, yes.
4: Yes, there is actually a number you can call to reach special messages from Pope John Paul II. And I just happened to have the number here, and I think we should dial it.
5: Okay.
4: Here.
5: There we go. It's on the air. Calm down, all right?
4: Okay. Here we go.
5: This is Dial a Pope.
4: Dial a Pope, yep.
9: Hey, have you seen that Brooke Shields that she wanted?
5: Wait a minute.
10: You dial a hope.
4: Hang up. Let's dial it again.
5: Hang
4: Come
5: up.
4: On.
5: I got the line two on, going here. This should be it.
11: Hello, is Jim there?
5: Jim?
11: Oh, wait. Did you guys call me?
10: Yes.
4: Who's
5: yeah.
4: This?
5: Who
4: is this? The Pope?
11: This is Dwayne.
3: Oh, this must be Dial a Dope.
11: You're being charged $1.45. Take
5: these in,
11: man.
5: Okay, great. Perfect.
10: Thank you.
5: Let me try it again.
4: Can gosh, I find one out just more time.
5: Give
4: here.
5: Me.
10: Will you hit the right one number, please?
7: I want you do anything
5: I,
7: right.
5: I want, this is it. Hello?
4: Hello?
9: Hello?
5: Hello? Is this Dial a Pope?
9: No, this is a dial a man eating a cantaloupe. Don't hang up. I don't give him any calls.
1: Bob and Tom, they put the F in professional.
10: This is the Bob and Tom Show. Hello.
5: Good morning. Thanks very much for joining us with us in the studio. We have Bob over there at Master Control. Chick McGee's at the sports desk.
12: Hello.
5: Such as it is. I'll warn our guest right now.
12: That's my soap opera. Hello. Hello.
10: Your sexy okay. Hello.
12: Yeah. Filled with intrigue and remorse. Mm-hmm. Hello.
5: It wasn't your sexy hello. You kind of wink and then rub your nipple under your shirt.
12: Yeah.
5: Visibly, I mean, for all to see.
10: Oh, yeah.
5: You want to do that to our guest?
10: No.
12: Hello, Joey.
4: Oh.
12: Yes.
10: Well, that didn't go as I expected.
12: See, now, Joey has one of those hats that I think I might start wearing those hats.
13: Oh, yeah.
12: That might be my new look.
5: Oh, no.
12: The Kangol hat's out, though, right?
13: No, it's in.
12: Is it in?
13: It's in.
5: Our guest is Joey Wells. Joey is wearing a... What kind of hat is
13: this
5: that?
13: This is a Kangol, right? Mm-hmm. Kind of like an apple hat, the kind of salt. Kind of called it, but it's a Kangol, and you know, live.
5: And you've got it kind of tilted.
13: Bam, tilt.
5: Which I always like reminds tilt. Me of that. Wow, remember that? remember that great 70s?
10: Sorry, Joey. That great Tom does that on occasion.
5: Remember the great 70s? Was it the Ohio Players where the one guy had? Was it the Ohio tilted. Players where the guy had the tilted afro? Remember that guy?
13: Let me tell you something. The only thing I know about the Ohio Players is that album cover with the honey and that lady on there.
10: Yeah. That's it.
13: I tried to put it on the dog. Skin and it tight. Didn't come out that well.
5: Remember that? But he had the tilted.
13: Skin tight. Skin tight. Yes.
5: So you got it tilted.
13: I got it tilted. I tilted sweet, to the, I boomed to the left.
5: Just I could not pull that off.
13: You could. No, he could.
10: Yeah, you could.
13: Yes, he could.
12: No, I couldn't.
10: You know what you need, Tom? You need a fedora.
5: Yesterday, I got mocked for wearing my new hat.
10: You had a hat on?
4: A hat?
13: Where's it at?
12: Oh, no. We're sitting at lunch, and it's sort of a meeting, but it's not. It's kind of a casual meeting.
10: Yeah.
12: The muckety mucks are there, and Tom walks in.
10: Wearing?
12: In a baseball cap, but off the back of the baseball cap, it's the French Foreign Legion thing.
10: Oh,
13: oh
10: yeah.
13: Wait, the flaps?
7: Yeah.
13: Not the flaps.
7: Yeah.
10: That's like flaps, like mud flaps.
13: That's like Led Zeppelin 70s. You got, no. That's
5: it's a skirted.
10: Like
5: it's
10: a French like, Foreign Legion kind of thing.
12: Covering all of his head, and we're just
5: It's
12: like,
5: a special fishing cap for those that have sun issues like me. I wear it.
4: You're walking from the car to the restaurant.
5: No, I'm not allowed to be in the sun at all.
13: Okay, I got you. I feel you. I feel you. I'm not either.
5: No. Really?
13: If it's too hot, you know.
5: Oh, if it's a heat issue. For me, it's a skin issue. And I don't know.
4: You can't walk from the car to a restaurant.
12: No, and of course, he has to say hello to me first, and I have to acknowledge that I know him with this hat on.
13: With the hat, and it's flapping.
10: Mm-hmm. Was it breezy? It's always neat when your hat cape whips in the wind.
5: And then, it is a hat cape.
12: It's a hape.
10: Uh-huh.
5: It's a hat cape.
12: No, and then when he gets up to leave, he puts the whole deal back on, and everybody's taking pictures of him like he's a dog with a sweater on. Oh, ain't he cute?
5: But, you know, what is the name of that hat, that cap you have on, John?
13: Kango.
5: Kango.
13: Kango. Kango.
4: It's a brand.
13: It's a brand, but there's several of them in there. And you can get this one right here.
10: Mm-hmm.
13: Bam. Just go in. You see some Kangos, and you can go, oh, bam.
4: That's Joey's hat.
5: Let's find out about you. I'm guessing, are you a ladies' man?
13: You know what? I think I am.
10: Mm-hmm.
13: But
5: what do the ladies think? Are they?
12: I'm lost in your eyes right now.
13: Look at it. See there? They can get you. They can get you.
12: Hey, their eyes got me.
13: You look really long. Uh-huh. That's it. I'm not really a very – I'm not that – women never see me and go, oh. Uh-huh. They never say that. They go, well.
12: But then by the end of the evening.
13: It's okay.
10: You got them by the end of the evening, though, right?
13: Now, I make them laugh. That's it.
10: Because you're charming.
13: That's it. Mm-hmm. I'm not even really charming. No? I don't really know what to say sometimes. This is me. I'm the guy that always picks the wrong song for my girlfriend.
10: Uh-oh.
13: Like, I had a... It was a Shirley Murdoch song. What's the song called? If Stay the Night or One Night.
10: Mm-hmm.
13: And y'all know, we're lovers and this is it, One Night. Mm-hmm. And I picked that for me and my girl's song.
10: Uh-oh.
13: And she's...
4: Just One Night?
13: That's it. And it's like, just for the night.
4: Just One Night.
13: And my girl was like this, are you for real? And I'm listening at it. This is me and you. And she's like, she's saying we sleep tonight and you go back to your other woman.
10: Oh.
13: And I'm like this, that...
10: When did I? I don't remember that lyric.
13: Yeah. Oh, wow. No, as we lay, and there's another one I picked too, and it's a Jodeci song, and I go, this is me and your song, and it's about them confessing of all the women they slept with, and my girl, and it was a great song, and my girl was like this, are you for real? Are you? You gotta be kidding me.
5: You need to let them pick the song.
13: Yeah. That's it. I haven't. I was like. But listen, and it was like, I'm sorry, because I shouldn't have slept with her, and I didn't come home that night, and this one had a baby, and I'm sitting there going like, you know, I never really listened to the whole song.
5: You're more of a melody guy.
13: Yeah, that's it. It's the melody.
10: Like the melody and the catchy little phrase of the chorus. That's about all you get.
13: Like,
10: you know?
13: Let me tell you what I've been listening to earlier, you know. Internet porn, and that's just right now.
5: Internet porn. That's a good song.
13: I can't get that out.
10: They love that. Mm-hmm.
5: Hey, honey, they're playing their song.
13: Internet porn, and that's going to be my new song.
10: That's your new song.
4: Mm-hmm. And that's not a good one either.
10: No, come on.
13: She's going again. No. This one's going to go.
5: Christy, with any of your past men, did you have a song?
12: Many men.
5: You've been married. Let's just count the married ones. I don't have all day here.
10: Yeah.
4: Yes.
5: You've been married.
13: Wait a minute.
5: You've been married three times. That's no secret.
10: Did you ever have a song?
5: Did you have with each one? Did you have a song?
4: Yes, I think.
10: With each one.
4: I think. Don't all relationships have to have a song?
10: Not necessarily, but yeah, we have a song. Sure.
4: Do you have a song?
10: Oh, we do.
4: Yours is the Pina Colada song, isn't it?
10: That is indeed
13: correct. Wait, that's
4: Rupert Holmes.
10: Rupert Holmes, Pina Colada.
5: Kind of a fun song.
4: Yeah. Ain't Love a Kick in the Head was my song, the last one.
12: Oh, I thought it was Maneater.
13: Whoa.
8: What is that? I'm not laughing at
5: you. Will the real Christy please sit down?
10: Wow, I've never seen her look at you like that.
4: I could say something. Show me.
12: I know.
5: Yes. Yeah, you know something?
4: I
5: know,
4: but, no, I wouldn't be throwing please, stones.
12: I will give
4: there.
12: You $20.
10: Yeah. Yeah.
13: I'm going to move out the way.
10: I know.
13: But, I see something's about that.
10: You're the china shop. Chick is the bowl.
12: That's exactly right. Well, I'm the glass house, and I probably shouldn't.
4: Because I was thinking about this the other day. Do you have a song for your...
5: I don't know. That's an interesting question, I think.
12: And he has no answer for it.
4: Yeah,
12: no.
4: He wouldn't have.
10: He He's too unaware of a song. If you want,
5: do you?
10: No, ask her.
12: Did
10: you have a song Gabriel? With your...
12: Yeah, Peter Gabriel probably. Yeah. In your eyes,
10: Sledgehammer?
12: Maybe Sledgehammer was a good one. Sledgehammer, that's a good one. Of course, Ryan Adams, any of that, I think.
5: But that's your song with you, isn't it?
10: That's just you and Ryan.
5: I don't mean when I say do you have a song, and I mean the one that's just you and yourself.
12: Yeah. You know who I like.
5: I meant like
10: as,
5: you and
10: as
5: someone
10: a couple.
5: Else.
13: Is internet porn?
10: That's a good one. That's,
5: Mm-hmm. Well, Joey, let's back up a little
12: bit. Yeah, let's talk to Joey.
5: I need to find out about
10: that. It's a good idea.
5: Joey, are you a single man?
13: I am single. Well, I'm in a relationship.
4: But uh-huh. He's got a girl.
13: I got a girlfriend.
10: Oh, okay. That's good.
5: Still, yeah. then. I was yeah. of the impression that she just left you after the song.
13: No, that could be some problems when I get back home.
5: Mm-hmm. Okay. Mm-hmm. And where are you from originally?
12: Oh, wait a minute. Tom has a song, but Steve Ali's producing it. It won't be ready for a couple of weeks.
13: Wow.
10: I can't wait till it's done. I'd like to hear it.
5: I'm just adding some bass and drums.
10: That's all. I'm sorry.
5: Where are you from, Joey?
10: Where are you from, Joey?
13: I am originally from Fresno, California.
5: Uh-huh. Good morning, Fresno.
13: Who have just been crowned the College World Series champion.
10: Yes, that's
13: sir.
10: Right. How about right. that? Fresno State.
4: Fresno State.
13: But now this is what's crazy.
10: HBSS Fresno.
13: This is what is crazy about it. And as you know, we're the Raisin Capital.
10: Yes, oh, indeed.
13: Bow down to the Raisins. Uh-huh. Bow down.
5: Mm-hmm. And the Armenian Capital.
13: A bunch of them.
5: Bob uh-huh. is Armenian.
13: Are you? Oh, yeah. Well, you love Fresno.
10: I love Fresno.
5: I'm guessing you're not Armenian.
13: You know what? I was close. Mm-hmm. From what I was told. You know.
10: If he's from the other side of the track.
13: I definitely am. I am in Fresno, the other side of the track.
8: Is there a black florist in Armenia?
10: There's not a.
5: Wait a minute. Are you African Armenian?
13: No, I'm Armenian African.
10: Oh, okay. Amazing.
13: You know, mm-hmm. Jerry Tarkanian.
10: Yes, indeed.
5: So what else is new in your life?
13: Ah, man, you know, life is good. My son just graduated. Yeah.
10: All right. From how about that?
5: From high school?
13: Yes.
10: That's a big accomplishment.
13: Huge for us. Really huge. Mm-hmm. Because my son, we struggled in high school a lot. And this is what I always say this too. You have any kids?
4: Two. Yes.
13: Okay. This is what I always say to women. If you have any kids, say what you want to say to the child. Don't ask the man to say what you want to say.
10: Mm-hmm.
13: Because we're probably going to say something that comes from a man.
10: Yeah,
13: like
10: my son's
13: grades were awful recently. Mm-hmm. And his mother's like, tell him what he should do. And I was like, huh? She said, tell him what he should do. And I looked at him, and I mean, they were pretty bad. And I was mm-hmm. like, okay, son, have you thought about cheating? That's kind of where we at with these grades. Mm. Like, yeah, no silver, no tutor, we're cheating. And this is where it gets crazy, though.
10: Mm-hmm.
13: I'm looking at his grades, and his attendance is perfect.
10: Oh.
13: I'm like, wait a minute, you go every day? You should stop. Let's stay in bed, and you can get the same grades. Exactly. I've said, I swear to God, son, the exact same grades we can get by you sleeping all day long. I swear to you.
10: You know how much lunch money we would save?
13: Uh-huh. I'm telling you. And then his mom, this is what his mother said. Well, it's the teacher's fault. And that's what the mothers do. Mm-hmm. They, it's their baby.
10: Oh, I know.
13: And, it's their baby. Oh,
8: tell it.
13: It's the teacher's fault. Uh-huh. I'm like, I'm sitting there going, every one of the teachers, all of them? Mm-hmm. Yes, all of them. And I'm like, so what are you talking about? She's like, you know what we need to do is take him out of that school and put him in a private school.
10: Oh, boy.
13: I'm like, mm-hmm. he's flunking public.
10: You want us to pay for him to flunk?
13: I'm like, we can get these grades for free. I'm telling you, we don't have to pay nothing for these. This is...
5: So is he going on to college, or is he going to get a job?
13: Well, you know what? This is what I got to say. Love my son to death. He actually is working for one of the AmeriCorps programs
10: mm-hmm.
13: that was started some time ago. So actually, he actually finished that, and he got, you know, X amount of dollars for school.
10: Right.
13: And he worked with City Year is the name of the organization that he worked for.
10: Mm-hmm.
13: And they get young people. He's like, he's 18, and they worked with junior high kids, getting them involved in community service. So I'm really proud of him right now.
10: That's very good.
13: Yes.
5: As long as he's not going to be tutoring those junior
13: high kids. We've talked about that, and like, okay. No, let's not do any of that. You know.
5: Okay. So, yeah, putting the F in tutor.
10: Yeah,
5: we're
10: professional.
13: What is it called? A tutor.
5: But we're going to take a short break. This is the Bob and Tom Show.
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8: I'm going to add it up for you. So far, you chew too loud. You shake your ice too loud.
10: Yes.
8: Now you're cutting the sheets with your nails.
4: Yeah. You can't drive. Yeah.
8: No way to live, boy.
18: 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Or
4: sure. Yeah. That goes the other way, too.
8: If you can't take it, don't get in the octagon. Yeah.
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7: They both make a living in their bare feet. Catching one is like a treat. They both hang out right there by the shell. They both walk slow at a simple pace. Both afraid to show their face, but only one has a built-in place to hide. Turtles and whores. Turtles and whores. I love them turtles and whores. They both advertise a little tail. Move so much and never get mail. They both go by the same nickname, Snapper. Snapper. Daddy never told about the birds and bees, but always talked about both these and made it clear only one was fit to eat. Turtles and whores.
10: Yeah.
7: Turtles and whores. I love them turtles and hoes.
3: Turtles and hoes.
7: Now, if you catch one, here's some advice. One is dirty and the other ain't nice. So be polite and always walk up from behind. Make small talk, never let them see fear. Don't

0: hide the kitchen. Turtles had horns.
1: With us in the studio, comedian John Garrett. You have a straight job? I mean, like a normal day-to-day thing?
2: Yeah, I actually do. I'm actually a CPA, believe it or not.
1: And that spells party.
2: Yeah, it does. Most people find it, think CPAs are hysterical. Yeah. No, of course not. We're dorks, big dorks. But and honestly, on behalf of all accountants out there, I'd like to say that we don't all do taxes. Some of us prefer to embezzle. It's much more lucrative. I read recently Willie Nelson wrote a song called Whatever Happened to Peace on Earth, mm-hmm. as his little protest to the war in Iraq. Mm-hmm. And my immediate thought was, why does he care? It's not like it's his tax dollar being put to use. I mean, I think the U.S. government should write a song called Whatever Happened to Willie's 1040. That was a tax joke for the accountants. Woo!
1: Comedian Jeff Foxworthy.
3: I know what I was going to tell you guys.
4: What?
3: After all these years, I've found a few things that you can't talk about on stage, and surprise, NASCAR is one of them.
4: Really?
3: Because NASCAR fans start fighting with each other. Take a guess who's the guy that starts the fights almost every night.
4: Jeff Gordon.
3: Jeff Gordon.
4: Mm-hmm.
3: But I figured out why a lot of NASCAR fans don't like him.
4: Why is that?
3: A lot of NASCAR fans don't like Jeff Gordon because Jeff Gordon enunciates, and there really ain't a place in NASCAR for that kind of stuff. I tell you, we run pretty good all day long. We did develop a little bit of a push early in the race and brought her in, Booger Jackson, Wedge in her. She run like a spotted butt ape after that. Had some real good pit stops, especially that splash and go air towards the end. Did get a little trouble in the middle of the race. Ricky puked the motor. I got this oil. I touched the tail there on the backside. But for the most part, the Hardee's, Burger King, Taco Bell, Pizza Hut, Kentucky Fried Chicken, Chevrolet, she just awesome.
1: Jimmy Schubert is our guest.
5: But I prefer mobile food myself. I prefer food that's had the mega in the world just like I have. I mean, if I'm going to eat food, I prefer food that doesn't come from the ground. You know, because vegetables, you know, they suck the nutrients from the mud.
4: Mm-hmm.
5: Would you eat mud?
4: No.
5: Then why eat the middleman? You know, God made animals slow enough to catch. He obviously intended for us to eat them. Besides that, what's the fun in hunting a vegetable? Any more I can sneak up on a carrot. Some of that stuff's not even food, celery. That's not food. That's like dental floss trapped inside a carbohydrate. I was reading about celery. You know, there's 4 calories in a stick of celery. 4 takes your body 6 calories to process.
4: Mm-hmm.
5: A stuck of celery. You could kill yourself eating celery. That's not food. That's such slow suicide. What happened?
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1: Comedian Mark Maron is the man that we're talking with. And, are you a condom user?
8: Sure.
9: Yeah. I'm not only a user.
4: I own the company. What are you talking about?
8: What do you mean my condom user? I just got married, man.
4: Oh, you did?
9: Oh, I didn't know that. Yeah.
10: I noticed. Did you notice me staring at your ring?
9: I didn't
8: I got married
9: that.
8: 5 months
9: it.
8: Ago.
9: How's wow. It? Wow, it's still fresh in
8: that. Well, I haven't fooled around with someone else yet, so I think it's going all right.
4: You know, good.
10: That's
8: made
10: a
8: it
10: good
8: through
10: sign.
8: The hard part, yeah.
9: That's good.
8: I'm lying. Of course I did. Now, the... only he laughs at that.
10: That's
8: so grim.
10: Romantic.
8: Aren't I?
10: Yeah.
8: And then we wanted to have a wedding. Like, we wanted to plan our own wedding. You know, we had this idea. We're going to do it on a mountain in Arizona. We had this whole big plan. And, like, we told her mother about it with one sentence. She kiboshed the whole thing. She just goes, Esther can't make it up the hill.
4: Okay.
8: There's always an Esther who can't make it up the hill.
1: Every family has one.
8: Oh. Well, you know, it's weird. I was like, when I got engaged, I really thought that if you put that ring on her finger, buy you a little time. Doesn't buy any time.
4: No time.
8: As soon as the ring goes on, their bakers being called, musicians are involved, their rooms are being rented, and it's out of your hands. You know?
1: Sure.
8: But in a more demonic way, I also realize that the number of people that will think you're an ass for breaking off the engagement grows exponentially as each week goes. Like, if you break off the engagement 2 weeks into it, she's going to think you're an ass, and her family will, but mm-hmm. you cut your losses there.
10: Right.
8: But then I started thinking, like, could you imagine if you walked out on the altar, how horrible it would be? I don't know why I was thinking about that, right? But then I was thinking, like, when you're standing up there, you're already hungover. You can smell tequila and the sweat on your upper lip. The breasts of the stripper from the night before bouncing in your head. You know, could you imagine just hearing the guy go, do you take this woman? You just go, you know what? I don't. And then everyone you know would think you were an ass.
9: You know what?
8: And you know what? You would be truly free.
4: Mm-hmm. Yes, you would.
10: Yeah.
4: No
10: one.
4: Exactly. No one would talk.
8: You like become a cowboy, right. Ride the high plains for a while.
9: Be all right.
8: Show up in a bar in Mexico a few weeks later.
10: Yeah. Yeah. Could be a hobo.
8: Wow. Exactly. Well, here's what I realized.
1: Existential, man.
8: Isn't it? Here's a half of marriage is about love, right?
10: Mm-hmm. Half. What's the other half?
8: The other half is that moment you have with yourself when you're looking in the mirror and you just go, oh, God. I'm going to compromise my dreams, get fat, sick, old, and die someday. Gee, I kind of want to have someone around for that. Sure. You don't want to be 50 and fat sitting there going, look at me. I'm a fat failure. You want someone there to go, it's okay, honey. Let's go get some frozen yogurt.
9: That's right.
8: Cowboy.
9: You bad cowboy, you. Yeah.
1: Someday we'll open the bar in Mexico.
10: Are there kids in the future?
8: I don't know. Yeah, I think there are.
10: Oh, okay.
8: Because it's a cult, you know, marriage.
10: Yeah, and
8: eventually,
10: then you get
8: no matter how you feel. Well, that's what happens. You get married, and all of a sudden, you need married friends.
10: Yeah.
8: So then you start going to these parties where there are other married people, and you're there 5 minutes, and some guy will walk up to you, pat you on the stomach, go, put on a little weight, huh? That happens when you get married. You know? And he'll walk you over to three other fat guys sitting there drinking a Pete's Wicked Ale, talking about retirement funds. I'm going, what is this? And then it's only a matter of time for someone goes, here, hold the baby.
4: This is fun.
8: I think it is a cult. Other married people frighten me. Because it's only a matter of time before you end up in a little house that looks like any other house on your street, and it's a cul-de-sac, and you got a mortgage and a job you don't like, and then you have another kid, and you still hate your job, so you buy a dog, and then time goes on, you don't want to have sex with your wife anymore, so you start acquiring large leisure equipment. You know? I don't want to have sex. I'll get a canoe.
1: Personal watercraft, I think.
8: Right,
1: is the name.
8: Yeah. In your garage.
9: I like large leisure items because that could be anything.
1: I suppose,
9: TV
1: yeah.
9: or canoe.
1: Right. Don't limit it to the water.
4: I didn't realize canoe actually fell under leisure items.
9: Sure.
10: Yeah.
8: And then your garage becomes this museum of forgotten hobbies, you know, a shrine to sexual repression. I was at my friend's he lives in the suburbs. He's showing me. We were in his garage. He's like, yeah, there's the toboggan. We only use that once. Snowshoes. The sousaphone. I don't know what I was thinking there. I said, hey, you know what, John? If you ever get bored, you can open your own Fridays.
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1: Whenever we want to get
7: funky,
1: someone to sit in for Christy Lee. Is there a bullpen?
9: We don't do nothing nice and
7: that's right.
9: Easy.
7: We bring in the right-hander.
1: In the right-hander.
9: Let's do it funky.
1: The man who's probably done it on a toilet. It's...
11: Good morning, ladies and gentlemen. Dick here.
9: Dick.
1: Dick's here. And now, in the studio, we also have a couple of comedians. Dan St. Paul.
4: A couple of jokers.
1: Veteran comic. Dan from San Francisco.
7: Yeah.
1: And John Roy.
7: Hey.
1: A fine young comedian, winner of Star Search. Now, also in the studio, Dick. I can't believe you're here.
11: Thanks, ladies and gentlemen. Good morning. Dick here. You know, I have to go to the dentist later on, Chick. And, you know, many people write and call me and say, what is the best bag of cookies to eat right before visiting your dental hygienist?
7: Dark Oreos.
11: Absolutely, yes. Bob. Bob knows.
7: Classic. Yeah. Make the dentist earn his keep.
11: You know, a dental hygienist is a, you know, it's so routine for them on many cases. And, Tom, it's nice to be the exception to the rule. So once you really pack them in, and Bob knows, the black stuff fills the molars.
7: Nothing
11: like
7: it.
11: You know what I'm saying?
8: Butterfingers are good, too.
11: Those are not bad.
7: An entire row of Oreos and right into the dentist chair.
11: Those aren't bad. You know, a lot of people wonder.
1: I was not going to tell you guys about this, but I guess I have to.
7: Go ahead. What'd you do?
8: Oh, gosh.
1: Well, as you know, I'm coming off of kind of a severe arm injury, and I can't use my right arm for much.
7: Mm-hmm.
1: But one of the things I can't do, it's real, believe it or not, it's kind of hard to tie my shoes.
7: Oh, I'll bet. Yeah.
1: And I can't cut my toenails.
8: I don't want to hear this.
1: So
7: is that what that clicking is?
8: Am I the only one who doesn't want to hear this?
11: Please go on.
1: So
7: you hire out?
8: Don't leave anything out.
1: I got to hire out.
7: Uh-huh.
11: Sure.
1: Well, I'd never done that before.
7: Yeah.
1: So on the advice of Chick McGee, I went to a establishment. I'm sure you've seen them. The signs usually say, nails!
7: Okay.
11: Right. Oh, sure.
12: You pick color!
7: So you went got a,
12: pay now!
7: You got a pedicure?
1: I got a pedicure. Now, this is the second one I've had since my accident, because my nails were getting really, really long.
11: Do you feel pretty?
1: Well, I wanted to hear, but I am not making this up, because you're always doing the you pick color joke.
7: Yeah. Mm-hmm.
1: So I just walked into this place yesterday.
7: Mm-hmm.
1: And
11: well, you don't normally pick a color if you're a guy. I mean, you can.
1: Well, I walked in, and I said, could I have a pedicure thing? I forgot the name, but I just pointed to my feet, and they ushered me over. And I'm not making it up, Johnny. The first thing she said, you pick color? I kid you not.
7: Really?
1: And I really wish it had a tape recorder.
7: What'd you go with?
1: No. I went with
11: a nice buff.
1: I just went with the zero color.
11: Now, did they buff off the rough spots, Tom? Because that's part of the whole procedure.
1: Let me tell you something. I could lose my guy card for this, but it was pretty cool.
7: I bet.
1: It's like a 45-minute thing.
7: Yep,
11: it's guy like a spa card gone. Experience.
9: Who takes the guy card when they come and get your guy card? Who do they send?
7: Guy.
9: It's just a guy.
12: Big guy.
7: Come on, John.
12: Some guy named Dick.
7: A big guy with long nails.
1: Of course, naturally, when I went in there, I'm hoping no one sees me. And as I'm sitting down, I'll suddenly hear someone go, Tom!
7: Nice.
1: And it's a friend of mine's wife, so that I had to explain why I'm in there.
7: Really?
1: But so the reason I brought it
7: did
1: up...
7: Did you talk about soap operas all hour?
1: Well, actually, two things were happening. They have, of course, they have the biggest big screen I've ever seen in there.
7: Really?
1: Mm-hmm. Yeah. Oh, yeah. Yeah.
11: And was the subject matter on the big screen?
1: It was Oprah.
12: I was going to say, her, The View.
1: And
12: no, it wasn't the face... Was it the chimpanzee lady?
1: No. Oh, okay. In the spirit of originality, Oprah was doing.

0: extensive foot issues, something that we could talk about.
1: I see.
0: You know, which guy's going to win. She was very sweet. She did have quite a thick accent. But she did a very nice job. But I thought of it when you mentioned going to the dentist with your teeth all gummy with Cheetos and cookies.
1: Yeah. Sure. Oh, yeah.
0: Because she was digging. And as you know, I've been in a swimming pool every day for
2: doing your
0: doing
2: rehab.
0: So I thought my feet would be pretty clean.
1: Yeah,
0: with all the chlorine stuff, and she was digging out. I mean, it was like
1: pretty
0: clowns,
1: bad, huh?
0: Clowns coming out of a car.
1: Really?
0: I don't know what all that stuff is, and I'm not sure.
1: What the hell are you doing?
0: I don't know. I don't know what it is. What is that stuff called? Is that like some kind of foot gleet? I don't know what the
2: you know. Part of that, Tom, is when you were hanging out with Lou Reed. That stuff is still trying to make its way out of your body.
0: Wow, but it was pretty. Yes.
1: It's kind of like foot smegma.
0: It is.
2: Yeah.
0: But I'm kind of glad I hired out because there was a lot going on down there.
3: Wow.
2: You feel better now, don't you?
0: Oh, and they gave
2: you cleansed.
0: Yeah. They gave this little foot massage. And
4: sure.
0: It isn't bad.
5: What'd that run you?
4: I don't know, $50, $30?
0: No. It was
4: 10?
1: You paid out?
4: You gotta go to 12, a nicer 13. Place. Mm-hmm.
0: I think it was, I want to say it was $23.
3: That's all?
4: Well, plus tip.
1: $10 a foot?
4: Not bad.
1: $20
4: tip?
3: No happy ending, I guess.
0: No.
2: No.
0: It was my feet.
3: I know.
2: It's hard to watch Oprah and get a happy ending anyway, just in case you were wondering.
5: Well, when Oprah's over, that's always a happy ending.
2: Yes, like,
5: it's done. But the weird thing is,
0: I had not seen Oprah in a long time. I don't watch Oprah. And it's a very well-produced show, don't get me wrong. She's big Oprah again. I didn't know she'd...
1: She's gone back to the big Oprah.
0: She transformed
2: She's kind of said now that she's just going to concentrate on the inner beauty.
1: Mm-hmm.
0: That's fine. The show was interesting because they had these three guys doing karaoke, and it looked like sort of three guys off the street. But they had three judges...
5: You know, they just did the
0: just
5: same.
0: Like American Idol.
1: Oh, yeah.
0: But the one guy who's a sort of goofy-looking, geeky guy with glasses was actually great. Had real bad teeth, but a great singer. I got to tell you.
2: Was he from England?
0: No.
5: I think they think they've caught up there now.
2: Yeah,
5: I think they probably the whole world making fun of them for 50 years. They finally just let's get some dentists.
2: Finally ticked them off.
4: I disagree.
3: I do too.
5: Really?
0: Now let me ask you, John. You mentioned that you had a roommate, and you are a fully grown adult.
5: Yes,
4: a grown ass man.
0: Graduated from college.
5: Yeah,
0: you won Star Search. You're a very fine comedian, but am I getting the impression that you're kind of broke?
5: Yeah, I don't. I got a letter in the mail that just kind of summed it all up nicely. Apparently, I've been pre-denied for a Visa card.
1: Wow.
5: Yeah.
4: I think, just in case you were wondering.
5: Yeah. I think they talked to MasterCard. That's what I. It's the only thing. Cause I owe so much money to MasterCard. I saw a homeless guy. He was like, I have nothing. I was like, that is awesome. I have $18,000 less than that
1: in debt. Yeah.
5: You're doing great. Wow. You're even. How'd you get even?
0: Now, are you getting that thing where the some of the credit card companies are switching out the interest payment now after the fact?
5: Also, the more I pay it, the more they jack it up. Because I've actually been paying off my debt. I paid probably about $7,000 down on the debt last year.
1: Mm-hmm.
5: And so I've shrunk it down to like $12,000. But each time I shrink it, they jack the fee up. It's like they should be rewarding me and not like hurting me for paying more of it.
1: Wow.
5: Like,
1: it's right out there. They see you paying it off, and right now you're their cash
5: cow. Well, I guess he's got money. Go. You know, like, I'm on code red over there.
1: That's
5: bad.
0: Now, you say your roommate's kind of a stoner.
5: Yeah, he's I think, you know, maybe you don't get high. That's totally cool. But, you know, we've all hung out with, I'll tell you the kind my roommate is. You ever met the stoner who thinks he knows stuff?
1: Yeah.
5: Just because he gets high, like he'll just say things that you can't argue with them either because their points are so vague, they can't be refuted. Like, their arguments are foolproof. Like, what do you say back to this? Dude, people are doing stuff you don't even know about. you won. Yeah, you got me. But this is the best. This is my favorite belief they have. They'll go, you don't ever have to worry about undercover cops. Because if you ask a cop if he's a cop, they have to tell you.
0: Yes.
5: It's like, no, they don't. They're not like genies and leprechauns and Rumpelstiltskin. Cops don't have to live by magical rules.
1: No.
5: No cop has ever said, if you answer me these riddles three, then you may put the cuffs on me.
1: Yeah, you're right.
0: That is an absolute fact. Every stoner has that.
5: They all think that.
1: Yeah. Oh, yeah, he's got to tell tell you.
5: Oh, they got to.
1: Yeah, oh, yeah. Like, yeah. It's a rule. It's a game. Oh, yeah.
5: Why would you ever go undercover ever? Like, if those were really the rules, and any pothead could be like, whoa, are you a cop? You have to be like, damn it. Oh, you got me. Yeah, you got-

0: damn it, Chief, they're asking now. You know what else? People are doing stuff I don't even know about. Like,
1: yeah, I knew that. I knew I sort of have the model stoner in my head of this one guy that that I haven't seen him in a long time. He lived up in Michigan.
2: Mm-hmm. Yeah.
1: His entire life centered around marijuana.
3: Oh yeah. Mm-hmm.
0: Like every. Sure.
3: Oh yeah.
1: Mm-hmm. Yeah. He worked with me and Bob, and he was it's all he ever talked about. Mm-hmm. It's all he knew about. And I kind of, in a way, I kind of envied the guy. He had a pretty simple life.
0: It was just that easy to satisfy him.
1: Nothing else bothered him. Mm-hmm.
4: Well, then if, you know, no around the perpetual stoner, isn't there a police code in Los Angeles for marijuana? It's like 415 or something. So every afternoon.
0: Oh, 420. Yeah.
4: 420, man. Yeah. And you're like, why?
0: Yeah, and you were high at 320, too. Yeah. So why, like, I don't, and then 370. You know, yeah. Like, it doesn't, you know.
1: This guy was the thinnest and yet most out of shape person I've ever seen in my life.
0: So he kept thin. He wasn't eating all the time. Like he just,
1: I don't know. Just thinking about him right now. Just like there were bathing issues.
3: But he was happy.
1: Cracked open a newspaper. And was all, and he kind of had his head bob. Hey, man.
4: And he really, really liked music. And that was important.
3: He loved it.
1: How about you want to do a joint, man? Yeah, how'd you learn to talk that way? You live in Michigan, not New Orleans.
3: All right, man.
1: What is it, dude? Mm-hmm. Our guests are Dan St. Paul and John Roy. Dan, you are I know you're a huge baseball fan. You were kind enough to perform one of your great baseball pieces for us.
2: Yeah.
1: What do you? I never asked you this. Are you a? Do you watch football or basketball? Are you into it at all?
2: I'm a University of California Berkeley graduate. Cal Golden Bear. The Golden Bears.
3: Golden
1: Do you follow
3: Bears.
1: Their football team?
2: Our football team is started out real strong, like ranked, I don't know, eighth or something like that.
3: They always do.
2: Yeah, and then just right in the tank. And in fact, they played Southern Cal and Oregon back-to-back, scored a total of 6 points.
3: Mm-hmm.
2: And then instead of flying to L.A. for the UCLA game, they went on a bus just to prove that they could mount a sustained drive.
3: Wow.
2: Yeah. Look at this. We're 7 hours. Same feedback. And they have not been to the Rose Bowl in 50 years. 1959 was the last time they went to the Rose Bowl. Mm-hmm. And just to give you an idea what 50 years ago was like in Berkeley, only 12 people knew what a latte was, and they were all in the Italian department. Only one person on campus had a tattoo, and an ex-Marine, and she was teaching gym class.
3: Wow. It's been a while.
2: 50 years ago, a loaf of bread cost a dime, a movie was a quarter, and Larry King was only 60 years old. Joe Paterno was his paper boy. 50 years ago, for his third birthday, Iran's President Mahmoud Ahmadinejad, he received his first members only jacket.
3: Wow.
2: Alaska became the 49th state, and Russia said, hey, I can see the United States in my house. Hawaii became the 50th state, and everybody got laid. Don Ho had a hit with Makoliki Poi Kahuna Poi, which means, I'll be here all week, try the poi. The Grammy Awards were presented, and only to be interrupted by Kanye West's grandfather. And American Idol's Judge Simon Cowell was born and immediately told the obstetrician he was not impressed with the delivery. But yeah, Cal is, their best player, Javid Best, was in a terrible injury, and he got a concussion. Mm-hmm. They put in the hospital, and it just illustrates how college football can be almost as violent as New Mexico women's soccer.
3: Have you seen that video? Yeah.
2: Oh, boy.
3: Yeah. Oh, man.
2: Wow. Jeez. Ow.
3: Unbelievable.
2: Ooh, ow. Yeah. Man. Yeah. But Stanford is their big guy. You know, that's our rival is the
3: sure.
2: Stanford.
3: Cardinal.
2: Stanford. Yep. Stanford Cardinal. You know, big, you know, richy, hoity-toity school. Costs mm-hmm. mega bucks to go there. And they're really cocky this year. They're referring to Cal as the public option.
1: That is a fine joke. Well, thanks everybody for joining. I have a question for you, John. I honestly, I look at you and I cannot tell how old you are.
0: Oh, I'm 35 actually.
1: Are you really?
0: Yeah. But when it's not maturing is, I mean, I dress like the kid from Home Improvement. I mean, like we're just not maturing as a generation. Like, look what even the rich people of our generation are. Look what we name our companies: Google, Yahoo. Those aren't even words. Yeah. Like, where do you go from there? You'll be in a job interview in 10 years. Guy be like, oh, an MBA from Duke. That's the kind of training we want here at. We better snap you up before .org gets a hold of you. I am happy to live in this day and age, though, with the technology. Like, I mean, the iPod is so amazing. If you told me about that in 1992, I would have still thought it was incredible if you told me the iPod weighed 35 pounds.
1: Sure.
0: And I'd be like, what, I just strap it to my leg and walk around like this all night? It's amazing. Of course I want a song leg.
3: Yeah.
0: You know, like, it's just, but then some of the technology is worthless. Like, some of it isn't, there's no point to it. Like, Twitter, nobody's fascinating enough for Twitter. Mm-hmm. Like, nobody. Mm-hmm. Really. Sure. I mean, like, even the greatest minds in history, if you gave Thomas Jefferson Twitter, you might get a couple gems. Mostly it would just be like, that slave has a nice rack.
2: Yeah.
0: I hold that truth to be self-evident, LOL.
3: Look out.
1: Baby's got back. LOL. That's true. That's great.
5: Bob and Tom, 1/5 of the FBI's 10 most wanted.
6: Ladies and gentlemen, Bob and Tom.
7: Each boy would also call out names as inspiration. See, Josh, that's not gay.
8: Bridget Bardot, right?
7: Bridget Bardot was
8: it's
7: one, yes. Yeah. He added, somebody would yell Bridget Bardot, and then everyone would thrash a bit more.
9: I can't stand it.
7: McCartney clarified that the experience, which he called good, harmless fun, happened no more than 2 times.
9: Oh, yeah. Okay. Well, thank goodness it was only 2 times.
10: Yeah. Brokeback basement.
7: <That's great.
2: laughs> Now, it's fun.
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11: My wife was feeling frisky. We'd been drinking whiskey. That's when she said the magic words, baby, what you want? So I grabbed a roll of duct tape and a toy out of her nightstand, and I hooked it to the end of my reciprocating saw. Right next to her dresser, I cranked up the air compressor, standing in my birthday suit with my safety goggles on. I can't describe the beauty or how fast

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2: Mississippi man is going viral for staying at a Waffle House for 15 hours after losing a bet. I don't know why did he.
3: It sounds to me like he won the bet.
2: Yeah, sounds like you.
4: That's what Waffle House said.
2: Covered Lee Sanderlin, a reporter at the Clarion Ledger newspaper, lost his fantasy football league, and as punishment was meant to spend a full 24 hours at Waffle House.
3: As a fine Southern gent, I honor the bet.
4: I love the fact that one of the sports writers loses.
3: Yes. You know,
4: the guys that have all these opinions, if I were running the team.
3: Oh. That's why I stand by. Chick is the best predictor of all sportscasters in the country.
2: Thank you. Thank you very much. Mm-hmm. Now, you heard I said 15 hours, this gentleman, and he was supposed to spend 24 hours. Well, every waffle he ate, he could shave an hour off the clock.
4: It's a great idea.
5: Wow.
2: He live tweeted the ordeal, and after eating two waffles in an hour and a half, Sanderlin tweeted, "I'm already in immense discomfort. Please, somebody launch me into the sun."
3: He must be a thin man.
2: Sanderlin had consumed seven waffles by 2:30 in the morning and offered an order two more by 6 in the morning in an effort to eat nine waffles and leave the Waffle House by 7.
4: See, Joey Chestnut could have been in there and out in 10 minutes. Hey, loser.
3: Yes. Waffles. I'm going to say I would have been out of there in 4 hours.
6: Yeah, I think I could. You go to work.
3: Maybe 4.5.
6: You don't
3: I could eat,
6: eat a
3: waffle every half hour.
5: Could you really?
3: Oh, I'd be very full.
5: Yeah. But,
6: I have a question.
2: Boy, I don't know.
6: Could I use performance-enhancing drugs in this case? Go out to the parking lot for 5 minutes? You know, me and the dishwasher have a little fun out there?
2: I don't think you can flip either in competitive eating. And flip means...
4: Throw up.
2: Throwing up, yeah.
4: In this case, I didn't put that in the story. He actually does have a notation about that later on.
3: Oh boy.
4: That he can blow chunks in the parking lot and it's okay.
6: But that must have been... He was the ninth guy to puke in that White Castle that week.
2: Anyway, a little after 6:30 in the morning, he polished off his ninth waffle and said, "The sun is rising. It's a new day. I'm never eating waffles again."
3: Nope, has a bit of an aversion now. I haven't been to a waffle. Good stuff.
4: A long time. Yeah, I just went to one when I had to drive to Texas. Mm-hmm. I couldn't fly because of that eye surgery, and I had a delicious late night Waffle House. It was the best.
3: Ugh. Nothing quite like it.
4: And I guess the people that were working there were super cool. He thanked them all.
2: Can you see your father walking into a Waffle House?
6: Nope. I am here. Hello.
2: Hello, everyone. Hello. I understand this is a restaurant and you specialize in waffles.
4: I was very disappointed. Is that right? They didn't have pancakes, which disappointed me.
2: It's not Pancake House, you jerk.
4: Well, I would think they might want to diversify. You know.
3: No. Stick with what you know.
2: I like pancakes, but if you had a choice, wouldn't you always choose waffles?
4: No, I'm a pancake guy.
7: Did you sit at the counter?
4: I did not.
7: Oh.
4: There were very few people in there. It was quite late, but it was delicious. I will say that.
3: Oh, those pucks. The hash brown started as a puck. And then
5: I love
7: that. Gotta watch that.
3: Perfect. Oh.
2: Smothered, covered.
4: Okay, well.
5: No.
4: So anyway.
3: Scattered.
4: An interesting thing. Maybe you should do that for your league next year, Willie.
6: Yeah.
4: Pick a restaurant where you've got to spend 24 hours there. That's and then you can earn your way out a little quicker.
3: Oh, yeah, that's fun. Yeah.
6: What are your options besides Waffle House? How many other 24-hour eateries are there?
4: That's true. Every town's usually got a couple of them, but yeah, it's a fun thing. So congratulations to this guy, and congratulations for taking the punishment. That's admirable.
2: He did honor his bet.
3: Indeed. It's like a fine Southern gent.
2: That's exactly right. Look what time it is.
5: What time is it?
8: Stupid world record.
3: Yes.
2: Two brothers from San Francisco are saying they have set a world record for the longest high line ever walked in Yosemite National Park.
4: These guys, I don't know how they can walk the line because their balls have to be so big.
3: Boy.
4: Okay. Here's what this is.
2: Pay attention.
5: No, what is this?
2: High lining is high altitude slack lining, in which a narrow strip of strong nylon webbing, usually an inch wide and a few millimeters thick.
3: Oh, the stuff Pink uses when she swings in the...
2: Is strung between two anchor points and serves as kind of a balance beam.
4: So instead of a tight rope,
3: yeah,
4: it's a sort of the same deal. It's a flat, slack line, but it's...
3: Like a ribbon.
4: Yeah, how long is... Yeah, essentially, it's the big, thick ribbon.
2: 2,800 feet long.
4: So think about that in football fields. And then how far up is it?
2: 1,600 feet.
3: That's far too high.
5: Oh, my gosh. Yeah, and they walked across it?
4: They walk across it. But they do have a special belt on, so if they fall, it catches them.
3: Oh, come on.
0: Well, well, that's story's not. Over.
2: Counterfeit. That's counterfeit.
0: Not, that's not.
4: But then they have to climb back up.
3: Doesn't take any guts.
4: Are you kidding? You would.
2: Doesn't take any guts.
4: I couldn't step out a foot on one of these things. I'd be terrified.
3: If you knew you weren't going to die?
4: Yeah, it's terrifying. I can't even do the thing Christy was talking about. We're in Chicago, where you stand and they tilt the window out.
2: Well, Tom,
4: now,
2: but
4: Josh, didn't you do the glass bottom thing at the Grand Canyon?
3: I have, yeah, the horseshoe bridge deal there. Yeah.
4: Now, how does that work? Is that a group thing, or do you go out one at a time?
3: I think they had a limit on the number of people they wanted out there.
2: He's going to stand by for an insult.
5: Yep.
4: I'm saying nothing.
5: Wait, Joe, go ahead.
0: Backed off the
3: by
0: mic.
3: By saying
0: even.
3: Nothing, you're saying volumes.
4: No, Bobby, let that man go ahead.
2: No, Bobby, let that man
5: and
2: go
5: And you would
2: first.
5: Be that guy. You would be that guy.
6: That Josh is so big that his family.
3: Right.
2: The least you would turn. Say if you were behind Josh, you would go, whoa. I know.
3: Yeah, oh, yeah, yeah.
2: I know for a fact.
3: Kids, this should be interesting.
0: Bobby, he may want to wait a couple minutes.
3: Now, how thick is that glass?
4: They say you don't even hear it cracking before you start plummeting to earth. No, this is terrifying. They've got a picture of these guys. They are. This is amazing.
2: These guys are Daniel and Moises Montorubio.
4: Well, of all the Montorubios,
2: he's the Moises.
4: He's my brother, Moises.
5: Yes.
4: He always goes out in the rain.
2: They spent nearly a week stringing the single 28-foot line across a series of gullies.
4: 2,800
2: feet. 2,800 feet across a plunge, 1,600 feet. Brothers received permission from National Park staffers.
3: Yeah, you can do it.
2: Yeah, we don't care. They completing a line
4: Christy,
2: means...
4: Christy, come here.
2: Carefully heel towing from one end. You got way into this.
4: Look at this. I mean, it's terrifying.
5: Yeah.
2: In a fall, walkers remain attached, but they have to haul themselves back up to balance or shimmy back to an anchor bar. Whatever. Jeez.
4: What do you mean, whatever? This is unbelievable.
3: No risk.
2: No.
4: Yeah, there's plenty of risk.
5: What's the risk? Because if they fall, they're tethered.
3: Yeah. Zero risk.
4: No, things could go wrong.
2: Embarrassment. They'll be embarrassed.
3: Yeah, exactly. Yeah, their pride might be hurt a little bit. But
4: okay. Mr. Moises eventually walked it in 37 minutes without falling.
2: Oh. Daniel.
5: Did anybody fall?
2: What happened to his brother?
5: Yeah, did Daniel fall?
4: Yeah, they fell several times. And they had to climb back up and...
5: Well...
2: Wait a minute. And they even fell a lot?
0: I know.
3: We could do this.
2: This isn't a world
4: you
2: record.
4: Couldn't.
2: This is like walking... No!
4: It's 1,600 feet to their death should cable break or anything.
3: It's like 9 feet to their mild inconvenience is what it
4: no,
3: is.
4: No, they got to... How would you climb back... Never mind.
2: I'm a bit uncomfortable.
3: That
2: was something.
5: How do they climb back up?
4: I don't know. It's got to be really tricky. I can't figure this out.
2: It's got to be really tricky.
0: I'm on a rope, probably.
5: They probably have those little pickaxe things. Or they?
2: I feel like you see lots of things in the course of a day, and you say in your mind, boy, that's got to be really tricky.
4: Yeah, that's really tricky. It's terrifying.
3: Would have been better had they not been tied on.
5: Yes.
4: Well, then they would have plummeted to their deaths.
5: Well, then you got a record.
3: Again,
0: chance better. That's a record.
5: Yes. Thank you, Pat.
4: I see. So then the National Park staffers would have to go get the bodies.
2: Well, they're
4: busy.
2: Before.
5: Leave it to the coyotes.
3: Exactly. Don't you leave it for
5: wolves
3: the animals at that point?
5: Yeah.
0: Nature. Nature's
5: nature.
0: Beautiful.
2: Hey,
0: yeah.
2: Circle of life, man.
3: Yeah.
4: Okay. All right. Look at the photographs. It's unbelievable. Thank you.
2: Thank you, Willie.
4: Is that sports?
2: Dear dumbass. Whoa. Hey. Good. Everybody knows that Shaquille O'Neal's nickname is Diesel.
6: Yeah.
2: So obviously he would be a semi-truck if he were a transformer, chick.
5: Oh, that was probably a mic.
2: As the sports guy, you should know that. That's from Steve. You're right, Steve. I apologize. And please stop listening. Okay.
7: The Bob and Tom Show. Like a screen door on a submarine. Well-meaning, but pointless. Ladies and gentlemen, Bob and Tom.
2: That's a great idea, leaving from the lounge or right onto the plane.
3: That's huge.
9: You don't
2: that's
9: have
2: amazing.
9: To go to the gate at all.
2: No, you don't have to see any normal people. That's great.
4: How does that work exactly? They have a different door?
9: They just have a gate, that's near there. Yeah,
4: that's going to slow things down.
2: Yes, Tom, they just have a different door.
4: What am I saying? That sounds delightful.
2: Yes. If you think about it, it's just right up our alley.
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Prayers to my chosen deity. Modulation. And I hold a high note.

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I wake up in my own bed? Seems it was a dream made up in my head. Look at my watch. It's Sunday night. Figured a beer will make me feel all right. I open up my fridge. Oh, no, not here. The whole thing is real. I'm out of beer.

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1: They don't say we didn't warn you. There's laughter ahead.
2: You guys want to grab lunch?
3: We can't go anymore.
2: Holy
4: That's
2: cow.
4: A good day's work, everyone.
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5: You might hear bits of conversation

Long didn't get the hint, because then they had to taser her again. There are questions that are classic,

0: didn't get the hint, because then they had to taser her again. Didn't get the hint, because then they had to taser her again.
1: All right.
2: Bob and Tom, 24/7.
1: This is the Bob and Tom Show. Thanks very much for joining us with us in the studio. Gunner helping us out, sitting in for Bob today.
3: Hello.
1: Chick McGee at the sports desk.
4: Hello.
1: Christy Lee is at the news desk, and the great comedian Ron White is in the interview loft. Ron, it's always a pleasure. You're looking great again. Nice to see you. We were talking about Ron's early days in comedy, and I was asking Ron about sort of when you sort of kind of got it after being in comedy for maybe a few years. Is you sort of, in the beginning, I think you're probably trying to imitate the people you really like or trying to tell jokes, but now you're more of a storyteller and your life has kind of become your art.
5: Yeah. Well, I don't know if that's good or not, but yeah, that's the way it worked out.
1: Sure, yeah. Are there any, how do I word this? Do you ever read reviews back in the day when you were coming up? Would you actually read?
5: Well, I'll tell you why I don't read reviews. I used to play the Austin, it used to be the Laugh Stop in Austin, Texas, and this guy, I'm not going to remember the names on this story, it's happened so long ago, maybe it'll pop in, Howard Trussman, my brain works like a lazy Susan, so if I just wait long enough,
3: he comes around.
5: So, Howard Trussman books this room, and, he comes in every once in a while. He'll watch Texas comics go up on stage, kind of an audition to see. He booked several rooms, one of them out in Orange County. And so he sees me just kill. And I did 15 minutes or whatever, but just really tore the crowd up. And I was a middle act on the road, but just starting to headline some rooms, but shouldn't be. Just, you know, but like Arkansas and whatever. I'd only headline one room. So he books me out there in this, you know, the 2 weeks before me were Seinfeld and Slayton, and this is 20 years ago when Seinfeld and Slayton are both on the, not that they're not on the top of their game now,
1: they were touring all the time.
5: In clubs all the time. And so I go down there, and I'm really nervous because I haven't performed within 1,500 miles of L.A. And for a while, I didn't think my Bob's Burger Gym sweatshirt worked right of Highway 360 because I had a bad set.
1: The mojo left right. The shirt in certain geographical areas.
5: Oh, no. So anyway, I go down there, and I'm nervous, you know, young comic. I'd been doing stand-up 3 years to the day. I don't know why I remember that, but I do, and which would be September 17th, 86. So this would have been 96. I go in and I'm nervous, and then it doesn't help. They go, that's whatever the guy's name was. He reviews for the Orange County edition of the LA Times. And I'm like, oh, well, that's great. I feel better now. So I go have a couple shots of tequila. And literally, I was so nervous. I had to hold my hand. I hold my pants with my hand just to keep my arm from shaking. But I did the first joke, and it worked. And I did the second joke, and it worked. And the third joke worked, and the fourth joke worked. And I'm like, hey, look at me go. And
3: hey.
5: I'm pedaling the bike. Whoa, whoa, whoa. So I get off stage, and he's gone. Now, was his name? Yeah, his name was Howard Trussman. The other guy was somebody else. I'm like, well, I thought he would stick around and ask questions and, you know, maybe take a couple snapshots or whatever.
1: Sure.
5: That's kind of weird. Well, so that was going to come out on Friday. This was Wednesday. So Thursday night, I have a guest set in front of me that I knew, a guy named Michael Epstein from Houston. And he loosens the crowd up, and I kill the second night. And it was open mic night, so there were, you know, some guys that were just getting started. So I'm giving them tips and telling them all about the business. Gather around, everybody. I'm pretty sure I'm about to meet that chick on the Tecate beer poster. I'm going to call my wife and tell her it's over. I'm probably the next big thing. And when this article comes out, that's going to kickstart a career that will not stop. So, next morning, after a pretty wild night of celebrating, you know, what was about to happen,
1: sure.
5: I literally followed a trail of popcorn out of my room down the hall. And I'm like, I must have had a bag of popcorn last night when I was staggering down the hallway. So I went and there was no papers. And so the club was literally just a half a block from where the hotel was. So I walked down there to talk to the girls. And I walk in and they went, don't read it, Ron. And I'm like, what? I go, don't read it. The guy is an axe man. It's not true. I'm like, what are you talking about? So I looked at this thing. It was a picture of me, a face I know I never made, but there it is. You know? Big, goofy, and I must have made it. They must have had a camera because there it was, front page and large, this big. And then above it in black print, it said, even when white's not blue, he's not funny. And I'm like, oh, not to put too fine a point on it. So then then it said, watching White's 41-minute show, they pointed out that I didn't get to 45, was like watching a polar bear lumber around on stage, something comical or interesting happening only occasionally. Ouch, baby. So this is how well I handled it. I went across the street to the drugstore, and I bought a pack of razor blades and a bottle of tequila. I sent the razor blades to him with a note that said, just in case you're ever in the mood, love Ron White.
4: Nice.
5: And then I took the tequila back up to my room where I had a large bag of herb and a bottle of tequila. And I just sat there reading it. That's why I still know it today. I can still quote this thing because I sat there reading it over and over. And I really felt like I had been found out. You know, that I believed every word of it.
4: The jig is up.
5: Yeah. Right, the jig is up. So I'm also thinking, I'm wondering if they owe me for the shows that I did. I assume I'm fired. And, you know, and so I just sat there all day drinking. And I wake up about 30 minutes before the show. And I thought, well, I'll go down there and get my money for those 2 days. And I'm sure they've hired somebody else. And there's probably nobody there anyway. Well, that review was wrapped around a bass already. Nobody cared. Every comedy club in America was packed every night. This one sold out both shows. And they were kind of counting on me to give that Tuesday or that Wednesday performance. But I had been drinking all day, so it was just miserable. I mean, I literally went up and I was going, okay, here's the next thing I wrote that's not even mildly amusing. Oh, he's selling it tonight, folks. He's selling it tonight.
1: Ron White is our guest. Have you ever had a chance to encounter this gentleman since the...
5: Yeah, you know what? And thanked him for slapping me, you know? Because at that point, I was moving too fast. I was trying to. I had no business on that stage. I shouldn't have been performing near Seinfeld or Slayton at 3 years into this business. And the shot was really hard, but...
1: This was 86, is that right?
5: Nah, 89.
1: 89.
5: And it made me afraid of L.A., and it made me also think, well, you know, probably the best thing to do is stay out in the Midwest and sharpen the blade for 15 years and then go out there, which is what I did. So, and it worked fine.
1: Ron, do you talk much? I know you're from Texas.
5: Right.
1: And I'm trying to remember the details on this, but I remember when we were talking one time, there was a period in which, if I'm getting the story right, you put comedy aside and you were you manufacturing lawn ornaments in Mexico, or am I getting the story right?
5: Well, yeah, what happened was, I had another girlfriend, and she made mosaic pottery, but it took her about 6 months to make $3 worth of it. And in lieu of getting a job, she was guising as an artiste. Uh-huh. But it was pretty stuff, and she'd always sell it at the art show. So I said, so what somebody ought to do is go down to Mexico, train a bunch of people how to do this, and bring it back up here and sell it. So the next day, that's how impetuous I am. I'd jump in my van and drive down to Mexico, don't speak Spanish, wander into the big square in Reynosa. Thought, well, I bet the preacher or the priest speaks English, which he did. And he helped me find this lady. And before you know it, we had
1: manufacturing business.
5: Yeah, a little manufacturing operation. It turned out I was really just a collector of the stuff because it turned out to be heavy and fragile, which is a horrible combination in the shipping world. So it was easier to make it and leave it sit on the shelf than it was to actually go sell it. So.
1: I just realized I've been emphasizing Ron's failures for the last 20 minutes. Maybe we should.
4: Way to go! You have a knack.
1: No. I think it's just sort of funny all the stuff that I think it's important to know that Ron.
5: Have I ever told you the tomato story?
1: No.
5: My mother grows the tomatoes. People all over the country wait for their tomatoes from my mother's garden every year. Foxworthy bugs me. How are the tomatoes doing? Are they coming up?
1: I love a good tomato.
5: Oh, mm-hmm. You can eat these like an apple right over the sink.
1: Love that. Good.
5: So I leave town. I'm living in Reynosa, Mexico with my pottery company.
1: He brought it up this time.
5: Right. And I've gone out to go on the road for 2 weeks. So I was doing comedy also, mostly for Foxworthy, but every once in a while comedy clubs. And I was gone for 2 weeks, and I came back, and my mail was in McAllen, Texas. So I stopped at the mailbox, they said, well, you got a package, and they hand me this big soaking box. So apparently, right before I left, I got my box of tomatoes, and they just sat there and rotted. So I just said, I know what it is, just throw it away. So then I wait in line to get across at the end of Mexico, which takes forever. And in fact, you can leave Mexico really fast. It's hard to get in. It seems like they'd eventually run out of people. You know, that's going so fast, and this one's going so slow. Seems like you'd drain it after a while.
4: Sure.
5: So anyway, I get back home, and I'm tired. It's been a long road trip. And basically every dime that I had made was earmarked for them. I mean, for salaries and pots to do and whatever. So I had no money. My plan wasn't working. I called Mother, and I said, I thanked her for the tomatoes. And she said, I explained to her what happened. She goes, well, at least you got the money out of it. I said, what? She goes, yeah, I put $100 in there because I knew you were struggling and thought maybe you'd could use it. And I'm like, oh, okay, Mom, bye. Get back in my car, drive back to America, drive to the back of that post office, crawl in the dumpster, find that box, open it up, find the $100.
4: Yay!
5: And went and got drunk.
1: Ron White, ladies and gentlemen.
4: Dumpster diving.
6: That's the best.
2: Bob and Tom.
7: Five.
6: Four. Three. Two. One.
2: They put the F in professional.
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2: Ladies and gentlemen, Bob and Tom.
4: That's a great idea, leaving from the lounge onto the plane.
1: That's huge.
10: You don't have to go to the gate at all.
4: No, you don't have to see any normal people. That's great.
1: How does that work exactly? They have a different door?
10: They just have a gate, that's near there. Yeah
1: they just have to slow things down.
4: Yes, Tom, they just have a different door.
1: What am I saying? That sounds delightful.
4: Yes. If you think about it, it's just right up our alley.
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12: I'm looking at the world through fly's eyes, looking at the world through fly's eyes, looking at the world through fly's eyes. And you can just buzz off. Well, I think I'll buzz in the front door. I think I'll buzz around the back door screen. I think I'll buzz around your face. And then I'll land on the ceiling.

0: That's soul fly.
1: Well, I think I'll land on some horse manure. I think I'll land on the poop du jour.
0: That's poop of the day, Chip.
1: I think I'll land on a squash possum. And then I'll land on your potato salad. Just washing up. Because I'm looking at the world through flies' eyes. Looking at the world through flies' eyes. Looking at the world through flies' eyes.
2: And you can just buzz off.
1: And you can just buzz off.
3: Thank you.
4: I recently got married. And
5: Attaboy.
4: Yeah, and my wife changed her name. I know some women have a problem with that, but I wanted her to have my old girlfriend's name.
6: So, yeah. I just really love you.
4: Call me old-fashioned, but...
7: Hell, you got the tattoo. Why not?
4: My wife actually got pregnant on her wedding night.
2: Oh, she did?
4: Yeah. What? Not by me. It was a crazy night. But either way, I'm getting a brother, so...
2: Yeah. Oh my God.
4: Yeah. I don't think her parents like me though, because apparently when you meet someone's mother, you're not supposed to hug her and go, oh yeah.
7: California is apparently they're in the process, I guess, of banning the Mylar balloons, they're called. Yes. The small ones.
2: The silver ones.
6: Passed
2: silver
6: in
2: ones.
6: The Senate, it's on its way.
7: Because apparently these balloons cause massive power outages. I can see it's an important, serious business.
2: Mm-hmm.
7: But when in the course of learning about this, we found out there actually is a group called the Balloon Council.
2: Yeah.
7: This is someone's job, someone's life. They have to take it seriously. I'm sure there are a lot of issues with balloons.
2: Oh, I'm sure.
7: Nothing to laugh at.
2: Oh, yeah.
7: It's a serious organization.
2: Oh, absolutely.
7: Dear Bob and Tom, writes Gary.
2: Gary!
7: I want to know what every other American wants to know. What is the Balloon Council doing about inflation?
6: Oh.
8: Ladies and gentlemen,
7: Gary. Thank you for your letter.
6: An overturned truck spilled 42,000 pounds of beer onto a West Virginia highway the day after Christmas.
8: Damn.
9: I just picture hill folk crawling out of the ditch immediately. Like the second the beer's hit, all of a sudden there's 30 people.
8: Get them, grab them.
1: Give me that straw.
7: I mean, they didn't ship it in a big tanker?
8: No.
9: You're thinking of gasoline.
1: Yes, gasoline goes in big tankers.
10: I've seen one filled with fat. It said, this fat is not edible. It's used for something else.
7: Non-potable
10: it was a big
7: fat.
10: Tanker.
6: Ew.
10: Here's one of the fattest things I've ever done.
9: Oh, God.
10: Somebody once put a sign on my back that said, this fat is not edible. It is just used for other uses. Is that what you wanted, chick?
11: Why do you have to get drunk to be an ass? Why do you have to get tight before you get loose?

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2: Well, good morning. This is Ernie Fergler calling.
1: Hi, Ernie.
2: Fergler's Hardware.
1: You're up bright and early.
2: Let me move on to something I'm very excited about. As you know, good service at Fergler's is something we take very dear to heart.
1: Yes, indeed.
2: Always have, always will. So now, I'm about to play back for you, for everyone to listen to, the new free Fergler feedback phone answering machine that we keep on at night. People can call in and give us their ideas, suggestions, comments, whatever. Last night was the first night we had it available. I haven't even heard it yet. Let's listen.
1: Okay.
3: Hi, Ernie. It's Patty Withers. Just wanted to call and say thank you so much for the free popcorn. My kids love it. Fergler's has always been our favorite place to shop. So thank you, Ernie. See you soon.
4: Fergler eats it. I'm on the Stony Biker, man. I messed you guys a few weeks ago, man, and just want to let you know I got your letter in the mail, man. I swear to God I did. Something about Donnie Baker didn't possess the proper people skills to work at your store. Well, that's nice, man. I appreciate that, man. What did you say to my face, man? What did you say to my face when I was right in your face 3 weeks ago, man? What's your problem, man? You want to make a federal case out of it, man? I'm a minority, man. You just turned me down. I swear to God I am, man. Hey, find out what happens when I take that to the news, man. I want to call the news for help. I swear to God I will. I don't want to work at your stupid place anyway. I'm wearing a smock. Hell with smocks, man. If you make me wear a smock, give me two of them. I'll tie them together and hang myself before I work at Spaglers, man. I'm at Donnie Baker. You got my numbers and do have like something part time. I don't need something full time. Maybe something part time. I'm busy about it. I'm coming, man. I'm doing a job interview. You shut up, Randy.
5: Yeah, this is Carl Wampler on Maple Street. And I wondered if my prescription was filled yet. 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
4: 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Certified mail sucks. I mean, I got to go, man. 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
10: Hello.
11: Thanks very much for joining us. Christy Lee is right next to me at the news desk. And we are discussing an article that Christy found of the topic dating and what is it again exactly?
12: Questions women would like to ask their dates.
11: And what's
12: our
11: source on this?
12: Lemondrop.com. I don't know where they got it, but they have all kinds of weird stuff over there at Lemondrop.
11: So now these are questions that a woman would like to ask but doesn't.
12: But usually doesn't, yes, because the answers to these questions can really tell.
11: Now, do you find this as a woman who is in the dating mode?
1: Usually, if you play your cards right, you can come and count my shoes the first night.
11: Yeah. Now, again, Christy, I made this point yesterday, and I didn't mean this to in a personal way. But,
12: what?
11: You moved.
12: Yes, I did.
11: You moved about how many miles? 5 miles? 10 miles?
12: Oh, more than that.
11: Oh, really?
13: Seems like 30.
12: It seemed like an hour.
11: But you
12: 15-20 miles.
11: Okay.
12: 15 miles.
11: Let's say. You happen to move in your current Facebook status, I guess, would be single.
12: Correct.
11: Next time you move.
12: Yes.
11: Move during one of the periods where you have a boyfriend.
12: Oh. Well, I did. Who says I didn't have help?
1: Oh, I see. Mm-hmm. Oh, okay.
12: All right. I
13: think that's a binding contract if someone helped you.
12: Really?
13: Mm-hmm.
11: Oh, yeah.
12: Oh.
13: I think in this state, you're common law.
11: Yeah. Guy helps you move.
12: You move.
13: That's huge.
1: Just about.
11: Conk, chonk, conk, conk, chonk, conk, conk, conk, conk.
12: Practically. Forever indebted?
1: Mm-hmm. Oh, yeah.
11: So back
1: to
11: the list.
12: Okay. Do you share food?
11: On the first date?
12: That's a big one.
1: Do you share food?
12: Yes. Mm.
1: If you mean, can I have a little bite of that? I would say
12: yes. If a guy doesn't want to share a bite of his chicken parmesan with you, he may not be generous in other areas of your relationship.
1: Oh, really? I'm a
12: sharer. Same goes for guys who don't tip well.
1: Oh, really? Well, I share and I tip well.
11: So do I.
12: You let people eat off your plate? I don't believe that.
11: Well, if their fork hasn't been in their mouth, I mean, I would certainly be happy to cut off a bite and pass it over.
12: Put your tongue in her mouth.
1: Luckily, I didn't get it in my mouth because it fell on the floor first.
11: First, I'd have to say, look, you can take your mask off and I'll give you a bite
13: of this. Christy brings up a good point.
1: Yeah.
13: Hopefully, your tongue is going to be in her mouth, but you don't want your mouth touching your fork.
11: Good point.
12: Yeah. Mm-hmm.
11: Hadn't thought about it that way.
13: I'm just saying.
11: Yeah, but no, I'm a food sharer, certainly.
1: Tongue doesn't go in until she flosses.
11: And you have a
13: here's a nice rinse. Yeah,
1: there you go.
11: Yeah, I have a
1: little little mouthwash.
11: Yeah. I have a little box of flossing sticks. So.
12: Uh-huh. Yeah, I can shake my
11: wrist just so they come out staggered like it used to be with a pack of cigarettes.
1: Nice.
11: Remember that?
1: Oh, yeah.
11: You'd hit them and they'd come out all staggered.
12: Oh yeah,
1: mm-hmm.
12: That's
1: very
12: sexy.
1: That's very very nice.
11: Flossing sticks. They're mint.
12: All right, we got more. Are you doing your dream job, and do you care?
11: This sounds like a job interview now.
1: Yeah, it really does. I am doing my dream job.
12: Men who don't identify with the work they do could end up depressed on a daily basis.
11: So you drive a honey wagon.
1: Really, is that your dream job?
11: Pumping out fecal material.
12: And if he doesn't...
11: Is that your dream job?
10: I'm not good enough to suck your toilet.
1: I'm glad you said toilet.
10: You want?
12: Yeah, me too.
10: You're too good a guy as me because I suck toilets for a living. Is that it?
12: And if he doesn't seem interested in finding a job he would like, then do you want to be with someone who has such low standards? Oh, mm-hmm. Here's a good one.
1: Yeah.
12: This is always one that...
11: These are questions that a woman should ask or
12: would like to ask dates. Right.
1: But never does, huh?
12: No, but they don't. How many girls have you hooked up with this year?
10: Well, I'm pretty handy with the ladies. I don't want to brag, but...
13: Oh, sorry.
12: Well, yeah.
1: Just one, my wife. Thank you very much.
12: Good for you, Bob.
11: Oh, Bob, on a date situation, I don't think you'd want to be saying that.
12: No.
11: Well, just one.
13: Can we pick this up? I got to get home
1: to the
13: wife.
1: Yeah.
11: But I'm a good tipper.
13: And I'll share my food. Uh-huh.
12: Here's an interesting one.
11: Oh, no, wait a minute.
12: Christy, what's the
11: correct answer? What if you say next week you're with some guy for the first time? Would you say
12: I would never? First of all, ask that question.
11: But do you agree that that's a question you'd like to know the answer to?
12: Not really.

0: it over.
1: Pass it over. No.
2: No, like, because I don't care.
1: Now, wait a minute.
2: Past is
1: this,
2: the past.
1: Is this your dream job salary?
2: Wow. You're pulling Wilt's numbers. All right. Good
0: these
2: for you.
0: Are, these are some nice.
1: Yeah, these are nice
0: these
1: numbers.
0: Are Hall of Fame numbers.
1: Well.
2: What's the most common thing you've heard when girls see you naked for the first time?
0: Oh, dear God.
1: Yeah, usually it's a scream with followed by a little smile.
2: Uh-huh. Yeah. That is a question Chick. That no one would ask.
3: It's about time. How about that? Mm.
2: If the most common reaction is, wow, you're in for a real treat. On the other hand, an oh may at least prepare you for a little disappointment.
0: If it's who let you in.
1: Yeah. Who's your friend?
3: Would you go out the window the way you came in?
2: What percentage of time, wait a minute, let me rephrase that. What percentage of the time do you think your pee actually hits the toilet?
1: What?
2: If a guy doesn't care enough to aim straight, then you've really got to wonder how clean he is in other areas of his life.
1: No kidding.
0: Do you think that's do you think that's a really relevant question? Would you ask that to him?
2: Yeah. These
0: would
2: are you questions really wanna, you would want would you to want, ask, but
1: you don't want a stranger whizzing all over your bathroom.
3: Yeah, Kristen would want to ask that question. Yeah.
2: But I wouldn't. Don't. I would like to.
3: But I think it's okay
0: it's
3: to
0: be. It's usually
3: just
0: encompassed by the diaper I'm wearing. It's being collected right now.
3: I think it's okay to urinate in a shower.
0: As right. you ask
3: no
0: this
3: matter
0: question.
3: Where the shower is.
2: Oh, yeah, everybody
3: sure.
2: does that.
3: Everybody
1: oh, my
3: that.
1: Goodness.
0: You go in the shower?
2: Heck, yeah. It's the only time I get to
3: Don't
2: pee
3: you?
2: Standing up.
0: Oh, just number one. Okay.
1: Okay. Check, please.
3: You know what?
2: Oh, Tom.
3: You know what?
1: Check,
3: all of a
1: please.
3: Sudden, all of a sudden, he's my hero again.
0: Sorry. That was
2: that's right.
0: really wasn't fair.
2: Okay. Oh, come on.
0: Well, was one
3: that,
0: of the,
3: that's
0: was,
3: a date ender, I think.
2: Yeah.
1: Yeah, I think you're right.
3: Did you just...
1: In my shower?
3: In my shower? Is that... You know, you should probably get your things and go.
1: Yeah. Hey, Maluka, no pee on the floor.
0: You may want to get a new shower curtain.
2: You know, that kind of brings us to our next question.
1: Really?
2: Why did your last relationship really end?
1: Oh,
0: well.
3: He just, in my shower.
1: Yeah. Yeah.
0: Mm-hmm. Oh, God.
3: Woo!
0: Okay,
3: so, now, how funny
0: now,
3: was that?
0: Would you ask someone if they're, would you ask someone somebody. If they're, they have an open door policy?
2: Oh, I can't stand that.
0: Yeah, I can't either.
2: That, no, that's everybody a, deserves a private time.
1: Do Christy, people still actually honor that? I mean, is there an open door policy?
2: Oh, yeah.
1: Really?
2: Mm-hmm.
1: Okay.
0: Well, yeah, there are a lot of people.
2: No.
3: There sure are.
0: Do you ever meet, ever go to the, you're in a restaurant, you go in there and there's cell phone guy?
1: Guy in the
0: John sitting down?
2: Oh, yeah, that happens a
0: doing
2: lot.
0: Doing the big deal?
3: Oh, yeah, that's it.
1: Oh, yeah. Yeah.
3: Oh, yeah, 30 grand a month, yeah. Mm-hmm. Oh, yeah.
4: LBJ did that. Mm-hmm.
1: Well, yeah, he did.
4: All of his bad decisions.
1: He already had the job.
4: Right.
0: Now, Christy, if you're on a, say you're on a romantic weekend with some
4: lucky fella.
0: Yeah.
1: Yeah.
4: Hearing you yammer.
0: Now, do you,
4: I'm kidding.
0: You do you use the facility in the room or do you go down to the lobby if you have to have a major transaction?
2: Gee,
4: I go down to the lobby.
1: Chick goes to the lobby.
2: Honestly,
4: I absolutely go to the lobby.
2: Honestly, I usually have trouble in that area when I'm on vacation, so I don't have to worry about it.
4: All you right, know, but you given go. What you eat, you probably only do that
1: yeah.
4: once a month.
2: Well,
1: they look
2: yeah,
1: like,
2: not too much.
1: They look like rabbit bellies.
0: I apologize.
4: 15th and the 30th. Yeah.
0: I'm responsible for this topic. Yeah. We are
1: Can
0: now
1: we
0: moving on.
1: To the next question,
0: I want to move on.
1: 15th and the 30th, I get paid.
0: I
1: and
0: had
1: then
0: no idea.
1: Your Honor, I
0: had
1: told you this was not a good idea.
2: Stop.
0: I had no idea Christy
1: Can
0: would actually
1: move on
0: respond
1: to, the next
0: to that.
1: Question?
0: And now
2: when
0: I apologize.
2: Is, when I say what? Go ahead.
4: Is it going to come up about the salary again? Or
2: the salary?
4: Yeah.
2: What?
4: Don't women want to ask guys how much they make?
2: I don't know. I
4: bet they
2: you
4: do.
2: Can't. You can't ask that.
4: No, you certainly
1: you know,
4: can't. But
1: there are some guys out there that make a nice chunk of change,
2: mm-hmm. right?
1: And they love
2: to tell
4: That's
2: everybody.
1: Tell
2: about
1: everybody.
2: It. That's yeah, true. I've been out with that guy. Yeah.
0: Let me roll up my sleeves so you can God. See yeah. my watch.
1: Yeah,
2: that guy. Yeah, that
1: yeah.
2: guy.
1: Yeah,
2: yeah, that guy doesn't get date number two.
1: No, it's because mm-hmm. number two usually is a key number in his life.
2: Mm-hmm.
1: It has to do with it something below his waist.
4: Mm-hmm. And we're
0: now,
4: back to that.
0: No, yeah. we have. so you don't want to know how much the guy makes?
2: Well, I mean.
0: Come on.
2: Of
0: you'd
2: course,
0: like to know.
2: You'd like to know,
1: it's
2: but
1: important,
2: I think you can...
4: At what point in the relationship do you...
2: ask?
4: Share that.
2: I don't think you've ever...
4: Third date, fourth date, mm-hmm. ninth date?
2: No, I think you have to be pretty serious.
3: 15th wedding anniversary?
2: Talk about
3: where
2: that.
3: Is it?
2: Yeah.

0: Now, would you, if you were, say, for some reason you were in the in this guy's apartment or house, whatever.
1: Right.
0: And it was a first date. Would you, if you happened to be in the bathroom, rifle Snoop? Through the medicine cabinet?
1: Heck yeah.
0: Really?
2: Really?
1: Oh, yeah.
3: Oh,
1: I'm a snooper.
3: I go through a medicine cabinet.
1: Sure.
2: You
1: I
2: do?
1: Go to everybody's.
3: Wherever I go.
1: What?
3: Absolutely.
2: You're kidding me.
3: Absolutely.
2: I can't do that.
3: I don't take anything. I just look.
2: You know, I
3: look.
2: Saw that commercial.
3: I used to take stuff.
1: Oh,
2: where
1: all
2: the,
1: that stuff falls
2: the gal is going through her boyfriend's medicine chest and the whole thing collapses.
1: Right.
2: I have that fear.
1: Yeah.
3: Want to get away. Southwest Airlines. Absolutely.
2: Oh, yeah.
1: No, actually, I'm kind of outgrowing the snooping thing because nothing ever good comes out of that.
3: I don't believe
1: no,
3: you.
1: It's true.
0: Do you walk out of the bathroom and go, hey, listen, I'm not sure what those things were in the green bottle, but I just took four of them.
1: No.
0: And the guy goes, really? It's really? A stool softener.
3: What if they're on
1: back
3: a...
1: To that.
2: I'm back to that.
1: What is wrong?
2: You might want to stand in the shower for a while.
3: Hey, good news. You're not going to have to install a garbage disposal in your shower.
1: Oh, my goodness.
4: We got to write this.
0: This, so far, Christy, on your date, you've actually defecated in the shower twice.
3: Way to go, Christy.
0: Nice.
1: I'm not on the date.
0: Oh, you're not on
3: and
0: the
3: she
0: date?
3: She never does that. You know that.
1: I don't
0: okay.
1: do that.
0: Sorry.
2: Wow. Okay.
0: I still think you'd want to know the guy's salary.
1: Well, how do you ask that? Well, if a girl goes out with you and says, how
3: oh,
1: much
3: poor money, girl.
1: How much money you make? I want to know how much money you make. And I'm not
3: so
1: even
3: anyway, here,
2: well, usually, can't you kind of judge by what do you do for a living?
1: Right. Yeah, I think so.
0: I always say the same thing. See this car? I stole it.
2: Mm-hmm.
0: You know, so really? They know right away. That,
1: yeah.
2: No,
3: that's right.
2: Hey, yeah, I make a great salary, but I'm in debt up to my eyeballs.
1: Yeah, see, there's also that. You don't know.
0: Hey, listen, do you have any kids I can sell to pay my property taxes?
1: This actually came up in conversation recently. Credit ratings. That's a good indication.
2: Is it?
1: Yes. I think a good credit rating is important.
0: So can you look,
2: can
0: you look that up for
2: somebody?
0: Is
2: that in?
1: Well, you can ask someone what their credit score
0: again,
1: is.
0: Again, the romance factor seems to be leaving this.
2: Seems a bit.
0: Mm-hmm. Who are you dating, the guy?
1: I didn't say it was with a date, but I mean, I think that's something that you can, I don't know. Mm-hmm. I don't think ever asking somebody's salary is very appropriate.
0: What else is on there?
1: When I say the word marriage, what do you think?
2: Oh, okay.
3: Multiple.
2: Mom and dad.
0: Chick answers with a Roman numeral.
1: Does he cringe, laugh, gulp?
3: Like a Super Bowl.
0: It's like a
1: shake,
0: Super Bowl.
1: Pass out.
2: Whoa, look out.
3: Hello now.
2: Come on now.
3: UPIV.
0: Just move on.
1: And of course, this is for younger women. How soon would you be open to kids, and do you even want children? Most
2: wow,
1: women
2: that's...
1: don't ask about this for months or years, but if it's really important to you, it'd be nice to know from the get-go because you don't want to get involved with somebody.
0: But that's also very awkward, I think, on the
1: yes.
0: first...
1: The
0: people who bring that up immediately.
2: But, you know, that would be, I'm guessing, the woman would say, you know what, I am not one who wants children.
1: Yeah, I think...
2: Same thing.
1: You know what, that comes up usually pretty quick if somebody doesn't want kids.
2: Yep.
3: I have a rocky uterus.
1: They're...
0: Okay.
1: There are people.
0: I am officially.
2: Man,
3: your seed will find
2: we don't
3: no
2: know
3: purchase.
2: What's going on there? No.
0: What the hell's wrong with you?
1: Can you imagine?
3: I'm barren.
2: Yes.
0: Thank you.
2: I'm like the Mohawk.
3: I'm as hollow as a Kong ball.
2: Mm-hmm.
0: Could we? Don't you think that's a little on the first date? You don't want to blurt that out.
1: Mm.
0: Let's see. I'd like a waiter. I'd like a shrimp cocktail and a white wine. Oh, by the way, I don't want to have any kids. And seems a little. Premature.
2: Oh, it is. I
1: don't know.
0: It's a first date. You're not necessarily saying.
3: Is this all?
2: You're not setting up for life.
1: This doesn't say first date.
3: Yeah, I was just going to say. I don't think it's
1: their dates. I don't know what date we're on.
2: I see.
1: I don't know. And then the other one, and we talked about this one, I believe, yesterday, is how do you fight? Everybody gets angry at some point. How do you fight? Are you verbal? Do you throw things?
3: I don't stop until it's over. I street fight.
1: You're a powder.
2: Chick's a pit bull.
1: Are you a powder?
2: He goes for your legs.
3: I'm not saying. I'm not saying if I'm a powder or not.
1: Uh-huh.
0: Do you consider sobbing in the corner passive aggressive?
1: Yes, I do. Passive aggressive.
3: Here's how passive aggressive I am. If ever somebody else does it, I get a nickel.
1: Do you?
3: Yeah, wow. That's right.
1: All right.
3: I keep a knife in my boot just in case.
1: Oh my! Women want to ask their dates, but don't.
2: Some of those questions are great. Some are kind of weird. But.
1: Yeah.
2: A couple of those
1: a lot of
2: are, you should ask, I think.
1: Dating is awful.
2: Yeah.
0: Now, Rocky Uterus, was that Rocky 7, or I can never remember which of the movies.
3: This is my favorite thing. All right, shut up. Don't ever say Rocky Uterus until I bring it up.
2: All right.
3: Okay.
0: You started it.
2: Uh-huh.
0: Well, one of the questions that a woman would want to ask is what is it when women see you naked, what do they say? Isn't that what you said?
1: Yes.
0: Isn't that one of the questions?
2: Mm-hmm. Oh, yeah. Mm-hmm.
0: Which is kind of awkward.
2: Sure.
1: Yeah.
0: Do you usually say something, Christy?
1: What is the most common thing you've heard when girls see you naked for the first time?
0: Do you tend to immediately?
1: No, you don't.
0: Do you give a short speech? And
2: aren't you supposed to give out a...
0: Do you hold up a number?
1: No.
0: Like you're judging a skating contest?
2: Like you're judging a diving contest?
3: Within 10, how many have you seen?
1: What?
2: Within 10. That's big.
3: I'm just saying.
1: What is wrong with you today?
2: Rooms are always dark.
0: If we showed you photographs, could you identify?
2: Could you pick this out of a lineup?
0: Never
1: no.
0: mind.
3: I bet you could tell a redhead. Or a brunette or a blonde. I mean, that would be only.
0: Dear Bob and Tom, we got this one from Twitter. I was asked once on a date if my teeth were real.
2: Really?
0: This is from a lady. When I said yes, the guy seemed disappointed. He then proceeded to take out his front teeth.
3: Yeah?
1: Ooh.
0: Oh. It's a little strange.
2: Okay.
0: That's an odd question.
2: That's very odd.
0: Are your teeth real?
2: Mine are, yeah.
0: Yeah?
3: Mine are real. See how crooked they are?
1: Mine are real. Mine are crooked, too.
0: Would you ask that to a guy, Christy?
1: No.
2: Are your teeth real?
1: I've never been out with anyone who I thought didn't have real teeth.
0: Boy, that'd be a waking up and see him and sitting in the jar there by the...
1: God.
2: Yikes.
3: that's my seal bond. Please, don't.
0: Although you never know.
1: Oh. You never know.
0: That guy might be...
1: Dentures have come a long way.
0: And he might be very skilled.
2: Well, now a lot of people are doing the implants.
1: Right.
2: Or you don't need dentures. They put them right back
1: in there.
3: Okay. Well, there are many fine jokes about women who don't have teeth.
0: Sure.
1: Of course.
0: Of course. Sure. And they usually involve chrome and trailer hitches or bowling balls and hoses. I'm sorry.
2: Bob and Tom show.
4: I mean, it's Donnie Baker.
0: Hey, Donnie.
4: Heard you guys talking about questions people get on first date.
0: Yeah. Do you ask a lot of questions or do you get a lot of them?
4: I get pretty much the same question every first date. I swear to God,
2: which
4: that's
2: one?
4: True. Basically, they just stare at it and beg me to show it to them.
2: Really?
4: Oh, I swear to God, man. If I had a nickel for every time that happened,
0: now, what are we talking about? Your shanker?
4: You know, the porcosaurus.
2: Oh, okay.
4: It's as if I can hear the questions being asked before they actually come out of their mouths.
2: I see.
4: Uh-huh. Where'd you park the wheelbarrow, Donnie? Stuff like that.
2: Mm-hmm.
4: You know, I probably know more about this. I ought to start making most of my dates sign a waiver.
2: Really?
4: I mean, seeing Pork Monkalala for the first time can be a life-changing experience, man. Hell, it just happened to me the other day at work. Knocked the wind out of her. I only showed her half of it. She took one peek, hit the floor, bam!
1: Oh, Donnie.
4: Dropped her drink and a handful of sleeping pills, Christy.
2: No kidding.
4: Swear to God she did.
1: You're packing more like a cocktail.
4: Whatever. You know I'm built different when the floor mats of my car are worn out in three places.
2: All right, bye, Donnie.
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2: What a great show it's been. We've learned that Lake Michigan is the only Great Lake that doesn't touch Canada.
3: Well, I'm getting letters saying it does. So.
2: Well, you're getting letters from morons. But we do get a lot of letters from morons. In fact, a lot of our letters are from morons to morons, which is why we're getting them. Thank you very much.
3: I haven't gotten one letter that says it does.
2: This is a super cool story. This guy's riding his bike around Lake Michigan to raise awareness of various issues. In the world of health, I think it's great talking to people about multiple sclerosis.
3: If it were Lake Tahoe, would you be this excited about it?
4: Any other state in the union, would you be this excited
2: about it? Well, Lake Tahoe isn't as big as Lake Michigan.
3: Still pretty big.
4: What about Salt Lake? Riding around the big, Salt Lake.
2: That'd be very interesting, I think. Mm. You wouldn't get to go over the Mackinac Bridge, though. How cool is that, huh?
5: I'm getting
2: letters from truck drivers who've gone over the Mackinac Bridge talking about how cool it is.
3: Is it a toll bridge?
2: It is.
5: Is there a separate lane for bicyclists?
3: I don't think so.
2: I think, isn't there a sidewalk?
4: So he is going to shut down traffic.
3: Yeah. I'm against tolls of all kinds.
4: Mm. Oh, really?
2: Yeah. Well, I'm with you on this, Josh. I'm not against tolls. I'm against the ones that they do that electronic thing and you don't know that you've been.
5: And then they send it to you in the mail.
3: You mean the extortion bit that they're pulling?
6: I never forget about those.
2: This is the bridge to Kentucky where you had to pay like $400 to cross the bridge because you never got the ticket.
3: That's right.
2: They sent it to the wrong address.
4: What about speeding tickets you get from a camera? You like that? Mm. You like those?
5: I've never had one of those.
3: Oh, from the, as Augie Smith called it, the copparazzi? Yeah.
2: Augie is the man.
3: Yes, he is the man.
2: That's the thing. Yeah, I got one of those in Chicago.
5: For a speeding ticket?
2: No, a ticket for something. I don't know.
3: Maybe
2: what
3: running
2: it was.
3: A light or
2: no? I don't. I just got.
6: No, there's a toll there on the Dan Ryan
3: listing off potential offenses.
4: How about a ticket to ride? Huh?
6: You got one for kidnapping?
2: Okay. Well, the point is, I want to wish this guy the best of luck. Phil Fox. He'll be riding around Lake Michigan starting on June 17th, and he'll be, of course, Willie, you're a Chicago guy. He's going to be leaving from, of course, the famous
6: Buckingham Town.
2: The Buckinghams, ladies and gentlemen. You don't like Kind of a Drag?
3: I don't.
4: I don't think. Is that their most famous song? I like Don't You Care, but more than.
2: Oh, that's a good one, too.
7: What kind about something from Lindsey Buckingham, maybe?
6: There you go.
7: We could rock out to that a little.
3: Holiday Road.
2: Big fan.
4: Or we could just yell at each other.
7: Nothing wrong with that.
4: It'd be like Lindsey would see her.
7: If he's going to be going up that road. You know what road he's right next to in Chicago, Josh?
5: What?
7: By Lakeshore Drive.
3: There's
7: plenty of good songs to play.
2: Did you say Lakeshore Drive?
7: I know I did. I said Lakeshore Drive.
4: What a morning I'm having.
2: I think did I just get flipped off by D?
5: Double bird, by the way.
2: A double bird?
5: Wait.
2: See, that bird at Willie Dean right now.
4: I didn't give anybody. Is it Dean? Oh, okay.
2: Yeah. Dean, because as you know, Lakeshore Drive. If you're not familiar with Chicago, Christy, describe Lakeshore Drive.
5: Lakeshore Drive runs along the lake shore.
2: Yes, the name.
7: It does.
2: And Lakeshore Drive happens.
3: You can drive around the shore of the lake.
5: Yes,
3: there.
5: You can.
4: There was no wind to an answer to that. That was a no-win situation.
5: Yes.
2: No, but it's right there downtown.
5: Right. And it goes past the museums, past Soldier Field, up toward,
4: Soldier Field, gorgeous.
5: Navy Pier.
4: Stadium.
2: Once again, as I've said many times, Soldier Field looks like the Acropolis is being raped by a UFO. So, we should find the designer of that and hang them publicly.
4: Kind of a Drag, Don't You Care. Hey, baby, they're playing us.
5: Oh, yeah.
2: The one they used to play when we used to get along. Oh, great song.
4: Mercy, mercy, mercy.
2: I know we covered the three hits.
4: Susan.
2: How about
4: Susan? Susan, you're snoozing. Wake up. I'm going to. Oh, never mind.
2: I used to have the Buckingham's Greatest Hits. They're only three.
5: Oh,
2: now,
5: okay.
2: The song Lakeshore Drive, Josh, was a regional hit, a big hit in Chicago and in St. Louis.
3: Yeah.
2: And I don't know if you've ever heard the special edition we have.
5: Why was it a big hit in St. Louis? I don't understand.
2: It's one of those
3: it was played all the time, and I loved it, and I thought it was a national thing. I brought it up on this show one morning, and you guys all went, huh?
5: Yeah.
2: And it became famous again because it was used in the movie
5: Guardians of the Galaxy,
2: yes,
5: wasn't it?
2: And the singer and songwriter Skip Haines, who was a big lover of dogs, a great man, a great individual, and we are so lucky that we have this very fine clip.

0: admittedly.
1: That's amazing.
2: Good God.
3: Look at how happy
2: awful.
3: It makes the boy from Missouri.
4: Yeah.
1: It's like a happy birthday song.
0: He did a special edition just
2: yes,
0: for Josh.
2: Yeah. He sure did.
0: From the original artist. Wouldn't you like that?
4: And then he
0: bad?
4: Died.
1: His voice is a little darker.
2: Yeah, then he died right away. Oh, God. He like did. Died instantly. Right?
5: And he passed away shortly thereafter.
1: Yeah, well, all that singing.
2: Got eaten by a bear. Right?
0: What are you doing over
1: it's
0: there?
1: It's hard to sing Josh.
0: I'm trying to bring up a moment of joy, and then the girl goes, and then he died. I'm doing the news. Death, misery.
5: Which makes this all the more valuable.
4: Yes, it does.
5: Yeah.
4: It's probably one of the last things he ever did.
2: Hey, it's Lindsay.
0: I'm not speaking
2: it's
0: to Chris.
2: It's Lindsay Buckingham.
1: Oh, now you're talking. Oof, nothing wrong with that.
3: This is Fleetwood Mac.
2: Now, which song is better? This or Lakeshore Drive with Josh?
0: Lakeshore Drive with Josh.
5: Have you heard the piano in Lakeshore Drive?
0: Okay.
5: Have you heard the LSD references?
1: Lakeshore Drive.
0: Let's try this one. Here we go. There ain't no road just like it. Okay.
1: He's kind of shoved it in there.
0: Yeah, it's kind of crammed in. It sounds fake, but the Josh one's beautiful because I think he's saying
1: those are his last
0: line.
1: Words.
5: The Josh one was worth the 40 bucks.
4: Yeah.
5: The
4: bomb.
2: You know, that is the rumor. Those were his last words.
1: Yeah.
0: Josh.
2: Killed right over in the
1: barely
2: in
1: got
2: the
1: last name out.
0: Unbelievable, isn't it?
4: I'm sorry.
2: No, you know what it is? It's Monday morning.
1: Yes.
4: Yeah. Oh, yeah.
5: All right, this might be better than Lakeshore Drive.
1: What a song.
0: Are they still touring without Lindsay?
1: Yeah, they got the guy from Crowded House now.
2: I thought he was back.
0: That's a crime.
2: Yeah.
0: That's a crime.
1: Neil Finn's the new guy.
0: Yeah, well, Neil could be maybe have a second or third guitarist, certainly, but you don't get rid of Lindsay.
5: Did you guys know a quick fact about Lindsay Buckingham? Lindsay, primarily a girl's name. Isn't that interesting?
6: Yeah. Hey, can I follow that up, Josh?
5: Yes.
6: Stevie, as in Stevie Nicks?
5: Yeah.
6: Stevie, primarily, a boy's name.
1: There you go. You know what?
0: Yeah, Mick, an insult.
1: Irish, yeah.
5: Yeah.
2: You lousy Mick.
0: John is a toilet. Are we done?
1: Oh, man.
3: Oh, that's fun.
0: It's the worst break we've ever done. I was just trying to say that... why were we talking about Lakeshore Drive? Oh, because the guy's going to be riding it at the end of going around Lake Michigan.
4: Yeah. He'll have to be on Lakeshore Drive at some point.
0: Yeah, that's the whole point, yeah.
4: Right.
0: Yeah. But he's going to start it. He's going to start.
1: What if he sings Josh's name as he's driving?
2: If somebody came to you last night and said, here's what you guys are going to do in the morning
5: on
2: the radio, you would have said, you're out of your mind.
5: We are officially talking just to talk.
2: We can't
5: saying
2: do
5: anything.
2: That.
1: There's no content.
2: The show.
5: Is meaningless
2: the
5: and
2: show
5: joyless.
2: Is, it's not good. And we're not trying for it to be good.
0: I have told people the beauty of crossing the Mackinac Bridge and my secret to getting the right speed so it looks like you're floating over the Mackinac. Have you ever sailed under the Mackinac Bridge in a boat?
5: Many times, yes.
0: You haven't lived.
5: You're just at home
0: eating hot dogs, watching porn. I'm out there living life.
4: Never been on a sailboat, have you?
2: Now, wait a minute.
5: I've never been on a sailboat.
2: Which would you rather do? Drive across the Mackinac Bridge or eat a hot dog and watch porn?
1: Yeah.
2: That's a pretty easy
5: question. I've never been on a sailboat because I'm not the talented Mr. Ripley.
0: You would be a very valuable asset on a sailboat.
1: I am not Quentin
5: would
1: Pierce.
5: I?
0: Yes.
6: Yes.
0: Your nickname would be Ballast.
4: Oh, you are a mean man.
0: Tell the guy in the black shirt to go to the port side. The ship's about to go over.
5: I see.
1: Okay.
2: He's told his therapist that he's driving along in his car in the afternoon, and he just bursts into tears. I've told you this many times. Are you not hearing me, or don't you care?
0: I'm done.
2: Don't you care?
0: Okay.
5: All right. You guys want to try?
0: I'll make it feel better again. Ready?

0: Pat, you can tell he re-sang the whole line.
1: Oh, he certainly did.
0: Yeah, Ferraris, he did. Ferraris, he just pumped in Bob and Tom. Yeah.
2: Right.
0: Like when Dean does that, crams it in some. You'll hear John Lennon all of a sudden hear Dean going,
1: happy birthday to Josh.
0: Yeah, that's it. That's it. See, that's
3: 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You can pick your morning radio show, and you can pick your nose, but you can't wipe Bob and Tom on the couch.
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Now I ain't seen my wife's face since they came here. They make her wear a scarf over her head that covers her from ear to ear. And she loves the desert and the hot white sand, but man, she just like me. Nah, she can't stand.

0: the Taliban.
1: Oh, yeah, the Taliban.
0: Baby.
1: Now they attacked New York City cause they thought they could win. Said they would stand and fight until the very bloody end. Well, Mr. Bush got on the phone with Iraq and Iran and said, now, you knuckleheads, you better not be doing any business with the Taliban.

0: John Joseph is our guest.
1: Uh-huh. Try to figure out the words. Nobody, Dylan, do you know the words to Dylan songs?
2: Not one of them.
1: Here's every song ever written by Bob Dylan.

0: Did I get them all? Did I miss any?
1: You got them.
0: Holy mackerel, Andy. Is that really his voice?
2: I think it is.
0: Come on. You think when Bob Dylan was in kindergarten class, he was saying stuff like, he took my glue.
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4: Mike Ciccone is our guest.
5: That money's gone, by the way.
4: Star Search winner,
5: It's just history, that $100,000.
4: Sure.
5: For 97, my resolution is to sue someone.
6: Really?
5: That's all I'm looking for. Cool. Don't bump into me in the hallway. I'll fall down and start screaming. Bob stepped on my ankle. Oh, I'm suing. I go to McDonald's every day dumping coffee on my crotch. Nothing's happening back there. I'm looking for that action. Was that the best?
2: Oh, yeah.
4: Yeah, that was a good one.
5: Not only did she win the money, but they had to reprint all their cups.
6: Have I noticed
5: seen
6: that.
5: The cups?
6: Mm-hmm. Hot.
5: It says hot. On the, how pissed do you think McDonald's? Don't you think they wanted to write on there, don't spill us in your lap. It may burn your vagina.
4: Yes. Well, she didn't just spill it in her lap. It's my understanding she actually took the cup and stuck it between her legs in a car, and then the car was driven off. Right.
5: So. Yeah. Yeah. She was... 78 years old.
4: Mm-hmm.
5: So $2.5 million for a 78-year-old vagina.
4: Wow.
5: Yeah. I don't want to sound insensitive, but that's more than she ever thought she'd get for that baby.
4: With that kind of mileage,
6: she could have worked on her back all her life and never made that.
5: What's the blue book on a 78 vagina?
4: You know, sure. If it's a Range Rover, maybe.
5: It's one owner, low mileage, leather interior.
7: Hello. 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This has been Chick McGee speaking.
8: Patty G is in the Oxford Gold Performance Room. Been working on something all morning. We'll find out if it's any good in a minute. Ace Cosby is right over there in the corner. He's running the controls. He is, of course, the proprietor of the Ace Cosby joke of the day. There's Josh chuckling over there in his all new. The new Josh look, I like it very much. The gray shirt instead of the white undershirt, the white t-shirt.
9: I don't like it.
8: Looks very good, I think.
9: Well, thank you.
8: We should have the why don't we get a couple pictures? We'll have the ladies vote.
9: No.
10: They.
11: No.
8: Do a ladies only vote.
11: No.
12: Oh, are ladies, do they like the white
8: t-shirt? I don't think so.
12: I don't think so either.
13: I think it's considered unfashionable.
12: Not on you.
11: Wait a minute.
10: No. No, I know what you're saying.
11: What does it mean when Tom says, I don't think so? You have no idea what women like.
8: We could have a vote.
12: That's a good point. But
10: clothes have never been a thing. I don't care.
8: I know, but if we do a vote and find out that the ladies would prefer you wear a dark t-shirt,
10: it would change nothing. Yeah. For me, clothes, it's just whatever I'm comfortable in.
13: He's his own man.
8: Well, I agree with that.
12: Well, you can buy gray t-shirts you're comfortable in.
8: That's not going to change anything. If we find the color of the shirt is not going to affect the way it feels. If we could find the right cotton that you like. Do you wear cotton t-shirts or do you like the plastic polyester double knit?
10: No, I like the cotton.
8: Okay, good. We got that going.
12: You don't like a wick looking fabric?
13: No sleeves for you. Where do you stand on that?
10: No, I have to have sleeves too. Yeah, short sleeves.
8: Yeah, so, I would agree with that.
10: Yeah.
8: Now, we were talking about this idiot in New Zealand who set his house on fire by trying to cook a steak in a toaster.
10: You try things.
12: Yeah.
8: He's an idiot.
13: Innovator?
8: No, moron.
11: Trailblazer?
8: And then we got to talk about other things, and I Googled toaster, and I found all kinds of weird stories, and yes, don't try to reheat pizza in a toaster.
12: Correct.
8: There may be some that are designed for that, but those are the ones that you can enter the thing.
12: Those are called toaster ovens.
8: Yes, horizontally. The ones where you put the toast in vertically.
10: Right.
8: Now, Josh, this is interesting to me, has a specialized toaster that you can put the hot dogs in vertically. So
10: that's right.
8: Round, like, what, golf ball size holes for the...
10: A little thinner. Yeah, they're just barely thicker than a hot dog.
13: Okay. Is this in a cabinet or is this on counter year round?
10: You know, if it were on counter, it would look really nice. Sure. But it is in a cabinet.
8: And how many hot dogs can fit in it?
10: Oh, it's either four or six. Okay. I don't remember.
8: And then it cooks the buns at the same time?
10: Yes. Yeah, there are two bun slots.
8: Now, was this a gift or does this...
10: It was a gift. My dad got me and my three brothers each one.
12: Yeah.
8: Did he find it kind of humorous when he did it?
10: Yeah, he was like, hey, this is kind of funny or whatever. It was like 25 bucks I'm sure. And yeah.
12: Does it look kind of like that?
8: Is it UL?
10: It looks exactly like
8: UL approved?
10: Oh, is that only two hot dogs?
12: It's only two hot dogs.
10: I feel
12: dogs.
10: Like I got the four slaughter.
8: Oh, nice.
12: Oh, well, maybe you did, but that's kind of what it looks like, Tom. Can you see that?
10: Maybe it is only
8: that
10: two.
8: That is a very, very good looking unit.
10: Yeah, it looks kind of old fashioned.
1: Thank
10: cool.
1: you. It very is nostalgic. Well designed. That is yeah. so well yeah. designed.
8: It's got kind of an Art Deco feel. Yeah,
10: you know what I can exactly. do? I'll bring it in one morning and we can make hot dogs.
12: Oh, yeah. Oh, good. For breakfast, wait, that'd
8: let's
12: be
8: get,
12: great.
8: I'll tell you what, Josh and I are on the same page in this, and this is not a commercial for Omaha Steaks. Those Omaha Steaks hot dogs are the best I've ever had.
10: They are. My only concern with those is they might be too thick yep. for the for oh. this cheap oh, little toaster okay, thing. Okay. But, yes, yeah, they are.
8: And you know, there's some idiot that cooked weenie winks in there and then to dig them out with a knife and got electrocuted. Okay, so.
11: Is that a Smeg hot dog maker?
10: It's no. not the Smeg, but it has that design.
8: Yeah, okay. yeah it does look like the Smeg.
12: It's called Retro yeah. Series by Nostalgia.
11: I have the Smeg toasters.
10: Very what did my dad pay for that?
12: Well, I don't know what he paid for it, but it's going for $24.99.
10: I said $24.99.
12: You
11: all
12: did.
11: Right, okay. All right.
12: Price is right.
10: Well, Larry opened up the purse strings a couple years ago.
8: Well, I guess $24 for an appliance that can burn down your house. That's a bargain. How about that thing? I'll let that thing is well put together.
10: It works.
12: You know what, Josh? There is a four holer.
10: Yes. I don't remember if I have the four holer or the two.
8: Wait a minute.
1: Most people in the
11: what are we talking about?
12: The four holer is $40.
8: Pat, you ever seen a four holer in a rest stop on Interstate 70?
2: I've seen some things, but not the four holer.
8: See, at Interstate 70 had to be closed in Colorado.
1: No.
8: Yeah. Oh, yeah. Another mudslide.
12: Oh, it comes in aqua and red, the four holer.
8: There's a lot of bad stuff going on out there right now.
12: Yeah, we're not talking about that. We're talking about
8: so we're urging you to
11: trying to laugh and have a good time in here.
8: We're just
12: stop.
11: And what are you doing?
12: He's doing horrible things.
8: I'm doing an intro.
11: A lot of things.
10: There are
12: intro
10: a lot of
12: to
10: bad
12: what?
10: Things.
8: Well, we're talking about toast. We're telling people don't try to cook pizzas in your regular toaster.
12: Well, of course.
8: You're going to set your house on fire.
12: Right.
8: Even if you're renting, it's a bad idea.
1: The judgment.
12: Especially if you're renting.
10: The condescension drips from it.
2: Even if you're a renter.
8: That's the problem with renting. You've got morons living next door. I certainly enjoyed your quiz. I'd like to do that again sometime.
12: Okay.
8: Which was, once again, Christy attended a bachelorette party and...
10: Was there a stripper?
12: No, there was not a stripper.
8: But you played the game.
12: We played Dirty Pictionary, though.
8: What's
12: these are
8: dirty?
12: Grown ass women.
8: What's Dirty Pictionary?
12: Well, have you ever played the game Pictionary?
10: They call it dictionary.
1: That doesn't work very well, does it?
10: Because imagine there is a dictionary.
8: Yeah, maybe vaginary.
10: What if you open up a dictionary and there's just a bunch of drawings? Hey!
12: Imagine playing Pictionary, only you're drawing certain activities and people have to guess what you're drawing. And
10: I see.
8: Do you use stick figures? Or
12: you can, if you're a good drawer, you don't have to use stick figures.
10: It's an artichoke.
11: Yeah, that's Peach. An artichoke again.
12: But we played the, is it an adult film, porn, or nail polish color? Which okay. Porn or polish, which is really surprising.
8: Yeah, well, it was amazing. Some of the names, I saved the quiz right here. Some of these, you can't tell.
12: Nope.
8: I mean, white chocolate, that's a porn, but... The Thrill of Brazil is nail polish.
12: Yeah.
8: Size Matters is nail polish.
12: That one got me.
1: I'm going to go out on a... I guarantee you there is a nail polish called white chocolate. There has to be.
8: Yeah, I would think so.
12: Well, there might be.
10: It was fun to play porn or polish, but I also found a quiz.
12: Oh, yeah,
10: this
12: what's
10: is
12: yours?
10: Porn or Polish. All right. So the first one...
8: Okay. Bowling right. for sex?
10: Kowalski fist. Is that a porn or a Polish man?
11: A Polish man.
10: Kowalski fist.
11: I'm going to go Polish person.
10: I'm sorry, that's a porn.
11: That's a porn.
8: Stella's bleeding.
12: Oh, man.
1: Is that a streetcar joke?
8: It's a streetcar joke.
11: So is Stella Polish too, not just Stanley?
8: You're welcome. Huh. Okay, I got a letter here.
12: Okay.
8: We were talking about the horrific temperatures in certain parts of the Northwest. This comes to us from Oregon. It's from Chris.
12: He writes,
8: it is hot, ridiculously hot.
11: Well, thanks, Chris.
10: I have no doubt.
8: We have some details. I live in Northeast Oregon near the Columbia River. It was 117 officially.
11: Wow. That's
8: although
11: hot.
8: The thermometer at my house said it was only 115. About that time, the air conditioning quit, just like Chick McGee in a sports cast when heckled by Tom.
11: Wow,
8: fortunately,
11: it was abrupt.
8: It was just a trip breaker. which continued to trip until the temperature dropped closer to 100.
10: Oh, man, that's... Oh.
8: And he goes on to say it was really rough, but he goes, the basement stayed cool. I'm back home and checking on the AC right now. I don't want to end up like the fighter who, quote, balls was hot. Now, I actually happen to have that isolated. I don't know if you remember this, but...
5: I barely do.
8: Here we go.
14: My balls was hot.
10: My balls was hot.
5: There he is saying, my barely, balls are hot.
8: He apparently quit because...
14: My balls was hot.
8: Yeah. Okay, all right.
10: You know, it is hot in Oregon.
12: How hot is it?
10: Oh, it's hot. It's hot. The women in Portland are shaving their armpits.
1: See, they're quite progressive over there. Yes.
8: It's too hot to hold up these protest signs.
10: Oh, that's hot. That is hot.
1: Honestly, that's probably right.
8: Yeah. Hey, look, socialism can wait. Karl Marx never got this hot. Well, Christy, give me the teaser.
12: We got the
8: snake hunk.
12: Yeah, we got our snake hunk.
1: What happened?
10: Okay. All right.
5: Well, where do you think baby snakes come from?
10: It's unfortunate that snake ends with a K and hunt ends with an unt.
5: It really, really is.
8: Well.
10: I think our work is done. That is unfortunate.
8: Snake, pause, hunt is what we're talking about.
10: I thought we were going to have the mean lady from the herpetology.
12: Oh, that's a hunk.
5: Oh, here she comes.
12: We have a hunk and
10: boy,
12: a hunt.
10: She's nasty.
12: And they all go together.
8: You see, the state of Florida sanctions the snake hunting.
12: Hunt.
10: Yeah, that's all I hear now.
1: We gotta get out of here.
10: All
1: right.
15: No, this is not alien technology.
12: What?
15: It's just the all-day replay on Bob and Tom Radio.

0: life as a ladies' man. Oh, yeah. Oh, yeah. Yes, yes, yes. I know that. Tell me something I don't know. Of that.
1: Nasty stuff.
0: Nasty stuff. Nasty stuff. Nasty stuff. I'm a sex machine. Stanky. Nasty stuff. That's right. I am bad.
2: Oh, yeah. You bad. You bad. You bad.
0: I am a bad ass. Thank you. Thank you very much.
2: Testify.
0: I'd give that a right on.

0: Does anyone have a towel or a moist towelette? Well, thanks for the bump and grind. I've got to bust a move. Peace out.
1: Nasty stuff!
2: Hello.
3: Hello, nasty stuff.
2: That's right. Where are they right at?
3: How about that?
2: Auto Parts Studios. That's Blind Lemon Griswold over there. Hi!
3: It is what it is.
2: It's the Bob and Tom Show.
3: That's what it is.
2: I don't think anyone will get this, maybe Tom. Christy's dress or top looks like a James Thurber drawing.
4: Oh, yeah.
2: You know?
4: Nice simple line drawing. It's very nice. It's okay, Christy. It's not a negative.
2: Well, okay. Hi, Christy.
5: Hi, Chick.
2: There's Pat Godwin.
6: Hello. That coffee stuck in my throat.
2: Well, that was mince-ish the way you were. Hi, Josh Arnold.
6: Hi.
2: There's Ace Cosby.
7: Hello.
2: I'm Chick. Hello, Tom.
4: Hello, Chick McGee.
2: Yes, sir.
4: That was a request.
2: Request.
4: The fabulous Chick McGee Nasty Stuff as performed live. That was a nice request from QT.
5: Oh.
4: Thank you, Q.
2: Well,
5: can't say his name. Down on the QT.
4: It just says QT.
5: Okay.
2: And what does QT stand for?
4: Probably,
2: we know what the DL
4: probably,
2: is.
4: Probably Quentin, maybe.
2: No. Down the QT.
5: Down the QT,
2: keep it on the
5: man.
2: QT.
4: Oh, yeah, of course.
5: What's that
2: What does QT mean? What does it stand for?
6: Quiet time.
4: I don't know.
5: Quiet time?
2: Quiet time again.
5: I like
2: time.
5: That.
2: It's
5: that
2: quiet down time low. Again. You're going to leave me.
4: I don't know.
5: I'll look it up. Are you looking it up?
4: I've always heard that.
2: Are you familiar with the DL? Keep it on the DL?
4: Yeah, the down low.
2: The down low, right.
4: I'm hip to that.
2: By God, yes, you are.
4: I've been following this Tupac trial. Boy, timely.
6: Yeah.
4: 30 years down the road.
6: Big backlog.
5: It's been a long
4: of
5: journey.
4: Swift justice.
2: Of all the things.
5: Yeah, I know.
2: Good morning.
4: That was once again a request for Nasty Stuff. This says, yeah, it must be Quentin. Actually, now that I look at the email address, well, thank you. Okay. Thank you, Mr. Q. You can reach us, of course, if you go to bobandtom.com. We got a little one click away from sending us your emails. We'd love to hear from you.
2: Wasn't there a
5: QT
2: villain?
5: QT is quiet. The abbreviation for quiet.
2: That can't be right. Wasn't there a Bond villain called Q? Or
4: no,
2: Q?
4: No.
7: Q was the...
4: He was the gadget guy.
2: Oh, okay. I knew it was in there somewhere. Yeah.
7: You pay attention, 007.
4: Yeah. Oh, those were the best scenes in those early movies.
2: The condescending, yeah. Yes. 007's messing
7: around.
2: Try
7: to bring this one back in one piece.
2: Yes, please.
4: And who can forget the fabulous ejection seat? That was my favorite scene as a kid.
2: Far be it for me to agree with Tom, but when I saw that car and all the stuff I did, I lost my mind.
4: Awesome.
5: Still want an Aston Martin to this day. QT, an abbreviation for quiet, emerged in the early 1900s, particularly among jazz musicians and those involved in clandestine activities.
4: Ah, probably smoking the jazz cigarettes.
2: Yeah. That's right. The jazz lettuce.
5: On the QT, baby.
4: Is it the jazz lettuce?
2: You came up with it.
4: Oh, sorry. I forget. I don't know.
7: It's jazz cigarettes and the devil's lettuce.
4: Ah, there Correct. We go. There we go.
2: Thank
4: it's
2: you,
4: it's
2: Josh.
4: So hard to keep up with.
2: Yes.
4: I got a letter here, Pat. This may involve your guitar.
2: He's got it right there.
4: Okay. Now when I say that, it might be a good time to, I don't know, pick it up.
6: It's going to be about 20 minutes before you're done with the letter and all the setup, so I'm fine.
2: I have no comment.
4: Well, I could just skip the letter.
2: Let's hear the letter. I'd like to hear the letter.
4: See, this is the problem we have on the show. We have guests on the show, and I try to plug their gigs, and often they don't even let me do it. I don't know what they're... It reads as follows. This is from Christy in a place known as Jasper, Indiana.
2: Oh, yeah.
5: Oh.
4: Good morning to the crew who brightens my day.
2: Wow.
4: And Tom.
2: Oh, that's a shot.
4: So right there, I should have just trashed the letter.
2: Yep.
4: I purchased tickets for the Pat Godwin show coming to the Jasper, this town of Jasper, at the Astra Theater. We're so excited, we can't wait to see him and laugh. Pat, if you need any recommendations on where to dine in Jasper, Indiana, or where to stay, just let me know.
6: Okay.
4: I've called this place home all my life. Well, that's nice. This is Christy in Jasper, Indiana. A request. It was the birthday on the, let's see, what is it? A couple days ago was the birthday of the basketball great Sophie Cunningham.
2: Sophie Cunningham, yeah. Mm-hmm.
4: Sophie's got the pointer thing going.
5: Yeah.
4: She's
2: 3 points.
4: Very fine player in the WNBA, of course.
2: Tom, she's not fine. She's fine.
4: Yeah, well, she's also very attractive, but she's also an excellent player. And Pat, I believe you have a tribute to Sophie Cunningham.

0: They're very nice. Once again, Pat Godwin, the Astra Theater in Jasper, coming up Saturday, August 22nd. Tickets at astrotheater.com. 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
1: The Astro Theater purchased by the gentleman who used to draw the Jetsons.
2: Oh.
0: Except it's Astra.
1: Astra.
0: It's not the Astro Theater. Ruh-roh.
1: Remember Astro's actual name?
0: Oh, what is it?
1: He adopted, the Jetsons adopted him. Tralfaz.
0: Oh, that's right. Yeah. Very good.
1: Yeah. God. Man, how about that for a trivia question?
0: That is some good trivia.
1: Yeah.
0: Got a story here for Christy. I just saw this, Christy, and I'm sorry. I didn't print it up for you.
1: I'm smart about nothing.
0: Christy is, of course, our car girl.
2: I like cars.
1: You ever try to work on a car? You get the creeper crawl up underneath there?
2: I have thought about it.
1: Yeah, you should.
2: Wow. I would like to restore one.
1: Yeah.
0: The first Ferrari.
2: Oh, I saw this story.
0: Sold, it's called the Loose. Sold for $40 million over the weekend.
2: At Monterey?
0: Oh, no, that includes the undercoating,
2: yeah.
0: By the way, and the get ready.
2: $40 million.
1: Well, he's never done this before.
0: That's going to be, wow.
2: I bet, and they never drive those cars. That's what's sad. Where would you drive it?
0: Yeah, it is cool when you see someone with an older car and they're driving it all the time.
2: I'd have to drive it.
0: I got a couple of buddies that do that. They get a vintage car and you actually use it all the time.
2: Yeah.
1: What would your insurance premium be on a $40 million car?
0: That's going to be
1: crime.
0: Yeah, you're probably not allowed to drive it. Yeah.
2: Maybe not.
0: Oh, yikes. Well,
2: that's sitting in the middle of your foyer as you walk in the house.
0: Yeah. Who was it that... There was somebody we were talking about that actually you walk in their house and there's a right there in the you call it vestibule. They've got a car sitting there.
2: I believe it.
0: That's a little much.
2: Yeah. You think?
0: Yeah. Then you go to the next room and there's one of those T-Rexes they bought for $80 million. Just the bones.
1: That's a big home.
2: Yeah.
0: Coming up, we have your letters. We have sporting news. Anything breaking?
3: Whenever I go to a car dealership, I'm here for a test drive, and I always insist on test driving one of the cars that's already in the lobby.
1: Absolutely.
3: Like, I'll go somewhere else while they'll let me do it.
2: Yeah.
3: Just a hassle for them.
1: I don't think I've ever done that.
2: I don't think I've ever seen them take a car out of it.
3: I don't think I have either.
1: I should try that.
3: They'll do it. It's a whole thing. But I sit there and have a coffee, watch a team of men deal with it.
1: Do you think?
3: And then I go, you know what? I changed my mind.
1: Do you think they're very excited? Because anybody who would come in and request something that most certainly is going to buy.
2: Sure.
3: Right.
1: However, you throw them the screwball right at the end. Right. I like that.
0: I recommend none of these.
1: Sports. We got the AP preseason college football. Man, that's coming up, a couple of weeks? That's right around the corner. Lakers troubles with Jeannie Buss. Jeannie Buss and her sisters and brothers, they're all fighting again.
3: The buses.
1: Honk, honk. let's see.
0: I didn't know until yesterday that when those two guys bought the Lakers. They didn't get the whole thing.
1: That can't be right because it was $12 billion.
0: They got to buy the rest.
1: No, but they didn't.
2: Maybe they didn't want to give up the rest.
1: They didn't pay $12 billion for 17.8% minority ownership.
2: No,
0: they paid for the other half. Paid for the 82, whatever
1: 82? Well, that's not...
0: The Buss family
1: still, that's not the whole team, and it's $12 billion.
0: Yeah, that's what I'm saying.
1: Well, that's like going in and buying a pair of pants, and you only get one leg.
2: But they still get courtside seats, right?
1: No. They have to pay extra. Isn't that interesting?
0: Another billion if they want to meet Jack Nicholson.
1: We got NFL Fandom Index coming up. What do NFL fans, how do they spend their money? What do they do? Are they left-handed, right-handed?
0: It's an interesting survey.
3: Is it one index or many indices?
1: Indices.
2: Oh, I like
1: thank
2: that
1: you.
2: Word.
1: Yes, excellent. The plural index.
0: Really?
1: And
0: I hear indices. I don't want to talk to that person.
1: That's interesting because I had you pegged as an indices guy.
0: Nope. Into land.
1: Guinness World Record with a guy.
0: That's a great world record.
1: Broke the record in Germany. We'll keep an eye on him.
0: We got nuns on the beach.
1: Nuns on the run.
0: In Italy.
2: And sex in the sauna.
0: Yeah.
3: Different stories?
2: Yes, different stories.
1: Boy, that's another. Thank you. Sex in the sauna sounds like a good idea, but I bet it's not.
0: It's not.
2: It can't be a good idea.
1: Man. That's a lot.
3: Overexertion.
1: I sweat enough. And, I can't imagine.
0: And just for me and sweating? Pat, we have three Beatles stories today.
4: What do you think about that, chick?
1: Now, wait a minute. Is it about the new Beatles movie they're shooting?
0: That's the first one.
1: Okay. Well, I will allow that.
0: But, I mean, it's...
1: But if it's Ringo went and got a cup of coffee and a pack of gum on this day...
3: Well, I'd like to know what pack of gum.
1: Somewhere in Chelsea, I'm leaving.
0: It's not Ringo. It's a couple of Abbey Road stories and a Circle Jerk story.
4: All together.
1: Beatles had a Circle Jerk?
2: Wow.
0: Yeah. Well, kind of, yeah.
4: It's in a book.
0: Yeah, we'll get to that.
1: They were very close.
0: News. And then my favorite story today involves, I'm not going to say which one it is, don't say it. It involves KFC. It's a fun story. And one other thing. I promised yesterday we never got to it. There is a critter out there that I thought didn't exist, and we have I found out that it does in kind of a sideways way.
1: Didn't we have a survey one time that a really high number of people who cheat on their diets, their cheat meal is KFC chicken?
2: Is that true?
1: I think so.
0: Oh, oh wow.
1: They go
2: that's
1: right
2: an
1: for
2: interesting
1: it.
2: Question. What's your diet
1: what's your
2: breaker?
1: Cheat?
2: Yeah.
0: Well, that's because it's delicious.
1: You know what my cheat is? What? I can't pass it up. That's sweet. Okay.
2: Okay.
1: Oh,
2: yeah. Not any calories
4: you
2: in that.
4: Eating ain't cheating.
3: You get your fill, boy.
1: All right, get your fill. That's okay. Right.
2: You know what's little, not going to cost you?
0: A little patooey salad.
2: You know what car's not going to cost you $40 million?
0: What's that, Christy Lee?
2: A Hyundai.
0: Oh, of course.
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0: Thank you very much, Christy. Also coming up, update on zombie fat filler. We learned about that yesterday. Mm-hmm. The dead bodies being harvested for... fat filling, really kind of creepy. We got a little
1: fat
0: bit
1: filling.
0: Of an update.
1: That's fantastic.
0: A little bit of an update on that coming to you from the O'Reilly Auto Parts Studios. 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
10: We're joined in the studio by comedian Kevin Pollak. You're asked this all the time, but I have to ask. When you're on the set with Jack Nicholson in one of the in a wonderful movie, A Few Good Men, at what point do you break the ice with him, and or does he? How does that work? Had you ever met him before? Were you?
11: No, I hadn't met him before, and I was surprised by his demeanor. I just expected, in order to represent cool for the last four decades. Mm-hmm. That you'd have to be a little aloof, mm-hmm. you know, people talking about you rather than to you.
10: Mm-hmm.
11: But he was the most approachable, gregarious screwball I've ever seen on a set. He looks stoned every day. And I'm not saying he was, but he was happy. All the time.
10: All the time.
11: Yeah.
10: All the time.
11: Especially right after coming out from his trailer. Very, very happy. And relaxed.
10: Yes.
11: And seemed kind of sleepy.
1: But who are we to judge?
11: That's right.
10: Yeah. Sort of like Satchmo. Kind of a Louis Armstrong thing.
11: But he was really funny all the time. And I tell the story in my stand-up act about how my mom came to visit the set and ended up hitting on Jack Nicholson during shooting the courtroom stuff. And he saw me squirming at the legal table there in the courtroom as I'm watching this. And then that became fuel for his fire, you know. And he came over to where I was sitting and said, "Hey, Kev, how's it going? Listen, I was wondering if you could do me a favor." Yes. I was hoping you might be able to get your mom off my butt.
10: Oh, but he didn't say butt.
11: No, he didn't. She's hitting on me. What the hell is that? What am I supposed to do? Take your mom back to my trailer? Is that what you want?
12: There were many pranks that I did that scared the hell out of me.
1: Uh-huh.
12: One of them was we didn't have traffic reports. The station didn't want to pay for that.
1: Uh-huh.
12: And so one day I decided that we would just get a helicopter sound effect and claim that the newsman was out there flying the helicopter. Traffic's moving. Tim, hey, did I leave the instruction manual there in the station? Yeah, Charlie, it's here. It's on the council. Why? I forgot how to turn this thing. Yeah, I can see out the window. You're headed right for the Bank One building. Charlie, Tim, look it up. Look it up. Yeah, it's on page 22. I have no idea. It's a stick, but you got to put

0: There were many pranks that I did that scared the hell out of me. One of them was we didn't have traffic reports. The station didn't want to pay for that. And so one day I decided that we would just get a helicopter sound effect and claim that the newsman was out there flying the helicopter. Traffic's moving. Tim, hey, did I leave the instruction manual there in the station? Yeah, Charlie, it's here. It's on the console. Why? I forgot how to turn this thing. Yeah, I can see out the window. You're headed right for the Bank One building. Charlie, Tim, look it up. Look it up. Yeah, it's on page 22. I have no idea. It's a stick, but you got to push a button at the same time. Charlie, you're headed right. Oh, Tim, I can't. But then the classic closet, that sound effect, the overstuffed closet is what it's called. Tom,
1: bowling. I think we actually have that.
0: So, Charlie, Tim.
2: You poor bastard.
3: And with us in the studio, we have a distinguished actor and comedian. He is John Witherspoon.
4: My 11-year-old, you know, he's going to private school. Only reason he goes to private school is that my mother-in-law helps pay half. Little rich kids go there. I see Warren Beatty all the time.
5: Oh, yeah?
4: I see Warren Beatty there. He's and Annette Bening. And my son talks like this. Father.
6: Would you like a toddy?
4: Father, my friends are going to Spain for the summer. Where are we going? I said, Compton. Was where we going.
2: Compton.
7: Back to Detroit.
4: Detroit.
6: Yeah.
4: I'm going to show you something. I'm going to give you that two left boots with a high, one of them with a high heel.
2: That's right.
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6: Hi there.
2: Pat Godwin over there at the music desk.
9: Hello.
2: Already had a song. His ode to Sophie Cunningham. There's Josh Arnold.
10: Hello.
2: Ace Cosby.
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2: Hello, Tom.
7: Hello, Chick McGee. 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
2: Dear Bob and Tom Show, I was listening yesterday, and you folks played Shankers Away, and that reminded me of the sea captain Dick Itchy, Eric writes.
7: And we hadn't heard Shankers Away in, I mean, a decade. It was
2: quite a while. A
7: long, long time ago.
2: Well, apparently, Eric has, or he has come by, he has stumbled across this and sent us the artwork of the comic book for sea captain Dick Itchy. There he is, there right he there. kind of like Captain Morgan with his foot up on a barrel and...
7: got a peg leg.
2: Yeah. Got a patch. And there. And Dick Itchy is spelled like it's the last name. I-C-H-I at the end there.
7: Yeah. D-I-C. Okay.
2: Dick Itchy. There he is.
7: Well, perhaps we can bring back Dick Itchy for another episode.
2: Possibly.
7: Coming up later today. Certainly.
2: Mm-hmm.
7: Now, I've got a letter over here.
2: All right.
7: Dear Bob and Tom Show, I live in Prescott, Arizona.
2: Oh, it's hot there.
7: Listen to you guys on The Wolf on the app. Heard you talking about Doc Holliday and Wyatt Earp and his brother Virgil. They lived in Prescott. Wyatt was the sheriff. There's a saloon there called The Palace. They used to drink and hold court there. They have tables there to this day dedicated to them along with Doc's girlfriend. Remember his girlfriend's name?
6: Big Nose Kate.
7: Big Nose Kate.
6: Mm-hmm.
2: I thought it was Flat Nose Kate.
6: No, she was Big Nose. Kate.
2: Okay.
6: Yeah.
7: A longtime listener, Jim, in Prescott, Arizona. Thank you, Jim. Thanks for
6: I recommend Tombstone, Arizona, if you're ever down in that area to visit. It's pretty cool. It's kind of a cool place.
2: How do they get over...
6: Living memory of all that era.
2: How do they get over the name of the city? Well, it's beautiful here in Tombstone, you know?
7: Yeah.
2: This Cremation, New Mexico. Yeah. Welcome. Yeah.
6: That's right? Not a big place.
7: Oh, well, that's what they're known for.
2: Because, you know, there's a Tombstone Kroger's.
7: Is there a pizza place?
2: Tombstone Pizza. Well, yeah, there would have to be.
7: That does seem like an odd name for a pizza place, now that I think about it.
9: It is, yeah.
6: It's good pizza,
9: too.
6: On
9: the TV commercial, they said, what do you want to eat?

0: What do you want on your tombstone?
1: Very good.
0: There you go. Yeah.
2: That's right.
1: I just want my birth date, then a dash, and then nothing else. Like I'm still alive. That'd be my preference.
2: Ah. I've never done that. Go to where you're going to be. I don't, you know what I mean?
0: What? Do you know where you're going to be?
2: There's the tombstone. No, I don't.
1: Oh,
2: I wouldn't want to see it if it was, if it no. existed.
1: No. Where they have, where
0: like
1: they have
0: those
1: the couple.
0: Husbands and wives, yeah.
1: You know, typically the husband's dead and then it's got the wife.
0: And she's just waiting for fill in her spot.
1: Yeah, that's a little rough.
0: Yeah,
2: it's got to be a bummer.
1: Then she gets remarried. It gets very awkward.
3: That happened.
1: What?
3: That happened to my mom, yeah. Her first husband passed away. She put her name on the tombstone and then she remarried.
2: And then what? So, she had to take her name off?
3: Well, she's not dead yet, so I don't know what's
1: going on. Is there a plan?
3: No, I've asked.
0: You better find out.
3: I don't know if there is a plan.
2: I think I'd like to, in my later years, when I slow down.
0: Yes?
2: I think I'd like to become a tombstone artisan.
4: Oh, wow. Yeah, that's an art. It is an art.
2: You know, with the chisel.
0: Oh,
2: and,
0: yeah.
2: Because, mostly, I'm curious about how do you correct mistakes with a tombstone.
4: Right.
2: Or as Pat described, how do you...
1: Yeah. Bondo.
2: You know, change the whole last name, for Christ's sake. How do you do
0: that? Yeah, you don't insert marble, do you?
2: No.
0: I mean, that'd be hard to do.
1: Is that all done now with like lasers and stuff?
2: I'm sure
1: rather
2: it is.
1: Than an
2: yeah.
1: artist?
2: Probably.
1: Are they doing it the old-fashioned way?
2: There are some.
4: I know I am. In fact, I'll give you my... I'm the first order.
2: Thank you, Josh. Thank you very much.
4: Yes.
2: See, now I'll get his tombstone ready. I can go ahead and Josh Arnold.
0: Well, you'd put
2: That's
0: a nice
2: fine.
0: Design on it.
2: And I can your birthday, which is 79. What is it?
4: 8. Yeah.
2: 78. Uh-huh. There you go. Let's we'll see if I'd put 79.
4: It wouldn't creep me out. That doesn't.
2: No?
4: No.
2: What about laying in a coffin? Would you lay in a coffin?
4: Ah, boy. I don't. You know, that's something I'm...
2: I don't
4: I
2: think
4: might
2: I
4: not do.
2: I don't think I would.
4: No.
0: You mean lay in a coffin while you're still alive?
2: Yes.
4: Right.
2: I don't think you have any choice after you die. But yes.
0: Some people don't want to be in a coffin.
2: But
0: after
2: some
0: they
2: people,
0: die,
2: some people, it doesn't bother. Okay.
4: Would you let them close it?
0: No.
2: No, I wouldn't get in it.
0: No.
4: Yeah, I know.
0: No.
4: I'd have trouble just kind of lying in it. And then actually having them close it would be a weird
0: thing.
4: Oh,
0: no way.
1: It is kind of creepy, though, when you read about them and they talk about the softness of the pillow and.
4: Yeah, I mean, right.
1: The interior.
4: I don't need to know what that feels like.
2: No, but because when I sleep, I don't sleep on one side. I like to switch back and forth, and then I get comfortable.
1: Oh, so you're gonna need the rotisserie casket.
2: Yes, I'm gonna need like the Boston Market.
1: You set it so that it turns you.
2: It turns you over all
1: like every 30 minutes,
2: right?
1: Until the battery runs out.
2: Yes.
1: Okay. Good. That's
2: absolutely.
1: A great topic. Let's move on.
0: Okay. I have a letter.
1: Go ahead, Christy Lee.
0: This is from Miller. That's from Wilmington, North Carolina. I was probably 8 or 9 years old. Went to a large car show with my dad in Boston. Good dad. They were so excited to see Bowser. Who was there signing autographs.
4: Grace for peace.
1: From Sha-na-na.
0: Exactly. My dad and I were in line to see Bowser, but across from us was a huge line wrapping all the way around the corner with no end in sight.
2: Oh, gosh.
0: I asked my dad, who's that line for? He said, it's some young lady. It turns out it was the Playboy Pet of the Year next door. And apparently, my dad never let me forget that I responded with, that's so dumb. Don't they know Bowser is here?
1: Oh.
0: That's so cute.
1: I always never went to one of those signing things for a Playboy Playmate, but do they sign like the nude picture?
2: Sure.
0: Yeah.
2: Sure.
3: I bet they do.
1: I mean, do you say
0: the centerfold? Sure.
1: Hey, don't get your Sharpie too near the vaginal area. That's my favorite spot. I mean, it's just
2: don't cover up the vaginal area with your signature.
1: I mean, signing a naked. Have you ever been to one of those, Josh, where they have like a Playmate or some porno star signing stuff?
4: Yeah, yeah.
1: They sign? Are they nudie photographs that they sign?
5: No, they're not.
4: They weren't. Yeah, most of them were not.
1: Because that would be awkward.
0: Could you bring your own magazine, though, and have them sign
4: probably.
0: It? You could? Oh, okay.
2: I get the feeling those special engagements at the old adult entertainment complexes when they come, the porn stars make a... They're well attended, right? I mean, people go crazy.
4: Yeah.
2: Yeah.
4: They were very well attended.
2: Yeah. Like Marilyn Chambers stops by. Well, that shows my age, but you know what I'm trying to say.
1: Are the OnlyFans stars doing that now?
4: I have no idea.
1: Are they going
4: I don't think they have to. I think, in fact, well, I won't. You know, I think the OnlyFans thing is, hey, this has supplemented what we used to do.
1: So they don't have to go on the live tour.
4: Right.
1: On a different topic, we were talking about great riffs in the world of rock and roll, primarily because there was a reunion of Deep Purple of sorts last week. Richie Blackmore got on stage for the first time in a few decades with Deep Purple and, of course, played a little bit of Smoke on the Water, which was just killer. And we talked about that being one of the greatest riffs in the history of rock and roll. Mm-hmm. I've got a letter here, and I completely concur. From Mason City, Iowa, Bob writes, "You guys were talking about great guitar riffs. Nobody can tell me that this list is complete without the Rolling Stones' Can't You Hear Me Knockin'?" And I absolutely agree. It's certainly one of the great riffs of all time. Let's get right to the beginning of this, baby. Ready? Here we go. Other than the bad stereo separation.
2: Yeah. Well, what do you want? Stereo was new.
0: Yeah.
2: I thought it was a good idea.
1: What a great stuff. Mick Taylor. All right.
2: That's now, a good movie. Blow with Johnny Depp. That's where that movie starts.
1: Yeah, that's good. That's a great song in that. You got a letter over there, Chick McGee?
2: Dear Bob and Tom Show, this is Dylan from Urbana, Ohio. Home of the Hill Climbers. They were in our football league when I was in high school.
0: Is there a big hill there?
2: I'm going to say yes. You had a brief discussion on foot fetishes earlier in the week. One thing I've always wondered, says Dylan, how many people who work at shoe stores or maybe even a podiatrist have a foot fetish?
0: Probably a lot.
2: And do they keep it to themselves?
4: Right.
0: Yeah.
2: Because you might want it to. It might make you more dedicated to your job if you liked feet, but then it might creep some people out.
4: Sure.
1: Yeah. This is a size 8. Just slip it in there.
2: P.S. This is just for Tom.
4: That's your mouth.
1: Deeper.
2: Get it out of your mouth. P.S. This is just for Tom. I hate to even bring this up, but Tom is right so many times about the song Mrs. Jones. There is clearly a lisp.
4: And that letter should have just been thrown away.
0: Why did you mention that?
2: Mrs. Jones.
1: Me and Mrs. Jones. Great song. No.
2: Well, that's true, but there's no lisp.
1: We got one more letter here. This reference is something that Josh has made famous for me on this show. It comes to us from Steve. He is from central Pennsylvania. He recently went to the Babe Ruth World Series in Branson, Missouri. The team he was rooting for finished third. He goes, Josh, we ate at Lambert's.
4: Oh, cool.
1: I got a chef salad. Biggest salad I've ever seen. I couldn't finish it. Lambert's is famous for what, Josh?
4: The home of the throat rolls.
1: I love this. We've got to check this out. Apparently, Josh has lost in his enthusiasm for the throat rolls. I have yet to. They wing them at you and you catch them.
4: It is fun.
1: It sounds like a good idea.
2: It makes me curious about eating there. I'll tell you that. This is also for Josh. Dear Bob and Tom Show. Hello, Josh. I just wanted to say thank you, Josh. I took to heart what you said about shooting your shot by asking out a woman.
4: Yeah.
2: I didn't think I'd have a 1 in a million chance with. Turns out the odds were better than I imagined. We've now been dating for quite a bit, enjoying life.
4: That's great. Nice.
2: Thank you, Josh. Thank you very much. P.S. She has a great set of boobs.
4: Okay. Well, I'm proud of you, and you should be proud of yourself, sir.
2: Thank you, Zane. There you go.
4: And, well done.
1: What was the exact nature of your suggestion? Just be bold?
4: Yeah. Just ask if you like somebody, ask them out.
2: Right.
1: Was that in the context of
3: Charlize
1: Theron?
0: Yeah. Saying she can't find a date. Nobody
2: she was complaining
0: out,
2: that no one, she doesn't understand why no one asks her out.
0: Yeah. Because you're Charlize Theron.
2: I think it's got something to do with she's a movie star, but.
0: And beautiful.
2: What is that, Atomic Blonde? Or
4: you and I went and saw
2: it. Yeah. That was amazing. It was everything we could do to keep the our usher, hands off each other.
4: The credits ended. We just sat there and the usher had to ask us to leave.
2: There was a scene in Atomic Blonde. Honest to gosh, this said we both said independently, oh, my God. She was in, like, the tub or something.
4: She's, like, standing there, and it's her ass, essentially. We were just like, well, we can't. How are we?
2: She was absolutely perfect.
4: How are we supposed to live?
2: Yeah. Knowing that's in the world.
4: Right, right.
2: Yeah.
1: Kind of glad you went with a buddy rather than.
2: Amazing. Yeah. Yeah. I would attack a woman, certainly. You're right.
1: I have not seen this film. What is it about?
2: She's a spy.
4: It's a pretty good action flick.
2: Yeah, yeah. She's an atomic blonde. Yeah.
1: Oh, okay. Sounds good. Sounds good. No. We got to catch up with a bunch of stuff coming up in the world of sports.
2: Yes.
1: But right now, Chick McGee, tell me about your secure abode.
2: That's right. 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
1: Coming up, some of the unusual things that they have in these more exotic airport lounges these days. 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We'll find out about that from the O'Reilly Auto Parts Studios. 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
2: Five. Hey, welcome back to the Bob and Tom Show in the O'Reilly Auto Parts Studios. Chrissy Lee at the news desk.
0: Hi.
2: There's Pat Godwin.
3: Hello.
2: Hello, indeed. Hello, Josh Arnold.
10: Hello.
2: There's Ace Cosby.
11: Howdy.
2: Hello, Tom. How's things over
1: Hello,
2: there?
1: Hello, Chick McGee. Just excellent over here. All is well. We had an interesting story yesterday, a couple of interesting stories from the world of baseball. One sad story, the death of Tommy John.
0: Yeah.
1: Remembered, not for his three World Series appearances, but for his surgery.
0: I was shocked he wasn't already in the Hall of Fame.
1: There's a little section in the Hall of Fame, though, devoted to Tommy John surgery.
0: Is there?
1: And this is the famous surgery. The essence of it is they take a ligament from the other arm, and they graft it into the elbow
2: knee
1: area
2: or
1: more
2: somewhere.
1: Or
2: yeah, something like that.
1: Pretty good. But it's rescued many a pitcher in baseball over the years. I used to love it when Donnie Baker would reference Tommy John surgery, usually on a different part of the body.
2: I had Tommy John on my knee, is what Donnie
1: or
2: would
1: his,
2: say.
1: Or, yeah. his tongue, I think, a couple times. Also, an odd story yesterday about a yet another alcoholic beverage brewed in an exotic manner. In this case, brewed with baseball bats, the actual fluid soaked in baseball bats. Another kind of stunt.
2: Beechwood aged or something, right? Something about
1: Well, yeah, it was done in the spirit of celebrating the Field of Dreams. they created, as Josh pointed out, baseball bats are not usually made of this particular type of wood, but it's a Budweiser Beechwood Reserve, it's been called, made with Major League Baseball authenticated Marucci Beechwood bats.
2: Now, Josh, you were in the sporting goods industry for quite a while. Can you tell, looking at a baseball bat, what wood it is? Or pick it up or get an eyeball for it?
4: Picking, if I look at it, yeah, if I pick it up and look at it.
2: Okay.
4: I can't tell necessarily what somebody's swinging like on TV.
2: Right.
4: I can tell if the bat breaks what it was.
2: Oh, okay.
0: Really?
4: Ash will split. Maple sort of explodes.
2: Oh,
0: that's okay. Interesting.
4: So
1: when I was in high school, we would go skiing in Western New York, and there must have been a baseball bat factory somewhere around there, because we were in Ellicottville, New York, and this guy's dad had stacks and stacks and stacks of, I guess, were they called the slugs or just the cutoff ends of baseball bats?
2: Yeah. Mm-hmm.
1: They were like a foot long and the thickness of a softball, but it was the greatest wood for starting fires.
2: I was it's nice kindling.
4: That is great.
1: It was terrific. I need to know more about, I'll have to call that guy.
4: Well, probably. I mean, the Adirondacks up there in New York is where the Rawlings bat factory was.
2: There you go.
4: So
2: beautiful country.
4: Yeah.
1: This particular beer is available for a limited time. It's called Budweiser Beechwood Reserve. So I gather that they made these bats.
4: Yeah, and Marucci may have, they've always kind of been inventive. So they may have a Beechwood bat that already exists. Right. I didn't realize it was Marucci.
1: Mm-hmm. So, and I don't know if it affects the taste of the beer.
4: Well, Budweiser's claimed to be Beechwood aged for how many decades?
0: Yeah, that's their slogan, right?
1: But yeah. If the size of the bat, I don't know. It just sounds like something that's kind of fun.
2: You know, that's a thing I've seen and heard tell of, that people can recite word for word what's on the Budweiser label.
4: Yeah, that kind of banner thing.
2: This is the finest beer or whatever. I mean, people...
1: Of course.
2: Have memorized.
1: Because they've been sitting at bars drinking it for quite some time.
2: let's not look too closely at that aspect of it.
1: It's not someone who spent a great deal of time at the library.
2: Well, now, let's not...
4: They may also have the alphabet backwards memorized.
2: That's exactly right.
1: Just in case.
4: Yes.
2: And they're certain that if you put a penny in your mouth, they could beat a breathalyzer. Oh. Anyway,
1: I think it's time. Is it time to move on to sports?
2: Well, one more letter, and this is a good ending letter. I think. I don't know if you guys want to talk about this. We can. If you don't want to talk about it, we'll just move along.
0: All right.
2: You'll understand why I'm saying that when I tell you the letter. Dear Bob and Tom Show, this is from Kristen. Hey, I've always wondered, she asks, can funny people like yourselves be in relationships with non-funny partners? We want to know.
1: And you chose to read that.
4: Oh, why? What's the problem?
0: Oh, boy.
2: I have been both. I've been an unfunny partner and a very funny partner.
4: Same.
2: And the unfunny partner, in my opinion, no way to live, boy. Okay? That's all I'm saying.
0: I think it helps to have somebody with a sense of humor. I mean,
1: yeah, that's really important.
0: Yeah.
4: I mean, the important thing is somebody that makes you laugh and smile.
2: Sure.
4: That's, yeah.
2: Sure.
0: Yeah.
2: Absolutely.
1: I would say this. I am currently with someone who has a much different sense of humor than I do.
2: Oh, okay.
0: But
1: much different.
2: Okay.
1: I'm reminded of that.
0: A lot?
1: Yeah. No, never. Shut up, Christy. A lot? Yeah. Yeah. Yes. You know,
2: that's an interesting question. Funny? No, I don't. I, you know me, I've been right up against somebody who's, you're now, just the, not funny
4: the
2: anymore.
4: The person to ask is
2: them.
4: Yeah.
2: Yeah.
4: Because being married to a funny person can't be.
0: That, a ball of laughs all the time. Yeah.
4: Yeah. Mm-hmm.
2: There was an interaction with one of my legal entanglements. I just remembered this where I forget what, but I didn't laugh. I just said, oh, that's funny.
4: Right, right.
2: And she shot back, you never laugh at anybody.
1: Well, that's what we do around here.
2: I tried to explain it to her. It's like a baker eating too much
4: chocolate cake.
2: Yeah, it's different.
1: But it's like sometimes the greatest compliment, none of us will laugh. And I just, the other day, I remember stepping back saying to Josh, that's the funniest thing anybody said in the show in a year, but nobody laughed.
2: Right.
1: Because we're just it's so great and shocking, you don't want to spoil
2: to say
1: it
2: that it, respect, you know.
4: Yeah, that's very fun. Oh man, that's funny.
2: Yes.
4: We do that all the time.
2: Absolutely.
4: Yeah. A friend of mine hung out with some other comedians in St. Louis for a while.
2: Mm-hmm.
4: And so, and one of her friends was like, "Oh my God, you hang out with comedians? That must be great." She's like, "No, it's not very fun."
1: I used to always say,
0: "You're always talking about comedy."
1: I was always to say, "You've got your pod of whales, your murder of crows, and your bitter of comedians."
0: Well, did you
1: remember we were talking with who was it? I think we were talking with Graham Rahal, the race car driver.
0: Mm-hmm.
1: Remember this? And we asked him about. He said David Letterman calls him all the time because David owns the team,
0: right?
1: Co-owns the team, whatever. And does he do a lot of jokes? And he goes, "Absolutely not." Because he's real serious. David Letterman is really serious about the racing aspect of things. Because he doesn't have to be funny all the time.
0: Right. No.
1: That's a fairly good, I think, fairly good example of what's going on.
2: Mm-hmm.
1: Now, are you funny?
0: Make your dogs laugh?
2: They seem to enjoy it when I talk to them.
0: Okay. Get a little smile out of them.
2: I guess I've been reading all these things about how to treat your dog and what it means and dog speak and their subtleties and how you communicate with your dog. And I guess the worst thing you can do to a dog is walk into a room and not recognize them. I mean, like, not go over and pet them at least or say hello. If you ignore them, it's like a personal insult. They really take it to heart.
0: And you should always say goodbye to your dogs. Did you know that when you leave? And always say, I'll be right back. You know, like, okay, reassure them.
1: I talk to my dogs more than I do to anybody else in my house.
0: I believe that.
1: This reminds
2: me. No way
1: to
2: live, boy.
1: I've been meaning to mention this. It happened to me twice over the weekend. For those of you that walk dogs, sometimes you've got a dog and you know they have to do their business and you may be in a hurry and you get out there and you're trying to get things done.
2: They're
1: filthy,
2: dirty business. Yes.
1: Once a dog starts that process, do not interrupt.
0: Right.
4: Mm.
1: Twice over the weekend with my brand new puppy, someone has driven up, put their window down and go, "Oh, well, puppy." Both times, mid-business.
2: Mm-hmm. Mid-scat.
1: Now it's over. So now I've got to walk around for another 20 minutes to get the encore. This is going on, this is an unwritten rule. Shut up. Do not bother me or the dog.
4: Treat it like you would if you saw a were taking a crap.
2: Hey! Hi, Tom. How's it going? Yeah. Oh, you're taking a crap.
4: Well, you
2: I'm
4: know
2: sorry.
4: What? You set me back a little bit.
2: That's exactly right.
1: And I know this is unfair, but one of my dogs in particular cannot have any distractions of any kind. No, when I go out there, if a car comes down the street, this is going to kill the next 2 minutes. So, but then if things are going okay, it's been 5 or 10 minutes. I think we're about ready to go. And then someone walked on the driveway with their dog. And I just go, "Oh, son of."
0: Don't they? I just don't understand why they can't. You just can't open the door and let them outside and let them go, and not be there with them.
1: I enjoy walking. I'm just saying, don't bother the dog when they're mid process. That's all I'm saying. That you should know that as an adult.
0: I didn't know that until you just told me.
1: So you would have walked up to me in the middle of little Bernie is finally pooping.
0: Yes. Because I'm not talking to Bernie.
1: And by the way, Bernie is the size of a small loaf of bread, and yet he manages to admit a bagel's worth of poop.
4: Nice.
0: Did you know that?
1: I don't know how it's possible.
4: I've had dogs that have been to both.
0: Yeah, I had no idea.
4: Some unfazed by anything. Yeah. I could run a jackhammer next to them while they were crapping. They wouldn't. And then others, you can't even look at them.
1: If there's a lawnmower going, my one dog will not do anything.
0: Aww.
2: My Golden is going to be 13 in 8 days. She's very delicate. She needs to concentrate. There's a certain process.
0: Can't watch her.
2: She'll go behind a bush.
0: Yeah.
2: It's very funny.
1: Modest.
2: Yeah. Yes, very modest.
1: You got to remind Amy so we can get a birthday cake out of that deal.
2: Oh, yeah.
1: That's all right. Now, coming up in sports, we have some interesting news.
2: Shape it like a big bone. the preseason college football rankings are out.
1: A little early.
2: No.
1: They haven't had any games yet. Calm down.
0: They're about to start, aren't they?
2: Yeah, like 2 weeks. Yeah. North Carolina is playing in Dublin or something.
4: College football rankings are ridiculous.
1: Why don't you read me the college football rankings from last year at this time? Let's see how they did. Yeah, I heard that. I heard that driving in this morning. I want to go.
2: I'll have
1: really
2: to look them up.
1: Isn't it listen a little bit early?
2: Trouble in Lakerland with Jeannie Buss. Who is kind of hot, right?
1: Oh, yeah. Jeannie Buss?
4: Yeah. Oh, let me take a look.
0: Is she married to a comedian?
3: Jay Moore.
0: Jay Moore, yeah.
4: Well,
2: is that right?
0: There's
2: no accounting for taste.
1: I like Jay Moore.
2: I
1: love that TV
2: one.
1: Series he had.
2: Okay. News about LIV Golf this morning. We have a Major League Baseball player who's AWOL.
0: Oh.
2: What if they had a game, you made the team, but you just decided not to show up? Do you like that guy? Is he walking to a different drummer? Or do you get off our team?
0: What's going on?
2: I can't tell you yet.
1: Is it a health issue?
2: I'm not going to tell you yet. Okay. Would I be? Yeah, I probably would be. If he had like pleurisy or something, I'd be joking about it.
1: Pleurisy.
2: That's
1: right there in the news up there with syphilis right now.
4: And consumption.
2: Debilitating. The NFL has new stats about you're a certain team and what do you like to buy and all sorts of buying habits.
1: That's a really interesting survey.
2: It is an interesting story, and I'm shocked and amazed that Tom came up with it.
1: So, I would be surprised if anybody here could pick the team that has the most avid fans.
0: Oh, I
4: could. Most loyal
0: fans.
4: I know I'm a hat man. If I like something, I'm getting the hat.
2: I like the hats. Yeah. You know I like a hat.
1: Mm, okay. As big as a hat.
2: Yes.
1: That's the punchline without the joke.
2: Mine's as big as
1: a
2: hat.
1: We will return to the beautiful O'Reilly Auto Parts Studios. 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
11: Bob and Tom, geniuses in France.
10: Ladies and gentlemen, Bob and Tom.
4: Pat, what are you going to sing?
12: One, two, three, four, me, John, and a couple more. Five, six, seven, eight guys in a circle. A, B, C, D, won't you crank along with me? E, F, G, H, I, J, I, Z, Z. Boom, boom, all together now. All together now.
13: All together now.
12: All together now.
13: All together now.
12: All together now.
13: All together now.
12: Margaret Thatcher.
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0: to dress in black and white. Hey, who's with me and work real hard?
1: Hey, Barry, yo, buddy.
2: The song ended. Graber and I hit that pretty note. We went like this. We went, and the song was over.
1: That was our big finish, dude.
0: Well, I heard that, but this is such a rocking song that I just got so excited. I want to keep playing it.
1: Oh, I can understand that, to pressure live radio and all, but
0: well, sure.
1: I don't think we can really continue this song unless our audience here sings along with us.
0: Who's with me? Who's going to sing along with the Barry
1: rock?
0: Meister?
1: I didn't think they'd fall for it. All right, here we go. I will learn you the words on account of I'm an educated man.

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1: I want to dress in black and white, and work it hard all day.
0: That's not bad for a bunch of heathens, like maybe who are deaf, but

0: Bob and Tom Archives. We dust off another classic. Classic. A moment of frivolity.
1: Comedian Scott Dunn is here with us. Scott, a young fellow, and I'm trying to remember, you're a relatively new dad. You have a young, is it daughter?
2: A little boy.
1: I'm sorry. Boy. How old?
2: 2 years old.
1: Okay. 2 year old boy. That's great.
2: Yeah.
1: Cool.
3: Good. Terrible twos.
2: Yep. Yeah. Yeah.
3: So they say.
2: Yeah, he's doing good. How old do you think is, what time do you think it's time to stop breastfeeding a baby?
4: 6 weeks?
1: No.
3: 6 weeks?
1: Christy quit early.
3: I've known some people who breastfed
4: until
3: the baby
4: it?
3: Was 4 or 5.
2: Oh, see, I don't feel so bad anymore because our son's 2. My wife's still breastfeeding. Starting to get a little creepy.
3: Mm-hmm. Really?
5: Oh, yeah.
2: When it's a baby and he asks for nanny, that's cute. When he's old enough to say, hey, why don't you whip out one of those tatas and give me a squirt?
1: Yeah.
2: I think it's time to wean.
6: Yeah. I'll get some service over here.
2: Yeah.
1: When he hands her a buck.
3: Yeah.
1: Yeah, it's
2: my
1: time
2: son has started incorporating a salt shaker and limes. Enough.
3: Yeah, all right. Go.
1: That's too much.
3: Shots!
2: Yeah, honey, stop complaining that his mustache tickles and just end it.
1: Oh, wow. Yeah, we were talking about that. There is sort of an uncomfortable point at which they go along forever.
2: Hey, have you ever breastfed in public, Christy?
4: Yes.
2: It's uncomfortable, isn't it?
4: Yes.
2: I'm a big fan of women breastfeeding in public.
3: I am too.
2: It's one of my causes. So if I see like a young mother, perhaps, in a bookstore off in the corner trying to discreetly nurse her baby, you can tell she's nervous. I'll go out of my way to say something positive.
3: Mm-hmm.
2: I'll walk right over to her and I'll say, oh, that's nice. You can just see her let down.
3: Yeah.
2: You
3: know,
7: I think these women who breastfeed in public should be rounded up by the police and taken to jail.
1: What is your problem?
3: Really?
2: Why? Really?
1: Why is your problem?
7: No,
1: encouraging women to breastfeed is an intelligent thing to do.
7: Not in public.
1: Our society.
4: Yes, deal in out public of it.
3: No,
4: is that's fine.
3: Why did you become so puritanical piece of... Never mind.
2: Chick prefers it on video in the privacy of his own home.
7: Exactly right.
1: No, our society, especially in the 50s, women were discouraged from breastfeeding. It was considered to be some kind of primitive ritual only performed by tribes somewhere. No, it's breastfeeding
3: is
1: natural,
3: it's
1: normal.
3: And
1: it's good for the baby.
3: Yeah.
1: Helps the mothers, I understand it helps them with their weight control.
3: I don't understand why we as Americans have made the breast taboo.
2: Right. Britney Spears had a baby. Is she breastfeeding or is she bottle feeding?
4: I don't know.
7: We don't know.
2: Either way, that kid's drinking out of plastic containers.
3: Whichever way.
1: Good observation. That's brilliant.
0: Essential morning radio. All day and all night. This is Bob and Tom Radio.
1: This is kind of an odd story, Christy. I don't know if you spotted this. Dateline Milwaukee. A Wisconsin lawmaker thinks strip malls are no place for the dearly departed. He wants to ban funeral parlors from setting up shop in strip malls. He said his measure is aimed at protecting people from funeral parlors that could come and go quickly from the malls. Would require funeral homes to be in buildings that don't have more than one other unrelated business.
7: He looks so natural. Who wants wings?
3: What's wrong with that? Having a funeral home that would be like a Hooters, where you have the girls with the tight tops.
4: Well,
7: yes.
4: No.
3: You know,
7: the time has come.
3: Celebrate life instead of being so depressed. Come on, let's.
1: Maybe they
3: get
1: a beer. Yeah, right next to a T-shirt stop.
3: Heck yeah,
1: a T-shirt shop right there.
2: What would you even call a funeral home? What would
3: Chili's.
2: You name it?
3: Oh, yeah. It's already taken.
4: Chili's.
3: Sorry.
2: Everything under 6 feet.
3: I don't know. It's already taken. Sorry.
7: Right. Everything's not alive.
1: You could have a T-shirt with two monuments on it and an arrow saying, I'm with stupid.
3: How about Club 55? Isn't that the temperature downstairs?
7: 55, 53,
1: 6 feet under.
3: Is it 55
1: I think so.
3: Degrees?
7: Something like that.
1: Studio 55.
3: Club 55, you know, whatever.
1: Kind of a dance place.
7: Mm-hmm. I think there might be a real problem in America with the funeral homes. And there's
3: what do you mean?
7: A lot of them have been up basically in the same condition since the funeral home boom in the 60s.
1: What funeral
3: what
1: home
3: are you
1: boom
3: talking about?
7: Someone everybody built funeral homes.
3: What
1: are you
3: about
1: talking
3: it?
1: About?
7: Well, it's the decor inside the funeral home.
4: What?
7: Shag carpeting. And
3: they do look kind of like a Denny's.
1: What is wrong with you guys?
3: I,
1: You would want to go into a mall and you're walking around and all of a sudden there's
4: a bunch of people
1: grieving and coming out of...
4: Don't ruin my shopping experience.
1: Hey, I know, that's what I'm saying. That's what this guy has a point.
2: What's this place called? Corpses and Stuff.
1: When they say Bed Bath and Beyond... How far beyond are they talking? Yeah, I think... You know, we don't want to be reminded of our mortality constantly. So this is like that those pet stores that don't sell pets then? They have all the funeral stuff except for the bodies?
7: What do you mean don't sell pets?
4: What pet stores don't sell pets?
3: Oh, I've seen those.
4: They still sell little pets, like birds and hamsters and stuff. But,
1: okay.
3: Those aren't pets.
4: Yes, they are.
3: No, they aren't.
4: Don't tell Pearl she's not a pet. She'll cry.
3: Who's Pearl?
1: Who's Pearl?
4: My little fish.
3: Oh.
4: My beta.
2: Those are things you feed other pets.
4: No.
7: Guess how many mice it takes to get me full?
3: I don't know how many.
7: Seven.
3: Seven.
4: Really?
3: Mm-hmm. Five would have been funnier.
7: Should have chosen five.
3: Five. Okay. Do we have the casket
1: carnival? Yeah. Just give me a second to foot.
4: But you know what? If you're in a mall, you don't have to worry about clothing. You could pick new stuff. Maybe they'd have a deal like with all the retailers.
1: Oh, that's nice.
4: And you could go, oh, I'd like that nice J. Crew sweater.
1: Next door we have a special section. It's called the Gap Black.
4: See?
2: Put it right next to a vintage store. Hey, do you have an Armani suit? We will in about 10 minutes.
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6: Welcome back to the Bob and Tom Show in the O'Reilly Auto Parts Studios. Disappointed myself. There's Christy Lee at the news desk.
8: Well, hello there.
6: Hello there, indeed. There's Pat Godwin.
9: Hey, chick.
6: There's Jeff Oskey.
10: That's right.
6: Yeah, there's the one, the only Josh Arnold.
11: Hi.
6: There's Ace Cosby. Hello, Tom.
12: Hello, chick. I'm going to go off script.
6: Okay.
12: Not that we have one.
4: What did you say? When did that
12: I was just...
6: We People just, think we do have a script. You know that.
12: They were just talking in the green room, and it dawned on me. I mentioned... I started talking about this baseball bat beer that's a sort of a stunt done by Budweiser. We're getting a lot of things lately where there was a thing where they're making some kind of whiskey by sinking the bottles in a whatever, all kinds of tricks. Just fun. I get it. It's cool. But I was reminded we were talking about this baseball bat beer that when I was in high school, I remember a friend of mine's family had a house in Ellicottville, New York. Western New York, and we went there, and they had, they were portions of baseball bats that had, I guess before they'd lathe the bat, they would have these big chunks of wood.
11: They were pre-lathed?
12: Yeah, they
11: called them bolts.
12: Okay, that's what they were then. Yeah, I don't remember, but they were, imagine like a perfectly round log.
4: Sure.
12: About, I don't know, a foot long. But they were,
6: as I understand it, one tree equals one bat.
12: Remember the cartoon where they have the factory making toothpicks?
6: Yeah. Same thing, only they make.
12: And the point of the story was these things were great for building a fire, whatever they were, ash or whatever they were. Mm-hmm. But then I got thinking about what we had done on that trip, and I remember it was kind of one of my first encounters with alcohol, and it dawned on me, maybe there should be a class.
4: On how to drink?
12: Yeah, we're an adult, because I remember it was something called... Southern Comfort.
4: Sure, of course. Oh,
12: yeah. Which, as I recall, was absolutely ghastly.
6: That'll get you there, though.
4: I think most SoCo kids start on that, don't they?
11: That's a gateway whiskey.
12: Yeah, somebody had smuggled that. It was so dreadful.
6: The nice thing about Southern Comfort is that first drink's, but the second one, you don't care.
11: We didn't mind it.
6: Yeah.
4: Isn't it a tequila sunrise? You mix it with orange juice? Isn't that orange juice in Southern Comfort?
6: I thought tequila.
11: I thought it was tequila too, but I...
4: No, I think...
6: Okay.
12: But the point is, maybe there should be someone should step in and go, okay, fellas, here's what we're going to do. You don't open the gateway with something as crappy as Southern Comfort.
6: I'm trying to think the first alcohol I had.
11: Boone's Farm.
4: Boone's Farm Strawberry Hill, I think, was my first.
6: I think it was a liqueur that I shoplifted at Kroger's, I think.
11: The first drink you ever
6: had? Yeah, and I'd go home and watch Don Kirshner's rock concert.
4: Oh, cherry vodka was big was when I was in high school.
12: All by
4: did
12: yourself.
4: You guys do that?
6: Well, yeah.
9: I don't think so.
6: The beauty of an only child. Yeah, I didn't have to play grab ass with my naked brothers.
11: It was beer for me, man. The first.
6: Just a bottle of beer?
11: Just give. Yeah, we would just go.
9: Yeah, keg.
11: Get beers.
12: Okay. Well, Wes, do you remember your first encounter?
11: Delicious beer.
9: It would be a keg of beer at a party, yeah. A party in the woods.
6: Were you guys underage?
9: Oh, yeah.
6: Yeah.
11: Nothing better than a party in the woods.
9: Right? Yeah.
11: I'd go to one today.
9: they were a blast.
6: We should have a function, a listener celebration, call it a party in the woods.
4: Yeah.
6: And do it every year.
4: You have to have a pickup truck, sit on the back.
10: Oh, yeah. A Canadian Mist. I stole a handle from my parents' cabinet and just chugged as much as I could.
6: Stole the handle.
10: And this is kind of, well, my parents were gone at a baseball game. I decided if I went to bed at 7:30 p.m., they would be none the wiser that I was drunk. Except for I had to puke. I didn't want them to hear me, so I thought if I stuck my head under the toilet water, they wouldn't be able to hear me and released it. But they did hear me, and they came in and pulled me up into the mirror, and I had a lion's mane of my own vomit around my face.
12: Remember I said we were going to go off script? I'd like to apologize.
10: That was my first drinking experience.
4: Oh, my God.
6: Wow.
4: And you guys are right. Tequila Sunrise does have tequila in it. I don't know.
9: Sure.
4: Southern Comfort and orange juice was a big one.
10: Yeah,
4: I
10: remember that.
4: Yeah.
10: SoCo.
12: I just remember hating it and never drinking it again.
4: Well, that's fair.
10: We put SoCo with Mountain Dew.
6: SoCo.
10: Oh, yeah. We were.
9: That is hillbilly. That's awesome.
12: Your Mountain Dew addiction is what you've been fighting lately.
10: Oh, no. I've been doing well. I haven't had any sunset one day.
6: You know, I was 18 from November on my senior year in high school. So
4: in Ohio, you could buy.
6: At that time, you could get 3-2 beer. Oh, yeah. I'd buy. It was quite a little cottage industry I had going for quite a while. Yeah.
12: I'm not sure what it says about me, but I chose to go to college in the state of New York because the drinking age was 18.
11: There you go.
6: Oh, yeah. Yeah.
10: What is 3-2 beer?
6: 3.2% ABV.
10: Oh, okay.
6: And then there's 6%, but it doesn't exist anymore, I don't think.
12: And the rumor always was that, who knows if it was true, that they really didn't do two different beers.
4: Oh, I never heard that, really?
6: Oh, yeah?
4: I didn't know that.
12: There were bars in Ohio that were, you could go into at 18, all they served was beer.
6: Right.
12: But is that rule gone? I don't know.
6: I'm pretty sure.
10: So you just had to drink twice as much, basically?
11: Sounds like it.
10: Oh, okay.
6: We would put the hurt on Shaneling Little
4: Kings. Yeah. Oh,
6: those
4: boy.
6: Little green
4: bottles.
6: 12 of those, man. Oh. Yes, sir.
12: Well,
11: ever go to a juice bar?
6: Where
11: you would bring your own drinks
6: right,
11: in?
9: No.
4: Yes.
11: There was a strip club in Columbia, Missouri, that was a juice bar.
6: They had glasses and...
11: So we would go, I would walk in with a 12-pack. This was a weird strip club.
6: The strip clubs in Ohio were like that.
12: And then you had to buy your own beer back?
11: No. You just brought it. It would just be bring your own beer.
6: And the strip clubs in Ohio, if you wanted to buy the lady a drink, it was a Coke. But it was like, $19. But yeah, no liquor.
11: That was always the worst. And the servers knew. I mean, I get it, the business. Yeah. But you'd sit there. The girl would come over and sit on your lap. And then the server would come over.
6: Right. Don't you want to buy
11: You guys want anything? No, I'm good. And then she would go, can I get a?
6: Wait a minute. And then you think, they're working together.
11: Right. Yeah.
12: Coming up in sports.
6: Yes, we've got college football. We'll take a squint at that. The season opener, week zero, as they call it, is right around the corner. The live golf industry might be...
12: Not live much longer.
6: Taking a respite. Major League Baseball... Players in trouble with his team. He doesn't seem like he wants to be a member of the team. And the latest stats on the NFL and fandom and what they're doing when they're not watching NFL.
12: It's a pretty interesting survey.
6: Very interesting.
12: Also, coming up for Pat and for me, we have three really cool Beatles stories. One of them sort of timely. Because you may be aware they're making four different Beatles movies at the same time.
6: Oh, I didn't know about four different ones. Oh,
12: yeah.
6: I know the one with Barry Keoghan.
12: That's one of them.
6: That's the one I'm interested in.
9: Yeah.
12: Who knows if it'll be any good, but they were filming a scene with all four of them all four of the actors portraying the Beatles. They were filming probably one of the most famous photographs in the history of music. They were trying to recreate it, and we'll be talking about that and a couple of other fun things. Also, we have a cool world record. For those of you ever know the guy that could crush a can?
4: I mean, on his forehead?
12: Yeah. Remember before the cans were aluminum?
6: Made out of unibody construction or whatever they are.
12: Yeah, there was a time. Wait till you see what this guy can do. Plus, we have a cool story about KFC coming up. Anything else you want to highlight, Christy?
4: What else do we want to highlight? I want to talk about the saunas at the... There's a lounge in Paris that actually has, at the airport, a sauna in it.
12: Who's got that kind of time, by the way?
4: Right?
10: Who wants to sit next to a guy on a plane who just got sweaty. Out of the sauna?
6: Jeez. Let me tell you something. Two and a half, 3 hour layover, that's my favorite.
4: Man. You like that?
6: Yes.
4: Some of those international flights.
6: You get to know the airport. You walk around, sure. You do some shopping. Yeah. You have a lunch. You're not rushed.
12: I would disagree if I could.
6: Yes, exactly. I don't want to be rushed. I don't want to be late. I don't want to miss my plane.
12: And this is where Kelly and I differ. I like to get to the airport 2 hours earlier, and I'm okay with that.
6: I've said it before. If this were a movie, you and I would end up getting married. That's all there is to it. Bingo.
12: Brokeback Airport.
6: That's exactly right.
12: Right now, I want to talk a little bit about your money. Maybe you're getting those credit card bills every month and going, wait a second, I thought I tried to pay that off last month. But they've got that 20% interest thing going, which, by the way, is perfectly legal. That's insane. You can pay those credit card bills off, maybe. If you own your own house, maybe you can refinance that and take advantage of the fact that it's probably worth a lot more than it was when you bought it, especially if you bought your house 10 years ago, it's probably doubled in value. 5 years ago, up 30 to 40% on average. 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
19: 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With your host, Ian St. Ian.
20: Right, this is Ian St. Ian. And as usual, Rock Minute is sponsored by Gibson & Marshall. If you don't play Gibson & Marshall, you're a wanker. Right. Now, I've got with me in the studio one of the legends in the music business. This guy has sold more records than Metallica, and he's known and loved around the world. Ladies and gentlemen, It's Barney the dinosaur.
3: Right. What?
20: Barney, I understand you're kicking off a 60-city tour. You gotta be excited to be back on the road.
17: Oh, sure I am. I love the road. The road loves me. And it's just wonderful to see all of my little fans again. Super-dee-doopers.
20: I can't believe I'm talking to a Muppet.
17: I'm not a Muppet.
20: Shut up, you wanker. Who'd I piss off this time? Just tell me and I'll fix it. If I gotta kiss some bloody ass, I'll kiss it. Just don't make me interview Muppets.
17: I have an idea.
20: Yeah, what's that, wanker?
17: Since I make millions and millions and millions of dollars, it would be no trouble at all to hire someone to snuff your limey ass while you sleep. Pop, pop, pop. Three slugs from a .22 into your brain pan. You'll be worm food and no one would ever suspect me. So lose the attitude and do the interview.
20: Right. Yeah, I could do that.
17: Good manners are very important.
20: Right. Hasn't it been a while since you've been on the road? Wasn't there a spot of nastiness out there last time?
17: That's true. My last couple of tours have ended in disaster. On the Jurassic Jerk tour, I tried to capture some of the raw visual energy of a Kiss concert. I use lots of flash pots, exploding amps, flame geysers, and firewalls.
20: The audience must have loved it.
17: Actually, they wet themselves, then pelted the stage with pacifiers. And I had to cut my Extinct As I Want to Be tour short because of a drug scandal. Two roadies and my entire horn section were busted.
20: Really? Was it, what, heroin?
17: No, they were eating paste.
20: Right, that's it. I'm not listening to this crap. I don't need this job.
17: Pop, pop, pop. You'll never see it coming.
20: I mean, too bad. I know paste is a real bastard habit to kick. It's like having a monkey stuck to your back.
17: Yes, but we have it all behind us. Rehearsals have been awesome.
20: Right. Who's your opening act?
17: Butthole Surfers!
20: Well, I think we're just about out of time. Thank bloody Christ.
17: Would you like to hear my set list?
20: No!
17: We'll open with Snacking on Healthy Food, followed with Brushing My Teeth, Me and My Teddy, and the reggae version of Hippity Hop to the Barbershop.
20: Sounds great. How do you know if they want an encore? These little rugrats can't be packing lighters.
17: No! Fire is dangerous. To call us back out, the kids just hold up their finger with a booger on the end of it.
20: That's it. Time's up. Get out of here, Micah.
17: I love you. You love me.
20: Right, knock it off. No singing.
17: Bye-bye, boys and girls.
20: Ah, piss off.
19: This has been Rock Minute.
21: Oh, my. Right now, this is the Bob and Tom All Day Replay. Today's Bob and Tom Show replayed back to back to back. 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
6: The O'Reilly Auto Parts Studios. At the news desk, it's Christy Lee.
4: Well, hello there.
6: Hello there. There's Pat Godwin.
9: Hey, chick.
6: Hello there.
9: Hello there.
6: Jeff Hoske.
22: Hey, man.
6: Oh, hello, Josh Arnold.
23: Oh, there.
6: Hey, there's Ace Cosby.
22: Hello there.
6: I'm Chick. Hello, Tom. How are you?
4: Hello.
12: There we go. Testing. Okay, sorry.
6: Once again, is a surprise we're on the air.
12: No. The button was stuck. Mm-hmm. Dear Bob and Tom.
6: That's right.
12: Writes Tony.
6: Tony.
12: In Erie, Pennsylvania.
6: Hunky Tony.
12: You guys were talking about vanity plates. I happen to be a New York Yankees fan.
6: I'm sorry.
12: I was going to get a plate that said Yank fan.
6: Ah.
12: And I found out that people might misunderstood and think that I like to yank it myself.

0: Associated Press top 25 preseason rankings.
1: What are you getting at here? I don't understand.
0: First time.
2: And I've asked you, can you read the preseason rankings from last year to see how they did?
0: I can read.
2: It seems to be a little bit early. They haven't played a single game, and they're already...
0: So you got Ohio State, Oregon, Georgia, Notre Dame, and Texas. That's your top five. And then defending national champion Indiana is six, followed by Miami, Texas A&M, Mississippi, and Oklahoma. That's your top ten as we start college football. Are you not looking forward to college football?
2: Yeah, but it's a little early on to be.
1: So IU is still in the ranking, though.
0: Yeah. Oh, yeah.
1: Even though the guy who did it all is no longer there.
0: Well, no, the coach is there.
3: The quarterback.
1: Coaches have the man. Coaches have very little to do with
2: it. Oh, really?
0: The quarterback from Summit Hoover.
2: Welcome to Let's Light Up the Phone Lines.
0: That's right. Let's see. Where is Josh Angers? Are you fans?
1: No, all fans. Coaches do very, very little.
0: Los Angeles Lakers governor. Well, hello, Governor. Jeannie Buss is legally contesting her siblings, to sell the family's remaining 17.8% minority ownership stake to the team of Josh Kushner and Bob Iger.
1: So she still wants some.
0: The siblings told ESPN they had voted to sell the family's trust remaining interest in the 17-time NBA championship team purchased by Doc Buss in 1979. The decision would have ended Jeannie Buss's tenure as Lakers governor because the job requires at least a 15% ownership in the team. That makes sense. Jeannie Buss told her siblings through her attorney that no sale can happen without Jeannie's approval.
1: So the family thinks there's too much Jeannie Buss.
3: Then what is Kate Hudson going to do? Because she's...
2: I'm sorry. One more time?
3: I'm sorry.
1: The family thinks there's too much Jeannie Buss.
0: Too much Jeannie Buss. You don't like Magic Buss, as I recall.
2: I love The Who. I hate that song.
0: Yes, that's what I remember.
2: You name a band I can tell you a song of theirs I hate.
0: The percussion at the start. I just hate it. All that stuff.
1: Kate Hudson is currently playing her, Christy?
3: Yes, based on her character on a show on Netflix.
1: Yeah. I see. It's good. Yeah.
2: So they're going to have an awkward Thanksgiving, huh?
0: Uh-huh.
1: Boy.
0: They're probably all awkward, you know?
2: It's got to be tough being a billionaire.
0: Here you go, Tom.
1: Yeah. You don't like the intro or anything?
2: I hate this one.
0: I think he dislikes the intro the most. Okay. Oh, and it's got the stereo.
4: I love it.
3: Nothing wrong with this song. It's a great song.
0: Hello, Magic Boss. You can sing this drunkenly is why I like it. I remember that. Oh, Magic Boss. You know.
2: I thought you didn't like Magic Shows.
1: Too much.
0: I never said that. Every day I get the cue. Hello, Magic Boss.
2: Okay, we get it.
1: Oh, he likes it. Sing along. You're singing along.
0: You have all. Make all these.
5: You can make any song sound.
0: You make all these amazing points about so many topics, but when you break it down, it's like, yeah, yeah, yeah, yeah.
3: Hey, Jude.
0: Thank you, Tom. Liv Golf, not to be confused with Liv Tyler, is ending its season one tournament early. What? The Upstart League says the team champion that was supposed to be determined next week in Michigan
1: has been beheaded.
0: Will be decided. Cut that out. It will be decided this Sunday at LIV Golf Indianapolis at Chatham Hills. That means only 12 tournaments this year, the fewest on the schedule since they launched behind Saudi funding in 22.
2: They give you the prize money in a bloody suitcase.
0: Saudi funding ended.
3: Oh, my God.
0: Ends this year.
2: Your little truth getting in the way? Oh, forgive me.
0: The Arizona Diamondbacks have placed All-Star second baseman Ketel Marte, the one-man Marte, on the restricted list after he's AWOL for the second straight season. He failed to show up for Arizona's game against Boston Monday night in Boston, and manager Torrey Lovullo was still searching for answers after it was over.
1: A no-call, no-show?
0: No-call, no-show. Marte is dealing with a personal issue, said the manager. That's all he said. Lovullo said he spoke to Marte Monday morning. At least I thought it was him. And tried to find out what was going on, but he didn't get any answers.
1: Hello, coach. It's Marte. I will not be available.
0: Is there a problem with my aunt? And here's that interesting...
1: And it's aunt, probably.
0: Aunt, yeah, probably aunt. Here's that interesting story that Tom and I agree on. Nielsen has officially launched...

0: launch the inaugural Nielsen Scarborough NFL Fandom Index. The methodology utilizes 8 distinct metrics to capture the full spectrum of modern fandom.
1: Oh.
0: Apparel purchases, general interest levels, live event attendance, betting intent, social media, radio leadership, listenership, streaming habits, and TV viewership. The data identifies Buffalo, Kansas City, and Green Bay as the top 3 most passionate markets, followed closely by Cincinnati and Philadelphia. By contrast, New York, Los Angeles, and Miami underperformed.
1: Hey, Godwin, do you own any Philly merch?
2: Some Philadelphia hats and stuff, baseball caps and stuff, yeah.
1: Oh, how about Eagles?
2: Eagles? No.
0: Attaboy.
3: I think it's kind of interesting that they're all pretty much cold weather towns to a degree.
0: It's because it's part of football, Tom. You would know nothing about it.
1: Do you think
0: football.
1: There's an argument to be made, though, that cold weather football towns, there's more apparel?
0: Oh, because you need more apparel?
3: Yeah. That was kind of going to be my point. Also, I think that it's...
0: Josh, I believe you stole his thunder.
3: No.
1: Well, I didn't mean to do that.
3: No, that's fine. No, I think but we agree on that. I think also it's... and they make the point in the story, I think, that there's less to do.
1: Yeah. Sure.
3: So yeah. if you're in New York, you've got a million different options.
4: Right. Buffalo, you're a little limited.
3: Yeah, I mean, Green Bay, that the whole town's all about football.
4: Oh, yeah.
3: Sure.
4: My husband's makes all sense. About the Packers.
1: And the Bob and Tom Show.
3: Mm-hmm. Well, thank you very much.
0: When's he moving? Would you...
4: The Packers play the Bears in Chicago on Christmas Day.
1: Whoa.
4: There was that discussion.
1: Well, that's an easy discussion.
4: I told him to go, and he goes, no, I'm not going to do
0: what,
4: it.
0: I'll
5: go with him. I want out of mine.
1: You know, I'll go too.
0: How did the discussion start?
4: He brought it up.
0: Oh.
4: He said, because my daughter was...
2: I prefer to go.
1: Was it a lean back in a chair with a piece of paper?
0: Huh. Look at that.
1: How about that? What's that, dear?
0: Oh, look at that. What's that, honey?
1: Why? Right.
2: I didn't know this was happening.
3: The Packers are in Chicago.
4: Yeah.
1: Isn't that something?
0: Oh, that sounds like a great game.
3: Well, it's funny. I was able to get a hotel room.
0: What a shame.
1: Oh, but it's on Christmas Day.
2: Oh, boy.
4: I told him he should go, and he said, no, absolutely not. We'll find another game.
1: How did you tell him he should go?
4: No, I did. He'll tell you. Go ahead.
3: Does he have a Green Bay buddy?
4: Oh, yeah. He's got a bunch of Green
0: What's
4: Bay.
0: Her
4: they
0: name?
4: Go to one game every year.
0: This is
4: like
0: Felicia.
4: Last year they went to Pittsburgh.
1: He's got a Packer buddy?
0: Mm-hmm. I didn't see that coming.
3: Either did he, because his ass was the other one.
4: I think there's 3 Packer buddies.
1: He is a sharp dresser.
0: Sharp dresser man.
1: Is. That would surprise me more than anything.
3: Is it what time of day is the game, do you know?
4: I don't know the name.
2: That's a 2-hour drive. I could be back by 4.
0: It's a triple.
4: That's what I said. Yeah, everything done in the morning anyway. Just
0: it's
4: go.
0: A triple header on Christmas.
3: I know. Which game is it?
0: Yeah, I don't know.
1: Well, the thing, could you also have a proper Christmas Eve? Like a really do sure. everything then and then?
4: I am very accommodating.
1: But you wouldn't want to go?
4: Oh, I don't go. No, yeah. That's a guy thing.
3: How about a Zoom
4: that's
3: call?
4: That's his guy thing.
3: A Zoom call Christmas.
1: It's a Zoom call Christmas.
0: I'm here for the game, honey. Yeah. You're going to have to speak up. There are people yelling and screaming here.
2: What, I get a tie? Thank you.
4: I thought that would be a great Christmas gift
0: Merry
4: for him.
0: Merry Christmas, honey.
3: Is he listening right now?
4: I don't know.
3: Okay.
1: That is a great gift.
4: Don't you think?
3: This is what you should do. This is what you...
2: Set it all up.
3: You set it all up. You give him that early Christmas gift.
4: Let's find out.
3: Give it to him now. Get a couple
4: of
3: tickets.
4: What are you doing?
0: No, I'm not doing anything.
2: I prefer we didn't have Christmas this year.
0: Well, I knew it was over when he decided to go to a game.
4: Oh, you guys are so wrong.
0: Spending Christmas with me.
1: What would you do then?
4: What would I do? Yeah. Well, the girls would be home, so we'd just...
1: Oh, great.
4: We'd just hang out.
0: I can't imagine why he'd want to go to a game.
1: It's a shot, glass,
3: it's Christmas.
4: It's a 1 o'clock game.
1: Compliments for everyone.
3: Oh, there you go, easily.
0: Yeah.
3: It's a 1 o'clock game.
4: It's a 1 o'clock.
3: Open the gifts at 6 a.m.,
4: sure.
3: Hop in the car.
4: Hop in the car and go.
1: Yeah.
3: Okay.
0: Yeah, zip right up to Chicago.
1: Tom, I want you to go home today and suggest that you... You would tell something like, you know, I'm thinking about having a live show on Christmas Day at in Green Bay.
0: And see, just for fun, see what happened.
1: Now, the problem is the backfire. Oh, that'd be great.
3: that'll give me an opportunity to go to London or something. There'd be.
4: I honestly think you should go. I think it would be fun. You could go in the morning.
1: Pretty cool.
4: Yeah.
3: That'd be great.
4: That's a day trip. Easy.
0: It's a test.
3: Now, would he wear...
0: It's a test.
3: Would he wear Green Bay gear going into Soldier Field?
4: Oh, yeah.
0: See, I don't do that. Not that I go to games in person anymore. I've had it. I don't go.
4: They wore Packer stuff at a Steelers game last year, and I was kind of worried about that. But
1: no, I started doing it too.
0: A little bit.
1: Like if I go to a Blues game, I won't wear Blues stuff per se, but I will wear like a nicer blue button-down shirt.
0: Oh, okay.
1: I want people to think that I'm like in the accounting department for the team.
0: That's nice.
3: You're a fan, but you had to go to an important brunch that morning.
1: Right.
3: So
4: I like that.
6: Christy, does he own any jerseys?
4: Mm-hmm. Oh, yeah.
6: Okay, here's how you present them. You take each ticket, you apply one to each breast, you put on just the jersey over the top, you strip them off, two tickets. Oh,
1: that's two tickets to paradise, baby.
6: That's right, aww, baby.
4: That's a sweet idea.
6: I love it.
3: I've got a tag for that joke I'm not going to do.
0: Hey.
4: Go ahead. What's stopping you now?
0: It's fantasy football time.
3: Where's the third? And then surprise, there's a fourth.
1: Oh, well, it is Christmas.
0: Tom, did you say you wanted to get involved in fantasy football for the upcoming NFL season?
3: I'd rather do nothing less.
0: Well, this is a video of fantasy football team members where they run 40-yard dash. The quickest time gets to draft first.
1: I love it.
3: That's great.
0: Isn't this great?
3: That guy's quick.
2: He is
0: quick.
2: He's
0: not bad. You know,
1: but they're hurting themselves.
3: Yeah. I thought the first guy was going to have a coronary.
0: I would fall over about 5 yards in. Yeah, it's unbelievable.
3: These guys are on a football field.
4: Look at that guy. A big guy.
0: Oh, yeah.
3: Oh, yeah, that guy's been sitting for a long time.
0: 7.5.
1: You know, but they all kind of run like they once played.
0: Yeah.
1: Don't they?
0: True.
2: Yeah,
0: yeah,
2: they do, actually.
0: Good form. Yeah.
3: That's great.
0: Man, oh, man.
1: That's fun.
3: And some exercise.
0: and the latest fantasy football loser story I've seen is that the one who, number one loser, and has to sit in a closet in the dark and put a jigsaw puzzle together.
1: Oh, that sucks bad. That's like a nightmare.
4: And he couldn't do that.
0: He can't leave until he...
3: That could take
1: oh, yeah,
3: weeks.
4: How many pieces? I mean, come on.
6: The one I saw last week was the guy had to dress like the Hungry Caterpillar and eat everything in the book. And he does. He dresses up like a caterpillar and just food for like 2 hours.
4: What are these frat boys that just grew up in?
1: Is that Richard Scarry who wrote that?
0: It seems like it should be. Yeah. Right?
1: I don't. Who would win in a race, a foot race here, if we had to do a 40-yard dash?
0: Lord,
1: in this room right now.
0: Probably Pat.
1: I would go Godwin.
6: Christy.
4: No, I'm not fast at all.
6: I'm very fast.
4: Are you? I bet you are fast.
0: I used to be fast for my size. Right around 5'1", 5'2".
4: Jason, 40. I bet's fast.
1: But he's not in the room.
4: Yeah. Oh, that's
0: He's not in the room. He doesn't.
6: We know who's coming in last place. Ole Ace.
1: That's true. Yeah. I'll walk with you, Ace.
3: I think most of us, I've seen Ace drive out of here. Most of us could do the 40 faster than he can do it in his car.
2: He's a very careful driver. Yeah.
4: Very careful.
1: Thank you. Yes.
3: Yeah. We could do that one day. What do you think? The 40?
4: No.
1: Yeah.
0: Let's get out in the parking lot.
1: Can we make it the 4?
3: Coming up in sports, what do you got over there?
0: We got a world record just for you, Tom. And you say you love it. And you say we will love it.
3: It's a good one. I think it's a...
1: Wrapping some hard candy over there?
3: Kind of a badass.
4: Jeez.
3: We got nuns in the news. We got a lady getting arrested and something bad happens. We've got we got some really cool Beatles stories coming up. And then a little update on the last remaining Blockbuster video store.
0: Again.
1: I saw there's an app that can turn your streaming stuff into a virtual Blockbuster.
3: What?
1: So, I don't know if it's available yet, but I just saw a story about
3: it. That's cool. Yeah. We'll find out about that and many other things when we return to the O'Reilly Auto Parts Studios. 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
1: Oh, yeah. 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
6: Yeah. Brokeback basement. <That's
0: great. laughs> Now it's fun.
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0: Right now, this is the Bob and Tom All Day Replay. 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
0: 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Welcome back to the Bob and Tom Show in the O'Reilly Auto Parts Studios. Christy Lee at the news desk.
4: Hello there.
0: There's Pat Godwin.
2: Hey, chick.
0: There's Jeff Hoskey.
6: What's up, handsome?
0: Oh, thank you, Jeff.
3: Well, not much. Oh, sorry. Oh,
0: there's Josh Arnold.
1: I believe you mean Jeffrey Sprouts Hoskey.
0: Yeah, did you hear the latest? He likes sprouts on a bagel sandwich.
1: Yeah.
3: Very few restaurants serve them anymore.
1: Yeah, yeah.
4: They're, that's, you know what they taste awful, like, right?
0: They taste like dirt.
3: No, because no, there was so much poop like in them.
0: So sweet, much, sweet poop.
1: Sprouts are mostly poop.
4: Yeah, they're,
1: yeah, 75%.
0: It tastes like semen?
4: Mm-hmm.
1: Wait, what?
4: Sprouts?
0: when did that start?
1: When? I heard a clean avocado, or an avocado tastes like that.
4: Well,
1: no, oh, no, that was peen.
0: Well, am I right? Or
3: what happened to the intro?
1: I blame me. Sorry.
3: I've lost my place.
0: She's the only one that would know what sprouts taste like, right?
4: Am I?
0: Is she?
4: Am I?
3: Didn't they stop serving sprouts at restaurants because they had E. coli in them or something?
1: Possibly for a while.
4: That was a long time ago.
3: That was a big thing.
1: Didn't affect me at all.
4: Me either.
1: That's one food that I haven't really been able to get behind. It's too earthy or too...
3: It's a vegetable.
1: No.
4: Jeez. Do we have to go back to you being a big man again?
0: Does that make you feel like a big man?
4: Yeah, does it?
3: Yes, it brings me joy.
0: Wait a minute. I'm here, and I'm running the show, and I see that Josh is having a reasonably good time. Well,
3: I'll put a stop to that.
0: I'll put an end to that.
1: Do you like sprouts, Tom?
3: I wouldn't even notice.
1: Oh, see, yeah, I notice. I think they're kind of... Dirt.
3: They're like nothing.
0: They taste like dirt to me. Absolutely.
3: Nothing.
0: They taste like nothing.
3: Okay. Let's move forward. Are the intros over? Because we've got a special request here.
0: Stupid.
3: Wait, stop. No, stop. Stop. Stop the train. We're not going to play that yet. Pat's been rehearsing. He got his guitar fixed and got it all, got the battery put in. Everything's ready to go.
1: Uh-huh.
3: And,
4: yeah.
0: Wow. No one needed to know that, but keep talking.
3: Well, he's been doing all this work behind the scenes while you guys were jawing in the green room.
0: Pat?
1: By the way, we need a green room.
0: Yeah.
2: Get an annex.
1: Sometimes we go into the green room for peace and we don't get it.
0: Yeah. So. It's all the joy of going to a grocery store and running into someone room you don't want to talk to. In our green room. Oh, hey, yeah. Tell me more about that, will you?
3: Pat, the news story in question involves what?
4: Fat transfers have long been a staple of plastic surgery, but with the rise of Ozempic...
0: Excuse me, I have a fat transfer.
4: Folks don't have the fat to transfer within their bodies, so now they are using what they call zombie filler.
1: Can we call them men fat and transfers?
3: Oh, that's very
0: funny. Oh, wasn't that a great group, Tom? Are you with me on this?
3: Oh, no, thank you.
4: Surgeons.
1: The sprouts of music.
0: The Manhattan Transfer. They had a TV show for a while.
3: They did.
4: Did they really?
0: Yeah.
4: Wow. Oh,
3: PBS, yeah. I'm guessing.
0: No, CBS, man.
4: Instead, doctors are turning to cadavers to render the fat that is now being used in breast augmentation or butt lifts or things of that nature. So they call them zombie filler.
2: Oh.
3: No.
2: Ready to go?
3: We did ask the question, can you donate fat from a living person to another person?
4: I don't know the answer to that.
0: I think you can.
4: It sounds like you can.
3: If someone has liposuction, can they take that goop and squirt it in somebody else?
0: Yes.
3: So maybe one of us could go get a new ass, or at least a larger one.
1: I'd love a new
0: one. One of us would have to donate.
3: Well,
1: I'll hook you. Yeah, you're willing to part?
0: Yeah.
4: Well, according to Dr. Rossi, he says it's not discarded liposuction fat or anything like that. It's actually from cadavers.
1: I know. He almost makes it sound
4: like that
1: would be gross.
4: So I don't know.
3: I don't know. Would you want to have tissue of...
4: God, no.
3: Because wouldn't you start having their dreams? And...
1: Oh, there's a chance.
2: Oh, yeah. They could curse you, yeah.
3: Suddenly have a...
6: You have pig in you. Do you have pig dreams?
2: Yes, cow.
3: Yeah. No, I have a heart valve made out of a cow.
6: Do you have grazing dreams?
1: Wouldn't that be amazing?
2: Man, last night I had one of those grazing dreams.
0: And then as I was grazing, stupid kids come and push me over. I can't believe it.
3: It hasn't affected me at all. I was eating last night and I coughed up my food and ate it again.
1: I had to clean myself up this morning. I had one of those dreams I was being milked.
0: Oh, yeah.
3: So I don't know. If you have a heart transplant, you have to take anti-rejection medications, obviously, pharmaceutical. But I don't, maybe, I guess for this fat transfer, you don't.
4: I don't know.
3: But they do call it zombie filler, which is gross. But Pat, you have a tune about this?

0: zombie reached up and grabbed you.
1: Yeah.
2: Whoa. Thank you very much.
3: I particularly enjoy Marlon Brando.
0: Marlon Brando.
2: He was a big fella. He could be a big donor there at the end. Well, thank you very much, Pat. Oh, now it's time to return to the sports page.
4: Stupid world record.
5: Make sure that people get my fat. Give me a shove.
1: A man from Germany has broken the Guinness World Record for the fastest time to crush 50 cans with his hand.
3: Wow.
1: He's known as Hammer Hands. That's right. Mohammed Karamanovich. He achieved the title after obliterating all the cans in just 21.32 seconds.
2: This guy looks exactly like you think he's going to look. He looks kind of like that Dick the Bruiser type guy.
1: He does?
2: You don't think so?
1: He looks like an accountant. He looks like he's about 80 years old. He's very old.
2: Roll the video.
1: Yeah. His t-shirt's too tight. Oh. That's a big head, too.
3: Looks like Eli Wallach.
1: He does look like
2: Eli there you go.
1: Wallach. Yeah.
2: Now, with his hand, he's hammering down on these, and these cans are all full.
6: Yes.
3: Yeah, so they're exploding open as he's crushing them. This is a feat.
1: But he's wearing something over the hand he's crushing.
2: It's just a glove.
1: Well, you don't know what's in the glove.
3: And the cans are laying sideways. They aren't top to bottom crush. I thought
6: I'm with you, Jeff.
3: You know what? I thought so, too, but I'm not going to lie. I'm still impressed by this.
0: Yeah, I agree. Yeah.
2: Could you take a can, put it sideways, and smash it with your hand and open it up?
6: No.
0: No.
6: Could you?
0: I wouldn't either.
3: I mean, anyone could.
1: You hit it too close to the front or too close to the back, though. That hurts.
3: Oh, yeah.
1: But, man.
2: And a couple of them, he's had to go back and take a second crack at it. Mm-hmm.
1: I think we could, too.
3: It would hurt.
1: Yeah. Hammer Hands holds a number of other records, including most walnuts smashed with one hand in 1 minute. Blindfolded, 224.
6: Ooh.
1: Most baseball bats broken with the hands while holding an egg.
2: Think about that.
3: I don't understand.
1: I don't understand that either. 1 minute, it was...
2: he's got an egg in the hand.
1: 10 bats broken.
2: And he's got an egg in his right hand, and he's hitting things with his right hand, and the egg stays in his right hand.
6: And it doesn't break.
2: It doesn't break the egg.
3: He's able to break a baseball bat, so it's got to be close to the handle then.
2: Right. Yeah. So,
3: like, just by the top of his hand, essentially doing a karate chop with the top of his hand. Is that what it is?
2: Yeah. I assume that when he does the egg thing, I would assume that he's doing it with more or less the back of his hand. So the egg stays.
1: Most coconuts smashed with his hand in 1 minute. 148.
6: Oh.
0: In a minute?
1: A coconut. You ever try to smash a coconut?
6: No.
1: Most pine boards broken with the hand while throwing and catching an egg in 1 minute. 37.
3: Hope he's not a boob guy.
6: No joke.
3: His wife.
6: I'm squeezing mine.
3: His wife old.
1: smash.
3: Deflated.
6: Yeah.
1: Bottles broken with one hand and with
2: the
1: hand.
2: Wait, his zipper. Hate it when it's time to go down. Don't touch me with that thing.
1: 66. That's.
3: I'm having trouble.
1: Hammer hands.
3: Doc, I'm having trouble peeing. Loosen your grip.
2: The hammer hand sounds kind of like a sex move. Give her the old hammer hand.
3: No. She hates it.
2: Won't be walking right for a week.
3: Nobody likes
6: it. Nothing good about that.
3: right.
2: I didn't say it was a good idea.
1: You don't like it rough at all, Chrissy?
6: No.
1: Not even a little bit?
6: No.
1: Not even a playful little spank?
3: Maybe. How many different hammers do you own?
6: Hammers? It's funny you'd say that because I just got rid of some hammers when we moved. I had like 4 hammers in my tool bag.
3: What were they? Did you have a ball peen, a claw, a rubber mallet?
2: You got a sledge, a mini sledge?
6: Yeah. I have a mini sledge. I have a ball peen.
2: You have a ball peen hammer?
6: Yes. I don't know. What do you mean?
1: You can have a ball peen hammer.
6: Yeah.
3: Sure.
6: And then a regular claw hammer.
2: Hold on.
6: Now I have 3.
1: What is it? What?
2: Do you have a ball peen hammer?
1: Yes.
2: I bet you don't.
1: I have a ball peen hammer.
2: What do you do with it?
1: I don't do anything with it. I just have it.
6: It's good for tacks.
1: Yes, guys do that. They have tools they never
2: use. I have lots of tools. I don't have a ball peen hammer.
3: I also make ammo in my garage.
0: What's he building in there?
6: How many screwdrivers do you think he
2: has? Oh, screwdrivers. I bet I have 30.
3: I'll be honest.
1: I don't have a lot of screwdrivers. I have a lot of drill driver bits. I can tell you that.
6: Yeah.
3: I have the perfect amount of screwdrivers.
1: Is that right?
3: Yes. And I just made sure I had.
2: Do you have the mini? Do you have the ones that has the 10 mini ones in it?
3: It's a
2: little case.
3: I don't have the case with them.
1: I don't like those.
3: They're in the screwdriver itself, in the butt of the screwdriver.
2: Oh, yeah, I've got one of those, too.
3: But I have them in three different rooms.
6: So you have the little ones that, like, especially for kids' toys and stuff.
2: Yeah, it's a jewel case, and it's got 10 little screwdrivers.
3: Oh, you mean like for eyeglasses and stuff?
2: Yeah, but it starts at eyeglasses, and then it goes up.
3: Gotcha, yeah.
2: And then I've got so many other ones. But Josh is talking. I love that one when you're in the top of the ladder.
3: Changeable bits.
2: Changeable bits because you're already up there. And, oh, wait a minute. It's a flathead. Here we go.
6: We must have had 15 flathead screwdrivers and zero Phillips head. Where the hell did they go?
3: You get the urge to match all of your tools. So you either go all DeWalt or you go all.
1: Milwaukee.
3: I don't have, that's not what I have working, but I want that.
1: Yeah. Oh, yeah.
3: I'd like to be sponsored.
2: Then do you want your tools to be free of dust and never used? So you can just look at them and admire them.
3: In a way. But I love using
1: you. How do you turn this into we're all lazy and don't use our tools?
3: Oh, I thought he just meant like OCD.
6: No.
2: No, I did mean OCD.
7: How do you think it's called Old Milwaukee Tool Set? That's beer. It's just Milwaukee.
1: Is it just Milwaukee?
3: But I thought you were being playful, like, you can use the old DeWalt or the old Milwaukee.
1: I thought it was old Milwaukee.
2: Last time we got in this discussion, I remember my favorite part was when Mr. Roskey started talking about how someone stole his license plate off his car. Theirs on yours. You got pulled over because they thought you had a stolen car.
3: Yeah.
2: Because someone swapped their license plate.
3: With
2: you. Wow.
3: Yeah. Yeah.
6: Glad you moved out of that neighborhood.
3: Oh, yeah, me too. Yeah.
0: I remember that.
3: That was a scary neighborhood.
2: That's why you put your plate on with one of those special screwdrivers that nobody has. Coming up, we have more news.
1: I put my license plates on with a ball peen hammer.
3: That's right. Ball peen hammer is a good way to fake hail damage for the insurance company.
1: Damn right.
2: If you don't fall off the roof. Coming up, we have interesting stuff about the Beatles. We have nuns on the beach, airport lounges in the news, and there's a bear in your house. That's what she said to her sister. We'll find out about that from the O'Reilly Auto Parts Studios. 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
1: That's a great idea, leaving from the lounge or right onto the plane.
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1: No, you don't have to see any normal people. 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
2: How does that work exactly? They have a different door?
6: They just have a gate, that's near there. Yeah.
2: That's going to slow things down.
1: Yes, Tom, they just have a different door.
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1: Yes. 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
2: Nick Griffin in the studio with us. Nick is a quiet man. He's a stand-up comedian, which is an interesting choice of career for a guy who's pretty quiet.
11: Yeah.
1: Well played, Nick. Way to go, Nick.
2: How are things since we last saw you? We really, not last night, but I mean several months
11: ago. 4 hours ago?
2: You're still single?
11: I am, yeah.
2: Any dating at all since then, even one?
11: No, I mean, I go out with like a particular woman 3 times.
2: Uh-huh.
11: She'll start to like me.
2: Oh.
3: Uh-oh.
11: And I'm telling you, this is really bad, but nothing makes me lose respect for a woman quicker.
3: Than liking you. Sure.
11: Yeah. Someone who really could actually showing like some you. Interest in me.
2: Yeah. Yeah. So this is sort of like the Groucho Marx Country Club rule.
11: Right. It's absolutely like that. It's just bizarre.
2: Now, let me ask you that. Did you mind if I know this isn't part of your comedy routine, but what kind of dates do you go on? Do you go to a movie? Do you...
11: Generally, I'll meet them first for coffee.
2: And where do you meet them? Is this like one of those Match.com things?
11: Or no. It's just somehow are introduced in some way. Mm-hmm. And then, I'll call her and say, oh, let's get together and do coffee or something. And then...
2: Do you give them the full background, by the way, right up front?
11: In the sense that it's not going to work out?
2: No.
11: Kind of background.
1: No, you really shouldn't.
12: Yeah, right up front.
1: Right up front.
12: I don't know why you even showed up to
1: go for coffee. We might have sex, but this is a dead end. Yeah. Okay.
2: I mean, do you right away, before, when you first meet him, do you go, look, I'm a divorced guy, I had a pretty unsuccessful marriage, and I'm kind of
1: I'm kind of
2: depressed, and just want to let you know right up front that I've got great hair, though.
11: I think I'm a lot like this when I'm on dates. I mean, it's very low energy.
2: Mm-hmm.
12: Kind of quiet.
11: I try to set a very low expectation. But I do let them order what they want.
2: That's nice. Do you ask a lot of questions or do you let them do all the work?
11: Like, oh,
2: you
11: do? Oh, really? Oh, that's good. Sort of attention away from me.
2: Oh, that's good.
11: I don't want them to find out because there's only a certain amount of information I'm going to give them anyway. So I want to meet it out, you know.
13: Right.
11: Parcel.
13: Mm-hmm. Okay. And then usually by the third date, she has all the information she needs.
11: She is. And all the information she's ever going to get.
2: Your comedy really isn't comedy as much as it is profound philosophy.
1: That's right.
2: I hate to just fish for a joke like this, but you said something last night that struck me. And how can I get to this without giving it away? It was about the difference between being a single man. You're a man of a certain age. Do you know what I'm talking about?
11: Well, I feel like I got divorced and I'm kind of starting over. I guess I'm single again, but you know, I'm not really single. You know, you're single in your 20s. When you're 38, you're just alone.
2: That should be in the side of a building. Comedian Alan Havey joins us. What else is on your mind? What are you talking about these days?
14: Oh, my girlfriend wants to have kids now, and I don't want kids. Mm-hmm. You know, kids are spoiled today. I don't know what happened. I guess children had a major coup about 12 years ago, spoiled little bastards. You know, when a kid's bad, what do they tell them now?
13: No, time out.
14: Time out. What mm-hmm. the hell is that?
15: Time out.
14: Yeah, I had time out when I was a kid. I'd wake up and go, what happened?
2: Uh-huh. Where are you from, by the way?
16: Patterson. I'm from Patterson, New Jersey.
2: Oh, sure. That's famous.
16: Yeah. Boy. You know, small.
13: Sure.
16: Thugged out town. You mm-hmm. know, it's tiny. So small, we used to get robbed by people we knew.
13: Small.
16: People were like, stick them up. I'm like, Andre? I'm going to tell your mother, man. By the way, how is Aunt Carol? How's she doing? I'll come home for dinner.
8: And now, from the Bob and Tom Archives, we dust off another classic. classic. A moment of frivolity.
17: Hey, Bob and Tom, it's Donnie Baker, man. You know you learn something new every day. I swear to God you do. Like, I was talking to this guy at work named Jamie, man. He's pretty cool. He trained me. He's in his 40s, though, man. We get to talking now. Get this, man. He says he's never once ridden in the back of an ambulance. But wait, what gets even crazier, though, is I've been talking to other people, and they say they've never been in an ambulance either, man. I just can't get my head around that. I mean, if you're 40 years old and never caught a ride in a meat wagon, it's probably time to take stock of your life. I mean, who are you trying to impress anyways? The boy in a bubble? Hell, I make so many trips in an ambulance, they let me keep Mountain Dew on ice right next to all the donated organs. I swear to God they do. And the drivers are usually pretty cool, too. If you're lucky, you'll get Tony, man. He's great. He lets me post a flyer in the back window for my boat. Be sure to put your pager number on the flyer, not cell phone number. The cell phones don't work in hospitals. I mean, it'd suck to lose a sale because somebody's getting x-rays. I swear to God, man, if you've never been in an ambulance, then that tells me a lot about you as a person and the choices you made with your life. For example, it tells me you have never owned a pit bull. It tells me you have never gotten free cable just by climbing up a phone pole to the transformer with a pair of wire cutters. And that you've never jumped into the gorilla cage at the zoo to win a $50 bet. It tells me you don't chainsaw a lot or siphon much gas. And that you've never patronized a guy who sells meat out of the trunk of his car. You know it's good meat, man, when it's bubble wrapped with the same cellophane that dude's tinting his windows with. Man, if you've never been in an ambulance, it also tells me you don't go to services at a snake handling church. It tells me you never fought a duel using nail guns with your cousin just because a lying turd stole your bag of cheese doodles, and you know you did, Lonnie, and I'll say it right to your face. Fingers all yellow because of digit-specific jaundice, my ass. Then why weren't your toes yellow, Lonnie? Yeah, man, I'm asking you. Yeah, explain that, Lonnie. That nail on your head didn't make you deaf. Don't play that game with me, man. You got too good of test scores. Well, man, just in case y'all decide to get out and embrace a little life, here's a few etiquette tips for ambulance travel anyways. Number one, don't ask the paramedics to stop for pizza on the way to the hospital unless you're buying. Number two, no tongue during CPR unless they slip it to you first. And most importantly, man, tipping is not a city in China, people. I can't emphasize this enough. Once a nurse puts on rubber gloves, it's game on. See, the only way she can get busted for prostitution, man, is if it's skin to skin. Those gloves are the green light. I swear to God they are. Just ask for the boxcar Willie. In 2 seconds, she'll be checking your pork for a pulse. I swear to God, man. It'll be the greatest day of your life. Bottom line is the ambulance business is like any other. You get what you pay for. I gotta go.
11: Thank you, Donnie.
8: Bob and Tom.
15: For your information, these are two of the worst kids I have ever encountered in my life, and I worked the state fair.
8: We were stupid before stupid was cool.
18: Hey, when it comes to real girls on video, you say you've seen it all?
19: Yeah, well, I've pretty much seen it all.
18: Well, you're wrong, because you haven't seen real girls on video going until you've seen real girls on video going on DVD. Oh, yeah. These aren't real girls on video just going. Woo! These are real girls on video on DVD going. Hey, that's digital audio.
20: Woo! 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
18: Fantastic! And because it's real girls on video going. 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
18: You know, that is if you need to stop it for some reason. I don't know, some people like to do that. 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You get real girls on video going
20: woo!
18: On DVD in English.
20: Woo! Party!
18: Canadian.
20: Woo! Party!
18: Hey! And French.
20: Woo! Party!
18: Real girls in Spanish.
20: Woo! De los el patio? Woo! Party! Whoa! Hey, watch it there, Nicky boy.
18: Oh, and even a choice with burqa wearing Talibans.
20: Woo!
18: And just like all your other DVDs, you get the deleted scene.
19: Oh, hold it. We can't show that.
18: Oh, yes, we can. Because it's on DVD. And because it's on DVD, you get something that everybody loves. Bloopers. Hey, just check out the loser drunk guy.
17: Yeah, yeah. Show us your zits.
18: Zits?
6: Zits?
11: Idiot.
18: A DVD extras be without a gag reel. Hey, no doubt about it. 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
1: Woo! Hey, welcome back to the Bob and Tom Show. We're in the O'Reilly Auto Parts Studios. There's Jess Hooker at the news desk.
6: Hello.
1: There's Pat Godwin.
0: Hey, chick.
1: There's the one, the only, Jeff Oskey.
7: Hey, man.
1: There's Josh Arnold.
0: Hi there.
1: Ace Cosby.
22: Howdy.
2: Can we do the Bob and Tom time machine and go back 15 minutes?
1: Hello, Tom, and let's go into the Bob and Tom time machine.
2: Tell Miss Hooker the world record that you just described to me.
1: The hammer hands guy? Is
2: check.
1: That what you're talking about? A
2: yeah.
1: man from Germany broken the Guinness World Record for the fastest time to crush 50 cans with his hand. These are full cans.
6: Full cans, okay.
1: He's known as Muhammad Hammerhand Karamanovich.
6: That's a cool name.
1: He achieved the title after he obliterated all the cans, 50 cans in 21.32 seconds with just his right hand.
2: So he's going down, he's hammering like, but he also has a couple records where he's holding an egg in the same hand he's hitting with.
6: Oh, okay.
2: And doesn't crush the egg. I think we have that video. Okay. Okay. In his right hand, he has an egg.
1: Right.
2: And
0: oh, those are eggs.
7: He's about to crush eggs. Yeah, he's crushing eggs. Oh, no, those are walnuts.
2: He's crushing walnuts.
7: Yeah.
2: But he doesn't break the egg in his hand. And he's hammering very quickly.
1: If you've ever tried to break a walnut with your hand.
3: I don't get this.
1: I can't imagine how he's doing that.
3: I know.
2: In other words, he's so strong that he can encapsulate, I guess, the egg without it bursting.
3: He must have adamantium in his hand.
1: Yes, I think he does.
2: His hand is just, he's got his wrist taped, but he doesn't have
1: I like that t-shirt. It says, Mr. Hammerhand.
2: He's the man. He's the hammer.
7: You think also, down at the recycling plant where he works, if they just think he's a show-off, they're like, hey, we have machines for that. Like, you don't have to use your hands.
3: Do you have one of those in your garage, like a wall thing where you crush your cans?
7: Oh, my grandfather did. We loved it as a kid.
1: Yeah. Remember the trash compactor for the kitchen? You put all your cans and just mush it down, and it was a nice...
2: I had one of those.
1: Easy to carry... Did you?
3: Yeah, we never had one.
2: I didn't. It was came with the house, and I knew. You had to empty everything out, or you'd have leakage and odor. And,
7: yeah, it was like you had your own garbage truck.
3: Yeah.
7: Smell and leak in your kitchen.
4: But all the rich kids had those.
1: Yeah.
4: And they had the tiny white TV mounted under the cabinets.
1: Oh, my gosh.
3: Yeah. I remember those kids.
1: Snooty. Yeah. Stop. Do they still, like Griswold.
2: Do they still make the crusher thing?
4: Yeah.
3: Sure.
4: Oh, yeah. We have one in our garage. Yeah.
3: Those are fun.
2: All I want is an industrial grade shredder.
3: You can get them, man. You can spend as much as you want.
2: I love the one we have here in the office.
4: Well, just take that one. No one's using it.
3: Shred license plates.
2: No, that thing is badass.
3: Yeah.
2: You could shred a license plate in that thing. It's great.
1: I need to see this. I've got a shredder, but I don't.
2: This thing is the size of a mini fridge. It's about 4 feet off the ground. Hmm. And it just kills.
3: I remember when I worked at Rawlings Sporting Goods, my first job there was in the mail office. I was the mail boy. And one of my jobs was to disassemble and clean the shredder when somebody put too many pieces of paper at once. I got quite good at it.
2: Did you have to be careful not to slice your fingers off?
3: I made sure I unplugged it first.
1: What's the number one item they put in paper shredders? And it's not paper.
4: It's credit cards.
1: Credit cards. Yeah. That's exactly right.
3: Some have a special allocated.
1: Yeah.
2: Oh, that's cool.
3: Yeah.
2: That's the high end.
1: Think about that, Tom. You could get the upper hand and you're home again. You go, let me see those credit cards. There. Yeah. Now what do you say?
3: Oh. Yeah, you want to get the Fawn Hall 2000.
1: Yeah. Why hasn't she done it?
2: Today's most obscure reference. Miss Hooker is sitting over there in Christie's spot. Christy had a meeting to get to.
1: No, she's...
4: Yeah.
1: No. Jess has been here all morning.
0: I don't know what you're talking about.
1: What are you talking about?
2: You're trying to fool me.
3: No. Is there a chance that by 10 o'clock we could have him convinced Jess has been here all morning?
1: Yeah.
2: Well, what do you have over there? What's on top of your stack?
4: Christy left me this story first. The sauna at an Air France airport lounge has been shut down, apparently because passengers keep having sex in it.
1: Oh!
3: Those French, so amorous.
2: But I mean, first of all, who has that kind of time to take a sauna at the airport?
1: Well, of course they have.
4: You guys just said you love a three-hour.
2: No, I like it in there early, but I.
3: You're not supposed to be in the sauna longer than 10, 15 minutes.
4: Yeah.
0: 20 tops.
3: Yeah.
1: They have the massage stations. What's the difference? That takes like an hour.
2: Have you ever gone to one of those?
1: No.
4: But you're supposed to shower after the
3: sauna.
4: Who
3: has time to stand in the Starbucks line at some airport?
0: No kidding.
3: You ever been to O'Hare?
2: Yeah.
1: If I get a massage at the airport, I go into the bathroom and have a birdie bath right there at the men's bathroom.
2: I'd rather see you go to the bathroom, men's room and get a massage in there from some stranger with a wide stance.
0: With your heels.
1: And then I clog up the drain.
2: Who was the wide stance guy? What was it?
3: Some congressman.
0: Senator from Minnesota,
2: Was it a congressman?
1: Jamie DuPont.
2: Okay. So the Air France airport. I was in a pretty nice airport lounge in Denver recently.
4: Okay.
2: They've got a buffet, the whole deal. That's pretty nice.
4: Oh, that is nice.
2: And the Denver airport.
1: No, the clubs.
2: They've been redoing the Denver airport since they built it.
1: Do you go to the airline clubs? Like the Admiral's Club or the Sky Club or any of those?
2: I've been to a couple of them over there.
1: Those are nice, yeah.
2: But this one, the Air France one actually had a sauna. So
3: I slept during a layover once. It was coming home from Korea. I had a 6-hour layover in Japan.
1: Did you get a bin or a drawer?
3: Yes, it wasn't quite the drawer, but it was a closet and it had like a bed.
1: Nice.
3: And I slept for a few hours. It was like $40.
1: Good sleep?
3: Yeah.
0: Was it quiet?
3: Yes, and pitch black.
1: That's awesome. Nice. You know, they took most of your bodily fluids while you were.
3: I woke up with new scars.
2: Was it near the Cinnabon? Did you get a quick snack?
3: You know, I'm not an airport Cinnabon guy. That's too sticky.
1: Best food at the airport, in my book, chips and salsa.
3: Oh, the chilies too?
1: Chilies to go. Yeah. Absolutely.
2: And it has certain airports now are better than any mall you'll ever be in.
3: You like an Aubon Pain?
1: I do. Right. You can't take chips and salsa on the plane, though. That's just kind of rude.
4: Yeah, you can.
1: Yeah.
3: You can. Yeah.
2: We also have a list there. I don't know if she left it for you.
4: Yes, she did.
2: This is kind of cool, some of the stuff that's still out there.
4: Yeah, some airport lounge amenities, Peloton bike workouts.
3: Ugh, again, Oskay brought this up.
1: Wow.
3: I don't want to sit next to the person who just did that.
1: Yeah.
4: Well, it says that this place offers shower facilities after the workout.
3: Oh, okay. All right.
4: Yeah, that's a good one. Direct lounge boarding. Emirates lounges at airports around the world offer direct access to flights from the lounge.
3: Lounge boarding sounds like how they torture rich people.
7: Yeah, I was lounge boarded.
1: It's unbelievable. I absolutely could not have one more hot dog. I was lounge boarded. That's a great idea, leaving from the lounge right onto the plane.
3: That's huge.
4: You don't have to go to the gate at all.
1: No, you don't have to see any normal people. That's great.
2: How does that work exactly? They have a different door?
4: They just have a gate, that's near there. Yeah.
2: They just going to slow things down.
1: Yes, Tom, they just have a different door.
2: What am I saying? That sounds delightful.
1: Yes. If you think about it, it's just right up our alley.
4: The Speakeasy Access, the Amex Lounge at JFK Airport features a Prohibition-style secret speakeasy.
3: That's fun.
4: Yeah. Exclusive entry to the bar is gained by pushing against an invisible door. Not just another door, an invisible door.
1: There's all kinds of these things in New York City. The last time my daughter and I were in New York, there was like a candy shop. But it was a bar in the back, and if you asked for a certain candy in a certain order, the door would open, and you'd go, and it was a full bar.
3: Oh, really? Yeah. That's fun. Yeah.
1: Very cool. Yeah.
4: Coming up next, we'll cover the rest. There's many.
2: Oh, okay.
1: Cool. Many.
2: We've got a great story, again, about bears. They are invading our lives, it would seem, everywhere.
3: Yeah. Or are we invading theirs?
2: Yeah.
3: Something to think about.
2: Yeah, there's a good argument to be made
1: there. Would you ever have a pet bear?
2: No. God, no.
1: You want to come over and see my bear?
3: What does he run, a cartel?
2: Why is it, those guys that run I've got hippos and bears and Michael Jackson, but he get a giraffe. Yeah. What's wrong with people? We know you got a lot of money. You don't have to have a pet bear. Coming up, though, we do have bears in the news. What else have you got over there, Ms. Hooker, that's of interest?
4: This Beatles story really bothers me.
1: Okay.
2: We have three of them.
1: Along with everybody else.
4: Well, this is...
3: We have a bothersome one?
4: Yeah, this one's about circle jerks.
3: The Beatles did that.
4: It's close. It's real close.
7: Let's get back to back.
2: Yeah. Talk about come together.
1: Toe jam football,
2: We'll get to that one coming up. 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
12: We have great guests joining us on the dais. We have an old friend of the show. I'm surprised to see you here in the Bahamas. I'll let him introduce himself.
22: Why don't you sit on my lap, Christy? We'll save some room.
23: You get away from me, Donnie.
22: I swear to God you should.
23: I swear to God.
22: You don't recognize me, Tom. I had to get a haircut to get down here because I joined the Coast Guard.
13: You did?
1: That's how
22: free
1: we got
22: trip,
1: here.
22: Man. It's free. And all you have to do is get a haircut and pass a drug test. So I'll be going back with you guys later.
13: Cool. All right. Good. Wow. Well, I'm surprised to see you here, Donnie.
22: You guys having the same trouble I'm having?
13: What's that?
22: Your pager ain't working. My pager ain't had service since we landed.
13: Oh, really?
22: Which sucks. And this is as close as I'll ever get to Cuba, so I figured I'd have a good chance of selling my boat while I was down here. So I'm trying to do a two-for-one, but I've been taking notes since I got in yesterday in Caroline. Man, that's some cleavage, baby. I swear to God it is. That looks like a butt crack on a midget plumber. Down it, check.
1: Oh, yeah, Donnie.
13: It does.
1: You're speaking my language, baby.
22: But I've took some notes, and I have something I'd like to call my secret pubic journal.
13: All right. Okay.
11: It's kind of a bastard's.
13: Yeah,
22: this goes back to yesterday. First thing I always do when I get to the beach is purchase supplies. I'm like most people. I don't need much. Mountain Dew, Budweiser, and rubbers. What? I like to mix some Mountain Dew and Budweiser and make hillbilly Jaeger bombs in the morning. Saves you $4. The sundry shop in the hotel carries one of the few brands that still fit me. Hotels have to provide rubbers. It's state law. These are called Rough Riders, and normally you only get them at truck stops and in vending machines that sell cologne. Uh-huh. Rough Riders is the only rubber in the world with built-in speed bumps. There's about 1,000 dimples designed for her pleasure. The trouble is, when I wear them, they get stretched out and look like crop circles.
11: Uh-huh. That is hard.
22: Christy's seen it.
23: I have not.
22: Yeah. Oh, God, she has. She's hooked on them polka dots.
23: Oh, my God.
22: So if you're like me and you buy these and you stretch them out, always get nail polish in case you get a runner. It works on rubbers, too.
23: I had no idea.
22: Next thing I like to do is hit the beach about 11. This way, most of the hotties are already laying out. Uh-huh. Chances are they've fallen asleep on a lounger. And if the Bahamas is just like it is at Myrtle Beach, most women forget their razors and decide not to shave while on vacation.
13: Uh-oh.
22: This is perfect for egg hunting. I call it egg hunting. I love the bikini bottoms that are so tight they look like Easter eggs in the front. You know, the part that covers the beach beard. So while the women are lounging, I go walking the beach, and the women are sleeping. They'll just think you're looking for seashells. But little do they know, I'll face forward, squat down like a golfer, and start reading the greens right in their face. I swear to God I do. Amazing thing is how much these chicks can pack in them bikini bottoms. I seen one chick yesterday that had it going so bad it looked like she was wearing a cup. I said, hey, baby, are you okay? Because it looks like your airbag went off. I said it right to her face. She got so turned on, I took her back to my room, and she wanted to see some crop circles.
13: Oh.
22: Here's a tip, man. Don't waste your money on all them beach attractions that cost extra. I remember one year, me and my best friend Scotty Winkler wanted to ride the banana boat. Uh-huh. That's a ripoff. It's five people straddling a big old banana, and you skim across the water. I mean, it's like a log ride without the hills. And in salt water, that's not a banana boat. When you're in the Bahamas or the ocean, that's a shark bait kebab. No escape. After I took a nap, I hit the casino. I like casinos, but this one didn't even have Texas Hold'em. I couldn't find Texas Hold'em. So I played blackjack. And here's what I hate about blackjack. Man, the dealers are all the same. They turn one card over so you can't see it. Man, if you're going to beat me, at least beat me to my face. Here's my favorite beach trick. drop my shorts, lay in the sand, wave my arms naked, and make pork angels on the shore. I did that till low tide. And by that time, I met my soulmate right there on the beach.
18: Oh, yeah?
22: I swear to God, I did.
18: Uh-huh.
22: I met a chick yesterday with a tattoo of a seashell on her inner thigh.
18: Oh.
22: And what's weird was when you put your ear up to it, you could smell the ocean. I said, man, that ain't a tattoo. That's a scratch and stiff snacker. I swear to God it was. And that concludes my secret pubic journal.
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1: Welcome back to the Bob and Tom Show. We're in the O'Reilly Auto Parts Studios at the news desk. It's Jess Hooker.
8: Hi.
1: There's Pat Godwin.
14: Hello.
1: Hello, hello, hello. There's Jeff Hoskay.
14: Yeah.
1: There's Josh Arnold.
14: Hi.
1: There's Ace Cosby.
15: Hey.
1: Hello, Tom.
2: Hello, Chick McGee.
1: Thank you.
2: Now, we're going to head back over to the news desk. We were talking about the story. Air France has closed their sauna.
8: Yes.
2: At the Charles de Gaulle Airport.
1: Ho, ho, ho.
2: That seems, I don't know, it seems kind of odd, but we have some of the other amenities at some of the other airports that are out there. And both Chick and I enjoy being at the airport, getting there early.
1: Certainly.
2: I've had some very long layovers.
1: It's the only way to fly.
2: And in some airports, a layover isn't too bad.
1: Right.
8: Okay,
7: Do you know, are they allowed to smoke in the airport in France?
2: That's a really good question.
3: Probably certain areas?
2: I bet
1: even in France is certain areas.
3: Or do you think they have non-smoking sections? So
8: yeah.
3: Little glass rooms that the non-smokers get to sit in.
7: I like that.
8: All-you-can-eat sushi is available at the Tokyo airport. There are also separate fine dining and ramen restaurants in the lounge, all free.
3: Ooh. All free. Oh, in the lounge.
1: On the lounge.
8: Yeah.
1: You know, Tom is off sushi. I never thought he would not eat sushi, but bye. Yeah.
2: Stopped eating it a while back. I don't know.
1: All right.
8: You don't even, like, want it?
2: No. I just lost interest in it.
8: Oh, okay.
1: Son of a gun.
8: All right.
2: But, and I also, I don't like to eat too much before I get on an airplane.
1: Mm-hmm.
8: I have very specific snacks that I need to eat that settle my stomach before I get on an airplane.
2: Oh.
8: Usually Bugles.
3: I totally get that.
8: Like something really salty, right? And then I have to have something a little sweet. We have to have both. And then I have to have gum.
3: That's where you put an M&M in the cone of Bugle.
8: That's a really good idea.
14: I have a special snack that I take, too. I eat it on the plane. It's called Xanax.
3: You just want something a little salty.
14: Yeah, the blues are a little less salty.
3: The footballs.
14: Yeah, the footballs.
8: Do you like to be the first one on the plane?
2: No.
8: No, I'm the last one on the plane.
1: I like to be the
2: first
1: one.
2: It's changed now.
8: Yeah.
2: Because now with everyone bringing all their stuff on the plane.
8: Yes.
2: If you get on late, there's nowhere in the bin for your stuff. Right.
8: But I think checking your bag at the gate is actually the way to go.
2: Absolutely.
3: It's not terrible.
8: It isn't.
14: It's good.
8: Yeah, because then you don't have to load.

0: Yeah.
1: I don't have anything to stow.
2: I've only had occasion to do that maybe 3 times.
0: Oh, yeah.
2: Just awesome.
0: Yeah.
1: It's the best. Yeah, but so getting on the plane now, if you get on early, we've talked about this before.
0: Yeah.
1: I like it when they load the plane from the back to the front, and but they can't allow the people who are in the back to put their stuff on the front. So when you get on, if you're in the front, you don't have a place to put your bags.
2: I tell you this, though. When you go on a flight and you have no bags and it's a one way, you get searched. Good.
0: Yeah.
2: Good. Right.
3: I'm glad.
2: Go ahead and look everywhere.
0: Yeah.
4: That's the dream flight. Checked bags, nonstop, both ways, first class.
0: I didn't realize that, but I fly to Atlanta often to pick up my niece and come straight back. And that is every time I get searched, like pulled and searched.
4: Yeah.
0: Every single time.
1: My 13-year-old gets searched. I don't know what it is. I don't know what list we're on every time.
0: Huh, yeah,
2: that's kind
0: wild.
2: Of annoying. Man. Hmm.
1: So who knows? We're on some list.
0: There's a yoga studio in Perth if you want to do some yoga between flights.
4: All right. Now, one time I was in the TSA line, and my Perth with thirst.
1: Huh?
4: Nothing.
2: It was third?
4: It was third.
2: Why are you thirsting my purse?
4: Why? Stop thirsting my purse.
5: You have liquids in your purse?
4: Every time I hear Perth, Australia, I think of a Perth and a Colin Firth. And, okay.
0: The Virgin Atlantic lounges in London and JFK feature Bumble and Bumble trained hairstylists offering complimentary cuts.
4: That's my shampoo.
0: Yeah, Bumble and Bumble is a hairline product.
2: It's Bumble
0: company.
2: And Bumble.
0: Bumble and Bumble.
2: Johnson
0: yeah.
2: and Johnson.
0: Yes.
2: So
4: Steve Bumble and Don Bumble. Bumble.
1: So you can get a haircut?
0: Yeah, you can get a haircut.
4: That's a great idea.
0: It is.
2: Yeah, I like that.
3: So long as they really make sure you don't have...
0: You better have a leaf
3: the
0: blower.
3: The post-haircut itchy neck.
4: Yeah. Ugh. But think of the joy that it brings you to have your shoes shined.
1: And I do. I enjoy that.
4: Incorporate that into a haircut.
2: Well, what I kind of do, I go to the shoe shine place and I have them shine my pate. they buff my scalp.
5: I like the word pate. Don't you like the word pate?
4: They snap the towel as they're shining your head. Snap.
1: My million-dollar idea.
4: Okay.
1: Because I would say these days it seems to me 90% of the people are wearing athletic shoes at the airport.
4: Yeah.
0: Yeah.
1: Most of them are filthy. The people
4: Most
1: and
4: of the
1: shoes.
4: People, he sees people in an athletic shoe, and he thinks, look at that filthy shoe.
1: No. The shoes are
5: prefer them to
1: fun.
5: Float
0: really?
5: Off the ground when they walk.
4: Oh, yeah.
1: If you had a machine that you could walk up, put a pair of athletic shoes in there.
0: Yeah.
2: Go to any mall.
3: They have that.
5: Buy a magic
3: they have
5: eraser.
3: People at the mall now who clean your athletic shoes.
4: Absolutely.
3: Just like a shoe shine guy, but for tennis shoes.
5: Yeah.
1: I had no idea.
2: Don't go to that one
1: do it
2: mall
1: at the airport.
2: You normally go to.
3: Yeah, they don't have your mall.
2: Oh, right.
3: You got to go to
2: our mall.
1: Sorry, I don't have
4: the
1: a
4: mall. You go to.
1: I don't have a bulletproof vest.
2: You can borrow mine.
1: Last time I checked. So they've got, I didn't know they had that. I've never.
3: Yeah, no, it's like a new thing. Like,
2: now they'll try to sell you the stuff.
3: Yeah,
2: but just ignore that.
4: Yeah.
1: So, but do they do it by hand?
3: Yeah.
1: Okay. I was thinking of a machine.
4: No, they use their feet.
1: No, I was thinking of a machine.
0: Stick
1: your shoes in and they...
2: Oh, that surprises me because you like the hand
1: shoe
2: shine guy.
0: Yeah.
1: Do you sit in a shoe shine or do you have to take your shoes off?
2: I saw it where I've seen both. One time the guy was wearing the shoes.
4: Mm-hmm.
0: Oh, wow.
2: And then another time the guy was handling it like he was shining his own shoes.
3: Yeah,
4: I can tell the look on your face that you really do genuinely enjoy having a shoe shine. Now, do you want to think too hard about it? And what is it about the shoe shine?
2: Is there a romance to it?
4: That you love?
1: I prefer wearing leather shoes to athletic shoes.
2: Okay.
1: For example.
4: That wasn't always the way, though. That's like a recent development.
1: And I just like to have them look nice.
3: I think you like a man kneeling before thee.
4: I think so.
1: Oh, I get that all the time.
0: Easy.
1: Please,
3: broke
1: no,
3: back
1: no,
3: shoe
1: no,
3: shine.
1: No, sit. No, it's
2: you
1: just
2: it,
1: to
4: Dr. Hack.
1: To shine your shoes. I've got a whole system.
3: Oh, okay.
4: Is that right?
0: But you enjoy doing your own shoes too.
1: I did them over the weekend.
0: Yeah.
1: You put on.
4: You have the rags and
1: you put on surgical gloves.
0: Right.
4: Really? Okay.
1: Yeah. Absolutely.
4: All right.
1: You put on what are the latex gloves?
3: Right. And you get that little can of shine?
1: I got the can, and I got the little brushes and the buffers. And
0: where are you allowed to do this? Just out of curiosity.
5: It's going to make a mess in the regular house.
1: No, I did.
4: Has this conversation ever happened?
0: Oh, in the mud.
2: What coffee shop are you doing?

0: I did it in the so-called
1: babe, did you shine your shoes in the kitchen?
0: No. I do it
2: in the mud room. Yeah.
0: No, I've got a whole system.
2: Can you imagine those girls and their friends are coming over and they're like, "What is your dad doing?"
0: They're not going to come in that area.
3: Do you have to light the can of shoe shine powder?
4: Oh, yeah. That's the good stuff. If you
2: got
4: to light it on fire.
3: Light it.
4: Yeah.
0: Wow. No.
3: Yeah. Oh, that used to be the, yeah.
5: Oh, yeah.
3: I've only seen it in old movies. I've never
4: You're going to look up this up and kick it up a notch.
0: When I was a kid, we had the kit. It was. It looked like a toolbox.
2: Yeah. Oh, yeah.
0: But then on the top, on the handle, there was a rubberized kind of slotted thing. You could put your.
2: Yep.
0: You know what I'm talking about?
2: My dad had one, yes.
0: And you could put your. It was at an angle, and you could put your foot on it and buff.
4: Yeah, sure.
2: Yes, my dad had the exact same thing.
4: Buffing.
0: If I have to kill 2 hours at an airport and there is a shoe shine, of late, though, I've been wearing athletic shoes to fly because of the pain in the ass of taking your shoes on and off.
2: Right.
0: And they can't seem to decide at which airport you have to and don't have to. And
2: Smaller the airport, the more of a stickler they are about it. That's what I found. Like, they're bored out of their minds, and they're like, let's make everybody take their shoes off.
0: I'm fine doing whatever they want. I don't mind.
4: I thought recently they had done away with the shoe aspect.
0: It depends which airport.
2: Yeah. At our airport, they did.
4: Yeah.
0: And also, I've got that TSA pre-check and the other thing. What's that called?
3: Jess, if you had a layover that was longer than 2 hours and they were offering a place that was offering pedicures, would you consider that?
2: Yeah, I would consider it.
3: It's always a relaxing thing.
2: It is, usually.
0: And especially when you're at the Hanoi airport. Because
3: they use reeds that they'll put under your toenails. Uh-huh.
4: And they, Mao.
3: You know, it's a bunch of American ladies at the Hanoi airport.
0: Wow, this is weird.
4: I would consider a pedicure, mani and pedi.
3: At the airport.
4: Absolutely, yeah.
3: I'm very pro guys getting pedicures.
4: Yes.
2: Yeah.
3: I get them. It's a real treat.
2: Me too.
5: Don't do that to those women.
3: They love it, man.
2: No, he's got good feet.
3: I do have good feet. Yeah.
0: We never did our thing yesterday. Yesterday was something like National Feet Appreciation Day.
2: I love my feet day, I think is what it was.
3: I went home and sucked my own toes.
5: Yeah, you did.
0: I had to break my legs.
4: Please tell me you took pictures.
0: Dr. Justin Lee Miller of the Kinsey Institute.
4: I thought his last name was going to be Time. Dr. Justin Time.
0: 15% of people surveyed have a fantasy about feet or toes.
3: Yeah, touch me with your feet.
0: 18% of heterosexual men, only 5% of the ladies.
4: Change the channel with your feet.
3: Shuffle these cards.
4: Pour my beer with your foot.
3: I'd pay money to watch a woman shuffle cards.
2: Absolutely. That would be amazing.
4: Yeah. Absolutely. Remember that guy in the movie Freaks? He lights a cigarette.
3: Unbelievable.
4: And he doesn't.
3: Now, he had no other choice.
4: He had no other choice.
3: He wanted to smoke.
0: Isn't there a famous archery?
3: Yes.
4: Oh,
3: yeah.
4: Yes.
3: Yeah.
4: There is.
3: That's incredible.
4: It's a lady who,
3: and she bends her leg back
4: with her feet.
0: Yeah.
3: Yeah.
2: Does she not have arms? Or does she just have
3: I've seen it both.
4: I don't think she has arms.
2: I have
3: seen a woman who kind of stands on her hands and does it.
0: But in this case, in the sexual realm, if you will, this doctor says, in the case of feet, it's more about the visual aspect for some. For others, it may be about sniffing, licking, or otherwise touching feet. Including using them during the most ultimate.
3: Let me see your
2: sense. I have a question. There's fantasy, which is the term Tom just used, but then there's fetish and kink. What's the difference between fetish and kink?
3: What I was told in Intro to Psychology
2: was
3: kink is something you really like and enjoy, but it's not considered mainstream.
2: Okay.
3: Fetish is something you absolutely have to have in order to complete.
2: So we need to use kink more.
3: Right, but... Okay. Yeah. As a society, we've all decided fetish is, and so
4: So fetish is more intense.
3: By definition, okay. Yes.
2: It's but necessary.
0: I got fetish.
3: Yeah, you got a fetish? Well, that gets a little.
4: Fetish,
0: I know where you're going. You know something? I ain't going with you.
3: I saw, and I'm going back.
0: I'll see you later. Bye.
3: It is a dark road.
4: Dark, lonely road.
6: Especially no shoes on.
0: The joke not taken. Whose joke this is, I think I know. I want to talk to you about great cars. We were talking this morning about, I want to say, I think it was $40 million someone bought a Ferrari. But again, you're shaking your head, Jess, but that does include the undercoating.
2: Oh, okay.
0: And then the get ready.
2: Well, makes total sense.
0: Yeah. 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
4: Welcome back to the Bob and Tom Show. 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
2: Hello.
4: Pat Godwin.
14: Hey, chick.
4: Hello there. How are you?
14: Good.
4: Good. There's Jeff Oskey.
15: Hey, man.
4: Drinking some Waterloo?
14: Yeah.
4: Nice. Cherry lemonade?
15: Cherry limeade.
4: Cherry limeade. Cherry limeade.
2: Oh, it's delicious.
4: Yikes. There's Josh Arnold.
16: Hello.
4: Nice. At Beer 30. There's Ace Cosby.
17: Howdy.
4: Hello, Tom.
0: Hello, Chick McGee. There we go. We got to do a couple things here.
16: All right.
0: We have a Miss Hooker sitting in for Christy Lee right now. But at this point in our program, we like to do a little thing we call Today in History. And thank you. We'll start off in 1750 with a birthday.
16: Back now.
4: Martin Luther.
0: Nope.
4: Levi Stubbs.
0: I'll put it this way. If
16: of the four tops?
4: Yes, yeah. That's right.
0: If this guy were English, his name, as far as I know from my abilities to translate, his name would be Tony Celery.
16: Tony, if this guy Celery. Were English?
0: Yeah. Born in 1750.
2: Anthony Celerek.
14: Jonas Salk?
0: You're getting closer. Anyone? Anyone? Tony? Antonio Salieri.
2: Oh.
4: Amadeus. The Mozart.
16: Bitter man.
0: Yeah. A great performance by F. Murray Abraham.
4: He won.
0: Friend of the show.
4: The Oscar for that, I believe.
0: Oh, great act.
4: As he should.
0: Happy birthday, 1774. Meriwether Lewis. You don't hear a lot of folks named that anymore.
4: Meriwether?
0: He hated being called Mary.
16: By the way. Sure, sure.
4: But confused. His brother was far more. Jerry Lewis!
0: Okay. born in 1928. You know who this is, Miss Hooker? Marge Schott.
2: Yes, owner of the Cincinnati Reds at one point. I don't know for how long.
0: Yeah.
2: Does her family still own it?
4: Do you remember what she would take her at St. Bernard's, and she would take the hair from her St. Bernard's, put it in a bag, and give it to you if you were having a problem at the plate as a Cincinnati Red, and it would break your slump.
2: I love stuff like
4: the
2: that.
4: The rumor.
16: Thank you, Mr. Schott.
4: That's exactly what you would say.
16: Right.
4: And go ahead and rub this on your bat. You'll get a couple of hits out of
0: quite it. Quite a character.
2: Was she a drinker?
4: I don't know.
0: Had that smoker's voice, if nothing else.
2: Yeah, she had that look. Yeah, she would have a Budweiser in her hand.
4: That's one of the Sports Illustrated covers you always remember. It's Marge Schott with a cigarette just staring into the camera.
0: Yeah.
4: It's haunting.
0: We're born in 1934. Roberto Clemente.
2: Baseball player?
4: My favorite.
0: Sadly, a
4: pirate. If anyone's asking.
0: Died on an airplane, not a ship.
4: Doing relief work.
2: What?
4: It was a Major League Baseball pirate, not a. I'm the captain now pirate.
0: Roberto Clemente. Easier to peel than an orange.
4: Number 21. Yeah.
0: Mm-hmm. By the way, for those of you.
2: I like that one better.
4: That's Clemente.
0: Robert Redford, sadly gone now. Born in 1936.
4: Bobby Redford.
0: This is a
16: real name, Ishmael Moskowitz.
0: Who knew? 1952, Patrick Swayze, very fine actor.
2: Also dead.
0: Yes. You know who his uncle was?
4: Is that true?
0: John Cameron Swayze.
4: Is that they not related at all?
16: They are not.
14: They are not related.
0: John Cameron Swayze famously said, "My nephew left before his Timex."
4: John Cameron Swayze was a newsman, and he did commercials for Timex wristwatch. And they would strap
0: it to the blade of an Evinrude and take it out for a spin.
4: They would dunk it into the water, and
16: takes a licking.
4: And then he'd go, "Let's get a close up of this. It takes a licking and keeps on ticking."
0: Great commercials.
2: Okay.
16: That was a big campaign.
2: Huge. Yeah.
16: We learned about that in a marketing class.
0: John Cameron Swayze.
4: Do you have anything that takes a licking and will keep on ticking, Tom?
0: Yes, of course I do.
16: What is it, that big one?
0: Yeah, you, is that what you want me to say?
4: That big
0: hang. Yeah, you fishing for...
4: That big hang now.
0: Okay.
4: That big white deer.
0: I don't know.
16: Albino python?
0: I actually don't know if... I don't know if... John Cameron Swayze is related to Patrick Swayze. It's just a weird name. I figured odds are.
16: What's your favorite Patrick Swayze performance, Jess Hooker?
2: I'm going to have to go Ghost.
16: Oh.
2: Yeah.
4: I have not seen Point Break.
0: It's a great movie.
4: And I'm going to have to watch it.
16: Not a great movie.
0: Oh. Action sequences.
16: But it's cool.
0: Action sequences are great.
2: Yeah.
16: But boy, is it bad. It's cool, though.
4: Is he in Red Dawn?
16: Yes.
4: I like Red Dawn. But you think I know he's in it if I like it.
0: Just don't say Roadhouse.
16: Oh, that's
14: fun to watch.
16: Real bad and real cool and fun.
4: Here's my contention. Roadhouse is its own, it's its own genre, Roadhouse. You have Roadhouse and you have all the other movies.
16: Right.
4: It doesn't fit with anything else. It's something else.
0: I see. Born in 1969, Edward Norton.
2: Okay.
16: Norton. Good actor.
5: Yeah.
4: 69, really?
0: Yeah. Married to Trixie.
16: Trixie Norton. Who's that?
14: Norton.
4: This is a Jackie Gleason honeymooners reference.
16: Was that Ed Norton's, or was that Norton's wife?
4: Yeah. Art Carney was named,
16: Boy, that's a good piece of trivia. I had no idea it was Trixie.
4: That's what he's doing over there. Relating.
0: You know what we're talking about?
2: I mean, I know the honeymooners, and that's about as
0: Jackie Gleason, but his buddy was named Norton.
16: The show was fine, but the Cedric the Entertainer movie was stellar.
4: Is that right?
14: I miss that.
0: 1978, happy birthday. Andy Samberg, of course, the owner of the Samburgers restaurant.
16: I like that guy.
0: I do, too. I think
4: I like the cop show, Reno. No, not Reno.
16: Brooklyn Nine-Nine?
4: Yeah. That's the one.
16: The movie Hot Rod's real silly and fun.
4: I have not seen Hot Rod.
16: It's silly, but I laughed out loud a lot.
0: Huh. Lastly, on this date in 2016, Usain Bolt wins his third consecutive 200-meter gold at the Summer Olympics.
4: He's a fast man.
16: He blows out the candles on his keg just by running past it.
0: Very quick. Very quick.
5: We drove by his high school when we were in Jamaica. They're like, oh, that's where Usain Bolt went to high school.
2: That's
5: and I
2: cool.
5: was like, no wonder he ran so far and fast. Get the hell out of that horrible community.
4: Wow.
0: One more thing. In 1960, the Beatles began their residence at the Indra Club in Hamburg.
3: How long were they there?
0: Quite some time. Yeah,
14: wow, were, years at least.
0: Yeah, they changed their songs around.
3: Hmm.
4: Uh-huh. Tell me more.
0: Like Can't Buy Me Strudel.
3: Right, right. That was.
0: I want to hold you, Hans.
4: No, it's calm. Give me dein hand or something.
3: Earlier, we were talking about how you can sometimes you can find something so funny that you make no noise. You just appreciate it.
0: Right.
3: That's where I'm at with. I want to hold you, Hans.
14: I want to hold you, Hans.
3: That is one of my favorite things.
0: I want to hold you, Hans. I want to hold you, Hans. Now we have some Beatles stuff that I dug up for today that I know you're. No one's going to care about this but me and Pat.
4: And we'll be right back with that.
0: We have to take a break? Okay.
2: Yeah.
0: Do you want to just give me a teaser of what this is about?
2: Yeah, we have a whole hunk of Beatles news.
4: Oh, good.
2: Yeah, from now, masturbating still, together to Abbey Road.
4: They're still broke up, right, the Beatles?
2: The biopics.
0: Yeah, the biopics are being made. They're making four separate movies, one about each of the Beatles.
3: It's Sam Mendes, right? He's done some good stuff.
4: Is he doing the whole...
0: Yeah, he's doing each one. He's doing four different movies.
4: He's doing four different movies.
0: But they were filming a scene with all four of the principals.
4: At Abbey Road, right? A couple days
0: ago. Yeah, and I think the way he's making them, they're all going to kind of... They'll all be in each other's movies. Does that make sense?
3: Yeah.
2: Yes, there's crossover.
0: Yeah, so... this is a funny... They're filming something that's probably one of the most famous photographs in the history of the band, and they were doing something. It's kind of interesting. We also have we have another song coming out of Pat Godwin, I understand.
14: Couple, yeah, whatever.
0: Something
14: you like.
0: Involving the Commonwealth of Kentucky. I'm very excited about this. We are in the O'Reilly Auto Parts Studios. This is the Bob and Tom Show.
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0: Thank you.
1: Yeah.
2: Nice. I mean, and that's the difference. I mean, when you spill something and you rent it, you think, eh, maybe next commercial.
3: Mm-hmm.
2: But you own it. You're like, I got to get that up right away. That's my floor.
3: Yeah.
2: And suddenly it's your floor.
3: Yeah. You know?
2: Mm-hmm. But I do love the...
4: Are you handy?
2: Very, yeah.
4: Are you?
2: Yeah, yeah, yeah. Well, because if, you know, if they can't find you handsome, they better find you handy. And,
1: I have a hat that says that.
2: You should take it down to Napa.
4: I think Phil just made the quotes page.
1: Yeah. I think he did. Yeah.
4: If they can't find you handsome, they better
2: find you. And they won't find me handsome because I'm not, and I wish I was. I mean, I really, because that's a break.
3: Yeah.
2: Some guys are lucky. I mean, some guys were born with make love to me good looks. Yeah. And I was born with ask him. Maybe he knows where it is. Very different.
3: Yeah.
2: Very different.
4: Wow.
2: Yeah. Excuse me. Do you know where the handsome men that we have sex with are?
3: Mm-hmm. I think they're down the beach.
2: Yeah. Yeah. Mm-hmm. And everything. You know this is true because everything a handsome guy does is cool. Everything. They have a messy haircut. Doesn't matter.
3: Yeah.
2: You know, they wear jeans that are all ripped up, torn, frayed.
3: Looks good.
2: Yeah, I mean, I wear ripped up, torn, frayed. People put money in my coffee. You know, it's, oh, I feel bad for that kid.
1: Women have you?
4: Comedian Jim Gaffigan joins us in the studio. A family man, a clean liver. Now, when you're on stage, Jim, you don't do a blue kind of show, do you?
5: I'm very clean and kind of, you know, I talk about cake for like an hour because, you know, cake's an important topic.
4: Cake, absolutely. Tell me about cake.
5: We all know cake's bad for us. You know, sometimes we try and disguise the fact we're having cake. It's breakfast. I can't have cake. I'll have a muffin. You know the difference between a cake and a muffin? What? Nothing. How about those mini muffins? How much denial are we in when we're eating mini muffins? Oh, I'm just going to have like one or 12. They're so small, they don't really count. They're like muffin vitamins. When I eat them, I feel like an astronaut. That's why I have them for breakfast. You can't have cake for breakfast. Unless it's a pancake. How'd that slide through?
6: You're not having cake for breakfast. You're having fried cake with syrup for breakfast.
5: Now load up on that and try not to nap.
7: Are the stars out tonight? I don't care if it's cloudy or bright. Because I'm blind.
8: Jeez. And now, from the Bob and Tom Archives, we dust off another classic. Classic. A moment of frivolity.
4: Comedian Lord Corrett has joined us in the studio.
9: Hey, gang.
4: And Lord does have a very serious pompadour.
3: Seems to have gone up about an inch.
4: It is really looking good today. It's way
9: up
4: there.
9: Thank you very much. Well, longtime listeners will know that I put my hair on Tom and Bob and Chick and called them the Tompadour, the Bobador, and the Chickpador. Once you hit my age and you go to the doctor, you get the real thorough exam.
3: Yep.
9: And last time I went, the doctor put a camera in my rectum, which wasn't part of any procedure. He just suspected that his nurse was stealing from him. It's like, you lay there and pretend you're sleeping. We are going to catch this witch.
3: We're going to scan the room.
4: Oh, yeah. I just love that. Yeah. Lord Corrett is our guest. And we mentioned that you have the Pompadour page. We've got a direct link to that if you go to bobandtom.com.
9: Wonderful. Appreciate that.
4: You also have a CD called Unsweetened.
9: Yeah.
4: Now available internationally. And speaking of internationally, you are going to be touring Amsterdam.
9: Yeah.
10: Good luck with that.
9: I'm really
3: excited.
9: We'll
3: never see you again.
9: Who knows? But I like to mix it up. You know, I do shows with rock bands, and I'm going to Amsterdam. I recently played a nudist camp, which was a total trip.
1: Oh, really?
9: Yeah.
4: Was Bob there?
9: No.
3: I was not there.
9: No, but my opening line went right by him, and I really was proud of it. I came out and I said, it's so nice to see all of you.
3: Mm-hmm. All
9: nothing.
3: Of you. Nothing.
9: Nothing.
3: I'm sure that's one of the old standards at a nudist camp.
1: You know, when Bob's not in this room,
3: I'm nude.
1: He's naked.
9: Really?
1: Oh, yes.
9: As many times as I've done this show, and I didn't know that.
3: That's the perception we get from certain members of the show.
1: Tom.
4: Okay, let's do it Socratic method.
3: All right.
4: Bob, recent vacation. I understand you went down to an island of paradise. Is that correct?
3: Yeah, not too long ago. Yeah.
4: Not your honeymoon, but the one before then.
3: Well, we were actually.
1: Please keep your answers yes or no.
3: I'm sorry.
4: So you're on this vacation, and it was approximately a 1 week vacation. Is that correct?
3: Yes, sir.
4: And how many hotels did you stay at during that vacation?
3: Just the one.
4: Just the one. Okay. Now, that hotel was located on a beach?
3: Yes, it was.
4: What was that? What kind of beach was that beach?
3: A Caribbean beach.
4: A Caribbean beach. Now, the people on that beach, did they wear bathing suits?
3: No.
4: I see. So would it be safe to call it a nudist beach?
3: Yes, very much so.
4: I see. So how many days were you there now?
3: Seven.
4: Now, when you'd go down to the beach, did you wear a bathing suit?
3: No, I saw no need.
4: I see. Did you apply the sunscreen yourself?
3: No, I actually didn't, and that makes it much more enjoyable.
4: I see.
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1: In sports this morning, a husband and wife team reached the Pacific Ocean on Saturday after a 4,900-mile cross-country hike, becoming the first to backpack the Transcontinental American Discovery Trail in one continuous trek.
4: That's what, I-70?
3: Did anyone inform them that the Pacific Ocean had been discovered already?
1: Marcia and Ken Powers started February 27th in Delaware. 8 months later, they looked at the Pacific Ocean. And Ken Powers said, you know, it's been a long walk, and I've had it.
3: Somebody just...
1: 4,900 miles. Marcia said, we feel great. We're done. No thanks to him.
4: I think these quotes are all wrong.
3: Did she actually say that?
10: No.
4: Let's.
1: She says we're a little bit sad that a great adventure is over.
3: Mm-hmm.
10: He wants to watch football.
1: He wants to die.
4: He can turn around and walk back.
1: And it was her idea, you know.
4: Well, that's nice. Anyway.
1: Did you ever do that when you were a kid? Your mom and dad ever fight and... Mom, stop the car, and your dad get out at a stoplight.
4: No.
1: Okay.
4: That never happened to me.
1: I guess it's just
4: happened
1: me.
4: To you?
1: Yeah.
4: Okay, good.
1: I couldn't see.
4: Let's hear more about tears. That, shall we? I couldn't see through the tears. Chick's.
3: That's the name of
4: the
3: this.
4: The fun-loving biography of Chick McGee.
3: Why don't we change our Christmas album name from Happy Hour to I Couldn't See Through the
4: Maybe Counting, counting My Bruises Alone and Cold
1: to Hell
4: on
1: with
4: myself.
1: Me, to hell with you. Let me out of this car.
3: Wow. Didn't you say we had a request?
4: Look at this. Wait a minute. We have a request for something that will make people happy.
1: Did you ever go to a motel and
3: I don't
1: go up to your dad's room and cry for him to come home? You ever do that?
3: No.
4: You ever wake up on a Monday and...
10: You can just go back to sleep.
4: Knowing that you'd done a lot of show prep, you have some really great new stuff,
1: yeah.
4: And you wanted to maybe get some letters out of the way and hear some funny laughing things, or hear about Chick being beaten as a kid.
1: Please come home, Daddy, please.
4: You know this isn't helping.
3: No, it's not.
4: Okay, where was I?
3: I don't remember.
4: Let's see. I was going through some old email yesterday. And
1: I thought we already played this. Am I having deja vu?
4: No, I never could get to it.
3: No.
4: Because you did a 30-minute sportscast about Michelle Wee cheating in her first...
1: And Danica Patrick punching Buddy Lazier.
10: No, Jacques Lazier.
1: Whatever.
3: And a 30-minute therapy session. Yeah. Mm-hmm.
4: Okay.
1: Daddy.
3: Oh, my God.
1: I'm sorry I caused you to fight.
4: Was there at least a snack bar at the hotel?
1: Oh, no. It was one of those old hotels.
10: The motel.
3: Coke machine out front.
4: Was there a Coke machine?
3: Free ice.
1: I think it might have been a Diet Pepsi machine, but I'm not sure.
4: So there had to be a silver lining then.
1: There was a silver lining.
4: Little Chucky got a Coke.
1: What have I told you about that name?
4: That's what you entitle the story. Little Chucky gets a Coke. Not Little Chucky's dad. Not Little Chucky's dad runs to the hotel abandoning his mother. Okay?
1: see through the tears.
4: I'm looking at the glasses being half full.
10: Do we have time for this now?
4: Oh, God, no. Of course not.
1: Bob and Tom.
11: Ew, gross. Slimy yet satisfying.
12: They put the F in professional.
13: 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All Bob and Tom. All day and all the night. This is Bob and Tom Radio.
1: Welcome back to the Bob and Tom Show. We're in the O'Reilly Auto Parts Studios.
14: Josh is
1: mimicking everything I say. I'm an idiot.
15: Oh, damn it.
1: I got you.
15: Hoisted on my own petard.
1: There's
3: we
1: Jess Hooker.
3: We don't use that word anymore.
1: Yeah. The news, Jess.
3: You're not petardous.
15: Small P.
1: That's how I said good morning to you, remember? Remember that off the air? There's the one, the only Pat Godwin.
15: Hey, chick.
1: There's Jeff Oskey.
15: You said more than that.
1: Oh, yeah. There's Josh Arnold.
15: Hello.
1: Huh. There's Ace Cosby.
16: Hey, chick.
1: Hi. Hello, Tom. How are you?
17: Good.
1: Good.
17: Chewing on some ice over here.
1: Mm. Oh, really?
17: Chewing on some
1: ice. Let me ask you something.
18: Good timing.
1: You think it's a good time to be chewing on ice while we're on a radio show?
17: I didn't know that you were actually going to be as brief as you were. Typically, you...
1: What do you mean?
17: You launch into some random...
15: When you guys were younger, in your high school days, would people tell you that you were feeling a certain way when you were chewing on ice?
1: Oh, horny?
15: Sexually repressed.
1: Oh.
15: Yeah, horny. Yeah.
18: I never heard that until you said that here.
15: Oh,
18: but
15: it was
18: sort of regional. Yeah, I always thought it was.
15: I heard that.
1: I think you guys did hear that. Yeah,
18: I always heard it means you have low iron. Like that's a symptom of low iron.
1: What?
15: Huh?
18: Look it up.
15: Well, dirty hippie.
17: Yeah, no kidding.
15: I usually chew on liver when I have low iron.
1: Yes.
17: The horny thing is at least funnier.
1: Is it okay to eat liver pate?
17: Yeah.
18: Yeah.
1: Is that you grind it up and stuff or what?
15: You're fine.
1: Really?
17: You've never had liver pate?
18: Mm-mm. You would like it.
15: I mean, even the poor man's pate, Braunschweiger?
18: Yes.
1: Oh, I like Braunschweiger.
15: Yeah.
1: Yeah. Same. My grandfather liked that.
15: I like it too.
1: Yes.
19: Do they still have that?
15: I like all spreadable meats.
1: It begins and ends with Underwood double ham, doesn't it?
17: I get underwear to spread that meat over there.
15: How do you feel about a ham salad?
18: Love.
16: Oh, yeah.
15: Not a big fan.
19: Oh, really?
15: Yeah.
18: No. Not sandwich spread, ham salad. Yes. Those are two different
15: things.
18: With you. Yes. Always ham salad.
1: Well, this is going to sound stupid, but good ham salad's great. But
15: I know it.
1: Yeah.
16: Honey ham.
18: Honey ham is the key? Yeah. Okay.
17: Okay. Now, time for to move forward. We were talking about the Beatles and their residency in Germany.
1: Yes, the Beatles. What's new?
18: Paul McCartney once revealed in an interview with GQ that he and John Lennon used to masturbate together with their friends.
15: I mean, this is outrageous.
18: I don't know if it is.
15: I'm outraged by this.
18: Really?
15: No non-gay male would do this.
18: Tom, have you done it?
17: God, no.
18: Okay.
17: I'm with Josh on this.
18: Okay.
17: But I mean, I'm wondering if McCartney just gets so bored
18: with
17: being interviewed, if he just makes stuff
15: I
17: up.
15: I bet these weirdos did it.
18: Okay, the masturbation sessions with about three of John's friends happened at John's house before the pair became Beatles members.
15: Didn't the BBC release these one year?
1: Oh, wait.
15: The BBC masturbation
1: sessions. Wait a minute, so this...
18: McCartney recalls, instead of getting roaring drunk and partying, we were all just in these chairs and the lights were out and somebody started masturbating, so we all did.
15: No, you beat that person up.
16: Yeah. No, you leave.
18: Each boy would also...
17: And that's where he got
1: the
17: idea for the song, Pat, Come Together.
15: I know.
17: Yeah.
1: You tell that sister
17: I don't want to hold your hand.
1: There's
17: something in it.
18: Each boy would also call out names as inspiration. See, Josh, that's not gay.
15: I remember what they called out.
18: Yeah, you do?
15: Bridget Bardot, right?
18: Bridget Bardot was one, yes. Yeah. He added, somebody would yell Bridget Bardot, and then everyone would thrash a bit more.
15: I can't stand it.
18: McCartney clarified that the experience, which he called good, harmless fun, happened no more than two times.
15: Oh, yeah. Okay. Well, thank goodness it was only two times.
16: Yeah. Brokeback basement.
18: <That's great.
1: laughs> Now... It's fun.
15: Right.
17: Imagine there's some semen. Okay, sorry. Oh. Sorry.
15: I don't have to because it's right there.
1: It's in my hand.
15: Yeah. Pat, what are you going to sing?
20: One, two, three, four. Me, John, and a couple more. Five, six, seven, eight guys sit in a circle. A, B, C, D. Won't you crank along with me? E, F, G, H, I, J, I, Z, Z. Boom, ba boom, butter the corn. Boom, ba boom, beat the meat. Boom, ba boom, flog the log. Boom, ba boom, come with me. All together now, all together now, all together now,
21: all together now,
20: all together now. up.
14: Sophia
20: Loren. All together up.
14: All together up.
20: Margaret Thatcher.
14: Let's hold things up a bit.
3: Margaret Thatcher.
17: Now we know what hit young Rocky in the eye. Rocky didn't
20: young
17: like
20: Rocky
17: that.
20: In the eye.
17: I'm gonna get that boy. You get any of those references?
18: No.
17: That's a Rocky Raccoon.
21: Rocky Raccoon.
17: Rocky Raccoon. Stepped in.
14: The worst song they ever
18: heard.
17: Oh,
18: really?
17: No.
18: Which album is that on?
20: White album.
14: Who cares?
17: That's horrible. Revolution number 9 is the worst one. Now we have more Beatles news?
18: Yeah, the cast of the upcoming Beatles biopics.
14: Whacked it together in order to get into character.
18: Have you heard people saying biopics lately instead of biopics?
14: Yes, I always, it's completely wrong.
18: Yeah, I
21: always thought it was biopics.
14: And it's your fault.
18: Oh.
14: You started it, now America says it.
21: It's my fault?
17: It's biopic.
14: Oh, yeah.
18: Oh, yeah, I definitely know, but people are saying
17: I think it's
18: biopics.
17: Because of myopic or something.
18: Okay.
17: I don't know why they're doing it.
21: What about normalcy? Normalcy's correct.
17: No, it's not. Normality is correct.
14: It's become correct. It's actually in dictionaries.
17: I know. It's a lot of illiterate morons use it.
18: The cast was spotted recreating the band's famous Abbey Road album cover.
21: Yeah, they was.
18: The viral behind-the-scenes footage shows Paul Mescal, who plays McCartney.
14: The word viral is really overused.
18: Barry Keoghan as Ringo, Harris Dickinson as Lennon, and Joseph Quinn as Harrison strolling across the iconic crosswalk.
21: Hmm.
18: The leading men were outfitted with wigs and facial hair, as well as replicas of the group's Tommy Nutter suits and denim ensembles.
21: Tommy Nutter.
14: And we're to care about this? Why?
18: Because they've
17: gone to great lengths.
14: Yeah, I kind of thought when they were going to make a movie about the Beatles, they would do Beatles things.
21: Yeah, and they would somehow find out the details of it. There's not a lot of information out there, though, to go over.
17: They're sticklers for authenticity. You'll recall in that famous Abbey Road crossing.
14: Probably not.
17: John Lennon is wearing the nice, what color suit, Pat?
20: It's a white suit.
17: Yes, and he has a nice full beard.
20: Paul doesn't have shoes on. And Paul is dead.
17: And Paul is smoking a cigarette, as you'll
20: remember. Unbelievable.
17: They used pubic hair from Yoko Ono to make John's beard just for authenticity.
14: Well, that's nice.
21: I don't believe you.
17: Okay,
21: who's playing Yoko? Do we know? Do we know the cast on this movie?
14: It's very controversial. Margot Robbie.
21: Oh, finally.
20: But she can act, though.
17: Halle Berry. There's many, many ways to go here that are all awful.
14: I thought the him casting Steve Buscemi as Paul was a little bit.
21: He's just a stretch. That good,
14: though. Yeah.
17: But that leads to another story about Abbey Road. Then we'll be done with this hunk,
18: okay.
17: I promise.
18: Paul McCartney's daughter has revealed that Sir Paul nearly got run over while trying to recreate the iconic Abbey Road crossing scene.
21: Stella!
18: This isn't for the movie, this is something else.
21: I'm sorry.
18: Mary McCartney said that the incident occurred while filming her debut documentary feature, If These Walls Could Sing, which celebrates 90 years of the world-famous London recording studio Abbey Road.
14: Was it Paul and Ringo crossing?
21: They did it for the lads or something?
18: The 53-year-old said, as we were leaving the studio, I said, I'll film you on the crossing. And we went over, and this car totally didn't stop for him.
14: What a story.
18: The film, which features interviews with her dad.
17: By the way, it would have been somewhat ironic if the car that ran him over was a VW Beetle. Remember the, there's supposed to be
21: a license plate code.
20: 28F.
21: Starting.
17: Yeah. At,
14: what a dork!
17: Okay, I'm
21: McCartney
17: sorry.
21: Did.
17: Sorry, Josh. Okay.
14: If only you were.
21: Yeah, you know, because when somebody.
17: Yeah, you're right. I'm not.
21: Because when somebody's sorry about something, they don't keep doing it.
20: Beep, beep, beep, beep, move.
17: Yeah. I don't know. I can't imagine these movies are going to be any good.
18: Yeah.
17: I don't know.
18: I don't want to see any of them.
14: Boy, now this is even more infuriating. Hey, we're going to spend 9 minutes on something,
21: right?
14: And I'm going to end it with, but I don't think they're going to be very good.
17: Well, it's because you're going on, but now it's going to be 10 minutes.
18: Wow.
14: You're right. I will self-flagellate.
17: Well, then you can join the Beatles.
21: Once again.
17: They're cranking it all together. You talk putting the heart in A Hard Day's Night.
21: Oh, again with that.
18: Do you know if they're going to release all the movies at the same time, or is it?
20: That's a good question. Yeah. April 28th, I think the first one comes out.
18: Yeah.
20: April in 2020.
14: So let's say you can only go see one. Who are you going to go see?
20: I think it's a unique thing doing all four. So
14: I think I'm going Ringo only because
15: Barry Keoghan is such a stellar actor. Yeah. Yeah, yeah, yeah.
21: What if it's all from the angle of, and all you see is the him looking out at the backs of the other people as he's playing. That's all it is. You never see his
15: it's
21: face.
15: It's his POV.
21: It's POV from there.
4: They got Pete Best sitting in this crappy Liverpool apartment. Oh, he used to be in the Beatles.
15: That should be a post-credit scene. He's just sitting there watching them on Ed Sullivan as he's eating a TV
21: dinner.
15: Did
21: he just die or something?
2: Oh, he's still alive.
21: Is he still alive?
4: He was in here.
21: Of course he was. Yeah, he changed their oil. I forget. Yeah,
4: you know, that's right. It's unbelievable. It's amazing guests we have in here, and Chick never can remember who they are.
21: You don't know what time it is. And you remember every guest we've ever had.
2: You didn't notice Christy left.
21: You know what? You thought Christy was gone all morning. You understand our frustration. My frustration.
15: Who would you go see? Which character?
21: You're so smart.
15: Paul?
4: I don't know.
21: Lennon probably would be. He was the leader, right?
15: If his doesn't end like The Sopranos.
2: Oh, man.
21: Now there's an idea.
4: Yeah, I don't know. I'm not even sure. I don't know. Making movies about real people never works for me.
18: Oh, okay.
4: A fictional semi, because they don't really know what they're talking about.
21: What about Brian's song?
18: Yeah.
4: About Brian's song?
21: Brian Piccolo.
4: Yeah.
21: Don't tell me you didn't like that.
18: The Queen one was good, right?
2: Very good. The Ray one was good, right, Charles? Ray,
18: yeah,
4: but the Queen one was all fiction.
18: Oh.
4: I mean, that's not the way it happened.
18: Okay. Well, don't yell at me. I didn't make it.
2: She didn't direct it.
4: It's like the new Michael Jackson movie. They don't mention the sodomy.
21: Let me ask you. You know that you're really hard to take sometimes. Did you know that?
4: No, just embrace all the stupidity that is contemporary culture.
21: What would make you happy?
18: Oh.
21: Would you even know a factual that everything was absolutely fact in a rock and roll movie? Does that exist?
4: The Queen movie is very manipulative, and they stagger some timing things for the sake of a giant lie. So
15: Ray and Walk the Line, I think both did really
2: Walk the Line. They were very good.
15: Yeah, those aren't if they stray, they don't stray by much.
6: What's Ray about?
2: The answer's 2 hours.
4: What have you got coming up over there so we can get Josh happy again?
18: We have bears.
2: Oh, that'll work.
18: You know what?
4: Do you have something about fishing lures?
18: Bears, bicycles.
15: Here's the thing. I don't come in and go, I'm going to do 9 minutes on fishing lures. And I don't lead it with, this will only be fun for Pat and I. Pat and I are going to, and poor Pat got dragged into
2: pulling
15: it.
2: Pulling me into it.
15: Yes. Yeah.
4: You had a nice little.
15: Save it for off the air.
4: You had a nice little
15: instead
4: song.
15: Instead of during off the air going, you know who died? I'm glad that son of a bitch is rotting. Yeah. I don't do things like that.
18: That happens a lot.
2: It does.
21: You know, you're really hard to take sometimes.
4: And Pat, I appreciated your little parody song.
15: Yeah.
4: A parody of one of the lesser known Beatles songs.
15: How do you like it being referred to as your little parody song?
2: Yeah. I don't care for it.
21: Well, of course not.
4: I seem to have a lot of disgruntled, soon-to-be former employees.
15: I wasn't until you said I was.
21: Go, baby, go.
2: Where did we lose Josh?
15: Was it when I told him he was in a bad mood and maybe I could give him a sandwich to cheer him up?
21: Maybe some ice cream.
2: Maybe have a pizza delivered.
21: Maybe an elephant. Maybe an elephant ear dragged through chocolate. You think he'd like that? That'll get him back where he needs to be.
15: I may order an elephant ear dragged through chocolate.
21: And just say it that
4: way. Josh, here's your new desk. It's made of butter.
15: Man, I was buttering a piece of toast this morning, and Tom walked in, and I was like, son of a...
2: They never gave me enough butter.
15: This is the worst thing.
21: Was that sourdough?
15: English muffin bread that Jess made, yeah.
21: Oh, my God.
2: You made it?
18: Yeah.
21: It's in there. Is there some left still?
15: No.
21: What a day I'm having!
4: I'll say nothing. Right now, I want to talk to you about money. Money, money, money, money, money. Maybe you've got those credit card bills. 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
10: 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Yeah,
4: that's going to slow things down.
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0: His name was Chuck. He drove a truck.
1: He came to get her and the two of them kissed.
2: I wanted to fight with all my might.
3: Then I remembered I'm a pacifist.
0: Well, now I'm left with just her memory.
4: Yeah, yeah, yeah.
0: Sometimes I find it hard to sleep.
4: Yeah, yeah, yeah.
0: And despite those nasty rumors, I just count my sheep.
1: Count your sheep?
5: Count your sheep.
0: Yeah, they were trying to imply that I'd taken the sheep and...

0: Heck, I don't even own a pair of hip boots.
1: But he knows how to use them.
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4: And that's okay.
5: Hey, this is Rick from Edwardsburg. How you guys doing?
1: Hey, Rick. Great, Rick. How are you?
5: Oh, I couldn't be any better.
1: Yeah, but
6: what'd you do to yourself, sir?
2: He couldn't be any better.
1: See?
7: What a great attitude.
1: A happy ending.
5: Yeah.
1: Well, what happened to you, Rick?
5: Well, 3 years ago, I was pulling a case of beer off a shelf at the store.
6: I like this already.
7: Wait a minute.
6: So you dialed with your good arm.
1: Uh-huh.
5: Yeah, and I pulled out the ligaments in my elbow.
1: By just,
5: so, after cortisone shots and physical therapy later, 3 years, I'm still in a brace part-time.
1: Are you really?
5: Yeah.
6: Wait, did you spill the beer?
5: The beer was okay.
6: Yeah. Okay, thank God.
1: But it's not your drinking arm, right?
5: Yeah, it is, but I switched to white beer now, so I'm all right.
2: Hear what he said? He switched to light beer.
6: Sir, you need to call. You need to start writing for Bob Zaney. That is a fine joke, sir.
1: Thanks, Rick.
8: I actually have a sexual fantasy associated with the earthquake.
9: Go.
8: All right, woke chick up.
9: Uh-huh.
8: In my fantasy, I am making love to this woman.
9: Yeah.
8: And then all of a sudden, she feels the earth move beneath her.
1: Ah, yes.
8: And then she rolls over on top of me and shields me from debris. Safety first, everybody. Safety first.
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2: Hey, welcome back to the Bob and Tom Show in the O'Reilly Auto Parts studios. There's Jess Hooker at the news desk.
7: Hello.
2: There's Pat Godwin.
11: Hello.
2: There's Jeff Oskey.
12: Hey, man.
2: Hey.
13: Hello, Josh Arnold.
12: Is there something about what I was just joking about that I'm not aware of? That
2: no,
12: I
2: no.
12: Should? Okay.
6: No, actually, I'm glad you did.
2: You're in good shape. There's Ace Cosby.
14: Hello.
2: I'm Chick. Hello, Tom.
6: I will make arrangements. There is a famous sequence from this show. The damage to my hearing was done getting on board the locomotive of this famous fare train. Chick and I had to do a broadcast from it, and it was so incredibly loud that now I'm hearing my tinnitus, et cetera, et cetera. But that episode of me being genuinely furious, I'll have to find that,
7: that's
6: and we'll have to post that.
2: Pretty good.
6: I've been getting emails about it.
2: Oh yeah,
6: I'll acquiesce and we'll get that organized for you. Maybe we can get an excerpt. It's quite a long train ride as the damage to my hearing continues. But right now we have Jess Hooker sitting in for Christy Lee. She's over at the Bob and Tom news desk. What else you got over there?
7: A woman in Kentucky awoke to discover a bear had wandered into her house and eaten her leftovers.
2: Hello,
7: Ms. Kendra North told WDKY TV. That she had kept the door open in her Harlan County home on Wednesday night for air circulation and forgot to close it before going to sleep. She woke up when her sister called from a nearby house. Her sister told her a bear had just walked out of Kendra's home, down the steps, and then stared her directly in the eyes.
12: Yeah, that's right. What are you going to do about it?
2: Wow.
7: Inside, Kendra discovered the bear had helped itself to the KFC she'd left on the kitchen table.
12: You blame it?
2: Man.
7: Not only did the bear eat her food, he also shattered her glass table.
12: Oh, boy. Why? I wonder.
2: He's sloppy.
12: Well, apparently.
14: You sat on it?
12: Yeah, I mean, I sat on that glass table. Boy, oh, boy.
6: This should be a Super Bowl commercial. If I'm KFC... This would be a great Super Bowl commercial. You see the bear walking out, staring at the one lady. She looks around, and then they go in.
7: Has a chicken leg in his...
6: And Pat, you got your guitar on?
11: Well, if you're talking Kentucky, you're talking Kentucky. That's what I'm talking about. They lived in Kentucky, where brown bears run free. Out in a cabin, be careful, it's wild country. And I ain't joking... Don't leave your door open. Kentucky brewing. What's that you're chewing? KFC entices. Those 11 herbs and spices. If you got leftover chicken and live in the woods, lock it up at night. It's bear claw licking good. They like original recipe.

0: Thank you very
1: Kentucky,
0: much.
1: Kentucky.
0: A little tribute to the great Neil Diamond. Wouldn't that be a great TV commercial, though? The bear eating the, eating the chicken. I always look forward to the Super Bowl. And, of course, we'll have all the NFL ratings pretty soon. You already got all the college rankings.
2: I like the fact KFC's using different kernels in all their commercials.
3: Are they still doing that?
2: Yeah, I saw some.
4: Oh, they're doing more?
2: After,
4: that,
2: yeah.
4: That was fun.
2: Yeah.
3: Who was the female? There was one female.
4: Reba McEntire?
2: Reba McEntire.
3: Oh, that's good.
2: Yeah.
4: Sorry. What were you going to say?
3: Oh.
5: I thought the new one had Rosie O'Donnell, but I could be wrong.
4: Oh. No, that was just Rosie O'Donnell at a KFC.
5: Oh. I got
4: confused. She was ordering a bucket of skin.
3: Did you guys know there's a KFC museum?
4: Yeah.
3: Yeah, I went. Over
4: you did
3: the summer.
4: Get to go?
3: Yeah, I took my mom and my daughter. They were excited. They thought they were at the Taj Mahal, to be honest. But yeah, it was so cool. You could go in there and you order your food and you can wander around and see all of it. It was
2: a lot
3: of fun.
2: Do they have the Colonel's bolo ties and things like that?
3: Yeah, they had a couple of his full suits.
2: Oh,
3: yeah.
2: Cool. That's cool.
3: They had all the buckets through the years. The
0: 11 ushers all named Herb.
2: That's very funny.
3: It was cute. Let's see. A woman in Florida was arrested after allegedly aiming her speeding Mercedes at a pair of bicyclists.
0: Shooter.
4: Yeah, what is this crazy person doing?
3: The cyclist told authorities that the driver of a white Mercedes convertible, Ms. Jill Allison Vernon, had shouted profanities at them after they told her to slow down.

0: at the victims, you don't live here, you don't live on this street, and that they had no reason to tell her to slow down. When an officer showed up at Vernon's house and tried to place her in handcuffs, she tried to flee into her house. The officer attempted to grab her hand, but she hit a wall and fell on the ground. She continued to try to pull away from the officer. She told him she needed to use the restroom and then soiled her pants.
1: Oh. Look at Tommy.
2: Tommy soiled her pants.
0: The 58-year-old was arrested on charges of aggravated assault with a deadly weapon and resisting arrest.
1: Man, what a garbage person.
3: Yeah. Do they let you go shower and clean up before they haul you in?
0: I don't think they should.
1: No, I don't think so either.
2: Well, I think they do that. They don't want it in the squad car.
3: Yeah, I mean,
1: I know. I would still throw a bit. I'd take one of her towels, put it down.
0: I'd hose her down in her front yard so everybody saw what an idiot she was.
2: All right.
3: Wow.
2: You guys are tough but fair.
0: Oh, that tracks. That's exactly what I would have guessed.
2: Lord, how was I not married to that? Huh?
1: Good God. I know. Amy Madigan plays her in the movie.
2: Holy hell. Jiminy Christmas.
0: Oh, man.
2: Where do you think you're going? Is that face?
3: So she apparently turned her car around and came back at them?
0: And kept trying to hit them over and over again, yeah.
3: Wow.
0: Yeah.
3: That's nuts.
1: Are you guys slow down yellers in your neighborhood?
2: Yeah, a little bit.
0: I want to, but my husband told me that's how you get egged. So stop yelling at kids to slow down in the neighborhood. Yeah, but I remember when we would drive through our neighborhood, we would fly, like as teenagers.
1: Yeah.
0: And so I feel like I have it coming. God, there was this one guy who would yell at us all the time. He sat out there when we would all be driving to school, and he would yell at us to slow down. And we would always yell back, "Die already!
1: Die already!
2: Oh,
3: wow!
2: Well, aren't you a nice bunch of kids?
3: You're a little me in training."
0: Yeah. On a nicer note, a group of Italian nuns is fighting a local government plan to take away their beach club.
1: Why would they? A nuns'
2: beach club?
0: Yeah. The Guardian reports that nuns have operated the beach resort since 1946. They've been exempt from normal commercial rules because profits help fund their charitable work, including a school. Now the mayor wants to reclassify the property as a free public beach.
1: Our Lady of the Perpetual Tan Line.
3: Yeah, so they have this stretch of beach that they control.
0: Yeah,
3: which
0: is
3: extremely popular. So they raise funds by renting out beach chairs and stuff.
1: Seems nice.
3: Yeah, so
0: if the nuns want to keep it running, they have to compete for the concession. The sisters say losing the income from their 165-foot stretch of sand could leave them unable to keep their school open.
3: Yeah, this
1: Come on.
3: Yeah, and this is in Sicily, right?
0: Yeah, yeah.
3: So, this mayor is about to...
1: Yeah.
3: This mayor, you might want to get some cement shoes ready, because I don't think he's going to be...
2: I understand you got a couple nuns. Problems.
1: It won't be the nuns... But it will be somebody who is a fan of the nuns.
3: Yes.
0: Yeah. One of those nuns has a nephew.
1: You're right.
0: Yeah,
1: right.
4: Exactly.
3: I wonder, I mean, this is a stupid question. Presumably they don't wear the habits.
0: Do you remember we talked about this? I think some of them do.
1: Yeah.
0: Yeah, some of them can't go out in public without it.
3: Well, contemporary nuns in many cases dress in what we would call street clothes, more or less. But, I mean, I wonder if...
4: It depends the sect.
3: Yeah, it does vary.
1: Yeah.
3: I mean, at the beach, that'd be really uncomfortable.
0: Yeah, and Jeff, you might know this. All sisters are nuns, but not all nuns are sisters.
4: I have no idea.
0: No? Okay.
4: I don't know.
0: I think that's right. Yeah.
3: That's confusing.
0: Yeah. Well, some of them are charitable and they're out in the community and they work, and other ones... The nuns stay in and pray, and they don't leave the convent. Yeah,
1: yeah,
0: something like that.
1: Yeah.
3: Okay,
1: Pat,
3: okay.
1: Your dad was a theater director and stuff. Were you ever exposed to the play Nonsense?
5: Oh, absolutely.
0: Oh, I saw that as a kid.
5: Crazy farce.
0: Yes. Yeah.
1: Nonsense was always showing at some community theater or dinner theater somewhere.
0: The Beef and Words. Yeah.
3: I never saw it. What was the?
1: I never saw Nonsense either.
4: Did you see Nonsense 2 back in the Habit?
1: Did you know that was actually Sister Act 2's?
2: Oh,
1: sometimes. But there is a Nonsense 2.
4: Oh, really?
0: Oh, I didn't know that.
5: There's a Nonsense 3. It's about soccer. It's called Kicking the Habit.
3: Are you kidding?
5: If not,
3: that's a very fine joke.
5: Thank you very much.

0: Hello.
1: Oh, more news. Blockbuster, the once popular video rental store chain, isn't completely gone. The last remaining Blockbuster is located in Bend, Oregon.
2: Right.
1: Mm-hmm. Right. Yeah. Do you remember the last one you went to?
2: Yeah.
1: Yeah?
0: Tom loved going to Blockbuster.
3: I did.
1: That was a big Friday night thing for him.
3: And
0: the gentleman who worked at Blockbuster would have recommendations for him, and it was just...
3: It was great.
0: It was...
3: The guy knew me, and he knew the family.
1: Yeah.
3: And I would go over there, and he would always have stuff under the desk. He'd go, hey, I think you guys will like this one. He'd hold it for me.
2: I went above and beyond to not go to Blockbuster. I was a mom-and-pop video store purist.
0: Ah,
1: so
0: okay.
1: I worked at the Video Junction in my town when I was in high school, and that's where everybody got their movies.
0: Yeah.
1: And we even had the saloon doors.
3: Oh, you had the back door area?
1: The
3: porno?
1: And there were two old guys that would come in the middle of the afternoon.
0: Oh.
1: Yeah, and they would go in there. And one of the guys always told me when he would check out, he goes, you know, it's illegal to tell anybody I get these.
2: Did he drive a Datsun B210?
1: I think so.
2: That was my dad.
1: You guys just lived in the next town.
2: He loved it. Yeah.
0: Wow.
3: Well, I know you're getting along with your dad now, and well, not anymore.
1: The last Blockbuster, the independently owned video rental store, is the last one in the world using the Blockbuster branding. It has become a popular tourist destination and even hosted sleepovers through Airbnbs in September of 2020. The store estimates that 80% of its income comes from selling merchandise.
3: Okay. That would be kind of cool and hip.
2: Sure, yeah.
3: What was the name of the place you went? Because you talked about it at some length. You went to an adult video rental.
2: Oh, there was Award Video and there was Spanky's.
0: Mm-hmm.
2: Yeah, those were the two I would go to.
3: Mm. But they're at least mom and pop.
2: When I was talking about mainstream film when I said earlier. Yeah,
3: I see. It'll be irritated. I just did Blockbuster have an adult area?
1: No, they didn't. They were mainstream.
0: You can't win.
2: No,
4: that was Seabuster.
2: I'm putting in my 2 weeks. This is my 2 weeks.
3: Does that mean you're going to work for 2 weeks?
4: Oh, it's getting good.
2: I'm putting in my one day.
0: I'm putting in my 8 hours.
2: Well, Josh, you said you would do the trick where you would come in and look at the return movies before you even went to the wall,
0: yeah,
2: right?
0: Yeah,
2: because for a while there I did have to go to Blockbuster, and that's what I would do.
0: That was always like the way to go.
2: Yeah.
0: All the best movies.
2: Right to the just returned movies.
0: Yep.
3: Mm-hmm. I remember USA Today, I want to say it was on Fridays, I forget, they would have a list of the most rented movies.
1: Yeah.
3: And I can remember one of the things that I remember was Jeff Foxworthy and the guys... they did a theatrical release of the Blue Collar Comedy Tour that it didn't do anything. It was, I guess, considered to be a box office flop, more or less. And then all of a sudden it started showing up as the most rented movie every week, week after week after week. And that's what really, those guys just all exploded.
1: Wow.
3: All friends of the show. But it was really cool to see what was out there that people really liked.
1: Yeah.
3: These days, obviously, with streaming, it's still different.
2: And they don't really release those numbers. It's kind of unfortunate because I think it's fun to look at those top 10. What's big this week?
3: Yeah.
2: What's big that week?
3: And, and I'm such an idiot. I always find myself, someone will say, oh, you got to watch this movie. And then it'll take me half an hour to figure out which streaming service it's on.
1: Yeah.
2: I know. You got to push this button and that button. You got to go to an app.
0: Everything's different.
2: Turn the remote.
0: I called Jeff Bezos a prick. What channel is it on, damn it?
2: You can just ask Siri. She'll tell you.
0: Yep.
2: You'll be like, hey, Siri, where can I watch the show at? And she'll tell you.
0: That's right. And there's an app called Just Watch. You enter it in there. And
3: thanks for telling me.
2: Where it is. Hey, I'm trying to save
0: it
2: you.
0: It doesn't do anything to tell you these things. The next thing I know, well, the guy was over. The thing the chick recommended blew up my house.
2: Chick, you mentioned Just Watch once every 2 weeks.
0: Yes.
2: For him.
0: Absolutely.
2: Yeah.
0: Thanks for telling me.
3: It's called Just Watch?
2: You won't know how to get
3: can
2: it.
3: I?
0: Oh, you know what it's called? 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And, oh, by the way, when you order, write "The Bob and Tom Show" in the "How Did You Hear About Us" survey to let Simply Safe know that we sent you. We would appreciate it. That's "The Bob and Tom Show" in "How Did You Hear About Us" survey. Don't forget, there's no safe like Simply Safe.
3: Thank you very much, Chick McGee. Coming up in the news, we have
1: alligator lizards.
0: Alligator lizards.
3: I was gonna. This is
0: in the air, isn't it? Alligator
3: this
0: lizards.
3: Is, from this that is song, the story yeah. I was teasing earlier.
1: Yeah.
3: I had no idea there was really such a thing. I just thought it was from that song. There really are alligator lizards, and we're going to find out what they're doing in somebody's pants when we come back to the O'Reilly Auto Parts Studios. 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
0: Hey, welcome back to the Bob and Tom Show. We're in the O'Reilly Auto Parts Studios. Jess Hooker at the news desk.
1: Hello.
0: There's Pat Godwin.
19: Hey, Chick.
0: Hey, there's Jeff Hoskey.
20: Hey, man.
0: Hey, dude. There's Josh Arnold.
21: Hi.
0: Ace Cosby's here.
21: Hello there.
0: I'm Chick. Hello, Tom.
3: Hello, Chick McGee. Now, we have Miss Hooker sitting in for Christy Lee over there. We've covered a lot of interesting things in the world of news today, but we're going to continue to do that. And what's interesting about this story to me is I didn't realize these critters existed, but go ahead and you'll see.
1: Japanese authorities arrested a man after he allegedly tried to smuggle nearly 200 lizards into the country. Mm. Tokyo's Metropolitan Police Department said the arrested 23-year-old Daniel Isaac Valesco Baltazar for trying to bring in the reptiles, including 9 Mexican alligator lizards.
3: Now, see, I didn't I know that song that has alligator lizards in the air.
1: I don't know that song.
2: In the air.
4: Adventure of Highway, yeah.
3: Oh, you've heard it.
4: Alligator lizards in the air.
1: That's what they say in Ventura Highway.
4: That's the real one, yeah.
1: I didn't know that.
3: But I always thought they were just, it was a story about some guy hallucinating. But
1: that would make more sense. Yeah.
3: There are really something, there's a critter called an alligator lizard.
1: The Tokyo Customs officer, who had been on alert at Haneda Airport, inspected the man's suitcase and discovered the lizard squeezed into 22 pairs of socks.
3: Sheesh.
1: Mexican alligator lizards can be purchased from black markets in Mexico for about $3.50 and resold for over $600 in other parts of the world.
2: Well, that's a good return. that's nice ROI.
0: That's right. And for that reason, I'm willing to give you what you're asking for. Shark Tank.
3: Okay. But the only reason I wanted to do that story was because of the alligator lizards. I guess they're pretty sensitive to that because this was in Tokyo, right?
1: Yes.
3: Because they've got, obviously, Godzilla, so.
2: King of the lizards.
3: Yeah, I mean, the Jim Morrison's a lizard king, no way. Oh, yeah. Now, there's a movie. Godzilla versus Jim Morrison.
2: I'd watch that. If it's a drinking contest, then they've got something. Yeah.
3: Morrison wins.
0: Or if you're trying to set a record for zero attendance during a movie, put Jim Morrison in it.
2: Oh, I'd watch that movie before I'd go to any of those Beatles ones.
0: Really?
2: Yeah. Oh, yeah.
0: All right.
2: Jim Morrison versus Godzilla all day long.
0: Godzilla and King Kong teamed up again. They're in a movie now on one of the pay services. Godzilla and the guy whose idea it is, they go, what are you going to do? They don't have to like each other. They have to work together. King Kong and Godzilla. Yeah, it's really, I haven't watched it yet, but I'm going to.
3: But you do know, you know the song Ventura Highway, right?
1: I do now that you say that, but I wasn't aware of the lyrics. Yeah.
3: Great song.
1: I had no idea.
3: Terrific.
1: Did you look up these lizards?
2: Yeah, I mean, they look like, they're similar to alligators.
1: There's, oh, okay.
3: There you go. This is the, yeah.
2: Those are the socks.
3: The socks, the guy's got them in.
0: Look at him. Hi. They're kind of cute.
2: Yeah.
0: Coming
2: out of a sock like that.
0: Evil lizard.
2: How are you?
1: They're bigger than I thought.
2: Where are we headed? If I just put 800 pairs of socks in my luggage, nothing will look suspicious.
0: Yeah, exactly. Right.
2: There's no clothes.
3: Well, that's the thing.
2: Only socks.
3: But also, what guy travels with more than 3 pairs of socks anyway?
2: Exactly.
3: True.
1: Well,
0: I always overpack.
2: Yeah.
1: If you have a sock fetish.
2: Maybe an amateur puppeteer.
3: So you're going. Say you're going to Austin for the weekend.
0: Yeah.
3: How many pairs of socks do you
0: six
3: pack?
0: Pair.
3: Yeah. You're kidding me.
0: No, got to go 6 pair. You never know.
2: I always pack one extra.
0: Yeah.
2: I'm just a one extra.
7: I do 2 a day.
0: 6 pair.
3: 2
0: of underwear.
3: A day?
2: Sure.
0: Six yeah. pair of underwear.
4: Go out at night, be fresh.
2: Yeah.
0: Absolutely.
7: You've been walking around all day. You come back to the hotel, you take a shower, you put on some fresh socks and go out to dinner.
1: Yeah.
3: Hmm.
0: You don't want to go into eat a dinner with shabby socks on, do you?
3: It sounds like one of those commercials. Well, it was such a romantic night, but then I smelled Tom's socks. It ruined my field cordon bleu.
0: You have a foot odor problem.
3: I do not have a foot odor problem.
0: You do, too.
4: You mention that all the time that you do.
3: No, I don't.
0: Yes, you do. You have horrible feet is what you've told me, and they smell like old tires.
3: I'll tell you what.
0: Okay.
3: We'll blindfold you tomorrow.
0: All right.
3: You sniff everybody's feet. You tell me which are mine.
0: Okay, you're on.
7: Oh, man.
1: I hope you do this.
0: Of course not. I'm not going to do that.
3: I bet you couldn't tell the difference.
1: You'd be scared. You'd be turned on.
0: Oh, if I could.
4: Boy.
0: This is the second time I've mentioned that this show, Tom and I, should get married. I told you this.
3: Coming up, we have an incredible surprise. I am so excited about it. Only Miss Hooker knows about it. Coming up. When is it, next week?
1: I think so. Maybe.
3: Okay.
1: I don't know.
3: Okay.
0: Does it have to
1: it
0: do
1: depends
0: with,
1: on which surprise you're talking about.
0: Is it a person or a food or both?
3: It's a thing.
1: It's a thing.
4: A thing.
0: Is it a hula hoop?
2: Is it a new robot?
4: Mm. Oh.
0: Is it a monkey?
3: It's not a monkey.
1: No.
3: But it's
1: You guys will like it a lot.
2: All right, cool.
3: You're going to be very pleased. Okay. Next week, maybe?
1: Next week. Maybe, yeah.
3: Okay, good. Maybe we'll certainly look forward to that. Well, thanks for joining us today. These are the O'Reilly Auto Parts Studios, and this is the Bob and Tom Show.
5: 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Ladies and gentlemen, Bob and Tom.
1: Each boy would also call out names as inspiration. See, Josh, that's not gay.
4: Bridget Bardot, right?
1: Bridget Bardot was one, yes. Yeah. He added, somebody would yell Bridget Bardot, and then everyone would thrash a bit more.
17: I can't stand it.
1: McCartney clarified that the experience, which he called good, harmless fun, happened no more than two times.
17: Oh, yeah. Okay. Well, thank goodness it was only two times.
7: Yeah. Brokeback basement. <That's
0: great>. Now, it's fun.
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15: This is Tom. God knows I'm not perfect. I guess I can be difficult and maybe a little demanding. Well, sure, some might say tyrannical, but I don't get it. I try to be a nice guy, but it seems everybody's pissed at me.

0: It's time once again for People Who Suck at Small Talk. Hey, nice weather we're having today, don't you think?
1: Yeah, it is rather amazing the cyclical manner in which meteorological trends manifest themselves.
0: Jeez, sorry I f***ing asked. Join us again next time for People Who Suck at Small Talk.
2: We have also a Matt Fulcher on here. Matt, I know you're a rap fan. Do you curse a lot in your...
3: Well, you know, on the radio, they take out all the curse words, which means they take out all the words. You know what I mean?
2: Oh, sure, for the rap song. Sure.
3: Turn on the hip-hop station. It's like, I'm gonna you up so bad. Gonna in the to your mother, man. And after that, I'm gonna your mother, sister, gonna up. Not even gonna kiss her.
4: something like that.
2: Right now, Killer Bees joins us in the studio.
5: Bees, how you doing?
6: Real good, man. Racking up a shopping list over here. My wife's eating in bed now. She's at that part of the pregnancy where they crave all this food.
5: Mm-hmm.
6: Some people have mirrors over the bed. We got a sneeze guard. Sleeping on those Posturepedic Sealamil, man. Hey, you ain't lifting. You're making love, and your wife says, "Go slow. I'm spilling my chili."
2: Now we've got a couple of heads in here that have a lot of skin on them. One would be mine. The other would belong to Clint Howard, actor. Now, are you in every one of your brother Ron Howard's movies?
7: Oh no, there's been a lot actually. The one that stopped the streak was Ransom. And then I wasn't in Beautiful Mind, and I wasn't in any of the Da Vinci Code movies.
8: Did that hurt your feelings?
7: Can I say it pisses me off?
8: Yeah, of course you can.
0: Sure. Your honesty is wonderful and refreshing.
5: Yes. And Jesus said, "Take this bread and eat it. It is my body." And the disciples said, "Jesus, we're all on low-carb diet." We appreciate you dying for our sins, but we're all trying to slim down. We want to look good in the painting.
9: And now, from the Bob and Tom Archives, we dust off another classic. classic. A moment of frivolity.
2: Dan Greeter is our guest, and Dan's a very funny man. And
8: what are your boys' names?
4: Tanner and Tyler.
8: Tanner and Tyler.
5: With all T's.
2: You doing the T thing?
4: You know what? That wasn't our intention, but I guess it turned out that way.
2: Did you hear our news story this morning about the woman who has 16 kids? They all start with J.
8: There you go, baby. Look at that.
4: That's just creepy.
5: Yeah, it is creepy.
4: There's no point about that. I'm the youngest of 11.
5: Oh, my God.
4: Yeah, my mom never had a period. That's a true story.
8: Neither did this woman.
4: She pretty much just had people.
2: Did you hear the letter that I read, Dan?
4: The what?
2: The letter that I read earlier.
4: To me?
2: No, about with reference.
5: From a guy named Brad out of Pennsylvania.
2: Yeah.
5: Brad's a genius.
2: Well, here we go. This is... This just shows that there are geniuses everywhere. When you know, who would think when you drive through Montoursville, PA, you'd find a man of this kind of...
5: This caliber.
2: This sort of epic mind. Mm-hmm. Dear Bob and Tom, about the lady with 16 kids. Now we move to all caps. Hey, lady, it's a vagina, not a clown car.
4: Oh, funny.
5: Isn't that
4: Thank
5: funny?
4: You, Brad.
2: Could we send him something?
5: Yeah, I think we got to send him something.
2: Could we find him a shirt or something? I don't know. We need to have an email
4: not a clown
2: of the day
4: car.
2: Award.
5: Oh.
4: Boy, and it's not like she started young. She was 21.
5: Yeah.
4: I mean, it's not like she started at 16.
8: 39 now. She has 16 kids. She has two sets of twins.
10: Yeah, so there you go.
4: That's almost like people who collect cats.
5: After
4: crazy
5: a while,
4: cat lady, and you have crazy baby lady.
5: Yeah.
4: She lives down the corner. All the babies just go crazy.
2: Once again.
8: Crazy baby lady.
10: Oh, that's a crazy baby lady's house.
4: Don't go over there. Don't knock. Don't go there for Halloween. She'll adopt you.
10: Yeah, we'll never leave. I hate crazy baby lady.
2: Could we back up just a hair?
5: Sure.
2: We're speaking with comedian Dan Greeter.
5: Yeah.
2: You are one of 11?
4: One of 11, yeah.
2: Where do you fall in the mix there?
4: I am the youngest, and believe me, you don't get much attention. There's no photographs of me.
5: No?
4: I have no paperwork to prove I exist. Uh-huh. By the time I was 10, my folks didn't give a rat's butt at all. I have 7 brothers. My dad was toast about anything. One time I was like, "Dad, I want to join Cub Scouts." He's like, "Ah, crap. Damn it, how'd you find out about that? Stop reading the pamphlets they hand out at school." But I joined the Cub Scouts. We had that pine wood derby. I remember this. We had that pine. To give you a block of wood.
2: Yeah, turn it into
4: four
2: a little
4: wheels,
2: car.
4: That's just supposed to construct a race car with your dad. You know, it's great. I guess it would help if your dad was good at building things. My dad had trouble slapping together a hoagie.
5: Uh-huh.
4: It was a hindrance. We got done. I had a block of wood with four wheels scotch taped to the side. That's not even competitive. I'm like, "Dad, it's still square." He goes, "It's a Volvo. It's a safe car." God love me. My dad turned 80 last week.
11: He did?
2: All right.
4: Wow. The big 8-0. And I didn't know what, we had a big party. I didn't know what to get him. I went to get him those novelty coffee mugs as a gag that says, life starts at 80.
11: Yeah.
4: Yeah, they don't make those.
2: Yeah.
4: And there's no 80 and over sex at the Hallmark store either. I couldn't get a card that said happy 80th. I had to get a little kid's card that said, look who's 8, and I drew in a 0.
2: Sure. That's
4: right,
2: the way
4: next to
2: go.
4: Winnie the Pooh, because he's 80. Doesn't know what he's reading anyway.
11: I guess not.
4: But having a dad that old, it was, you know, third grade, he tried to pick me up at school. That was embarrassing. Teachers would look at him, try to shoo him away. Like, sir, you're obviously lost and disoriented. Let's find your home. He'd get all bent out of shape, like, hey, you better give me my boy. Don't you mess with me, dang nabbit. I fought the Germans twice.
12: Hey, don't say we didn't warn you. There's laughter ahead.
13: You guys want to grab lunch?
11: We can't go anymore.
13: Holy
10: That's
13: cow.
10: A good day's work, everybody.
12: This is Bob and Tom Radio.
8: Here's an interesting story. Pope Benedict will be on the red carpet as he's expected to attend the world premiere screening of CBS's miniseries on the life of his predecessor, Pope John Paul II.
4: That's
8: the pontiff
4: wrong.
8: Won't have to go
11: that
8: far.
11: Isn't right.
8: Yes. November 17th
10: How
8: premiere.
10: Are you, Joan? Good to see you.
11: Yeah,
4: I'm Father, what are you wearing?
10: I'm wearing a Jesus. And
8: the premiere will be held at the Vatican, the four-hour miniseries,
10: and
8: which
10: the
8: features...
10: Hat, of course, it's on loan.
8: John Voight is...
10: Tiffany.
8: John Paul.
4: Curtains from the Vatican.
8: Will air morning. December 4th and 7th.
11: Morning, Bob and Tom show.
14: Hey, boys, this is the Pope.
10: Hey!
2: Hey, your pontiffness. You're going to be doing a gig for CBS?
14: Oh, my gosh. I can't believe all this stuff I have to go through. Oh. I mean, a hair and a makeup. Got to go pick out some shoes.
11: Uh-huh.
14: Got to decide who I'm wearing that night.
11: Uh-huh.
14: Oh, sure. Oh, so many decisions. I tell you what, that Joan Rivers better keep her face shut. You know what I'm saying?
4: It's pretty easy. Surgery did that for her.
14: I want to comment about a worst-dressed pope. And somebody's going to trip straight to hell. You know what I'm saying?
11: I know what you're saying. So you're going with Armani? What are you doing?
8: Armani's a good Italian designer.
14: Yeah. Armani, he makes a nice suit. He makes a nice suit.
11: You're not going to do a suit, though. You have to wear a robe, don't you?
14: Well, I usually go with the robe, but you know what they say? When in a Rome, do as the Romans. So I'm thinking it's kind of a black tie event.
11: Yeah. Uh-huh.
14: So I'm thinking about going a black tie with the Pope a hat.
11: See, you can wear the hat. Sometimes I get, called to the carpet for wearing the hat.
14: Oh, okay. First of all, one person behind me says down in front or take off of the hat, I'm going to pop them one, okay?
11: That's your prerogative.
14: Hey,
2: do you wear the big black leather boots under the robe?
14: A lot of times I wear my Homer Simpson slippers.
13: Isn't that interesting?
14: Oh, is that the Catholic boy, the attorney?
10: Yeah.
14: Lawyer. You know, I was going to tell you that you're not going to get into heaven, but I guess you already knew that. You're an attorney. Deal with that a deal years ago. Yeah, I got a worse news for you. That little comment... We got some fellas going to take care of you. You know what I'm saying? It's a new church.
11: Yeah.
14: All right. Benny's in the town.
11: All right. Thank you so much, your popeness.
2: Can you imagine the Pope in black tie?
8: No.
11: No, not at all.
2: Makes you realize how important the clothes are to the man. I mean,
11: sure. He's got work clothes.
2: And
11: he's
2: Bob, you raise a good point, because I've been in restaurants where you'll walk in. Oh, I'm sorry, you can't wear the ball cap.
11: Can't wear a hat or a.
4: Okay. Is that right?
2: Can you imagine if you were the Pope? They get us. I'm sorry, you can't wear the
11: hat.
2: Can't wear the headpiece. Right.
15: I don't think he eats out a lot.
10: You know what?
2: I think he's right. Mm-hmm. I wonder if the Pope's ever been to Hooters.
10: And a child shall leave.
8: Do you think
2: the Pope's been to Hooters?
11: I don't care who you are or what your job is. They have great wings, right. Tom.
8: He's never been to Hooters.
11: Morning, Bob and Tom show.
14: I said it before. I'll say it again.
11: Yeah.
14: We only go to Hooters for the food.
12: Bob and Tom. Well meaning, but.
16: Yeah, they're all messed up.
12: More than slightly confused. 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
1: Hello, everyone. I'm Chick McGee, and this is my first song. It's a song about something I'm very familiar with. My life as a ladies' man. Oh, yeah. Yes, yes, yes. I know that. Tell me something I don't know. Of that. Nasty stuff. I'm a sex machine. Stanky. Nasty stuff. That's right. I am bad.
2: Oh, yeah. You bad.
1: I am a badass. You bad. Thank you. Thank you very much.
2: Testify.
1: I'd give that a right on, brother.

0: Does anyone have a towel or a moist towelette? Well, thanks for the bump and grind. I've got to bust a move. Peace out.
1: Nasty stuff!
0: Hello.
2: Hello, nasty stuff.
0: That's right. Where are they right?
2: How about
0: Auto Parts Studios. That's Blind Lemon Griswold over there. Hi!
2: It is what it is.
0: It's the Bob and Tom Show.
2: That's what it is.
0: I don't think anyone will get this, maybe Tom. Christy's dress or top looks like a James Thurber drawing.
3: Oh, yeah.
0: You know?
3: Nice simple line drawing. It's pretty nice.
2: It's okay, Christy. It's not a negative.
0: Well, okay. Hi, Christy.
4: Hi, Chick.
0: There's Pat Godwin.
5: Hello. My coffee stuck in my throat.
0: Well, that was mince-ish, the way you were. Hi, Josh Arnold.
6: Hi.
0: There's Ace Cosby.
7: Hello.
0: I'm Chick. Hello, Tom.
8: Hello, Chick McGee.
0: Yes, sir.
8: That was a request.
0: Request.
8: The fabulous Chick McGee Nasty Stuff as performed live. That was a nice request from QT.
4: Oh.
8: Thank you, Q.
0: What?
4: Can't say his name?
0: It's
4: down on the QT.
8: Just says QT.
4: Okay.
0: And what does QT stand for?
8: Probably,
0: you know what the DL is.
8: Probably Quentin, maybe?
0: No. Down the QT.
4: Down the QT,
0: on the
4: man.
0: QT.
8: Oh, yeah, of course.
4: What does
0: QT mean? What does it stand for?
2: Quiet time.
8: I don't know.
4: Quiet time?
0: Quiet time again.
4: I like
0: time.
4: That.
0: It's quiet down time low. Again. You're going to leave me.
8: I don't know.
4: I'll look it up.
8: Are you looking it up? I've always heard that.
0: Are you familiar with the DL? Keep it on the DL?
8: Yeah, the down low.
0: The down low, right.
8: I'm hip to that.
0: By God, yes, you are.
8: I've been following this Tupac trial. Boy, timely.
2: Yeah.
8: 30 years down the road.
2: Big backlog.
4: It's been a long journey.
8: Swift justice.
0: Of all the things.
4: Yeah, I know.
0: Good morning.
8: That was once again a request for nasty stuff. This says, yeah, it must be Quentin, actually, now that I look at the email address. Well, thank you. Okay. Thank you, Mr. Q. You can reach us, of course, if you go to bobandtom.com. We got a little one click away from sending us your emails. We'd love to hear from you.
0: Wasn't there a
4: QT
0: villain?
4: QT is quiet. The abbreviation for quiet.
0: That can't be right. Wasn't there a Bond villain called Q? Or
8: no,
0: Q?
8: No, no.
9: Q was the...
8: He was the gadget guy.
0: Oh, okay. I knew it was in there somewhere. Yeah.
9: You pay attention, 007.
8: Yeah, so. Oh, those were the best scenes in those early movies.
0: The condescending, yeah. Yes. 007's messing around.
9: Try to bring this one back in one piece.
0: Yeah, please.
8: And who can forget the fabulous ejection seat? That was my favorite scene,
0: you know,
8: as a kid.
0: Far be it for me to agree with Tom, but when I saw that car and all the stuff I did, I lost my mind.
8: Awesome.
4: Still want an Aston Martin to this day. QT, an abbreviation for quiet, emerged in the early 1900s, particularly among jazz musicians and those involved in clandestine activities.
8: Ah, probably smoking the jazz cigarettes.
4: Yeah.
0: That's right, the jazz lettuce.
4: On the QT, baby.
8: Is it the jazz lettuce?
0: You came up with it.
8: Oh, sorry. I forget. I don't know.
9: It's jazz cigarettes and the devil's lettuce.
8: Ah, there Correct. We go. There we go.
0: Thank you, Josh.
8: It's so hard to keep up with.
0: Yes.
8: I got a letter here. Pat, this may involve your guitar.
0: He's got it right there.
8: Okay. Yeah, now when I say that, might be a good time to, I don't know,
4: pick it up.
5: It's going to be about 20 minutes before you're done with the letter and all the setup, so I'm fine.
0: I have no comment.
8: Well, I could just skip the letter.
0: Let's hear the letter. I'd like to hear the letter.
8: This is the problem we have on the show. We have guests on the show, and I try to plug their gigs, and often they don't even let me do it. I don't know what they're... It reads as follows. This is from Christy in a place known as Jasper, Indiana.
0: Oh, yeah.
4: Oh.
8: Good morning to the crew who brightens my day.
0: Wow.
8: And Tom.
0: Oh, so that's a shot.
8: So right there, I should have just trashed the letter.
0: Yep.
8: I purchased tickets for the Pat Godwin show coming to the Jasper, this town of Jasper, at the Astra Theater. We're so excited, we can't wait to see him and laugh. Pat, if you need any recommendations on where to dine in Jasper, Indiana, or where to stay, just let me know.
5: Okay.
8: I've called this place home all my life. Well, that's nice. This is Christy in Jasper, Indiana.
0: Hmm.
8: A request. It was the birthday on the, let's see, what is it? A couple days ago was the birthday of the basketball great Sophie Cunningham.
0: Sophie Cunningham, yes. Mm-hmm.
8: Sophie's got the pointer thing going.
4: Yeah.
8: She's
0: 3 points.
8: Very fine player in the WNBA, of course.
0: Tom, she's not fine. She's fine.
8: Yeah, well, she's also very attractive, but she's also an excellent player. Pat, I believe you have a tribute to Sophie Cunningham.

0: They're very nice. Once again, Pat Godwin, the Astra Theater in Jasper, coming up Saturday, August 22nd. Tickets at astrotheater.com. 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Thank you very much, Razor.
1: The Astro Theater purchased by the gentleman who used to draw the Jetsons.
2: Oh.
0: Except it's Astra.
1: Astra.
0: It's not the Astro Theater. Ruh-roh.
1: Remember Astro's actual name?
0: Oh, what is it?
1: He adopted, the Jetsons adopted him. Tralfaz.
0: Oh, that's right. Yeah. Very good. Yeah. God.
1: Man, how about that for a trivia question?
0: That is some good trivia.
1: Yeah.
0: Got a story here for Christy. I just saw this, Christy, and I'm I didn't print it up for you.
1: I'm smart about nothing.
0: Christy is, of course, our car girl.
2: I like cars.
1: You ever try to work on a car? You get the creeper crawl up underneath there?
2: I have thought about it.
1: Yeah, you should.
2: Wow. I would like to restore one.
1: Yeah.
0: The first Ferrari.
2: Oh, I saw this story.
0: Sold, it's called the Loose. Sold for $40 million over the weekend.
2: At Monterey?
0: That includes the undercoating,
2: yeah,
0: by the way, and the get ready.
2: $40 million.
1: Well, he's never done this before.
0: That's going to be, wow.
2: I bet, and they never drive those cars. That's what's sad. Where would you drive it?
0: Yeah, it is cool when you see
1: someone
0: with an older car and they're driving it all the time.
2: I'd have to drive it.
0: I got a couple of buddies that do that. They get a vintage car and you actually use it all the time.
2: Yeah.
1: What would your insurance premium be on a $40 million car?
0: That's going to be
1: crime.
0: Yeah, you're probably not allowed to drive it. Yeah.
2: Maybe not.
0: Oh, yikes. Well,
2: that's sitting in the middle of your foyer as you walk in the house.
0: Yeah. Who was it that... There was somebody we were talking about that actually you walk in their house and there's a right there in the whatever you call it vestibule. They've got a car sitting there.
2: I believe it.
0: That's a little much.
2: Yeah. You think?
0: Yeah. Then you go to the next room and there's one of those T-Rexes they bought for $80 million. Just the bones.
1: That's a big home.
2: Yeah.
0: Coming up, we have your letters. We have sporting news. Anything breaking?
3: Whenever I go to a car dealership, I'm here for a test drive, and I always insist on test driving one of the cars that's already in the lobby.
1: Absolutely.
3: Like, I'll go somewhere else while they'll let me do it.
2: Yeah.
3: Just a hassle for them.
1: I don't think I've ever done that.
2: I don't think I've ever seen them take a car out of it.
1: I should try that.
3: They'll do it. It's a whole thing. But I sit there and have a coffee, watch a team of men deal with it. And then I go, you know what? I changed my mind.
1: Do you think they're very excited? Because anybody who would come in and request something, most certainly is going to buy.
2: Sure.
3: Right.
1: However, you throw them the screwball right at the end. Right. I like that.
0: I recommend none of these.
1: Sports. We got the AP preseason college football. Man, that's coming up, a couple of weeks? That's right around the corner. Lakers troubles with Jeannie Buss? Jeannie Buss and her sisters and brothers, they're all fighting again.
3: The buses.
1: Honk, honk. let's see.
0: I didn't understand. I didn't know until yesterday that when those two guys bought the Lakers.
1: I don't want to.
0: They didn't get the whole thing.
1: Right.
0: They got
1: That can't be right because it 82%. Was $12 billion.
0: They got to buy the rest.
1: No, but they didn't. Maybe
2: they didn't want to give up the rest.
1: They didn't pay $12 billion for 17.8% minority ownership.
2: No,
0: they paid for the other half. Paid for the 82, whatever
1: 82? Well, that's not...
0: The Buss family
1: still,
0: owns.
1: That's not the whole team, and it's $12 billion.
0: Yeah, that's what I'm saying.
1: Well, that's like going in and buying a pair of pants, and you only get one leg.
2: But they still get courtside seats, right?
1: No, they have to pay extra.
0: There's another,
1: isn't that interesting?
0: Another billion if they want to meet Jack Nicholson. That's
1: We got NFL Fandom Index coming up. What do NFL fans, how do they spend their money? What do they do? Are they left-handed, right-handed?
0: It's an interesting survey.
3: Is it one index or many indices?
1: Indices.
2: Oh, I like that word.
1: Yes, excellent. The plural of index.
0: Really?
1: And
0: I hear indices. I don't want to talk to that person.
1: That's interesting because I had you pegged as an indices guy.
0: Nope. In the land.
1: Guinness World Record with a guy.
0: That's a great world record.
1: Broke the record in Germany. We'll keep an eye on him.
0: We got nuns on the beach.
1: Nuns on the run.
0: In Italy.
2: They got sex in the sauna.
0: Yeah.
3: Different stories?
2: Yes, different stories.
1: Boy, that's another. Thank you. Sex in the sauna sounds like a good idea, but I bet it's not.
0: It's not.
2: It can't be a good idea.
1: Man.
3: Overexertion.
1: I sweat enough. And, I can't imagine.
0: And just for me and Pat, we have three Beatles stories today.
4: What do you think about that, Chick?
1: Now, wait a minute. Is it about the new Beatles movie they're shooting?
0: That's the first one.
1: Okay. Well, I will allow that.
0: But, I mean, it's...
1: But if it's Ringo went and got a cup of coffee and a pack of gum on this day...
3: Well, I'd like to know what pack of gum.
1: Somewhere in Chelsea, I'm leaving.
0: It's not Ringo. It's a couple of Abbey Road stories and a Circle Jerk story.
4: All together.
1: The Beatles had a Circle Jerk?
2: Wow.
0: Yeah. Well, kind of, yeah.
4: It's in a book.
0: Yeah, we'll get to that.
1: They were very close.
0: Who knows? And then my favorite story today involves, I'm not going to say which one it is, don't say, it involves KFC. It's a fun story. Oh, and one other thing, I promised yesterday we never got to it. There is a critter out there that I thought didn't exist, and we have I found out that it does in kind of a sideways way.
1: Didn't we have a survey one time that a really high number of people who cheat on their diets, their cheat meal is KFC chicken?
2: Is that true?
1: I think so.
0: Oh, oh wow.
1: They go
2: that's
1: right
2: an
1: for
2: interesting
1: it.
2: Question. What's your diet
1: What's your
2: breaker?
1: Cheat?
2: Yeah.
0: Well, that's because it's delicious.
1: You know what my cheat is? I can't pass it up. That's squeezing me. Boom.
2: Okay. Okay. Oh, yeah. Not any calories in that.
4: Eating ain't cheating.
3: You get your fill, boy.
1: All right, get your fill. That's okay. Right.
2: You know what's not going to cost you?
0: A little patooey salad.
2: You know what car's not going to cost you $40 million?
0: What's that, Christy Lee?
2: A Hyundai.
0: Oh, of course.
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0: Thank you very much, Christy. Also coming up, update on zombie fat filler. We learned about that yesterday. Mm-hmm. The dead bodies being harvested for... fat filling, really kind of creepy. We got a little
1: fat
0: bit
1: filling.
0: Of an update.
1: That's fantastic.
0: A little bit of an update on that coming to you from the O'Reilly Auto Parts Studios. 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
15: It's an old Eskimo trick of how to catch a polar bear. Now, what you do is you go cut a hole in the ice.
16: Right.
15: Right? And then you take little peas and you place them strategically 4 inches apart all the way around the hole.
16: Right.
15: And a polar bear will crawl up and he'll look at it and very much curiosity is what is going on there. Now, when he bends over to take a pee, you kick him in the ice hole.
3: It was one of the fattest things I've ever done.
1: I ate a pie in a car.
17: By myself. The apple pie that we had, it was so thick and beautiful, I just ate it like a piece of pizza.
3: Wait a minute. So you ate a pie by cutting it into triangular pieces and eating it one by one? Like a what pizza. A weirdo!
2: Like a pizza.
17: No, like without a fork is what I meant. You pick it up and you eat it like a piece of pizza. You dick.
18: Right, so comedian Alan Havey joins us. What else is on your mind? What are you talking about these days?
19: Oh, my girlfriend wants to have kids now and I don't want kids. Mm-hmm. You know, kids are spoiled today. I don't know what happened. I guess children had a major coup about 12 years ago. Spoiled little bastards. You know, when a kid's bad, what do they tell him now?
16: No, time out.
19: Time out. What mm-hmm. the hell is that?
3: Time out.
19: Yeah, I had time out when I was a kid. I'd wake up and go, what happened?
18: Uh-huh. Where are you from, by the way?
20: Patterson. I'm from Patterson, New Jersey.
18: Oh, sure. That's famous.
20: Yeah, boy. You know, small.
16: Sure.
20: Thugged out town. You mm-hmm. know, it's tiny. So small, we used to get robbed by people we knew.
16: Small.
20: People like, stick him up. I'm like, Andre? I'm going to tell your mother, man. By the way, how is Aunt Carol? How's she doing? I'll come home for dinner.
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1: Already had a song. 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
1: Ace Cosby.
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1: Hello, Tom.
0: Hello, Chick McGee. Before we get to sporting news, we are going to once again go through the mailbag. 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
1: Dear Bob and Tom Show, I was listening yesterday, and you folks played Shankers Away. And that reminded me of the sea captain, Dick Itchy, Eric writes.
0: And we hadn't heard Shankers Away in, a decade, it was.
1: Quite a while. A
0: long, long time ago.
1: Well, apparently, Eric has, or he has come by, he has stumbled across this and sent us the artwork of the comic book for Sea Captain Dick Itchy. There he is, there. kind of like Captain Morgan with his foot up on a barrel and
0: got a peg leg.
1: Yeah. Got a patch and there. And Dick Itchy is spelled like it's the last name, ICHI at the end there.
0: Yeah. DIC. Okay,
1: Dick Itchy. There he is.
0: Well, perhaps we can bring back Dick Itchy for another episode.
1: Possibly
0: coming up later today. Certainly.
1: Mm-hmm.
0: Now I've got a letter over here.
1: All right,
0: Dear Bob and Tom Show. I live in Prescott, Arizona.
1: Oh, it's hot there.
0: Listen to you guys on The Wolf on the app. Heard you talking about Doc Holliday and Wyatt Earp and his brother Virgil. They lived in Prescott. Wyatt was the sheriff. There's a saloon there called The Palace. They used to drink and hold court there. They have tables there to this day dedicated to them along with Doc's girlfriend. Remember his girlfriend's name?
2: Big Nose Kate.
0: Big Nose Kate.
2: Mm-hmm.
1: I thought it was Flat Nose Kate.
2: No, she was Big Nose Kate.
1: Okay.
2: Yeah.
0: A longtime listener, Jim. In Prescott, Arizona. Thank you, Jim. Thanks for
2: I recommend Tombstone, Arizona, if you're ever down in that area to visit. It's pretty cool. It's kind of a cool place.
0: It's a,
1: How do they get over...
2: Living memory of all that that era.
1: How do they get over the name of the city? Well, it's beautiful here in Tombstone. You know?
6: Yeah.
1: This this Cremation, New Mexico. Yeah. Welcome. Yeah. I don't...
2: That's right? Not a big place.
0: Oh, well... That's what they're known for.
1: Because, you know, there's a Tombstone Kroger's.
0: Is there a pizza place?
1: Tombstone pizza. Well, yeah. There would have to be.
0: That does seem like an odd name for a pizza place, now that I think about
6: it. It is. Yeah.
2: It's good pizza, too.
7: On the TV commercial, they said, what do you want on your tombstone?
2: What do you want on your tombstone?
0: Very good.
2: There you go, yeah.
1: That's right.
0: I just want my birth date, then a dash, and then nothing else, like I'm still alive. That'd be my preference.
1: I've never done that. Go to where you're going to be. I don't, you know what I mean?
2: What? Do you know where you're going to be?
1: There's the tombstone. No, I don't.
0: Oh,
1: I wouldn't want to see it if it existed.
0: No. Where they have,
2: the
0: couple.
2: Husbands and wives, yeah.
0: You know, typically, the husband's dead, and then it's got the wife.
2: And she's just waiting for fill in her spot.
0: Yeah, that's a little rough.
2: Yeah,
1: it's got to be a bummer.
2: Like that.
0: Yeah, then she gets remarried. It gets very awkward.
6: That happened.
0: What?
6: That happened to my mom, yeah. Her first husband passed away. She put her name on the tombstone, and then she remarried.
1: And then what? So, she had to take her name off?
6: Well, she's not dead yet, so I don't know what's
0: going on. Is there a plan?
6: No, I've asked.
2: You better find out.
6: I don't know if there is a plan.
1: I think I'd like to, in my later years, when I slow down.
2: Yes?
1: I think I'd like to become a tombstone artisan.
7: Oh, wow. Yeah, that's an art. It is an art.
1: You know, with the chisel.
2: Oh,
1: and,
2: yeah.
1: Because, mostly, I'm curious about how do you correct mistakes with a tombstone.
6: Right.
1: Or as Pat described, how do you...
0: Bondo.
1: Change the whole last name, for Christ's sake. How do you do
2: that? Yeah, you don't insert marble, do you?
1: No. I mean,
2: that'd be hard to do. Fill in.
0: Is that all done now with like lasers and stuff?
1: I'm sure
0: rather
1: it is,
0: than an artist?
1: Probably.
0: Are they doing it the old-fashioned way?
1: There are some.
7: I know I am. In fact, I'll give you my... I'm the first order.
1: Thank you, Josh. Thank you very much.
7: Yes.
1: See, now I'll get his tombstone ready. I can go ahead and... Josh Arnold.
2: Well, you'd put a nice design on it.
1: And I can... Your birthday, which is 79. What is it?
7: 8. Yeah.
1: 78. Uh-huh. There you go. Let's see if I'd put 79.
7: It wouldn't creep me out. That doesn't.
1: No?
7: No.
1: What about laying in a coffin? Would you lay in a coffin?
7: Ah, boy. I don't. You know, that's something I might not do.
1: I don't think I would.
7: No.
2: You mean lay in a coffin while you're still alive?
1: Yes. Right. I don't think you have any choice after you die. But yes.
2: Some people don't want to be in a coffin after
1: some
2: they
1: people,
2: die.
1: Even. Some people, it doesn't bother them.
7: Would you let them close it?
2: No.
1: No, I wouldn't get in it.
2: No.
7: Yeah, I know. I'd have trouble just kind of lying in it. And then actually having them close it would be a weird thing.
2: Oh, no way.
0: It is kind of creepy, though, when you read about them and they talk about the softness of the pillow and...
7: Yeah, I mean, right.
0: The interior.
7: I don't need to know what that feels like.
1: No, but because when I sleep, I don't sleep on one side. I like to switch back and forth, and then I get comfortable.
0: Oh, so you're going to need the rotisserie casket.
1: Yes, I'm going to need like the Boston Market.
0: And you set it so that it turns you.
1: It turns you over all
0: like every 30 minutes,
1: right?
0: Until the battery runs out.
1: Yes.
0: Okay. Good. That's
1: absolutely
0: a great topic. Let's move on.
2: Okay. I have a letter.
0: Go ahead, Christy Lee.
2: This is from Miller. That's from Wilmington, North Carolina. I was probably 8 or 9 years old. Went to a large car show with my dad in Boston. Good dad. They were so excited to see Bowser, who was there signing autographs.
7: Grace for peace.
0: From Sha Na Na.
2: Exactly. My dad and I were in line to see Bowser, but across from us was a huge line wrapping all the way around the corner with no end in sight.
1: Oh, gosh.
2: I asked my dad, who's that line for? He said, it's some young lady. It turns out it was the Playboy Pet of the Year next door. And apparently, my dad never let me forget that I responded with, that's so dumb. Don't they know Bowser is here?
0: Oh.
2: That's so cute.
0: I always never went to one of those signing things for a Playboy Playmate, but do they sign like the nude picture?
1: Sure.
2: Yeah.
1: Sure.
6: I bet they do.

0: playmate or some porno star signing stuff?
1: Yeah, yeah.
0: Do they sign? Are they nudie photographs that they sign?
2: No, they're not.
1: They weren't. Yeah, most of them were not.
0: Because that would be awkward.
3: Could you bring your own magazine, though, and have them sign
1: probably.
3: It? You could? Oh, okay.
4: I get the feeling those special engagements at the old adult entertainment complexes, when they come, the porn stars make a... They're well attended, right? I mean, people go crazy.
1: Yeah.
4: Yeah.
1: They were very well attended.
4: Yeah. Like Marilyn Chambers stops by. Well, that shows my age, but you know what I'm trying to say.
0: Are the OnlyFans stars doing that now?
1: I have no idea.
0: Are they going?
1: I don't think they have to. I think, in fact, well, I won't. You know, I think the OnlyFans thing is, hey, this has supplemented what we used to do.
0: So they don't have to go on the live tour.
1: Right.
0: On a different topic, we were talking about great riffs in the world of rock and roll, primarily because there was a reunion of Deep Purple of sorts last week. Ritchie Blackmore got on stage for the first time in a few decades with Deep Purple and, of course, played a little bit of Smoke on the Water, which was just killer. And we talked about that being one of the greatest riffs in the history of rock and roll. Mm-hmm. I've got a letter here, and I completely concur. From Mason City, Iowa, Bob writes, you guys were talking about great guitar riffs. Nobody can tell me that this list is complete without the Rolling Stones' Can't You Hear Me Knockin'? And I absolutely agree. It's one of the great riffs of all time. Let's get right to the beginning of this, baby. Ready? Here we go. Other than the bad stereo separation.
4: Yeah. Well, what do you want? Stereo was new.
3: Yeah.
4: I thought it was a good idea.
0: What a great stuff. Mick Taylor. All right.
4: That's a good movie. Blow with Johnny Depp. That's where that movie starts.
0: That's a great song in that. You got a letter over there, Chick McGee?
4: Dear Bob and Tom Show. This is Dylan from Urbana, Ohio, home of the Hill Climbers. They were in our football league when I was in high school.
3: Is there a big hill there?
4: I'm going to say yes. You had a brief discussion on foot fetishes earlier in the week. One thing I've always wondered, says Dylan, how many people who work at shoe stores or maybe even a podiatrist have a foot fetish?
3: Probably a lot.
4: And do they keep it to themselves?
1: Right.
3: Yeah.
4: Because it might make you more dedicated to your job if you liked feet, but then it might creep some people out.
1: Sure.
0: Yeah. This is a size 8. Just slip it in there.
4: P.S. This is just for Tom.
1: That's your mouth.
0: Deeper.
4: Get it out of your mouth. P.S. This is just for Tom. I hate to even bring this up, but Tom is right so many times about the song Mrs. Jones. There is clearly a lisp.
1: That letter should have just been thrown away.
3: Why did you mention that?
4: Mrs. Jones.
0: Me and Mrs. Jones. Great song. No.
4: Well, that's true, but there's no lisp.
0: We got one more letter here. This reference is something that Josh has made famous for me on this show. It comes to us from Steve. He is from Central Pennsylvania. He recently went to the Babe Ruth World Series in Branson, Missouri. The team he was rooting for finished third. He goes, Josh, we ate at Lambert's.
1: Oh, cool.
0: I got a chef salad. Biggest salad I've ever seen. I couldn't finish it. Lambert's is famous for what, Josh?
1: The home of the throat rolls.
0: I love this. We've got to check this out. Apparently, Josh has lost his enthusiasm for the throat rolls. I have yet to. They wing them at you and you catch them.
1: It is fun.
0: It sounds like a good idea.
4: It makes me curious about eating there. I'll tell you that. This is also for Josh. Dear Bob and Tom Show. Hello, Josh. I just wanted to say thank you, Josh. I took to heart what you said about shooting your shot by asking out a woman.
1: Yeah.
4: I didn't think I'd have a 1 in a million chance with. Turns out the odds were better than I imagined. We've now been dating for quite a bit, enjoying life.
1: That's great. Nice.
4: Thank you, Josh. Thank you very much. P.S. She has a great set of boobs.
1: Okay. Well, I'm proud of you, and you should be proud of yourself, sir.
4: Thank you, Zane. There you go.
1: Well done.
0: What was the exact nature of your suggestion? Just be bold?
1: Yeah. Just ask if you like somebody, ask them out.
4: Right.
0: Was that in the context of
5: Charlize Theron?
0: Charlize Theron?
3: Saying she can't find it.

0: So out.
1: She was complaining that no one, she doesn't understand why no one asks her out.
0: Yeah. Because you're Charlize Theron.
1: I think it's got something to do with she's a movie star, but.
0: And beautiful.
1: What is that, Atomic Blonde? Or
2: you and I went and saw it.
1: Yeah, that was amazing. It was everything we could do to keep our hands off each other.
2: The credits ended, we just sat there, and the usher had to ask us to leave.
1: There was a scene in Atomic Blonde, honest to gosh, that said, we both said independently, oh my God. She was in like the tub or something.
2: She's like standing there and it's her ass, essentially. We were just like, well, we can't.
1: How are we? She was absolutely perfect.
2: How are we supposed to live?
1: Yeah. Knowing that's in the world.
2: Right, right. Yeah.
3: Kind of glad you went with a buddy rather than.
1: Amazing. Yeah. Yeah. Well, I would attack a woman, certainly. You're right.
3: I have not seen this film. What is it about?
1: She's a spy.
2: It's a pretty good action flick.
1: Yeah, yeah. She's an Atomic Blonde. Yeah.
3: Oh, okay. Sounds good. Sounds good. We got to catch up with a bunch of stuff coming up in the world of sports.
1: Yes.
3: But right now, Chick McGee, tell me about your secure abode.
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3: Coming up, some of the unusual things that they have in these more exotic airport lounges these days. They're getting up kind of amazing, but one of the amenities has just been shut down by Air France. We'll find out about that. It's kind of a surprise, but some really cool things going on in the world of first-class flying, I guess. We'll find out about that from the O'Reilly Auto Parts Studios. 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
4: 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Ladies and gentlemen, Bob and Tom.
1: That's a great idea, leaving from the lounge right onto the plane.
2: That's huge.
0: You don't have
1: amazing.
0: To go to the gate at all.
1: No, you don't have to see any normal people. That's great.
3: How does that work exactly? They have a different door?
0: They just have a gate, that's near there. Yeah,
3: they just have slow things down.
1: Yes, Tom, they just have a different door.
3: What am I saying? That sounds delightful.
1: Yes. If you think about it, it's just right up our alley.
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3: Five.
1: Hey, welcome back to the Bob and Tom Show in the O'Reilly Auto Parts Studios. Chrissy Lee at the news desk.
0: Hi.
1: There's Pat Godwin.
7: Hello.
1: Hello, indeed. Hello, Josh Arnold.
8: Hello.
1: There's Ace Cosby.
9: Howdy.
1: Hello, Tom. How's things over
3: Hello,
1: there?
3: Hello, Chick McGee. Just excellent over here. All is well. We had an interesting story yesterday. A couple of interesting stories from the world of baseball. One sad story. The death of Tommy John.
0: Yeah.
3: Remembered, not for his three World Series appearances, but for his surgery.
0: I was shocked he wasn't already in the Hall of Fame.
3: There's a little section in the Hall of Fame, though, devoted to Tommy John surgery.
0: Is there?
3: And this is the famous surgery. The essence of it is they take a ligament from the other arm and they graft it into the elbow
1: the
3: area
1: or
3: more
1: somewhere.
3: Or
1: yeah, something like that.
3: Pretty good. But it's rescued many a pitcher in baseball over the years. I used to love it when Donnie Baker would reference Tommy John surgery, usually on a different part of the body.
1: I had a I had Tommy John on my knee is what Donnie was saying.
3: Or his tongue, I think, a couple times. Also, an odd story yesterday about a yet another alcoholic beverage brewed in an exotic manner. In this case, brewed with baseball bats. The actual fluid soaked in baseball bats. Another kind of stunt.
1: Beechwood aged or something, right? Something about
3: Well, yeah. It was done in the spirit of celebrating the Field of Dreams. They created, as Josh pointed out, baseball bats are not usually made of this particular type of wood, but it's a Budweiser Beechwood Reserve, it's been called, made with Major League Baseball authenticated Marucci Beechwood bats.
1: Now, Josh, you were in the sporting goods industry for quite a while. Can you tell, looking at a baseball bat, what wood it is? Or pick it up or get an eyeball for it?
2: If I look at it, yeah, if I pick it up and look at it.
1: Okay.
2: I can't tell necessarily what somebody's swinging like on TV.
1: Right.
2: I can tell if the bat breaks what it was.
1: Oh, okay.
0: Really?
2: Ash will split. Maple sort of explodes.
1: Oh,
0: that's
1: okay.
0: Interesting.
2: So
3: when I was in high school, we would go skiing in Western New York, and there must have been a baseball bat factory somewhere around there, because we were in Ellicottville, New York, and this guy's dad had stacks and stacks and stacks of, I guess, were they called the slugs or just the cutoff ends of baseball bats?
1: Yeah. Mm-hmm.
3: They were like a foot long and the thickness of a softball, but it was the greatest wood for starting fires.
1: I was going to say, it's nice kindling.
2: That is great.
3: It was terrific. I need to know more about, I'll have to call that guy.
2: Well, probably. I mean, the Adirondacks up there in New York is where the Rawlings bat factory was.
1: There you go.
2: So
1: beautiful country.
2: Yeah.
3: This particular beer is available for a limited time. It's called Budweiser Beechwood Reserve. So I gather that they made these bats.
2: Yeah, and Marucci may have, they've always kind of been inventive, so they may have a Beechwood bat that already exists. Right. I didn't realize it was Marucci.
3: Mm-hmm. So, and I don't know if it affects the taste of the beer.
2: Well, Budweiser's claimed to be Beechwood aged for how many
0: decades? Yeah, that's their slogan, right?
3: But if the size of the bat, I don't know. It just sounds like something that's kind of fun.
1: You know, that's a thing I've seen and heard tell of, that people can recite word for word what's on the Budweiser label.
2: Yeah, that kind of banner thing.
1: This is the finest beer or whatever. I mean, people,
3: of course,
1: have memorized.
3: Because they've been sitting at bars drinking it for quite some time.
1: let's not look too closely at that aspect of it.
3: It's not someone who spent a great deal of time at the library.
1: Well, now, let's not.
2: They may also have the alphabet backwards memorized.
1: That's exactly right.
3: Just in case.
2: Yes.
1: And they're certain that if you put a penny in your mouth, they could beat a breathalyzer. Oh.
3: No.
1: Anyway.
3: I think it's time. Is it time to move on to sports?
1: Well, one more letter. And this is a good ending letter, I think. I don't know if you guys want to talk about this. We can. If you don't want to talk about it, we'll just move along.
0: All right.
1: You'll understand why I'm saying that when I tell you the letter. Dear Bob and Tom Show, this is from Kristen. Hey, I've always wondered, she asks, can funny people like yourselves be in relationships with non-funny partners? We want to know.
3: And you chose to read that.
2: Oh, why? What's the problem?
0: Oh, boy.
1: I have been both. I've been an unfunny partner and a very funny partner.
2: Same.
1: And the unfunny partner, in my opinion, no way to live, boy. Okay? That's all I'm saying.
0: I think it helps to have somebody with a sense of humor.
3: Yeah, that's really important.
0: Yeah.
2: The important thing is somebody that makes you laugh and smile.
0: Sure.
2: That's,
1: sure.
0: Yeah.
1: Absolutely.
3: I would say this. I am currently with someone who has a much different sense of humor than I do.
1: Oh, okay.
0: Oh, I
3: but
0: can
3: a very
0: see that.
3: Good one, but right. Much different.
1: Okay.
3: I'm reminded of that.
0: A lot?
3: Yeah, no, never. Shut up, Christy. A lot? Yeah. Yes. You know,
1: that is an interesting question. Funny? No, I don't. I, you know me. I've been right up against somebody who's not funny anymore.
2: The person to ask is
1: them.
2: Yeah.
1: Yeah.
2: Because being married to a funny person can't be.
0: That, a ball of laughs all the time. Yeah.
2: Yeah. Mm-hmm.
1: There was an interaction with one of my legal entanglements. I just remembered this where I forget what But I didn't laugh. I just said, oh, that's funny.
2: Right, right.
1: And she shot back, you never laugh at anybody.
3: Well, that's what we. But see, that's what we do around here.
1: I tried to explain it to her. It's like a baker eating too much chocolate cake. Yeah, it's different.
3: But it's like sometimes the greatest compliment, none of us are laughing. I just, the other day, I remember stepping back saying to Josh, that's the funniest thing anybody said in the show in a year, but nobody laughed.
1: Right.
3: Because we're just, it's so great and shocking, you don't want to spoil it.
1: To say that, respect, you know?
2: Yeah, you just go, oh, man, that's funny.
1: Yes.
2: We do that all the time.
1: Absolutely. Yeah.
2: A friend of mine hung out with some other comedians in St. Louis for a while, and one of her friends was like, "Oh my God, you hang out with comedians? That must be great." She's like, "No, it's not very fun."
3: Yeah. I used to always say,
0: "You're always talking about comedy."
3: I was always to say, "You've got your pod of whales, your murder of crows, and your bitter of comedians."
0: Well, did you
3: remember we were talking with who was it? I think we were talking with Graham Rahal, the race car driver. Mm-hmm. Remember this? And we asked him about, he said David Letterman calls him all the time because David owns the team.
0: Right.
3: Co-owns the team, whatever. And does he do a lot of jokes? And he goes, absolutely not. Because he's real serious. David Letterman is really serious about the racing aspect of things. Because he doesn't have to be funny all the time.
0: Right. No.
3: That's a fairly good, I think, fairly good example of what's going on. Mm-hmm. Now, are you funny?
0: Make your dogs laugh?
1: They seem to enjoy it when I talk to them.
0: Okay. Get a little smile out of them.
1: I guess I've been reading all these things about how to treat your dog and what it means and dog speak and their subtleties and how you communicate with your dog. And I guess the worst thing you can do to a dog is walk into a room and not recognize them. I mean, like not go over and pet them at least or say hello. If you ignore them, it's like a personal insult. They really take it to heart.
0: And you should always say goodbye to your dogs. Did you know that when you leave? And always say, I'll be right back. You know, like, okay, reassure them.
3: I talk to my dogs more than I do to anybody else in my house.
0: I believe that.
3: This reminds
1: me. No way to live, boy.
3: I've been meaning to mention this. It happened to be twice over the weekend. For those of you that walk dogs, sometimes you've got a dog and you know they have to do their business and you may be in a hurry and you get out there and you're trying to get things done.
1: They're
3: you know what I'm
1: filthy,
3: talking about.
1: Dirty business, yes.
3: Once a dog starts that process, do not interrupt.
0: Right.
2: Mm.
3: Twice over the weekend with my brand new puppy, someone has driven up, put their window down and gone, oh, a puppy. Both times, mid-business.
1: Mm-hmm. Mid-scat.
3: Now it's over. So now I've got to walk around for another 20 minutes to get the encore. When this is going on, this is an unwritten rule. Shut up. Do not bother me or the dog.
2: Treat it like you would if you saw a were taking a crap.
1: Hey. Hi, Tom. How's it going? Yeah. Oh, you're taking a crap.
2: Well, you
1: I'm
2: know
1: sorry.
2: What? You set me back a little bit.
1: That's exactly right.
3: And I know this is unfair, but one of my dogs in particular cannot have any distractions of any kind. No, when I go out there, if a car comes down the street, this is going to kill the next 2 minutes. So, but then things are going okay. It's been 5 or 10 minutes. I think we're about ready to go. And then someone walked on the driveway with their dog. And I just go, oh, son of a
0: bitch. Don't they? I just don't understand why they can't. You just can't open the door and let them outside and let them go. And not be
3: I enjoy walking. I'm just saying, don't bother the dog when they're mid-process. That's all I'm saying. That you should know that as an adult.
0: I didn't know that until you just told me.
3: So you would have walked up to me in the middle of little Bernie is finally pooping.
0: Yes, because I'm not talking to Bernie.
3: By the way, Bernie is the size of a small loaf of bread, and yet he manages to admit a bagel's worth of poop.
2: Nice.
0: Did you know that?
3: I don't know how it's possible.
2: I've had dogs that have been to both.
0: Yeah, I had no idea.
2: Some unfazed by anything. Yeah. I could run a jackhammer next to them while they were crapping, and they wouldn't. And then others, you can't even look at them.
3: If there's a lawnmower going, my one dog will not do anything.
0: Aww.
1: My Golden is going to be 13 in 8 days. She's very delicate. Very. She can't. Yeah, she needs to concentrate. There's a certain process.
0: Can't watch her.
1: Can't watch. Yeah, she'll go behind a bush.
0: Yeah.
1: Very funny.
3: Modest.
1: Yeah. Yes, very much.
3: You got to remind Amy so we can get a birthday cake out of that deal.
1: Oh, yeah.
3: That's all right. Now, coming up in sports, we have some interesting news.
1: Shape it like a big bone. Yeah, the preseason college football rankings are out.
3: A little early.
1: No.
3: They haven't had any games yet. Calm down.
0: They're about to start, aren't they?
1: Yeah, like 2 weeks. Yeah. North Carolina is playing in Dublin or something.
2: College football rankings are ridiculous.
3: Why don't you read me the college football rankings from last year at this time? Let's see how they did. Yeah, I heard that driving in this morning. I want to go, really?
1: I'll have to look them up.
3: Isn't a little bit early?
1: Trouble in Lakerland with Jeannie Buss, who is kind of hot, right?
2: Oh, yeah.
1: Jeannie Buss?
2: Yeah. Oh, let me
0: Isn't
2: take a look.
0: Isn't she married to a comedian?
2: Jay Moore.
0: Jay Moore, yeah.
2: Well, is that right?
1: There's no accounting for taste.
3: I like Jay Moore.
1: I love that TV series he had. Okay. News about LIV Golf this morning. We have a Major League Baseball player who's AWOL.
0: Oh.
1: What if they had a game, you made the team, but you just decided not to show up? Do you like that guy? Is he walking to a different drummer? Or do you get off our team?
0: What's going on?
1: I can't tell you yet.
3: Is it a health issue?
1: I'm not going to tell you yet. Okay. Would I be? Yeah, I probably would be. If he had like a pleurisy or something, I'd be joking about it.
3: Pleurisy.
1: That's
3: right there in the news up there with syphilis right now.
2: And consumption.
1: Debilitating.
2: Yes.
1: The NFL has new stats about you're a certain team and what do you like to buy and all sorts of buying habits.
3: That's a really interesting survey.
1: It is an interesting story, and I'm shocked and amazed that Tom came up with it.
3: So, I would be surprised if anybody here could pick the team that has the most avid fans.
0: Oh, I
2: could. Most loyal fans. I know I'm a hat man. If I like something, I'm getting the hat.
1: I like the hats. Yeah. You know I like a hat.
3: Okay. As big as a hat.
1: Yes.
3: That's the punchline without the joke.
1: Mine's as big as
3: a hat.
1: We
3: will return to the beautiful O'Reilly Auto Parts Studios. 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
10: Right now, why don't we get to a little more music with Haywood Banks, who was our guest in the studio. Haywood has his guitar. And Haywood, do you have something new?
11: we'll see. It could be a work in progress.
10: Oh, okay.
11: Like I've never played this front part so before. So.
12: Really? Oh, okay.
11: So it's something totally different.
12: I can't wait.
1: Oh, good. Okay.
11: Well, one day the cartoon animals reverted to their natural state, and all the kids agree it was a sight to see when they peeled off the paper and they all ran free. On the day the cartoon animals reverted to their natural work, they threw off their anthropomorphic ways and totally went berserk. And it was Smokey the Bear choking on a camper. Smokey the Bear choking on a camper. Smokey the Bear choking on a camper. Bambi's on the turnpike riding on a fender. oh, Mickey, that dirty little rat got a mouthful of cheese and his head in a trap. Donald's in a Chinese restaurant booth with a ginger glaze and no sailor suit. And it was Smokey the Bear choking on a camper. Smokey the Bear choking on a camper. Smokey

0: Bullwinkles. Uh-oh, that's why I ran out.
1: Oh, damn it.
0: Bullwinkles in the woods, far away from here, with a radio collar and a tag on his ear. Smokey the Bear choking on a camper. Smokey the Bear choking on a camper. Smokey the Bear choking on a camper. Bambi's on the turnpike riding on a fender.
2: You better write that Bullwinkle part down
0: before you like
1: forget it.
3: Just made that part up, huh? Well, play the part you screwed up again. I missed that.
0: Oh, good. We're doing it's splicing time again. You're going to weave me.
3: And where's the part you got lost? Do that again, seriously.
0: What part did I get lost?
3: Well, you got lost everywhere. But
1: there was a chain.
3: You started singing in a different key.
0: Right. Oh, Mickey, that dirty little rat got a mouth full of cheese and his head in a trap. Donald's in the Chinese restaurant booth.
3: Yeah, start there. Do that again.
0: Okay. Donald's in a Chinese restaurant booth with a ginger glaze and no sailor suit. Oh, Smokey the Bear choking on a camper. Smokey the Bear choking on a camper. Smokey the Bear choking on a camper. Bambi's on the turnpike riding on the fender. Oh, Rocky. Rocky's just a roadkill. Squirrel surprise. Only flying being done by Dean Bean. Rocky's just a roadkill. Squirrel surprise. Only flying being done by flies. Bullwinkle's in the woods, so far away.
3: You're doing the wrong chord now there. Start with the Rocky thing and get the right chord at the end.
0: Rocky's just a roadkill. Squirrel surprise. Only flying being done by flies. Rocky's in the woods, far away from here. Bullwinkle's in the woods, far away from here, with a radio collar and a tag in his ear. Oh, yeah. Smokey the Bear choking on a camper. Smokey the Bear choking on a camper. Smokey the Bear choking on a camper. Bambi's on the turnpike riding on a fender.
4: And now, amazing. From the Bob and Tom
3: the genius
4: archives,
3: of Haywood Banks.
4: We dust off another classic. classic. A moment of frivolity.
5: Dateline Goma, Congo. A young gorilla in a Congo sanctuary is smashing palm nuts between two rocks to extract oil, surprising and intriguing scientists who say they have much to learn about what gorillas do and about what it says about evolution. It had been thought that the premeditated use of stones and sticks as tools to accomplish a task like cracking nuts was restricted to humans and some chimpanzees. You understand what's going on here, the gorilla using tools?
6: Yeah. I saw him doing it. It's very interesting.
7: So that one gorilla's talking. Why is this big news?
5: This is in the wild. Yeah. This is not a gorilla who's getting instructions from.
8: Right.
5: I mean, in a captivity situation.
6: You could probably train them to do anything.
5: I've seen a gorilla make a banana smoothie. I mean, with a blender in captivity, they
6: really?
5: Can do. Oh, sure, they can talk. They can do sign language. Are you kidding?
7: Oh, I know that one smoothie. Never mind.
5: Oh, phone ring.
8: I'll get that. Morning, Bob and Tom show.
9: Hey, Bob and Tom show with Jumbo the Elephant.
8: Hi, Jumbo.
9: Hey, I heard you guys talking about gorillas and how smart they are.
8: Yeah, pretty clever. Huh?
9: They're lucky. They got thumbs, so they're able to do that.
8: Oh, that's true. They can actually grip a hammer.
5: Yeah, this is from Goma, Congo, Jumbo. Have you ever been there?
9: Oh, yeah. We used to vacation there.
5: Did you?
7: Sweet.
9: Yeah. Really overpriced drinks.
5: Oh, yeah?
9: Yeah.
8: Uh-huh.
9: But I tell you, those gorillas, I saw a couple of gorillas, they wasn't using a stick to crack nuts, they was using a baseball bat to crack
8: Really?
9: Yeah, on Sopranos last season, did you see that?
8: Oh, I did see that.
9: Oh my gosh, That was rough. Listen, I'm calling in, it's that time of year, boys.
8: What time
6: of year?
9: It's Halloween!
8: Oh. Yes. What are you going as?
9: Oh, I love Halloween. Oh, it's the scariest costume you ever saw.
8: Really? What is it?
9: A mouse.
8: Oh.
9: Oh, I got these big whiskers I wear and paint myself gray.
6: You are gray.
9: Oh, yeah, it's a pretty easy costume, come to think of it. But.
8: Just a couple of whiskers and you got to hide your trunk, right?
9: That's right. But I tell you what, my favorite part is pranking houses.
7: What do you...
9: You guys like doing pranks?
5: Do you ring the bell, do you?
9: Yeah, you guys know the trick where you take the bag...
8: Oh, you light it on fire.
5: The bag of poop?
9: Right. I do the same thing.
8: Uh-huh.
9: Only I don't need to light it on fire or put it in a bag.
6: Uh-huh. Oh, Jumbo.
9: Yeah. Oh, Christy, I'm telling you.
6: Oh, honey.
8: Yeah.
9: I can only do one house a night.
2: But it's hilarious.
9: Oh, it's a doozy.
8: Yeah, I'll bet.
9: Oh, sometimes people can't even open the front door.
8: I'll bet.
9: Ring the doorbell, they're stuck in there all night.
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5: This is the weirdest thing I've ever heard. And I don't ask me any questions about this because I have very little information.
8: Has he disappeared?
5: No, this is from the Ananova
7: brownie, Bob.
5: And like I said, I can't answer any questions about this. I'll read it as exactly as written.
7: Well, I'll respect your request just like you respect mine. Go ahead.
5: David Copperfield, who, by the way, I saw his show last summer. Yeah. I've seen him.
8: You've seen him a few times.
5: I love magic shows, as you know. And I don't want to know how stuff works. I don't know why you guys always poo-poo it. I think he's great. Anyway, David Copperfield says he plans to impregnate a girl on stage without touching her.
6: Oh, come on.
5: Speaking to a German magazine called Galore, the illusionist rejected the theory that there were only 7 different kinds of magic tricks. There is a great deal of new territory to conquer. In my next show, I'm going to make a girl pregnant on stage.
8: Really?
5: He added, naturally, it will be without sex. Everyone will be happy about it, but I'm not telling you anymore.
6: If it were that easy,
5: but it's
6: every
5: the,
6: woman in
5: I can
6: world.
5: See how he could react, though, because every once in a while I'll get this from some idiot. They'll come up and go, you know, there are only 7 different jokes.
7: It's wrong. There are only 2 kinds of jokes.
5: Oh, really?
6: Funny and not funny.
5: Funny and not funny. And go ahead.
8: What's the point of getting pregnant without sex?
6: Good point, Bob.
5: What about...
6: Where were you 5 years ago?
5: Christy,
2: well, down the hall, actually. But...
5: Christy, I'm not known for much, but my fertility is legendary.
2: They call Tom the fertile turtle, you know?
8: Heck, yeah.
5: My theory is if you deliver the seed far enough downtown.
8: Uh-huh. I'm sorry. You're definitely the package will be delivered.
2: Instead of one of the branch offices.
5: Okay, well, lastly.
8: I can't wait to see this trick.
5: Yeah. Before you get to your news, hunters will be allowed to take aim at cattle.
6: In Hilo?
5: In an effort to protect the state's forest reserves, the state has worked with ranchers on the Big Island to fix their fences, but more than 100 cows are wandering the area that stretches along the Hakalua National Wild Refuge.
6: Can you just walk up to them and take them by the neck? And
5: could I finish?
7: That's Hakalugi. There's not much hunting involved, is
8: no, there? Really
5: See,
8: isn't.
5: That's if I could finish. State officials say the cows threaten forested land because they eat vegetation, which allows weeds to move in. Now, don't you think, rather than hunting a cow, you could just, as you say,
6: get a border collie. They'll get him.
5: Knock it out with a 2x4.
8: Yeah, you probably just put a rope around its neck and lead him wherever you want.
6: Right.
10: Hello, I'm Kurt Gowdy, this week's American Sportsman.
5: I mean, you don't...
7: We're hunting the elusive cow.
5: Could I give you an example?
2: There's the herd right over there.
5: You've never heard of a sport called lion tipping.
8: No, you haven't.
5: That's because the lions
6: don't
5: just
6: stand
5: there. They could eat you. The cows, just stand there?
6: A good border collie will round all those up and you'll be done.
7: You know what Hawaiian cows wear, don't you?
6: Moo-moo.
2: Moo-moo. Hello.
8: Is this on? Are you guys
6: now,
8: an oil painting?
6: Not funny category.
5: Now we have the cat. Thank you.
8: Yeah, there you go.
5: Christy demonstrating that there are two kinds of jokes.
2: Funny that was and not funny.
4: They don't say we didn't warn you.
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5: I disappointed myself.
2: There's Christy Lee at the news desk.
6: Well, hello there.
2: Hello there indeed. There's Pat Godwin.
12: Hey, chick.
2: There's Jeff Oskey.
13: That's right.
2: Yeah, there's the one, the only Josh Arnold.
14: Hi.
2: There's Ace Cosby.
15: Hello.
2: Hello, Tom.
14: Hello, chick. I'm going to go off script.
2: Okay.
14: Not that we have one.
6: What did you say? When did that
14: I was just... We
2: People
14: were just,
2: think we do have a script. You know that.
14: We were just talking in the green room, and it dawned on me. I mentioned... I started talking about this baseball bat beer that's a sort of a stunt done by Budweiser. We're getting a lot of things lately where there was a thing where they're making some kind of whiskey by sinking the bottles in a... whatever. All kinds of tricks. Just fun. I get it. It's cool. But I was reminded, we were talking about this baseball bat beer, that When I was in high school, I remember a friend of mine's family had a house in Ellicottville, New York, Western New York, and we went there, and they had they were portions of baseball bats that had, I guess before they'd lathe the bat, they would have these big chunks of wood. And
12: so they were pre-lathed?
14: Yeah, but so they were
12: called them bolts.
14: Okay, that's what they were then. Yeah, I don't remember, but they were, imagine like a perfectly round log.
6: Sure.
14: About, I don't know, a foot long. But they were,
13: as I understand it, one tree equals one bat.
14: Remember the cartoon where they have the factory making toothpicks?
13: Yeah. Same thing, only they make.
14: And the point of the story was these things were great for building a fire, whatever they were, ash or whatever they were. Mm-hmm. But then I got thinking about what we had done on that trip. And I remember it was kind of one of my first encounters with alcohol. And it dawned on me, maybe there should be a class.
6: On how to drink?
14: Yeah, we're an adult. Because I remember it was something called Southern Comfort.
6: Sure, of course. Oh,
14: yeah. Which, as I recall, was absolutely ghastly.
13: That'll get you there, though.
12: I think most SoCo
6: kids start on that, don't they?
12: That's a gateway whiskey.
14: Somebody had smuggled that. It was so dreadful.
13: The nice thing about Southern Comfort is that first drink's, but the second one, you don't care.
12: We didn't mind it.
13: Yeah.
6: Isn't it a tequila sunrise? You mix it with orange juice? Isn't that orange juice in Southern Comfort?
13: I thought tequila.
12: I thought it was tequila too.
14: But the point is, maybe there should be, someone should step in and go, okay, fellas, here's what we're going to do. You don't open the gateway with something as crappy as Southern Comfort.
13: I'm trying to think the first alcohol I had.
12: You start Boone's Farm.
6: Boone's Farm Strawberry Hill, I think, was my first.
13: I think it was a liqueur that I shoplifted at Kroger's, I think.
12: The first drink you ever had?
13: Yeah, and I'd go home and watch Don Kirshner's rock concert.
6: Oh, that's cherry cool. Vodka was big was when I was in high school.
14: All by
6: Did
14: yourself.
6: You guys do that?
13: Well, yeah.
15: I don't think so.
13: The beauty of an only child. Yeah, I didn't have to play grab ass with my naked brothers.
12: It was beer for me, man. The first.
13: Just a bottle of beer?
12: We would just go keg. Get beers.
13: Okay.
14: Well, do you remember your first encounter?
12: Delicious beer.
15: It would be a keg of beer at a party, yeah. A party in the woods.
13: Were you guys underage?
15: Oh, yeah.
13: Yeah.
12: Nothing better than a party in the woods.
15: Right?
12: Yeah. I'd go to one today.
15: they were a blast.
13: We should have a function, a listener celebration, call it a party in the woods.
6: Yeah.
13: And do it every year.
6: You have to have a pickup truck, sit on the back.
16: Oh yeah. A Canadian Mist. I stole a handle from my parents' cabinet and just chugged as much as I could.
13: Stole the handle.
16: And this is kind of, well, my parents were gone at a baseball game. I decided if I went to bed at 7:30 p.m., they would be none the wiser that I was drunk. Except for I had to puke. But I didn't want them to hear me, so I thought if I stuck my head under the toilet water, they wouldn't be able to hear me and released it. But they did hear me, and they came in and pulled me up into the mirror, and I had a lion's mane of my own vomit around my face.
14: Remember I said we were going to go off script? I'd like to apologize.
16: That was my first drinking experience.
6: Oh, my God.
13: Wow.
6: And you guys are right. A tequila sunrise does have tequila in it. I don't know.
15: Sure.
6: Southern Comfort and orange juice was a big one.
16: Yeah,
6: I
16: remember
6: in high
16: that. Yeah. SoCo
14: I just remember hating it and never drinking it again.
6: Well, that's fair.
16: We put SoCo with Mountain Dew.
13: SoCo.
16: Oh, yeah. We were...
12: Hillbilly. That's
14: your,
12: awesome.
14: Your Mountain Dew addiction is what you've been fighting lately.
16: Oh, no. I've been doing well. I haven't had any sunset one day.
13: You know, I was 18 from November on my senior year in high school. So
6: in Ohio, you could buy.
13: At that time, you could get 3-2 beer. Oh, yeah. I buy. It was quite a little cottage industry I had going for quite a while. Yeah.
14: I'm not sure what it says about me, but I chose to go to college in the state of New York because the drinking age was 18.
12: There you go.
13: Oh, yeah. Yeah.
16: What is 3-2 beer?
13: 3.2% ABV.
16: Oh, okay.
13: And then there's 6%, but it doesn't exist anymore, I don't think.
14: And the rumor always was that, who knows if it was true, that they really didn't do two different beers.
6: Oh, I never heard that, really?
13: Oh, yeah?
6: I didn't know that.
14: There were bars in Ohio that were, you could go into at 18, all they served was beer.
13: Right.
14: But is that rule gone? I don't know.
13: I'm pretty sure.
16: So you just had to drink twice as much? Basically?
12: Sounds like it. Oh, okay.
13: We would put the hurt on Shaneling Little
6: Kings. Yeah. Oh,
13: those
6: boy.
13: Little
6: green
13: like
6: bottles?
13: 12 of those, man. Oh. Yes, sir.
14: Well,
17: ever go to a juice bar? Where you would bring your own drinks
13: right,
17: in?
15: No.
6: No. Yes.
17: There was a strip club in Columbia, Missouri, that was a juice bar.
13: They had glasses and...
17: So we would go, I would walk in with a 12-pack. This was a weird strip club.
13: The strip clubs in Ohio were like that.
14: And then you had to buy your own beer back?
17: No. You just brought it. Would just be bring your own beer.
13: And the strip clubs in Ohio, if you wanted to buy the lady a drink, it was a Coke, but it was like, you know, $19. But yeah, no liquor.
17: That was always the worst. And the servers knew. I mean, I get it, the business, but you'd sit there, the girl would come over and sit on your lap, and then the server would come over.
13: Right. Don't you want to buy
17: anything? You guys want anything? No, I'm good. And then she would go, can I get a?
13: Wait a minute. And then you think, they're working together.
17: Right. Yeah.
14: Coming up in sports.
13: Yes, we've got college football. We'll take a squint at that. The season opener, week zero, as they call it, is right around the corner. The LIV golf industry might be...
14: Not LIV much longer.
13: Taking a respite. Major League Baseball... Players in trouble with his team. He doesn't seem like he wants to be a member of the team. And the latest stats on the NFL and fandom and what they're doing when they're not watching NFL.
14: It's a pretty interesting survey.
13: Very interesting.
14: Yes. Also, coming up for Pat and for me, we have three really cool Beatles stories. One of them sort of timely. Because you may be aware they're making four different Beatles movies at the same time.
13: Oh, I didn't know about four different ones. Oh,
14: yeah.
13: I know the one with Barry Keoghan.
14: That's one of them.
13: That's the one.
15: Ringo. Yeah.
14: Who knows if it'll be any good? But they were filming a scene with all four of them, all four of the actors portraying the Beatles. They were filming probably one of the most famous photographs in the history of music. They were trying to recreate it, and we'll be talking about that and a couple of other fun things. Also. We have a cool world record. For those of you ever know the guy that could crush a can?
6: I mean, forehead?
14: Yeah. Remember before the cans were
13: made out of unibody construction or whatever they are?
14: Yeah, there was a time. Wait till you see what this guy can do. Plus, we have a cool story about KFC coming up. Anything else you want to highlight, Christy?
6: What else do we want to highlight? I want to talk about the saunas. There's a lounge in Paris that actually has, at the airport, a sauna in it.
14: Who's got that kind of time, by the way?
6: Right?
17: Who wants to sit next to a guy on a plane who just got sweaty out of the sauna?
13: Jeez. Let me tell you something. Two and a half, 3 hour layover, that's my favorite.
6: You like that?
13: Yes.
6: Some of those international flights.
13: You get to know the airport. You walk around. Sure. You do some shopping. Yeah. You have a lunch. You're not rushed.
14: I would disagree if I could.
13: Yes, exactly. I don't want to be rushed. I don't want to be late. I don't want to miss my plane.
14: And this is where Kelly and I differ. I like to get to the airport 2 hours earlier, and I'm okay with that.
13: I've said it before. If this were a movie, you and I would end up getting married. That's all there is to it. Bingo.
14: Brokeback Airport.
13: That's exactly right.
14: Right now, I want to talk a little bit about your money. Maybe you're getting those credit card bills every month and going, wait a second, I thought I tried to pay that off last month. But they've got that 20% interest thing going, which, by the way, is perfectly legal. That's insane. You can pay those credit card bills off, maybe. 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
14: Right now, why don't we get to a little more music with Haywood Banks, who was our guest in the studio. Haywood has his guitar. And Haywood, do you have something new?
0: Well, we'll see. It could be a work in progress.
14: Oh, okay.
0: Like I've never played this front part before. So.
8: Really? Oh, okay.
0: So it's something totally different.
8: I can't wait.
16: Oh, good.
14: Okay.
0: Well, one day the cartoon animals reverted to their natural state, and all the kids agree it was a sight to see when they peeled off the paper and they all ran free. On the day the cartoon animals reverted to their natural work, they threw off their anthropomorphic ways and totally went berserk. And it was Smokey the Bear choking on a camper. Smokey the Bear choking on a camper. Smokey the Bear choking on a camper. Bambi's on the turnpike riding on a fender. Oh, Mickey, oh, Mickey, that dirty little rat got a mouth full of cheese and his head in a trap. Donald's in a Chinese restaurant booth with a ginger glaze and no sailor suit. And it was Smokey the Bear choking on a camper. Smokey the Bear choking on a camper.

0: Bullwinkle's. Uh-oh, that's why I ran out.
1: Oh,
0: Bullwinkle's in the woods, far away from here, with a radio collar and a tag on his ear. Smokey the Bear choking on a camper. Smokey the Bear choking on a camper. Smokey the Bear choking on a camper. Bambi's on the turnpike riding on a fender.
2: You better write that Bullwinkle part down
0: before you like Bullwinkle?
1: Forget it. Before you forget it, yeah.
3: Just made that part up, huh?
2: Oh, yeah.
0: My.
3: Well, play the part you screwed up again. I missed that.
0: Oh, good. We're doing it's splicing time again. You're going to weave me.
3: And where's the part you got lost? Do that again, seriously. You, but just
0: what,
3: pour the bowl.
0: What part did I get lost?
3: Well, you got lost everywhere. But
4: there was a chain. There was
3: you,
4: a chord
3: started, you started singing in a different key.
0: Right. Oh, Mickey, that dirty little rat got a mouth full of cheese and his head in a trap. Donald's in the Chinese restaurant booth.
3: Yeah, start there. Do that again.
0: Okay. Donald's in a Chinese restaurant booth with a ginger glaze and no sailor suit. Oh, Smokey the Bear choking on a camper. Smokey the Bear choking on a camper. Smokey the Bear choking on a camper. Bambi's on the turnpike riding on the fender. Oh, Rocky. Rocky's just a roadkill. Squirrel surprise. Only flying being done by Dean Bean. Rocky's just a roadkill. Squirrel surprise. Only flying being done by flies. Bullwinkle's in the woods, see, far away.
3: You're doing the wrong chord now there. Start with the Rocky thing and get the right chord at the end.
0: Rocky's just a roadkill. Squirrel surprise. Only flying being done by flies. Rocky's in the woods, far
2: Bullwinkle,
0: away from here.
2: Bullwinkle's
0: oh, I'm sorry. Bullwinkle. Bullwinkle's in the woods, far away from here, with a radio collar and a tag in his ear. Oh, there we go. Smokey the Bear choking on a camper. Smokey the Bear choking on a camper. Smokey the Bear choking on a camper. Bambi's on the turnpike riding on a fender.
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6: O'Reilly Auto Parts Studios. At the news desk, it's Christy Lee.
7: Well, hello there.
6: Hello there. There's Pat Godwin.
8: Hey, chick.
6: Hello there.
8: Hello there.
6: Jeff Hoske.
9: Hey, man.
6: Oh. Hello, Josh Arnold.
10: Hello there.
6: Hey, there's Ace Cosby.
11: Hello there.
6: I'm Chick. Hello, Tom. How are you?
7: Hello.
12: There we go. Testing. Okay, sorry.
6: Once again, is a surprise we're on the air.
12: No. The button was stuck. Mm-hmm. Dear Bob and Tom.
6: That's right.
12: Writes Tony.
6: Tony.
12: In Erie, Pennsylvania.
6: Hunky Tony.
12: You guys were talking about vanity plates. I happen to be a New York Yankees fan.
6: I'm sorry?
12: I was going to get a plate that said, Yank fan.
6: Ah.
12: And I found out that people might misunderstood and think that I like to yank it myself.
7: Yeah.
12: So I didn't get the plate. Then he says, P.S. Chick.
6: Yeah.
12: I went outside twice yesterday. Very good, Tony.
6: Well, that's two more times than I went. Okay. I'm kidding. Sort of.
12: Okay.
9: I had Yank Lover for a while.
6: Oh, yeah.
9: But I love Weird Al Yankovic, and I wanted people to know.
7: Oh, right? Yeah.
12: What was the one we had yesterday? CK. What was it again?
7: Monster. Cookie Monster.
6: CKMNSTR.
7: Oh,
9: yeah. Meant to be Cookie Monster.
12: Cookie Monster. Mm-hmm. Okay.
6: Sure.
9: But it looked more like ha.
12: Okay. Time for us to go that way and into the sports section.
6: You know, kids, listen to me now. Believe me later. 11 days from today, that's right, it's college football. Noon, North Carolina and TCU. They're going to be playing in somewhere in a country I've never been to.
9: TCU, what is it? Tennessee Central?
6: Texas Christian University.
9: Frog.
6: So, I will tell you, 11 days from college football starting. Tom, are you ready?
12: Yeah, but what are you getting at here? I don't understand.
6: Ohio State and Oregon give the Big Ten Conference the top two teams.
12: I loved that.
6: In the Associated Press top 25 preseason rankings.
9: What are you getting at here? I don't understand.
6: First time.
12: And I've asked you, can you read the preseason rankings from last year to see how they did?
6: I can
12: read. It seems to be a little bit early. They haven't played a single game, and they're already...
6: So you got Ohio State, Oregon, Georgia, Notre Dame, and Texas. That's your top five. And then defending national champion Indiana is six, followed by Miami, Texas A&M, Mississippi, and Oklahoma. That's your top 10 as we start college football. You're not, Are you not looking forward to college football?
12: Yeah, but I just, it's a little early on to be.
9: So IU is still in the ranking, though.
6: Yeah. Oh, yeah.
9: Even though the guy who did it all is no longer there.
6: Well, no, the coach is there.
7: Coach is there.
12: Coach is
7: there. You mean the quarterback.
9: No. Coaches have the man. Coaches have very little to do with
12: it. Oh, really?
6: The quarterback from some of Hoover.
12: Welcome to, welcome to, let's light up the phone line.
6: That's right. Let's see. Where is Josh Angers? Are you fans?
9: No, all fans. Coaches
6: do
9: very, very little.
6: Los Angeles Lakers governor. Well, hello, Governor. Jeannie Buss is legally contesting her siblings, to sell the family's remaining 17.8% minority ownership stake to the team of Josh Kushner and Bob Iger.
9: So she still wants some.
6: The siblings told ESPN they had voted to sell the family's trust remaining interest in the 17-time NBA championship team purchased by Doc Buss in 1979. The decision would have ended Jeannie Buss's tenure as Lakers governor because the job requires at least a 15% ownership in the team. That makes sense. Jeannie Buss told her siblings through her attorney that no sale can happen without Jeannie's approval.
9: So the family thinks there's too much Jeannie Buss.
6: Well, exactly.
7: Then what is Kate Hudson going to do? Because she's...
12: Oh, wait. Hold, I'm sorry. One more time?
7: I'm sorry.
9: The family thinks there's too much Jeannie Buss. Jeannie Buss.
6: Too much. Jeannie Buss. You don't like Magic Buss, as I recall.
12: I love The Who. I hate that song.
6: Yes, that's what I remember.
12: You name a band I can tell you a song of theirs I hate.
6: The percussion at the start. I just hate it. All that stuff.
9: Kate Hudson is currently playing her, Christy?
7: Yes, based on her character on a show on Netflix.
9: Yeah. I see. It's good. Yeah.
12: So they're going to have an awkward Thanksgiving.
6: Huh?
9: Boy.
6: They're probably all awkward, you know?
12: It's got to be tough being a billionaire.
6: Here you go, Tom.
9: Yeah. You don't like the intro or anything?
12: I hate this one.
6: I think he dislikes the intro the most. Oh, and it's got the stereo.
2: I love it.
7: There's nothing wrong with this song. It's a great song.
6: Hello, Magic Buss. You can sing this drunkenly is why I like it. I remember that. Oh, Magic Buss. You know.
12: I thought you didn't like magic shows.
9: Too much.
6: I never said that.
8: Hello, Magic Buss.
12: Okay, we get it.
9: Oh, he likes it. He likes it. You're singing along.
6: You have all make all these.
10: You can make any song.
6: You make all these amazing points about so many topics, but you, when you break it down, it's like, yeah, yeah, yeah, yeah.
10: Hey, Jude.
6: Thank you, Tom. Live Golf, not to be confused with Live Tyler is ending its season one tournament early.
2: What?
6: The Upstart League says the team champion that was supposed to be determined next week in Michigan
9: has been beheaded.
6: Will be decided. Cut that out. It will be decided this Sunday at Live Golf Indianapolis at Chatham Hills. That means only 12 tournaments this year, the fewest on the schedule since they launched behind Saudi funding in 22.
12: They give you the prize money in a bloody suitcase.
6: Saudi funding ended.
7: Oh, my God.
6: Ends this year.
12: Your little truth getting in the way? Oh, forgive me.
6: The Arizona Diamondbacks have placed All-Star second baseman Ketel Marte, the one-man party, on the restricted list after he's AWOL for the second straight season. He failed to show up for Arizona's game against Boston Monday night in Boston, and manager Torrey Lovullo was still searching for answers after it was over.
9: A no-call, no-show?
6: No-call, no-show. Marte is dealing with a personal issue, said the manager. That's all he said. Lovullo said he spoke to Marte Monday morning. At least I thought it was him. And tried to find out what was going on, but he didn't get any answers.
9: Hello, coach. It's Marte. I will not be available.
6: Is there a problem with my aunt? And here's that interesting...
9: And it's aunt, probably.
6: Aunt, yeah, it probably is aunt. Here's that interesting story that Tom and I agree on. Nielsen has officially launched the inaugural Nielsen Scarborough NFL Fandom Index. The methodology utilizes 8 distinct metrics to capture the full spectrum of modern fandom.
9: Oh.
6: Apparel purchases, general interest levels, live event attendance, betting intent, social media, radio leadership, listenership, streaming habits, and TV viewership. The data identifies Buffalo, Kansas City, and Green Bay as the top 3 most passionate markets, followed closely by Cincinnati and Philadelphia. By contrast, New York, Los Angeles, and Miami underperformed.
9: Pat Godwin, do you own any Philly merch?
11: Some Philadelphia hats and stuff, baseball caps and stuff, yeah.
9: Oh, how about Eagles?
11: Eagles? No.
3: Mm. Attaboy.
13: I think it's kind of interesting that they're all pretty much cold weather towns to a degree.
6: That's because it's part of football, Tom. You would know nothing about it.
9: Do you think
6: football.
9: There's an argument to be made, though, that cold weather football towns, there's more apparel?
6: Oh, because, because you need more apparel?
13: Yeah. That was kind of going to be my point. Also, I think that it's...
6: Josh, I believe you stole his thunder.
13: No.
9: Oh, I didn't mean to do that.
13: No, that's fine. No, I think but we agree on that. I think also it's... and they make the point in the story, I think, that there's less to do.
9: Mm, yeah. Sure.
13: So yeah. if you're in New York, you've got a million different options.
7: Right. Buffalo, you're a little limited.
13: Yeah, I mean, Green Bay, that the whole town's all about football.
7: Oh, yeah.
13: Sure.
7: My husband's makes all sense. About the Packers.
9: And the Bob and Tom Show.
13: Mm-hmm. Well, thank you very much.
6: When's he moving? Would you...
7: The Packers play the Bears in Chicago on Christmas Day.
9: Whoa.
7: There was that... discussion.
9: Well, that's an easy discussion.
7: I told him to go, and he goes, no, I'm not going to do it.
9: I'll go with him. One out of mine.
11: You know, I'll go too.
6: How did the discussion start?
7: He brought it up.
6: Oh.
7: He said, because my daughter was...
11: I prefer to go.
9: Was it a lean back in a chair with a piece of paper?
6: Huh. Look at that.
9: How about that? What's that, dear?
6: Oh,
9: look at that.
6: What's that, honey?
9: Right. I didn't know this was happening.
13: The Packers are in Chicago.
7: Yeah.
9: Isn't that something?
6: Oh, that sounds like a great game.
13: Well, it's funny. I was able to get a hotel room.
6: What a shame.
9: Oh, but it's on Christmas Day.
11: Oh, boy.
9: You know.
7: I told him he should go, and he said, no, absolutely not. We'll find another game.
9: How did you tell him he should go?
7: No, I did. He'll tell you. I go, "It's go ahead. It's
13: does he have a Green Bay buddy?
7: Oh, yeah. He's got a bunch of Green
6: What's
7: Bay.
6: Her
7: they
6: name?
7: Go to one game every year.
6: This is
7: like
6: Felicia.
7: Last year they went to Pittsburgh.
9: He's got a Packer buddy?
6: Mm-hmm. I didn't see that coming.
13: Either did he, because his ass was the other one.
7: I think there's three Packer buddies.
9: He is a sharp dresser.
6: Sharp dresser man.
9: That would surprise me more than anything.
13: Is it what time of day is the game, do you know?
7: I don't know the name.
11: That's a 2-hour drive. I could be back by 4.
6: It's a triple.
7: That's what I said. Everything done in the morning anyway, just
6: it's
7: go.
6: It's a triple header on Christmas.
13: I know. Which game is it?
6: Yeah, I don't know.
9: Well, the thing, could you also have a proper Christmas Eve? Like a really do everything then and then?
7: I am very accommodating.
9: But you wouldn't want to go?
7: Oh, I don't go. No, that's a guy thing.
13: How about a Zoom
7: that's
13: call?
7: That's his guy thing.
13: A Zoom call Christmas.
9: It's a Zoom call Christmas.
6: I'm here for the game, honey. Yeah. You're going to have to speak up. There are people yelling and screaming here.
11: What, I get a tie? Thank you.
7: I thought that would be a great Christmas gift
6: Merry
7: for him.
6: Merry Christmas, honey.
13: Is he listening right now?
7: I don't know.
13: Okay.
9: That is a great gift.
7: Don't you think?
13: This is what you should do. You
11: set it all up.
13: You set it all up. You give him that early Christmas gift.
7: Let's find out.
13: Give it to him now. Get a couple of tickets.
7: What are you doing?
6: No, I'm not doing anything.
11: I prefer we didn't have Christmas this year.
6: Well, I knew it was over when he decided to go to a game.
7: Oh, you guys are so wrong.
6: Spending Christmas with me.
9: What would you do then?
7: What would I do? Yeah. Well, the girls would be home.

0: It's a 1 o'clock
1: Apple
0: game.
1: Mints forever.
2: Oh, there you go. Easily. Yeah. It's a 1 o'clock game.
0: It's a 1 o'clock.
2: Open the gifts at 6 a.m.
0: Sure.
2: Hop in the car.
0: Hop in the car and go.
1: There.
0: Yeah.
2: Okay.
3: Yeah, zip right up to Chicago.
1: Tom, I want you to go home today and suggest that you tell something like, you know, I'm thinking about having a live show on Christmas Day at in Green Bay.
3: And see, just for fun, see what happened.
1: Now, the problem is the backfire. Oh, that'd be great.
2: That'll give me an opportunity to go to London or something. There'd be
0: I honestly think you should go. I think it would be fun. You could go in the morning.
1: Pretty cool.
0: Yeah.
2: That'd be great.
0: That's a day trip. Easy.
3: It's a test.
2: Now, would he wear...
3: It's a test.
2: Would he wear Green Bay gear going Soldier Field?
0: Oh, yeah.
3: See, I don't do that. Not that I go to games in person anymore. I've had it. I don't go.
0: They wore Packer stuff at a Steelers game last year, and I was kind of worried about that.
1: No, I started... doing it too
3: a little bit
1: like if I go to a Blues game I won't wear Blues stuff per se, but I will wear like a nicer blue button-down shirt.
3: Okay.
1: I want people to think that I'm like in the accounting department for the team.
3: That's nice.
2: You're a fan, but you had to go to an important brunch that morning.
1: Right.
2: So
0: I like that.
4: Christy, does he own any jerseys?
0: Mm-hmm. Oh, yeah.
4: Okay, here's how you present them. You take each ticket, you apply one to each breast, you put on just the jersey over the top, you strip them off, two tickets. Oh,
1: that's two tickets to paradise, baby.
4: That's right, baby.
0: That's a sweet
3: Which
0: idea.
3: Way's the up?
4: Love it.
2: I've got a tag for that joke I'm not going to do.
3: Hey.
0: Go ahead. What's stopping you now?
3: It's fantasy football time.
2: Where's the third? Never. And then surprise, there's a fourth.
1: Well, it is Christmas.
3: Tom, did you say you wanted to get involved in fantasy football for the upcoming NFL season?
2: I'd rather do nothing less.
3: Well, this is a video of fantasy football team members where they run 40-yard dash. The quickest time gets to draft first.
1: I love it.
2: That's great.
3: Isn't this great?
2: That guy's quick.
1: He is pretty
3: quick.
1: He's
3: not bad. You know,
1: but they're hurting themselves.
2: Yeah. I thought the first guy was going to have a coronary.
3: I would fall over about 5 yards in. Yeah, it's unbelievable.
2: These guys are on a football field.
0: That's a big guy.
3: Oh, yeah.
2: Oh, yeah, that guy's been sitting for a long time.
3: 7.5.
1: You know, but they all kind of run like they once played.
3: Yeah,
1: don't they?
3: True.
5: Yeah,
3: yeah,
5: they do, actually.
3: Good form. Yeah.
2: That's great.
3: Man, oh, man.
1: That's fun.
2: And some exercise.
3: and the latest fantasy football loser story I've seen is that the one who... Number one loser and has to sit in a closet in the dark and put a jigsaw puzzle together.
1: Oh, that sucks bad. That's like a nightmare.
0: And you couldn't do that.
3: He can't leave until he...
2: That could take weeks.
0: How many pieces? I mean, come on.
4: The one I saw
3: can't wait.
4: Last week was the guy had to dress like the Hungry Caterpillar and eat everything in the book. And he does. He dresses up like a caterpillar and just gorgeous food for like 2 hours.
0: What are these frat boys that just grew up in?
1: Is that Richard Scarry who wrote that?
3: It seems like it should be, right?
1: I don't. Who would win in a foot race here if we had to do a 40-yard dash?
3: Lord,
1: in this room right now.
3: Probably Pat.
1: I would go Godwin.
4: Christy.
0: No, I'm not fast at all.
4: I'm very fast.
0: Are you? I bet you are fast.
3: I used to be fast for my size. Right around 5'1", 5'2".
0: Jason,
3: 40.
0: I bet's fast.
1: But he's not producer. In the room.
0: Yeah. Oh, that's
3: he's
0: right.
3: He's not in the room. He doesn't
0: have
3: he
0: bikes
4: well,
0: and
4: we
0: stuff.
4: Know who's coming in last place. Ole Ace.
1: That's true. Yeah. I'll walk with the Ace.
2: I think most of us, I've seen Ace drive out of here. Most of us could do the 40 faster than he could do it in his car.
5: He's a very careful driver. Yeah.
0: Very careful.
1: Thank you. Yes.
2: Yeah. We could do that one day. What do you think? The 40?
0: No.
1: Yeah.
3: Let's get out in the parking lot.
1: Can we make it the 4?
2: Coming up in sports, what do you got over there?
3: We got a world record just for you, Tom. And you say you love it. And you say we will love it.
2: It's a good one. I think it's kind of wrapping
1: some hard candy over there?
2: Kind of a badass.
0: Jeez.
2: We got nuns in the news. We got a lady getting arrested and something bad happens. We've got we got some really cool Beatles stories coming up. And then a little update on the last remaining Blockbuster video store.
3: Yeah.

0: And
1: I saw there's an app that can turn your streaming stuff into a virtual Blockbuster.
2: What? So,
1: I don't know if it's available yet, but I just saw a story about
2: it. That's cool. Yeah. We'll find out about that and many other things when we return to the O'Reilly Auto Parts Studios. 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
9: Hello there.
0: There's Pat Godwin.
10: Hey, chick.
0: There's Jeff Hoskey.
11: What's up, handsome?
0: Oh, thank you, Jeff.
2: Well, not much.
0: Oh, sorry. Oh, there's Josh Arnold.
1: I believe you mean Jeffrey Sprouts Hoskey.
0: Yeah, did you hear the latest? He likes sprouts on a bagel sandwich.
10: Yeah. Yeah.
2: Very few restaurants serve them anymore.
1: Yeah, yeah. They're
9: That's because they taste awful. Like, right?
0: They taste like dirt.
2: No, because there was so much poop in them.
0: Sweet, sweet puss.
1: Sprouts are mostly poop.
9: The other.
1: Yeah, 75%.
0: It tastes like semen?
9: Mm-hmm.
1: Wait, what?
9: Sprouts.
0: When did that start?
1: When? I heard a clean avocado, or an avocado tastes like that. Oh, no, that was peen.
0: Well, am I right? Or
2: what happened to the intro?
1: I blame me. Sorry.
2: I've lost my place.
0: She's the only one that would know what sprouts taste like, right?
9: Am I?
0: Is she?
9: Am I?
2: Didn't they stop serving sprouts at restaurants because they had E. coli in them or something?
1: Possibly for a while.
9: Oh, that was a long time ago.
2: That was a big thing.
1: Didn't affect me at all.
9: Me either.
1: That's one food that I haven't really been able to get behind. It's too earthy or too...
2: It's a vegetable.
1: No.
9: Jeez. Do we have to go back to you being a big man again?
0: Does that make you feel like a big man?
9: Yeah, does it?
2: Yes, it brings me joy.
0: Wait a minute. I'm here and I'm running the show and I see that Josh is having a reasonably good time. Well,
2: I'll put a stop to that.
0: I'll put an end to
1: do
0: that.
1: Do you like sprouts, Tom?
2: I wouldn't even notice.
1: Oh, see, yeah, I notice. I think they're kind of dirt.
2: They're like
1: dirt
2: nothing.
0: Flavored. They taste like dirt to me. Absolutely.
2: Like nothing.
1: Mm.
0: They now, taste like nothing.
2: Okay, let's move forward. Are the intros over? Because we've got a special request here.
0: Stupid.
2: Wait, stop. No, stop the train. We're not going to play that yet. Pat's been rehearsing. He got his guitar fixed and got it all, got the battery put in. Everything's ready to go.
1: Uh-huh.
2: And,
9: yeah.
0: Wow. No one needed to know that, but keep talking.
2: Well, he's been doing all this work behind the scenes while you guys were jawing in the green room.
0: Pat?
1: By the way, we need a green room.
0: Yeah.
1: Sometimes we go into the green room for peace and we don't get it.
0: Yeah. So. It's all the joy of going to a grocery store and running into someone room. You don't want to talk to. in our green room. Oh, hey, yeah. Tell me more about that, will you?
2: Pat, the news story in question involves what?
9: Fat transfers have long been a staple of plastic surgery, but with the rise of Ozempic...
0: Excuse me, I have a fat transfer.
9: Folks don't have the fat to transfer within their bodies, so now they are using what they call zombie filler.
1: Can we call them Manfatten transfers?
2: Oh, that's very fun.
0: Oh, wasn't that a great group, Tom? Are you with me on this?
2: Oh, no, thank you.
9: Surgeons.
1: The sprouts of music.
0: The Manhattan Transfer. They had a TV show for a while.
2: Did
9: they really?
0: Yeah.
9: Wow. Oh,
2: PBS, yeah. I'm guessing.
0: No, CBS, man.
9: Instead, doctors are turning to cadavers to render the fat that is now being used in breast augmentation or butt lifts or things of that nature. So they call them zombie filler.
2: Oh. No.
10: Ready to go?
2: Ask the question, can you donate fat from a living person to another person?
9: I don't know the answer to that.
2: Because
0: I think you can.
9: It sounds like you can.
2: If someone has liposuction, can they take that goop and squirt it in somebody else?
0: Yes.
2: So maybe one of us could go get a new ass, or at least a larger one.
1: I'd love a new
0: one.
1: Ass.
0: Of us would have to donate.
2: Well, none of
1: us. I'll hook you up.
10: Yeah,
1: you're willing to part?
10: Yeah.
9: Well, according to Dr. Rossi, he says it's not discarded liposuction fat or anything like that. It's actually from cadavers.
10: I know. He almost makes it sound like that
9: you
10: would be.
9: Can't do
10: yeah,
9: it.
10: That, or
9: yeah.
10: That would be gross.
9: So I don't know.
2: I don't know. Would you want to have tissue of.
9: God, no.
2: Because wouldn't you start having their dreams? And
1: oh, there's a chance.
11: Oh, yeah. Oh, yeah. He could curse you, yeah.
2: Suddenly have a.
1: You have pig in you. Do you have pig dreams?
11: Yes, cow.
2: Yeah. No, I have. No, I have dreams. A heart valve right. Made no, out
10: was
2: of
10: once in a pig.
2: Made out of a cow.
1: Do you have grazing dreams?
10: Wouldn't that be amazing?
11: Man, last night I had one of those grazing dreams.
0: And then as I was grazing, stupid kids come and push me over. I can't believe it.
2: Hasn't affected me at all. I was eating last night and I coughed up my food and ate it again.
10: I had to clean myself up this morning. I had one of those dreams I was being milked.
0: Oh, yeah.
2: So I don't know. I if you have a heart transplant, you have to take anti-rejection medications, obviously, pharmaceutical. But I don't, maybe, I guess for this fat transfer, you don't.
9: I don't know.
2: But they do call it zombie filler, which is gross. But Pat, you have a tune about this?

0: grabbed you.
1: Yeah.
2: Whoa. Thank you very much.
1: I particularly enjoy Marlon Brando.
0: Yeah. Marlon Brando.
2: He was a big fella. He could be a big donor there at the end. Well, thank you very much, Pat. Oh, now it's time to return to the sports page.
3: Stupid world record. Push.
4: Make sure that people get my fat. Give me a shove.
5: A man from Germany has broken the Guinness World Record for the fastest time to crush 50 cans with his hand.
1: Wow.
5: He's known as Hammer Hands. That's right. Mohammed Karamanovich. He achieved the title after obliterating all the cans in just 21.32 seconds.
2: This guy looks exactly like you think he's going to look. He looks kind of like that Dick the Bruiser type guy.
5: He does?
2: You don't think so?
5: He looks like an accountant. He looks like he's about 80 years old. He's very old.
2: Roll the video.
5: Yeah. His t-shirt's too tight. Oh. That's a big head, too.
1: Looks like Eli Wallach.
5: He does look like
2: Yeah, there you go.
5: Yeah.
2: Now, with his hand, he's hammering down on these, and these cans are all full.
6: Yes.
1: Yeah, so they're exploding
5: open
1: as he's crushing them. This is a feat.
5: But he's wearing something over the hand he's crushing.
2: It's just a glove.
5: Well, you don't know what's in the glove.
1: And the cans are laying sideways. They aren't top to bottom crush. I thought
6: I'm with you, Jeff.
1: You know what? I thought so, too, but I'm not going to lie. I'm still impressed by this.
0: Yeah, I agree. Yeah.
2: Could you take a can, put it sideways, and smash it with your hand and open it up?
6: No.
0: No.
6: Could you?
0: I wouldn't either.
1: I mean, anyone could.
5: You hit it too close to the front or too close to the back, though. That hurts.
1: Oh, yeah.
5: But, man.
2: And a couple of them, he's had to go back and take a second crack at it. Mm-hmm.
5: I think we could, too.
1: It would hurt.
5: Yeah. Hammer Hands holds a number of other records, including most walnuts smashed with one hand in 1 minute, blindfolded, 224.
6: Ooh.
5: Most baseball bats broken with the hands while holding an egg.
2: What? Think about that.
1: I don't understand.
5: I don't understand that either. 1 minute, it was...
2: he's got an egg in the hand.
5: 10 bats broken.
2: And he's got an egg in his right hand, and he's hitting things with his right hand, and the egg stays in his right hand.
6: It doesn't break.
2: It doesn't break the egg.
1: He's able to break a baseball bat, so it's got to be close to the handle then.
2: Right. Yeah. So,
1: like, just by the top of his hand, essentially doing a karate chopper with the top of his hand. Is that what it is?
2: Yeah. I assume that when he does the egg thing, I would assume that he's doing it with more or less the back of his hand. So the egg stays.
5: Most coconuts smashed with his hand in 1 minute. 148.
6: Oh.
0: In a minute?
5: A coconut. You ever try to smash a coconut?
6: No.
5: Most pine boards broken with the hand while throwing and catching an egg in 1 minute. 37.
1: Hope he's not a boob guy.
6: No joke.
1: His wife.
6: Come on, I'm squeezing mine.
1: His wife old.
5: Smash.
1: Deflated.
6: Yeah.
5: Bottles broken with one hand and with the hand.
2: What is his zipper? Hate it when it's time to go down. Don't touch me with that thing.
5: 66. That's...
1: I'm having trouble.
5: Hammer Hands.
1: Doc, I'm having trouble peeing. Loosen your grip.
2: The hammer hand sounds kind of like a sex move. Give her the old hammer hand.
6: No.
1: She hates it.
2: Won't be walking right for a week.
1: Nobody likes
6: it. Nothing good about that.
1: right.
2: I didn't say it was a good idea.
5: You don't like it rough at all, Chrissy?
6: No.
5: Not even a little bit.
6: No.
5: Not even a playful little spank.
1: Maybe. How many different hammers do you own?
6: Hammers? It's funny you'd say that because I just got rid of some hammers when we moved. I had like 4 hammers in my tool bag.
1: What were they? Did you have a ball peen, a claw, a rubber mallet?
2: You got a sledge, a mini sledge?
6: Yeah. I have a mini sledge. I have a ball peen.
2: You have a ball peen hammer?
6: Yes. I don't know. It was in the bag.
5: What do you mean? You can have a ball peen hammer.
6: Yeah.
1: Sure.
6: And then nails. A regular claw hammer.
2: Hold on.
6: Now I have 3.
5: What is it? What?
2: Do you have a ball peen hammer?
5: Yes.
2: I bet you don't.
5: I have a ball peen hammer.
2: What do you do with it?
5: I don't do anything with it. I just have it.
6: It's good for tacks.
5: Yes, guys do that. They have tools they never use.
2: I have lots of tools. I don't have a ball peen hammer.
1: I also make ammo in my garage.
0: What's he building in there?
6: How many screwdrivers do you think he has?
2: Oh, screwdrivers. I bet I have 30.
1: I'll be honest.
5: I don't have a lot of screwdrivers. I have a lot of drill driver bits, I can tell you that.
6: Yeah.
1: I have the perfect amount of screwdrivers.
5: Is that right?
1: Yes. And I just made sure I had
2: Amount. Do you have the ones that has the 10 mini ones in it? It's a little case.
7: I don't have the case with them.
5: I don't like those.
7: They're in the screwdriver itself, in the butt of the screwdriver.
2: Oh, yeah, I've got one of those, too.
7: But I have them in all in three different rooms.
6: So you have the little ones that, like, especially for kids' toys and stuff.
2: Yeah, it's a jewel case, and it's got 10 little screwdrivers.
7: Oh, you mean like pry glasses and stuff?
2: Yeah, but it starts at eyeglasses, and then it goes up.
7: Gotcha, yeah.
2: And then I've got so many other ones. But Josh is talking. I love that one when you're in the top of the ladder.
7: Changeable bits
2: because you're already up there. And, oh, wait a minute, it's a flathead. Here we go.
6: We must have had 15 flathead screwdrivers and zero Phillips head.
7: Do you guys
6: hell did they go?
7: You get the urge to match all of your tools. So you either go all DeWalt or you go all...
6: Oh, yes.
5: Yeah. Oh, yes. Milwaukee.
7: Yeah,
5: yes.
7: I don't have... Yes. That's not what I have working, but I want that.
5: Yeah. Oh, yeah.
7: I'd like to be sponsored.
2: Then you want your tools to be free of dust and never used. So you can just look at them and admire them.
7: In a way. But I love using
5: you,
7: them.
5: How do you turn this into we're all lazy and don't use our tools?
7: Oh, I thought he just meant like OCD.
6: No.
2: No, I did mean OCD.
1: How do you think it's called Old Milwaukee Tool Set? That's beer. It's just Milwaukee.
5: Is it just Milwaukee?
7: But I thought you were being playful, like, you can use the old DeWalt or the old Milwaukee.
5: I thought it was old Milwaukee.
2: The last time we got in this discussion, I remember my favorite part was when Mr. Roske started talking about how someone stole his license plate off his car.
7: And put
2: theirs on yours. You got pulled over because they thought you had a stolen car.
7: Yeah.
2: Because someone swapped their license plate with
7: you.
2: Wow.
7: Yeah. Yeah.
6: Glad you moved out of that neighborhood.
7: Oh, yeah, me too. Yeah.
0: I remember that.
7: That was a scary neighborhood.
2: That's why you put your plate on with one of those special screwdrivers that nobody has. Coming up, we have more news.
5: License plates on with a ball peen hammer.
7: That's right. Ball peen hammer is a good way to fake hail damage for the insurance company.
5: Damn right.
2: If you don't fall off the roof. Okay. Coming up, we have interesting stuff about the Beatles. We have nuns on the beach, airport lounges in the news, and there's a bear in your house. That's what she said to her sister. We'll find out about that from the O'Reilly Auto Parts Studios. This is the Bob and Tom Show.
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13: 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Well, isn't it time you attained the ultimate status symbol? Your very own personal announcer. Your friends and colleagues will be impressed when they meet this dapper gentleman with the commanding voice. He's the announcer guy.
14: Hi, Phil. Thanks for coming to my party. Who's this?
15: Hey, Cindy. Check this out. This is my very own announcer guy. Hey, announcer guy, say something.
16: Hello, Cindy. It's time to meet your very special party guest. Say hello to Phil Mundor. This is Larry Morgan speaking.
14: Well, thank you. Of course, I know Phil. And nice to meet you, Mr. Announcer Guy. By the way, Phil, you look great.
15: Oh, thanks. I got this new suit.
16: 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This is Larry Morgan speaking.
15: Ooh, I wish I hadn't given the price on this.
14: That's great. Phil, let me get you a drink. What are you having?
15: You know, I think I'll have a beer.
16: This evening, Phil will be enjoying Doers on the Rocks.
15: What?
16: Dewars, the finest blended Scotch whiskey money can buy. And as always, we remind you to please drink responsibly. This is Larry Morgan speaking.
17: I guess a Scotch would be okay. Thanks, announcer guy.
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0: He's the announcer guy. But watch out, this guy will announce almost anything.
1: Ladies and gentlemen, in the motel room next door, Phil Mondor has been joined by his new secretary, Brenda Flindish, for an adulterous liaison. It appears Phil's erection is finally ready, and if Brenda plays her cards right, she could win the apartment of her dreams with free furnishings from Scanlon's Veneer World. Let's listen in.
2: Wow, Brenda, I can't believe I finally got you into bed, baby. I am so ready to make love to you.
3: Ooh, I can tell. Phil, you are so hot. Do you have some protection?
2: Oh, yeah. Here, let me put it on.
1: Tonight, Phil will be wearing a Hot Rod brand micro-thin condom. It's the Hotsy Totsy Model 2000, providing a snug fit and rib tip for the ultimate in pleasure. This is Larry Morgan speaking.
3: Who the hell is that guy?
2: He's, my very own personal announcer guy.
3: That's it. I'm out of here.
0: It's time once again for People Who Suck at Small Talk.
2: Hey, catch the big game last night?
4: What truly is a game when you really think about it? I mean, it's merely a struggle for conquest between competing rivals in a match to attain victory, so they can feel superior about a relatively inconsequential endeavor.
2: Jeez, sorry I asked.
0: Join us again next time for People Who Suck at Small Talk.
2: Oh, yeah.

0: What gives?
1: And now, from the Bob and Tom archives, we dust off another classic. classic. A moment of frivolity.
2: I have this letter. Dear Bob and Tom, this is from Marquette, Michigan, in the Upper Peninsula. Beautiful country.
3: It is lovely.
2: From Dave up there. Dave, thanks for listening.
3: Hi, Dave.
2: Dave said, last night on PBS, there was a special on Albert Einstein and his many discoveries. However, throughout the program, all I could think about was your comedian friend who talked about how Einstein related to his marriage and about how Einstein was divorced.
3: Nick Griffin.
2: Could you please play that piece? I find it hilarious. This is Nick talking about, as you'll see, Einstein and love. Yeah. So, Nick, let's start with the basics. Are you a married guy?
4: No, I just got divorced.
3: Yeah. And,
2: sorry to hear about that.
4: It's okay. Lots of people get divorced. Nothing to be ashamed of. So many people get divorced these days that now it's the people that stay married that really seem strange, you know? Mm-hmm. 25 years, oh my God, what happened?
5: It's true.
4: Don't you know you can get out of it?
2: Haven't you heard?
6: What's the deal, dude?
4: Wake up. We only lasted 3 years.
2: Yeah.
4: 3 years. I mean, we were supposed to be together until one of us died.
3: Mm-hmm. Mm-hmm.
4: I never even had a fever. You got to reevaluate yourself after you get divorced. You people, been anyone here?
6: Anyone?
4: Quite a few.
3: You're looking at.
4: There it is. Yeah. This will make you feel better. Einstein got divorced.
3: He did.
4: Yeah, did you know that? Albert Einstein, arguably the most intelligent man who ever lived, got divorced. They should tell you that before you get married. It shouldn't be, do you love her? Do you want to spend the rest of your life with her? It should be, do you think you're smarter than Einstein?
7: Golf applause.
2: It's brilliant.
4: The point is that marriage is hard. No one tells you how hard it's going to be. It's, you know, they slip it into the ceremony at the last second during the vows, you know, in sickness and in health, for richer, for poor. But at that point, what are you going to say? Whoa, whoa, whoa. How sick and poor is this broad going to get? It's going to be like barfing and charging stuff? Is that...
2: Nick Griffin is our guest comedian, Nick Griffin. How long ago has it been since you got the divorce?
4: It was about 3 years ago.
2: Oh, yeah. So you're dating then?
4: I guess, kind of, you know, nothing serious. I don't want to, you know what I don't want to do? I don't want to say I love you anymore. You know, just, I hate that first I love you. That's the worst, first time you ever tell a woman you love her. They like you, they want to hear it, and when they hear it that first time something comes over them, you know, their eyes get all wide and get that diabolical grin on their face. You can almost feel them saying, excellent. It's all falling into place. Excellent. You know? And once you say I love you the first time, get ready to say it forever. You're on the love side now. There's no going back. There's no talk to you later, honey. See you tomorrow. It's I love you. Every night before bed, every single phone call, she's got to say it. You got to say it. You know, you're like the two generals turning the keys at the same time. I love you, Nikki. Yeah, I know. You told me yesterday. I believed you. Aren't you going to say you love me? I did 2 hours ago. Do you have Alzheimer's? Write it down.
1: They don't say we didn't warn you. There's laughter ahead. This is Bob and Tom Radio.
5: You know what I did yesterday?
3: No, what?
5: I bought your Christmas presents yesterday.
3: Oh, you went Christmas shopping? Geez.
5: And they're being wrapped as we speak and being delivered to my house, which
2: this is chick, this is what's wrong with women.
3: You went Christmas shopping?
2: God.
5: Yeah.
8: I bought your guys' present already, too.
3: You did?
2: What kind of real man buys any Christmas presents this early?
5: Because you're hard to buy for, you know, and when you see something...
8: You can only imagine how difficult it is to buy for you two.
5: Yeah.
8: Especially
2: don't
8: you, Bob.
2: Don't buy me anything.
8: Huh?
2: You don't have to get me a present.
8: Fine. I'll do that. Okay,
3: hey,
8: fine.
3: Hey, make a donation to your favorite.
8: I know Bob wants it.
2: Make a donation to your favorite charity and just tell me about it.
3: All right.
5: That's you're going to like this present? I hope you didn't get them the same. We've gotten the same things before in the past. Please tell me.
2: I'm sorry.
8: No, I came up with this one. I don't think.
5: Okay.
3: All right. So you bought Christmas presents already.
8: Mm-hmm. Right.
3: Wow.
5: Well, in my defense, I was actually doing a story for a magazine on what to buy for the men in your life for Christmas, and I happened to... stumble upon.
2: Wait a second.
3: Are we the men in your life?
2: Hang on, that's all I got.
0: Happy music. Happy.
3: Yeah.
0: See, the thing is.
9: No, you see, here's the problem. You don't know the history of
3: men in your life.
8: Men in your life.
9: I do.
8: Well, just listen to Tom. We'd be all right.
2: That's Tom Cruise. Yeah. Christy, you agreed to do a magazine article for presents for the men in your life, didn't you?
5: Yeah, my dad, my brother-in-law. There's all of you guys. There's quite a few men.
2: White elephant in the corner that nobody's going to talk about.
5: No, a lot of men. We can talk about that.
3: That's right.
2: Didn't you say that might be a little problematic?
5: Well, we're not mentioning names or anything.
2: Okay.
5: No.
2: Okay, good. Good for you. Then.
5: There's some great suggestions. I found some great stuff.
2: What'd you get for your dad? Can you say, or is it gonna?
5: Actually, the new Teddy Roosevelt book.
2: Okay.
5: And then I'm gonna buy him a couple of other little things. Like he always needs, you know.
8: Swear to God, socks you got me a Teddy Roosevelt book.
5: No, I didn't get you a Teddy Roosevelt book.
3: Blah blah blah.
8: I bet you did.
5: No, I didn't.
8: I'm throwing it in the fire. If
3: she's paying you back for the fruitcake.
8: How long ago? That was at least one wife ago. I got you guys fruitcake for Christmas that I baked myself, and I am still hearing about it.
2: With good reason.
3: I baked myself. No friends.
2: Fruitcake is every year voted the least desired gift in America.
8: In my defense, I was suffering severe depression then. Not like now.
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0: Woo! Hey, welcome back to the Bob and Tom Show. We're in the O'Reilly Auto Parts Studios. There's Jess Hooker at the news desk.
11: Hello.
0: There's Pat Godwin.
12: Hey, chick.
0: There's the one, the only Jeff Oskey.
13: Hey, man.
0: There's Josh Arnold.
14: Hi there.
0: Ace Cosby.
15: Howdy.
2: Can we do the Bob and Tom time machine and go back 15 minutes?
0: Hello, Tom, and let's go into the Bob and Tom time machine.
2: Tell Miss Hooker the world record that you just described to me.
0: The hammer hands guy?
2: Check.
0: Is that what you're talking about? A
2: yeah.
0: man from Germany broken the Guinness World Record for the fastest time to crush 50 cans with his hand. These are full cans.
11: Full cans, okay.
0: He's known as Muhammad Hammerhand Karamanovich.
11: That's a cool name.
0: He achieved the title after he obliterated all the cans, 50 cans in 21.32 seconds with just his right hand.
2: So he's hammering like, but he also has a couple records where he's holding an egg in the same hand he's hitting with.
11: Oh, okay.
2: And doesn't crush the egg. I think we have that video. Okay. Okay. In his right hand, he has an egg.
0: Right.
2: And
12: those are eggs.
13: He's about to crush eggs. Yeah, he's crushing eggs.
12: Oh, no, those are walnuts.
2: He's crushing walnuts.
12: Yeah.
2: But he doesn't break the egg in his hand. And he's hammering very quickly.
0: If you've ever tried to break a walnut with your hand.
13: I don't get this.
0: I can't imagine how he's doing that.
13: I know.
2: In other words, he's so strong.
11: Yeah.
2: That he can encapsulate, I guess, the egg without it bursting.
13: He must have adamantium in his hand.
0: Yes. I think he does.
2: His hand is just, he's got his wrist taped, but.
0: I like that t-shirt. It says Mr. Hammerhand.
2: He's the man. He's the hammer.
13: You think down at the recycling plant where he works, if they just think he's a show-off, they're like, hey, we have machines for that. Like, you don't have to use your hands.
12: Do you have one of those in your garage, like a wall thing where you crush your cans?
13: Oh, my grandfather did.
12: We loved it as a kid.
11: Yeah.
0: Remember the trash compactor for the kitchen? You put all your cans and just mush it down, and it was a nice...
2: I had one of those.
0: Easy to carry... Did you?
11: Yeah,
13: we never had one.
2: I didn't. It was came with the house, and
0: I knew you had
2: to empty everything out, or you'd have leakage and odor. And,
13: yeah, it was like really? You had your own garbage truck.
0: Yeah.
13: Smell and leak in your kitchen.
11: But all the rich kids had those.
0: Yeah.
11: And they had the tiny white TV mounted under the cabinets.
0: Oh, my gosh. Yeah.
2: I remember those kids.
0: Snooty. Yeah. Do they still, like Griswold.
2: Do they still make the crusher thing?
11: Yeah. We have one in our garage. Yeah.
13: Those are fun.
2: All I want is an industrial grade shredder.
13: You can get them, man. You can spend as much as you want.
2: I love the one we have here in the office.
11: Well, just take that one. No one's using it.
13: Shred license plates.
2: No, that thing is badass.
13: Yeah.
2: You could shred a license plate in that thing. It's great.
0: I need to see this. I've got a shredder, but I don't.
2: This thing is the size of a mini fridge. It's about 4 feet off the ground, and it just kills.
13: Am I right?
12: when I worked at Rawlings Sporting Goods, my first job there was in the mail office. I was the mail boy. And one of my jobs was to disassemble and clean the shredder when somebody put too many pieces of paper at once. I got quite good at it.
2: Did you have to be careful not to slice your fingers off?
12: I made sure I unplugged it first.
0: What's the number one item they put in paper shredders? And it's not paper.
11: Is it credit cards?
0: Credit cards. Yeah. That's exactly
12: right. Some have a special allocated.
2: Oh, that's cool.
12: Yeah.
2: That's the high end.
0: Think about that, Tom. You could get the upper hand in your home again. You go, let me see those credit cards. Now what do you say?
12: You want to get the Fawn Hall 2000.
0: Why hasn't she done it?
2: Today's most obscure reference. Miss Hooker is sitting over there in Christie's spot. Christie had a meeting to get to.
0: Jess has been here all morning.
14: I don't know what you're talking about.
0: What are you talking about?
2: You're trying to fool me.
12: No. Is there a chance that by 10 o'clock we could have him convinced Jess has been here all morning?
2: What do you have over there? What's on top of your stack?
11: Christy left me this story first. The sauna at an Air France airport lounge has been shut down, apparently because passengers keep having sex in it.
12: Those French, amorous.
2: But I mean, first of all, who has that kind of time to take a sauna at the airport?
0: Well, of course, they have.
11: You guys just said you love a 3-hour layover.
2: No, I like it in there early, but I...
12: you're not supposed to be in the sauna longer than 10, 15 minutes.
11: Yeah.
14: 20 tops.
12: Yeah.
0: They have the massage stations. What's the difference? That takes like an hour.
2: Have you ever gone to one of those?
0: No.
11: You're supposed to shower after the
12: sauna. Who has time to stand in the Starbucks line at some airport?
14: No kidding.
12: You ever been to O'Hare?
0: Yeah. If I get a massage at the airport, I go into the bathroom and have a birdie bath right there at the men's bathroom.
2: I'd rather see you go to the men's room and get a massage in there from some stranger with a wide stance.
14: Quick your heels.
0: And then I clog up the drain.
2: Who was the wide stance guy? What was it?
12: Some congressman.
14: Senator from Minnesota,
2: Was it a congressman?
0: Jamie DuPont.
2: Okay. So the Air France airport. I was in a pretty nice airport lounge in Denver recently.
11: Okay.
2: They've got a buffet, the whole deal. That's pretty nice.
11: Oh, that is nice.
2: And the Denver airport.
0: The clubs.
2: They've been redoing the Denver airport since they built it.
0: Do you go to the airline clubs? Like the Admiral's Club or the Sky Club or any of those?
2: I've been to a couple of them over there.
0: Those are nice, yeah.
2: But this one, the Air France one actually had a sauna. So
12: I slept during a layover once. It was coming home from Korea. I had a 6-hour layover in Japan.
0: Did you get a bin or a drawer?
12: Yes. It wasn't quite the drawer, but it was a closet. And it had like a bed.
0: Nice.
12: And I slept for a few hours. It was like $40.
0: Good sleep?
12: Yeah.
14: Was it quiet?
12: Yes, and pitch black.
11: Nice. Awesome.
0: You know they took most of your bodily fluids while you were
12: I woke up with new scars.
0: That's exactly.
2: Was it near the Cinnabon? Did you get a quick snack?
12: You know, I'm not an airport Cinnabon guy. That's too sticky.
0: Best food at the airport, in my book, chips and salsa.
12: Oh, the Chili's too?
0: Chili's to go. Yeah. Absolutely.
2: And it has certain airports now are better than any mall you'll ever be in.
12: You like an Aubon Payne?
0: I do. Right. You can't take chips and salsa on the plane, though. That's just kind of rude.
11: Yeah, you can.
0: Yeah.
12: You can. Yeah.
2: We also have a list there. I don't know if she left it for you.
11: Yes, she did.
2: This is kind of cool, some of the stuff that's still out there.
11: Yeah, some airport lounge amenities. Peloton bike workouts.
12: Again, Oscar brought this up.
0: Wow.
12: I don't want to sit next to the person who just did that.
14: Yeah.
11: Well, it says that this place offers shower facilities after the workout.
12: Okay. All right.
11: Yeah, that's a good one. Direct lounge boarding. Emirates lounges at airports around the world offer direct access to flights from the lounge.
12: Lounge boarding sounds like how they torture rich people. I was lounge boarded.
0: It's unbelievable. I absolutely could not have one more hot dog. I was lounge boarded. That's a great idea, leaving from the lounge right onto the plane.
12: That's huge.
11: You don't have to go to the gate at all.
0: No, you don't have to see any normal people. That's great.
2: How does that work exactly? They have a different door?
11: They just have a gate, that's near there. Yeah.
2: That's going to slow things down.
0: Yes, Tom, they just have a different door.
2: What am I saying? That sounds delightful.
0: Yes. If you think about it, it's just right up our alley.
11: The speakeasy access, the Amex lounge at JFK Airport features a prohibition-style secret speakeasy.
12: That's fun.
11: Yeah. Exclusive entry to the bar is gained by pushing against an invisible door. Not just another door, an invisible door.
0: There's all kinds of these things in New York City. The last time my daughter and I were in New York, there like a candy shop. But it was a bar in the back. And if you asked for a certain candy in a certain order, the door would open and you'd go and it was a
11: full
0: bar.
12: Oh, really? Yeah. That's fun. Yeah.
0: Very cool. Yeah.
11: Coming up next, we'll cover the rest. There's many.
15: Oh, okay.
0: Cool. Many.
15: We've got a great story again about bears. They are invading our lives, it would seem, everywhere.
12: Yeah. Or are we invading theirs?
15: Yeah.
12: Something to think about.
15: Yeah, there's a good argument to be made
0: would
15: there.
0: Would you ever have a pet bear?
15: No. God, no.
0: You want to come over and see my bear?
12: What does he run a cartel?
15: Why is it, those guys that run the... Well, I've got hippos and bears and a giraffe. Michael Jackson, would he get a giraffe? Yeah. What's wrong with people? We know you got a lot of money. You don't have to have a pet bear. Coming up, though, we do have bears in the news. What else have you got over there, Ms. Hooker, that's of interest?
11: This Beatles story really bothers me.
0: Okay.
11: We
15: have three of them.
0: Along with everybody else.
11: Well, this is...
12: We have a bothersome one?
11: Yeah, this one's about circle jerks.
12: The Beatles did that.
11: It's close. It's real close.
12: Let's get back to back.
15: Yeah. Talk about come together.
0: Toe jam football,
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20: Hi, Bob and Tom, it's Donnie Bikerman with an important public service announcement. Heard you guys talking about these women that are doing these stripper pole workouts. Man, I just wanted to say this needs to stop. I swear to God it does. Stripper poles are like nail guns, man. We need to keep them away from the amateurs before somebody gets hurt. I mean, they may say they're just doing it as a workout, but face it, man. Chicks are drawn to poles. It's only natural. They're going to really dig it and then make them feel all sexy and powerful, like when they try that little sample douche they get in the mail. You know, the one with the barbecue sauce. Anyways, then they'll start thinking they're really good, and before you know it, man, strip clubs will start offering amateur nights. They call them workout sessions or open pole nights or something, but it won't matter because they'll really suck. I swear to God they would. And if I wanted to stuff my hard-earned singles into the sweaty grandma panties of some middle-aged broad with stretch marks and drooping boobs, I'd just go have dinner over at Randy's again. His mom was all over me.
21: That's not true, Donnie, and you know it.
20: Shut up, Randy! Hell, she practically gave me a lap dance every time she leaned in to give me more hamburger helper. I swear to God she did.
21: Man, she's just going through a difficult period ever since my dad left her.
20: Sure, but having a homo for a son ain't no picnic either. And all I'm saying is there's more to stripping than just holding the pole. Hell, I own a golf club, but that don't make me Tiger Woods. Strippers are supposed to be hot chicks with implants, pretending to work their way through college. My favorites are the ones with fake double majors like poli-sci and economics. Or as I like to call them, lefty and righty. Meanwhile, if fat chicks still want to lose a few pounds, I got a pole they can swing on. I swear to God I do. Hey, Randy, what's your mom making for dinner tonight?
21: I think it's Sloppy Joe's.
20: What are you, seven? Let me know the next time she makes pork sword helper and I'll be over.
21: Shut up, Donnie.
20: You shut up, Randy. You shouldn't be talking like that to someone who's practically your stepdad. Not unless you want to get grounded. I'll say it right to your face. I gotta go.
2: Mm-hmm. We have Chaz. Now, Chaz, do you want to describe this skill?
6: I do the drum solo to Inna De Gadda De Vida with my throat.

0: Thanks. Dead on. This is it. Yes. That's it.
1: Yeah.
0: That is Inagada De Vita.
1: Yeah.
0: How did you learn that you had that incredible talent?
2: How do you discover that talent?
3: Someone stole my radio.
0: Mm-hmm.
3: And that's what you start doing.
0: Tom Simmons is our guest. I understand you've been to Afghanistan, I assume, on one of the USO type tours.
4: The Comics on Duty.
0: Okay. Mm-hmm. Good for you.
4: Afghanistan is desolate, man. Everything is dirt. Every building, every structure is like dirt. We don't need satellite guided bombs. We just should drop water balloons.
5: That'll muddy you.
4: Wow. Turn that place into mud and farmland, and it'll be great.
0: Have you run this strategic idea by the people at the Pentagon?
2: Yeah, and save us a lot of money.
0: Amen. This is positively
6: brilliant.
0: We're
6: launching a massive hydro attack. That's all we're going to do.
0: All of these fire bombs are merely drawing it out.
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6: Welcome back to the Bob and Tom Show. We're in the O'Reilly Auto Parts Studios at the news desk. It's Jess Hooker.
2: Hi.
6: There's Pat Godwin.
8: Hello.
6: Hello, hello, hello. There's Jeff Oskey.
8: Yeah.
6: There's Josh Arnold.
9: Hi.
6: There's Ace Cosby.
10: Hey.
6: Hello, Tom.
5: Hello, Chick McGee.
6: Thank you.
5: Now, we're going to head back over to the news desk. We were talking about the story. Air France has closed their sauna.
2: Yes.
5: At the Charles de Gaulle Airport.
6: Ho, ho, ho.
5: That seems, I don't know, it seems kind of odd, but we have some of the other amenities at some of the other airports that are out there. And both Chick and I enjoy being at the airport, getting there early.
6: Certainly.
5: I've had some very long layovers.
6: It's the only way to fly.
5: But in some airports, a layover isn't too bad.
6: Right.
2: Okay,
9: Do you know, are they allowed to smoke in the airport in France?
5: That's a really good question.
9: Probably certain areas?
5: I
6: bet it, even in France in certain areas.
9: Or do you think they have non-smoking sections? So
2: yeah.
9: Little glass rooms that the non-smokers get to sit in.
11: I like that.
2: All-you-can-eat sushi is available at the Tokyo airport. There are also separate fine dining and ramen restaurants in the lounge, all free.
9: Ooh. All free. Oh, in the lounge.
6: On the lounge.
2: Yeah.
6: You know, Tom is off sushi. I never thought he would not eat sushi, but boy,
5: Stopped eating it a while back. I don't know.
6: All right.
2: You don't even, like, want it?
5: No, I just lost interest in it.
2: Oh, okay.
6: Son of a gun.
2: All right.
5: But, and I also, I don't like to eat too much before I get on an airplane.
9: Mm-hmm.
2: I have very specific snacks that I need to eat that settle my stomach before I get on an airplane.
5: Oh.
2: Usually Bugles.
9: I totally get that.
2: Like something really salty, right? And then I have to have something a little sweet. We have to have both. And then I have to have gum.
9: That's where you put an M&M in the cone of Bugle.
2: That's a really good idea.
8: I have a special snack that I take, too. I eat it on the plane. It's called Xanax.
9: You just want something a little salty.
8: Yeah, the Blues are a little less salty.
9: The footballs.
8: Yeah, footballs. Yeah.
2: Do you like to be the first one on the plane?
5: No,
2: I'm the last one on the plane.
6: I like to be the
5: first
6: one.
5: It's changed now.
2: Yeah.
5: Because now with everyone bringing all their stuff on the plane.
2: Yes.
5: If you get on late, there's nowhere in the bin for your stuff. Right.
2: But I think checking your bag at the gate is actually the way to go.
5: Absolutely.
9: It's not terrible.
2: It's good. Yeah, because then you don't have to load it on
8: comes
2: the plane.
8: Right off.
2: It's right there when you get off. You don't have to go to baggage
9: At most,
2: claim.
9: You have to wait 10 minutes, which you're going to do.
2: Yeah.
5: The greatest thing is not having anything in at all.
2: Just right. Oh, yeah.
9: It is amazing.
2: Rawled
5: getting on a plane and, I don't have anything to stow.
9: I've only had occasion to do that maybe 3 times.
2: It's
9: just awesome.
2: Yeah.
5: It's the best. Yeah, but so getting on the plane now, if you get on early... We've talked about this before.
2: Yeah.
5: I like it when they load the plane from the back to the front, but they can't allow the people who are in the back to put their stuff on the front. So when you get on, if you're in the front, you don't have a place to put your bags.
9: I tell you this, though. When you go on a flight and you have no bags and it's a one-way, you get searched. Good.
2: Yeah.
9: Good. You're right.
8: I'm glad.
9: Go ahead and look everywhere.
2: Yeah.
6: That's the dream flight. Checked bags, nonstop, both ways, first class.
2: I didn't realize that, but I fly to Atlanta often to pick up my niece and come straight back. And that is every time I get searched, like pulled and searched every single time.
5: My 13-year-old gets searched. I don't know what it is. I don't know what list we're on every time.
2: Oh,
9: that's kind of annoying. Man.
5: So who knows? We're on some list.
2: There's a yoga studio in Perth if you want to do some yoga between flights.
6: All right. Now, one time I was in the TSA line, and my Perth was thirst.
9: Nothing. It was third?
6: It was third.
9: Why are you thirsting my purse?
6: What? Stop thirsting my purse.
8: You have liquids in your purse?
6: Every time I hear Perth, Australia, I think of a Perth and a Colin Firth. And okay. Oh.
2: The Virgin Atlantic lounges in London and JFK feature Bumble and Bumble trained hairstylists offering complimentary cuts.
6: That's my shampoo.
2: Yeah, Bumble and Bumble is a hairline product.
9: Oh, it's Bumble
2: company.
9: And Bumble. Bumble and Bumble. Johnson & Johnson.
2: Yes.
6: So Steve Bumble and Don Bumble. Bumble.
5: So you can get a haircut?
2: Yeah, you can get a haircut.
6: That's a great idea.
2: It is.
9: Yeah, I like that. So long as they really make sure you don't have...
2: You better have a leaf
9: the
2: blower.
9: Post-haircut itchy neck.
6: Yeah. Ugh. But think of the joy that it brings you to have your shoes shined.
5: And I do. I enjoy that.
6: Incorporate that into a haircut.
9: Well, what I kind of do, I go to the shoe shine place and I have them shine my pate. they buff my scalp.
8: I like the word pate. Don't you like the word pate?
6: They snap the towel as they're shining your head. Snap.
5: My $1 million idea.
6: Okay.
5: Because I would say these days it seems to me 90% of the people are wearing athletic shoes at the airport.
6: Yeah.
2: Yeah.
5: Most of them are filthy. The people
6: most
5: and
6: of the
5: shoes.
6: He sees people in an athletic shoe and he thinks, look at that filthy shoe.
5: No. The shoes are
8: prefer them to
5: funny.
8: Float off the ground when they walk.
6: Oh, yeah. Oh.
5: If you had a machine that you could walk up, put a pair of athletic shoes in there.
2: Yeah.
9: Go to any mall. And,
1: yeah, they have that.
8: Buy a magic
1: they have
8: eraser.
1: People at the mall now who clean your athletic shoes.
6: Absolutely.
1: Just like a shoe shine guy, but for tennis shoes.
8: Yeah.
5: I had no idea.
9: Don't go to that one
5: do it
9: mall
5: at the airport.
9: You normally go to.
1: Yeah, they don't have it at your mall.
9: Oh, right, You got to go to our mall.
5: Sorry, I don't have
6: the
5: a
6: mall. You go to.
5: I don't have a bulletproof vest.
9: You can borrow mine.
5: Last time I go to the movie theater.
9: Last
5: time
9: mall.
5: I checked. So they've got. I didn't know they had that. I've never.
1: Yeah, no, it's like a new thing. Like
9: now they'll try to sell you the stuff.
1: Yeah,
9: but just ignore that.
5: Yeah. So, but do they do it by hand?
9: Yeah.
5: Okay, I was thinking of a machine.
6: No, they use their feet.
5: No, I was thinking of a machine.
2: Stick your shoes in and they...
9: Oh, that surprises me because you like the hand
5: shoe-shine
9: guy.
2: Yeah.
5: So do you sit in a shoe-shine or do you have to take your shoes off?
9: I saw it where they... I've seen both. One time the guy was wearing the shoes.
6: Mm-hmm.
2: Oh, wow.
9: And then another time the guy was handling it like he was shining his own shoes.
1: Yeah,
6: I can tell the look on your face that you really do genuinely enjoy having a shoe-shine. Now, do you... Want to think too hard about it, and what is it about the shoes?
9: Is there a romance to it?
6: I
5: prefer wearing leather shoes to athletic shoes.
9: Okay,
5: for example,
6: that wasn't always the way. That's like a recent development.
5: And I just like to have them look nice.
1: I think you like a man kneeling before thee.
6: I think so.
5: Man. Oh, I get that all the time. Sit. No, it's
9: you
5: just
9: it,
5: to
6: Dr. Hack.
5: To shine your shoes, I've got a whole system.
1: Oh, okay.
6: Is that right?
2: But you enjoy doing your own shoes,
5: yeah,
2: too.
5: Yeah, I did them over the weekend.
2: Yeah.
5: You put on...
6: You have the rags and the...
5: Yeah, you put on surgical gloves.
2: Right.
6: Really? Okay.
5: Yeah, absolutely.
6: All right.
5: You put on, what are the latex gloves.
1: Right. And you get that little can of shine?
5: I got the can, and I got the little brushes and the buffers and
2: Where
5: the...
2: Where are you allowed
9: light?
2: To do this? Just out of curiosity.
8: It's going to make a mess in the
5: regular
8: house.
5: No, I didn't.
6: Has this conversation ever happened?
2: Oh, in the mud room.
9: What coffee shop are you doing this
5: in? I did it in the so-called...
6: Babe, did you shine your shoes in the kitchen?
5: No, I do it...
2: In the mud room. Yeah.
5: No, I've got a whole system.
2: Can you imagine those girls and their friends are coming over and they're like, what is your dad doing?
5: They're not going to come in that area.
9: Do you have to light the can of shoe shine powder?
6: Oh, yeah. That's the good stuff. If you
2: got
6: to light it on fire.
8: Light it?
6: Yeah.
5: Wow, no.
9: Yeah. Oh, that used to be the... Yeah.
1: Oh, yeah.
9: I've only seen it in old movies. I've never
6: You're going to look up this up and kick it up a notch.
5: When I was a kid, we had the kit... It was. It looked like a toolbox.
2: Yeah.
9: Oh, yeah.
5: But then on the top, on the handle, there was a rubberized kind of slotted thing. You could put your.
2: Yep.
5: Do you know what I'm talking about?
2: My dad had one. Yes.
5: And you could put your. It was at an angle, and you could put your foot on it and buff.
6: Yeah. Sure.
2: Yes, my dad had the exact same thing.
6: Buffing. That's.
5: The reason if I have to kill 2 hours at an airport and there is a shoe shine, Of late, though, I've been wearing athletic shoes to fly because of the pain in the ass of taking your shoes on and off.
2: Right.
5: And they can't seem to decide at which airport you have to and don't have to. And
2: Smaller the airport, the more of a stickler they are about it. That's what I found. Like, they're bored out of their minds, and they're like, let's make everybody take their shoes off.
5: I'm fine doing whatever they want. I don't mind.
10: I thought recently they had done away with the shoe aspect.
5: It depends which airport.
2: Yeah. At our airport, they did.
10: Yeah.
5: And also, I've got that TSA pre-check and the other thing. What's that called?
9: Jess, if you had a layover that was longer than 2 hours and they were offering a place that was offering pedicures, would you consider that?
2: Yeah, I would consider it.
9: It's always a relaxing thing.
2: It is, usually.
5: And especially when you're at the Hanoi airport. Because
9: yeah, they use reeds that they'll put under your toenails.
10: And they Mao.
9: It's a bunch of American ladies at the Hanoi airport.
5: Wow, this is weird.
10: I would consider a pedicure, mani and pedi.
9: At the airport.
10: Absolutely, yeah.
9: I'm very pro guys getting pedicures.
10: Yes,
2: yeah.
9: I get them. It's a real treat.
2: Me too.
1: Don't do that to those women.
9: They love it, man.
2: No, he's got good feet.
9: I do have good feet. Yeah.
5: We never did our thing yesterday. Yesterday was something like National Feet Appreciation Day.
2: I love my feet day, I think is what it was.
9: I went home and sucked my own toes.
1: Yeah, you did.
5: I had to break my legs.
10: Please tell me you took pictures.
5: Dr. Justin Lee Miller of the Kinsey Institute.
10: I thought his last name was going to be Time. Dr. Justin Time.
5: 15% of people surveyed have a fantasy about feet or toes.
9: Yeah, touch me with your feet.
5: 18% of heterosexual men, only 5% of the ladies.
10: Change the channel with your feet.
9: Shuffle these cards.
10: Pour my beer with your foot.
9: I'd pay money to watch a woman shuffle cards.
2: That would be amazing.
10: Yeah. Absolutely. Remember that guy in the movie Freaks? He lights a cigarette.
9: Unbelievable.
10: And
9: he had no other choice.
10: He had no other choice.
9: He wanted to smoke.
5: Isn't there a famous archery?
9: Yes.
10: Oh, yeah. Yes.
9: Yeah.
10: There is.
9: That's incredible.
10: It's a lady who,
9: and she bends her leg back
10: with her feet.
5: Yeah. Yeah.
2: Does she not have arms? Or does she just... I've seen both.
10: I don't think she has arms.
2: I have seen
9: a woman who kind of stands on her hands
2: and
9: does
2: it.
5: But in this case, in the sexual realm, if you will, this doctor says, in the case of feet, it's more about the visual aspect for some. For others, it may be about sniffing, licking, or otherwise touching feet, including using them during the most ultimate...
9: Let me see your...
2: So I have a question. There's fantasy, which is the term Tom just used, but then there's fetish and kink. What's the difference between fetish and kink?
9: What I was told in Intro to Psychology
2: was
9: kink is something you really like and enjoy, but it's not considered mainstream.
2: Okay.
9: Fetish is something you absolutely have to have in order to complete.
2: So we need to use kink more.
9: Right, but... Okay. Yeah. As a society, we've all decided fetish is, and so
10: So fetish is more intense.
9: By definition, okay. Yes.
2: It's but necessary.
5: I got fetish.
9: Yeah, you got a fetish?
10: Well, that gets a little fetish.
5: Yeah, wait. Yeah, I know where you're going. You know something? I ain't going with you.
9: I saw, and I'm going back.
5: I'll see you later. Bye.
9: It is a dark road.
10: Dark, lonely road. Wait,
8: especially no shoes on.
5: The joke not taken. Whose joke this is, I think I know. I want to talk to you about great cars. We were talking this morning about, I want to say, I think it was $40 million someone bought a Ferrari. But again, you're shaking your head, Jess, but that does include the undercoating.
2: And then
5: the get ready.
2: Well, makes total sense.
5: Yeah. Hyundai is not going to cost you $40 million. Hyundai making some great vehicles out there. Christy never stops talking about hers. And Christy is our car gal. She's pretty much one of those new year, new car ladies. She's on year.

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1: Ladies and gentlemen, Bob and Tom.
9: Each boy would also call out names as inspiration. See, Josh, that's not gay.
6: Bridget Bardot, right?
9: Bridget Bardot was one, yes. Yeah. He added, somebody would yell Bridget Bardot, and then everyone would thrash a bit more.
5: I can't stand it.
9: McCartney clarified that the experience, which he called good, harmless fun, happened no more than two times.
5: Oh, yeah. 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Well, thank goodness it was only two times.
10: Yeah. Brokeback basement. <That's
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12: Hello.
7: Pat Godwin.
6: Hey, chick.
7: Hello there. How are you?
6: Good.
7: Good. There's Jeff Oskey.
13: Hey, man.
7: Drinking some Waterloo?
6: Yeah.
7: Nice. Cherry lemonade?
13: Cherry limeade.
7: Cherry limeade. Cherry limeade.
12: Oh, it's delicious.
7: Yikes. There's Josh Arnold.
6: Hello.
7: Nice. At Beer 30. There's Ace Cosby.
14: Howdy.
7: Hello, Tom.
0: Hello, Chick McGee. There we go. We got to do a couple things here.
6: All right.
0: We have a Miss Hooker sitting in for Christy Lee right now. But at this point in our program, we like to do a little thing we call Today in History. And thank you. We'll start off in 1750 with a birthday.
6: Back now.
7: Martin Luther.
0: Nope.
7: Levi Stubbs.
0: I'll put it this way. If
6: of the four tops,
7: yes, yeah. That's right.
0: If this guy were English, his name, as far as I know from my abilities to translate, his name would be Tony Celery.
6: Tony, if this guy were English,
0: yeah, born in 1750.
12: Anthony Celerek.
6: Jonas Salk.
0: You're getting closer. Anyone? Tony? Antonio Salieri.
7: Mozart.
6: Bitter man.
0: Yeah. Great performance by F. Murray Abraham.
7: He won.
0: Friend of the show.
7: The Oscar for that, I believe.
0: Oh, great act.
7: As he should.
0: Happy birthday, 1774. Meriwether Lewis. You don't hear a lot of folks named that anymore.
7: Meriwether?
0: He hated being called Mary.
6: By the way. Sure, sure.
7: But confused. His brother was far more.
15: Jerry Lewis.
0: Okay. born in 1928. You know who this is, Miss Hooker?

0: from Marge Schott.
1: Yes, owner of the Cincinnati Reds at one point. I don't know for how long.
0: Yeah.
1: Does her family still own it?
2: Do you remember what she would take her at St. Bernard's, and she would take the hair from her St. Bernard's, put it in a bag, and give it to you if you were having a problem at the plate as a Cincinnati Red, and it would break your slump.
1: I love stuff like
2: the
1: that.
2: The rumor.
3: Thank you, Mr. Schott.
4: That's exactly what you would say. Right. And go ahead and rub this on your bat. You'll get a couple of hits out of
0: quite
4: it.
0: A character.
1: Was she a drinker?
2: I don't know.
0: Had that smoker's voice, if nothing else.
1: Yeah, she had that look. She would have a Budweiser in her hand.
2: That's one of the Sports Illustrated covers you always remember. It's Marge Schott with a cigarette just staring into the camera. It's haunting.
0: We're born in 1934. Roberto Clemente.
1: Baseball player?
2: My favorite.
0: Sadly, a
2: pirate, if anyone's asking.
0: Died on an airplane, not a ship.
2: Doing relief work.
1: What?
2: It was a Major League Baseball pirate, not a I'm the captain now pirate.
0: Roberto Clemente, easier to peel than an orange.
2: Number 21. Yeah.
0: Mm-hmm. By the way, for those of you.
1: I like that one better.
2: That's Clemente.
0: Robert Redford, sadly gone now, born in 1936.
4: Bobby Redford.
0: This is...
3: Real name Ishmael Moskowitz. Who knew?
0: 1952, Patrick Swayze, very fine actor.
1: Also dead?
0: Sadly, yes. You know who his uncle was?
2: Is that true?
0: John Cameron Swayze?
2: Is that they not related at all?
3: They are not related.
5: They are not related.
0: John Cameron Swayze famously said, "My nephew left before his Timex."
2: John Cameron Swayze was a newsman, and he did commercials for Timex wristwatch. And they would strap
0: it to the blade of an Evinrude and take it out for a
2: spin.
0: They
2: would dunk it into the water, and
3: takes a licking.
2: And then he'd go, "Let's get a close up of this. It takes a licking and keeps on ticking."
0: Great commercials.
1: Okay.
3: That was a big campaign.
1: Huge. Yeah.
3: We learned about that in a marketing class.
0: John Cameron Swayze.
2: Do you have anything that takes a licking and will keep on ticking, Tom?
0: Yes, of course I do.
3: What is it, that big one?
0: Yeah, is that what you want me to say?
2: That big guy.
0: Are you fishing for...
2: That big hang now?
0: Okay.
2: That big white deer.
0: I don't know.
3: Albino python?
0: I actually don't know if... I don't know if John Cameron Swayze is related to Patrick Swayze. It's just a weird name. I figured odds are...
3: What's your favorite Patrick Swayze performance, Jess Hooker?
1: I'm going to have to go Ghost.
3: Oh.
1: Yeah.
2: I have not seen Point Break.
0: Great movie.
2: And I'm going to have to watch it.
3: Not a great movie.
0: Sequences.
3: But it's cool.
0: Action sequences are great.
1: Yeah.
3: But boy, is it bad. It's cool, though.
2: Is he in Red Dawn?
3: Yes.
2: I like Red Dawn. But you think I know he's in it if I like it.
0: Just don't say Roadhouse.
3: Well, that's
1: fun to
3: watch. Real bad and real cool and fun.
2: Here's my contention. Roadhouse is its own... It's not... It's its own genre. Roadhouse. You have Roadhouse, then you have all the other movies.
3: Right.
2: It doesn't fit with anything else. It's something else.
0: I see. Born in 1969, Edward Norton.
1: Okay.
3: Good actor.
2: Yeah. 69? Really?
0: Yeah. Married to Trixie.
3: Trixie Norton. Who's that?
5: Norton?
2: This is a Jackie Gleason Honeymooners reference.
3: Was that Ed Norton's, or was that Norton's wife?
2: Yeah. Art Carney was named,
3: Boy, that's a good piece of trivia. I had no idea about Trixie.
2: That's what he's doing over there. Relating.
0: You know what we're talking about?
1: I mean, I know the Honeymooners, and that's about as
0: Jackie Gleason, but his buddy was named Norton.
3: The show was fine, but the Cedric the Entertainer movie was stellar.
2: Is that right?
5: I miss that.
0: 1978, happy birthday. Andy Samberg, of course, the owner of the Sambergers restaurant.
3: I like that guy.
0: I do too. I
2: like the cop show. Reno, no, not Reno.
3: Brooklyn Nine-Nine?
2: That's the one.
3: The movie Hot Rod's real silly and fun.
2: I have not seen Hot Rod.
3: It's silly, but I laughed out loud a lot.
0: Huh. Lastly, on this date in 2016, Usain Bolt wins his third consecutive 200-meter gold at the Summer Olympics.
2: He's a fast man.
3: He blows out the candles on his keg just by running past it.
0: Very quick. Very quick.
6: We drove by his high school when we were in Jamaica. They're like, "Oh, that's where Usain Bolt went to high school."
1: That's
6: I was like, "No wonder he ran so far and fast. Get the hell out of that horrible community."
2: Wow.
0: One more thing. In 1960, the Beatles began their residence at the Indra Club in Hamburg.
3: How long were they there?
0: Quite some time. Yeah,
5: wow, were, years at least.
0: Yeah, they changed their songs around.
2: Tell me more.
0: Like "Can't Buy Me Strudel."
3: Right. That was.
0: I want to hold you, Hans.
2: No, it's calm. Give me dein hand or something.
3: Earlier, we were talking about how sometimes you can find something so funny that you make no noise. You just appreciate it.
2: Right.
3: That's where I'm at with I want to hold you, Hans.
5: I want to hold you, Hans.
3: That is one of my favorite things.
0: I want to hold you, Hans. I want to hold you, Hans. Now, we have some Beatles stuff that I dug up for today that I know you're... No one's going to care about this but me and Pat.
2: And we'll be right back with that.
0: We have to take a break? Okay.
1: Yeah.
0: You want to just give me a teaser of what this is about?
1: Yeah, we have a whole hunk of Beatles news.
2: Oh, good.
1: Yeah, from now, masturbating together to Abbey Road.
2: They're still broke up, right, the Beatles?
1: The biopics.
0: Yeah, the biopics are being made. They're making four separate movies, one about each of the Beatles.
3: It's Sam Mendes, right? He's done
5: some good stuff.
2: Is he doing the whole...
0: Yeah, he's doing each one. He's doing four different movies.
2: He's doing four different movies.
0: But they were filming a scene with all four of the principals.
2: At Abbey Road, right? A couple days
0: ago. And I think the way he's making them, they're all going to kind of... They'll all be in each other's movies. Does that make sense?
3: Yeah.
1: Yes, there's crossover.
0: Yeah, so... this is a funny... They're filming something that's probably one of the most famous photographs in the history of the band, and they were doing something. It's kind of interesting. We also have another song coming out of Pat Godwin, I understand.
5: Couple, yeah, whatever.
0: Something involving the Commonwealth of Kentucky. I'm very excited about
5: Kentucky's.
0: This. We are in the O'Reilly Auto Parts studios. This is the Bob and Tom Show.
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0: 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They have a different door?
1: They just have a gate, that's near there. Yeah,
0: they just have to slow things down.
2: Yes, Tom, they just have a different door.
0: What am I saying? That sounds delightful.
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0: Peace out.
1: We're talking about those encounters that you have and what things are spoken. We've heard, for example, this morning, Jake, you want to review a couple of
2: them? Choke me, you dirty bastard. I'm going to be going like a freight train. The other one woman screeched like an owl.
1: Let's go to line one.
3: Okay. Morning, Bob and Tom show.
4: Hello.
3: Hi, who's this?
4: This is Jenny.
3: Hi, Jenny.
4: Hi.
3: Hi.
1: What have you heard or said, Jenny?
4: What have I heard? I've heard, that's what I'm talking about.
1: wait. Could you do that again, Jenny? That made my morning.
4: That's what I'm talking about.
3: That's what I'm talking about.
2: I need that isolated for my sports intro.
1: Oh, that's fantastic. That is so funny. Do it again.
4: That's what I'm talking about.
2: Yeah. That's what I'm talking about.
1: Let's say, Jenny. Was he a good dad?
5: I don't know. My dad grew up like pre-Oprah Winfrey, so he's like an old school guy. He doesn't know how to like be like, look, son, I love you. You're not doing well in school. Let's work this out.
3: Right.
5: Instead, I'd be watching TV, and this is where he would convey that thought. He'd just come walking in and just go, study! and then he would walk out. Uh-huh. Like, that was going to motivate me. Like, Dad, I never looked at it that way.
3: Never thought of it that way.
5: Yeah, let me,
3: ding, the bell goes off over your head.
5: No, he's hilarious.
3: Oh, study!
5: Okay. See, now he used to try to train the dog like that. We got this dog. He was, like, trying to teach him how to sit, and it's like he's starting off calm. Like, the first few minutes, he'd just be going, all right, sit. Come on, sit. Sit down. And, like, literally 5 minutes later, he's just like, you're going to get over there. You're going to sit down. The dog's literally, like, you know, walking in circles, peeing on the rug. Like, okay, I don't know what you want, but I know I'm not doing it.
1: Dave Cooperman is here with us.
6: How are you?
3: How are you?
6: I'm great.
1: Good. Dave, a young guy, young comedian, good-looking guy, married man, I understand.
6: I am.
1: How's
6: I
1: that
6: am.
1: Going?
6: Right now, I guess we're working on having kids and stuff. And,
1: cool.
6: But we're having some trouble, you know, and she's blaming me because she's not getting pregnant. And I'm like, honey, you realize we actually have to have sex, okay? Screwing with my head will not make you pregnant. How many times are gonna So we're thinking about, you know, we're talking about kids. Even that, even naming a kid is a challenge if we have one. You know, I want my kid to know he's both Jewish and Chinese. The best I've come up with so far is cha-ching. Maybe lump sum.
7: And now, from the Bob and Tom Archives, we dust off another classic. classic. A moment of frivolity.
8: Hey, yo, Joey Buttafuoco here. Let me talk to just you guys for a second. Fellas, you already know that you need more than a deep voice and a quick wit to impress the ladies. People always ask me, Joey, how do you attract hot chicks like Amy Fisher? Is it your gold chains? Or maybe that manly scent of your aromatic and intoxicating cologne and splash on? No, I tell them, listen up. I've got two words for you guys. Body hair. That's what turned me into the chick magnet that I am today. And that's why I started the Joey Buttafuoco Body Hair Club for Men. Just watch this genuine simulated demonstration. Hi, darling.
9: Hey, mister.
8: Say, sweet cakes, do you like hairy men?
9: Yeah, I'm not sure. I guess.
8: Just let me remove my shit.
9: Oh, my God. New animal. You are so hairy and so sexy. Can you show me your boat, Joey? I mean, mister?
8: As you can see, that hot little number nearly juiced her jockeys when she got a load of my hairy body. 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
8: Sure, baby.
9: Oh, Joey.
8: Me, Tazen. You, Jane, Toots.
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0: Wow.
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12: I'm on a Stoney Baker, man.
0: How you doing? How you doing, brother?
12: This cop's crazy, man. I remember you. I'm wiping tears out of my eyes laughing at you, man. It's the first time I ever wiped tears out of my eyes listening to a cop, man.
3: Really?
12: Normally it's pepper spray, man.
0: I got him out of trouble.
12: You remember me, Armstrong?
0: Yeah, because they arrested you for felonious assault, and you said you didn't know any felonious.
12: Well, what about the time you locked me up at Crystal Lake Apartments? Remember that, man?
0: Oh, yeah, I've returned the stuff to the owners, too.
12: Yeah, what'd you do with that other stuff you promised? I swear to God we weren't going to smoke it. Me and Scotty were going to put it in the lake and feed it to the fish, man.
3: Really?
12: We figured if the fish got high, they'd just float to the top, man. I swear to God we tried it, man. Uh-huh. Hey, did you ever catch that guy who held up Discount Karate?
3: Discount Karate?
12: I swear to God, he's lucky I wasn't getting my lessons that day. I got a roundhouse to his face. I got my brown belt 2 weeks ago, man.
3: You did.
2: You're registered downtown, right?
12: You know it's true, man. Look it up, man.
2: Okay. All right.
12: I changed a sleep pattern to permanent, man. Picking up teeth like spare change. The only reason why Tony didn't knock the gun out of his hand was because he didn't have insurance on the place yet. Tony's still got two trained ninjas looking for him, man. That guy ought to pray the cops get to him first before them ninjas do. I swear to God that's true, man.
3: I'll bet.
12: Mm-hmm. Hey, Mike, you ever watch Cops?
0: Yeah, I love that show.
12: Man, you remember that one where the guy took off his shirt and hopped over four fences, man, and hid in a kiddie pool?
0: Yeah, as a matter of fact,
12: that guy's crazy, man. I got something on tape, man.
2: Oh, he turned the kiddie pool upside down and hid underneath.
12: Yeah, man, remember? Man, them lights can't shine through a kiddie pool. I got a genius, man.
2: He's a damn genius.
12: Man, is Armstrong really your name?
0: Yeah.
12: I didn't know if cops were like porn stars, like they gave you a new one.
0: They used to call me the chaser.
12: The chaser, man. That's crazy, man.
13: Are you on the phone with Bob and Tom again?
12: No, I swear to God, I'm on the phone with my mom. It's a personal call, man.
13: I don't believe a word of that.
12: You don't know me, Randy.
13: Everything you do, Donnie.
12: You don't see nothing I do. What are you, private dick? Get out of my face anyway. I'm gonna go.
3: All right.
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0: Josh is
2: mimicking everything I say.
16: Everything. I'm an idiot.
15: Oh, damn it.
2: I got you.
16: Hoisted on my own petard.
2: There's
17: we don't
2: Jess
17: use
2: Hooker.
17: That word anymore.
2: Yeah. The dude's the Jess.
17: You're not petardist.
16: Small P.
2: That's how I said good morning to you, remember? Remember that off the air? There's the one, the only Pat Godwin.
16: Hey, chick.
2: There's Jeff Oskey.
16: You said more than that.
2: Oh, yeah. There's Josh Arnold.
16: Hello.
2: Huh. There's Ace Cosby.
18: Hey, chick.
2: Hi. Hello, Tom. How are you?
18: Good.
2: Good.
18: Chewing on some ice over here.
2: Mm. Oh, really?
18: Chewing on some
2: ice. Let me ask you something.
19: Good timing.
2: You think it's a good time to be chewing on ice while we're on a radio show?
17: Well, I didn't know that you were actually going to be as brief as you were. Typically, you...
2: What do you mean?
17: You launch into some random...
16: When you guys were younger, in your high school days, would people tell you that you were feeling a certain way when you were chewing on ice?
2: Oh, like horny?
16: Sexually repressed.
2: Oh.
16: Yeah, horny. Yeah.
10: I never heard that until you said that here.
16: Oh.
10: But
16: so
10: I always
16: regional?
10: Yeah, I always thought it was.
16: I heard that.
2: I think I did hear that. Yeah.
10: I always heard it means you have low iron. Like that's a symptom of low iron.
16: Huh.
10: Look it up.
16: Well, you dirty hippie.
17: Yeah, no kidding. At
16: I usually chew on liver when I have low iron.
17: Yeah. The horny thing is at least funnier.
2: Is it okay to eat liver pate?
17: Yeah.
10: Yeah.
2: Is that you grind it up and stuff or what?
16: You're fine.
2: Really?
17: You've never had liver pate?
16: Mm-mm.
10: You would like it.
16: I mean, even the poor man's pate, Braunschweiger?
10: Yes.
2: Oh, I like Braunschweiger.
16: Yeah.
2: Yeah. Same. My grandfather liked that.
16: I like it too.
2: Yes.
11: Do they still have that?
16: I like spreadable meats.
8: Yeah, all right, it begins and ends with Underwood double ham, doesn't it? I get underwear to spread that meat over there.
16: How do you feel about a ham salad?
10: Love.
2: Oh, yeah.
16: Not a big fan.
11: Oh, really?
16: Yeah.
10: Not sandwich spread, ham salad.
16: Yes.
10: Those are two different things.
16: With you.
10: Yes. Ham salad.
2: Well, this is going to sound stupid, but good ham salad's great. But
16: I know.
2: Yeah.
16: Honey ham.
10: Honey ham is the key?
16: Yeah.
10: Okay.
17: Okay. Now, time for to move forward. We were talking about the Beatles and their residency in Germany.
2: Yes, the Beatles. What's new?
10: Paul McCartney once revealed in an interview with GQ that he and John Lennon used to masturbate together with their friends.
16: I mean, this is outrageous.
10: I don't know if it is.
16: I'm outraged by this.
10: Really?
16: No non-gay male would do this.
10: Tom, have you done it?
17: God, no.
10: Okay.
17: I'm with Josh on this.
10: Okay.
17: But I mean,
16: I'll put it this
17: I'm wondering if McCartney just gets so bored
10: with
17: being interviewed, if he just makes stuff
16: up. I bet these weirdos did it.
10: Okay, the masturbation sessions with about three of John's friends happened at John's house before the pair became Beatles members.
16: Didn't the BBC release these 1 year?
2: Oh, wait.
16: The BBC masturbation
2: sessions. Wait a minute, so this...
10: McCartney recalls, instead of getting roaring drunk and partying, we were all just in these chairs and the lights were out and somebody started masturbating, so we all did.
16: No, you beat that person up.
2: Yeah.
16: No, you leave.
10: Each
16: you
10: boy leave. Would also...
17: And that's where he got
2: the
17: idea for the song, Pat, Come Together.
16: I know.
17: Yeah.
2: You tell that sister
17: I don't want to hold your hand. There's
2: stop
17: something.
2: That.
17: There's something in it.
10: Each boy would also call out names as inspiration. See, Josh, that's not gay.
11: I remember what they called out.
10: Yeah, you do?
11: Bridget Bardot, right?
10: Bridget Bardot was one, yes. Yeah. He added, somebody would yell Bridget Bardot, and then everyone would thrash a bit more.
16: I can't stand it.
10: McCartney clarified that the experience, which he called good, harmless fun, happened no more than two times.
16: Oh, yeah. Okay. Well, thank goodness it was only two times.
2: Yeah. Brokeback basement. And now... It's fun.
16: Right.
17: Imagine there's some semen. Okay, sorry.
16: I don't have to because it's right there.
2: It's in my hand.
16: Yeah. Pat, what are you going to sing?
11: One, two, three, four. Me, John, and a couple more. Five, six, seven, eight guys sit in a circle. A, B, C, D. Won't you crank along with me? E, F, G, H, I, J, I, Z, Z. Boom, ba boom, butter the corn. Boom, ba boom, beat the meat. Boom, ba boom, flog the log. Boom, ba boom, come with me. All together now. All together now. All together now.
18: All together now.
11: All together now.
18: All together now.
11: Sophia Loren. All together now.
18: All together now.
11: Margaret Thatcher.
16: Oh, that smells things up a bit.
17: Margaret Thatcher. Now we know what hit young Rocky in the eye. Rocky didn't
11: Rocky
17: like that.
11: In the eye.
2: I'm gonna get that boy.
17: You get any of those references?
10: No.
17: That's a Rocky Raccoon.
2: Rocky Raccoon.
17: Rocky Raccoon. Stepped in.
16: The worst song they ever.
10: Oh,
16: wrote.
10: Really?
17: No.
10: Which album is that on?
11: What album?
16: Who cares?
17: That's horrible. Revolution Number 9 is the worst one.
10: Oh.
17: Now we have more Beatles news.
10: Yeah, the cast of the upcoming Beatles biopics
16: all whacked it together in order to get into character.
10: Have you heard people saying biopics lately instead of biopics?
16: Yes, it's completely wrong.
10: Yeah,
2: I always thought it was biopics.
16: And it's your fault.
10: Oh.
16: You started it, now America says it.
2: It's my fault?
17: It's biopic.
16: Oh, yeah.
10: Oh, yeah, I definitely know, but people are saying
17: I think it's
10: biopics.
17: Because of myopic or something.
10: Okay.
17: I don't know why they're doing it.
2: What about normalcy? Normalcy's correct.
17: No, right? It's not. Normality is correct.
16: It's become correct. It's actually in dictionaries.
17: I know. It's a lot of illiterate morons use it.
10: The cast was spotted recreating the band's famous Abbey Road album cover.
15: Yeah, they was.
10: The viral behind-the-scenes footage shows Paul Mescal, who plays McCartney.
16: The word viral is really overused.
10: Barry Keoghan as Ringo, Harris Dickinson as Lennon, and Joseph Quinn as Harrison strolling across the iconic crosswalk. The leading men were outfitted with wigs and facial hair, as well as replicas
16: and wigs
10: of the group's Tommy Nutter suits and denim ensembles.
15: Tommy Nutter.
16: And we're to care about this? Why?
17: Because they've gone to great lengths.
16: Yeah, I kind of thought when they were going to make a movie about the Beatles, they would do Beatles things.
15: Yeah, and they would get. They would somehow